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14: 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I-25 between the tech center and downtown, about 25 minutes. 270, that's 10 to 15 minutes. C-470 looks great through Highlands Ranch. I-70, some minor delays, no problems. 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
16: 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It's a bliss. Here's Mark Brugnoli with Mark Springer.

0: final Monday of September. Matter of fact, today's the final day of September because tomorrow's our big.
1: Yeah, tomorrow.
0: Rock, paper,
1: October's
0: tickets.
1: Here.
0: September, bro.
1: You said today was the final day of September.
0: Oh, I did? Oh, my bad.
1: But you were correct.
0: So tomorrow is the first day of September, is what I meant. Today is the final day of August.
1: Man, the Broncos are 3-0, and whoever comes to town this weekend. No, Avs played their first game a couple nights ago.
0: I'm just trying to confuse you. I was about to say the alumni. Oh, okay. I was like, what the hell are you doing? Okay, I get what you're doing, bro. I get what you're doing. Hey, man, listen. Seriously,
1: the Avs play on September 30th, I think it is.
0: We're like 3 weeks. Yeah,
1: like,
0: we're
1: man, that 84 game season is.
0: Yeah, I can't. Two more games is kind of pissing me off for no good reason, but mostly because we're starting. Like, it's only two more games in the regular season, but it's making us start the season like 2 weeks early, which is so weird to me, man. You know what? But whatever. Whatever. Let's go ahead and do it. Matter of fact, we heard from Cale Makar today and Joe Sakic as Cale had his press conference after signing that 8-year contract, becoming the highest paid player in the history of the NHL. Did you learn anything today from that press conference? Did you learn anything?
1: No. Interesting. No, and look, I'll be honest, I didn't listen to it.
0: Because you just don't respect
1: I could
0: Cale?
1: Assume what like it I would have assumed that nothing groundbreaking would have been said from it.
0: That's not how Cale's going to handle business. He's not going to stand up there and be like, I piss excellence. I'm the greatest there ever was and the greatest I'll ever be. You know what I mean? That's not Cale. Like, Cale's
1: I deserve $25 million, the NHL rules that you can only make
0: you're
1: X
0: lucky
1: amount.
0: I took $20 million because I'm worth $40. You know what I mean? Yeah, no,
1: yeah, I know how Cale talks. Cale's like very humble.
0: Yeah, he's just like, I'm very happy to be
1: very
0: here
1: brief.
0: But yes, there wasn't Joe. I mean, he was asked some questions. But yeah, there was.
1: And you're not going to ruffle any feathers. Like, I told you, maybe someone could have asked him, like, hey, did you think about taking a hometown discount? But no, I wouldn't even ask that. No one, you can't ask that. That's an off-limits question.
0: Right.
1: And nor should he have. Like, you only ask that question to be a troll.
0: Well, right. And I wouldn't ask Cale. I'd ask Joe. I'd be like, were you cheap enough to ask him to take a pay cut that he, you know what I mean? Like, how cheap were
1: you? Did
0: you
1: try to get him at 17 mil?
0: I'm sure they did. And they were like, are you kidding me, man? Because once again, these are the easy decisions. Like, I'm the GM. As a GM, I can make this decision. I know you pay Cale Makar. I know you pay Nikola Jokic, whatever the hell they want. Because those players don't come around. Like, those are franchise players. Those are all-time players. So you got to lock those dudes down.
1: Yeah, I get it. I get how it goes. Like, you don't let a Cale Makar leave your building.
0: No.
1: I get it.
0: No, you don't. And matter of fact, as soon as he started talking about it, he wanted, like, I would have given him all the money in the world to lock him up for 8 years. Because here in 4 years, I bet you that contract looks like
1: a
0: bargain.
1: Yeah, it'd go up. Yeah.
0: Yeah. So, and I mean, heck, it might look like a bargain if Quinn ekes out $20 million from Minnesota or whatever, or whoever's going to pay Quinn whatever he's going to get paid. But we did, I guess the only thing from the press conference today was Cale talking about the pressure to win another one now that he is the highest. But you know what I mean? Like, the pressure, that was, I guess, an interesting discussion where he admitted, you know, signing that contract, it does come with expectations. Like, you don't become the highest paid player in the NHL and just be like, all right, I'm good, man, I'm set, I made it. No, you haven't made it. I mean, in one respect, yes, you've reached the top of the mountain. You got paid. You got generational money now. And that's hard to come by in the NHL. But at the same time, like, now, like, you thought you got blamed when the Avs crashed out of the playoffs before. You make it $20 million a year, the fan base is going to hang every little mistake on you. But, I mean, that was going to be the case no matter what. That's just, I mean, you're already playing the toughest position in the sport, basically. Outside of the psychos who play goaltender, I guess. But, yeah, man. The pressure is there. Cale knows it. The Avs know it. But it's a good thing to have that man locked up, the best defenseman in his generation locked up for almost the next decade. You know what? Just like the Colorado Avalanche did make some minor changes, but for the most part, the core is still there. They're going to run it back. The Denver Nuggets made just the smallest amount of changes, but for the most part, they're going to run it back. And guess what the Denver Broncos are doing now that we found out, you know, what the 53-man roster is going to look like, and the practice squad now, and everybody. And the Denver Broncos are full in, all in on running it back. So, Springer, let me ask you, when it comes to consistency,
1: plus Jalen Waddle, though.
0: That's a big piece.
1: Running it back.
0: It is a bigger piece than any other team in this city has added.
1: Yes.
0: Right? Yes. It's the biggest piece that any team added this offseason.
1: Easily.
0: Yeah.
1: Like times 10.
0: Yeah. Yeah. There's no player. I mean, DeMar is a Hall of Famer, but he ain't Jalen in his prime. You know what? I guess you understand what I'm saying,
1: yeah, it's
0: though, right?
1: His prime.
0: It's going to be a lot of fun watching the mid-range magician do his thing for the Nuggets. But it's not the nitro boost that we expect Jalen Waddle to be.
1: Jalen Waddle's not signing a vet minimum right now.
0: So when it comes to consistency and what the teams in this, hell man, even the Rockies have brought back the same roster that lost 100 games for 3 straight seasons until this final deadline when they made some moves. But hell, man, even the Rockies have bought into running it back, and they keep losing triple digits. So, Springer, let me say, so I always used to think that teams that used to do this did it because it was a leadership thing. That you know, like the Pittsburgh Steelers have had how many? They've had like 4 coaches since 1969, including Tomlin, who just got. I mean, actually, including McCarthy, who just got hired. After they got rid of Tomlin, that's consistent. I think of that as consistency, right? Where you have a front, or do we consider like did the Patriots dynasty do it with this? Because they were famous for getting rid of guys early instead of late, but it was still, you still had that core of Belichick and Brady. But I guess consistency just means that your front office is making good decisions, right? Because then you win games, and those players are good, and you want to bring the good players back. But there is an argument to be made that these teams that are full in on consistency are doing it because it's cheaper, it's easier. You don't have to go out. You can just like, hey, let's bring our guy. Well, just the guys we want, let's bring them back. Let's bring them all back. But at the end of the day, it felt like this is the direction the Broncos were heading in. Like, it was like, this is going to be the same roster, basically, right? Right? At least, is that how you felt?
1: Well, all right, let me give you my concern now.
0: Okay.
1: Jonathan Cooper.
0: Well, yeah. Listen.
1: So now he's on the exempt list.
0: Yes. And his trial is until mid-November, right?
1: Which is the bye week. His trial is during the bye week, from what I saw.
0: But does... So the exempt list means that the NFL's like...
1: They're just putting you on pause. Right. They're like, wait, let's see what happens.
0: You can't do anything. We're going to still investigate this, and we're waiting for what's going to happen legally. But now legally we know that we won't know until mid-November when the trial starts. And even then, who knows how long that trial lasts.
1: Now, I guess, okay, this could play out a few ways. The trial happens on the bye week, and then it depends on what the verdict is.
0: See, but I think I think by the time that happens, the season might be over with.
1: No, it'll be the bye week.
0: Yeah, but I guess, I mean, the trial doesn't happen in a day. Like,
1: yeah,
0: is it just like, okay, we're done?
1: Sentencing afterwards, like, that's not...
0: Yeah, I don't know how long it's going to take, but if it's late December before we get an answer, the playoffs are already here. So...
1: And if there is a verdict that is, you know, not favorable to Jonathan Cooper, that's a 6-game suspension too, right?
0: Yes.
1: Ballpark.
0: I think the minimum is six. But that's only if... Oh, that's only if he's convicted, right? If he gets convicted.
1: Yeah.
0: It's a minimum of 6. But at the same time, the NFL is just making up this stuff as they go, so they can just...
1: Yeah.
0: They can hit him with whatever he wants. Like, are they gonna announce a suspension before November in the trial? Are they wait? Because
1: no, I think you wait until it's all settled. Which I guess if it doesn't go to trial, it would be some sort of plea deal.
0: Yeah, yeah. But even then, the NFL can just like the NFL has the power to just like say, yeah, we still don't like any of this. Even if they come to a... Yeah.
1: Get a six-game suspension even with the plea deal.
0: Yeah, yeah, yeah.
1: In theory.
0: Yeah,
1: like,
0: yeah.
1: We don't... But so... He could be out the whole season. He could be out most or some of the season.
0: Yeah.
1: And so, make some sort of return late in the season.
0: So if you're the Broncos, and I'm sure the Broncos have talked about it, and they had a plan for it, and it even sounded like they had talked with the NFL front office, being like, hey, put either make, you guys got to make a decision, because we got to make a decision on the 53 coming up here on Sunday. So make it, and they were like, okay, he's on the exempt list.
1: Yeah.
0: Bam. Now go about filling out your roster, and then we'll announce a suspension or whatever when it comes down later. But yeah,
1: so this has got to be why, like, Jonah Ellis didn't move to inside linebacker, you know?
0: Because they were just planning on, they just knew he was going to miss some time. Well, I mean, now.
1: So it's a big season for Q Robinson, for Jonah Ellis.
0: Well, yes. It's a big season for a lot of dudes. But I mean, now if you fail now, it almost feels like your whole underlying philosophy was wrong. They're like, yo, man, you thought you brought everybody back and you're losing. So, but
1: the Cooper situation is something that was criticism. One of those, like, and there's always these, like, variables. These, like, landmines that could pop up at any given moment, right? Mm-hmm. That's something you can't really account for. Like, that happened after free agency, after the draft.
0: Well, I think that...
1: Look, maybe Q and or Jonah steps up, and there's your answer right there.
0: Were you surprised about the Joe Lee decision? Like, do you care? Like, listen, when a team is this good, I can't really be bothered that much when we're talking about the dudes who are just barely making the roster, when we're talking about a roster that we think could win the whole damn thing. But at the same time, there were some of these, you're just like, wow,
1: man.
0: I'm
1: sure they thought, or at least were crossing their fingers that he'd clear waivers. And they could get him onto the practice squad.
0: And it was the Dolphins. Miami, was it?
1: They just claimed like seven dudes.
0: The Miami Dolphins, did?
1: Yeah.
0: See, that's not necessarily a good thing either. We're just like, man, there's so many players that nobody else wanted that would be better for us than the guys that we have currently. That's not ideal.
1: We'll take all your cut dudes, please.
0: Yeah. That's
1: we're the Dolphins.
0: So, I mean, listen. And then they basically got everybody they wanted on the practice squad, right? They got all those guys.
1: Yeah, everybody except for Joe Lee, yeah. I'd imagine.
0: Yeah, and I mean, how about, let me ask you this before we go to our first break. Two words. Jaleel McLaughlin.
1: Well, he won't be on the practice squad. Like, they're just done with him.
0: Yeah, it sounds... Because
1: he cleared waivers.
0: Yeah, it sounds like... Well, I mean, it's your guy. It's Tyler, right? That's, they're like...
1: I'm kind of a Cody Schrader guy nowadays. Ooh. But here's the thing. And granted, that's just between Bidet and McLaughlin. It's not like I'm going to bat for Schrader.
0: Right, like, he just needs...
1: Overall.
0: You got to get him in the game.
1: I guess, look... It's a pass protection thing. It's a special teams thing.
0: Yeah.
1: He's that deep blocker on the punt unit for Jeremy Crawshaw.
0: Yeah. More things you can do, better off you are.
1: Yeah.
0: At least
1: so, okay.
0: If you're that level of player.
1: I mean, if it's like, hey, cut Bidet or cut Ellinger... Or maybe another, you know, they kept six wide receivers, little Jordan Humphrey. If it's all that, or, you know, one of those guys, or Justin Jolie, I don't care.
0: Yeah.
1: Do they need a pass-catching tight end? Yes. Was Justin Jolie going to be the guy? Probably not.
0: Well, no, probably not. Probably not. When the entire defense is clowning you during camp.
1: Yeah, apparently he rubbed some people the wrong way, too.
0: But see, we were talking about it.
1: His cockiness.
0: Just like, yo, man, listen, I get, like, when you're pissing off the super vets on a team the likes of which, like, one of the best defenses we've seen in this league in a while. But at the same time, I'm okay with it, too. I'm okay with it. Yeah, talk your talk, young man, but you better back it up.
1: Is Greg Dulcich, I think Greg Dulcich is a Dolphin, too.
0: Did it really? That's a good question. I don't know.
1: Yeah, he is. Joe Lee.
0: Is he? So, really? They just taken. Yeah, they're just
1: one of these former Broncos draft picks, pass catching, offensive leaning tight ends. One of them's going to pay off for us, right?
0: Yeah. I mean, now because they didn't pay off for Denver, might not pay off for you either. All right, let's take a quick timeout. We will roll on. We got some more NFL news and notes coming up after a quick time right here on Altitude Sports Radio.
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0: Blitz rolls on this Monday. Hope the first day of the week is going well for you.
1: So the Dolphins come to town on December 6th.
0: Oh, it's a revenge game. Is that what you're saying?
1: Dulcich and or Jolie goes off. Broncos struggled covering tight ends.
0: Remember, so he sucks since then. But remember Jerry Jeudy's first season when he was played for Cleveland, his first full season with Cleveland? Like, he had a great, he went off, right?
1: Yeah,
0: he went off.
1: Bad, if I remember.
0: And then last year he's obviously they got an issue with the quarterback position, but he was bad last year. Bad. But who knows now? Speaking of not bad, oh man, the LA Rams, bro. What?
1: Yeah, Aaron Donald. it was trending in that direction.
0: You know how many times Myles Garrett was double-teamed last year? You know how many times Myles Garrett was double-teamed last year? You know how many times he could be double-teamed this year? You have to pick your poison, man. The only thing you can do as an offensive coordinator is pray to little baby Jesus that Aaron Donald has been washed since he left the league. Because Myles is going to get like 20 sacks. He's going to get you. Now, Aaron,
1: it's going to be interesting to watch.
0: What happens if Aaron? Yeah, I don't. If you're a defense, how do you handle that? If you're Vance Joseph, what do you do? You got Myles Garrett on one side. You got Aaron Donald on the other side.
1: What Aaron Donald is it? And we might not know because I don't know if he's going to Australia.
0: Yeah, I saw McVay talking about it, where he asked him like, "Do you want to go? Do you want to play in that first game, or should we leave you here and let you get ready for game two so you don't have to fly to Australia and play the game, come back?" So we'll see, man. But Aaron might actually go in that very first one. But that's what they're talking about. Yeah, it's stupid. So listen, I know the NFL loves its parody. But dog, I love me a good dynasty. I love me a good stacked, loaded, just star power everywhere. And the Rams have it.
1: So if he doesn't play in the opener in Australia against the 49ers, then I guess in theory his debut would be the following week, Monday Night Football, hosting the New York Giants.
0: Oh, good luck.
1: How many times is Jackson Dart going to go into the blue tent? If Aaron Donald,
0: I say once into the blue tent, and then he's out of the game completely.
1: Cam Scataboo,
0: he's out of the game.
1: Going to hit some brick walls.
0: No. What's going to happen is Cam Scataboo is going to have to play quarterback because they're going to knock out Jackson Dart and Jameis Winston.
1: Had Russell Wilson.
0: This is what you're going to have to start dealing with. You're like, man, we're going to have to keep a third quarterback on the roster just in case we play the Rams. And Aaron and Miles murder our guy.
1: Is that why the Broncos kept Sam Ehlinger?
0: Yes,
1: because
0: yes,
1: they play the
0: yes,
1: Rams
0: yes,
1: week
0: yes,
1: three.
0: Three.
1: So
0: three.
1: That'll be after the Giants game.
0: Right when Aaron is just being like, yeah, okay, I'm back into the flow. I'm feeling it. Right when he really starts feeling good is right when you get to face him. Although it's here. Like, L.A. has to come here, so at least it's not at SoFi. But at the same time, man, Miles, if so, you tell me. You tell me, man. You tell me, if you're an offensive coordinator and you're like, all right, guys, I need you to keep Bo upright and alive in this game.
1: Maybe this is why, like, you got the good offensive line, the five-man group as it is, and you got some depth there, too, with, like, an Alex Polchesky. But this is why they kept Dallin Bentley instead of Justin Jolie. Lots of, you know, blocking tight ends. You know, either one blocking tight end or two blocking tight ends, maybe even three. Mm-hmm. You go super jumbo formation. they did cut Adam Prentice, right? So are they sans fullback?
0: Oh, that's a good
1: Broncos
0: question.
1: Broncos sans
0: yes,
1: fullback
0: I
1: here?
0: I do think so, yes. I do believe so, but I could... No, wait. Actually, yeah, you'll have to look because I don't want to
1: I'm looking right now.
0: I don't want to make a liar out of both
1: yeah,
0: of
1: I don't... No fullback. But lots of blocking tight ends.
0: So... I'm just saying, dog.
1: Kind of all the Broncos have been a fullback team.
0: The Rams team is loaded. Is loaded. But I am. You know what? I am just saying, like, how much of a fall off there is with, like, when's the last.

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2: Shield! You're in a bad spot at this point. Because it's not just those two dudes either. You know what I mean? Like, the Rams are loaded all over the place. And the problem is even if the defense allows a touchdown, that they gonna put two on you. Like, that offense is elite. Yeah. Oh, well. I mean, ESPN ranked them number one overall going into the season today. They have the Broncos at number four overall when it comes to just, like, who do we – let's rank these teams going into the season. Where do we think they all are? Power ranking all the teams and the Broncos. Like, number one is the Rams. Number two is the Seahawks. Number three is the Buffalo Bills. And number four is the Denver Broncos. The one interesting note from that story that Legwald had, and I didn't even know this, is that Sean Payton can pass both Chuck Knoll and Mike Tomlin in all-time wins just this season. Like, he can move up to, I think he can move into the top 10 head coaches with most wins ever. Because he's at he's at 184 right now, and Chuck Knoll and Mike Tomlin are tied at 9 with 193. And he's going to win at least 9 games to tie, right? We all expect that. Like, if the Broncos win 8 games this season, something's gone horribly wrong. Yeah, horribly wrong.
3: I know. Has anybody talked about, like, you know, we leave the blitz. I got to finish stuff. By the time I get home, you know, I turn the Broncos game on.
2: And
3: Broncos Vikings, and I see Sean Payton holding the big play sheet.
2: And you're like, what's going on there?
3: Which,
2: right, like, get away from that thing. Don't touch. Put that down. Put it down, Sean.
3: That thing was gigantic, too.
2: Yeah. I mean, obviously.
3: Big old poster boy.
2: I get it. You think they have their own lamination machine there at Dove Valley, right? Because you're right. That was a big, some poor intern was like, damn, it's going to take me 30 minutes to laminate this thing. But take a guess right now. Take a guess how much spice is added to this offense once the regular season comes around. And I'm including whatever we saw during the preseason, those three games during the preseason, and now that Davis Webb is calling plays, how much spice do you think is added to that offense once game one comes around in Kansas City?
3: Well, I mean, it starts with Jaylen Waddle, and it can be the same offense, you know, the same plays, play designs, play calls. Even if they come from Davis Webb's mouth, even if they're still Sean's plays, you know what I'm saying?
2: Yes.
3: Even if it's the same, Jaylen Waddle changes things.
2: Like the plays that Sean Payton is famous for calling isn't like just like, hey, man, we're going to do a double reverse halfback toss deep. You know, like, it hit. Like, Sean Payton is famous for making ballsy decision, just like, hey, guess what? It's the Super Bowl. Let's onside kick this bad boy and stuff like that. So it's not like, but I'm just wondering if Davis has that, some of that in his back pocket where he's like, okay, we're going to show you something you've never seen before.
3: But it's still, it's screen passes, it's quick hits.
2: Yeah. Just like, I mean, so Sean Payton goes off on Jeff Schwartz.
3: It's all a setup, though. You know, the quick hits are a setup.
2: For the long balls?
3: For the long balls, yeah.
2: So, Schwartz, like, defended his take today. When, you know what I mean? After Sean threw him under the bus, and then he threw him under the bus again on Saturday. He sounded so frustrated talking about that stuff. I bet you every day he sees something in the media that he's like, what? Just losing his mind about it. But Schwartz was like, okay, I didn't say it like I wanted to say it, but you guys understand that, yes, he completes these long balls. He's just bad at it. He's not as accurate as you'd want him to be. He's like, that's all I was trying to say. And I was like, okay.
3: Yeah, but now, I mean, how much does Jaylen Waddle change things with that?
2: A whole lot. Well, I mean, Jolie caught that 88 one, but Jolie, that one, like, he had to stop and come back for it, obviously. Like, that was just a broken.
3: And that's
2: just
3: a blown cover.
2: Yeah, that's just some third-string defender who's like, oops, I think that's my guy. Why

0: open at the 50. So, yeah, I don't know, man. But, yeah, like, I want to know how much flavor Davis Webb is going to add to an offense that, you know, it doesn't have that kind of, you would think it would with Sean
1: Payton,
0: but it doesn't.
1: It's more about getting the play in quicker and more concise.
0: Yeah.
1: And I think even Sean, that's what Sean, I think, is conceding the most, though. Right, Sean has commented on that.
0: But see, that's the stuff that D-Webb's got down right now. He's got it down right now, so he doesn't have to worry about it, man. Him and Bo are better communicating with one another than Sean and Bo. Whatever that is, whether it's the generation gap or what, or Sean being Sean or Bo being hardhead, whatever it is, it feels like there's a better flow of communication between the OC and the QB right now. So that's, you got it down. You got that down. You got, like, it, that's going to be quick, man. It's going to be clicking. Like, but now really, I want something else.
1: It was all said when Sean Payton talked to Kay Adams. He said, like, oh, I'm 60, whatever. I'm getting older.
0: Right. No,
1: and
0: I
1: he
0: like
1: also said that it's going to be like driver's test or driver's ed where I've got that.
0: The break. The second coach's break.
1: Sean is going to be coaching Davis Webb. Like, Sean is going to be telling him, hey, here's what I want. Now you get it to Bo quicker than I do.
0: Mm-hmm. Mm-hmm. Yeah, man. I'm excited. I'm ready. It is kind of a bummer that you're the last NFL game to get going once the season rolls around, but it should be a lot of fun. Should be all the fun of the world. All right, Spring, we got to take a break, but when we come back, I want to talk about some of the decisions these other NFL teams made. Bro, I think there's four teams, and this isn't including the Browns, that kept four quarterbacks on roster. Now, some of that has changed today, but there's some teams are doing some wild stuff. We'll get into all that coming up next.
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0: All right, yesterday when it was all said and done, after teams had trimmed their roster to 53 in the NFL, there was not one, not two, not three, not four, but five teams that kept four quarterbacks. Now, Cleveland kind of cheated and put Dillon Gabriel on injured reserves. They really only have three quarterbacks on the roster right now, but Gabriel's still there. But so the Falcons kept Tua and Penix and Cooper Rush and Jack Strand, and you know about the Vikings, Kyler Murray, Carson Wentz, J.J. McCarthy, Max Brosmer. The Eagles kept four. Steelers kept four. The Broncos have three on the 53, but that's more about having to pay Bo, you know, probably more than $250 million once the next offseason rolls around, and then you won't have this cost certainty when it comes to some of these other moves that you can make. But all right, listen, man, I know the quarterback position is the most important position in the sport, but you can't have four of these dudes on your roster, or can you? So what do you think the Falcons are thinking? What's going into the Vikings thinking, other than they're like, maybe we can get any kind of value is better than letting one of these guys just walk away? I mean,
14: the uncertainty with their starting quarterback situation, and I guess they have a young quarterback that they like, that they were thinking, oh, if we cut him, he's going to get claimed.
0: Do you see that?
14: Some sort of like, so the Falcons, like, this is the first team I pulled up, right?
0: Yeah.
14: I was curious. I guess the guy they like, because they got Tua, Penix,
0: yeah, Penix, Cooper
14: and Rush, and Jack Strand.
0: Yeah.
14: Out of Minnesota Moorhead.
0: Yeah.
14: Okay.
0: And they like him enough that they kept. Yes, they like him enough that they kept him on the roster, man. Yes. So why? I mean,
1: but they're also like Jack Strand is not ready to play. That's why we need Cooper Rush as well.
0: Well, let me ask.
1: Because here's the thing: Tua could get concussed at any moment. Penix could blow a third ACL at any moment.
0: You're right. If you're the Falcons,
1: they're
0: going to
1: play Cooper Rush.
0: Yes, probably.
1: But they also want this Jack Strand guy around, and they felt like if they cut him, someone else would claim Jack Strand.
0: You know what? It almost feels like Minnesota is angry at JJ McCarthy, and that's why they kept him on the run. Because listen, did you hear that? So remember how Kevin O'Connell, when before they were taking on the Broncos, he was like, yeah, JJ's going to play. We want JJ to play. And then the game came around and JJ didn't play, but obviously, and then they said he got injured during the week. But then after the game, did you see that JJ was like, I was the one who said, I'm not going to go. So JJ was the one who told KOC, I ain't going. KOC didn't hold, like the medical staff didn't hold JJ out. JJ was like, I ain't going. But now the question is he, did he not want to go because he doesn't want to be on the team anymore and they thought he was just going to get cut and go somewhere else? Or is this, I mean, or does he want to be, I don't know. Man.
1: I don't know. Is it a Peyton Watson situation where he was like, yo, my ankle is hurt. I can't play.
0: And the Vikings are like, yes, you can. Yeah, pansy. I don't know. I really don't know. But I guess if that was the case, he probably wouldn't still be on the roster.
1: By the way, the Vikings and Tex are pointing out they did cut Max Brosmer. So
0: they did cut him.
1: Yeah.
0: Okay.
1: Which I had seen. I was like, was there another quarterback? No, it's just three.
0: So and then obviously Cleveland got down to three with Gabriel. So it's three.
1: I thought they were a candidate. The Steelers are four.
0: The Steelers have all four, and I haven't seen what I think they still
1: and
0: have. All
1: the
0: four.
1: Browns. Oh wait, did they designate Gabriel for IR?
0: Steelers. Yes. No. The Browns put Gabriel on IR. Okay. That's why they only have three on the roster right now.
1: Okay.
0: But Aaron Rodgers, Mason Rudolph, Will Howard, and Drew Allar are all on the Steelers roster, right?
1: Yeah. So they're all there. Drew Allar enough. Or Aller.
0: What's going
1: Even
0: on?
1: He played at Penn State.
0: Like,
1: I still
0: the
1: don't
0: Eagles
1: know.
0: Have four quarterbacks on their roster, unless I missed another cut today. But Jalen Hurts, Andy Dalton, Tanner McKee, and Cole Payton. All on the Eagles roster.
1: Okay. How about the quarterbacks who got cut? Joe Milton by the Cowboys.
0: Yeah.
1: And Will Levis.
0: Yeah.
1: By the Titans are the two biggest names.
0: Yeah, but I haven't seen Will sign with anybody. Have you?
1: No.
0: I haven't seen Mayonnaise or, guy like, sign with
1: Joe,
0: anybody.
1: Joe Milton. Like, the Cowboys were high on him.
0: Let's see.
1: And he's an athlete.
0: Ooh. Let's see.
1: From
0: 45 minutes ago. No, I still don't. Yeah, I still don't have a team. Haven't come out and said. Or Will Levis hasn't chosen a team. I don't think he gets to choose his next NFL destination, right? I think he just gets to go whatever team picks him up. Here's a list of three teams that should. According to Yahoo Sports, the New England Patriots, but that's obviously because Vrabel was the head coach of Tennessee when they selected Will Levis, so he probably likes him. The New York Jets, because their old quarterback, I mean, yo man, you got Geno as the starter.
1: The rookie Cade Klubnik is their backup.
0: And the Tampa Bay Buccaneers, but they only put the Buccaneers in there because they say it might be Will Levis's best chance to become QB2 behind Baker. Because I don't know who's behind Baker, but that's probably why they're making the point.
1: Do you think Joe, and I know the answer for the Broncos, but I'll just still throw it out there. Joe Milton or Will Levis in lieu of Jarrett Stidham?
0: No.
1: I know and the Broncos will pick Stidham over those two.
0: Yeah. Yeah, they love that dude.
1: Well, I'm just saying, I don't know.
0: I mean, George Payton yesterday talking about the quarterback room, and how many times did he say, I love the QB, we love the room, or I love the room? Like, he said that like three or four times. So for some,
1: they all get along.
0: They love those dudes.
1: They all know the offense.
0: Yeah, it's weird. But see, once again, you keep those three together because next season, during that season, you have to make a decision because you can't keep three quarterbacks on the roster when you're going to give one $325 million or actually $350 million. I don't know what a quarterback's in the NFL is going to be worth come next postseason. I mean, next offseason. But that's when you have to be like, okay, we don't have the luxury of keeping all these guys on the 53. We're going to pick. We have to pick a backup, the actual backup. And once you pay Bo $60 million a season. You got to find better places to spend your money on than QB3. So then what they do is probably get rid of Stiddy and make Ellinger the at QB2. Cheaper version that you also like.
14: I mean,
0: like, and has been around
14: cheap. I mean, for example, I just pulled up the Niners depth chart, like using Brock Purdy as a reference point.
0: Because Bo's going to get more than Brock Purdy got. Bo's going to get more than that. No, not maybe, man. Well, only if he crashes out this season. There's no way.
14: He wins, but the numbers aren't otherworldly.
0: It doesn't matter. You still have to pay him, man. Brock Purdy got $265 million, man. He got $182 million guaranteed. You're going to have to give Bo $200
14: And that would still be a really good
0: guaranteed
14: deal for Bo. Now, I agree it's possible he gets more.
0: Oh, he's getting
14: But you
0: more.
14: Could just be like, hey, here are your numbers. They're comparable to a Brock Purdy. You're in this ballpark.
0: No, and then Bo's agent is going to say, Sean Payton has been calling me the franchise quarterback since before he drafted me. Don't you short me now. I want $340 million over the next 10 years or whatever. I mean, it's going to be about $60 million a year, something like that, right? Even if he goes out there and throws for 4,000 yards and 25 touches and 15 interceptions, which isn't the, you know, best season on planet Earth, but it's pretty good if you win 11, 12 games and go deep in the playoffs. There you go. There's $250 million for that man just sitting there.
14: Yeah. So, but this is, you know, the Niners in that Purdy ballpark, they have a third quarterback. His name is Curtis Rourke. Okay. And then, you know, that Josh Allen ballpark. Yeah. They only have two QBs, Kyle Allen and Josh Allen. Two Allens.
0: Yeah. Good times, man. Good times. One's living the better life. At least I think so. So, I mean, was there anything else out there that just like shocked you yesterday about the any NFL? I mean, probably just the Aaron Donald. Aaron Donald teaming up with Myles Garrett in LA was probably the biggest news. But like, there was nobody who got cut or got released.
14: Like, no JJ McCarthy trade release. Or same with Anthony Richardson.
0: Yeah. Nothing sexy there either. It's just like, okay.
14: But I'd say that that was probably the like that would have, you know, those guys are young.
0: Mm-hmm. Well, I mean, I will say, I guess it was a little surprising that the Jets went with the rookie at QB2. They're like the backup. It is Cade. Like, so he is not like Geno. 35-year-old Geno Smith is our starter. The rookie is our backup dude. And it's like, he's going to play, man. That means he's going to play. Like, Geno's not going to play every single one of these games. That dude is going to get some playing time this season. But, I mean, they're also going to suck this season. Unless they completely shock me, but I don't think so. Listen, Spring, I hate to say it. As we close out the show on a negative, but I don't think the Rockies have won at home in like 3 weeks, bro. Like, don't the Rockies have like an 8-game home losing streak going? They are at home tonight. The Rockies are hosting the Baltimore Orioles, and they're scoreless right now. They're going to the top of the second. But
14: Orioles are making a little push here for an American League wild card spot.
0: Listen, man, the Orioles are one game under 500, and I would murder somebody for the Rockies to be that good. You know what I mean? Like, They're just about 500, but yeah, it'd be great. I mean, Baltimore's had a crappy season, right? Compared to, they're coming on now, but compared to what they've done previously,
14: yeah,
0: right?
14: I mean, they were sellers. They traded Adley Rutschman to the Red Sox, but they just, because they got a little hot, they claimed Luis Robert off of waivers from the Mets for $5 million. Jackson Holliday batting leadoff.
0: Yeah, I see it. I'm looking at it right now.
14: I know he's batting .233, but he's starting to hit a little better.
0: Okay.
14: Well, he's starting to come on a little bit.
0: Okay. Well, he's still like 12 years old, right? Let's see. Yeah. He's still just so young.
14: He's starting, like, I watched an at-bat of his recently. Like, he looks like he's a kid still, but
0: 22,
14: he's starting to get
0: bro.
14: A little
0: he's,
14: bigger.
0: He's 22.
14: He's starting to get a little bigger.
0: Yeah, starting to get that Major League Baseball body.
14: And he looked dangerous. He looked hitterish in the box.
0: All right, man. Listen, they should have traded for. Let's just load up on all the holidays. Load up on all of them. But either way, for the Rating Machine, Mark Springer, I'm Mark Bertinelli. Thanks for tuning in. We'll be right back at it tomorrow right here on Altitude Sports Radio.
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0: Here's what you need to know.
1: The Milwaukee Brewers have the best record in baseball. They're losing 8-0 at the Cubs in the bottom of the fourth inning tonight. The Cubs have hit 5 home runs, all off starter Kyle Harrison. 2 tonight from Alex Bregman. He has 22 this year. Seiya Suzuki with his 24th. Starter still in there. 90 pitches, 5 home runs allowed. Bottom of the fourth, Cubs 8-0 over Milwaukee. The Mets lead now 3-2 at Tampa Bay in the bottom of the eighth inning. The Padres are shutting out the Reds in Cincinnati 5-0 in the bottom of the seventh. San Francisco in a makeup game at Atlanta ended the Braves' 7-game winning streak 7-3. Currently, it's the Mariners 8, Red Sox 5 in the top of the eighth inning. Twins still shutting out the Tigers 2-0, bottom of the fifth. And it's Rangers in the fourth, ahead of the A's 3-0. Carlos Alcaraz won his first-round match at the U.S. Open, as did women's number one, Aryna Sabalenka. I'm Steve DeSager.
0: One guy is happily divorced. One guy is happily married. One guy gets called daddy by his three beautiful daughters. Aww.

0: She 10. Oh, God. So good.
1: It clearly was. Past tense, it's gone already.
2: What?
1: Look at that. Hang on, Logic got that up quick.
0: That's all I got left. Elijah,
1: but I mean,
0: it
1: that
0: up,
1: is
0: yeah.
1: The good part. The crust is the best.
0: That's all I got. The crust and a little bit of cheesecake left. We are celebrating everybody's birthday here on the Odd Couple. There you go. If you're
1: is that
0: watching
1: a
0: us
1: diet
0: on YouTube,
1: big gulp too, by the way.
0: Yeah.
1: All right. Make
0: you know,
1: sure.
0: I'm not low. I'm not doing a loaded sugar. No. Right, I'm done with that. But yes, it is the Odd Couple on a Magic City Monday.
3: Oh.
0: Rob Parker, Kelvin Washington. We are in full effect.
1: That's right.
2: Oh God.
0: Here on Fox Sports Radio and. Our man Ricky.
1: Yeah, I don't think you make it to the car. I'll be honest with you,
0: Ricky,
1: Rob.
0: It ain't going
1: to. No, I'm saying I don't think you're going to. I think you might make a walk back.
0: No. Just one slice is good. I'm done.
1: All right.
0: I'm good. Alex, you good?
2: I think I'm going to need a little bit.
1: Should I, Alex, stick around, make sure he gets in his car?
2: Please.
1: Okay.
0: Everybody got. Look at Steve just saying.
1: Look at Steve. Oh, look. Steve
0: you
1: said,
0: say?
1: Wow.
0: Steve. I know. It's as good as. Let me tell you something. I know we're like. They're not advertising, but we're not saying this because any other reason other than it's that good, right? Seriously, it's that good. If you haven't had cheesecake and you think like you wouldn't like it,
1: let me be the first to tell you. It took me 35 years to finally like, let me get some cheese. Can I even try?
0: Everybody's talking about cheesecake.
1: Now, you know, you do remember what I was doing in the streets of San Francisco, right? Remember I told you?
0: Right.
1: Walk out my room.
0: Trying to
1: we
0: find
1: a hotel.
0: I remember
1: and
0: that.
1: And I found a little bodega at the corner there.
0: And they had cheesecake
1: they had
0: in
1: two
0: there.
1: Nights in a row, Alex. Two nights in a row I went back. Rob G, I see you coming around the corner. The best one they had was a caramel one. And then the next day I tried the strawberry one. The caramel one was better.
2: Caramel.
1: Rob G, I was going to tell you to bring mine so I could show like the, because I had to be different. I was trying to put Alex up on, but he's scared of it. Don't be scared.
2: It's a little too big for me.
0: Nah, Alex likes the vanilla bean.
1: I'm trying to get Alex some chocolate in
2: his
1: life.
2: It's just a little too big for me.
1: Oh, I meant the cake, too.
2: Oh.
1: Thank you. Appreciate you, Rob G. Now, I had a show, so y'all got the vanilla bean. Elijah, put the camera on me.
0: Of course, he has to go and get some extra. Make Ricky have to go fight the people at Cheesecake Factory.
1: It's a layer of peanut butter, then you got the
2: Robbie,
1: nuts, you got the caramel, you got the hottest.
2: That one friend in the group that's like, no, you know what? I like cheese. Everybody
0: exactly.
2: wants cheese, but I actually like pepperoni and jalapeno, you know?
0: Ooh. Yes, it's always that.
2: Can we just get half?
0: No.
1: You get it, Alex.
2: I do.
1: Pepperoni and jalapeno.
2: So
1: sign
2: bomb.
1: Me up.
2: So bomb.
0: Unbelievable.
1: Yeah, I ain't gonna lie. I will be the first to raise my hand.
2: Why
1: I am that friend. But can I say one? Can I tell you why?
2: All right.
1: And you can put everybody online, text, call them, doesn't matter. They would agree. They say, drives them crazy, but guess what? Everyone, except Rob, everyone goes, okay, I'm only getting it that way henceforth. Everybody, where's Sagar at? Sagar was messing with me down in New Orleans. See, Rob G's shaking his head. Everything, I'm like, no, you got to put that, do that. Like, yo, I don't have Rob G. I feel like I put you up on something. I'm telling you, man. That's Alex, if you hung with me eating and stuff, you would be like, duh, I didn't even
2: you
1: know.
2: Sure?
1: Positive.
2: I feel like there's a time and space for that.
0: Mm-mm. I love what I love. And when
1: you do love what you love.
0: When it's good and it's I'm in. Like I don't need to taste any other. No. I know the other ones are good. Don't get me wrong. I know they are. Mm-hmm. But if I'm just going to get one slice, it's the same thing when I go to ice cream. I just get a vanilla milkshake. Right. I don't do anything else.
1: All right. You too, vanilla. I got it.
0: I am.
4: Racist.
0: Yes. Yes. All right. So don't forget, check out our YouTube channel. Just search Odd Couple FSR on YouTube. Again, hit the thumbs up icon, comment away, and again, just say, just check out the YouTube channel and watch us live right now. Just search Odd Couple FSR and subscribe. Don't forget, also, Last Call, we'll be doing that in this hour as well.
1: A lot to get to still.
0: All right, let's
1: talk about it. Pressure. We had Adam Kaplan on. We already knew the Rams were favored to win the Super Bowl before Aaron Donald. Then they get Aaron Donald back. And now the number, I think it was like +500 or something like that. He didn't practice today yet. Let me tell you who ain't going to be practicing. He is going to be full Allen Iverson with that. And then obviously we got all the TVs going on in here. We got baseball games all over the place.
0: Well, we're about the final month.
1: Final
0: remember
1: stretch,
0: the, the season ends not in October. The regular season ends the 27th the last Sunday in September. So we are literally four weeks away.
1: Yep. And so now, we live in Los Angeles, So the question I was talking to Rob G, I said, Rob G, you know what we should do? I'm going to propose the question of who has more pressure to win it all? Now, obviously, the season hasn't started quite yet for the Rams, but they're under pressure. We discussed this earlier. Or the Los Angeles Dodgers, who are trying to three-peat the first time since the Yankees back in, you know, what, 20-something years ago?
0: 25 years ago.
1: 25,
0: it was 98, 99, and 2000. Yep.
1: Or the Rams, who has more pressure to win this year? In the city of Los Angeles, in their respective sports, MLB, NFL, is it the Rams, which is all this talent, the reigning MVP, Sean McVay, the young genius, you got receivers galore, defense is good now, you got Garrett, Aaron Donald is just ridiculous, McDuffie in the backfield, in the cornerbacks, or the Shohei-led, with all the pitching and all the professional hitters like Freddie and Mookie, he'll get better at some point.
0: I'm hoping.
1: I know, my goodness. And Páez, who's an all-star, had a good year. But so who has more pressure? Where are you at?
0: I think it's obvious.
1: Oh.
0: It's the Rams.
1: No.
0: They have the most pressure because football doesn't build like that. Like the Dodgers have already won back-to-back, and the chances of trying to win three in a row is harder than people, even though they have a good team, and even though they added more pieces, Diaz and Kyle Tucker, you know, and they went out and spent money, and they added Scooble, you know, and you go, well, they should win again and all that, right?
1: Mm-hmm.
0: Baseball doesn't work like that. It's really, really hard. They look how hard it was for them to win last year. If Miguel Rojas doesn't hit a home run with one out in the ninth inning to tie the game in Toronto, you lose.
1: Everybody always goes to that. I go back to, was like the game before when it went under the wall?
0: Which you could have scored the winning run. You're right.
1: That was huge. Everybody forgets about that. If he goes for it, it's in play.
0: Or if the ball bounces out a little bit, the run score and they play. Lose. Yeah. Right. Yep. That is a great point. There was
1: some crazy stuff that was happening. I agree with that.
0: So I know how hard it is in baseball to win because a lot of things have to go right.
1: Mm-hmm.
0: And in football, this might be just your window. Stafford could get broken down. He's older quarterback. You know what I mean? Like, this might, you saying he got two or three? This could be his last year.
1: I said one to three because I said this could be.
0: This could be his last year. We don't know. Does Aaron Donald stay healthy? Does he get hurt? And you go, oh, man, we were trying to do this. Micah Parsons went to Green Bay, right?
1: Mm-hmm.
0: Myles Garrett comes to L.A. What happens if he gets hurt? Myles Garrett gets hurt. There's so many things that can happen that can change the course. So the idea is you've put all this money in the middle, you've taxed yourself. You know, like, if this doesn't work, you're probably going to have hell to pay, you know, for a couple of years trying to figure this thing out and rebuild or stick around and try to make yourself competitive. So that's why I think it's on the Rams. They have to win this year more so than the Dodgers.
1: Everything you said makes sense, but I think it's absolutely the Dodgers. Because the Rams could, you know, run up against, you know, let's just say finally Josh Allen gets it done. Lamar Jackson gets it done. Joe Burrow's back and the offense is going crazy. Or they just run up against, by the way,
0: you got me until you said Joe Burrow and Bengals. Right? I'm just being
1: the
0: honest.
1: Disrespect of the Seahawks in there saying, hello, we are the reigning champ. Or a hot Caleb Williams, or, you know, the Lions bounce back and they get out.
0: Okay,
1: I lost you again. Yeah. All right, well, let me bring you back.
0: You said you already done with the Lions.
1: Right. No, not done. Hold on. I did not say done. I said the Rams.
0: You don't have the Lions winning. I'm just saying, like, you don't have the Lions winning. There'll be another year. That'll be 4 years into this. Yeah. Ain't no way they're winning like the next year. Like if you're a Lions fan, you would be like 5 years after the fact. Like,
1: listen, we might. What if I told you that the 49er one was the one?
0: And what
1: up 17 at halftime?
0: What did Dan Gamble say after that?
1: He admitted that we might look back at this,
0: and this might have been our only chance.
1: He admitted it. But I go back to the Dodgers. The reason why it's the Dodgers, because a lot of what you said is the reason why I say it's the Dodgers. They have more pressure because it is the no excuses. Because
0: they got so much?
1: Because I'll tell you what I mean.
0: Getting Scooble and
1: you said, what if Matthew Stafford gets hurt? Well, the Rams have an automatic out then, right? Oh, man, if Matthew Stafford would. It's not a single player on the roster for the Dodgers that can get hurt that makes you go, well, it's over for them. Scooble's out. Ohtani's out. I can give you three guys around. The favorites.
0: They won
1: still
0: the first World Series without Otani doing much at exactly. the plate, or and he didn't pitch.
1: Exactly. They have so many to me. Bill, did you see how bad the? Okay,
0: that's the
1: Red Sox. Oh no. But look how bad guys were hitting. They won a World Series hitting like 204 because the pitching stepped up. You had amazing. Yamamoto was crazy good. And you had other guys stepping up. And you were able to throw in different players. And the year before, you had Walker Buehler throwing coming out of the. I mean, it was just all over the place. The talent, the depth, the chemistry. So to me, that's why the pressure's on the Dodgers. What's the excuse? You have money all over the place. You have talent. You have familiarity with a lot of the guys who've already been there. You've got Scooble. You know, what if Kyle Tucker finally shows up? You got Robleski, who ain't even talking about him. He was an all-star. So I look at
0: He'll
1: the
0: be
1: Dodgers.
0: Pitching out of the pen.
1: Right. And I'm looking at the Dodgers as you're so built to win. Their depth, they already have been there. The pressure isn't as, you know, because.
0: But they don't have, because they've won, though.
1: But to me, there's a more guarantee. I feel like they're more of a. You're supposed to do it than the Rams. I think the Rams on paper are the favorites, but I think it's less you're supposed to do it. If I said, who's the favorite? You say the Rams. But I think it's less like you have to do it. Whereas I think the Rams, people are looking at them like, what is your excuse? You have everything in the world to win again and do something that nobody's done in 26 years, and that is three-peat. Everything's built. You don't have a new manager that you're getting familiar with. Got the same guy, been there 10, 12 years. To me, it's the Dodgers.
0: Yeah, I just think in
1: I
0: football.
1: I think people, if we, you know, open the calls, people will be with you.
0: In football, you have these small windows, you know what I mean? And that's why the pressure's on to get it done. Because you don't know, like, if you're going to be able to make it happen. And the Dodgers have one little thing that they have that they've won back-to-back on their side. Like, I get it, the experience and what they've added. And Scooble and all these other players and Kyle Tucker, and they spent all this money.
1: Rob, it's kind of crazy, though. Like, listen to the staff. You just said it's so bad that the Lions, the Dodgers, that we just say Scooble like it's nothing.
0: No,
1: best pitcher?
0: He won back-to-back Cy Young.
1: And they have him now with Yamamoto, who's incredible, with Snell, who's won two Cy Young. Glasnow's back, who's been incredible. Like, I'm missing somebody else. And then you don't even know we're going to do with Otani.
0: Well, Otani, because who just got scratched again.
1: They were considering him for Sunday. So that's what I'm saying. It's crazy to think that you all lost. Like, how did you lose? How did this team lose? And Diaz didn't even have to do anything. Tucker hasn't even had to do anything. And what if they all come alive in October? That's how, so I look at it as you got that to me. I know they've already won a couple, but hey, it's like when the Warriors had won. Pressure was still in the war when that KD and Steph. We know you won, but dang it, you got KD and Steph and Clay and Draymond and so on.
0: All right, 877-99 on Fox.
1: You got Jordan Pippen. You got Jordan Pippen and Robin. You better get to win another one and then another one and three-peat.
0: 877-996-6369. Who is under more pressure to win a ring this season? Is it the Dodgers or the Rams? It is the Odd Couple on a Magic City Monday. Rob Parker, Kelvin Washington, where we deliver insight, not noise. Want to hear from you. 877-99 on Fox. And you know what you need to do, Alex?
2: What's
0: aside
2: that?
0: From eating a nice, delicious piece of cheesecake.
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0: Stick and stay.
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0: making fun of Fetty Watt right now. Being out of line. Stop it. That's out of line.
1: We love Fetty.
2: We do.
1: He gave an eye for the game.
3: Just because you put on a couple pounds, you don't have to call him fat. Nah, Fetty. Fat. Nah. I'm sorry.
1: Sounds Rob. Funny, though. I'm going to let that one slide because you got cheesecake.
0: He was jamming the Fetty Wap song.
3: I'm cheesecake induced right now. I'm so.
0: Yeah, I bet. Odd Couple, Rob and Kelvin on Magic City Monday.
1: Oh!
0: That's right. Last call coming up in a little bit. 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So go ahead and do that. Let's take a couple calls. We're talking about who has more pressure, the Rams, who now have Aaron Donald and is Super Bowl favorites, or the Dodgers, who, of course, are World Series reigning champs two times and also the favorites to win it again. 877-99 on Fox. Who we got?
3: Darren in Maryland. You're on the Odd Couple Fox Sports Radio. What's up, Darren?
4: Hey, Rob. Hey, Kelvin. Before I get y'all my answer, I always want to tell you guys, I want to thank y'all guys for always keeping the facts over feelings. Some of these talk show hosts always want to, like, put their feelings into the comments versus talking about the facts. Now to my answer. I think it's
3: we
4: the Rams.
3: We appreciate that, man. Thank you, really.
4: Yeah. No problem. I think it's the Rams because you don't push your cards in. Aaron Donald didn't beg his wife to get off the couch and allow him to come back and play, if not to win a Super Bowl. And as far as the Dodgers go, it's pressure on them. But the thing is, with football, you got these coordinators and quarterbacks. They can muster up one good game to knock anybody off on any given Sunday, a la the movie. Whereas in baseball, you got to win 4 out of 7. So usually the team with the most skilled players eventually is going to shine through. So it's hard to win 4 out of 7, whereas one game, anybody can do it. So the Rams got more pressure, but they're also more likely to be the team that don't get it done, too.
3: Yep.
0: 100%. Yeah, and that's what, and that's the,
4: I said at the beginning of the show.
0: Hey, that last point, I'm with you on that one. Like, if you made me pick between the two, I feel like the Dodgers would get it done, you know, more than the Rams. I just feel like, because to his point, it's hard. Football, you could have a great game, and then one tip pass flies in the air, intercepted, pick six, and, you know, that'd be it. If football is tricky like that, or you did everything you need to do. I was rewatching that, the 30 for 30 on the Bills. That first wide right. You know what I mean? Like, we did everything we need to win 22-20. Instead, we lose 2019 to the Giants.
3: I'll never forget that because I was covering the Knicks, and we were in San Francisco or Oakland. Both, no, we're in Oakland.
0: Oakland Warriors.
3: Oakland.
0: Yep.
3: Warriors. Oakland. And the PR staff got a room for us to be able to watch the game. All the writers or whatever, because it was and then they had food catered for us. That's the way they used to treat the writers back in the day. They used to treat us like it was okay for us to be taken care of. And we all
0: now
3: watched,
0: y'all way
3: and,
0: up in
3: and,
0: the sky.
3: And, yeah, they don't want anything to do with us eating potato chips. Yeah. No meal. I remember going to when the Timberwolves came into existence. The first year the Knicks came to town in Minneapolis, and they had prime rib and all the other writers were like, oh, obviously the Knicks are in town because we don't get this when you guys are here. Right. You know, they wanted to impress us back then.
0: They did that when I used to go to the Pistons game back in the day, and I used to just look at George Blaha, like, who, by the way, if you don't know, he's a play-by-play announcer for like...
3: Who's now in the Hall of Fame
0: this
3: year.
0: 40, 50 years. But I used to sit there and just be like, I'm eating food. But the food was good, though. That was the point where I'm saying it was still pretty good back then.
3: Yep.
0: I'm like, wow, I'm eating with George Blaha. This is crazy. But yeah, now they're like, here goes some peanuts and some chips. You're all right.
3: And George Blaha goes 2-20.
0: 22.
3: 2-20 left on the dinner menu.
0: That's funny. Off the high glass.
5: Yeah. 29 or 2 of it.
3: 29 or 2 of it. Thanks, George.
0: He hits it.
3: Yes.
0: Come on, man. I grew up with all that stuff.
3: Oh, yeah.
5: Ow.
3: He never got hit by a ball.
0: He might have got hit with one. But...
3: Well, when he was doing Michigan State football, though.
0: Right? Oh, yeah.
3: He might have got hit with a ball.
0: He might have got hit with one.
5: Ow. Ow.
3: The late, great John Sterling.
1: So good.
3: Unbelievable, right?
0: You pull up some George Blaha, too, by the way.
1: Blaha?
0: Yeah. I don't know. B-L-A-H-A? I think that's how you spell it. George Blaha.
3: 2-20 left in the program. 2-20. Left in the game. 2-20. Yes.
0: Shoots one off the high glass. That's one of his. He hits it. All right. Let's get to Steve DeSager, who knows about all the great voices.
3: And he knows about cheesecake. Can you do your update with the mouthful of cheesecake, Steve? I'm just saying.
2: If I had eaten the whole thing already, the answer's no.
3: Okay. Yeah.
0: Well, I could not accomplish
3: it. Would you only eat half of it?
0: Oh, that was bad.
2: So far.
0: He
3: misplayed the ball.
0: The Mariners want to lose.
3: What? He gives up a leadoff triple with a misplay. Did he die for that?
2: Yeah.
3: You can't die for it.
2: Seattle was up 8-5 at Boston in the seventh inning, then 8-7 in the eighth.
0: Rob, you act like you got a hot take on this or something. What's going on?
2: Seattle's Randy Arozarena with his 21st homer tonight. Cal Raleigh with his 20th, but tying run at third, two outs, top of the ninth, bottom of the ninth.
0: Bottom,
2: here,
0: yeah.
2: With the... I would call him the closer. He used to be a lot better than he is now. Andres Munoz on the mound. You got a closer with an ERA.
3: No,
2: four.
3: Is it two outs or one or no outs?
0: No outs.
3: No outs. Wasn't that the leadoff guy?
0: Yeah, no outs.
3: Steve, yeah.
2: Leadoff. Yeah, first batter against the closer. Correct.
3: Crazy, right.
2: That's correct. Meanwhile, at Wrigley Field tonight, Cubs 9, Brewers nothing. 5 home runs at Wrigley off the starter Kyle Harrison. Pete Crow-Armstrong 0-4 for the Cubs. Until a moment ago, PCA was 0-4. The rest of his team was 10-20 at the plate against the Brewers, the best team in baseball. The Padres are leading 5-0 at Cincinnati in the bottom of the ninth. It's the Twins at home up 8-1 on the Tigers in the top of the seventh. The Rangers and Jacob deGrom are shutting out the A's 5-0 in the bottom of the fifth. Houston ahead 3-2 over the White Sox in the bottom of the fourth inning. Yankees at Angels about to start. Phillies at Diamondbacks the other late game. D-backs were a half game ahead of San Diego for the last NL wild card to start the night. The Mets held on 3-2 at Tampa Bay. San Francisco ended Atlanta's 7-game winning streak 7-3. The Cowboys named Sam Howell as their backup quarterback and waived Joe Milton. UCLA fired athletic director Martin Jarmon.

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2: 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Get a single.
3: Throw it a second. Yeah. Keep him at first.
2: Just bad. This is why Dan Wilson will probably wind up getting fired.
3: Well, we were talking about it earlier.
2: Man, all right,
3: there you have it. Speaking of fired,
2: don't let the games are killing me. I got hot takes to deliver.
3: I know. Brian Kenny somewhere about to text you right now. I wanted to touch on this. So you have the commissioner's exemption list where guys who kind of get in trouble and they're trying to figure it out, and they're going to put you on this list where you can still get paid while they investigate and fully investigate. Josh Jacobs being one, batteried misdemeanor going on there in Green Bay. The reason I bring this up, Rob, you be talking about managers losing their job, getting fired. What happens to Jed York? And I really was thinking about this. Like, player does something, we hear about it, it's through the news cycle, and then usually there's something that happened, right? And then what exemption list, like, does Jed York go on that? You know, like, what do you do with him? The man got picked up. They three times he tried to solicit this sting operation, finally goes, gets arrested. We got the video cam footage of it, body cam, I should say. And I'm just wondering, like, we haven't heard anything. Like, what comes to the owners when they're involved in something like this? Where you know, the players, again, stuff happens. We hear about it, going to be suspended, going to be that.
2: Did Robert Kraft ever get everything ever happened?
3: I think it was a suspension and a fine, right, Rob G?
2: Did Robert Kraft get suspended? I don't remember now. Yeah, all of a sudden, it doesn't ring a bell.
3: Because it wasn't as damning as it would have been for players. That's why
4: I wouldn't.
2: Because they wanted to, I still want to see the video.
4: Me
2: but
4: too.
2: They.
3: No, I'll pass.
2: I think Roger Goodell had that one deleted, like he had the Spygate. Like, they destroyed.
3: Oh man, we don't even know what happened.
2: He got Robert Kraft got nothing. He was caught on videotape getting a blah blah blah.
4: Oh yeah, and that was a starter.
3: And that's what I'm saying, Rob. That's why I brought, like, what happens to, and I understand they're owners. And I understand they're not playing games, so you can say he's going to miss 8 games. But something has to happen. You're dumb. I don't even want to know what you know. No, you're just dumb. I know your face.
2: But for the players not to.
3: You mean for the owners not to get in trouble?
2: No, right.
3: The players.
2: But I'm saying for the players to only be penalized. Like, Robert Kraft got busted. I don't care if he got a legal loophole. As again, to be punished by the NFL doesn't mean that you have to be criminally.
3: That's 100%.
2: Right?
3: And they
2: don't
3: even have to wait for the criminal investigation.
2: No.
3: They can do it when they feel.
2: They can do it. Yeah. It has nothing to do with it. They've always said that. It has nothing to do with what they do on the outside or the legal system. If they decide they want to suspend you, when you sign that CBA, you agree to it, that they're the judge, the jury, and the executioner. Right?
3: And I'm looking. No, you're right. And I'm looking up something here, too, because it furthers my point here. So, and again, I don't know what's going on with the Kyle Shanahan, but there's no charges or anything there. And I'm just saying, it always seems like when weird stuff happens.
2: You said Kyle Shanahan?
3: Kyle, I read around a couple. Kyle was saying, like, because remember how that came out? They didn't tell anybody for a couple weeks, and we didn't hear about it. And I just, it was just something strange, felt weird about that. Then when the police report comes out, they done messed it all up, said it was the young lady's fault, to the point where Shanahan had to come out and be like, nah, it was me, it wasn't this lady's fault. So I just feel like when things are happening for coaches and when things are happening for players, for owners, I almost feel like where's the haste, the pace in which they get in trouble or investigated. And because, again, it's Jed York's situation. Robert Kraft doesn't get in trouble. Jed York is like swept under the rug. We've all moved on. Meanwhile, players, you know how to get their name dragged in the mud. It's a big topic. We're talking about it on all the shows. So I was just looking at that. Like, I just feel like, shouldn't he be on the commissioner's exempt list?
2: He should. He should be in trouble because they talk about always about protecting the shield, going to get right. In that situation, and then the idea that he only had $150 in his pocket or whatever, so a $10 tip? Nah, was he expecting change back?
3: Hold on, Mac.
2: No, because they agreed to a price of $140. So he only had, Alex, $150 in his pocket. She doesn't have change.
3: It's not valet.
2: So he was

0: going to give her $150, a $10 tip? I got a tip for you, and it ain't $10. Like, well, I don't even understand it.
1: Well, what are the rules to engagement?
0: I'm just saying.
2: Are you supposed to tip?
1: How does that work, Rob?
0: Yeah, I'm just saying.
2: A tip?
0: You gotta, yes, you got a tip.
2: Oh.
0: If the job is well done,
2: really?
0: Yes, then you tip.
2: Huh. I thought that's included.
0: No, no, no.
2: Like, what is it called at a restaurant?
0: Gratuity?
1: Wait, yeah. Yo, not her spinning around a tip joint like when you go in to get a, a coffee. No, not her spinning around. Hey, real quick before you go. Hey, look, Rob G, they do the little turn around like they don't want to look. Maybe.
2: You know what's my favorite? Kelvin, they'll look at me, and I'll make sure they'll see, like, I go down to I turned a little bit to them, and I go, no.
1: You know what I'll admit? And my wife would be right here co-signing this. I'm a sucker.
0: Nah, I don't care if you're looking.
2: You better not be.
1: I'm a sucker.
0: Why are you giving extra money, like, for...
1: No, not like, okay, not like, I order... Say,
0: same thing, you order something, you go pick it up. Why am I leaving
1: a
0: tip?
1: I'm with you on that. But, like, my coffee, I'm a, you know, they're my people.
0: No, but
1: Rob G be on the phone with me 80% of the time. When I, you know, like, you know. But you're right. I order the Chinese on the phone.
0: So,
1: hello,
0: Rob G, you go, Rob G goes to 7-Eleven, and he pays with his card, and they turn around, like, for the dollar drink. And you want want money on that?
1: No, that's
0: like,
1: crazy.
0: No, you, I went and got it.
1: Yeah.
0: I handed you the dollar. What else am I supposed to give you?
1: No, the tip situation's gotten crazy.
2: Crazy is putting it lightly.
1: It's so bad now. A lot of places, I appreciate this. They'll sit no for you. Like, they'll say, or they'll tell you.
0: Because they just know
1: hit,
0: it, right.
1: Exactly. Where was I at? They just say, oh, yeah, hit the red button. Oh, I got a smoothie earlier today.
2: Oh,
1: and the girl, she already knew. She just went, oh, yeah, hit the red button. Because they're telling their workers, don't put that pressure on people. Where they just, dang, I'm just picking up. I'm tipping you to do your job.
2: Like, it's weird.
1: Well, you know why. So what happened was, the owners realize they can supplement. If I'm only paying you $3 an hour,
0: somebody else pay.
1: But if I put the pressure on the customer, and obviously a lot of people are going to cave or feel weird or feel pressure, so I can supplement that. So you're less mad. So you won't, maybe some groups won't unionize because you're making a couple extra bucks.
2: I get it. But then ultimately, what if like the chefs now take that to heart? They're like, oh, you're going to come to our kitchen and pick up something and not tip.
0: But
2: so they start making crappier food.
0: But I'm going to give you where this is going off the rail.
1: Okay.
0: When they had those jobs, those were for kids in high school.
2: Yep.
1: Right. No,
0: and when they became, this is people's livelihoods and whatnot, is when it all changed. When I was growing up, the only people who worked at McDonald's were kids. Like, you know, you were a high school, that's your first high school job.
1: Yeah,
0: you worked part-time. You made a couple dollars to have them to go to movies or something.
1: Exactly.
0: That's what it was. It was never like meant to be like a full-time. Yeah, like
1: now
0: making
1: listen.
0: That kind of money. Like,
1: now listen, In-N-Out managers.
2: Oh, that's different.
1: They making
2: six digits.
1: Oh no, they're making like almost 200
2: digits.
0: No, but I get it. But the hours you put in, like they work really
1: hard.
0: Don't
1: get me. Listen, In-N-Out ain't never
0: like, working a restaurant. Ain't nobody sitting around like because there's nobody there or whatever. That place is hopping all the time.
2: Long. Never stops.
1: You got to deal with inventory.
0: You got
1: to deal with Rob G's coming in.
2: Oh yeah.
1: You know why?
0: Stealing,
1: I ain't gonna put you on.
0: Stealing Diet Cokes and all that.
1: Rob G, I hope your cup like the bottom just disintegrates and breaks one day.
0: See, I'm trying to come up with a plan or an idea that when you go somewhere to buy a drink, that this cup won't work after the first time. Like there's something.
1: So what, you hating on yourself?
0: Yeah, I'm just I just know how easy it is, so I'm trying to figure out.
1: Hey, I've heard allegedly people come in here and use these cups again and again.
0: I saw
1: again.
0: A guy going to a McDonald's with
1: a half
0: gallon jug.
2: Stop.
0: In his backpack, a half-gallon jug, which, because, you know, the workers, there's only a handful
1: right.
0: of them
1: they
0: in the kitchen.
1: Working, yeah.
2: It's more AI
0: they
2: now.
0: Can't, they can't watch the soda machine. This guy puts it right up there to the high C or whatever, fills up a jug, puts it back in his backpack, and walks out.
2: No way.
0: Yeah, like nobody's in the dining area. You know
1: so
0: that.
1: So did y'all come to the station together? You and Rob G.
2: Yeah, you let him in, Kelvin.
1: Yeah, oh, shut up.
0: Kelvin let him in. That's what I thought.
1: This is what he said to me. I said, how you doing? He said, Rob here?
0: No, he did not.
1: Said, oh,
0: no,
1: come he on did in. Not. Yo, Rob, run your mentees.
0: No, stop.
2: Wearing a mentee shirt?
0: They had a shirt from Atlanta. Wow.
2: Yo, did they put,
1: did they, that was one of my, I, got,
2: it's so
1: I don't
2: good.
1: Like to pat myself on the back
0: that
1: often,
0: good.
1: But
0: no,
1: that
0: worked.
1: Was a good
0: that
1: one.
0: Worked.
1: Mentee and A night was crazy.
2: So, Rob, how many of the favorites of yours like cinnamon from
0: Always.
2: The MTNA night?
0: You saw the pictures.
2: Crowd favorite. Amazing.
1: Hey, yo, did you? All right, Elijah, remind him, HRU,
0: you see that?
1: To bring the shoe in tomorrow.
2: Oh, the blown out shoe?
1: Oh, you fit. Dang it. You fixed it.
0: You know, I took it to the shoemaker. He glued it back.
1: Did you ever show Elijah's? We could have had it.
0: I think I had a video, right? Okay. Didn't we have a video of it?
1: Can't remember.
0: Of course, the Seattle and Man on third and one out.
1: Because they already get
0: two strikeouts in a row.
1: Starting off at second.
0: Right, and the Red Sox will have a man on second. And they'll win a game. All right, whatever.
1: That was a terrible loss. Yep. Big line loss. All right, 877-99 on Fox. Dang, flew by. 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
19: 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On Valentine's Day. So
20: kiss me. Thank you. I love you.
19: Get it here. Get it all.

0: Sox.
1: And Rob. Then they have a shot of Rodriguez shaking his head. No, no, you did that.
0: That was improbable. It felt very playoff-esque. I ain't gonna lie.
1: Seattle's terrible. I can't stand it. I'm really pissed.
0: I know you are.
1: It was 8-5. And then he's going to misplay. Rodriguez going to misplay.
0: They showing him right now.
1: Cost him again. Like, what are you doing?
0: You text Brian?
1: Who?
0: Kenny.
1: No, not yet.
0: Not yet. Don't worry about it. He'll text you.
2: Definitely not the MLB Bro of the Week, Rob.
1: No.
0: Oh, that's funny.
1: Bad. That was a bad loss for Seattle, but they've been looped bad all year.
0: Yeah.
1: I'm telling you, they're going to fire Dan Wilson.
0: Yeah, well, that didn't help. And I know he wasn't Rodrigo. I know sometimes Rodriguez, I mean, right. We talk about that. Players got to, you know, how am I responsible for that? Sometimes it's the mojo, right? You got the whole team. They ain't perform like
1: they're
0: supposed
1: to. Just haven't performed, Mike. But it's the same way I tell people all the time. When, last year when they went make that
0: you
1: miracle
0: look like
1: run,
0: the greatest
1: right?
0: Manager
1: so
0: of all
1: you
0: time.
1: Get, but you get credit for that, even though you're not getting any hits. You're not making any. Like people say, oh, well, he's not playing. Well, we give him credit when they're playing well. He's real. Not playing then.
0: That's real.
1: Which one is it? Only when they play well, you can give him credit? All right, we got last call.
0: We
1: do. I'm so pissed. Thank God I had that cheesecake to calm me down. Yo.
2: Another one in the
0: Steve
2: fridge.
0: Steve Sager, keep your other half away from him. He might take it right now.
2: Pissed. Rob G's is in the fridge.
0: Yeah, don't where am I good? He won't eat mine. That's why I see Alex to come in handy. That's different. If you miss any of today's show, be sure to catch the podcast. Just search The Odd Couple wherever you get your podcast.
1: We're a radio show. We're not a podcast.
0: We do. Rob G is working on it right now. Please follow the podcast. Rated 5 stars. Provided a review. Again, just search The Odd Couple wherever you get your pods. We'll be there full and best of version after the show. All right. Now it is time for Last Call.
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0: Last Call.
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6: Ow.
0: Oh, that's classic. Last call. Who we got?
1: All right. We do have somebody here. Chili Tim in Atlanta.
7: You are
1: the last caller here on The Odd Couple.
0: Hold on, wait. Before you even start talking, Chili, I got smoke with Chili, Rob.
1: Uh-oh.
0: Let me tell you why I got smoke with Chili.
8: What's that smoke, man? What's that smoke?
0: I got smoke with Chili because I sat up here and did a whole show for a whole week, ain't heard from him. The first day you back, Rob Parker,
1: uh-oh,
0: the phone lines light up. And here
1: wow.
0: you are, Chili.
8: Oh, wow. Okay. Well, you know, I got an answer to that, but I'll save it for trash talking tomorrow, Kelvin.
0: All right.
8: It was an appropriate song for Judd York. So when they introduced him as a San Francisco 49ers owner, so, you know, Alex, maybe you can send that over. There's some holes in this house. Send that over to the 49ers and let them play that for him.
0: Oh,
8: but, man, what is it about? He's out here being like Tiger Woods. I don't understand these dudes that make this kind of money, like Tiger Woods and Denny's and Diners trying to pick up chicks. No offense to the girls and Denny's and Diners, but I'm just saying.
1: No, I'm with you. I mean, something's wrong.
8: Trailer park. I don't understand that, man. Like, you can pay. You know, if you got to pay for it, you can pay for top escorts. You know,
1: right, models, and they come to your hotel.
8: Like
1: it ain't a.
8: Yeah.
1: You're going to go to a sting.
0: Why y'all
1: operation.
0: Disrespecting? He like the real thing. He like the edge, Chili.
1: And,
0: you know what I mean?
1: And
0: you
1: then,
0: never
1: and
0: know
1: then,
0: the thrill of the danger.
8: That's what it is.
1: And then Chili.
8: That's what it is.
1: It's a $140 deal, and he's got $150 cash in his pocket. She's not giving you change.
8: Well, you know, Rob, you know. Hey, if you go to the trailer park, I guess you figure, you know, that's all she's worth. I don't know. I guess that's. I just don't understand that phenomenon. Robert Kraft, I don't understand.
1: Robert Kraft went to a strip mall,
0: yeah,
1: but a strip mall. Yeah. It was a strip mall in Florida. What?
8: Yeah. I just don't understand these dudes, man. I can't understand their psyche doing that.
0: Maybe they don't want the
1: thanks,
0: girls y'all thinking about because maybe they feel like it's too obvious. She already doing it. She might already be with other big owners because she's, you know, on that kind of level. Maybe he want to go see Becky Sue.
1: And then they got to find out, oh, yeah, well, he just is getting divorced with his wife. Okay, that explains a little bit that he's not with his
0: and he
1: wife.
0: He wanted it, too. They said he filed for it.
1: But this, like, shit, like, you don't.
0: Dude, are we buying? So is the Rob G, is the lost fantasy bet, is that what the consensus is with Jed York? He lost the fantasy, then we still don't know yet. We still don't know if we buy it. Okay. That's what he's saying,
1: he
0: Rob.
1: Lost
0: that
1: what?
0: He lost a fan. You know, usually the last person in the group of the fantasy league has to get something tattooed.
1: No, stop it.
0: That's what he's saying. It was a lost
1: To go
0: yes.
1: be with a prostitute?
0: Apparently there's some text.
1: To be with
0: right, Rob, there's some text out there that he has proof. Like, look at the text I sent my boy. Like,
1: no,
0: I'm out here now.
1: Prostitution is illegal.
0: Oh, I just told you. He needs to be on the commissioner exempt list.
1: Your friend is going to entice you to do something illegal? Yeah. Which you could be arrested for? Come on, man.
0: It was.
1: You got to be smarter than that. That ain't like going to have a cheesecake smashed in your face.
0: Yeah. What if she offered you that too, though?
1: I'll take the cheesecake.
2: I'll pay for both.
1: Right?
2: Yeah.
1: Well, the cheesecake was a lot cheaper and it tastes better. I'm just saying.
0: Okay. All right.
2: Rob
0: Parker is back in the building.
1: What?
0: And if you don't listen to the Odd Couple tomorrow, this is for you.
6: Ow. Ow. Ow.
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25: The Cubs at Wrigley Field tonight have hit 7 home runs off the Brewers, the team with the best record in the majors. Cubs go to the 8th, leading 13-2. At Minnesota, the Twins with a mere 4 homers. Minnesota 11-1 over the Tigers in the bottom of the 8th. The Rangers and Jacob DeGrom are up 7-0 on the A's in the bottom of the 7th. A one-hitter for DeGrom. Houston up 4-2 on the White Sox, bottom of the 5th. And underway, Yankees at Angels, scoreless bottom of the 2nd. Already the Mets held on to win at Tampa Bay, 3-2. San Diego shut out the Reds, 5-0. Boston with a comeback win in 10 innings, beating Seattle 9-8. That's 5 straight losses for the Mariners. And San Francisco in a makeup game from a rainout in June, won at Atlanta 7-3, ending the Braves' 7-game winning streak. The Dallas Cowboys named Sam Howell their backup quarterback and waived Joe Milton. I'm Steve Hisager.
26: Crank it. It's Jason Smith.
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27: 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Comment away. Agree or disagree. Let us know what you think. Again, just search Jason Smith Show on YouTube and subscribe. We have a lot of big NFL to get to. It's a big weekend, cut down day, people signing waivers. However, we have a very important birthday to get to here, Alex Teicher. When the King of New York turns 30, we say happy birthday, Jalen Brunson. Look at him. He's the King of New York. He's 30 years old. Happy birthday.
35: So is that the tipping point? Was that as good as it gets?
27: It doesn't matter. We won.
35: Now you're on the
27: championship. Steve DeSantis already told him he needs to lead every update with wishing Jalen Brunson a happy birthday. Our bosses called down and say, make sure you do that. I said, okay, I'll make sure to tell Steve DeSager that.
35: Okay.
27: So we're all good to go.
35: Can't other celebrities celebrating a birthday today.
27: No,
35: 77 years old. Richard Gere.
27: No, they're all irrelevant.
35: Wrestler Jeff Hardy.
27: No, there's one birthday today. It's Jalen Brunson. There is one birthday.
35: Sarah Ramirez of Grey's Anatomy.
27: Doesn't matter. There was one birthday 51. Yesterday. Mikal Bridges, happy birthday. There's one birthday
35: Sauce
27: today.
35: Gardner's 26.
27: Doesn't matter. Where does he play?
35: Colts. He's got a cheese head.
27: Yeah.
35: No, that's great. In the picture that that's they great. Use for him here.
27: One birthday today.
35: Bunch of YouTubers.
27: One birthday.
35: Larry Hankin.
27: One birthday.
35: The a neighbor from Friends. He's 86.
27: None of these matter. The King of New York.
35: James Coburn.
27: The King of New York. Would he'd be what, 110? James Coburn?
35: He'd be,
27: he was always,
35: he'd be 98.
27: I will say this. Every movie James Coburn was in, he was always so menacing.
35: Yeah, like, absolutely. Like, you didn't know it. Even when he was a good guy, you didn't know something bad was going to
27: go. I'm a good guy. Doesn't matter.
35: Doesn't matter.
27: Really scary, man.
35: Something crazy is going to happen here. Well, look at that guy.
27: Right.
35: Keep an eye on him.
27: I'll give you a little bit of James Coburn.
35: it's Jalen Brunson's birthday today. That's it.
0: You want to do a Chris Tucker impression?
35: No.
0: He's 55
35: today. No, it doesn't matter. Do you understand? I didn't want it in a movie for like 20 years. No. One birthday, Jalen Brunson, August 31st. He is 30 years old.
0: Well, it's only appropriate that we celebrate his birthday because that damn Danhausen shirt finally showed up to after two months and a couple of days.
35: Yeah, your Danhausen uncursed Knicks t-shirt with his picture on the back. Yeah, the Knicks won 79 days ago. 79 days ago. And the t-shirt just got here.
0: Well, there you go.
35: My OG Anunoby finals jersey, it will be here by 2028. Do not worry.
0: You said it is a forever title.
35: Yes, it is.
0: It's a forever shipping on a t-shirt, too. But there it is.
35: When I get it, I get it. Okay. This day, who knew someone could have tapped me on the shoulder and said, Jason, hey, today is August 31st, 1996. Yeah, that's great. What do I care? What do I care about this? I want to let you know, the guy who is going to lead the Knicks to an NBA championship was born today. Really? Yes. Wait a minute. Is there a new thing in the NBA where they can play when they're like 7 or 8 years old? No. Well, when's it going to happen? When he's like 22, 23? No. It's going to be close to 30. So I got to wait 30 years. Yeah. Okay. All right.
0: What happened?
35: I'm like the Lanterns. I got to wait. You know, I got to wait 30 years to name the next Green Lantern. I got to hang out and wait. Okay. I'm going to wait a minute. But yeah,
0: is that how long I'm going to wait for a good episode?
35: I wonder if, something has to happen. I wonder if,
0: watch the first couple of those.
35: Although I've been working on my Kyle Chandler impression.
0: Oh, have you?
35: You would think that I would have one after Friday Night
0: Lights.
35: No,
0: I would have thought you'd have one perfected by now.
35: But I wonder if, like, on August 31st, 1996, like, I felt a great disturbance in the force, like, oh. Something has just happened. I don't know what it is. Something has just happened. I don't know what. It may be later on. Something has just happened.
0: Hit you back and rewind as a teenager.
35: Now here it is. Yeah.
0: But as a teenager, the wind blowing might have given you a disturbance in the force.
35: There it is. Yeah.
0: Wait, you know, as you're, in those prime years.
35: A champion was just born. A champion, I tell you. The champion of champions. He was just born.
0: You're like a New York prophet. In the book of Knicks.
35: All right. Now before we get to the NFL, can I give you my Kyle Chandler?
0: Oh please, Chandler? No. Okay. Everybody, if you're watching Lanterns, maybe you watched Friday Night Lights. Maybe you were watching what was that early edition?
35: Friday Night Lights. He's had a big career.
0: He's been around a long time.
35: Everything else. But you think like I would have a Kyle Chandler? Because
0: Fun Bucks, baby.
35: Friday Night Lights so much. One of my favorite TV shows of all time. You would think I would have a Kyle Chandler impression like 15 years ago, but it just hit me last night at the end, and I kept doing it. And Zoe said, "Dad, stop that. Stop it." So today I woke up. I just smiled.
0: Zoe feels like tight shirt that I have low these many years. Just stop.
35: I just smiled at her and she just goes, "Don't do it, Dad. Don't do it."
0: There you go.
35: All right, here we go.
0: Dude, you got a dart in your neck.
35: It's a quick one. Yeah, it's a quick one. And it is from Lanterns.
0: Okay.
35: So it is Kyle Chandler from Lanterns.
0: 2026, Kyle Chandler. Yeah, here we go.
35: Hi, Junior. Hal Jordan. There you go. That's it.
0: Not terrible.
35: Hi, Junior. Hal Jordan.
0: No, yeah, that works.
35: That's
0: okay,
35: pretty good. That's pretty good. Not bad. Hiya, walking around the house going, "Hiya, Junior. Hiya, Junior. Hal Jordan."
0: See, I want to extend my watching of the DC universe with this.
35: Yeah.
0: They're making it really hard. Yeah, no. Because I've given everything a shot. I've watched the black and white versions of all those films.
35: Yeah, no.
0: The extended versions of all those films.
35: Too many.
0: I've watched Gal Gadot again.
35: Yeah.
0: And the first couple episodes of this. Yeah.
35: First episode was really good.
0: Not bringing me.
35: The last two were really boring. They're really boring.
0: Thank God. I might go see that Wile E. Coyote movie again.
35: Hal Jordan. Hi, Junior. Hi, Junior. See, it gets better the more I say it. Like, it's just like bust it right out. Like, you talk. But, hi, Junior.
0: Hey, your ring's at 5%, buddy.
35: Hi, you, Junior. Hal Jordan.
0: Now he's got a new obsession. Take that one, Caliendo.
35: Well, he's got a Kyle Chandler Lanterns impression. I'm very close to my Brad Childress. Cut down day in the NFL.
0: Yep.
35: Over the weekend, we saw the waiver priority today. Many new players changing places. We'll have more on that. But obviously, the big news of the weekend, Aaron Donald has returned.
0: Yeah.
35: Returned to the Rams. 1 year, $20 million, which is way more than I thought he was going to get.
0: And, remember, they had still owed him money, so they had to do some writing.
35: Yeah. We'll do this. But let me tell you this. And boy, this is going to be a hot take. Aaron Donald will be largely irrelevant
27: for the Rams this year.
0: Really?
27: He will be, for a couple of reasons.
0: That's a bold proclamation.
27: He will be largely irrelevant, right? Now, all of a sudden, I can feel the Frankenstein with the pitchforks. Here's why he will be irrelevant, right? If he does come back, we said, what's the smartest thing? Slow play it. Play him in the middle of the season to the end because the guy's 35 and he's been out of the league for 2 years. Do you really think he's going to make it through a whole season? Okay. Do you really think that's going to happen? Right. So if you're going to do it, you're going to slow play it. Let him train. Let him come back. Let him hit his peak somewhere in December. Right. Let him come back sometime. Let him practice, come back. But now, but you're paying him $20 million. He's going to come back now. The guy, again, has been retired for 2 years. He was the best defensive player in the NFL. The last 15 years in the NFL, the list of best defensive players is two people long. It was Darrell Revis, and then it was Aaron Donald. Aaron Donald, for the better part of a decade, the guy was the best defensive player in the NFL. But just ask Michael Jordan when you're away from the game for a couple of years and you're coming back when you're 35 years old. Like, how is that going to go? Right? Donald was great, but he's not NFL trained. He's coming back now. He's going to try to play all year. The likelihood of injury is never greater than it is when a guy older tries to come back and tries to play in the NFL again. Okay? Like, all of these things are going to happen. Mm-hmm. How long is he going to be good for until he runs out of steam? That's the other part why I say he's going to be irrelevant, is that if you wanted to save him for the end of the year, if you wanted him to come back midway through, because how many games are you really going to have him for? Really? He's not going to play 17 games and be great and be the top. No, yes, he's going to play on reputation. He will have a little bit of a peak sometime in his third or fourth game, and then very quickly it's going to be, wow, Aaron Donald has disappeared. And Myles Garrett will still be getting sack after sack because he's the best player in the NFL defensive-wise. He's going to have 20 sacks. Doesn't matter who he's got around him. Doesn't matter if Aaron Donald's next to him. I'm sure it will be a little bit easier for him in the beginning because, wow, what are we going to do? But overall, how much do you really think Aaron Donald has? And I know people are going to blow past that and go, but he was the best. He's coming back. Yeah, I get it. The name Aaron Donald is great. I could say the name Wayne Gretzky. Wow, it's great. But he's not coming back to play because he's 70. Okay, it's not happening.
0: He can still score 25 goals in today's game.
27: The bottom line is that, again, looking at the back of a guy's football card and saying he's going to be great. Out of the NFL for 2 years, playing a very physical position. Now you're asking him to come back. You're going to ask him to play all season, and you're going to hope he doesn't get hurt. Right? Like those things, none of that is going to shake well and suddenly here's Aaron Donald. You need more safeguards that are in place for it. And right now it doesn't look like that's going to happen. So yeah, he's going to wind up being irrelevant by the end of the season for the Rams, unless they change how they're going to deploy him, how they're going to use him, keep him fresh. Again, if he was only getting paid a couple million dollars a year, I'd say, okay, well, he's only going to play a couple of downs. They'll keep it. But $20 million, you're going to be out there every down, right? This is not, you'll be a situational guy. No, you're going to be out there a lot. And so that's what's going to happen. And again, by the time we get to the middle of the season, we're not going to talk about Aaron Donald. We'll be talking about other things. It's going to be, boy, whatever happened. And teams are going to go, oh, we can handle him now. Again, 35, out of the game for a couple of years. How much is he really going to have left? I'm just going by how everybody who has tried to leave a sport and then come back after a couple of years has tried to do it. Even the best who have ever done it. Michael Jordan, he was away for a couple of years, had to come back with the Wizards. The guys didn't even like him. Rip Hamilton wouldn't even say good things about him when he was playing there. And Michael Jordan found it a lot tougher. This is going to be the same kind of thing. He was the best. He was great. He retired. He's gone for 2 years. The first Monday night game 2 years ago, he's sleeping on his couch. Right? Yeah. When the Rams were defending their Super Bowl title, and his wife put a picture of him sleeping on his couch. He will be largely irrelevant for the Rams by the end of the season.
0: Yeah, I think there's just the way to ramp it up, and obviously the making the trip to Australia is the report, right? 83-84 quarterback pressures the last time out, Pro Football Focus with that. That you'd remember at its height. And it's a couple years later, could tell me he's in the best shape of his life, all of that fun stuff that we do time and again. I kind of look at it from the, and he's going to want to, right? And he's going to want to, you know, show I'm still the biggest, baddest guy in the neighborhood. I'm going to tie it to one of the baseball stories that we're watching nationally and certainly here where we reside in Los Angeles.
1: You don't need to mention Pete Crow Armstrong.
0: That's later.
1: Okay.
0: It's the Shohei Ohtani. Just because you want to pitch again doesn't mean you should. Okay, and we saw the setback. They had to push his start. You got issues with his arm now. You talk about his knee, all of that. You need him in your lineup. With Aaron Donald, you've got to be smart about this. And yes, now you've committed a bunch of money to him. That's all fine and good. you need him in January, right? You need him for that run back to SoFi for another Super Bowl appearance, which means you got to be judicious about his usage. To your point earlier, it's the, all right, here's some snaps, here's some situational. You can't be beholden like the dope is in Cleveland to starting a quarterback because you paid him a lot of money. No, you've got to say, okay, what's reasonable in September and October in terms of his snaps? You were already the favorite for the Super Bowl before he showed up. You were so much a prohibitive favorite. The odds didn't move a ton when he showed up, right? I think it went from plus 550 to plus 500. We're not seeing a giant jolt here. So early on, be judicious in his usage. Situational rushing the passer and those interior downs and everything you need to do. You got Myles Garrett. You got a defense with all of those reinforcements you brought in the back seven to make things hum. That you don't need to do that, right? The weak part last year was the cornerbacks. What'd you do? You went out and added a bunch of guys who've been to the top of the mountain. So for Aaron Donald, as much as he may want to play a bunch of snaps to show he's the baddest guy, you let him stew. Here, no, you don't get to do that because we need you here.
2: Yeah,
0: we don't need you tapping, you know, at your peak in week eight. Nobody cares.
2: If they change things, it could go differently. But the way it's come out, here's the money, here's the plan. Like, what do you really think he's going to have left week 17? It's like an MLB team that thinks, look at our starting pitchers. They're all great, right? And it's great at the end of May when they're all pitching well. But what happens at the end of August? Oh, boy, these guys are blowing past their limits for start for innings. None of them are going to have anything left for October, which is what you're playing for. Like, what? Does no one see that? No one understand that? Like, that's kind of what I'm looking at with the Rams. If you're going to use them like this, what do you think he's going to have left in December?
0: Yeah, I think it's a stated plan, and I think we'll find really fast. We need to pull this back because the last thing you need is him in a heap on the side and trying to figure it out, saying, well, I mean, he was a bonus ad at $20 million. Come on.
2: Exit Al Badafresca, exit Swollen Dome, the Jason Smith Show with my best friend, Mike Harmon. Happy birthday, Jalen Brunson. Coming up next, we got more on the big waiver day in the NFL. Look at me. He's the king of New York. Dun, dun, dun, dun, dun, dun. What surprising team has an arrow going up next to their offense after the preseason? What surprise team could be in the power top 10 of our next NFL Insider's latest list? All that and more straight ahead. Jason and Mike. Fox Sports Radio. 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
17: Big goings on in the NFL this weekend. Looking forward, the preseason is over. Joining us now on the hotline, longtime NFL insider. Check him out on Sports Illustrated. Big Play on Twitter at Jason Lockenfour. It is Jason Lockenfour. Jay Law, what's happening, man? How are you?
19: Oof, we're less than, 2 weeks away, man? Well, geez, we're only about 10 days away because of Australia, right? So let's go.
17: I mean, it all of a sudden, like, I kind of felt like after last week, okay, wow, there's a long time now until the NFL starts. Now I feel like, oh, in a week, it's going to be a week. So now it's going faster.
19: That's how it works, I guess. I do think this week feels weird, though, because I wrote about this some and talked to some people about it yesterday. Having this much time between nominal cuts, right, because there's nothing final about these cuts. They're really initial cuts. But the cutdown date being 2 weeks away, like, I still feel like there's some teams that are, like, kind of pushing off reality, and it's like five teams have 4 quarterbacks and, like, another 6 or 7 have 3 quarterbacks. Like, are we really – you know what I mean? Like, how long is that really going to be able to last and work? And I think we might see another round of you know, trades and some trickle-down effect, you know, coming – maybe even over Labor Day weekend, because let's be real, that's when people are used to this happening. And a lot of these teams are going to, you know, break practice on Thursday afternoon and not practice again until Tuesday, and that's going to give these GMs a lot of time on their hands. And again, some of them are sitting on rosters that I just don't

0: know that the numbers are really going to work at some of these position groups the way they have it currently.
1: So so you think the Steelers could add another couple of quarterbacks to get to 6 or 7? Yeah. I mean, I'd like to see that.
0: I think at some point, half the quarterbacks in the league will be in the AFC North. Because, you know, the Bengals did cut Josh Johnson, and that had to be tough. But Cleveland's got 4, and Pittsburgh's got 4, and Baltimore's got 3, including a kid, Joe Fagnano, who played at Maine and UConn and was a camp arm. And when he got signed, everybody was talking about Diego Pavia. And this kid made the team. Like, Skylar Thompson went on IR right before the first preseason game. This kid really wasn't going to play more than maybe the fourth quarter of that game before Thompson got hurt. And now he's on the team. It's pretty wild.
1: So we talked about Aaron Donald a few minutes ago and you know, coming out of retirement, the big story this weekend. And, Jay, if the Rams are going to use him 2 years away at 35 and have him play right away at the beginning of the season, I mean, they gave him $20 million, they want him to play, like, what's he going to have left at the end of the year? Like, I just look at this and go, boy, the Rams, I feel like they're playing this all wrong with trying to get the most out of Aaron Donald when they want him, which is going to be end of the season in the playoffs.
0: Yeah, I think they're pretty going to be pretty smart about this. And I know that the way the contract's structured, he's going to want to play certain games and there's going to be incentives. But, you know, look, if he retires again, they have ways to stuff money in his pocket and whatever. Like, I think they will be smart about it. I don't know that he's playing in this game in Australia. Like, I don't know that that's a foregone conclusion. I think they'll have him on pitch counts. And the first 5 weeks of the season, their schedule is nuts. I mean, they're in, like, 7 different time zones. I talked to Sean about this quite a bit before camp, like, and they knew it was basically going to happen then. I think they will be smart, and I think there will be a plan, and at times they're going to have to say no to him in probably ways they haven't ever said no to him before. But I think everybody understands that this is January or bust, February or bust. So I wouldn't get too concerned. Like I certainly not beforehand. If we're sitting here in November and they're barely 500 and he's playing 60 snaps a game, then, you know, that's a different scenario.
2: It's funny, if it played to form fourth quarter in blowout situations, trying to keep him off the field in obvious potential sack operation would be pretty funny. Sit down, Aaron.
0: I know they've had a lot of conversations, and sure, this is all about the long view. I mean, he's not padding stats. Like, he's not chasing numbers. I mean, this guy was about to go into the Hall of Fame. Like, he was about to go in first ballot in, what, another couple of years. So, no, I think everybody's really comfortable with this situation. You know, and he's never had a guy. I mean, how are you going to triple team him with Myles Garrett on the field? Like, so I don't know that some of these snaps are going to be as just absolutely physically grueling and demanding as they were before, because, I mean, unless you want to put 10 men in the box, I don't know how you're going to triple him, right, and triple Myles Garrett. Like, I don't know how that's going to happen.
1: Jason Lockin for our guest, Jason Smith, Mike Harmon, live from the Fox Sports Radio studios. All right, so Aaron Donald, we covered that. What I've waited to talk to you now for basically the last 5 days, Mike Tomlin to the Jets. You've had a bit on it last week. You know, a lot of people talking about it. Thanks for saving that. I'm coming out with that after you came on with us last Monday, but that's okay. Hey, the Tomlin thing, Woody Johnson wants to make a run at him, all this stuff going on over the course of the past week. Where do things sit right now with the Jets and Tomlin, his coaching future?
0: Well, I think things are just sitting for now, but I mean, he's in Rockefeller Center quite a bit. He's been around there. You know, Woody, I'm told, has been around the city quite a bit. Woody tends to talk to people around the league, and they tend to tell you when Woody talks to them. And it's not going to work with, like, they're just not a good football team, right? They're not going to be a good football team. They're not built to be a good football team. They've got very much a stopgap quarterback who's been going hard in the wrong direction. Like, it's all set up a certain way. And so we just had a year where there was, what, 10 head coaching changes or something like that? Mm-hmm. So the math should be in Woody's favor. Like, how many one-and-dones could you possibly have? And

0: 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It's been 2 years now, and it still looks like the day it went on.
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2: Shield! Jackson in 2027.
3: I mean, Lamar Jackson's on a one-year deal, basically. And, you know, he's got an $85 million cap hit. He's got no trade and a no tag. And I'm old enough to remember him asking for a trade before and having to sit through a collusion case to finally get paid. They haven't made any progress signing him, and he's his own agent. So when the season starts, Lamar Jackson's not going to be negotiating a contract. And then when the season's over, Lamar Jackson can call a shot. So if they haven't given Lamar Jackson what he wants yet, I'm not sure that's absolutely going to happen. And the Jets are sitting there with three first-round picks. And if you're Mike Tomlin and you think you've got the pieces on defense and a few pieces on offense, and you could go get Lamar Jackson. Like, there's a lot of things that could come together that would obviously make that franchise more invigorated and more viable than it's been in a long time. Now, that's a lot for Woody, right? Because I just told you, Woody can't get anybody to take his damn coaching job forever.
2: Sure. Yeah.
3: But he's literally got a home field advantage there with Tomlin being where he is and located where he is. And there's a lot of ways to run, you know, through back channels and this or that. I think Woody Johnson will be at the head of the class to get an audience with Mike Tomlin whenever the appropriate time is. And I think he would give Mike Tomlin whatever he wanted to come there. Doesn't mean that Mike Tomlin wants to coach anywhere at that time, and especially doesn't mean he necessarily wants to go from the Roonies to, you know, Woody. But there's a lot of people in the league who aren't really whispering about this. They're talking about it.
4: Jason, you just made my guy's head explode. He started the day celebrating Jalen Brunson's 30th birthday. Now he's thinking about stacking Tomlin and Lamar Jackson.
3: I mean,
4: it's a different world than it was 30 seconds ago.
3: It would be, it would just be a jolt of electricity, wouldn't it? I mean, it would be, it would be pretty wild. And look, if you're the Ravens and you could say, well, three first-round picks, is he worth more, blah, blah, blah, blah. But, I mean, those are going to be high. You know what I mean? Like, they're definitely high first-round picks this year. You know, you're getting a bunch of them at once. You're getting one from the Jets that should be top five. And look, maybe the Jets keep something this year and trade future, you know, picks or whatever. But nope, the Lamar Jackson thing, it blows my mind. Like, nobody talks about it. It's like the past didn't happen. You know, another completely sideways attempt to extend him, being a year behind everybody else. And, you know, he's going to play for $50 million this year, and then he's going to be able to call his shots. And there's something holding them back, or this would have been done already. Like, there's obviously another disconnect between how he values himself and how that franchise values him. And, you know, Tom Brady left New England, and Russell Wilson left Seattle, and bleep happens in this league.
4: Well, let me ask you your latest power rankings up. You see them on fansided.com. There's one surprise in the top 10, and we're talking a lot about the AFC North. You think things can break right for the Cincinnati Bengals?
3: I do. Like the way the schedule sets up. They got a ton of 1 p.m. games. That's been where Joe Burrow's done his best work. And we know how much Joe Burrow struggled early in the season, but Joe Burrow 1 p.m. starts early in the season have worked well for them. They dodged the bullet there with the Jamar Chase thing, but it looks like they're going to go into the season as healthy as they've been. You know, I think the running back suits them expertly. I think it's a solid offensive line. I think Dexter Lawrence gives them a chance to have a good, at least average defensive line. I don't love the linebackers, and, you know, maybe they have to add on the back end. But part of the reason I'm buying them is that, like, you could convince me that, like, Mike Brown's not done spending. Like, you could convince me that at this point, you know, if Mike Brown needs to go get a corner or a safety at the deadline and add salary, that he might actually do it, because I just saw him trade a 10th overall pick for Dexter Lawrence, and Dexter Lawrence ain't going to be there forever, and all those receivers certainly aren't going to be there more than beyond this year. Yeah, I'm buying the Bengals. I mean, if the defense is even like 18th, 19th best in the league, and the offense stays healthy, like, I think they're winning that division.

0: He's on X at Jason Lockin 4. That is at Jason Lockin 4. Check him out as well at Sports Illustrated, Casino.com, everywhere. Everything you need to know NFL-wise, he's got it for you. Jay, as always, buddy, appreciate it. We'll talk to you next week when we'll preview the regular season.
1: Thank you, guys. Look forward to it. Thanks.
2: See you, Jason.
0: Thanks a bunch, man. Today's Brunson's birthday. Tomlin and Lamar Jackson next year with the Jets. Like, all of a sudden, it's Christmas.
2: You were getting all misty-eyed as he's talking about the Lamar Jackson situation and contract that hasn't been signed. And we know there's been acrimonious back and forth with them in the past.
0: But that's the thing is, like, you know, because the Tomlin thing's been out there. My whole thing is like, yeah, that's awesome. That's great. But why would Mike Tomlin want this job? It comes back that to me. But then he just slides in, you know, Mike Tomlin head coach, you know, with Lamar Jackson, a quarterback next, like, whoa, hang on. Go back. Look at him. He's the king.
2: But you add all those draft picks, like we talk about the build and where it is, and there's a million ways they can screw it up in the interim.
0: Well, it's the Jets.
2: Which is why he kept saying Woody Johnson.
0: It's the Jets, yeah. But it's like trying to get to the end of the video game on the first try. There's so many ways this can kill you. Yeah, I know.
2: Look out for the quicksand. It's always there.
0: Time now to find out what's trending in the wide world of sports from a guy who's been called the Jalen Brunson of Fox Sports Radio. Like Jalen Brunson celebrating his birthday today, he also will celebrate a birthday this year. It's Steve DeSager.
3: Yeah, at some point this year.
0: Yes.
3: It tends to happen every year.
0: I'm just saying, it's why you're the Jalen Brunson of Fox Sports Radio.
3: Meanwhile, I just want to wish you a happy Jacob deGrom Day.
0: Thank you. Yeah.
3: Tonight in Texas.
0: Is it 2015? Wait a minute.
3: It looked like it for one night. 8-1 the final over the A's, and Jacob deGrom not only got the win, 7 scoreless innings, 1 hit allowed, 8 strikeouts, no walks. Minnesota over Detroit, 11-1. The Cubs at home beat Milwaukee, 17-3. The Cubs hit 9 home runs, 3 by Alex Bregman. So the Cubs finish August with 62 homers this month. That is a new National League record.
0: But half of them were by Pete Crow Armstrong.
3: Actually, he was the one guy that didn't do anything.
2: Well, he did end up getting a hit before it was all over.
0: Yeah.
3: At one point, he was 0-for-4, and the rest of the team was 10-for-20.
0: Yeah, overrated. He's not MVP, forget it.
2: Yeah, but he kept your streak alive.
0: He did. My dad picked him in the MLB, the streak, so we do get to keep going another
3: day. The final score would have only been about 9-3, but by the end of the game, Milwaukee was pitching a German Shepherd. Boston with a comeback win, a 10-inning victory.
0: Was it Max with the Bionic Woman? That'd have been fun.
3: Oh, very good. Yeah, well, the balls were going out in slow motion, yes. Boston with 2 runs in the 8th, 1 in the bottom of the 9th, 1 in the 10th to beat Seattle 9-8. That's 5 straight losses for the Mariners. The Mets held on for a 3-2 win at Tampa Bay, ending the Rays' 4-game winning streak. The Yankees have one of the late games. They're down 1-0 at the Angels' bottom of the 4th. San Diego shut out Cincinnati 5-0, 4 hits for Manny Machado. And San Francisco in a makeup game at Atlanta ended the Braves' 7-game winning streak 7-3. The Orioles at Rockies are in a rain delay still in the 6th inning, tied at 1. In Houston, Astros over the White Sox 6-3 right now, top of the 7th inning. And to the 4th, the Phillies lead at Arizona 2-1. Arizona activated second baseman Ketel Marte. He was booed by the home fans at his first at bat. Diamondbacks started the day a half game ahead of San Diego for the last NL wildcard. The Cowboys named Sam Howell as their backup quarterback and waived Joe Milton. UCLA fired athletic director Martin Jarmon. Carlos Alcaraz won his first round match at the U.S. Open. He's returning from his wrist injury, been out since April. Ben Shelton of the U.S. advanced tonight, also winning women's number one, Aryna Sabalenka. And Lionel Messi officially retired from Argentina's national soccer team. Back to you.
0: Thank you, Steve. Jason Smith Show with my best friend, Mike Harmon. Coming up next, you want to know what football persona had the best weekend of anybody? Yeah. That's coming up next right here. Jason and Mike, Fox Sports Radio.
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0: 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Comment away whether you agree or disagree. Let us know what you think again. 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So you want to know who had the best football weekend? Bar none. This person,
2: the best weekend of everybody, bar none.
0: Yeah, and there's guys who had big weekends.
2: Because we were talking about, you know, the preseason Hall of Famers.
0: Oh, yeah, yeah, no, right? There's the guys legends. Who had big weekends. Oh, yeah, no, there's guys. Guys who won jobs, guys who are, look, you're talking about guys winning backup quarterback jobs coming in undrafted, kickers who were changing locations. Guy, I mean,
2: did Pavia go back to school yet?
0: I think he's actually going to play at LSU.
2: So I think Lane Kiffin.
0: Come on back, man. I got you. We're all good.
2: But I mean, the number of teams carrying 3 or 4 quarterbacks. I mean, how great is that?
0: Oh yeah, yeah.
2: What a time to be alive.
0: We're going to carry 4 quarterbacks. No, I agree with Jason Lock and Fora. These teams are carrying 4 quarterbacks for now. Someone's going to be dealt. The Steelers will deal Mason Rudolph. That's going to happen. The Browns for now figured out a way. Oh yeah, Dylan Gabriel, that was a great game you at. You're injured. You're injured. Oh, okay. So you'll see teams.
2: Just make sure
0: out.
2: You limp with the same leg.
0: There is nobody in football who had a better weekend.
2: Okay.
0: Than Bill Belichick. Yeah. Nobody had a better.
2: What did
0: weekend,
2: I tell you?
0: Right.
2: Nobody I told you Friday
0: weekend.
2: Night.
0: He goes, look.
2: Take that 8.5.
0: Would this have been the same game in the United States? Maybe. Would it have been different if it wasn't a rainy field? Maybe. But it doesn't matter. Because in a game that was really sloppy, wasn't a lot of fun, but it was football and it counted. North Carolina wins the game in Dublin over TCU. TCU an 8.5 point favorite. Again, first game in a foreign country, in the rain. Okay, things could have been different, but it doesn't matter. They won. He had the biggest week because you already saw during the game where he blowing off the sideline reporter going to talk to him at halftime. If he keeps winning, right? He had a big win this week, right? This was one you were thinking, okay, we talked about Belichick. It's a bowl or buyout season for him at North Carolina. If he starts winning early, you wait and see how the Bill Belichick middle finger revenge tour goes, how he treats the media, how he treats people surrounding the team, how he remembers everybody who said or did this last year or all of this during all the controversy when it was at the end with the Patriots, the beginning of his relationship with Jordan Hudson, all of these things. You think Belichick was difficult to deal with and rude before? Wait till you see what happens if he starts winning with North Carolina. 2-0, 3-0, 4-0. Not talking to this guy, not talking to this guy. Blank this guy, blank you. Patriots can't come to any of our games. You wait till you see suddenly, I'm waiting. They keep winning. He is going to go on the biggest middle finger tour you have possibly seen. Every week, different place. Here, we're winning. We're doing this. And it's going to be ugly. It's not like he has a team that is made up of big-time stars and you know, five-star recruits. But Belichick, this would be a typical Patriots way to build a team where, boy, how are they winning? You know, the culture is there. He's got everybody working together. The team is greater than the sum of its parts. Then he started getting star players. He started winning big with the Patriots. But if he starts doing that with North Carolina, you wait. You thought he was difficult to deal with before, and the things he said was out of line. You wait and see out there when he's feeling powerful again and he's feeling I'm Bill Belichick again. Yeah, you'll see how this goes.
2: Yeah, it's fun, right? The over-under now up to 5.5. It was 4.5 on Friday. I told you to get in and bang the table. I think those were my last words as we exited the airwaves on Friday night. Look, that defensive line was swarming. So that's something in the Belichick mold where you're like, okay, that could be something. And it's not just, all right, here's an overmatched TCU team. Like, a lot of changeover, of course. But they went in and they owned the line of scrimmage. They were able to run the football effectively. You've got a bulldozer of a back to get you your short yardage gains and you just run through guys. Check. You know, looking like a little bit of a Ben Jarvis Green Ellis. You want to go back in the day.
1: Oh, the law firm, sure.
2: When the law firm was getting it done.
1: Sure.
2: But like that was the thing that I got most excited about. You got the hard count where they were able to close it out. And you saw the little fist pump on the sideline. Look, there's just been so much in the background, right? What's going on with his son? The DC wasn't available. Illness, whatever's swirling there. You got the Lombardi situation. And eventually someone's going to ask him directly, what happened to Jordan? Because he went around.
1: Yeah, no.
2: Yeah.
1: Again, I'm stunned. I can't believe it's been almost a full year without a Jordan Hudson headline. Like that, really, so, a full year.
2: So I think some of the, I don't want to talk to the reporters is the, all right, I'm not taking any of the nonsense questions because I know there's going to be a bunch about the background stuff. Eventually he's got to get in front of a podium for that. But to your point, yeah, I think part of what always fueled him in New England was the poison pens and the vitriol that people were putting out there. I'm sure there was a virtual billboard or a full on, hey, let's cut things out like we're the Joker in 1989's classic Tim Burton film Batman, where he's making his own collages and stuff of the negativity that surrounded the program. Look, Rome wasn't built in the day. They took over a program that wasn't very good. You change out in this current age of college football the number of players that have been displaced and replaced in these 2 years. Yeah, it's a building block, but that was a pretty big win for them on Saturday. And
1: yeah,
2: and now you get old Mo on your side. Schedule's there. I can't wait for a battle between him and Dabo on the 19th.
1: His press conferences where he doesn't give credit to anybody, doesn't answer questions. Like, he'll be back to being the best, except now he's in the IDGAF part of his career where it's going to be even crazier than it was before.
2: Do you think he gets
1: before.
2: A hug this time, though?
1: No.
2: Doing it? Like, everybody going, oh, no. Look at that.
1: No.
2: Like Popovich
1: no.
2: did the last five
1: no.
2: years.
1: No.
2: No matter how big a jerk he was. Like, oh, it's just Popovich.
1: Popovich is going to look like Tony Dungy compared to what Belichick's going to do. Right? That's how that's going to go. Exit out by Fresca, exit Swollen Dome, the Jason Smith Show with my best friend, Mike Harmon. Coming up next, all the big things to know coming off of waiver wire day in the NFL. Keep it right here. Jason and Mike, Fox Sports Radio.
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33: In late night baseball, the Angels lead the Yankees 4-1 in the fifth inning. The Phillies are ahead at Arizona 2-1 in the fifth. Still a rain delay in the sixth inning at Colorado. Rockies and Orioles tied at 1. Bottom of the eighth in Houston. Astros ahead of the White Sox 6-3. Texas got a home victory over the A's 8-1. Winner Jacob DeGrom, 7 scoreless innings, just 1 hit allowed. The Cubs hit 9 home runs, 3 by Alex Bregman in a 17-3 win over Milwaukee. Minnesota beat Detroit 11-1. Boston came back for a 10-inning win against Seattle 9-8. The Mariners have lost 5 in a row. Road wins for the Mets, Padres, and for the Giants, who won in Atlanta 7-3. That breaks the Braves' 7-game winning streak. The Dallas Cowboys named Sam Howell as their backup quarterback and waived Joe Milton. UCLA fired athletic director Martin Jarmon today. I'm Steve DeSager.
34: Jason, you're crazy. You're insane. What do you say?
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1: Hey, listen. 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
1: 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Oh, McDonald's guy, right? He's here. Oh, here, look, he's with the Mets hat.
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3: 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Here they are. 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
4: Don't worry, we'll have stuff on the Jets, but boy, Jason Lock and Fora telling us Mike Tomlin, Lamar Jackson next year, down!
6: I'm gonna eat that ass up!
4: Yeah, I'm excited,
7: man. He just changed your world.
4: I don't know.
7: You were happy with Brunson. You were happy with your Dan Housen shirt. Like, I don't care about any of that anymore.
4: No, I really, I'm sitting here saying, wow, like, I don't know what I'm feeling better about today. You know, happy birthday, Jalen Brunson, or Lock and Fora saying, hey, next year, Tomlin, Lamar Jackson.
7: Oh my God, that would be amazing. It's the year of Jason. This is the year of Jason.
8: Yeah, I mean, it would take a lot, and it would take Woody not getting in Woody's way.
4: Yeah.
8: Which, given the history, given the myriad decisions and hirings, firings, roundtables, and everything that's gone on, that would really take a great leap of faith and kind of going alternate universe kind of thing.
4: Yeah.
8: It's like Bizarro World. You could say in D.C. with Bizarro World. Or you could just say it's a different Earth.
4: Now let me just say this, because you know this is a story. Jason Lock and Fora, who had this story last week, that Woody Johnson will make a run at Mike Tomlin to coach the Jets next year. He joined us about a half hour ago and said, listen, people are talking about this, not just whispering about it around the league. People are talking about it. Tomlin is there in New York. Woody Johnson talks to a lot of people. Number one, it would be, okay, really, Mike Tomlin could have any job he wants, but he wants the Jets job. But just think about this for a second. Why I can't say I'm closing the door to any of this is that what have we seen in the last few years in different sports leagues? They want to make sure that their big teams, their value and their relevancy is at its highest, right? Look at the three main sports in the last, let's just say 5 or 7 years. The NBA said, okay, who are the two best teams, two most high-profile teams, Knicks and the Lakers? What has happened? The Knicks get Jalen Brunson. They get a bunch of other guys. The Lakers get Luka Doncic. Knicks win the title. Lakers are a threat. They're built around one of the top five players in the league. All of a sudden, the last 5 years, the two biggest markets now are relevant.
8: So what you're saying is the NBA, led by the do-nothing Adam Silver, is perpetrating a fraud on the other 28 teams.
4: I'm saying Major League Baseball, two biggest markets, New York and L.A. The Dodgers get Shohei Ohtani. They continue on their run of excellence. The Yankees are the Yankees. All of a sudden, the Mets spending a lot of money. Everything is fine. All these free agents going to the Mets. The top two markets now own Major League Baseball. In the NFL, Los Angeles, New York, the Giants, somewhat irrelevant now, quarterback, running back, head coach, right? In L.A., Chargers, they get Jim Harbaugh, right? All of a sudden, arrows up for them. The Rams, Matthew Stafford, MVP, they keep it rolling, Miles Garrett. What's the one team missing? The Jets. Because they can't get out of their own way. They're absolutely terrible. Now, I'm not saying I have any inside knowledge that these different leagues have done things to push these teams and push trades and push different conversations and coaches hired, but look in the last 5 or 7 years where the teams in New York and LA who are worth the most money, who are the highest profile, that most of them that were bad, look where they all are right now. They are all at the top of the food chain. They're value of the franchise have never been higher. They are all relevant except for the Jets. So do I think that, there could be conversations and Mike Tomlin could get pushed into the Jets and suddenly, hey, the Jets are there and Lamar Jackson is done in Baltimore and he goes someplace else? Yeah, I could see it because there seems to be a push in the major sports the last few years. The teams in New York, LA, and by words, the other big teams that move the needle. But basically, these two markets, East Coast, West Coast, what have we seen? All of them have raised their profile. They've all gotten good. They've all gotten the coaches. They've all gotten the players they've needed. And they all haven't been run that great. But they've all are getting those players. They're all getting what they need to stay at the top. The only outlier that's been absolutely terrible and can't get out of their own way, that's the Jets. So, hey, NFL, let's focus on that. Jason Lockenfour even said, hey, the guys at 345 Park, they would love this idea. They would love Mike Tomlin to the Jets. So who knows whose arm and whose leg starts moving towards, hey, we can make this happen after a year, and Mike Tomlin gets into New York, and he's coaching against John Harbaugh now, and the Jets matter. All of a sudden, it's not just, hey, the Jets stink, and we can just keep making fun of them. No, no, we got to make sure the Jets are good. We got to make sure all the teams in New York and L.A. are good, and that's almost mission accomplished everywhere except for the Jets.
8: No, that's why you need the outlier.
4: Except for the Jets.
8: Because every other instance, you can say you've made changes substantive before looking at the roster to where the business practices have changed. With the Jets, that would mean you'd have to depose
4: Woody Johnson. Sure.
8: Or someone would have to, you know, use the puppeteer kind
4: or
8: of thing.
4: Just helping him. They're helping him. Now, okay, you can't do it yourself. We got to carry you, right? We got to carry. You know, it's like,
8: you're going full on.
4: No, this is what it is.
8: All right.
4: This is what it is. I don't know if you saw the movie. It came out about a year ago. Really underrated, based on Stephen King's The Long Walk, right? Which is a book.
8: Oh yeah, my daughters told me that
4: 40 years ago.
8: Yeah,
4: the kid that's a new Black Panther is in it.
8: Yeah,
4: and,
8: yeah.
4: It's really good. And the whole hook of the movie is that, okay, it's a dystopian society where these kids all walk.
8: You start with it's a dystopian society.
4: Yes, you and I have had this
8: conversation.
4: Yeah.
8: I've seen enough of the dystopian society.
4: Yeah.
8: But go ahead.
4: But this is like the original one, where instead of the Super Bowl, the most watched sporting event in the world is these kids that all sign up and they get chosen via lottery and they start walking. And if you go below a certain, basically, and to not get too many details on it, if you go below a certain speed, you wind up getting shot and killed right there on the road. Right. And that's what it is. So now everybody, there's only one winner, right? Everybody dies. There's one winner at the end. Right. And so over the course of the movie, of course, of the book, you see when a kid gets a cramp or a kid is, you know, losing his mind a little bit because they're just walking. There's no stopping for days and days and days. Hey, you know, you get a point where, you know, one guy is helping the other one. Hey, come on. Let's go through. Come on. I got you. Don't worry. I got you. This is like Woody Johnson. If he was in The Long Walk, he'd be the one saying, hey, I need help. And it would be all the other kids going, okay, we got to drag you with us. Come on, Woody. I don't know what to do. Everything I do, I can't get it right. We had the longest drought in North America. I know, Woody. Just keep putting one foot in front of the other. We're going to carry you through this, Woody, as far as we can go. That's what the NFL is going to wind up having to do to the Jets to get them back to relevancy. And again, all the other teams, all the other sports, it's there. And all of a sudden, here's the Jets. It's like, you're the only one that's not holding up your end of the bargain. We're going to come in and do it for you.
8: You went full survival games,
4: yeah.
8: Whereas all I was going to do is go face off, and all of a sudden someone looks like Woody Johnson and gets to sign some paperwork.
4: Nah, it's like, dude, we got to help you, man. That's why
8: pushing you along.
4: No. So again, that's why I can buy in to the machinations trying to make it work, to trying to push a certain result, because it would be good for the NFL. Like that's where I'm like, okay, this is the only way you overcome a bad owner, is if sometimes, okay, we see you can't do it, so we're going to come in and just kind of, we can't have these teams continue to suck. For a long time, it was, well, it doesn't matter. We got good teams everywhere. The big market teams stink. Doesn't matter. Now it's like, no, we need the big market teams to be good or to be relevant, and that's the only team that's not doing it. It's the only team. Even the Cowboys, much we talk about, we'll get to them now in a second. But like the Cowboys, okay, they've at least stayed relevant. It's not like the Cowboys year after year, boy, they're terrible.
8: Yeah, but the Jets are relevant.
4: The Jets are fun.
8: We talk about them because we make fun of them.
4: They're fun to make.
8: There's a lot of teams we never make mention of.
4: No,
8: and it's not just because you're a Jets fan on this show.
4: Yeah, you just.
8: As a national story,
4: Jets,
8: they
4: Browns,
8: still become a part of the lexicon.
4: Jets, Browns, Raiders, man, every year, bottom of the
8: barrel.
4: But
8: that's just it. You can be terrible, and we're going to talk about you. There's a lot of teams that are really struggling to mediocrity that pay any attention to.
4: I mean, look, and I mentioned...
8: Look at Liam Cohen. Remember that story I told you about him? How pissed he was that he wasn't even in the, hey, how do we not even get mentioned in the teams set to regress articles?
4: You say Liam Cohen and the average NFL fan goes, oh, is that one of the brothers from Oasis? They hate each other? Yes, that's exactly who
8: Either that or he's going to sing The Man of Constant Sorrow.
6: TJ clearly putting up a wonder wall in Jacksonville is Liam Cohen.
4: But like I mentioned the Cowboys, right? As even though they're in a 30-year drought, they're relevant every year. What was the biggest topic today on waiver wire day? The Cowboys cut Joe Milton and they kept Sam Howell as their backup quarterback.
8: And this
4: always is my hidden favorite part of cut down waiver wire day. Okay, Joe Milton is a guy. Okay, Joe Milton went to Michigan, couldn't keep the starting job there, wasn't good enough. Goes to Tennessee. Wasn't good enough to keep the starting job, but then sort of plays better and has a really good senior year. He's a tools guy, right? And he can make any throw, and he has a pretty good year with Tennessee. Decides, I'm skipping my final year. I'm going to go to the NFL. Well, what happens? NFL, oh, he's going to beat out Drake May to be the starting quarterback in New England. Like, that didn't happen. So, and you're watching him bounce around the league. Bounces around to the Cowboys and backs up there for a year and now is let go. Right, so this is a guy who played in college, underachieved, had one big-ish kind of year, got to the NFL as a backup, and now is going to be on his third team. That's Joe Milton. But you read about Joe Milton on social media, and 31 other teams think this guy is going to be a Pro Bowler. Right? Like really? You read about, oh, we have to go get Joe. He's got to be our number one waiver priority. Go get Joe Milton. He comes in as a back. What do you mean? He comes in as a backup and what? You win the Super Bowl? Like, what do you think is going to happen? He comes in as a backup. Yeah, what happens? Then, well, okay, he takes over for Josh Allen in week 7, and all of a sudden the Bills win the Super Bowl. Like, that's every single person thinks we have to go get Joe Milton. Joe Milton is just a guy, right? The guy, again, great tools, Joe Milton, right? Made it to the NFL. But you've seen this guy. You've seen him. The Cowboys wouldn't even keep him as a backup to Dak Prescott. He's not going anywhere to be a great player. And I say this knowing full well that I've said many times in the past, there is a system for everyone. But there's a system for everyone who is evaluated well that has the talent of guys that can be starting quarterbacks in the NFL. Not every guy that can throw the football 5,000 yards is going to be a great player, right? Joe Milton is not a guy you need to find the right system. Joe Milton's a backup quarterback. But I mean it. Everybody today was like, if I do anything right in my life, we have to go get Joe Milton. I don't care. Any of my teams, I don't care what they do the rest of the year. My baseball team could not trade for Shohei Ohtani. I don't care. If I have a choice between my NBA team getting Wemby or my NFL team getting Joe Milton, I want my NFL team getting Joe Milton. Like, the guy is, he's a jag.
8: We have a lot of teams that kept 3 or 4 quarterbacks. We talked about it a little bit last hour with Jason Lock and Fora referenced it as the hour went on. If all of a sudden one of those teams decides to cut one of these players to go get Joe Milton, I'll hear that conversation. But the fact
4: that cutting Myles Garrett to bring Joe Milton in to be the backup behind Stetson Bennett and behind Ty Simpson. No, we got to keep Joe Milton. Sorry, Aaron.
8: Oh, we need a fourth.
4: Aaron, you're the last guy. Miles, you were the last guy in the offseason. We got to let you go.
8: Oh, you're going LIFO? You're going full accounting rules. Last in, first out. I love it.
4: But wasn't Aaron Donald? Yeah, not technically. And he won a Super Bowl with us. So sorry, Miles. I know you're the reigning defensive player of the year. You're going to have 20 sacks worth. But yeah, no, we need to go get this guy. And the fans are going to love it. Oh, we got Joe Milton. Joe Milton's got to be, come on, man.
8: Come on, I got accounting terms in.
4: No, those were pretty good. Those are pretty good.
8: Man, I got to get something
4: for
8: that.
4: You got Ben Affleck accounting terms in. That was very good.
8: I didn't kill anybody.
4: No, it was good. Well,
8: you were talking about killing people before on the last walk.
4: Okay, well, Ben Affleck's
8: a
4: not.
8: Long walk?
4: The thing is, he's not really an accountant, though. That's the thing. Like, that's his cover.
8: Okay.
4: Yeah, I mean, I also wasn't killing anybody. The Mark Hamill was killing people without a lightsaber on the long walk.
8: That's what he does.
4: He's the
8: he was the Joker.
4: It would have been nice if he was, you know, that's how the, you know, because it's really graphic with the kids and how they get killed in the movie. Like, if he instead had a
8: young
4: lightsaber.
8: Young adults, right?
4: Yes.
8: I mean, you say
4: they're all like in their 20s.
8: Yeah,
4: early,
8: yeah,
4: you know.
8: Yeah, yeah.
4: But like,
8: kids to you and me, yeah, you know, yeah. The old folks.
4: Well, that was the whole thing. The book, it was all yeah, yeah. You know, kids. It was all teenagers. It's like, it's this incredible book. It's like, oh my God. But like, if that would have been a whole different movie, if all of a sudden Mark Hamill, who is the major, and he is, you know, he's egging egging the kids on as they're walking and everything else. And it's like, oh my God. Like, if he just puts, okay, you went below the speed limit. Here comes a lightsaber. Whoa. Yeah.
8: I mean, it's clean and efficient. Doesn't give you a lot of blood splatter and stuff to go into your horror film.
4: And it's really
8: leaves tough. A lot more to the imagination.
4: It's tough seeing him as a bad guy too. Like, whoa, well, Mike Howe is a bad guy.
8: He was a Joker.
4: Yeah, but the voice of the Joker. He was the voice.
8: He's still the Joker.
4: You could be a voice of a Joker, and I can buy it. But like, I see him and I go, wow. Luke really went to the dark side, man. I can't believe that. Never thought that would happen to Luke. Luke is unimpeachable. How does that happen to Luke?
8: Temptation is strong.
4: No, not for a Jedi. Not for him. Not for a Jedi. Nope. You're not going to find out in like Star Wars 17 in a few years. Hey, Luke had this kid with a former Jedi who, you know, left a planet and
8: fiction that's already there.
4: I'm sure that, well, there's also more than fan fiction with other stories.
8: Whoa,
4: but that doesn't matter.
8: That's
4: not canon, man. That's not canon. You know, Luke had like four kids. He had kids all across different star systems. Yeah, that was Luke. Yeah. Sorry. Maybe I'll be back around one day, baby, but you know, I gotta go.
8: Like there were parodies filmed in the valley here or something. I don't know.
4: I gotta go back to Tatooine. You know, two sons. It's really hot. I gotta go there. Yeah, that's what I'm gonna go, man. Yeah, that's me. Love them and leave them across the galaxy.
8: Cantina band has been reduced to one guy with a stand-up bass.
4: They call me Skywalker for a reason. I just let you know. Maybe I'll be around this part of the galaxy another time, but probably not. Hoth, it's just too cold.
8: Spreading my stars all over the galaxy.
4: It's just way too cold here. I gotta go. I can't stay.
8: I mean, if it's cold outside, right?
4: Yeah.
8: Of course, that problematic song comes into play and everybody loses their mind.
4: Exit out by the Fresca, exit Swollen Dome. Jason Smith, Mike Harmon, live from the Fox Sports Radio studios. Coming up next, you wouldn't think that one of the teams, college football, top 25, had a big game this weekend, would be dealing with the attendance problems that they were dealing with, but here we are. That crazy story is coming up next right here. Jason and Mike, Fox Sports Radio.
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0: Fox Sports Radio, the Jason Smith Show with my best friend, Mike Harmon. Late night at the U.S. Open. See, I always love late night at the U.S. Open. You know, the games are, we play, midnight, 1 a.m., doesn't matter. Why do we do this? We do. You know, it's hot.
1: Because the lights work, and it's cooler at night. Let's go.
0: Naomi Osaka, her first round match going on right now. 6-6 in the first set. So it's 11:30 at night. So again, this is going to go at least till probably 12:31 in the morning.
1: And we'll have you, and we'll have you live with the updates here on Fox Sports Radio.
0: Late night at the U.S. Open. Oh, but speaking of,
1: and they got a guy with a nice saxophone playing you like a little ditty to bring you in and out of breaks.
0: Just really quick before we get to this football story, like I really am, I really admire the work that the media did, that members of the media, that whether it was ESPN, whoever it was, to make sure that we all knew how sick Novak Djokovic was competing in the U.S. Open when he lost in the first round last night. There was no stone unturned. Headlines, no Djokovic, sick, upset in first round, career, okay, the guy's 39, he's nearing the end, he said he's nearing the end, but it doesn't matter. Boy, carrying the water to make sure we knew how sick he was. He was so sick, so ill. Djokovic, and then all the quotes from, oh, I felt absolutely terrible. This was, oh, the worst. Yeah, you know what? He played poorly. I'm sure he wasn't feeling well. But wow, man, like, I don't know any time that we had that much of a conversation that was focused on making sure people knew how sick that a competitor was at a sporting event. Not in the NFL, not in the NBA. Not even Michael Jordan's flu game. I don't think he was as sick as Novak Djokovic was.
1: I'm all for it. You know, you got to battle through. But here's what Djokovic had to say afterwards. Quote, it's something I've been carrying, unfortunately, pretty much every match this year. Vomiting, throwing up, a very serious issue there. Then my whole body starts to collapse, basically cramping and pain. Yeah, the back just gave up at the end and the shoulder and I couldn't close it out. It's like, go get that diagnosed.
0: Yeah, dude.
1: That's a lot of systemic problems going on here.
0: Stop playing for a little while and go figure this
1: out. It's okay.
0: Right? If people understand, right?
1: Wow. That sounds like a much bigger thing than he's just feeling ill. On a random Sunday, at the end of August.
0: But I mean, you're competing at the U.S. Open. You're here, so it's like, okay, wow, it's okay. But
1: yes, ill and hurting.
0: Yes,
1: show up quite a bit.
0: At least nighttime now, the U.S. Open, you're not worrying about the heat as much as you are.
1: Not going to cramp as much, maybe.
0: Because
1: not.
0: That was the main story today, coming off of USC's home opener. Again, they beat San Jose State pretty well.
1: Didn't cover.
0: Didn't cover. No,
1: big spread, man. Second half.
0: Their
1: second stringers failed you.
0: USC put out a statement today talking about the attendance from the game against San Jose State. The official reports say only 51,000 fans were at that game.
1: 51,000?
0: Not 51, which is closer to what was really there. 51,000 were at the game.
1: Are they counting ghosts?
0: I think they're just counting people who go to the school. Oh, everybody's got tickets, right? So let's count all of them. Yeah, no, it was not even close to that.
1: I mean, because that's... Sometimes you can play the game with, hey, that's how many were sold. I don't even buy that. I mean, there's nobody there.
0: They put out a statement on Saturday saying, we thank our fans who showed up Saturday. Look forward to seeing increased attendance the rest of the season. Now, if you saw this attendance, it's a smattering of people. It looks like an average crowd for a preseason NFL game. Like, that's kind of what it looks like. And it was bad. And I know this is a big story. And it came out this week. And, oh, look at the pictures. People don't care about USC football. No. It was so incredibly hot. The heat index was 96, well over 100 for the game on Saturday. And before people go, I don't care, I've been to games where it's been 175 degrees and I still go because I'm a real fan. Yeah, you know what? Sorry. Yeah, whatever. It was so irrepressibly hot in L.A. this weekend. Like, the last week has been awful. Just taking my dogs out for a walk. I'm sure you the same way. Mm-hmm. Take your dog. They don't want to be outside for more than 5 minutes.
1: No, I got to carry the extra bottle of water, the extra, little collapse of a water bowl, you name it.
0: The worst thing I think you can think of was, do you want to go see USC play San Jose State on Saturday? No, I have no desire to go sit in 115-degree heat and be absolutely miserable. Nobody wants it. I don't blame anybody for not going to these games. I don't think USC, UCLA should play games at home until the middle of September, at least. Maybe even end of September, because the weather is just that bad. Why are you playing at 12:30 when you know the weather's that bad? That's just stupid. Have a kickoff that's later. More people would have gone. If kickoff was at 7 o'clock, more people would have gone. More people would have gone to see the game, right? But, oh, we have TV and all. So just understand, this was completely a weather thing because it was just that bad. And the bottom line is now is, don't be surprised, because everybody can get just as good or a better experience watching from home. Going to the games is not as big a deal as it once was. And you've heard people talk about this, but people are now being very judicious with, okay, if I want to go see a USC game, I'm going to go when they play Notre Dame. I'm going to go, well, they can't now, but you know, in 2030 they can. But like, I'm going to go when they play Michigan. I'm going to go when they play Wisconsin. I'm going to go when they play Ohio State. Do I need to go at the end of August when, again, it's sitting in that seat? All I'm going to do is sweat bullets for 3.5. It's not going to be an enjoyable atmosphere. It's not going to be something where I'm going to sit there and go, when can we leave? So, yeah, I get people not going to this game.
1: Yeah, and the secondary part, after some really terrible tweets, the indictment of sports fans in Los Angeles and Southern California, whatever, you just shake your head and laugh. Like, again, you talk about weather, you talk about the opponent, right, and what's on the schedule. Sorry for those San Jose State Spartan fans out there. It's about time allotment, enjoyment, all of these things. It's a commitment of a good half of your day plus to go to one of these games.

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2: In the business, and well, my team, I'm from Chicago and I'm from Seattle and I'm from here, you know, so the 20 people that I know that I talk to, I don't have an entire city around me of other people who have lived here and grown up here. There's a reason why every third person has something LA Dodgers on. I mean, really, you come to LA and you would go, my goodness, man. Yeah, every third person is wearing a Dodger hat, a Dodger t-shirt, something else. The Dodger and Lakers run the city, right? The Dodgers are the show. But because there's a lot of transplants in LA, because people come here, like you and I, to pursue art and pursue our lives. And a great quote I remember reading a year ago about Los Angeles, where it was Los Angeles, a city of blue, where blue collar people who have lived here their whole lives meet with people who move to this city to pursue their art, and it's a wonderful melting pot. I'm like, that's a great description of what Los Angeles is like. But like, for, to see that's like, okay, you get the perception of that, oh, LA, there no one goes to the games, no one's a real big fan, it's all transplants. No, it's not. That's not what it is.
3: But I'll speak to it as the Chicago kid. White Sox, when they don't play well, guess what? People don't come to the park. That's not a Los Angeles thing. Yeah. That isn't anybody going, why am I spending my time watching a bad product and giving you my money?
2: Yeah.
3: Right? I know down in Anaheim, there's been a lot made about the empty seats there. But guess what? They still rank in the upper half of attendance every year. Whether people show up when it's 142 degrees to watch a crap team is a whole other thing. But it's not something specific to Los Angeles in any way, shape, or form.
2: No, I mean, look, and the Dodgers, they lead the MLB in attendance every single year. So
4: every
2: year. So, there must be fans, right? You know, I just keep thinking that line from Clueless when it comes to the Seth Davis tweet that when Paul Rudd says to Alicia Silverstone, "You get upset if people think you live below Sunset." Like, I mean, like, how many, like, have you ever been below Sunset? Like, there's a whole city, right? There's a whole city of people doing things. But like, this, the weather is such a big deal that, you know, I think if you look around, like, when I see games like this now that are going to be in the South, and I'm like, wow, how are people at these games? It's so, but they do the smart thing. Why are we having a kickoff at 12 o'clock in the middle of that? Why are we doing this? I have to understand. Yeah, TV, people will still like to watch USC at 7 o'clock at night. Like, you could still have that and have more people coming to the game.
3: Well, this is also a week zero to where, as you're the television providers, you're not competing with a lot of other college football games.
2: No.
3: So this is one where you could have very easily just said, you know what? This is going to, the window is going to slide, down to a primetime opener. But it's just incredible to me. I mean, I told you, I went and saw a movie last night, absolutely packed. And what are people talking about in the line going, I'm hiding from the heat. So, hey,
2: you mean I got to pay $12 to sit in the air condition for like 2.5 hours and I get entertained?
3: Sold.
2: Oh, yeah, okay, I'm here.
3: No, but that's just that's it. Great. Same thing, which is why you're not sitting outside on a game that may or may not entertain you.
2: Exit out by the Fresca, exit Swollen Dome. Jason Smith, Mike Harmon, live from the Fox Sports Radio studios. I feel pretty good that USC attendance is going to go up.
3: I think it'll be fine.
2: I think it'll be
3: fine. I mean, they have a liking problem with their coach right now.
2: Yeah, well, look, we talked about how big the year is. This is huge. This is a playoff or buyout year for Lincoln Riley and USC, right? We talked about it being a bowl or buyout year for Bill Belichick. This is a playoff or buyout year for Lincoln Riley. They will put the money together, the $40 million-ish, whatever it's going to be, they would owe him after this year if they don't make it to the playoff.
3: Look at Belichick. Already got that first win under his belt, baby. Yeah, come on now. Man.
2: Time now to find out what's trending in the wide world of sports. The guy's been called the Bill Belichick of Fox Sports Radio. He likes to wear cutoff hoodies, too. It's Steve DeSaga.
5: I'm just on to Cincinnati. If you're looking for excuses, I'll add that the Coliseum is an old stadium on what was a very hot day. The Coliseum is all sun. There's literally the only seats that have shade are those new levels of private suites where you can sit outside your suite and be shaded by the other level that's on top of you.
3: There's your visual, people.
5: Meanwhile, the tickets for the non-conference games early season are $50-$60. San Jose State is not a draw. And parking is $50-$60 on top of that. And the Dodgers Channel had a day game Saturday. And keep in mind, and I don't hear anybody say this, in Los Angeles, half the town hates USC.
2: Yeah.
5: And always will.
2: Yeah.
5: The attendance, you're correct, will be better later because last year, they had Michigan visit,

0: which meant the tickets weren't $50. They were $250, and it was still sold out over 75,000. Same thing is going to happen later this year in October when Ohio State visits, by the way. As for Major League Baseball games to update, they're finally back from a rain delay in Colorado. Rockies and Orioles tied at 1, top of the 6th. In Anaheim, bottom of the 6th inning, Angels a 7-1 lead on the Yankees. Tampa Bay already lost. The Padres and Mets, in fact, each one on the road earlier. That Mets win was 3-2 at Tampa Bay. Padres won 5-0 at Cincinnati.
1: Steve, didn't you have that fact that Kodai Senga actually is better at this point in his career than Mariano Rivera was at the same time?
0: I thought you were going to say Kodai Senga is actually better as a reliever than he was a starter. That I think we can all agree on. He did get the save for the Mets, and they end the Rays' four-game winning streak tonight. Atlanta's seven-game winning streak is over. They lost a makeup game at home, 7-3, to San Francisco. The Phillies are leading in the top of the seventh, 2-1 at Arizona. Boston came back to beat Seattle in 10 innings, 9-8. Mariners have lost five straight. The Cubs hit 9 home runs, 3 by Alex Bregman, 17-3, the final over Milwaukee. Minnesota beat Detroit 11-3. Houston over the White Sox 6-3. White Sox left 14 men on base. Chicago first place in the AL Central, a 3-game lead over the idle Guardians. Houston first in the AL West, still 2 games up on the Rangers, who won at home behind Jacob DeGrom's great pitching, 8-1 over the Athletics. The Cowboys named Sam Howell as their backup quarterback and waived Joe Milton. Dallas claimed running back Amari DiMercato off waivers from Kansas City. The Jets' number two quarterback is rookie Cade Klubnik. Quarterback Bailey Zappe is on their practice squad. The Jets signed kicker Jason Sanders to the practice squad after claiming Blake Groupie off waivers from the Colts. The Dolphins claimed quarterback Brady Cook off waivers from the Jets. The Ravens added kicker Jake Moody to their practice squad. Tyler Loop is the starter. UCLA fired athletic director Martin Jarmon. By the way, the college football season resumes this Thursday, and guess what? This Friday night on Fox TV, USC hosts Fresno State. Carlos Alcaraz
1: playing this game at night. Smartly playing the game at night.
0: That's right, because it's 6 o'clock on a Friday downtown. Traffic is completely and totally clear. Everybody will be there.
1: Oh, it'll be so easy to get there. Yeah, you know what? Leave it like 5:45. That's all you need. Just get 15 minutes, you'll get there, you'll park, it'll be great.
0: And you'll see the fourth quarter. Number one, Aryna Sabalenka won her first round match, and Naomi Osaka has won a first set tiebreaker. They're early in set two of her first round. And you mentioned the late nights at the U.S. Open. Late last night, the Venus Williams match, she lost to Sofia Kenin. That started after midnight Eastern time. Venus, with the L, by the way, has lost 15 straight singles matches. Back to you.
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22: Get it here. Get it all.

0: You know, my daughter says, Jason, I think... She said, Dad, I think you'd like Geese if you listen to him sing for his first album. And I'm like, okay. And she played Geese, the first album. I'm like, oh, okay. Very much Peter Wolf, Jay Giles band. I'm like, okay, these couple of songs, good. Don't play anything new from him. Don't play anything new.
1: So Goose lost it.
0: Yeah, no.
1: This is Geese Goose. Do I call him Goose? No. And the band is Geese?
0: See, you know, when I hear this guy sing, Cameron Winter, I go, how did I not become a big star without any voice lessons? Like, how did I not have that?
1: He's such a lesser version of Nick Cave or anybody else who's kind of in that vein.
0: He's such a lesser version of Nick Cave. He's like Nick, opening Nick shallow Nick shallow pool Nick I don't know what's smaller than a cave. I couldn't think of something smaller than a cave.
1: It's a hole in the ground.
0: Oh boy. Now it's taken a while, but I realize finally who the new Tim Tebow is in the NFL.
1: The new Tim Tebow.
0: Yes.
1: All right, so define that.
0: Okay, the new Tim Tebow is someone who can heal someone from a
1: Sit in the booth with him for a couple of minutes, and I've actually met him a couple times. He's a pretty nice guy.
0: Oh, he is a nice dude. Really I met him a couple of times on the red carpet, the ESPYs. Yeah. Really nice dude. But the new Tim Tebow, when you talk about, there's the amount of attention that is spent talking about him versus what he actually does on the field is very disproportionate, right?
1: Okay.
0: The amount of time we spent talking about Tim Tebow in his career versus what he actually did on the field, way too much, right? We spent way too much time because he didn't affect anything. Yeah, yes, when he had the run starting quarterback for the Broncos that year, 100%. I get why he was everywhere. It was fun.
1: I loved him when he was in Jets camp, right? Hanging out, watching him battle Sanchez.
0: His biggest headline was the shirtless run in the rain that he had. That was the biggest thing he had, right? So who's the next guy that we talk about way too much because what he does on the field is not nearly worth it? And I saw a big example of it again this weekend, and that's Odell Beckham Jr.
1: He's back, baby!
0: Last night, the biggest headline of, or one of the two biggest headlines of the NFL this weekend, Aaron Donald's return to the Rams, and Odell Beckham Jr. stays with the Giants, right? We talked about it on Friday night, and it sounded like John Harbaugh, potentially he could keep him, but it looked like he might be going someplace else. But right now, he makes the Giants 53. Okay, I really wish Odell Beckham Jr. was better. I wish he was better for the last 5 or 6 years. I mean, that's the thing. Odell Beckham Jr. hasn't been great since 2016.
1: Yeah.
0: 10 years it's been since he's been great. He hasn't been good in six.
1: Good.
0: Just good. He hasn't been good in six, whether it's injuries, production. Again, he's not been great in 10 years. And still, Odell Beckham Jr. gets so much oxygen every single time something happens. Keep Odell. Dude, Odell is just a guy. He always been getting open in camp. Yeah, lots of guys get open in camp, man. It's training camp. I wish he was better.
1: Why do you hate fun?
0: I wish he was better. Because you know what? Because Odell was fun. When he was great and he made all kinds of headlines,
1: like
0: he was fun. No, he was fun to talk about. Agree or disagree with him, he was fun to talk. Whether I'm punching a hole in the wall in Green Bay, I'm taking a bunch of guys on a boat trip in between playoff games, whatever. I'm going to marry the kicking net. I'm upset at the kicking net, right? I'm going to get penalties because I can't control my emotions on the football field, right? Odell Beckham, I mean, he made a lot of headlines, but he was producing on the field. It was, boy, is his production worth it? But again, it's been 10 years, and still, when Odell Beckham does something, like it's a big deal. When I saw the headline last night that he made the Giants, like, great, maybe he's matured. You know, his last act in the NFL, he still found a way to be around the game, which is good, still found a way to stay involved in the game and not just be someone who was out of the game at 30 because of injuries and effectiveness, right? So he's got a lot of stick-to-itiveness, which is awesome. But overall, I mean, like, I wish he was better because it'd be better to talk about. But, I mean, he sucks up so much oxygen still, and he hasn't been worth talking about in 10 years.
1: Let me be the worst guy, okay? So you suck the fun out of it. I'm just bringing the hate. Like, what the hell are Shane and Harbaugh doing that this guy's making the roster? The hell kind of receiver room are you building out there in New York? And this guy, yes, he's one of our guys. Malik Nabers still non-committal as to whether he's going to be able to open the year. Mm. But the rest of that receiving core, come on.
0: I feel like everything John Harbaugh is doing is, don't be mad at me. I'm a player's coach. You'll love me. I'm a player's coach. I'll let you do whatever you want. Don't just don't embarrass me.
1: In the background, coach. He's cursing them all out, right? I had coach. A talking to him. Are you really? I don't know that you are. And look, some of it is we just gravitate to this could be a nice redemptive arc. It's a, hey, don't give up. All of those things. You can write the self-help book on it right now.
0: Yeah.
1: Believe in yourself.
0: I mean,
1: great things. And there's a want to. Just I don't think there is.
0: No. And again, him staying and trying to keep it going in the NFL when he could have quit a bunch of times, it's awesome. It is admirable. But overall, I mean, like I said, there's got to be a proportional response to when someone does or says something or someone's career to, okay, what kind of attention should it get? And still, anytime the guy, it's like the Mike Tyson hangover. That, you see what I did there? Sit in Mike Tyson.
1: Nah, nah.
0: Like, everybody still wanted to talk. He's done. He's done. The Tiger Woods. When the Tiger Woods, hey, this is like year 10 of the Tiger Woods
1: still
0: hangover.
1: Going.
0: God, it's not happening anymore. Tiger Woods is done. He's not winning a tournament again. He may not even make a cut at a major again, right? Not happening. But I feel like I wish Odell Beckham Jr. was better. Wish he was better at all in the last 6 to 10 years. That would merit, hey, we talk about him a lot because he still moves the needle. And because you can tell there's still that interest level in him, but man, he's again, it's been a decade.
1: Malachi Fields out of Notre Dame joins the veteran core of Darnell Mooney, the aforementioned Nabers, Darius Slayton, and Odell.
0: Mm. Exit out by DeFresca, exit Swollen Dome. Jason Smith, Mike Harmon live from the Fox Sports Radio studios. Well, you thought a big controversy from this weekend was all done. Oh, no. There's fresh new news on it coming up next. Jason Smith, Mike Harmon, this is Fox Sports Radio.
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22: Three late night ball games in the major leagues tonight. The Angels at home, bottom of the eighth, lead the Yankees 7-1. Eighth inning, Phillies ahead at Arizona, still 2-1. And after a rain delay, they've resumed in Colorado. Rockies and Orioles tied 1-1 in the top of the seventh. In Chicago, the Cubs hit 9 home runs, 3 by Alex Bregman, and a win over Milwaukee 17-3. Minnesota at home defeated Detroit 11-1. Houston down the White Sox 6-3 as the White Sox left 14 men on base. Houston still 2 games up on the Rangers in the AL West. Texas got a home win 8-1 over the A's. Winning pitcher Jacob DeGrom, 7 scoreless innings, just 1 hit allowed. Boston came back for a 10-inning win against Seattle 9-8. The Mariners have lost 5 in a row. Road wins for the Padres, Mets, and the Giants, who won at Atlanta 7-3. That ends a 7-game winning streak of the Braves. UCLA fired athletic director Martin Jarmon. I'm Steve DeSager.
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0: 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So, one of the big controversies this weekend came to us courtesy of the Yankees and the Red Sox. Sunday night game, which the Yankees wound up winning, I think it was 42-1.
1: Seemed like it, yeah.
0: It was a
1: conga line.
0: Yep, oh, big.
1: It was the Gas House Gorillas going after Bugs Bunny.
0: You thought this controversy was over, but the Yankees decide, oh no, we're going to stir the pot on this. This is like, hey, I think the pudding is set. No, got to stir that pudding a little bit more.
1: So pudding.
0: Over the weekend, Red Sox play-by-play announcer Will Fleming was really not happy with some of the things that the Yankees did while they were winning the game last night. In the eighth inning of a 7-1 game, he called Yankee star Jazz Chisholm a Bush League player after he stole a pair of bases when the Red Sox weren't holding him on. He really got mad when he suggested that Red Sox pitcher retaliate by beaning Yankees catcher Austin Wells, who was batting at the time.
1: Nah, you might as well just hit him.
0: This is an insane off-the-rails comment by Will Fleming. In case you haven't heard it, here it is from the game yesterday.
2: Chisholm's doing it again.
3: By the way,
2: this is what he does.
3: Look, you're up six. It's the eighth. The team is electing not to hold you on. That's the white flag, right? And normally in that situation,
2: you don't run.
3: You don't run.
2: Wouldn't you sort of like to see Moran drill Wells right here?
3: It's just, that's selfish play, right? That's just padding your stats.
2: Well, he's a Bush
3: League
2: player.
3: But guess what? I mean,
2: it's not even a steal. I don't know what else you need to hear. The 3-2 is drilled into right field. It is way back, and it is gone. And Moran should fight Chisholm. He's walking toward the third base line, staring at him there. Chisholm trots home. It's a two-run homer, and it's 9-1.
0: So there it was, WEEI. That was Dave Fleming, and it was... When I saw it, and I'll tell you why this was just stupid and Dave Fleming needed to know better. But then I saw him apologize. I'm like, okay, because everything that I thought about this, he said, well, I said, this is a statement from someone who is the Red Sox play-by-play guy who is upset that you're losing a game, you're losing to the Yankees, and the Red Sox decide to not hold Jazz Chisholm on. He steals two bases, right? So this was an emotional decision by him, emotional thing to say, and he's got to know better. And he apologized for it. He said, listen, I let this rivalry get the best of me. I understand. Because you gotta get that in certain sports, the play-by-play guys are fans of the team. You don't need to be as much a fan of a team when you're a play-by-play announcer for an NFL team. You're working one day a week. You're traveling. You're going. You're doing the game. You're leaving. NBA, yes, you have 82 games a year, but Major League Baseball, you are with these guys. You're watching this every single day. This is your life. So you tend to be more of a fan and get into fan situations when you're a play-by-play guy for, or a play-by-play woman for a Major League Baseball team. So he apologized and I said, okay, that's it. It's over. But the Yankees decide, oh, no, no, no, no, no, no, no, no. We want to weigh in on this, okay? Jazz Chisholm said today, quote, you've seen teams, actually them last season, do the same thing when they're pouring on runs. He showed us how unprofessional he is. Aaron Judge says he's got to stay out of that, not be telling people to throw at players and injure players. Okay, Carlos Rodon, pitch better. This is not the pat on your back league, and we're going to be nice to you. Everyone's coming to take the food off your table. They're coming to take your money. That's how the game is played. There are no nice guys.
1: There's my guy, oh, Carlos Rodon. There he is.
0: Dude, the White Sox, you guys got
1: rid of. We got rid of so many of those guys. Chris Sale,
0: all of these things. Because there's one thing that to strip all the way about this unwritten rule stuff, right? All of the Yankees players there. All said many good things, right? Chisholm said, hey, they did it to us last year. Aaron Judge says, you shouldn't be talking about hitting guys. And 100%, right? Play-by-play guy shouldn't be saying throw at a guy, right? That's completely
1: That's a guy
0: over
1: in
0: the
1: third
0: line,
1: deck
0: right?
1: who's you getting upset.
0: Be,
1: yeah.
0: You could be mad and be upset at Jazz Chisholm and say he's unprofessional, he's Bush League. But when you say throw at a guy, dude, that's over the line.
1: You know, right? Will Middlebrooks was right, though. No stolen bases.
0: Right, no stolen bases, right.
1: And then you catcher's indifference.
0: And then you had Carlos Rodon saying that, oh, no one's going to be nice to you in this league. Pitch better, right? And you hear that. Well, if you don't want the guys to do that, play better. All of those are great points, and there you can get into the unwritten rule thing with Major League Baseball, and I get it because you're always going to get people on one side. Well, he shouldn't have been stealing because the Red Sox weren't holding him on. Well, why wouldn't he steal? Bottom line to me is this. The Red Sox gave up. Okay, I get it. But this is the eighth inning of a 7-1 game. This is not the eighth inning of a 15-1 game where your third position player is in pitching in the game. It's a 7-1 game, and you're going to the ninth. The odds are that you're going to win this game pretty good if you're the Yankees. But it's a six-run lead. We've seen teams score six runs in an inning. We see it all the time. We see teams rile. What happens if the Red Sox get a couple of runs and load the bases? All of a sudden now, oh, boy, the Yankees wish Jazz Chisholm would have gone to steal a couple of bases, right? If it was a if it was an out-of-control game, I get it. But now 7-1 is out of control? Like, I feel like so many teams have gotten to the point. This is where I hate position pitchers pitching and all this, because so many teams got a point where, hey, in the eighth inning of a game, we're down by five runs. You know, or whatever. The game's over. We don't take this seriously. You know what? Then just quit. Then just say, you know what? We're not going to play. We're going to forfeit the game, right? Because this is still a game. Yes, it's 7-1, and the odds that you're going to win are very low. But a couple of base runners, a home run, a double, ninth inning, because likely the Yankees are going to bring in a pitcher that's not one of their closers. Maybe you fatten up on them a little bit. You make the game interesting. Again, not likely, but it's not nearly impossible. So I just come down to, dude, it's the eighth inning of a 7-1 game. Yeah, you're losing, but are you really melting down about this? You should be still holding Jazz Chisholm on. All right, mm-hmm. That's where you're mad at the Red Sox for giving up a game. And this is really the crux of it, is that this is still a game, and the Red Sox decided it's not a game anymore. Okay, so eventually, when games get to a point, there's going to be a mercy rule, right? It's going to be over. Oh, five-run lead in the eighth inning, that's it, it's over now. Like, is that what we're going to do? Like that? I feel like we've cheapened the end of games so much in the past few years in Major League Baseball, with position players coming in to pitch. This game's out of control. We're having this out. Look, even the point where the Dodgers are bringing in position players when they're winning big. Like, mm-hmm. We're not going to waste a pitcher in the ninth inning of this game. So Kike Hernandez is going to pitch because we're up 13-1. Wait, really? Really? I mean, so that's what I go back to, is that this was still a game. It's not like, and I'll tell you when it wasn't a game. Yeah, you know, again, 12, 13, 14, 15-1. 7-1 is still a game in the eighth inning of a rivalry. Yeah, it's still a game. So keep playing. That's my point, is that, you know what? The Red Sox were the ones, hey, how about you keep playing instead of just, oh, we're quitting. But what's going to be, if you're down, if it's 7-0 after five innings, should it end? Hey, we're not going to score seven runs in the next four innings, so let's just save our pitching staff. Like, where are we drawing the line here? That's been the danger of this whole last few years run with position players pitching and teams giving up in the eighth inning of games.
1: Well, we watched Andrew Vaughn of the Brewers today, right? He pitched two innings, nine hits, seven earned runs. He went 1-for-1 with with an RBI as well. Just
0: he's a new Ohtani.
1: Really rounded out there.
0: He's like Ohtani,
1: former White Sox.
0: Can trade him for Ohtani straight up.
1: Yeah. Yeah, I don't think he has the mm-hmm. the contract. Mm-hmm. Mm-hmm. If it was the NBA, you'd have to give up a lot more parts. But all that to say, you know, the hit the guy is obviously wrong. That's the meat-headed fan who's tired of watching it, whatever. It's Yankees-Red Sox, and you're giving up. Yankees-Red Sox that once had such grandiose meaning, you know, every Sunday night baseball. If they were playing on a weekend series, what were you getting? You were getting that Saturday afternoon game and Sunday night baseball. Whether you wanted it or not, that's what you were getting. And to say, all right, well, this game's over. Yeah, they eventually did score nine runs in the eighth to make it a 16-1 game.
0: Yeah, okay, then it's over. Then I understand. Then you're not stealing when it's 16-1. But 7-1, okay, you're trying to get it to eight. You want it 8-9. I mean, that's how the game is played.
1: But again, you don't want to play anymore. Walk off the mound. Walk off and throw the damn towel, like we talk about from Rocky all the time. You know, in the college football and the NFL, whatever, you're still playing. Maybe you're just doing dive plays to run clock, but either way, nobody's walking off the field. Nobody's giving up and waving a white flag. Same thing here. Rodon, I think, nails it on until you have that final out. Forget it. We're still playing. Our stats still matter. The games should still matter. When I go to arbitration, when I go in to argue at the end of the season, nobody's going, you know, in game 122, though, you guys really ran it up.
0: You know, I had 27 stolen bases. Yes, I have here, I'm picturing Jonah Hill from Moneyball. Yes, but 12 of those steals were when you weren't being held on. They were at the end of blowout games, so really you had 15 stolen bases.
1: Yeah, I mean, you could do that. Like, we could quibble over it. Whatever it is in the stats, if I drive you in and I hit that home run, it still counts.
0: Yeah.
1: You don't want to throw the ball? Fine. Walk off the mound, give it to someone else who does. Bring on the parade of position players. Yeah. But
4: saying that the competition stopped mattering, and to your point, like, we've seen so many six-run innings, nine-run rallies, and chaos,
0: man,
4: in baseball. I don't know. I seem to remember these two teams being locked in a series that was all over but the shout. They didn't give up then, did they? No! No, the Red Sox did not give up.
0: I mean, if this is where baseball... And Rob Manfred, he's going to have to do something. But this is where baseball's got to come up with some sort of way to combat this.
4: He's
0: to
4: combat do something.
0: Position players. Like, I've always felt, I get that you want the rosters, you know, right around 25, but how you haven't, in this age where pitchers don't pitch nearly as much, the way the game has evolved has gone far past the roster limits for the sport. NBA, NFL, NFL's still getting by with 50-ish players, right? You know, and you're playing everybody in the game. There's never been, well, we need more, because the game hasn't really evolved, right? Quarterbacks play the whole game, right? You know, linebackers play the whole game, right? You play the whole game, nothing. But baseball's evolved so much where, hey, your starting pitchers are not pitching nearly as deep as they were. So you need more innings from relievers. I don't know why there hasn't been some sort of rule in baseball that has said, okay, we're now going to make this the rosters for the team. You have X amount of players for your position players, right? Whatever number you want to put it there, right? We usually have, you know, six infielder, you know, two catchers, five infielders, five outfielders. But when it comes to pitching, hey, let's extend the roster by a couple of players. So, for pitchers only. So instead of it being a certain number roster, it's X number of position players and X number of pitchers. So you can have an extra couple of guys available so you're not burning out your pitching staff. So games don't get into laughing stocks like this. Okay, here's a guy up that you could get him an inning when he doesn't pitch that often, but he can. You're creating jobs because you're putting two more guys in Major League Baseball. This would solve a lot of things. And that's the real solution to this is, okay, if you put two more roster spaces on a team specifically for pitchers, and you made it, you have X amount of players for position players, you're right, and this X amount of players for pitchers, that solves it, and it creates jobs, and you don't worry about stupid ass stuff like this.
4: Well, put it on the docket for this labor stoppage and work stoppage that's coming in the off season, and just put it right underneath the Dodgers are ruining baseball. I can't even say that with a straight face.
0: They're ruining it. They're ruining it.
4: It's all their fault. And put that in the next CBA. There you go. There's your next fighting point.
0: I mean, really, look, like, what, who was it last week that had like a nine run? Somebody had a nine run ninth inning last week, or ten? Was it 10 run? No, 8 or 9 run ninth inning last week. Somebody had. I remember. Wow, they scored that all the way. Wasn't the Phillies? Somebody had a big just last week. Somebody had it. Right? Doesn't mean you're going to get there, but
4: right.
0: Hey, 7-1, you know, you can score 5 or 6. It's not, yeah. Again, this is just, but it's Yankees Red Sox, and so I get the emotion, but I mean, come on.
4: Well, let's see. We had the Reds had a 7-run ninth.
0: No, it was the Reds. Yeah, it was the Reds. Yeah,
4: right?
0: Yeah,
4: so they were down 9-3, and they came back to beat the Giants.
0: Yeah. That was the Reds had a 7-run ninth. Right? So, I mean, you know, it's not something, I'm pointing out something that happened, you know, 7 days ago.
4: And then on, The Angels on August 31st suffered their 11th loss of the season after ending the ninth inning with the lead. So that's good.
0: Okay, that's not
4: good. I can
0: okay.
4: keep going.
0: No. Now you're missing the Samir. You're missing the point of the exercise.
4: Oh, I was expanding the pie to say, hey, how do you keep blowing?
0: Samir, the point is, if you had this money, what would you spend it on? No, Samir. Exit. How about a Fresca? Exit. Swollen Dome. Jason Smith, Mike Harmon, live from the Fox Sports Radio studios. So here we are. We're solving problems and creating jobs. That's great.
4: We should run for office.
0: Yeah, what are you running on? Adding players to Major League Baseball, specifically relief pitchers. All right. You'll get my vote. That's awesome. Coming up next, we got more big football stuff, plus a story that broke today. We talked about it a month ago and said we need to spend more time on this. And it happened today. What is it? That's next. Jason and Mike, Fox Sports Radio. 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
17: 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In a movie.
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22: 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J-E-T-E.
17: He should wear a t-shirt that says October is coming. Like, you know, the winter is coming for you. Because he will start by October.
22: With two thumbs pointing at himself in the image there. I mean, what do we got?
17: The Jets are going to be terrible, and the desire to see him start is going to be there by early October. October is coming.
22: And today, I gave you a Cade Klubnik rookie card.
17: Did.
22: I didn't even make you buy it.
17: No, you came in today and you said, hey, here, this is for you. And you put it in a card sleeve, which is really cool. A Cade Klubnik rookie card.
22: I did.
17: And that's the first thing I said to you was, do I owe you money? Because usually you say, hey, do you want to buy a rookie? We talk about a guy that does something good, and you go, do you want to buy a rookie card of his? Because I just bought a couple. But you didn't want to charge him for the Cade Klubnik rookie card.
22: No, I mean, the first one's free.
17: What if he turns out to be great?
22: You'll want to buy a second.
17: If he turns into Tom Brady, you're going to say to me, hey, so that Klubnik rookie card I gave you, he's something now. So, you know, and I'm going to say, what? You want it back? Well, I gave it to you. I didn't think it was going to be worth anything.
22: I'm not going to lie to you. That is one of, I think, four that I ended up with. You got the bonus one.
17: Oh, okay. All right, very good. But it's still in
22: it's
17: good
22: still
17: shape.
22: No, it's still great shape.
17: It's still Cade
22: Klubnik. Fantastic.
17: Yeah.
22: It's my gem. I don't know.
17: Yeah, October is coming. Cade Klubnik.
22: You're so excited.
17: Starting by week four.
22: Everything's working right for you today.
17: Yeah, look. Jalen Brunson's 30.
22: Happy birthday, Cap.
17: Happy birthday to the King of New York. Brunson's 30. Jason Lock and Fora told us Mike Tomlin to the Jets could happen. Why wouldn't he bring Lamar Jackson with him? Like, hey, all of a sudden.
22: You didn't think that second part.
17: Like,
22: the
17: talent
22: thing, you thought, there's always a possibility.
17: Yeah.
22: Look, this year it was 10-21-14, like a locker combination.
17: Yeah.
22: 10 new head coaches, 21 new offensive coordinators, 14 new DCs. There's always a shuffle.
17: It's happening, man.
22: But
17: it's happening.
22: Maybe it could all work in your direction, except for one thing.
17: The Jets.
22: Yeah, I was going to say Woody Johnson, but
17: same thing. No, Jets.
22: Yeah.
17: Now, a story happened today, and we talked about this a little over a month ago. And I said I remember you and I having the conversation that we need to be talking about this more because this is going to be the last time this happens. But today, Lionel Messi retired from Argentina's national team, meaning we are not going to see him in big tournaments anymore. We're not going to see him in the World Cup. And this is a little bit far removed from his retirement a few years ago where he just got fed up going, oh, I'm not winning. I'm quitting. Dude, you're 30 years old. What are you talking about? Then he came back after, like, whatever, it was 84 days. Oh, I'm going to play for the team again.
22: But you know what? The timing is so funny because he had 4 goals and assists the other night.
17: Yeah. Now I'm retired. I'm walking away.
22: That's it.
17: We said it at the time that, and I was really kind of surprised, and I thought the Fox's coverage should have focused on it more. Like, this is going to be the last time we see Messi play. Like, I know that he's still playing really well, mm-hmm. and he's doing well in the MLS, and you know, maybe this is the year Miami breaks through with him. But you got to remember, he's 39, and the next World Cup, I mean, much as I tell you, it's going to be every 3 years coming up soon. We're still not getting this another four more years. Messi is probably not going to play. And so this is it. And it wasn't nearly treated with the attention or the gravity that it should have been. It was just, hey, here's Messi. What a great run for him in the World Cup. And like when Spain won and there's all the handshakes, okay, I got to see more of Messi. This is it. This is the last time you're going to see him. And I felt like that, like, I don't know that it was thought enough from the media coverage of this World Cup that, oh, we have to really spotlight Messi because this is going to be the last time we see the best soccer player in the world play. We're used to seeing him play, you seeing him do well, and seeing him play well continue, even though it is the MLS, I can see where that kind of flies by people. We don't need to focus on it, but again, every 4 years World Cup, this is it. This is it for him. And we didn't get enough of that. We didn't get enough of Ronaldo, his final World Cup. Like, these are two guys that for 20-some-odd years, they were international soccer. Like, we have great international superstars now, but these guys were the debate for two bleeping decades. It's like, yep, here's Ronaldo's last game. Okay, see ya. Oh, yeah, Messi's last game. There he is with his back turned, not helping, you know, not respecting Spain's celebration of winning the World Cup. Like, wow, we really missed on that, man. We needed to focus on that more with Messi, this being the last time we'll see him in the bleeping World Cup.
22: Yeah, the only thing I really remember from the post-game coverage was the moment he had with Yamal. So, like, that got spotlighted a bit. But, yeah, on the grand scale, I mean, I think people were too caught up in the fact that they were tired of what seemed to be shenanigans for so many people of the Argentinian run, right? Here's all of these bogus calls. Here's all the touch fouls that Messi gets, that there was so much obsession with that versus recognizing that this could be the last run. And, you know, you're trying to balance that, and I don't know how the coverage was done in other countries, right? I can only speak for what we saw here domestically, but certainly the game and everything surrounding it, the exploits of Jameis Winston, and so many of our correspondents in the Fox coverage of it, you know, we had all the slice of life that it didn't necessarily go back to the, hey, the last run, last dance kind of architecture that maybe you would have put in to the structure.
17: Exit Abata Fresca, exit Swollen Dome again. We said it at the time, should be spending more time on it now. He's gone. They're never going to see it again.
22: Did you see that free kick that was the last goal on this weekend?
17: Yeah.
22: To give him that fourth. Yeah. Like, he's already got the hat trick. He's like, what do you think about one more?
17: What do you think?
22: Here's a laser.
17: Think we need one more?
22: Crazy.
17: A big update and something shocking in one of the biggest stories in Major League Baseball coming up in 90. But first, special delivery. Steve DeSager has what's trending right now in the wide world of sports. SD.
2: Well, it's 12:30 in New York City. Naomi Osaka's match just ended. She won her first rounder at the U.S. Open.
17: Oh, I said it would
22: That's
17: be
22: pretty
17: an hour.
22: Fast.
17: I said it would be another hour. I was right. Hey!
2: Yet another late night, because as we mentioned last hour, for those who didn't see late Sunday night, Venus Williams lost. That match didn't start until after midnight Eastern time. Ben Shelton advanced tonight. Carlos Alcaraz won a first rounder at the U.S. Open as well. Alcaraz returning from his wrist injury. He'd been out since April. UCLA fired athletic director Martin Jarma, and the Cowboys named Sam Howell as their backup quarterback and waived Joe Milton. Undrafted rookie Jalen Daniels from Kansas is the backup QB for Tampa Bay. The Bucs added quarterback Easton Stick to their practice squad. Cardinals rookie QB Carson Beck returns to full practice this week. The Bengals signed quarterback Sean Clifford to their practice squad. Washington signed QB Sam Hartman to theirs. Philadelphia signed running back Jadon Blue to the practice squad. The Lions added quarterback Luke Altmaier to theirs, and Minnesota waived quarterback Max Brosmer. Two late-night ball games still going. In Arizona, it's two outs. And it's one out, bottom of the ninth, and the Phillies are leading 2-1 at Arizona still. After a rain delay in Colorado, they're only bottom of the eighth, but the Orioles are now ahead of the Rockies 2-1. The Angels ended a 7-game losing streak, beating the Yankees 10-1. Yankees, the second-place team in the AL East, still 4.5 games back at Tampa Bay, which was beaten at home by the Mets 3-2. Texas and Jacob deGrom down the A's 8-1. Texas still 2 games back of first-place Houston in the AL West. Houston beat the White Sox 6-3. Minnesota 11-1 over Detroit. Boston came back for a 10-inning win against Seattle 9-8. Seattle's lost 5 in a row, but for the Mariners tonight, Randy Arozarena, 4 hits, 4 RBIs, including a solo homer. Road wins for the Padres and Giants, and at Wrigley Field, Chicago, the Cubs hit 9 home runs, 3 by Alex Bregman, 17-3 the final.

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4: Ago, for an undisclosed reason. Bob Nightingale, USA Today MLB insider, right? And he's been on the show with us plenty of times.
5: Mm-hmm.
4: Put this tweet out right before the game, and it's starting to gain some attention now, and I can't believe that not only is Torey Lovello still the manager, but Ketel Marte is still a Diamondback. He put out a tweet saying that Lovello confirmed to him that this is the fourth consecutive year, that Marte did not appear for a game without permission. This is the fourth time that he has skipped a game without a reason, right? We had thought it was two, right? We had heard two. One of the time was like, wow, man, this is like your last chance. Four times in a row? Dude, what kind of manager are, what type of organization are you? That 4 year, when a guy, one time, okay, you can't do this again. This is the fourth time and they welcome him back. Like, he's an all-star, but clearly you can move on from him. You sometimes you have to have some sort of standard that the team needs to live up to. Like, they'd have to have it with this guy, right? That 4 years in a row, once a year he decides I'm not coming for whatever reason, whether it's a personal reason or not. If it's something personal, you get permission. You talk to the team, they tell you. Teams are very understanding about that now. Hey, I have this situation. It's personal. It's this. Okay, we'll let you stay away. Come back. You got to work your way back. Understand leaving. We're okay. Just like any other business. When you say, I need some time away, I have a personal situation I'm dealing with. Okay. But 4 years in a row and he's still on the team? Like, how the hell he's still on the team? How is Lovello still the manager? How are these guys still running the team when 4 years in a row a guy can, yeah, I'm not showing up and still, guess what? I'm back. I'm your all-star. I'm back. I'm coming back into play. I'm coming back into play. 4 years in a row? Come on, man.
6: Like, I appreciate special rules for special talent, right? We talked about it a long time. Famously, you had the Jimmy Johnson. What do you do if Troy falls asleep? You wake him up and make sure that he catches up on whatever we were talking about while he was out, whereas someone else would get kicked out of a meeting back in Dallas and all of those kind of things, or cut. But in this case, when you're talking about four straight years, and in this latest one, it's like he's on the injured list and then he's hanging out at casinos and whatever else. Like, what kind of operation are we run, especially if you're trying to climb back into a competitive, to be a contender in the NL West and kind of cut through. And he's been consistent as a player year after year. And again, if you need one or two days a year out of the 162 games, okay. But just going AWOL? Like, I just don't get that. Like, managers gotta, you saw the frustration on his face a couple of weeks ago. And you're like, wow, what else is going on here? And well, now the other shoe drops of how persistent and consistent a problem this is. But if you're a teammate of his, how are you dealing with that?
4: I agree. Okay, I mean, so I get their star rules, right. But this is just when you're missing a game without permission. I mean, come on, man. I mean, real four times just not showing up. Like I get.
6: Well, you disappear. And it's like you're just like I'm not feeling it. It's like, okay, you may not be feeling it. Okay, so you either call in sick, or what? Like, here he's not even in communication with them until after the fact.
4: 2026, it's a different time, a different era in sports where younger crowd is coming up and hey, I really can't do this tonight for whatever reason. Okay, we want to understand. This is professional sports and you have a whole team that you have to be beholden to. Like, I don't know if you're Corbin Carroll, you're like, what the hell, man? Like, hey, you know what? I'm going to miss tomorrow. I'm going to not show up tomorrow. Like, I'm going to feel like why do I need to come to batting practice? He can be four times. He can miss. I'd like a vacation. I'd like a couple of days to go do something else in the middle of the season.
6: Sure.
4: If I want to.
6: I could use a break.
4: But
6: why not?
4: Four games. I mean, at some point you have to say, all right, this is not good for our team. He needs a fresh start. We're going to get prospects. We're going to get a player we need and we're going to start over. Like, this is just where this is not worth what the price is going to be of the reaction of your team and how they react to you and how they react overall in your cohesion when you allow this to happen. I just can't.
6: First
4: can't
6: time back it. In the lineup in 2 weeks, 1-for-3 with a walk, booed lustily and deservedly so.
4: No one has never booed non-lustily.
6: I just like using the term lustily.
4: No one. Is either, okay, there's only two kinds of boos.

0: There's you're lustily booed, or there's a smattering of boos. Those are the only ways. You booed lustily, or it's a smattering. Those are the only two words you can do.
1: Until my throat is sore.
0: Yeah, that's it.
1: That is right.
0: Lustily booed. Like, I'm just, you know, picturing like I'm watching a sex scene from a movie and I'm booing lustily. Boo! This scene stinks! This sex scene stinks! Boo! I don't like it! I'm booing lustily! I don't like it! I don't like any of this!
1: No, because if you liked it, it would... Wow.
0: I think this is all AI. I've never seen this movie before. Boo! This scene stinks! I'm going to make a sandwich. Then you get a smattering of boos.
1: Boo.
0: Nah, it's not really good. It's not my very tepid. I can't get worked up over this. Boo. Yeah. Well,
1: this is how you don't get taken seriously as an organization.
0: Boo. Yeah.
1: And for all you out there that do this at your jobs, come on. Yeah, be better.
0: Boo.
1: Communicate.
0: Boo. Boo. Yeah. Boo. Boo.
1: At least sing I had a bad day or something.
0: Boo. Boo. That sex is awful. That's not even real. I can tell. You can't. No, that's not even real. Now I'm just thinking the Krusty the Clown line. He can't use a ladder. Oh, come on. He's just spinning the ball on his finger. Just take it from him when he's watching the Globetrotters.
1: You just really just went mad there in a matter of seconds. And I want to know what movie you had on in your head
0: that was
1: driving you to such madness.
0: I bet the Washington Generals, I thought they were due. Exit out by the Fresca, exit Swollen Dome. Jason Smith, Mike Harmon, live from the Fox Sports Radio studios. Coming up next, the biggest NFL story of the weekend is going to wind up being irrelevant by the time we get to the end of the year. Wait, what? That's next. Jason and Mike, Fox.
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0: You
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0: Who got the Zima lights? Zima lights.
2: Zima's light all by itself.
3: You love Zima.
2: I did. I had a maybe month and a half love affair with Zima like 30 years ago. Yeah.
3: Does Smirnoff know that?
2: Well, as far as you know, they do.
3: Okay.
2: Yeah. Then I realized I don't want to drink this anymore.
1: What was the high point and what was the low point?
2: Oh, I went
1: 877-90. No.
2: I went to his, just really quick, this girl I liked. I went to a Zima night. She'd come to a Zima party. I had no idea what it was. I'm like, are people in togas? I was like, I don't know what this is. It's a Zima
1: party.
2: Did
1: you show up in a toga?
2: No, I just showed up regular. I'm like, oh, Zima's a drink? Oh, okay. I'm like, all right, yeah.
1: Would have been far more entertaining if you had actually shown up in a toga.
2: I don't know. It's a Zima party.
1: Hey, I'm making it my own thing.
2: Toga. So over the weekend, it was the official announcement of Aaron Donald's return to the NFL to the Rams. 1 year, $20 million. Mm-hmm. And
1: some incentives.
2: Ostensibly, he's going to play in the first game when they travel to Antarctica to play on Wednesday. I'll give you this take that no one's giving you. Aaron Donald will be irrelevant by the end of the season.
1: Irrelevant?
2: Right? Because the way it needs to be run for Aaron Donald is he's 35. He hasn't played in 2 years. Doesn't matter if he was the best defensive player in the game. He hasn't played in 2 years. Just ask Michael Jordan. When you don't play for a couple, you try to come back. What's that like? Yeah, the Wizards wasn't great, man, but he was the best player in the history of the NBA. Yeah, when you're away and try to come back, this is what happens. He's 35. He's trying to come back, and it looks like he's going to play right away. They didn't give him $20 million to sit. So how long until he runs out of gas? I mean, he'll have a little bit of a peak where he will have a few weeks where he is close to the player that he was. But by the time the end of the season comes, he's going to be cooked. He's going to be done, and teams are going to go, okay, we can put one guy on Aaron Donald. We can still triple-team Myles Garrett. We're going to be okay. The right way to run it with a guy who's coming out of retirement, you don't play him for the first half of the year. You let him train, let him come back, you let him practice, activate him for the middle of the season. By the time he's playing his best football, you want Aaron Donald playing his best football by the end of the year, going into the playoffs. If you start him now, if you play him now, which they're going to, because you know, you're not giving $20 million to sit around, how long until he's cooked? Right, I'm not saying anything that's not just natural progression of what happens to athletes when they leave a sport for a couple of years. If he's coming back from an injury, if he's coming back from a year away, you're rehabbing. But he quit. He was done. He was the first Monday night game, first game of the Rams, the year after they won the Super Bowl, he was asleep at halftime. Right? His wife put out the picture of him sleeping on the couch at halftime. Right? Like, I get coming back, and I understand wanting him, and I understand what he has done. But like I always say, just because you can look at the back of a guy's football card and say, boy, he's going to be great, doesn't mean that's the case. Again, he's been away from the game for over 2 years. He's 35 years old. If you play him, you try to play him all season, he's going to get hurt, and then he's going to miss time. That's just natural. That's what happens to all guys who are older and try to come back after they haven't played. If the Rams don't adjust how they're going to use him, this is how it's going to end. And by the time we get to Thanksgiving, teams are going to say, yeah, Donald's got nothing left. He's got nothing left, and we're okay. We can have one guy on Aaron Donald, and that's going to be okay. And Aaron Donald's still going to collect that $20 million, but he's not going to be the guy that's causing a difference. If they don't change how they're going to approach this, he will be irrelevant by the end of the season.
1: Yeah, how much we see him in game one, I don't know. I mean, I would assume they'll be judicious with it. Again, you're playing to get to the big run to SoFi. And not for a home opener. I mean, we're talking about February. We're talking about Valentine's Day and everybody loving up on some Aaron Donald on that most precious of days. All of that means you've got to be smart about how you use them in the interim. And I got to think for the Rams, even though they put up a big check with a lot of zeros, that's the incentive to get you back here. Because we just want to make this big run, right? It's Matthew Stafford. What's he got? One more? Two more? Whatever's left. He's coming off an MVP season. But remember all of last season, what was it? His back may not hold up. Okay, cool. And then he became the MVP. And here we are again going, hey, is this back going to hold up this year? Maybe, maybe not.
2: Yeah.
1: But we're all in, right? We pushed all in, bringing in Myles Garrett, doing all these things to the secondary, which was their one legitimate weak spot a year ago. Right, you look at the rest of the roster. Now, is the receiving core really deep beyond your starting two? And even then, Devontae Adams was more a red zone specialist than anything else. And yes, you brought back Tutu Atwell. That's great.
2: Yeah.
1: But Puka Nacua, is he going to face any kind of disciplinary action from the NFL? No, no. I mean, maybe.
2: Trials
1: maybe.
2: In 2 years.
1: Right, but in the interim, are they just going to kick that down the road until then? Or you know, do you make some sort of ruling now? As it stands, he's ready for week one. But for Aaron Donald, I got to think that the plan is there's a ramp up and that you have some snaps here early on. Because he said he did, what, a 14 to 16 week run up? Of yeah. Hey, he's in the best shape of his life.
3: Doesn't matter, man. Doesn't matter.
1: He's been sleeping in hyperbaric chambers. Mm-hmm. He's been training like Bane, climbing out of the hole.
2: I don't know. I don't think Bane had a hyperbaric chamber.
1: No,
2: he didn't have any of the Batmans.
1: No. I merged it here.
3: I
1: gave him some of the modern amenities with the, you know, stuff that Bane had to train through.
3: I would kind of like to see that, though, in a superhero movie, like, you know, Iron Man, like Tony Stark get out of a hyperbaric chamber. Like, I still got to come back. I was hurt in that last battle with Galactus. You know, like, yeah, I got to be in the hyperbaric chamber. Oh, okay.
1: I mean, not everybody recovers like Wolverine. I mean, we need to have some
3: Iron Man questionable for this weekend's battle against Galactus. He's a hyperbaric chamber every day, but it looks like they could be getting Ant-Man back after a month away. Ant-Man has figured out how to get out of the quantum realm. So Ant-Man could be on his way back.
1: The quantum realm. How dare you? You offended me just by bringing that up.
3: Tell you, the Avengers are getting nicked up. It's going to be a tough week here. They're without the Black Widow. You know, she's at the bottom of that
1: we can't find Captain Marvel.
3: Yeah, I have no idea where she is. So it'll be a short bench this week for the Avengers.
1: We need more of Hawkeye.
3: Yeah, they're calling up some of the new mutants to come in and sit on the bench. Maybe they get some minutes here. You
1: Which
3: never
1: beast
3: know.
1: Is showing up? Is it the Nicholas Holt version or is it Kelsey Grammer? I don't know. We'll find out.
3: Exit out by the Fresca. Exit Swollen Dome. Jason Smith, Mike Harmon, live from the Fox Sports Radio studios. Coming up next, who had the biggest weekend in football? We'll tell you, and it's not even close. Jason and Mike, Fox Sports Radio.
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25: The Orioles took the late ball game at Colorado 2-1, robbing a two-run homer in center field to end the game. The Angels snapped a seven-game losing streak, whipping the Yankees 10-1. Philadelphia won its fifth straight, 2-1 at Arizona. Houston and Texas each won, so first place Houston in the AL West, still with a two-game lead over the Rangers. It was Minnesota 11, Detroit 1. Cubs 17-3 over Milwaukee as the Cubbies hit 9 home runs, 3 by Alex Bregman. Boston came back for a 10-inning win, 9-8 over Seattle, which has lost 5 in a row. Road wins for the Padres, Giants, and Mets. UCLA fired athletic director Martin Jarmon. Carlos Alcaraz won his first-round match at the U.S. Open. Ben Shelton of the U.S. advanced, as did women's number one, Aryna Sabalenka. Late-night win for Naomi Osaka. The Cowboys named Sam Howell as their backup quarterback and waived Joe Milton. I'm Steve DeSager.
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30: Get out there and evangelize.
0: So, getting set for the NFL, this is kind of a great sweet spot in college football because this weekend, next weekend, college football gets the limelight, right? 0 week this week in college football and then opening week next week. And I'm like, okay. So, and see, and I always thought that, you know, it's hot. It's the summer. I always thought the NFL could start playing in October, right? Push it through, go through, you know, February, get into March, right? You can push the calendar a little bit and give college football the first month, but that's not how it goes. So college football gets 2 weeks of football all to themselves.
30: Yeah.
0: And then it's, well, after the NFL, we'll get back to you. It's all good.
30: No, it sounds about right. Yeah, yeah.
0: But without a doubt, the guy who had the best weekend in football, and I'm going both NFL and college football. NFL, you had guys win jobs.
30: Yeah, no, that was great. Right. The guys on the bubble jobs, right? that survived, yeah. You know, they didn't get the pink slip in.
0: Yeah, quarterbacks
30: in
0: play well.
30: Oh, lots of quarterbacks got to keep jobs.
0: Sure,
30: bunch
0: sure,
30: of shuffling.
0: Sure,
30: sure, and yeah. I mean, your guy got traded. Yeah. He had his big preseason game, yeah. And then Kyle McCord got dealt.
0: Now I'm going to have to watch Kyle McCord come off the bench and beat the Jets week 9. Hey, Kyle McCord, what a game. What a day for Kyle McCord. 13 out of 19, 224, and 3 touchdowns. He comes off for an ineffective Malik Willis, and the Dolphins get their first win of the season. They improved to 1-9. Yeah, I know that's happening.
30: You see it in your crystal ball, right?
0: Man, I got to read all the next week. Kyle McCord, all I just needed was a chance. Quarterback controversy. Then I'll go to Syracuse.com and read Fran Brown. I always knew Kyle McCord was going to be great. Ah, yeah, I know it's going to happen. I know it's going to happen. What a day by Kyle McCord, just slinging it all over the field. Oh, Kyle McCord. Yeah, no, it's great. Thanks. I appreciate that.
30: You're not even happy for the guy because you're seeing the misery that he may cause you.
0: Yeah.
30: Seen the alternate future.
0: Well, that's how it goes now is that, okay, in college, you know, I love Kyle McCord. He was my guy, got us 10 wins. He was great. He was unbelievable. Couldn't stand Cade Klubnik, right? Quarterback of Clemson. Comes off the bench and completes 2 passes and somehow beats Syracuse because Syracuse wilted. We had a horrible game. Anyway, couldn't stand, right? Okay, but now it's flipped. Now Kyle McCord, dude, I hope you get sacked a lot if we play and you come off the bench. Cade Klubnik, man, come on. You're the new Chad Pennington. Yay, no. I go from allegiances. It doesn't. I could drop you on a dime and just go right to the next guy. I could love you for so long, drop you the next day. I could hate you. Oh, now I love you. You're all good. I could do it.
30: You compartmentalize your life. That's not that, nice and tight.
0: I have that mental ability to do that 150%.
30: Put it in that airtight container and put it up on the shelf.
0: Oh, I couldn't stand you, but now I love you. Okay, that's great. Yeah, I mean, look, it's because I just go back to like in school, like if, okay, here's a girl that I really liked. And I was like, yeah, but I think she's elitist. I think she's, you know, she doesn't really, you know, treat people the right way. I don't know, man. I don't know that I would ever ask her out, man. Like she's hot, but I don't know. Oh, I was talking to her the other day. She thought you were cute. Oh, wait, you know what? Hang on a second. Wait a minute. Maybe now I don't know her. Maybe I need to get to know her a little bit more. Maybe I need, you know, okay. I'll change like that on a dime.
30: Her standoffishness is really more just a fact, a trust factor.
0: Yeah.
30: It's not that she's mean. It's not that she's diminishing the other people around her.
0: You know, and the thing is, that was always it for me. Don't worry, we'll get to the biggest weekend in a second. That was always it for me in a relationship where if, because I've had my fair share where I broke up with her or she broke up with me, right? I'm not serious on you. I always had to break it up. My record is 86-7. You know, I'm Ryan Day at Ohio State. I'm 86-7.
30: You lost all the Michigan. You lost all the 7 that mattered.
0: Unless you're counting the one girl I kept going back with, and then she kept breaking up with me, and I don't understand why. That's my all-time record. But there's always a point where if a girl broke up and I was struggling with it for a little while because I liked her more, mm-hmm. I don't know why I was upset about it. There is always a moment, and sometimes it's different with every, and I would say this is maybe like, you know, 3 or 4 times in my life, like 4 or 5 times, where there was always a moment where I'm like, okay, something would happen, and I would flip the switch, and I would go from I'm obsessing over the end of this and what happened and going over it in my head, and I'm upset about it. There was always a flip the switch moment like, oh, now I'm done. And I love that. In fact, after I knew that that would happen, like when I got to like the last couple times, like, come on, man, where's that flip the switch moment, man? Where is, I want to just flip it. But something had to happen that would make me go, okay, you know what? Yeah, it's time and done. And the switch is off and I'm done. And I'm moving on.
1: It's like a fantasy list, yeah. Right? The dead to me moment. That no-show in a fantasy playoff game. The injury to that first or second rounder that you went all in on.
0: I can't start Ladd McConkey one more time because he's absolutely murdering me last year. No, that's how it goes.
1: And now you look at him and you say, he's a top 10 wide receiver potentially in this offense. Do I dare go back for another, or is that light permanently flipped off?
0: Flip that switch, man. I'm done. And the light doesn't go back on. Flip that switch. Switch flipped.
1: But his name is Ladd.
0: Yeah, well, Ladd's with two D's.
1: Double.
0: Ladd with
1: double
0: two D's. Double. Yeah, it is after 10 o'clock. Okay. So,
1: what?
0: The guy who had the best week in football, without a doubt, is Bill Belichick. Without a doubt. We say, well, he won. Yeah, no, but it's more than that. Marquee game of the week in college football. Belichick's beginning of his second year. The game in Dublin. TCU was a 9-point fan. Anywhere between 8.5, 9.5 points. Yeah. And North Carolina won. Wasn't a particularly fun game in the rain in Ireland. If the game is in the United States, if it's not in the rain, is the result different? Maybe, but that doesn't matter. First game of the year, nationally televised game in Dublin, and Belichick in what we are calling, which is basically what it is, in a bowl or buyout year, because he's got to show that it's going in the right direction. Either you're getting North Carolina to a bowl game, or they're moving on, because your age is not going to help your situation. And if you can't show that the best coach that we've seen in the NFL in 25 years can't win 2 years in college football, guess what? You're getting bought out, right? Whatever the buyout's a little bit less than $20 million, I think. But, you know, you're done. It's bowl or buyout year. But that's why this was the biggest win, because you already saw halftime of the game, North Carolina's playing well, you know, reporter trying to go up to him to get a conversation, Belichick's running away. If North Carolina starts, and this is a big W for them to start the year, a game, again, that wasn't a game they were supposed to win, they were underdogs. Again, in the United States, the game was here, normal week, maybe it's different, but it doesn't matter. They won a game they weren't supposed to win. If North Carolina starts out 2-0, 3-0, 4-0. This is going to be the Bill Belichick middle finger revenge tour on the media, on the fans, on everybody who has said stuff or trampled on his football grave the last year. You think Bill Belichick was tough to deal with when he was with the Patriots? Wait till you see now after, oh, now he's winning at North Carolina. Wait till you see how bitter he can be. Wait till you see the stuff he says, how he treats the media, how he answers questions. You see, because he had to come back last year and he had to be nice because, hey, this is college football. It's different. You can't blow off people. But still, he tried to do things like stopping Patriots scouts from coming to games to scout their players, right? He was still bitter, but he couldn't get away with it because it went so badly for him. You had the bad PR with Jordan Hudson that never got off the ground. They had a 4-win season. This is Belichick's is really the best head coach we've seen in the NFL going to get fired from college football, right? Like, it was bad. But now if he starts winning, wait till you see the blank yous that he gives out to everybody who want to talk to him, who want to say things. Wait till you see. And again, it's a week-to-week thing because, you know, hey, you could be 4-0 and you'd be the toast of the town. 2 weeks later, you're 4-2. No one's talking to you, which I don't know that he really understands that's how it's going to go. But just ask Deion Sanders because that's exactly how it goes. But they start winning and North Carolina's winning, having a big season. We're talking about, hey, maybe North Carolina, ACC, they could be the other playoff team. You watch and see what his behavior is like publicly. Wait and see. I give him a lot of credit because I can't believe that he and Jordan Hudson basically had no headlines in the last year. It's amazing when the part of the limelight that he and she both seeked last year, I never thought there would be a time where, okay, you can't do this. Too many media members who are out there that know this relationship, that want to say things about it. Who knows if Pablo Torre is going to find stuff out. But the fact they've been able to stay out of the limelight and have zero headlines for Belichick and Jordan Hunt for the last year. I give him a lot of credit for that. But they start winning, it's going to be blank you, blank you, blank you. The middle finger revenge tour for Belichick is going to be off the hook.
1: Well, just the number of folks that went out of their way to stomp on him, discredit anything that's ever been done to his career, that I'm sure he's got a list. He may have his Steve Buscemi list on the wall, but this is the I'm going to snub you, or I'm going to call out something you wrote. I may pull a Sean Payton and go on Twitter and call you out for a take and a like. That happened to our colleague Jeff Schwartz this week with a Bo Nix take. He talked about it on Countdown this weekend. But like for Belichick, look, I pounded the table for it on Friday. They're going over 4.5. You got a good, strong defensive front. You got a run game to grind out victories. And we know that that dog-eared playbook that he carried, or rule book, I should say, that he carried around the NFL all those years. Well, a lot of those don't apply in college. Oh, wait, no, they still apply in the white lines of college football. And the more he wins, the more he doesn't have to answer questions about Lombardi and everything else that's going around swirling the program. Because remember, there was talk of, hey, going to find private equity across the globe for the program. And then obviously Lombardi has other scandals that are now being adjudicated. But for Belichick, that win was just classic style. Right, not a lot of offense. 15-10, aesthetically pleasing? No. But big defensive stands, ferocious defensive fronts and stunts to get to the quarterback, and then being able to run the ball to effectively close things out and then get the hard count offsides on the defensive front.
0: Oh, yeah, yeah.
1: That's about as excited as you've seen him in a while.
0: Oh, yeah.
1: Signaling for that first down. Yeah. It's like, all right, we're done. Yeah. That's it. Ball game.
0: I mean, look, it doesn't matter how it went. They won the game, and that's what matters. Stacking wins is what Belichick's got to do. He's got to show that I'm pushing this program in the right direction. And there's a long way to go, but I could already see the machinations at work that, yeah, we win a couple of games. I'm going to say this. This is what I'm going to say. This is what I'm going to say to people who want to travel, who want to do it. You wait and see, right? There's going to be things. You thought he was ornery and difficult to deal with when he was winning Super Bowls with the Patriots. The fact he had the worst year of his coaching career last year, his coaching career, was last year with everything goes on, with the record, the controversy surrounding him, the fact that maybe he wasn't going to even make it to year two, as bad as it was. Now, this is, I've been waiting for this, and I'm winning, and you just wait. Just watch and see the hellfire, the lightning that starts coming out of my fingers when a guy wants to ask me a question. You asked me a question last year about my relationship with Jordan, and here comes the lightning. That's what's going to happen.
1: Unlimited power! Yeah, they have a bye week this week. Then they play a game before meeting up with Dabo.
0: Yeah.
1: And then they have a bye week after that.
0: Yeah, lots of bye weeks.
1: Schedule.
0: Well, I think every college football now with you know, we're closing ranks with conferences, every other week will be a bye week.
1: Oh, okay, good.
0: Yeah, the season's going to be really long. It'd be 24 weeks long.
1: And when I say bye week, I mean not just some cream puff opponent.
0: No, like, legitimately, you're not playing.
1: Day off.
0: Yeah, eventually we're going to get to that. College football starts in September. When does it end? June. We just go all the way through. Every other week, though. Every other week. It's just like it goes the entire time school is in session. We start end of August, and we finish first week of June.
1: Let's go.
0: Exit out by the Fresca. Exit Swollen Dome. Jason Smith, Mike Harmon, live from the Fox Sports Radio studios again. Bill Belichick, best week of anybody in football. But coming up next, speaking of a big football controversy from this weekend, we got the latest on it next right here. Jason and Mike, Fox Sports Radio.
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1: You're beautiful, that's for sure.
0: Wasn't even trying to hit the post. I hit the post on
2: wet ball.
0: I was trying.
1: You're lovely.
0: So,
1: but it's not for sure.
0: Controversy this weekend over the attendance or lack of it.
3: Yeah.
0: At USC's home opener against San Jose State.
3: A lot of anger. A lot of vitriol. A lot of defending the sanctity and honor.
0: Officially, the attendance was 61,000.
3: Officially.
0: Unofficially, a lot less than that. And why? Whoa, USC, people don't care what's going on. And the piggyback is Seth Davis, college basketball analyst, has been, you know, analyzing college basketball for a long time. And I didn't know this, living in Los Angeles for the last 15 years, talking about how LA is a sports town. Yeah, it's not like other places, how other cities respond and go to games with their sports teams, right? So you had these two different headlines making, I don't want to say making hay because that's a bad thing, but you had both of these headlines garnering attention the last 24 hours, and they sort of dovetail into one another because it's both about, hey, being an LA sports fan and what is it really, and nobody likes the teams there, and it just a lot of stupid stuff. But look, I'm not going to sit here and tell you, well, Jason, you live in Los Angeles, you know, yeah, and I'll tell you, there's more fans than there's more people than the 30 people in Seth Davis's inner circle that he talks to that are all transplants from other cities. They go, yeah, I root for the Bears, or I root for the Chiefs, I root for the Jets, I root for this. Now, there's an entire city of people who have lived here their whole lives. That's why the Dodgers lead the league in attendance every year. Every third person's wearing a Dodger jersey. Again, I think back to that line from Clueless when Paul Rudd tells Alicia Silverstone, people don't think you've been below Sunset, right? Like, yeah, but go below Sunset Boulevard, right? Like, L.A. is a town where, yes, there are a lot of transplants, but the reason why it's the second biggest city in the country is because there's so many people that are from here. People go to games. The only reason people didn't go to this USC game on Saturday, it was hot. That's the only reason. It was hot. And people choose to do different things with their money when it comes to, I could go sit in a really uncomfortable atmosphere for 3.5 hours where all I'm going to do is sweat because it's over 100 degrees. It was hot. And yeah, if you're one of those people that live in other parts of the country going, oh, I've been to games where it's 150 degrees and I still go and we still sell out. Yeah, that's great. You know, people don't do that anymore. They don't do that anymore because they choose where to spend their money. There's also the personal comfort. Hey, I can get just as good a experience watching the game at home. Why am I going to that game where it's USC and San Jose State where I can have a better experience at home and I'm not sweating like that and I'm not in a really bad atmosphere where health-wise, like, is that going to be the best thing for me? Why I got to worry about drinking so much water the entire time? It was hot. That's the only reason why people didn't go. It was unbearably hot. I've been to unbearably hot games like that before. I was at the Rose Bowl 20 years ago for a Michigan-UCLA game. I watched people passing out. That people had to sit on ice packs and sit on pallets of ice because it was so bad. It looked like something from the Dark Ages where people were just moaning, oh, I have the Black Plague, and they were passing out. Like, it was awful. Like, and yet still, the one thing I will say is I don't know why in Los Angeles in August and September, they have games at 12:30 in the afternoon.
3: TV, baby.
0: Stupid. It's just TV will be more than happy to put that game on at 4 o'clock or 5 o'clock in the afternoon. That's just stupid that they still do it. I don't know why, but they still do. But the only reason, it's hot. It's hot. That's all it is. Everybody goes. The Dodgers, again, they lead the league, Major League Baseball in attendance every year. There's no problem the Rams selling out SoFi. There's no problem the Lakers getting crowds at the Crypt. No problems with these things. No problems here. So yeah, it's a tired trope that's out there about LA. I get it, but I'll just tell you this before you get worry getting to one of those stupid ass debates about LA as a sports town. Yeah, it's why everybody wants to move their teams to LA. It's why everybody wants to play in LA. It was hot. That's all it was.
3: Last season, the Los Angeles Angels of Anaheim drew 2.6 million people.
0: The Angels.
3: The Angels.
0: The Angels.
3: That's the announced gate from last year. Okay, I get it. There's a lot of folks on vacation, and maybe you tap it in with some Knott's Berry Farm and some Disneyland visit and whatever else you got going on. But look, the White Sox last year, right? My beloved White Sox, three straight miserable years. 1.45 million. I never hear anybody saying the people of Chicago don't care about their sports, right? As a guy who's been out here quite a while from the South Side. Look, I look at this USC game. There's a couple of factors here. You're also playing San Jose State. Are you going to drive down from San Jose to come watch your team get drubbed in 100-degree temps?
2: Are you going to go out and watch USC play in a game where they're playing San Jose? If it's USC Notre Dame, back when, you know, before all the craziness.
3: Sure.
2: Yeah, okay. If it's USC Michigan, USC Ohio State, yeah, people are going to go.
3: But that's just it. Like, I have no dog in the fight. I've got plenty of friends who've been, you know, worked at USC or went there or whatever, and they have their ties. Plenty at UCLA as well. But it's the, I don't have a dog in the fight, and I love going to live sporting events when the schedule allows. Guess what? I looked at it, said cool, looked at what the temperature was, looked at what my get-in was going to be, and said the value proposition is not here. I will watch this and whatever Premier League game is on television, and I am good with my dual-screen experience while I get some work done. And I think many people across Los Angeles may have done the same thing. Just said, you know what? I'll fight another day when the opponent's better, when it's not 158 degrees outside and I'm melting like I'm sitting on top of the sun. So all of those things. And yes, you get into the larger Los Angeles discussion that people have. There's a million other things to do. Yes, there's always a million other things to do, but people will find their way to the venue for the teams they love. You mentioned the Dodgers. We've obviously seen more and more when we go to SoFi or even Intuit Dome or wherever. Fan bases find their spaces. 100+ degrees on a what is supposed to be a non-compete kind of game. 38.5 was the spread for this game. So if you're rah-rah USC guy, yeah, you probably went because you thought they were going to beat the hell out of them. For a half, they did. Otherwise, you're like, no. I'll be more judicious and save my health and my dollars for another event.
2: Yeah, you're choosing where to spend your money, yes. But by and large, if that game was at night or it wasn't 96 degrees and then heat index at 110, people are going to the game. They're going to see USC play opening day. It was just so impressive. There's got to be something to be said for the fact that, hey, well, when you watch a game from home now, it's better than it's ever been. The experience watching, that was a whole, we got to get people to more games, but the experience at home is so good. Okay, that's simply what this was. My experience at home, not being outside, is what it is. The last week, going outside just to walk my dogs, like my one dog, Bailey, wants to go out and do his business and come right back in. And he loves walks. Like we walk everywhere. He likes big, long walks. Like he's our rescue and he's living his best life, man. But like now the last week, it's like, yeah, I'm out. I'm going back in. I'm tired. I'm hot. I'm panting. Like, okay, nobody wants to be outside. It's just been that hot. That's all this was. And I know every place in the country, weather is hot. How things are dealt with, I know it's bad, but like I don't think this is anything more than the norm of how people would react to what would the attendance if Alabama opened up against Syracuse State or Syracuse, what if they opened up against Wagner College, like what would the attendance be for that game if the heat index is 110 degrees? That's what it would be for this.
3: Don't go bringing Alabama in there. You're gonna start getting calls, people going, I would have been out there.
2: I'd have gone there. Are you kidding? I'd have worn a winter
3: coat. I don't care if I was glowing, man.
2: I'd have worn a winter jacket. That's what I would have done.
3: See, now you're just causing a north-south divide, man. I can't be party to that.
2: We got more football coming up, but first, special delivery. Steve DeSager has what's trending in the wide world of sports. He is not wearing a parka, but a short sleeve shirt and pants tonight at work tonight. Steve?
4: As opposed to what I was wearing at the Coliseum Saturday? No parkas there. Absolutely not.
2: Were you at the game Saturday?
4: I was working in the booth, and I could see the only shaded seats were the very, very, very rich people below me in those new suites.
2: All right, very good. Very good.
4: Literally nobody else. And
2: how many bottles of water, Steve?
4: Before, during, and after. Yeah, I can't add that much, but It was a lot, that's for sure. No,
2: don't you do stats for games?
4: I was doing stats Saturday.
2: You can't, but you can't add the bottles of water that you drink? You can't? Okay. All right. Just making sure.
4: It's too concerned with yardage.
2: Yeah, okay. All right, very good. Okay. All right, just want to make sure.
4: By the way, for people, that would be like a five-hour day in the heat.
2: Yeah.
4: And $50 minimum for each ticket and $50 minimum for parking and any food. That's a $200 day.
2: Yeah.
3: How much is a bottle of water?
4: And you'd be missing the Dodger game that day.
2: $12 for a bottle of water. It's worth every penny.
4: I don't know. It's free upstairs. Can't tell you.
2: So don't ask me how much I drank.
3: I got nothing.
2: But don't ask me. All right.
4: I've got to tell you how the baseball.

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4: The Cubs beat up Milwaukee 17-3, hitting 9 home runs, 3 by Alex Bregman. Road wins for San Francisco and the Mets. And at Boston, the Red Sox got 2 in the 8th, a run in the bottom of the 9th, 1 in the 10th to beat Seattle 9-8. Mariners with 5 straight losses. The Cowboys named Sam Howell as their backup quarterback. The Ravens added kicker Jake Moody to their practice squad. Chargers linebacker Denzel Perriman goes on injured reserve. UCLA fired athletic director Martin Jarmon. Carlos Alcaraz won his first round match at the U.S. Open, as did Ben Shelton. Women's number one, Aryna Sabalenka, advanced tonight. Late night match went to Naomi Osaka. Lionel Messi officially retired from Argentina's national team. Back to you.
5: Thank you, Steve. Now, you see the catch that Colton Cowser makes that Steve just played the highlight for you. Like, it is an incredible catch. Mm-hmm. He runs all... There's no time he has to get to the fence, feel back, take a step, and jump. The ball is directly over his head. He's got to sprint all the way back, get to the warning track, leap and make the catch, and he does. It's an incredible catch. And you see Jake McCarthy pulling into second base like, that's not real, right? Like, he's staring out at Cowser for a good 10 seconds. Like, he's... didn't catch it, did he? Like, he's mad he didn't catch it, right? He's mad? Like, he's mad? No? Does he have, like, you can tell McCarthy's like, I can't believe it. Like, that is an incredible catch.
6: Incredulous, no question. And from the mound, looks like Coach Beard with that beard and the response.
5: Yeah. And now I'm watching this, I'm going, I'm really going to, like, this is one of those times where you watch the end of a game and you see, you know, the Orioles win this and now they improve to 500. And I say to myself, I'm gonna have to watch Pete Alonso in the playoffs.
6: Yes, you are.
5: They're gonna make the play. A catch like this, like, they're gonna make the playoffs. This is gonna be the big springboard into September. I'm gonna have to watch Pete Alonso in the playoffs. I'm really gonna have to.
6: Pete Alonso there and PCA, your MVP.
5: Yeah. Well, look,
6: you still got the Knicks. Happy birthday, Jalen Brunson.
5: Yeah, yeah. Well, you still get it in. Still in the West Coast. It's Jalen Brunson's 30th birthday.
6: Yeah,
5: the King of New York,
6: it's still
5: is 30.
6: His birthday. That's see how I brought you back to that. Positivity.
5: Yeah, again.
6: And you get to wear your Danhausen shirt. So
5: yeah,
6: all's right with the world.
5: No, it's good.
6: Except for Alonzo and PCA.
5: Well, I just take it back to no matter whenever something happens in sports that really isn't going my way, which is going to be most everything, I just have to go back to remember the Knicks winning is the most important thing. That's all that matters.
6: The Knicks won.
5: That's all that matters.
6: Knicks won.
5: I had a friend of mine text me today. He's a huge Cubs fan. And he texts me, hey, man, thanks for PCA again. I go, the Knicks won. That's the most important thing. what can he say?
6: That's he just all, sent back a picture of Jalen Brunson
5: like,
6: doing the Roman Reigns. Acknowledge me.
5: You're welcome for PCA. The Knicks won it all. The Knicks won it all. Your Cubs aren't winning it all. How about that?
6: Oh.
5: There you go. Hey, you want that? Yeah, we won it all. Look at me. I'm the King of New York. Ba-da-ba-ba-da-ba-da. Look at me. Hey, speaking of King of New York.
6: Right? Yeah.
5: Just for a couple minutes on this. I really wish Odell Beckham Jr. was still good. I really wish he has been a good player more recently than 10 years ago.
6: Yeah.
5: Right? You're going back to 2016, the last time he was really good. Right? 6 years, the last time he was just good. Yet still, when he does things like make the Giants first initial 53-man roster, again, there's still a long way to go between now and the beginning of the season. You have what happens on Labor Day, and teams have imbalanced rosters. They're going to make moves here. Him making the Giants was the second biggest NFL story of the weekend behind Aaron Donald officially coming out of retirement to rejoin the Rams. And I wish he was better because I wish he merited the conversation that still goes on about him because people still care about him and what he does. And I'm like, we're in the biggest we're in a hangover phase. Like for Odell Beckham Jr. Again, he hasn't been good in 10 years, right? Like this is like, you know, people who thought Tyson's going to win eventually. Shaq's going to make his free throws. Tiger's going to start winning again. It's done. Right. But we still spend so much oxygen on Odell Beckham Jr. Like he's going to get back to catching 8 passes a week for 120 yards and he's going to celebrate and he's going to throw the ball to kicking net. He's going to marry a kicking net. He's going to do all that. No, that's done. But still, like, there's still people care about Odell Beckham. And I say to myself, that's

0: great, but I wish he was better. I wish he was better. He merited more talking about. Like, the fact that he's the second biggest story of cutdown weekend in the NFL, yet people still care about him. So I wish he was better. I wish he's been better. I wish he'd been better. But again, you're going back 10 years, the last time that we were worthwhile talking about Odell Beckham Jr., and he had a great run of 3 years of his talent, the catch, obviously, that still has made his career, and all the stuff that happened off the field, off of it. But still, we're at the point where, I mean, it's been 10 years, man. We got to let Odell Beckham Jr. go. You got to let him go, man.
1: No, but it's the obsession of all things, coast, right? So, New York, if he wasn't playing with the Giants, who'd care, right? If he was a Tennessee Titan, which he was, and nobody would care.
0: He was a Brown for a while. Nobody cared.
1: Nobody cared, right? I mean, there it was still, can he reclaim it? But then, again, that's years ago. At this point, now I think it's a hope, redemptive story, all of those things that you're wishing for that next big act, but it's wishing and hoping. My bigger thing is to spin it back on the Giants, that you got a receiving room that, yep, that's our guy.
0: Well, he is the fifth receiver holding on to his position, like, you know, by his fingernails.
1: Yeah, so but look at that, Ross. Darnell Mooney.
0: Yeah.
1: He was good occasionally in Atlanta, good occasionally with the Bears.
0: Yeah.
1: Slayton can't stay healthy.
0: No.
1: He'll give you a couple of good games and then disappear. Just keep going on. Wandell Robinson is gone. He's in Tennessee now. Mm-hmm.
0: It looks a lot better if Malik Nabers is healthy. If he's not healthy,
1: but even he's not even giving you the hope that he's on the field for week one with he and Jack. Over under. Jackson Dart, Scadamo, and Nabers. How many games do they play together?
0: Together?
1: Yeah, your Brooklyn Nets thing from a couple years ago.
0: Scadamo, Dart, and Nabers. Well, Scadamo's still... Ooh, wow. I would... Ooh, all right, what do you put in the over-under at? Or you give me a number.
1: What do you think? 4.5?
0: I would say 5 is about the right number. Okay. I'd say maybe 5. Yeah.
1: Okay, so he's your leader, and then you look around the rest of the room. It's
2: 5.
1: I mean, you got a rookie in the mix out of Notre Dame, but otherwise, like, not exactly an intimidating quartet, and then you have Odell Beckham Jr. So, hey, Harbaugh and Shane, what are we doing?
0: And I wish he was better. I really. He would merit talking about him.
2: It would.
0: Coming up next, hey, the biggest NFL rumor of the week last week. We had the guy on that had it, and he doubled down on it tonight. You'll hear that next. Jason and Mike. Fox Sports Radio.
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0: Last week, NFL insider Jason Lockenfour had a story that after this year, the Jets would go after Mike Tomlin to be their next head coach. Woody Johnson would do everything he could to make it happen, and Mike Tomlin to the Jets became a thing. Over the course of the week, it was debated, talked about. Well, we had Jason Lockenfour on the show tonight, asked him about it, and said, hey, this Mike Tomlin to the Jets thing, and he talked about how, hey, Tomlin's in New York, Woody Johnson's in New York, people are talking, he finds a way to talk to people. And Jason told us, well, not only is it Tomlin, but what if Tomlin takes the job and brings somebody else with him?
2: And to go to, you know, Harbaugh and Tomlin, and for the Jets to be in prime time because they've got Mike Tomlin and, I don't know, Lamar Jackson in 2027.
0: Hang on. You buried the lead right there. Mike Tomlin, Lamar Jackson in 2027.
2: I mean, Lamar Jackson's on a one-year deal, basically. And, you know, he's got an $85 million cap hit. He's got no trade and a no tag. And I'm old enough to remember him asking for a trade before and having to sit through a collusion case to finally get paid. They haven't made any progress signing him, and he's his own agent. So when the season starts, Lamar Jackson's not going to be negotiating a contract. And then when the season's over, Lamar Jackson can call his shot. So if they haven't given Lamar Jackson what he wants yet, I'm not sure that's absolutely going to happen. And the Jets are sitting there with three first-round picks. And if you're Mike Tomlin and you think you've got the pieces on defense and a few pieces on offense, and you could go get Lamar Jackson. Like, there's a lot of things that could come together.
0: He also went on to say that, you know, this is not something that people around the league are whispering. This is something around the league that people are talking about, Mike Tomlin to the Jets. And he talked about how, hey, at 345 Park Avenue, you know, this is something that is being thrown out there. Initially, when this story came out, I'm like, well, why would Tomlin want this job when he could literally have any other job he wanted? Why would you want the Jets? They're terrible. But when you think, well, why would Lamar Jackson want to go to the Jets? But think about this, and this is where I can say, okay, now I'm kind of in on it. Think about what sports have done, what the different leagues have done the last few years when they know the value of the highest of the teams in the biggest markets that they've had. What has happened to all of these teams, right? So take New York and L.A. In the NBA, what's happened the last 5 or 6 years? Well, okay, well, hey, Jalen Brunson goes to the Knicks. The Knicks get a bunch of other players. They win the championship. The Lakers get Luka Doncic, right? They had LeBron. They get Luka. Now, hey, apparently now they could be a finals favorite, but they have Luka. So all of a sudden, two teams that were bad for a long time, suddenly the Knicks and the Lakers, the value of these franchises, the way they matter in the sport, they've gone up. Okay. What about Major League Baseball? Well, the Dodgers get Shohei Ohtani. They continue on their run of excellence, and they're favored to get to another World Series. The Yankees are still the Yankees. All of a sudden, the Mets are getting all kinds of free agents every single year. Steve Cohen spending a lot of money. Players are going there. So now, New York and Los Angeles in Major League Baseball, through the roof. NFL, the Giants, they get John Harbaugh. They got Jackson Dart. Suddenly now, hey, they're on the way up. Everything looks wonderful for them. The Chargers get Jim Harbaugh. And suddenly the Chargers are now a Super Bowl favorite. The Rams, they have been a Super Bowl favorite. Matthew Stafford, Sean McVay, they keep adding all the best players. Here comes the best defensive player in football to come and play a year in Myles Garrett. Now Aaron Donald comes out of retirement. Now, I'm not saying that, hey, I have hard evidence that shows you, but look at what's happened to the teams in the top two markets in all the big leagues. How they're all really good, or they all matter. All the values of the franchises are going way up, and the only outlier in this are the Jets. The Jets can't get anything right. But now suddenly in the offseason, here's Jason Lockenfour is saying, hey, Mike Tomlin, maybe Lamar Jackson. Like, you can see where, okay, it's hard to ignore that the last few years, the teams in the biggest markets all have had star coaches and players that wind up on their teams, and who knows what kind of push is being made by any of the leagues. If there's some sort of nudging, a thumb on the scale to get players and coaches to one of these franchises. Hey, we talked about the thumb on the scale for Jalen Brunson to the Knicks, all of these things. But the one outlier, the team that can't get anything right, are the Jets. So now maybe, is Woody Johnson going to get help getting Mike Tomlin to the Jets, getting Mike Tomlin to say yes? Well, for whatever it is, money-wise, player-wise, getting Lamar Jackson to the Jets, like, I can't say no that that's not something, because I look at what's happened to all the other teams and all the big sports in New York and L.A. the last few years.
1: So maybe all this time, it's not Woody getting it wrong. It's Woody not accepting help from the league.
0: I think it's Woody. We've given you a chance to get this right, but you can't. So now we're going to come
1: in
0: and
1: help you.
0: But I'm
1: just saying, with all these other things, that means Woody was just saying, no, I got this.
0: Yeah, now we're
1: and he's been running in circles.
0: Woody, listen, you don't got this. We're going to help you, okay? Just so you know. We're going to carry
1: you. I want to do it my way.
0: We're going to carry you across the finish line. Make sure we're going to pick you up and carry you. Like at the end of a movie when the guy says, no, don't leave. You leave me here. I can't. No, you're not going to stay here. And the hero carries the guy. I'm carrying you to safety. That's what the rest of the league is going to do to Woody Johnson. We're going to get you out of trouble here, Woody. We're going to help you get Mike Tomlin and Lamar Jackson.
1: Come with me if you want to live. It comes down to the, if that's really the case, all the small market teams need to revolt right now.
0: Telling you, man.
1: That's it.
0: I can't say no when you've seen what's happened to all of the other teams.
1: Look at you.
0: The only team that can't do it is the Jets.
1: Draft picks, Tomlin and Lamar.
0: Need all the help they can get. Exit out about a Fresca. Exit Swollen Dome. Coming up next, my buddy Ben Maller. This is Fox Sports Radio. Happy birthday, Brunson.
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13: What you need to know.
14: In late night baseball, the Angels ended a 7-game losing streak, whipping the Yankees 10-1. Baltimore won 2-1 at Colorado, robbing a 2-run homer in center field at the wall to end the game. Philadelphia has won 14 of its last 16 after a 2-1 victory at Arizona. The Cubs hit 9 home runs at Wrigley Field, 3 by Alex Bregman, in a 17-3 win over Milwaukee. At Minnesota, it was the Twins 11, Detroit 1. Houston and Texas each won. Boston came came back to edge Seattle 9-8 in 10 innings. The Mariners have lost five straight. Road wins for the Padres, Mets, and the Giants, who won at Atlanta 7-3. That snaps the Braves' seven-game winning streak. The Cowboys named Sam Howell as their backup quarterback and waived Joe Milton. The Jets' number two QB is rookie Cade Klubnik. UCLA fired athletic director Martin Jarmon. U.S. Open win for Naomi Osaka. I'm Steve DeSager.
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20: The Cold War continues in the NFL. Welcome in the beginning of another night of the Ben Maller Show. We are in the air everywhere, flying the red-eye flight. Just the homeboys hanging out here as we open the audio door. Coast to coast, border to border, and beyond on the vast and breathtakingly powerful microphones of FSR emanating live from the post. The trading post, open for business, guaranteed human. That's what the slogan says. From the world famous Fox Sports Radio studios, where Alf Ferdog and Maller Pop Guy say, we need hot takes now. They demand it. And so do Mikey Cano, Don't You Know, and Filler Up Phil. Even Wayne, the curmudgeon, who's always complaining about something there in Duluth. And our buddy Doug in South Korea. They're all demanding the hot takes. We will not waste any time. Right there, your one-stop shop for the hot take. Now, I do want to remind you, coming up later this hour, we will have the Who Am I game. That'll be coming up later this hour, and a lot of love this hour. Big hour of love. We'll have that later on. Maller to the third degree, the Insta trivia. That'll be an hour or two. We got the riddle of the day, Maller's mountain of money. That'll be popping up in hour three. And later on, Cite the Bite, the great sports radio mystery. You'll be long gone by Cite the Bite, so go back and hear the podcast if you want to hear Cite the Bite. However, don't bury the lead, my man. All right, we're not going to bury the lead. So I assume the position. That a story that was popular during the NFL offseason would be long gone by now. The Cold War of football. But you know what happens when you assume? And it has happened yet again. The NFL Cold War continuing. Our lead this hour from San Francisco. It's a rare 49ers story that does not involve debauchery of some kind, whether it's Kyle Shanahan getting into a mystery wreck and then radio silence for 11 days, or the owner of the team going to do the making whoopee at a trailer park in Ohio, East Palestine, Ohio. That's where I always go to see a lady of the night, or I guess lady of the morning. So you had that, and then, of course, you have the love story, the fake wide receiver who's been running around stooping women, getting money from them, pretending to be on the 49ers. Well, this is not that. So we have a legitimate 49er wide receiver, Brandon Ayuk, who remains at loggerheads with the franchise. The general manager, John Lynch, commenting on this, saying, nothing has changed. Three words, nothing has changed, from John Lynch. Now, Brandon Ayuk remains on the reserve left the squad, essentially went AWOL, the NFL's version of AWOL. I don't know if you saw this or not. So he doesn't count against the 49ers roster as they get ready to head to Australia to take on the LA Rams in an NFC West slobber knocker. Because when you think NFC West football, you think Australia. Doesn't get any more authentic than that. Anyway, John Lynch continues, said he's just not on our roster. Lynch, the executive, who I work for his boss in San Diego. His boss, John Lynch's dad, ran the radio cluster that I worked for in San Diego. Anyway, Brandon Ayuk was scheduled to receive $24.9 million in an option bonus. That would be here on September 1st, as we head into September 1st. Still late on the 31st of August in the West. But the show we're doing is for September 1st. So anyway, the point is that he was due to get a roster bonus of $24.9 million. But Lynch confirmed ixnay on the Monday for the wide receiver, as he will not be getting that money. The Niners don't owe him the money because the team says that he defaulted on his contract. You know how hard it is to default on a contract? It's just basically have a pulse, you get the money. Have a pulse, you get the money. And he's effed that up. So that is a good jumping off point. Let us discuss the question. Right? At what point does Brandon Ayuk realize that his protest, and he's locked in, he's bunkered down in this protest, is actually hurting Brandon Ayuk more than it is the 49ers? All right, so my thoughts on this, I've got shopping at Lids, barbershop, and diving board. And we will combine all of these things together, and we are going to have some delicious orange chicken and chow mein is what we're going to have. So, A, to begin here, this has gone from a contract dispute, which even that, you're like, well, is it really a contract dispute? Because Brandon Ayuk got the money. He got the contract he wanted, in theory, and it's gone from whatever that was, right, whatever that was, to just the Olympics of stubbornness. Congratulations, you're in the Olympics. What kind of Olympics? Oh, it's the Olympics of stubbornness. Oh, great. Except Brandon Ayuk is the only contestant selling himself and lighting himself on fire. His own wallet is being lit on fire while he's selling himself to the world public on social media, demanding to play for the Commanders and this, that, and the other thing. And so he's selling himself and then also burning his wallet on fire at the same time. So he's wasting the prime years of his career, which it seems like it's over at this point based on today, that he's not going to play again in a meaningful role in the NFL. So he's battling. He's in an argument he cannot win. Think about that. Like, you know you cannot win the argument, and yet you're fully engaged in the argument. The man has locked himself into one of those escape rooms and swallowed the key. Abracadabra. Good luck getting out without the key. You can't do it. Now, meanwhile, the 49ers, they're sitting up in their lazy boy. They got their feet up. They got some lemonade. They're enjoying themselves, resting nice and comfortably, because NFL rules, the bylaws allow them to leave Brandon Ayuk in a contractual squabble, in purgatory, while owing him nothing to infinity and beyond. They don't have to do anything. And so for our purposes, bravo to the wide receiver, Brandon Ayuk, who should be shopping over at Lids. Go over there, get a nice cap. We recommend the golden headwear for Brandon Ayuk. Now get that golden headwear right there, and I recommend the royal dunce cap. Dum-da-dum-dum-dum! After holding the financial bonfire, and so far, if my Mahler math is correct, he has torched roughly 50 $3 million, which, oh, by the way, I looked a few hours ago, is less than almost all the state lotteries. He had the lottery, and he burned, baby burned, the lottery. $50-plus million between guaranteed money and option bonuses. So bravo, bravo, bravo, bravo. Way to go. All right. What exactly is the end game here, you ask? Well, San Francisco has to do nothing. They can just twiddle their thumbs and wait for their owner to go to another trailer park and their coach to go driving his Tesla, wink, wink, and all that. And Brandon Ayuk can scream and shout and let it all out on social media. The grandfather clock keeps ticking away. Tick, tick, tick. Just like that. And eventually, you're not teaching the big bad 49ers a lesson. You're paying $52 million, Brandon Ayuk, in tuition to teach yourself a lesson. And someday you'll go around to airport seminars and say, I'm the guy that burned $50 million because I was making a point. Well, he can't have dinner now with Le'Veon Bell, who did not burn that much money but chose to hang out in his banana hammock there in Miami rather than play for the Steelers years ago. and then was sentenced to play for the Jets. All right, meanwhile, to Los Angeles we go. Follow-up to the follow-up to the follow-up. Aaron Donald returning to the Rams at age 35. You know about that. Two seasons in a gap situation. He went on sabbatical for a couple of years. Donald insisting that he remains physically capable of playing at a high level. That's what he said. In fact, he says he stayed in shape by weightlifting, okay, conditioning, and full-speed treadmill work. Sounds like my random Wednesday. Did all that stuff. Now entering the chat, Aaron Donald brought up his long-time speed trainer. Who doesn't have a speed trainer? You don't? All right. But I met the Maller Militia in Vegas. I mean, all those guys have speed trainers. Good-looking people. They have a need for speed. Anyway, the speed trainer, Dwayne Brown, who has known Donald since he was in high school, worked with him, and Aaron Donald glowingly said, listen, this guy evaluated me, and his decision was that Aaron Donald had not missed a step. Despite 2 years on the shelf, he had not missed a step. Now, Donald spent roughly 3 months, he says, preparing to come back to the Rams, dragging it out to the 11th hour. Said it was a long process, and he's ready to go. And the Rams are being coy about whether or not he'll play against the Niners in Australia. What's the point? What are you saving him for? All right, question. Aaron Donald says his longtime speed coach told him that he has not lost a step. What's the level of importance to that line by Aaron Donald? So you ask me, level of importance. Somewhere, to quote the great Jim Mora, somewhere between diddly and squat. Ergo, diddly squat. Come on. We're supposed to buy that Aaron Donald's comeback is going to work out glowingly because his personal trainer gave the old thumbs up. Really? That's what we're doing. Of course, the trainer, the speed coach, is going to say, hey, you look great. What else was he supposed to say? Aaron, I got to tell you, man, you're cooked. You are cooked. Get out of here. It's kind of like going to the neighborhood barber shop and asking your barber how the haircut looks after he's just finished the haircut. What do you expect the barber to say? Boy, I really screwed that one up. Oh, man. You might want to go with the shaved head look now because it's not really working for you. Yeah, workout videos also. I've learned this over the years. It used to drive me nuts, and I used to rant about guys doing weightlifting workout videos and all that. The workout videos are football porn for fans. That's it. They're pornography. Workout videos are pornography for football fans. That's what they are. And everybody looks fantastic. Because you don't post it if you don't look fantastic. Everyone looks fantastic until, of course, the rubber meets the road when the games begin. And you forget the stopwatch. Aaron Donald, his whole performance with the Rams back when he became the greatest defensive player of his generation was based on violence and leverage. He's 35, and barring some kind of amazing pharmaceuticals, generally you slow down in an athletic environment around that age. So, of course, I will point out nobody loses a step in August or even September. They lose their step in November. Like the games start piling up, and the question is not whether Aaron Donald can go out and dominate against the Niners or somebody else the Rams play early in the year. The question is whether or not Aaron Donald can survive 50 snaps on a Sunday and then do it again 7 days later, over and over and over, and become the Energizer Bunny. The key to this, and this is something like Nostradamus and JJ and Renton and the trolls don't understand. To expect Aaron Donald to be exactly what he was, a carbon copy, is not going to happen. However, if Aaron Donald can give the Rams 70% of the vintage, that is a home run. That is not a base hit. That's a home run for the Rams. Anything more than 70% is obscene for what that defense should be. And so the Rams have assembled. I've read everything online. I've learned the Rams have assembled the greatest defense ever created on an iPad. So congratulations on that. Yes. Way to go. Now, unfortunately, as with all these things, as we pointed out, you actually have to play the games. You have to wear the uniform, the shoulder pads, the jock strap, and all that stuff. So that's when we will find out whether or not this is the reality of the situation. All right, last word. We head now to the most pathetic quarterback competition in the NFL. We thought the Cleveland Browns had owned that title as the most despicable quarterback controversy in pro football. But no, the Atlanta Hawks said, wait a minute. What about us? Hold my beer. So we are told the Falcons are bemused about whether or not Michael Penix Jr. should start over Tua Tagovailoa. What? Yes, week one against the Pittsburgh football team. Now we are told that Atlanta has not decided. Everyone else has decided, not Atlanta, on who their quarterback's going to be. So the question is rather obvious. We'll ask it anyway. You can answer it rhetorically, or you can call in later, or send a snarky comment on X. How bad, here's the question, how bad must Tua Tagovailoa have looked in practice, not the game, forget the games, we're talking about practice, for Atlanta to still be considering with the NFL beginning next week, for the NFL's Atlanta Falcons to still be considering starting a quarterback, Michael Penix Jr., who has been broken, hasn't played a snap in preseason action, and doesn't appear to be fully medically ready to go. And yet, it certainly sounds like they're leaning towards Penix to be the quarterback there for the Dirty Birds. So, Tua Tagovailoa walked into Atlanta. I must stress how crazy this is. Like, he left the Dolphins because he sucked there and they got rid of him. And so Tua goes into Georgia with the starting job practically waiting at baggage claim. Just get off the plane, go to carousel 3 at the baggage claim. Okay, not carousel 4, not 5, 3. Okay, I'll go to carousel 3. Go to the baggage claim. And somehow they didn't lose his luggage. He couldn't find his own luggage. How did that happen? And so Tua's performing like he's Chick-fil-A. He doesn't work on Sunday. What are you doing? There is no reasonable explanation for a quarterback competition to still exist other than the fact that Tua, during training camp, was climbing up the ladder to the diving board and has done a full-on belly whopper. Cowabunga, dude! Yeah, just like that. And so think about it. Tua was brought in specifically because Michael Penix Jr. was not going to be ready. And now Tua's apparently not ready. Yikes! And Penix hasn't even adjusted yet. I was reading some of the stories. They said, well, he's not really up to speed in terms of he can throw the ball. They don't know what's going to happen if he gets sacked. Yes, he doesn't know how to avoid pressure. That seems like it's going to be a thing. What do I know? I didn't play in the NFL, right? Yes, a reconstructed knee, which I think is still under warranty. And you've got Atlanta, who's sitting there right now biting their fingernails, and they're looking across the quarterback room, and they're like, well, yeah, I know the guy's got a bum knee and he hadn't played, but we kind of like that guy. How damning is that? The Falcons are essentially deciding whether 80% of Michael Penix Jr., or even less than that, is over 100%, better than 100% of Tua Tagovailoa. And that doesn't sound like a quarterback controversy on this side of the microphone. That is a mayday, mayday call from Flowery Branch. It's a dead Flowery Branch there. It really is. And so Tua had an open highway for QB1 status, and somehow drove into the medium. And he wasn't drinking, and it just was distracted. Maybe he had that self-driving Tesla like Kyle Shanahan did. Wink, wink, nod, nod. At this rate, though, the Atlanta Falcons and the career of Tua Tagovailoa, at this moment here, they are riding on the express elevator, and they're going right to Clipboard City. Population Tua. Yikes. All right, it is the Ben Maller Show. If you would like to be part, you can join us. The lines open. Abracadabra, hocus pocus. Just like that. Look, they're already ringing. All right, call right now if you want. Get one before they all fill up. 877-99 on Fox, even before we give out the number. 877 996-6369. Also on X, at Ben Maller. That is at Ben Maller if you'd like to be part of the live program. Again, later this hour, we have the Who Am I game. Read a lot of your witty comments, assuming they're worthy of being read on the air, which they probably aren't, but we'll try to make that happen. And again, later on, the riddle, and we'll have the mountain of money and set the bite and all that stuff. Straight ahead, though, it's a lot of love. It's a lot of love. It's love in the air everywhere. But what is it? We'll get to that, and we will do it next. However, it is the A blockity blockity blockity, and you know what that means. It is time for what?
18: Number one.
20: 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That's right. 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
4: I asked you this question earlier. Is there anybody in sports that reaches the, what I think we call the Dolly Parton level of 100% approval rating, just beloved across the board?
5: Let's hear it, people. 303-504-0925. Nate has asked this to a few people in break, and none of us can come up with anyone that's started and finished beloved. Yeah. Everybody has a hiccup. Michael Jordan has got, well, frankly, Michael Jordan, I think, just coming off of The Last Dance,
4: yeah,
5: didn't do himself any favors.
4: Yeah.
5: 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You know what I mean?
4: Mm-hmm.
5: 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Simpson was a beloved actor and football player. I don't have to tell you how that story ended.
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5: 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That didn't end very well.
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5: 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I felt like Brett Favre for a long time had some good things going. 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
4: 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I'm trying to think of...
5: I told you Hulk Hogan was like a beloved wrestler. Not anymore.
4: Not so much.
5: No. Again,
4: don't Google.
5: Everybody seems to find out stuff they don't want to about a lot of these folks in post-life.
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0: The Ben Maller Show on Fox Sports Radio as we roll on through the overnight hours. And a reminder, if you were unable to attend the Maller meet and greet in Vegas for whatever reason, there are photos up, and I said I would post more. That's a lie. I haven't posted any more yet.
1: And you didn't send me the photos either.
0: That's all. It's very busy. Very busy, as you know. There's a lot going on. Power lunches. I had that. A lot of stuff going on. So, in the meantime, you can check out the photos that are on the Instagram and Facebook page for the show. You should follow those accounts because it makes us feel good and get those numbers a little higher there. And we don't have to pay for bots. Too cheap to do that. On the Facebook page, it's Ben Maller Show. And on Instagram, it's Ben Maller on Fox. You want to be part of this live radio show, 877-99 on Fox.
2: Did you guys hear lipstick from Wayne yesterday?
0: 877-996-6369. Also on X, at Ben Maller. That's at Ben Maller. You can say hello to Lorena, FSR Tech Queen, and Coop at a Bronco Fan. Your comments can and will be used against you in the court of sports radio.
2: Did you guys hear from Wayne yesterday?
0: No, I didn't hear from Wayne. Wayne in Missouri. Did you hear from Wayne? Did you?
2: I have not. No,
0: haven't heard from Wayne. Well, Big Lou said he'd show up. He flaked. Lance, the bus driver, flaked.
2: Second year in a row, by the way.
0: Yeah, we're not naming him. If he says he's going next year, he's not getting any publicity.
1: He's going to have to prove it first.
0: Yeah, we're not saying he's going to show up. False advertising. Nada from LAX, no show. Didn't show up. I guess no divorce party.
1: I mean, it's
0: for
1: in
0: her.
1: His name, Nada.
0: Not well, it's her. It's her name. Woman, but not a. Yes, that's, yeah. Then who else? Lance, the bus driver, I mentioned him. Mouthwash Mike was nowhere to be seen. We didn't see him.
2: Hope he's in jail and not dead.
0: Yeah, you never know. I did see a lot of homeless people driving around Vegas. They're everywhere, and I did not see Mouthwash Mike. Curmudgeon Wayne in Duluth says, after that train wreck in East Palestine, Ohio, having Nookie with a young lady there would be like going somewhere where they're growing at Chernobyl. I cleaned that up a little bit. I don't know. I mean, some of that I guess I could have said. Jerry in the Jar claims the 49ers are like watching that tiny floating turd that just continues to circle the drain.
1: Ew.
0: Absolutely. Not a burner, writes in, says congrats on the successful meet and greet. I hope to make it to one eventually. The story of the event, though, is that one of your generals was able to sneak around the gathering without being noticed. Oh, look at that. I didn't realize Ferg Dog was there. I see him there. I don't see
1: was
0: him.
1: Was he hiding?
0: Yeah, he was in the back near the exit. And this is like seeing Bigfoot. It is like seeing Bigfoot. Not a burner posted a photo. And I did not recognize Ferg Dog. I did not realize he was there. Look at that. Unbelievable. And he's not wearing a Maller Plus hat. What else do we have? Let's see. Page down. Nostradinus writes in from a team suffering from the championship hangover. He says, I understand fully that the Rams quartet of fossils, meaning Stifford, Adams, Garrett, and Donald, will together have more missed games from injuries than Rams wins. They'll get second in the division behind the good guys once again. I didn't know you were a Cardinals fan. I had no idea. Yeah. Yeah, yeah, exactly. All right, what else do we have? Let's see, page down. Can't read that. Eek in Roseville, Minnesota says, how does Aaron Donald avoid blocks? Donald ducks. That's a dad joke right there. The Baltimore Freeloader account says the Orioles are at 500 for the first time in 5 months, and you lead with a broken-down quarterback. Let's cut to the chase. How about some details on the free food in Vegas? Lorena posted some pictures, more pictures than you did. But no list, please. Well, no, there was no like free food. Nothing free. We had to pay for it. There was some discounted food, but we didn't get anything free. We're not Cowherd status. We're not daytime radio. If you do daytime radio, you get free food. Nighttime, you get maybe a discount. Maybe a discount. King Roy writes and says, how great would it be if the Maller Militia sent in their workout videos? I can picture them now. Well, it's not easy to take that fork and wrap the spaghetti around the fork and then eat the spaghetti. It's not that easy. Late night drug tester writes in. He says, I think the overnight workers need to start, he says, the overnight workers need to start posting hype reels to show off how good we look on the least desirable shift. I think it's a great idea. Get some sizzle videos going.

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2: Shield! All right, let's go to the phones, and let's see. Who do we have? Eeny, meeny, miny, moe, and we say hello. Here's a name we haven't heard from in a while. Tiger Man! He was at one of the Mallor meet and greets a couple years ago, but not this year. Hello, Tiger Man!
3: Ben, long time no talk. Good to hear from you. Good to talk to you. Go Tigers. It's game week, of course. You know, Ben, I'm just a little bit confused. So, I love FSR, of course. And some people on this channel are a little bit high on the Bears. And then other people, not to mention names, but somebody that comes on before you on Sunday nights, Arnie Spanier, pretty high on the Dolphins. So I'm a little bit confused why nobody's high on the Pats, the Broncos, the Chiefs, or the Ravens for this year. It seems like those four teams have been – oh, and the Lions. Yeah. Seems like everybody's – all those teams have been kind of in the mix, and nobody's high on them at all.
2: Well, you know what I'm going to do? I'll put you on hold, and then I'll call every other talk show host here at Fox Sports Radio, and I'll do a round robin. Some of them are sleeping right now, and I'll wake them up.
4: Great idea, Ben.
2: And I think this is a good idea. And so you have a question, Tiger Man, and I'll text Rob Parker right now. I'll call Harmon. He's on his way home still, and Jason Smith. I'll reach out to them. Who else? Rob Parker. Do you have an issue with him? Rob rips.
3: No, Ben. I don't have an issue with anyone. I mean, listen. For all we know, Arnie's Dolphins could definitely go to the Super Bowl. I mean, who are we to judge? But everybody's just really high on the Bears, and I just
2: there is a really better chance. Let me be very clear here. There is a better chance of Arnie Spanier winning Mr. Olympia than the Dolphins getting to the Super Bowl. How about that?
5: Calm down.
2: No, there is. There's a better chance that Arnie's going to win some kind of strongman competition than the Dolphins are going. They're not trying to go to the Super Bowl. You know the Dolphins are going to suck. They made the most waiver claims at roster cutdown day. That means they know their roster blows, and they're just holding a tryout, like a naked run here, a boot, casting couch essentially to see who can play for the Dolphins this year. When more important, you're back for college football season now. Did you play in the NFL? Because if you did, I think Lane Kiffin would like to bring you to LSU. So that's always a possibility. You might have some eligibility left there. You can be a bounce back player and go play in Baton Rouge.
3: So everybody's giving him, a lot of, I guess, heck about it. But if you really think about it, every first-year head coach has always had a lot of buzz. And why wouldn't a first-year head coach from a former SEC school want to make a lot of buzz? He's not necessarily doing anything wrong. He's following court orders. So everybody that's
2: getting... Tiger Man, he went to court to get the court order. He supposedly, if you believe the story, was the mastermind behind putting the legal case out there into the heavens.
3: What did Lane Kiffin actually do wrong? Like, when it comes down to it, what did he do wrong? Like, nobody can actually say, okay, like, yeah, sure, it's a little bit fishy.
2: A little bit fishy, come on.
3: But these players would have stayed in college. They would have made more money than being cut by the Browns or the Buccaneers. Like these players did have a future in college. So,
2: made a decision. It's a one lane road, and Lane's trying to repave the road and make it a two way road. But it's been a one way road where if you go that direction, that's it. You're there.
3: I guess if you're saying, like, yes, if you had to ask him, do you actually care about these players, he'll probably say, like, you got him one-on-one, he'll probably say no. But at the end of the day, his job is to just make sure he has an advantage. And any other head coach,
2: wearing your, you get your LSU cheerleading outfit on today? What do you got? What are you wearing here, Tiger?
3: Ben, any other school could do it. Nobody's stopping Notre Dame. Nobody's stopping USC. Nobody's stopping Alabama.
2: All right. This is the everyone's doing it defense. I got you. All right. Well, listen, Tiger Man, we love you. We'll talk to you in 7 months, I think. Or maybe soon.
3: Thanks, Ben. Have a great night.
2: Oh, there he goes. Our friend Tiger Man. All right. Well, one of the stars of the big Mallor meet and greet, we got to hang out with this man, and he did.

0: have the glasses. He had the magic glasses on. He might have been recording us the whole time. He claims that they were not working, although I have heard stories that you can jerry-rig those glasses, those Meta glasses, that you can make sure the light doesn't come on in your recording. So there might be some tapes of Metaphor Kyle and of us just wandering around, but who knows? He's the star of the show in Vegas. Hello, Metaphor Kyle!
1: What's going on? What's going on, Ben? Hey, first off, let me say, I didn't know that many people recognized who I was just from my voice. I mean, I didn't think I had a distinct voice. People were coming up to me left and right. Heck, even you knew who I was by my voice. But, you know, then again. Also, I wanted to make sure that you guys liked the toiletries that I bought you, the pleasantries that I bought you. You know, cool. How'd you enjoy those cheese sticks? It's weird saying it like
2: that. I guess when you're talking about plural, you can say Cheez-Its, right? But they're delicious.
1: Good, good. Ben, I know I was going to order chicken fingers for us.
0: Yeah.
1: But
0: it's fine. And it's one of the most unique gifts I've gotten. So I do thank you. And I was trying to explain to my wife. She says, where did you get that? I said, well, you know, it's a long story. It's
1: been our thing for the past 2 years that I've been calling. I mean, was like the first topic of discussion that we had where I agreed with you that ranch is absolutely disgusting with pretty much anything.
0: Yeah, yeah. And you, everything. For those that weren't there, you were very kind and you brought me a very nice a bottle of honey mustard.
1: The best kind.
0: Yeah, the Ken's honey mustard, which we love, and that's the top honey mustard on the market. And so, what did you get, Lorena? What did you end up with there?
3: He got me a rose.
0: A rose? But why didn't I get a rose? You don't
3: and
0: love
3: I'm
0: me?
3: I'm drying it out so I can save it.
0: Oh, okay.
1: No, Ben, actually, the honey mustard, listen, and I thought about it just now. I was like, I got everybody something that can expire except for Coop.
0: Except for the coop.
1: Rose expires. The honey mustard, if not, you know, well, it's on the shelf. So
0: It'll last.
1: Does it count?
0: It'll last a long time. There's a lot of, you know, stuff in the honey mustard. It's not going to expire anytime soon. It might outlast humanity. You know, there might be a bottle of honey mustard on a shelf somewhere.
1: And if you don't bag those, if you don't tie down those cheese it, right? I don't like saying it like that. I'm just going to say it the way we've been saying it for years. Cheez-Its. If you don't tie down the Cheez-Its right, they get stale. So, I mean, yeah. I guess technically you come out ahead of everybody on that.
0: That's right. Look at that. I'll be enjoying delicious honey mustard for many, many months here. And I'll always...
1: About 2050, you'll be enjoying it.
0: I don't know about that, but yeah, absolutely. Well, Kyle, it was great meeting you, buddy. I'm glad you came out. I hope you had a good time.
1: What? Two things. One, Tiger Man, don't talk about my Bears, okay? The Bears are what they are because whatever team you're rooting for, They don't have the capacity to build like the Bears did. That's number one. Number two, listen, my hot take for this season, Aaron Donald only plays 7 games, and it'll be the 7 most important games, and he'll come in around crunch time when Myles Garrett gets tired.
0: All right. Hey, as long as he plays in the playoffs, I don't really care if he plays in the regular season. So.
1: Does it make a difference if he plays in the playoffs or not? I mean, 35, he ain't really played. Like you said, he ain't played full game speed in a while. It's a little bit different.
0: You'd like to think that it doesn't matter, but it's like having extra frosting. You don't really need it, but it's kind of cool to have it, you know? It's
1: true.
0: Like, yeah, like it.
1: True. And if it doesn't work out, can he elect to go back to college to play some more college
0: Yes,
1: football?
0: He's going
1: to
0: go to Pitt. He'd be 40 years old and go play for Pitt. That seems like a good idea.
1: Penn. At least they got the fun stuff at Penn.
0: Yeah, I hear you. All right, well, there we go. Thank you. There he goes. Our friend Kyle. Metaphor Kyle. What a great personality he has. So nice to meet. Nature Boy says, how did E.T.'s hand get in the picture? I don't know. E.T. phone home. I have no idea. Let's see here. Doug says, Arnie came to the realization that the Dolphins aren't winning yesterday. Because he was probably watching old highlights of Dan Marino, and he just figured it was going to work out. We'll push back the Gotta Have Love. Gotta Have Love. We'll push that story back. Time now, though, for the Who Am I game. And this is where we pretend to be somebody else, and you got to figure out who we are. So at 42 years of age and 34 days, Toronto's Max Scherzer.
4: Who?
0: Recently became the oldest pitcher with 10-plus strikeouts and one or no hits allowed in a game since me. Again, at 42 years of age, 34 days, 42 years and 34 days of age, Toronto's Max Scherzer became the oldest pitcher with 10 or more strikeouts and one or no hits allowed in a game since me. Who am I? am I? That is the question, the answer. We'll get to it, and we will do it next.
4: Who?
0: However, football is back. It is the B block, and what hour is it? Let's find out right now. Here we go, and something big is coming. And that's on September 2nd, which my computer, like brain, tells me is tomorrow. DraftKings game day arrives. 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
4: Did you see that, like, a part of the Dan Quinn, he's trying to change the culture with the Manders, and so a part of the mission there, or his strategy, was they had a spelling bee. He made the Manders have a spelling bee this year.
9: What?
4: Yeah.
9: What culture are you trying to train to change?
4: It's camaraderie. It's a team building activity, Andy.
9: A spelling bee?
4: Yes.
9: You sure? Because I'm going to tell you how I'm going to approach that if we ever have a station spelling bee.
4: Yeah.
9: Kevin Shockey.
4: You don't think you could pull it off?
9: I'm purposely throwing the match so I don't have to do any more.
4: Let me give you one of the words from the Manders spelling bee, and you let me know if you can get it. Miscellaneous.
9: Yeah, probably not. Miscellanous.
4: Ooh.
9: So close.
4: You needed to elaborate further and put in an E.
9: Where?
4: Miscellaneous.
9: Oh, okay.
4: Miscellaneous, not miscellaneous.
9: Well.
4: It's my fourth grade teacher. Miscellaneous.
9: Your old nickname if you're not careful.
4: That was Bud Black talked about old miscellaneous a couple of times, I think.
10: Diarrhea.
9: You pause at the wrong time. There that really is. Changes into something else.
4: There it is. That was one of Brett Kern's punts, the miscellaneous.
9: Do not see that's where you don't want me putting the A in, or the E in.
4: That was the play they called on the butt fumble. That was where Mark Sanchez went wrong. Like a missile directly into them.
9: Right. Sure.
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4: It's Stanley Cup or bust.
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4: I think this kale thing is significant.
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0: 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Not available anywhere else. Yeah, fifth hour podcast. Subscribe to that. It's your good mitts for the day there. We thank you in advance. And it could improve your life. Could is a weasel word. It probably will not. It'll just give you something else to listen to. A lot of bad stuff to listen to. So you need some at least marginal things to listen to. So check that out. Back to it we go. And time now for the Who Am I game.
1: Who?
0: And this is where we pretend to be somebody else. Thus, we call it the Who Am I game. And we go to baseball. We're at 42 years and 34 days old. Toronto's Max Scherzer became the oldest pitcher with 10 or more strikeouts and one or no hits allowed in a game. Since me, who am I? That is the question. What's the answer? Alf, the alien opiner from his Alfmobile, somewhere between Springfield and Worcester, going with El Guapo, the Red Sox legend. Bring back more fat pitchers in baseball. We need fatty. We need fatty in baseball. Femi, the top Uber Eats delivery driver in the Twin Cities, and he's a fan of our show and very generous. The great Joe Rogan. Joe Rogan. What else do we have? Let's see. Carl the janitor, the eyes and ears of Shermer High School, from Mark the Walker. Well, thank you for that. What else do we have? Page Dan. Curmudgeon says, you are meathead. That's Curmudgeon Wayne in Duluth. Lawn God Larry says, NFL's most famous groundskeeper, George Toma, nicknamed the Sod Father and the God of Sod. Yeah, we mentioned him. Bad job by you, Lawn God Larry. We mentioned George Toma in a recent Maller monologue. Truck Stop Fungus is going with Blind Scott's medicine cabinet, which is very large. Not Blind Austin says, Metaphor Kyle, not easily recognizable voice. Do you have an answer, Lorena?
2: Wiley Coyote.
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1: I asked you this question earlier. Is there anybody in sports that reaches what I think we call the Dolly Parton level of 100% approval rating. Just beloved across the board.
2: Let's hear it, people. 303-504-0925. Nate has asked this to a few people in break, and none of us can come up with anyone that's started and finished beloved. Yeah. Everybody has a hiccup. Michael Jordan has got, well, frankly, Michael Jordan, I think, just coming off of The Last Dance,
1: yeah,
2: didn't do himself any favors.
1: Yeah.
2: People are like, God, I don't know if I really like that guy. You know what I mean?
1: Mm-hmm.
2: O.J. Simpson was a beloved actor and football player. I don't have to tell you how that story ended.
1: Yeah, do you remember Livestrong bracelets?
2: Yeah.
1: Yeah.
2: Yeah.
1: No, those were everywhere.
2: Lance Armstrong. That didn't end very well.
1: Mm-hmm.
2: There just seems to always be something. I felt like Brett Favre for a long time had some good things going. Then the stories about him came out in multiple fashions, whether it was with the Jets, there was some stuff still with the Packers, he had the pill addiction.
1: Tiger Woods
2: has had like a WWE heel turn in a lot of ways, is he not?
1: Yeah. I'm trying to think of...
2: I told you Hulk Hogan was like a beloved wrestler. Not anymore.
1: Not so much.
2: No.
1: Again, don't Google.
2: Everybody seems to find out stuff they don't want to about a lot of these folks in post-life.
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1: Good on Joe Sakic. 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
8: And here's what you need to know.
9: The Red Sox came back to beat Seattle with two runs in the eighth, one in the bottom of the ninth, one in the tenth. 9-8 the final. The Mariners have lost five in a row. San Francisco ended Atlanta's seven-game winning streak, 7-3 in a makeup game. The Cubs down Milwaukee 17-3, hitting nine home runs, three by Alex Bregman. Houston and Texas each won. Baltimore took the late game 2-1 at Colorado, robbing a two-run homer in center field to end the game. The Angels snapped a seven-game losing streak, whipping the Yankees 10-1, and Philadelphia won its fifth in a row, 2-1 at Arizona. The Cowboys named Sam Howell as their backup quarterback. The Ravens added kicker Jake Moody to their practice squad. UCLA fired athletic director Martin Jarmon. Carlos Alcaraz won his first-round match at the U.S. Open. Ben Shelton also advanced. Lionel Messi officially retired from Argentina's national team. I'm Steve DeSager.
10: Okay, let's get started.
11: Ben Maller saying this.
12: Now it blows.
11: Saying that.
12: Genetic phone booth.
11: And
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13: They held a webinar
0: on how not to play the position. 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
0: I'll call him the Card Shark of the Bronx. Welcome in the beginning of another hour of the Ben Maller Show. We are in the air everywhere. Besties, as we escape to an audio wonderland, coast to coast, border to border, and beyond, on the vast and wondrously powerful microphones of FSR, emanating live.
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0: From the flood, the great flood of information, guaranteed human, from the world-famous Fox Sports Radio studios, where Al in Minnesota, who knows where all the good delis are, Chet in San Diego, even Ohio Al, the legend. 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So our lead story this hour from the Bronx, the Yankees head to the West Coast. They played the Angels on Monday night, which meant that Anaheim was filled with transplanted New Yorkers because nobody's going to watch the Angels play. Well, I guess the moms like it because it's, you know, cheap tickets. It's a safe environment. Not when the Yankees are there. Anyway, Yankee second baseman Jazz Chisholm Jr., smooth Jazz. Not real smooth, actually. Not real smooth. So, anyway, Jazz Chisholm Jr. firing back at Red Sox broadcaster Will Fleming. Now, this after Fleming ripped him for stealing second base during a matchup over the weekend. The Yankees got a blowout win over the Boston Red Sox. And if you didn't see this, perhaps not. So Chisholm said that he was, quote, at a loss for words, adding, people show you who they are. He defended the steal by arguing the unwritten rules are not actual rules, Jazz Chisholm said, noting that Boston had previously poured on runs against the pathetic New York baseball team in a previous matchup. Now, Will Fleming, the radio broadcaster for the Red Sox, called Chisholm, quote, Bush League, also called him, quote, selfish, and accused him of stat padding. Hard to argue that he was not stat padding. It's just kind of that what was going on. Now, Fleming also suggested that the Red Sox pitcher at the time should, quote, drill Austin Wells, who was the batter, and then get into a Donnybrook, a fight with Jazz Chisholm. Now, Jazz responded by calling Fleming unprofessional. But wait, there's more. He also went on to say, Jazz Chisholm, that he said years from now that no one will know who this person is. Now you're not going to be remembered at all. That's it. Not going to be remembered. All right, so that is a good jumping off point. Let us discuss the question. What do you make of Yankees star Jazz Chisholm and a very emotional response to being called out for stat padding by the Red Sox radio guy? So I've got Finger Lakes, Deadpool, and applesauce. And we will combine all of these things together. And we are going to go hocus pocus and extra focus is what we're going to do. So we always start with number one. All right. I said all right. So I had no idea that Jazz was a two sports star, Jazz Chisholm. Not only a baseball player, he's a professional in the poker circuit. I could see him at the Bellagio there. And he's playing poker, and in this case, he's pulling out the card, the victim card, from the bottom of the deck, just like that. And I give him credit. He's got enough chutzpah, Jazz Chisholm, to fill Yankee Stadium, calling someone else unprofessional, while building a career which baseball people will say is unprofessional. He's an acquired taste, Jazz Chisholm. He would be qualified to do a radio show with Steve Hartman because he's a loose cannon in many ways. And has he talked the talk? Absolutely. Is he good for talk radio? Jazz Chisholm, 100%. Absolutely. But this season, he talked the talk in spring training, talked about going 50-50, and then was cruising along, driving, and right into a pothole the size of the Finger Lakes. Just a big old big old pothole. Now, we guesstimate, using Mather math, that the Red Sox-Yankees game, I believe this was on Sunday. It was a good weather day. Sunday, Red Sox-Yankees. It's fair to say, based on a Mather math guesstimation, that the only people listening to the Red Sox radio broadcast were friends and family. That's it. That's it. Just a blowout. Why are you going to listen to a blowout? Game's over. It was like 7-1 at that point. You're doing something else. So this non-story, and it was a non-story that could have died on the local radio airwaves in Boston, and that's it. However, Jazz Chiz was like, well, no. Let me get out my vintage 1980s boombox, and I'm going to amplify this thing nationwide. Congratulations on hyping up Will Fleming, who, in a very odd coinkydink, I actually casually knew Will Fleming. I worked at the station in Boston there briefly, and Will was just beginning his sojourn. He was fighting for scraps, Will Fleming, because this guy, Joe Castiglione, was the longtime radio voice of the Red Sox, and they knew he was getting close to retiring. And so Will Fleming was one of the young bucks that they brought in there to take over. And so at the time, though, he was not getting that many games, and it was a whole thing. And so how do I know he was not getting that many games? He had to do a show with me at one point, I believe. That's a sign that you're not getting that many games. Anyway, so now we'll see what happens with Jazz Chisholm. And I love that he just played the victim card. Like, this is so emotional. So emotional. Right? I'm pretty sure he was not wearing with earbuds, not playing with earbuds, listening to the Red Sox radio broadcast and had no idea about this until somebody told him about it or he read it online. But now the executives around baseball watching Jazz Chisholm, second baseman for the Yankees, show everyone that he's not getting paid. When free agency arrives, will he get offered a qualifying offer by the Yankees? Will he take the one-year deal? Will he sign a pillow contract somewhere? The Monopoly board right now, there's not a lot of that Monopoly money right now. And plus, you've got the work stoppage on top of that. So that's, talk about a double whammy. You have a ride on the vomit comet on the field, and then you look at the offseason, it's like, oh, boy. All right, now, page two. To La La Land we go. The Dodgers did not lose on Monday. They did not play on Monday. The Dodgers increasingly appear ready to shut her down. Shut her down now. We're talking about Shohei Ohtani, the two-sport sensation from another nation who now, it will appear, will not be a two-sport player anymore. That they're going to not attempt to have Ohtani pitch anymore. Ken Rosenthal tells us the organization wants Ohtani to focus on hitting. He has not pitched since way back on July 3rd, today the first day of September, so you can do the math on that. It's essentially 2 months away from the mound, and they claim that he has lingering left knee inflammation and a right bicep soreness. Oh, my bicep! Just like that. All right. Anyway, Ohtani did throw a bullpen session. I always love that, the old bullpen session. Threw all of 20 pitches. Don't overdo it. Do not overdo it. So 20 pitches in a bullpen session last week. Dave Roberts, I really liked him in that spot. Dave Roberts admitted that Ohtani is not 100%, which is close to saying Ohtani is cooked. All right, so Roberts says Ohtani's bat is hugely important, and risking it by pitching is, quote, not worth the squeeze. Look how cool Dave Roberts is. So the question, how do you interpret the D-O-D-G-E-R-S Dodgers and what appears to be a shutdown plan for Ohtani as a pitcher? All right, so I consider this. Right, this is what I interpreted the words. I used my Mallard decoder ring that I got in a box of Cracker Jacks many years ago, and it still works. And I've determined that this was a CS situation, a concession speech by Dave Roberts and the Dodgers. And they are congratulating Cubs outfielder Pete Crow Armstrong, your National League most valuable player. By default, Ohtani's out of the race. And so I'm happy for Tree in Chicago, Yefimi, all the boys there in the Windy City that listen as they're driving around doing their thing in Chicago. So your guy, how would Pete Crow Armstrong not win the MVP right now? I know there's a month to go, and the plan was always Ohtani's going to come back. He's going to win three or four games down the stretch, and he's going to hit seven big boppers, and the Dodgers are going to win the MVP with Ohtani, and that's it. Well, that's not going to happen. It's not happening, so forget about that. He's bowing out of the race. That's it. And the Dodgers paid $700 million for Superman, and for the rest of the season, they're asking Superman, listen, do not jump off buildings. Stop jumping off buildings, will you please? Okay, fine. So they spent several months trying to get Ohtani back on the mound. They said he'll be okay. We're going to get him back, only to discover that they already had plenty of arms. They didn't need Ohtani. And you don't need Ohtani pitching when your starting rotation already looks like an all-star pitching staff with great dental coverage and a nice espresso machine, courtesy of your former Detroit Tiger pitcher, Tarek Skubal, who came over there. All right. And besides, they keep calling Ohtani the two-way player. Right, right now, however, the roads, both ways, both roads for Ohtani lead directly to the trainer's room. And that's that. So his body is saying, no, no, no, no, no. Cannot do it. However, of course, like all big corporations, any conglomerate, you have to have three meetings with the medical staff. You have to have a bullpen session and then need a translator code, a special code to figure out, well, maybe we shouldn't pitch Ohtani the rest of the way there. Now, since August 8, they're talking about Ohtani's bat. Since August 8, Shohei Ohtani is batting a robust 207 with limited power. P.U. What stinks? Well, that's Ohtani lately. So unless the Dodgers can go out, and we'll see if they have any money left after the feds get done with the Dodgers ownership group, they can go out and find some Deadpool DNA. Get that Deadpool healing ability, that artificial regeneration, because you're going to need it. It's time to pack up the old circus train and say, no, no, no, we're not gonna put anything in the steam engine. We're going to shut that circus train down and put away the human cannonball and retire the novelty act, at least for the rest of this year. And there's a chance that Ohtani doesn't pitch again, that this is it, that Ohtani just settles in and he's at the end of his athletic prime. Believe Ohtani's 32. That's usually the time, outside of steroids, that you slow down. So just have Ohtani focus on hitting, and that's it. And that's all. All right, final point to Arizona. And there was a special sound at the Diamondbacks-Phillies game last night. I don't know if you heard it. It was a chorus of boo, boo, boo, boo, boo, boo, boo, boo, boo, boo, boo, boo, just like that. Why? It was Ketel Marte returns night. He was back. Boy, how messed up are the Arizona Diamondbacks? Holy crap on a cracker, Batman. So Ketel Marte, 2 weeks after going AWOL and not showing up to a game at Fenway without notifying the team, the gutless Arizona Diamondbacks welcomed him back. I'm not kidding. Marte blamed it on a, quote, moment of frustration. What is he, a child? They said it was a moment of frustration, saying his knee hurt. Oh, my knee! Boo-hoo-hoo! I can't show up to work! Yeah. Oh, my God. And so, he says he tends to withdraw when things are not perfect. When any kind of problem pops up, he does that. And it's not new. This is now not the first, not the second, not the third. How about the fourth straight year that Ketel Marte has missed at least one game when Arizona was depending on him in a key late season situation? And so 4 years in a row. Now, the money quote, which has gone viral because it's so over the top. So Ketel Marte, prior to the Diamondbacks-Phillies game, we'll get to that in a minute, but prior to the game, he was asked if he had a message for the Diamondback fans. Now, I think we can all agree that is a leading question. That is, whoever asked that question was expecting the layup line answer. That is like going to Topgolf and just teeing it up, and you're at the driving range, and you're having a great time. It's the easiest question. So, Hey, Ketel Marte, do you have anything to say to the fans? Oh, I feel so terrible for the fans. Oh, my God. Did he do that? No. Ketel Marte just sat silently and shook his head and offered bupkis. That's it. So the question, are you surprised that Ketel Marte went silent when asked if he had a message to the Diamondback fans? So, two words, hell no. Am I surprised? Are you kidding me? Not even a little bit surprised. I would have been surprised if he had said that. Ketel Marte was handed the easiest softball imaginable. Underhanded. Anything for the fans. And somehow he saw wing bada, whiff, whiff, whiff, he whiffed. The guy had to memorize the Sports Apology Starter Kit over at sportscliche.com in something like, I love the fans. I'm sorry. I'll do better. I apologize. I know you work hard for your money and you wanted to see me play, even though it was a road game. But nonetheless, I'm so sorry. I'm so sorry. Yeah, 15 seconds of corporate applesauce is all he had to serve. 15 seconds of corporate applesauce. And apparently even that was too much work. Now, Marte asked his teammates for forgiveness, but had absolutely nothing for the paying customers. So there you go. Now, then again, he does not like to always show up to work. And when he doesn't show up to work, he often doesn't let anyone know that he's not showing up to work. So there you go. Why would you expect him to say, hey, I'm gonna send a message to the fans? And to be fair, like a lot of those messages are kind of hokey anyway. But usually you do it. You play the game. And so it's clear based on a minutes-long deliberation of the available information that Ketel Marte is a product of the Arizona Diamondbacks' incompetence. They have helped create the monster. Now, ultimately, it's on Marte. However, he's certainly being supported by the Arizona baseball team. Like, what are you doing? So when you're 116, I think that's his contract, $116 million star is unprofessional, magically, when you're the Arizona Diamondbacks, that gets rebranded as complex. It's a complex situation. That's it. And a serious organization would not continue to enable this kind of activity. Instead, the Diamondbacks are not a serious operation because they're like, hey, if you want to come hang out and swim in the pool, go knock yourself out. And that's it. You can disappear during the playoff race. We don't care. We just want you to come back because we love you. We really care about you. I know you screwed us over a million times, but we love you. It's like a bad relationship, toxic relationship that you got going on here. So my advice to the Diamondback fans, I'm very proud of you, my friends in Arizona. Way to go. Channel Dave Chappelle from Half-Baked, that movie more known for the memes than anything else, and that famous Dave Chappelle meme, boo that man, boo, boo, boo that man, boo. Yeah. So every trip to the batter's box, let him hear the soundtrack of accountability, because the Diamondbacks are gutless and toothless. They don't issue accountability as a franchise. They like to get kicked in the nuts. So the fans have to do it, because the people that run the Diamondbacks apparently don't have the balls to do it. It is the Ben Maller Show. And we are moments away. We're going to take some calls here. But we have Weed Man, Ask a Weed Man, in the on-deck circle. So if you want to send a question in, hashtag Ask a Weed Man. He loves when Bozo, the district attorney, sends questions in, and pretty much anybody that sends questions in. He just loves random questions. And he says he's going to solve the world. Has he solved the world yet? No? We're still waiting for that? Okay, this could be the day. This would be it. No, we're going to win a Marconi Award. We're going to go to the Radio Hall of Fame for this upcoming Ask a Weed Man segment. It's going to be next level. So we'll get to that. If you want to call in for it, 877-99 on Fox. Also on X, at Ben Maller. That's at Ben Maller, if you'd like to be part. So we'll get to all that. We'll take your calls. Also, comments on X. And at Ben Maller, hashtag Ask a Weed Man. We'll get to that, and we will do it next. However, oh, you know what time it is. It's the A block, and we're rolling, rolling, rolling. And what hour? I'm looking at the signpost up ahead. What hour does it say there?
14: Number two.
0: No, it is the A block, and it's all about that bull. 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
1: Did you see that, like, a part of the Dan Quinn, he's trying to change the culture with the Manders, and so a part of the mission there, or his strategy, was they had a spelling bee. He made the Manders have a spelling bee this year.
2: What?
1: Yeah.
2: What culture are you trying to change?
1: It's camaraderie. It's a team building activity, Andy.
2: A spelling bee?
1: Yes.
2: You sure? Because I'm going to tell you how I'm going to approach that if we ever have a station spelling bee.
1: Yeah.
2: Kevin Shockey.
1: You don't think you could pull it off?
2: I'm purposely throwing the match so I don't have to do any more.
1: Let me give you one of the words from the Manders spelling bee, and you let me know if you can get it. miscellaneous?
2: Yeah, probably not. M-I-S-C-E-L-L-A-N-O-U-S.
1: Ooh.
2: So close.
1: You needed to elaborate further and put in an E.
2: Where?
1: Miscellaneous.
2: Oh, okay.
1: Miscellaneous, not miscellaneous.
2: Well.
1: It's my fourth grade teacher. Miscellaneous.
2: Your old nickname if you're not careful.
1: That was Bud Black talked about old miscellaneous a couple of times, I think.
4: Diarrhea.
2: You pause at the wrong time. That really changes into something else.
1: There it is. That was one of Brett Kern's punts, the miscellaneous.
2: Do not. See, that's where you don't want me putting the A in, or the E in.
1: That was the play they called on the butt fumble. That was where Mark Sanchez went wrong. Like a missile directly into that.
2: Right. 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

0: Mallor Show on Fox Sports Radio. A classic Mallor tune from Jay Scoop and Just Josh. Love these songs. You don't have to wait for the Mallor Palooza. You can send them in anytime. And don't forget, the holidays are right around the corner. Now we're into September, and then I'm told after September, October. And that means Halloween. And then after that, put the calendar into November. And then there's this thing called Thanksgiving, and then we go to December, and there's more, you know, Christmas music and Hanukkah, all that stuff, New Year's. So it's all rolling along the way it's supposed to. So we thank those of you that have taken time over the years to make Mallor music. We do appreciate it. Meanwhile, if you want to be part of Ask a Weed Man, he's coming up here in a sec. 877-99 on Fox, on X, at Ben Mallor, hashtag Ask a Weed Man. Lorena is here, FSR Tech Queen.
1: Hi, Bill.
0: Don't talk to me. And Koobaloop at A Bronco Fan. That's A Bronco Fan. And again, your comments can and will be used against you in the court of sports radio. So right to it we go. Hollywood, Florida. Hooray for Hollywood. And we say hello to the man, the myth, the legend, the one and only Weed Man.
2: Guys.
0: Weed Man Hippie now. Weed Man, there were a couple of people that said, where's Weed Man? Where's my guy? And I say, he's not here. And then I even had to show a photo of you to a couple of people. They wanted to know what you look like. And they're like, and they said, you look just like they thought you would look, Weed Man. That you have the look of a guy that you would assume would be named Weed Man Hippie. So
2: that's great. Hey, I saw Coop in Adventures of Ragtime. He was like 7, 8 years old. He was great.
1: The one with the pony?
2: Yeah.
3: It's a miniature horse, Lorena.
1: We just talked about that the other day.
3: I know. Isn't that weird?
0: How did you end up watching that, Weedman?
2: Wow. I just looking on YouTube. There's a movie that said Justin Cooper, so I watched.
0: It's on YouTube. Oh. Right.
2: Yeah.
3: Yeah, apparently.
0: Look at that.
1: Oh, my gosh. I'm going to watch it later if it's on YouTube.
3: It's a terrible movie. It's really bad.
2: How about that?
0: Straight to YouTube. Did you enjoy the movie?
2: Yeah, it was good.
0: It was good. See, look at that. Yeah. How much weed were you smoking while you were watching?
2: Great. I love seeing
0: plenty,
2: Coop,
0: of course. Though. Yeah, of course. Yeah. All right. Well, here we go, Weed Man. Let's start with this. Now, many people say, well, you got to ask Weed Man about Dejan Love. Do you know who Dejan Love is?
2: No. Who is that?
0: Oh, my God, Weed Man. All
2: right. Who is it?
0: He's my favorite 49er wide receiver.
2: Oh, okay.
0: No, this is the guy that's pretended to be a 49er wide receiver, and he got a bunch of seemingly all attractive young women to send him money.
2: Wow, and cool. That's very cool.
0: Now the story, we were going to mention this earlier, but according to the New York Post, they claim before he pretended to be a 49er wide receiver, he used other fake athletic identities. He claimed to be a professional basketball player overseas. And,
2: wow.
0: He used the basketball.
2: That is so cool. I would do that.
0: Well, the only problem is he got arrested for it because he wasn't these, and I guess he was like sleeping with the. How about the women though, Weed Man? Like,
2: wow.
0: I would think, I've seen so many videos of like seemingly attractive young women posting videos of, hey, yeah, this guy, I, you know, talked to him. Like, wouldn't you not want to let people know that you were that gullible that you fell for that? I don't know. It seems odd to me that they're posting
2: yeah,
0: videos.
2: Yeah, definitely.
0: But that 1.6 million or something like that?
2: Wow.
0: Oh, 1.3 million. That's like you make, right, Weed Man? No?
2: That'd be great.
0: All right. Let's see here. Alf the Alien Opiner writes in. He says, Weed Man, have you ever tried Viagra?
2: No, I wish.
0: You wish. All right.
2: Yeah, that'd be great.
0: All right. Yefimi, a Chicago guy, says, if Mallor allowed you to live at his house, would you move to California?
2: Absolutely, I would. Yes.
0: Well, Weedman's got extra rooms, man. I don't have any space. Weedman's, or Coop, rather, has rooms for you, Weedman, so you can live with Coop. How about that?
2: Oh, that'd be great. I love that.
0: Yeah. It'd be wonderful. All right, Mark writes in, otherwise known as Mark from Queens, on the show. He says, ask a Weed Man. Hi, Weed Man.
2: I used to live in Queens.
0: There you go. What three or more drug combo would you...
4: Asleep.
0: Yeah, there you go. What three or more drug combo has made you pass out or black out for the...

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4: Off the lifeguard stand into the hotel. It was terrible.
5: Yeah. Made for good radio. Did make for good radio.
4: Yeah. Yeah.
5: Andy in Lionel Lakes, Minnesota says, with Labor Day weekend approaching, are you going to be celebrating Labor Day, or are you just going to call it another Monday?
4: Another Monday. I've never had labor in my life, really.
5: Yeah. You've made it this far without having to really labor. That's pretty impressive.
4: Yeah, very impressive.
5: All right, who's next? Analog Al says, pick one, a great bowel movement, fantastic Making Whoopee, or Acapulco Gold. You can only have one, Wee Man.
4: Making Whoopee, definitely.
5: Look
4: no
5: at
4: doubt.
5: You. What a stud. What a big stud you are. You're a lover, Weed Man.
4: I am.
5: Ultimate ladies man. Where's Lisa? Is she up with us, Lisa? Is she there?
4: Yeah, Lisa, you there?
5: Yes. Hi, Lisa.
6: Hi, Lena. Hi, Ben.
7: Hello. Hi, Lisa.
5: You guys gotta
6: How
5: get
6: are you?
5: Should do a reality show, get you guys back together. Wouldn't that be great?
4: That'd be great.
5: Reunited. And I do think they have planes that fly out of JFK pretty regularly, though, to Miami. I think that's not that... And vice versa. Bozo, the district attorney, writes in, says, hashtag ask a weed man, of course. This is your buddy Bozo, weed man.
4: Bozo the clown. That's great.
5: He says, if you could get a second chance at life starting over, What would you change?
4: Well, I still have the toy store, that's for sure.
5: Yeah, the problem with that, though, is there's not a lot of toy stores left anymore. You know what I mean? Like, that's the Toys R Us.
4: Yeah,
5: even.
4: I heard that. Even
5: Lisa's laughing. Even Lisa's like, you might want to, you'd have to branch out, Weed Man. You'd have to get into some other things. You know what I'm saying?
4: So where do people buy toys now?
5: This thing called the interweb.
8: You know, Amazon.
5: Amazon, yeah, yeah. They buy Walmart, man. Yeah. Now, there
4: you
5: are...
4: I wish I bought Amazon as a stock way back when. That was the best stock. I would have still been rich. That would have been great. I can't believe I didn't get Amazon.
5: Yeah. Or Apple. If you bought Apple stock in like 1982, that would have been good for you, too, yeah. All right, Late Night Drug Tester writes in. He says, hey, Weed Man, how come we haven't come up with a word that rhymes with orange?
4: So what in the world rhymes with orange? What does? Orange, squash. I don't know. What word rhymes with orange?
5: Well, that's the bit. See, there's nothing that rhymes with the word orange.
4: Wow, yeah. Really? I guess not.
5: Yeah.
4: I'm thinking about it.
5: Well, and any solution?
4: Nothing runs with orange. That's funny.
5: All right. Ferg Dog says, Weed Man, did you ever figure out to get Zoom on your phone so you can be part of the fifth hour mailbag?
4: I'm still trying to get Zoom. I can't get it. It's amazing. It never fully loads up.
5: Yeah. All right. Well, we are efforting. There might be some new technology. This gadget that I may or may not have acquired that conceivably would allow you, Weed Man, to be part of the show without getting the Zoom app.
4: So, oh, that'd be great. Yeah. I'd love that.
5: I haven't tested it, though. See, I might have to test it. You'd be my guinea pig. We'll see if it works. You know.
4: I'd love to do your show on the weekend. I'd really love to do that.
5: Well, not everywhere. We've got Robbie the Mariner fan, and we've got Dante in Vegas, JT the Wingman. And we might start doing the round robin. We have multiple celebrities pop up on the Fifth Hour Podcast mailbag. We are considering that. We're efforting that.
4: I'd love to do that. Anytime you could get me to do that, I'll always
5: answer your phone, Weed Man.
4: You
5: never do that. Well, that one time you stopped answering the phone there, but that we'll forget about that. When you were in jail, right? Because you couldn't answer your phone.
4: Yeah.
5: All right. Let's see. I saw.
4: I'll still try to download you, but I'll still try to do it.
5: No, it's not going to work. It's not going to work. But anyway, listener says, Weed Man, are you excited? McDonald's is bringing back spicy

0: spicy McNuggets. I guess this is only in Texas, though, I think, right?
1: Doesn't do me any good.
0: Yeah, you're not.
1: And it's not McDonald's near me. I don't even know where McDonald's is.
0: What's your favorite fast food restaurant, Weedman?
1: There's none over here. I go to CVS. I just get.
0: That's your favorite fast food restaurant? What do you get? Snickers bars over there? What do you?
1: Yeah. Yeah, all kinds of ice cream and frozen dinners.
0: Yeah. All right.
2: There are three McDonald's in Hollywood, Florida.
0: Weedman.
1: Yeah, really? Not near me.
0: When Weedman says not near him, it means within a one-block radius of his house. Right? Right? Yeah.
1: Yeah, I got the weed store right down the block from me. That's good.
0: All right. Well, it's too bad. I saw Domino's is giving away free pizza if you buy a Big Mac, Whopper, or other fast food favorites. So you try to get a free pizza, Weedman. But yeah, again, we learned that on your birthday, you always have to get apps, and you don't do apps. You're not an app guy, so it's not going to work. And I'm also impressed, Weedman, you've made it through the entire segment without mentioning a certain person that rhymes with burrito.
1: Burrito, yeah. Burritos send me food.
0: You haven't mentioned that, and you have not mentioned that there's a weed shop down the street. So I'm happy that you didn't mention that either. So that's good. All right. Any other final thoughts here, Weedman? Are we good? Yes, we're good here. All right.
1: Yeah, I love you, Dan.
0: All right.
1: We have to make the world a better place to live.
0: Yes,
1: we have
0: do.
1: To stop fighting Iran. God, we have to change the world.
0: Change the world.
1: Let's make the world better now. Let's love the world.
0: All hug each other.
1: Love it. Make it better.
0: Yes. Ferg Dog says, more Weed Man on the fifth hour, less Robbie, please. It's time we class up to it. What is it?
1: Good. That's great.
0: Ferg Dog and Robbie the Mariner fan, rivals. What is going on? I thought Ferg Dog loves everyone. He found his rival. All right. Thank you, Weed Man. There he goes, the great Weed Man hippie in Hollywood, Florida, and we appreciate him. As we press on, it is the Ben Maller Show, and time now for the Insta Trivia. And we'll go to football. Blank was a 12th round pick, became famous for playing all seven positions on his team's defensive front seven, defensive end, defensive tackle, nose tackle, all four linebacker spots. And that versatility earned him the nickname, the Albino Rhino. Again, Blank was a 12th round pick, became well known for playing all seven positions on his team's defense, on the front seven, defensive end, defensive tackle, nose tackle, all four linebacker spots. And that versatility earned him the nickname, the Albino Rhino. That is the Insta Trivia. The answer, we'll get to it, we'll do it next. However, it's the B block and block. What hours? Let's find out right now.
3: Here number two.
0: Well, thank you, Leprechaun Guy. 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
8: I asked you this question earlier. Is there anybody in sports that reaches what I think we call the Dolly Parton level of 100% approval rating? Just beloved across the board.
10: Let's hear it, people. 303-504-0925. Nate has asked this to a few people in break, and none of us can come up with anyone that's started and finished beloved. Yeah. Everybody has a hiccup. Michael Jordan has got, well, frankly, Michael Jordan, I think, just coming off of The Last Dance,
8: yeah,
10: didn't do himself any favors.
8: Yeah.
10: People are like, God, I don't know if I really like that guy. You know what I mean?
8: Mm-hmm.
10: O.J. Simpson was a beloved actor and football player. I don't have to tell you how that story ended.
8: Yeah, do you remember Livestrong bracelets?
10: Yeah.
8: Yeah.
10: Yeah.
8: No, those were everywhere.
10: Lance Armstrong. That didn't end very well.
8: Mm-hmm.
10: There just seems to always be something. I felt like Brett Favre for a long time had some good things going. Then the stories about him came out in multiple fashions, whether it was with the Jets, there was some stuff still with the Packers, he had that pill addiction.
8: Tiger Woods.
10: Woods has had like a WWE heel turn in a lot of ways, is he not?
8: Yeah. I'm trying to think of...
10: told you Hulk Hogan was like a beloved wrestler. Not anymore.
8: Not so much.
10: No.
8: Again, don't Google.
10: Everybody seems to find out stuff they don't want to about a lot of these folks in post-life.
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0: 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It's the reason we have all these frickin' cameras and lights in here, so you might as well watch the videos. Otherwise, what's the point of wasting all the money on these frickin' lights and these cameras and all that? Thank you. Time now for the payoff on the Insta Trivia. Blank was a 12th-round pick, became famous for playing all seven positions in his team's defensive front seven, defensive end, defensive tackle, nose tackle, all four linebacker spots. That versatility earned him the nickname the Albino Rhino, one of the great nicknames in NFL history. That's the question. What's the answer? Femi, going with Hulk Hogan. Alf, the alien opiner, says Newt Rockne. Who else do we have? Former Viking Jeff Simeon from Arik in Minnesota. Alex Karras from Analog Al. Ross Perot from Maller Prop Guy. Didn't have that on my bingo card. The Rhino's arch enemy, the Hulk, from Michael in Tulsa. Larry Zonka from Dat Dude. Randy White, guest by Eek in Roseville, Minnesota. Caitlin Clark from JT the Wingman. Chip in the Q's got it right. Shocker. Zach Thomas from Mediocre Kabuki. Who else do we have? Jim Brown from Steelers Nasty. The Waterboy from Filler Up Phil. Do you have an answer, Lorena?
1: Going with Quagmire.
2: Giggity, giggity, giggity, giggity.
0: No, it's Broncos legend Carl Mecklenburg of the 1980s Broncos. The Albino Rhino. Here we go. Here we go.
3: It's Maller.
4: How about that?
3: To the third degree.
0: Stand a bit here.
3: Is when Big Ben gets grilled.
0: And to the Coop-a-loop we go.
5: Ben, yesterday you talked about Will Levis getting waived by the Titans.
0: Yeah.
5: Well, he went unclaimed on waivers. He is now a free agent. Do you think he'll get a backup quarterback role with anybody, or is he headed to like a practice squad somewhere?
0: Yeah, at this point, usually what happens is they kind of wait till the first week of the season, and then they'll add players and... He'll definitely end up on an NFL roster before the end of the year, no matter how many negative plays he has, because there, as you know, Coop, there are supply chain shortages at the quarterback position. So even bad quarterbacks keep getting jobs. Next!
5: Well, college football started over the weekend, and the announced attendance at the USC Trojans with the Coliseum was 51,144. Apparently, it looked like a lot less than that.
0: Like about 4,000 people were there.
5: Yeah, to the point where the USC even had to make a statement about it. Some people were blaming the heat. Do you think that was the problem, Ben?
0: No, that's a cop-out. It was really hot. Obviously, it was hot. It like felt like the South in Southern California. However, the real issue here, Coop, is they're playing a bad team, San Jose State, and people aren't fired up for Lincoln Riley. That's the problem. It's a Lincoln Riley problem. Next!
5: So Jonathan Kuminga is now on a two-year, $12 million contract after turning down a three-year, $75 million offer last summer. Yeah. His agent's getting a lot of heat. Some think he's closer to the first contract worth than the second contract worth. What do you think he's worth?
0: I think he's your typical run-of-the-mill NBA player's marginal. How did we do? 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
8: Did you see that, like, a part of the Dan Quinn, he's trying to change the culture with the Manders, and so a part of the mission there, or his strategy, was they had a spelling bee. He made the Manders have a spelling bee this year.
9: What?
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1: What did that? What culture are you trying to train to change?
8: It's camaraderie. It's a team building activity, Andy.
1: A spelling bee?
8: Yes.
1: You sure? Because I'm going to tell you how I'm going to approach that if we ever have a station spelling bee.
8: Yeah.
1: Kevin Shockey.
8: You don't think you could pull it off?
1: I'm purposely throwing the match so I don't have to do any more.
8: Let me give you one of the words from the Mander spelling bee, and you let me know if you can get it. Miscellaneous.
1: Yeah, probably not. Miscellanous.
8: Ooh.
1: So close.
8: You needed to elaborate further and put in an E.
1: Where?
8: Miscellaneous.
1: Oh, okay.
8: Miscellaneous, not miscellaneous.
1: Well.
8: It's my fourth grade teacher. Miscellaneous.
1: Your old nickname if you're not careful.
8: That was Bud Black talked about old miscellaneous a couple of times, I think.
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1: You pause at the wrong time. 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
8: 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That was where Mark Sanchez went wrong. Like a missile directly into that.
1: Right. 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
6: In late night baseball, the Angels ended a 7-game losing streak, whipping the Yankees 10-1. Baltimore won 2-1 at Colorado, robbing a 2-run homer in center field at the wall to end the game. Philadelphia has won 14 of its last 16 after a 2-1 victory at Arizona. The Cubs hit 9 home runs at Wrigley Field, 3 by Alex Bregman, in a 17-3 win over Milwaukee. At Minnesota, it was the Twins 11, Detroit 1, Houston and Texas each won. Boston came back to edge Seattle 9-8 in 10 innings. The Mariners have lost 5 straight. Road wins for the Padres, Mets, and the Giants, who won at Atlanta 7-3. That snaps the Braves' 7-game winning streak. The Cowboys named Sam Howell as their backup quarterback and waived Joe Milton. The Jets' number 2 QB is rookie Cade Klubnik. UCLA fired athletic director Martin Jarmon. U.S. Open win for Naomi Osaka. I'm Steve DeSager.
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11: Well, there's all kinds of people in the world, right? 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How about those purple people, though? 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Purple people, welcome in the beginning of another hour of the Ben Maller Show. 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We are, just like roommates, and we're right here. 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So our lead story this hour is from the Twin Cities here. We have a status update, follow-up to the follow-up, follow-up to the follow-up. J.J. McCarthy remains on the Viking roster. The Minnesota football team did get rid of one of their quarterbacks, although not McCarthy. However, doesn't mean he's going to play. I don't know if you saw this or not, but McCarthy said to be suffering from an ankle predicament. What does that mean? He's got, oh, my ankle! He's got a bum ankle. So Adam Schefter tells us that the injury is now a multi-week issue. And there were some reports over the weekend saying it was minor, he's day-to-day. And now all of a sudden, little hocus-pocus, no focus. And they're saying, well, he's going to be out multiple weeks. Now, you know what that means? Yep. Carson Wentz. Carson Wentz is your backup quarterback. You got alligator arms and Carson Wentz. Welcome to hell, Minnesota Viking fan. Welcome to hell. Yikes. So that's it. That means McCarthy, if my math is correct on this, I'm using back of the napkin Mather math, that means McCarthy is the third string quarterback on the depth chart. And that is a good jumping off point. So let us discuss the question. What's the beef? What's the beef with the Vikings quarterback J.J. McCarthy being out with a bum ankle? Any kind of beef with this? So I've got Woolly Mammoth, Star Jones, I know, and the summer blockbuster trailer. We've got all of these things. We're going to combine them together, and we are going to make a delicious beef burrito and some nachos with extra cheese on top. That's what we're going to do. Sound good, doesn't it? Okay, sounds good. All right, so first of all right, here's the deal. The beef is that the ankle, if you examine the ankle with any kind of critical thinking, right, the ankle became the fall ankle. Not the fall guy, the fall ankle. Got to have a fall body part. And this turned out to be the ankle for J.J. McCarthy here. You'd have to be a grade A rube. I am talking higher level rube in a purple and gold onesie. All right? I'm going full purple and gold onesie here. To not see how convenient this whole situation turned out to be, right? And first the injury was minor, then all of a sudden, OAD, oops-a-daisy, it's a multi-week problem, and ta-da! Carson Wentz is your QB2. What astonishing timing. As Andrea, the astrology insider, would say, the planets all lined up for the Vikings here. So the Minnesota football team, they found the ultimate hiding spot. No one's going to find J.J. McCarthy in quarterback embarrassment tent. There's a tent. It's called quarterback embarrassment over there. And it's actually right behind the medical tent. It's a different tent. That's right. Off to the side there and in the back. If you walk around the medical tent, you'll see the embarrassment tent. And that's where that is. And that bum ankle is camouflage. It's corporate camouflage, a warm security blanket. So Minnesota did not have to publicly announce, by the way, Carson Wentz is our new backup quarterback. And a guy that we got a couple years ago with the 10th pick in the draft, well, he got outplayed by Carson Wentz. The rotting carcass of Carson Wentz outplayed him. So it gives Minnesota, the brains behind the franchise there, it gives them plausible deniability. And it preserves J.J. McCarthy's dignity on some level. And everyone can get together. They can huddle up there in Minnesota, and they can blame the joint, not that kind of joint, the ankle, and acknowledge the woolly mammoth in the back of the room. They're doing jumping jacks. Well, why is there a woolly mammoth doing jumping jacks? I don't know. I have no idea, but it's in the, right there in the back on the right-hand side of the room. You can see clearly the woolly mammoth doing jumping jacks. Even Inca Terror can see that, and Stevie Meatballs can see it. Now, when healthy, J.J. McCarthy just wasn't good enough. That's it. That's the story right there. All right, meanwhile, staying with Minnesota, though, there was some chatter that the Vikings head coach, the quarterback whisperer, Kevin O'Connell, remains one of J.J. McCarthy's biggest supporters. Yes, the story claiming that O'Connell, quote, wants to keep working with the quarterback. Really? All right. So the question here, do you believe, are you a believer, that Viking coach Kevin O'Connell is being truthful when he says he still wants to develop J.J. McCarthy? So on the Maller sincerity scale, we've dusted off the Maller sincerity scale, 1 to 10, with 10 being the most sincere you could possibly be, and it's very rare this happens, on the Maller sincerity scale, Kevin O'Connell gets a -7 on the Maller sincerity score. scale, what we use, and it's always the tool that we go to, as you know, from over the years here. Now, we are believers that actions speak louder than words. I think all of us can agree on that. If I tell you I'm going to give you $50,000, that makes you feel pretty good. You know what makes you feel better? Delivering a box filled with money that has the $50,000. That is better than telling you I'm going to do it, actually doing it. And so the Vikings told you exactly what they think of J.J. McCarthy when they brought in the Oompa Loompa, Kyler Murray. They brought in Alligator Arms Murray there. Kevin O'Connell saying, we want to keep working with J.J. is classic NFL coach speak. For we couldn't get anything worthwhile for him on the trade market, so here we are. We are stuck, and that's it. We'll call J.J. McCarthy the white elephant, is what we're going to call him. All right, and the alleged quarterback whisperer, which is Kevin O'Connell there, and even he went out and said, you know, I want somebody else. I don't want this guy. I want somebody else. So calling McCarthy incredibly important, which is one of the quotes that was bouncing around the interweb, that he's incredibly important, right after replacing him with the football equivalent of what? We should still be friends. That's essentially what he's like, well, you know, listen, it's not you. It is you, but well, let's still be friends. You're incredibly important. So we brought in a guy with a video game addiction who's not going to do anything more than be mediocre this year, and we thought that guy was better than you. So we got that guy. That's what we did. But keeping JJ is not obviously incredibly important. Keeping him is not some kind of renewed commitment. That's not the case. It's just postponing the inevitable. Right? I mean, and the inevitable is eventually you're just going to visit Star Jones on divorce court, which I think is still on the air. And that'll be that. And Kyler Murray already has the job. We hear that Kyler has the parking spot for his tricycle, so that's exciting. And he's got his favorite remote, like a joystick. It's not a remote control. It's like a joystick that he uses, and that's he took that actually from J.J. McCarthy. So he's got the parking spot, he's got the key fob, and he's got the remote control joystick thingamajig to play the video games, all from J.J. McCarthy, who is now in the back. He's no longer the leading actor. He has been buried on the depth chart. All right, final thought. To Dallas we go. And the training camp sensation of NFL Nation can be yours if the price is right. Did you see the Dallas Cowboys have said bye-bye? They have fired quarterback Joe Milton. Let go on Monday, one day after they announced on Sunday that they were keeping him on the 53-man roster. They did the old okey-doke and said, psych, Dallas needing Milton's roster spot to claim some running back you've never heard of from Kansas City. So that guy's on the Cowboys roster. Now, the story is that the Cowboys are hoping to bring Joe Milton back to the practice squad. Not the real squad. No. The practice squad. That is, of course, if he clears waivers, another team could claim him. We'll see if that happens. Now, Milton earned critical acclaim playing in some of these exhibition games here, was celebrated on the interweb. Oh, man, what a performance. What a performance. And it looked like for a while he was going to be the QB number two, behind Dak Prescott. Instead, Sam Howell will be the backup quarterback in Jerry's world. So the question, what stands out about the Cowboys firing, because that's what, you know, they say waivers, but you get fired, firing backup quarterback Joe Milton after very impressive highlight plays in the Cowboys exhibition games. So Joe Milton is the ultimate BT sandwich. I'm not talking about bacon tomato sandwich. No. Big T's. BT, the big T's. It's kind of like the guy in the Cactus League or the Grapefruit League that goes out and hits 10 home runs in March. And you're like, boy, that's pretty cool. 10 home runs in March. Let's see what he can do in April. Well, nothing. He can't do anything in April. Can't even tie his own shoes and chew gum at the same time. Can't happen. Not going to happen. You're like, okay, not going to happen. And so that's what he is. Joe Milton is the summer blockbuster trailer. Everyone falls in love with the trailer. Oh, it's so good. Every single August, you get excited about it. And then the actual movie never makes it to the big screen. Well, why is it not in the big screen? Well, it was the trailer's good. It's like people that make TikTok videos that go viral couldn't make a movie because a movie's 90 minutes minimum. A TikTok video can be 20 seconds or less, and that's it. So it's a different skill set. But that's what he is. Listen, he's Joe Milton every year. Now, it's only been a couple of years, but with the Patriots, we heard the same thing. Look at Joe Milton. Now he's with the Cowboys, the same situation. And, oh, the trailer, spectacular. Absolutely spectacular. He's got all the tools, physical marvel. Joe Milton, bazooka Joe arm. Bazooka Joe arm throws, when he chucks the football, Joe Milton, his throws cross not one, not two, but three different zip codes. And if you want viral clips, who are you going to call? Right? That's right. Social media was drooling. They were drooling over Joe Milton. And that's just that. Every August, the internet gets hypnotized and mesmerized, and they'll do it all again next year. Look at the arm, Mazel Tov. Look at the arm. Way to go. And then he wakes up at some point, Joe Milton, and he actually is apparently unable to play meaningful games because the Cowboys, just like the Patriots, did not really believe in Joe Milton, even though they got a firsthand look. And he has become, Joe Milton, unemployed NFL quarterback, has become training camp legend guy. Training camp legend guy without ever playing at least a starting role. He's never started an NFL game in his 2 years. And yet everyone's like, oh my God, it's the razzle dazzle. He's got the razzle dazzle. And the whispers keep going, oh, the resume coming soon. All right. Physical tools, franchise quarterback, bazooka arm, all that stuff. And as Bill Parcells preached the big tuna back in his day, a potential just means you haven't done anything. And it is a curse. Potential. A prospect is a suspect until proven otherwise. So until Joe Milton actually goes out there and shows that he can play well in a game that counts, Joe Milton, obviously not the blockbuster movie. He is not. He's just a perpetual coming attraction is what he is. It is the Ben Maller Show. And we'll take some calls here coming up, 877-99 on Fox. That's 877-996-6369 if you'd like to be part. Time now, though, for the Maller Riddle of the Day. And here is the Maller Riddle of the Day. And we go to baseball, where former Cincinnati Red Star Joey Votto revealed recently on TV that he's never eaten blank in his life. Again, it's a family show, kids. That's right. Former Red Star Joey Votto revealed on TV recently that he's never eaten blank, which surprised many people. That is the Maller Riddle of the Day. The answer, we'll get to it, and we will do it next. However, it is the B block, and what hour is it? Let's find out.
5: Right, number three.
11: Well, it's actually the A block. See, let's try that again. Well, it's the A block. What hour is it again?
5: Number okay, three. Right.
11: There we go. We'll clean that up in post. 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
2: Did you see that, like, a part of the Dan Quinn, he's trying to change the culture with the Manders? And so a part of the mission there, or his strategy, was they had a spelling bee. He made the Manders have a spelling bee this year.
19: What?
2: Yeah.
19: What culture are you trying to train to change?
2: It's camaraderie. It's a team building activity, Andy.
19: A spelling bee?
2: Yes.
19: You sure? Because I'm going to tell you how I'm going to approach that if we ever have a station spelling bee.
2: Yeah.
19: Kevin Shockey.
2: You don't think you could pull it off?
19: I'm purposely throwing the match so I don't have to do any more.
2: Let me give you one of the words from the Manders spelling bee, and you let me know if you can get it. Miscellaneous.
19: Yeah, probably not. Miscellanous.
2: Ooh.
19: So close.
2: You needed to elaborate further and put in an E.
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19: Oh, okay.
2: Miscellaneous, not miscellaneous.
19: Well.
2: It's my fourth grade teacher. Miscellaneous.
19: Your old nickname if you're not careful.
2: That was Bud Black talked about old miscellaneous a couple of times, I think.
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19: You pause at the wrong time. 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
2: There it is. 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
19: 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See, that's where you don't want me putting the A in, or the E in.
2: That was the play they called on the butt fumble. 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Like a missile directly into them.
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0: 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We'll pay off the Maller riddle of the day in a moment. Reminder, Maller's Mountain of Money also coming up later this hour. 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And that's at Ben Maller. That's at Ben Maller, M-A-L-L-E-R. Follow that account. Say hello to Lorena, right over there.
1: She, hi, Bill.
0: Likes that vending machine thing in the back. And
1: I got granola.
0: Not healthy. People think granola's healthy when you soak it in sugar. FSR Tech Queen for Lorena. And say hello to Koopa Loop at a Bronco fan. That's a Bronco fan. Your comments can and will be used against you in the court of sports radio, so please act accordingly. Back to it. If you would like to be part of Maller's Mountain of Money, the lines are full right now. When something opens up, give us a call. We're looking for a couple of game show contestants for Maller's Mountain of Money. That'll be coming up later this hour. Here's the riddle of the day. Former Red Star Joey Votto revealed on TV this week that he has never eaten blank. People were surprised by this, and so that becomes the Maller riddle of the day. Let's see what we've got here. Donkey Sausage says Little Debbie or Big Debbie, something like that. I don't know. What else do we have? Andy in Lino Lakes, Minnesota says Joey has never eaten a bowl of that nasty Skyline chili, which I am told is an acquired taste. I did not have it when I was in Cincinnati. I did have the ice cream. I believe I made the right choice. Fried bologna from our friend Luke, the vending guy. Not a Burner says, unlike you, Ben, he has not eaten Rocky Mountain oysters. Well, as you know, Not a Burner, I did do that, and he did not. That's not the correct answer. But I'm guessing he has not had Rocky Mountain oysters. Let's see here. Freddie writes in and says,
2: the testicles.
0: Joey has never had spicy chicken nuggets from McDonald's. Alf, the alien opiner, says, dill pickle potato chips from a loyal fan.
1: Ooh, he should try some.
0: Yeah. What else we have? Robbie the Mariner fan says Joey Votto has never had tripe soup. That is, let's see here. Tripe soup is a traditional hearty dish made from the edible stomach lining of a cow.
1: Yeah, it's like menudo.
0: Simmered in rich, savory broth with garlic, onion, and regional spices. You've had that?
1: Oh. Yeah, it's a traditional...
0: Yeah,
1: my grandma used to make it all the time.
0: Yeah, I feel like every group has something disgusting they eat because they've always eaten it.
1: Langua tacos, I'm also a fan of.
0: Yeah, not for me. Skyline chili gets by Eek. Schlano went with a certain kind of pie, which many people enjoy, but that's they can't say that, unfortunately. What else do we have? Soggy nachos from Joe the Ghost Hunter. Good to hear from Joe the Ghost Hunter. Haven't heard much from him recently. One of the stars of the Cincinnati / Kentucky meet and greet. What else do we have? Chorizo and eggs from Hugh on the 5. What else do we have? Page down. Sweet cheeks from Sir Smokes a Lot. That's his answer. Filler Up Phil also went with the you know what. What else do we have? A sword from Mike the Leprechaun.
3: Wrong.
0: Yeah. All right. Lorena, do you know the answer? Joey Votto of the Cincinnati Reds revealed on TV this week that he'd never eaten blank.
1: Balut.
0: Balut, is that correct?
1: Do you know what balut is?
0: No, but it sounds disgusting.
1: It's that egg that has the bird fetus inside of it.
0: All right. I've seen that. No. There's also that weird, disgusting fish they eat in Minnesota that's terrible.
1: Anchovies.
0: No.
1: Sardines.
0: No, it's like a white fish thing, but it looks terrible. It's like fermented. Mm. Not good. Anyway, the correct answer, there were two options that you had. Joey Votto revealed he had never eaten nachos in his life. How is that possible? He also had never, even he's a Canadian guy, he'd never had poutine. What the F is wrong with Joey Votto?
1: Throw him in jail.
4: And does he not like cheese?
0: I don't know. He said he's from he's not from Quebec where poutine is originally from. Yeah, I think he's from Ontario, but it doesn't matter. We were in all the way on the other side of Canada in Vancouver, and they had poutine shops all over the place. It's a bad job by Joey Votto. And he's lost a lot of credibility. And nachos are a staple of every ballpark. You can't go to a Major League Baseball game without nachos. Now, I realize Votto was playing. But at no point did he have, for a nice snack, some ooey gooey neon orange nachos.
1: What's wrong with you?
0: You're not living, dude. Come on, you're making things embarrassing.
1: You got to shove your face in the nachos, and you got to get the cheese all over it.
0: All right, let's get to the calls. Mike, and we do need some contestants when a line opens up for Maller's Mountain of Money if you're inclined to play. Let's go to Dallas, and let's say hello to Mike, who's in Dallas. Hello, Mike, welcome. Oh, we got a sleeper.
4: Yep.
0: We got a sleeper. We'd like to alert all the affiliates. Mike in Dallas. He actually fell asleep 30 years ago when the Cowboys were last relevant, and he's still sleeping. Not intense snoring.
1: Yeah, he's not a hollering snorer.
0: No, it's not. All right. It's a shame. But the good call, Mike, and that's about as solid as the Cowboys this season. So there's Mike in Dallas. Let's say hello to 2% Chance, who's in Alabama. Hello, 2% Chance. Welcome.
3: Hey, appreciate it, man. So everyone's buying into this L.A. Rams. They're saying that it's basically a sure thing that at the very least they're going to make the Super Bowl. But, you know, it's no guarantee a guy coming back from, I think it's 3 years off yet. Donald can take 3 years off.
0: It's 2 years, 2 years, but.
3: Yeah. Two years, my bad. Yeah. There's no guarantee in that. There's also no guarantee that Stafford plays at the MVP level. You know, he's getting long.
0: Well, you would think he wouldn't have to play at an MVP level if the defense is giving up 13 points a game or something like that, right? If they're that good defensively, you would think that you don't need Stafford to score a gazillion points because you're set up. The biggest weakness the Rams have, you know, would be the depth. If Devontae Adams is older, he's going to get hurt at some point. Puka Nacua could be suspended. There's not a lot behind that. The Rams admitted that. They traded for Tutu Atwell, and that was their big pickup. Tutu Atwell, who was mediocre at best when he played. You know, he just went to the Dolphins, but my God.
3: Yeah, also, I think Devontae Adams, he's getting a little long in the tooth. You know, that kind of goes to the point. I mean, I'm not sure they're only going to give up 13 points. I mean, Myles Garrett's a stud. I got nothing.
0: So where's the weakness? Give me the weakness on the Rams' defense. Where is it? Where do you think the weak spot is?
3: The weakness?
0: Well, yeah, you seem to think they're overrated and all that. So where's the weak spot?
3: No, I'm saying there is no guarantee. Aaron Donald is.
0: Well, there's no guarantee. There's no guarantee at anything. You can say that about literally anything. There is no guarantee. 2% chance.
3: Aaron Donald off the board, and you just say he's an average Joe. Then they're just the middle of the pack defensive line because they got rid of what's his name, Cleveland, in the trade for Garrett. That guy I love. I can't remember his name. So I would say.
0: Okay.
3: The middle of the pack defensive line, an okay secondary.
0: So they added the Chiefs secondary. That won a Super Bowl. That's below average to you? Or mediocre?
3: He's all right, man. Is he top five corner? I don't think he's top 10, maybe.
0: So Trent McDuffie, who's being paid like a top five defensive back, you do not think is that good? Your analysis?
3: No. I think he's a top 10 guy.
0: All right.
3: So that covers one side of the field.
0: All right. Jalen Watson, who was with the Chiefs as well, you think he sucks?
3: No, I don't think he sucks. I think he's good. I think he's great.
0: Gotcha. All right. Well, now, Coop, send that out. 2% chance, a skeptic of the L.A. Rams. A skeptic. Did Nostradinus have you make this phone call?
3: Nostrachances did.
0: Oh, I see what you did there. You made a joke. Mm-hmm. You made a not a funny one, but you made a joke there. All right, this is hot sports talk here. You're doing hot sporty talk is what you're doing. So thank you for that.
3: Sir. I appreciate it, man. I think even if they do get to the Super Bowl, Josh or Lamar or maybe Patrick, I got one of them guys winning it this year. So that's just my opinion.
0: Go bet all your money, and then when you lose, you can call up and complain. I understand. That's usually what happens. Thank you. Let's say hello to Hollering James, who's been in the hospital. Let's get a medical update. Medical update on Hollering James.
5: The hospital food is not so good.
0: Oh, see, they're not giving you good food, James, because they want you to leave the hospital.
5: I have to stay on my weed that I grow on you. Ha!
0: I've noticed that when you're in the hospital, they keep you awake. You don't fall asleep when you're in the hospital.
5: You know why? They give you good drugs during the day.
0: Oh, so you sleep during the day, not at night? Gotcha. Understand.
5: I sleep during the day.

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0: You're not singing, James.
1: Yeah. I'm not ready to sing. Where's that beautiful voice, Miranda, when we need it? I know you know the lyrics. It's many your biggest hits. And we've got hits. We've got some big hits. You got a bomb.
0: All right. Are you happy? We played most of the song, James. I think that's good, right?
1: Yeah.
0: Yeah. All right.
1: Hey, Ben.
0: What?
1: Hey, Ben. Should I play the game show?
0: No. We have something for you, though. It's, thank you for that. If you would like to play the game, 877-99 on Fox is the number. Let's say hello to Frank the Tank in Iowa for some hot Viking talk as we wait. There is a line open now, so call now if you want to play. Mallers Mountain of Money. There's our buddy Frank the Tank in Iowa. You've been out to the state fair this year, Frank the Tank? Did you go out to that?
2: No. I haven't been out there in quite a while.
0: Now, what about going up to the Minnesota State Fair? I was talking to the great Meat Sauce last week, and he was telling me how amazing the state fair there is in Minnesota. So did you ever drive up to the state fair in Minnesota?
2: I wouldn't mind doing it, though. When I get available, when I have finance available, yeah, I'll go up there.
0: Okay.
2: And check out a few Twins games. I'm a huge Twins fan, so.
0: Look at that. Were you alive when the Twins actually won a World Series, or no?
2: Yeah.
0: You were? Yeah. All right, there you go.
2: Yeah, that's how I became a Twins fan.
0: Holy Kirby Puckett. Holy Tom Brunansky.
2: Yeah. I actually had his novel. What was his name? Oh, I Love This Game. Read the whole thing.
0: Congratulations.
2: The whole book.
0: It's great. It's wonderful. Yeah.
2: Yeah, it pretty much talked about his history in baseball and how he came up in the minors and how he became a big celebrity with the Twins and then won the World Series and so on and so forth. And then how he lost his eyesight when he got beamed in the eye back in the late
0: 90s. Yeah, we're getting the whole long remix of Kirby Puckett, the late Kirby Puckett, Twins legend from back in the day. Little pint-sized player.
2: Yeah, he was a pretty good player, so.
0: Yeah. All right. Hot Kirby talk.
2: I was going to talk to why would the Vikings get rid of Max Boseman when he led them to a playoff berth? Well, you kind of thought, no, he led them to a couple of victories last year.
0: I don't know that I would say led. I feel like that's the wrong way to describe Max Brosmer. I feel like you're embellishing his contribution to the Minnesota football team. You know what I'm saying?
2: J.J. McCarthy, he stays hurt a lot. And they should have known that when he drafted.
0: Like, did you watch Max Brosmer play and you think he played well?
2: He did pretty good. He led him to a couple of victories. He led him to at least a .500 record.
0: They only won one game with him starting at quarterback, so they were one and one, and the numbers were not good. I remember watching some of those games, saying, "Why is this guy in the NFL? What happened?" But clearly, your memory is different than mine. Those zero touchdown throws he had were very important to the Vikings.
2: I know. The wide receiver got upset with him. I can't think his name right now.
0: Yeah. All right. Well, I got to go. This is riveting, but I must go. We love you. Frank the Tank from Iowa. What a legend that man is on this show. We're going to hang out with Frank the Tank at one of these meet and greets. We had never done the Iowa. We've never been to the Iowa for the meet and greet and have not done that. Might have to get to Iowa at some point. Where should go in Iowa? There's only a couple of spots you can go.
3: I imagine that one would be a huge turnout.
0: I feel like you're being sarcastic. I think we have a lot of listeners in Iowa. We do. You don't think we'd have a big crowd in Des Moines or Iowa City or no? It'd be huge.
3: Maybe. And I guess it's close enough to some other places.
0: Oh, look at you. Already taking shots. We haven't even planned anything there, and you're already taking shots. Remember Karen Kay went there, and she worked here back in the day, and it was a huge case. She went to an Iowa. She got flown out for an Iowa State game, and it was

0: It was huge. A big crowd was there to see her. All right, it is the Ben Maller Show. By the way, Brian says the horrible tasting whitefish in Minnesota is called lutefisk.
1: Lutefisk.
0: Yeah, yeah. This looks disgusting. And yeah, I'm good. All right, we have Maller's amount of money. I think we have our contestants, so I believe we might need a backup just in case one of these guys flakes out. But Maller's mountain of money, we'll get to that in its entirety, and we will do it next. However, it is the B block, and let's see what hour it is right now.
2: Number three.
0: Football is back, and something big is coming on September 2nd, which, by the way, is tomorrow. 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
9: I asked you this question earlier. Is there anybody in sports that reaches what I think we call the Dolly Parton level of 100% approval rating, just beloved across the board?
10: Let's hear it, people. 303-504-0925. Nate has asked this to a few people in break, and none of us can come up with anyone that's started and finished beloved. Yeah. Everybody has a hiccup. Michael Jordan has got, well, frankly, Michael Jordan, I think, just coming off of The Last Dance,
9: yeah,
10: didn't do himself any favors.
9: Yeah.
10: People are like, God, I don't know if I really like that guy. You know what I mean?
9: Mm-hmm.
10: O.J. Simpson was a beloved actor and football player. I don't have to tell you how that story ended.
9: Yeah, do you remember Livestrong bracelets?
10: Yeah.
9: Yeah.
10: Yeah.
9: No, those were everywhere.
10: Lance Armstrong. That didn't end very well.
9: Mm-hmm.
10: There just seems to always be something. I felt like Brett Favre for a long time had some good things going. Then the stories about him came out in multiple fashions, whether it was with the Jets, there was some stuff still with the Packers,
11: he had
10: the pill addiction.
9: Tiger Woods? Tiger, not
10: Tiger
9: exactly.
10: Woods has had like a WWE heel turn in a lot of ways, has he not?
9: Yeah. I'm trying to think of...
10: I told you Hulk Hogan was like a beloved wrestler. Not anymore.
9: Not so much.
10: No.
9: Again, don't Google.
10: Everybody seems to find out stuff they don't want to about a lot of these folks, and post-life.
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2: Now, Maller's Mountain of Money.
3: Good Lord, that's a lot of money.
2: Do you have what it takes to get to the top? Probably not.
1: All right, right to it. Let's welcome in our contestants. We have Skilly. Is that his name? All right, Skilly in Rochester wants to play. Hello, Skilly. Welcome. Hello, Skilly.
4: What up? I'm here.
1: All right. You ready to go? Who do you want to partner up with? You got me, Ben, Coop, or Lorena?
4: I'm going with you, bro.
1: All right. We're in it, Skilly. Hold on a sec. You're going to play our game. We have JC in Sherman Oaks who's back. Hello, JC in SoCal.
5: Hey, how are you?
1: What's up, JC? Who do you want to partner up with? You got Lorena or Coop?
5: Cooper.
6: You guys have the same initials.
7: That's right. We're going to win this.
6: JC and JC, let's go.
1: All right. Let's get to it quickly. What do we got, Coop? Hurry up. Hurry up.
7: All right. This is the Barry Gibb edition of Maller's Mountain of Money. He turns 80 years old today of the Bee Gees. We have the categories Massachusetts, Night Fever, Staying Alive, and Tragedy. Skilly, you were on first. Which category would you like?
4: Staying Alive, baby.
7: Staying alive. All right. And JC, how about you?
5: Tragedy.
7: All right.
1: All right, very good. We'll do Staying Alive. These athletes all had near-death experiences. Are you ready, Skilly?
4: Let's get it.
1: All right, which Rochester? Are you in New York or Minnesota? Which Rochester?
7: No!
1: I'm
7: trying to
4: find out. New York, baby.
1: All right, here we go. New York. All right. 45 seconds on the clock. We're on our way. And go. Greatest golfer of all time. Yes. Quarterback for the Steelers was in a motorcycle accident. He's
4: Ben Roethlisberger.
1: Yes. Bicycle rider, Tour de France. Yes. Female tennis sensation who's African-American. She's now, I guess, back playing tennis again.
4: Serena?
1: Yeah. Yes, that is correct. Basketball player played for the Clippers, the Lakers, almost died. Yeah, look at that. Buffalo Bill, defensive back. He almost died on the field. In
4: DeMar Hamlin.
1: That is correct. Offensive linebacker for the Chiefs in the 1970s. No, in the 1970s.
4: That one, baby.
7: All right, that's pretty good. 240
5: damn,
7: points.
5: That's good.
1: All right, good job. Willie Lanier was the other name, right?
4: Played for the. Oh, wow.
1: Okay, all right.
7: All right, JC, we got Tragedy, right?
5: Yeah.
7: All right, these athletes were all involved in a tragedy. 45 seconds on the clock. Let's begin. Died in a helicopter crash.
5: Kobe Bryant.
7: Yes. Murdered his wife and her lover.
4: Allegedly.
7: No, running back for the Bills. Murdered his wife. Yes. This was a quarterback for the Titans. He got killed by his mistress.
5: McNair.
7: First name?
5: Pass.
7: All right. This was a pitcher for the Blue Jays and the Phillies. He died in a plane crash, I believe. He was flying his own plane.
5: Pass.
7: All right. Catcher for the Yankees who died in a plane crash back in the day.
5: Thurman Munson.
7: Yes. This guy was a pitcher for the Marlins. He died in a boat accident. All right. Tight end for the...
1: Bad job.
5: Really
1: bad clues there.
6: What was our score? 90.
7: All right, JC, we're at...
1: Tie.
7: By the way, it was Steve McNair. And Roy Halladay was the pitcher.
1: Roy Doc Halladay, yes. Yeah, all right.
5: Thanks.
7: All right, JC, do you want Night Fever or Massachusetts?
5: Night Fever.
7: All right. These athletes were known for really enjoying the nightlife. 45 seconds, let's begin. Boxer nickname Money.
5: Floyd Mayweather.
7: Yes. This was the tight end for the Patriots. White guy.
1: The guy that didn't kill someone?
7: Yeah. Okay. This guy's nickname was the Worm on the Bulls. Yes. This guy was the wide receiver for the Giants, made the one-handed catch.
5: Pass.
7: Okay.
1: Wow. Cool. Bad clue.
7: This guy was a quarterback drafted by the Browns. His nickname was Money.
5: His name is, I don't know.
1: Oh, and then we're on the time. Nah. And you lost. We win, Skilly. 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
10: Did you see that, like, a part of the Dan Quinn, he's trying to change the culture with the Manders? And so a part of the mission there, or his strategy, was they had a spelling bee. He made the Manders have a spelling bee this year.
11: What?
10: Yeah.
11: What culture are you trying to train to change?
10: It's camaraderie. It's a team building activity, Andy.
11: A spelling bee?
10: Yes.
11: You sure? Because I'm going to tell you how I'm going to approach that if we ever have a station spelling bee.
10: Yeah.
11: Kevin Shockey.
10: You don't think you could pull it off?
11: I'm purposely throwing the match so I don't have to do any more.
10: Let me give you one of the words from the Manders spelling bee, and you let me know if you can get it. Miscellaneous.
11: Yeah, probably not. Miscellanous.
10: Ooh.
11: So close.
10: You needed to elaborate further and put in an E.
11: Where?
10: Miscellaneous.
11: Oh, okay.
10: Miscellaneous, not miscellaneous.
11: Well.
10: It's my fourth grade teacher. Miscellaneous.
11: Your old nickname if you're not careful.
10: That was Bud Black talked about old miscellaneous a couple of times, I think.
12: Diarrhea.
11: You pause at the wrong time. That really changes into something else.
10: There it is. That was one of Brett Kern's punts, the miscellaneous.
11: 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See, that's where you don't want me putting the A in, or the E in.
10: That was the play they called on the butt fumble. That was where Mark Sanchez went wrong. Like a missile directly into them.
11: Right. Sure.
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7: The Red Sox came back to beat Seattle with two runs in the eighth, one in the bottom of the ninth, one in the tenth. 9-8 the final. The Mariners have lost five in a row. San Francisco ended Atlanta's seven-game winning streak, 7-3 in a makeup game. The Cubs down Milwaukee 17-3, hitting nine home runs, three by Alex Bregman. Houston and Texas each won. Baltimore took the late game 2-1 at Colorado, robbing a two-run homer in center field to end the game. The Angels snapped a seven-game losing streak, whipping the Yankees 10-1, and Philadelphia won its fifth in a row, 2-1 at Arizona. The Cowboys named Sam Howell as their backup quarterback. The Ravens added kicker Jake Moody to their practice squad. UCLA fired athletic director Martin Jarmon. Carlos Alcaraz won his first-round match at the U.S. Open. Ben Shelton also advanced. Lionel Messi officially retired from Argentina's national team. I'm Steve DeSager.
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1: Taking the hit, the war of words continues. Welcome in the beginning of another hour of the Ben Maller Show. We are in the air everywhere. Comrades in insomnia as we discover the magic. Coast to coast, border to border, and beyond on the vast and inconceivably powerful microphones of FSR emanating live from the baton as we pass the baton in the relay race of sports takes here. Guaranteed human from the world famous Fox Sports Radio Studios, where Tom from Fullerton, Outback John and Joanna in SoCal, and our guy OC, haven't heard from him in a while. In the hood, in Inglewood, up to no good, even branded in Kansas City till the casket drops. And Anthony in Louisiana. 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So our lead this hour from Baton Rouge, our follow-up to the follow-up, obligatory Maller monologue on the changing landscape in college football. Former NFL coach, briefly, not a good one, Lane Kiffin, continuing to fill up the content kitty. So LSU coach Lane Kiffin, I don't know if you saw this or not, perhaps not. So Lane Kiffin said he has struggled with the decision to pursue former NFL rookies who are trying to get a fifth year of college eligibility. And he went on a rant. He claims LSU players, the leadership committee, unanimously approved the decision. Anyway, we have a little Lane Kiffin. Here's Lane commenting on the latest developments in the situation of getting NFL players to come back to college.
19: I feel like my decision should always be made in the best interest of the players that sit in this team room and not but for my reputation and how the decisions play in the national media or other fan bases. I've never been that way, and that could be wrong. It's probably part of my story why it is the way it is, but those players and the people that hire me always know he's constantly trying to do the best thing for them. So I struggled with it a lot. There's a lot of factors into it and different things. And one that I struggled too was, okay, this late, even though that's what you do in the NFL, and there's an argument. These players are paid like that, and it's what happened yesterday in the NFL. New players come in and take people's spots and add it to rosters, and other guys have been there working.
1: All right, so he was ranting like that. Again, the key part, though, he said the leadership committee signed off on it. The players love the fact that they're on the LSU team. They're bringing former NFL players. And Kiffin also said that since LSU is below the SEC roster limit, you know what the roster limit is in the Southeastern Conference? 105 players. 105 players is the roster limit. So he said nobody will get cut. And then really laying it on extra thick, extra chunky peanut butter, Lane Kiffin says LSU will follow the eventual ruling, but defended the strategy. And here's where it gets really good. Lane Kiffin said, quote, if it makes your team better and it's legal, I'll take the hit publicly. Real sob story. That is a good jumping off point. Let us discuss the question. Lane Kiffin says that the LSU players on this committee, the leadership committee, were emphatic about wanting NFL bounce back players to return to college football at their school. How do you parse the words of the choo-choo Lane Train? So I've got commercial driver's license, salami, and bell bottoms. Three things that have never, ever been used together in a Maller monologue, and here we are. We'll mix and mash them together. We'll have a little jambalaya, and we'll have the baba ganoush, and then I've got to have the gabagoo. The gabagoo. Right, meanwhile. So to kick off here, every time Lane Kiffin opens his mouth, it's a gift from the audio gods. It just is. And that's the way it's also a biological hazard at this point, every time Lane Kiffin says something, so spare me the tortured soul. Oh, his conscience. Oh, Lane Kiffin, right? All over LSU pursuing these former bit NFL players and all that. Now, Lane did not, last I checked, suddenly transform himself into the Dalai Lama of roster management. We do not believe that happened. In fact, Lane Kiffin is still the ringleader who claims that he, again, this is the key part. He asked his team whether or not they wanted these reinforcements. The moral dilemma. Oh, the dilemma for Lane Kiffin here. Of course, it evaporated faster than free egg rolls at the buffet. They're not going to be there very long. Now, Lane's operating system is rather basic. It's rather basic. It's if the rules don't explicitly, forbid it, if it's not completely against the rules here, fire up the limousine, the loophole limousine, and floor it. Pedal to the metal. Floor it. And now he's yapping about taking the public hit. Oh, poor Lane Kiffin taking the public hit for his players. And he's standing up. He's like a human shield, a meat shield for his players. And it's just pure opportunism, got a hero cape, of course. He's got that going for him. Got to have the cape if you're a hero. And he's falling on the sword. No, he's not. He's swinging the sword. He's not falling on it. Now, at this point, I'm pretty sure that Lane Kiffin has a commercial driver's license, and he's cruising around in the wagon. Not the station wagon, the honey wagon. And it's overflowing with doo-doo every time the guy talks. It's great for what I do. And there's no one shadier in college sports, and I would say in all of sports, than Lane Kiffin. Somewhere across the pearly gates, Monty Kiffin is saying, oh, that's my kid right there. All right, furthermore, staying with this story, and one of Lane Kiffin's old pals from their SC days has chimed in, Texas coach Steve Sarkisian blasting. Now, he kept this unit, but he blasted programs that add NFL players who went to training camp. Here's Steve Sarkisian, the head coach in Austin, Texas, at the University of Texas, Hook'em Horns. And here's Lane Kiffin's rival, former co-workers at SC back in the glory days of USC football. Listen closely.
17: These players on all of our rosters, not just ours, have been working for 9 months.
1: Nine months.
17: This moment on Saturday, which then will lead into the next 5 to 6 months. The fact that somebody out there is going to take a player on off of an NFL roster and tell somebody who's been doing it for 9 months, go kick rocks, That doesn't sit well with me. I think that's wrong. That morally is wrong.
1: Moral.
17: So I think our presidents, ADs, and chancellors got it right, and we'll support it, and we'll fall in line.
1: All right, so it's some kind of ethical debate here that Steve Sarkisian is having with Lane Kiffin. So the question, you've got Texas coach Steve Sarkisian, as you just heard, he went on a rant claiming that his old pal, Lane Kiffin from LSU, is, he didn't say Lane's name, he didn't mention LSU, is obviously what he was talking about, and he said that they're morally wrong, what's going on here, taking these NFL players back. So how does that strike you? All right, so listen, when did Steve Sarkisian, and it's something I missed, maybe we were in Vegas and I didn't hear this, he became Pope Sark the First, is that right? I got to check here. I got to check the moral commandments handed down by Pope Sark the First from college football's Vatican, which I guess is in Austin. And I missed the conclave. I didn't see the white smoke. I didn't see any of that. Now Sark picked up a side hustle based on these comments and some of the other things he said recently. But these comments in particular, there's clearly a side hustle going on for Steve Sarkisian. He's working at the deli counter, and he's slicing the hypocrisy salami mighty thin. Get that meat slicer out and slice that salami. The Texas coach, let me bring this up here because I think it's important to note that Steve Sarkisian, who just talked about morality in college football, is it true that the Longhorns welcome somebody named Cole Hudson back from NFL window shopping? Is it also true that Cole Hudson wore the uniform of the Cleveland Browns and the Dallas Cowboys, but because of the fact that he didn't technically sign a pro contract, even though he practiced with these teams and worked out, obviously, and had the uniform and all that, they didn't technically sign. Sarkisian wants us to believe that his slice is ethically pure, while LSU's is morally contaminated. Yeah, how do you like them apples? So how thin would you like it, Coach? Oh, real thin. Keep slicing. I can still see through it. Keep slicing. All right. Now, Sarkisian, carving that salami, chop, chop, chop, chop, chop, so thin, you can read the NCAA rule book right through it. And the coach of the Texas Longhorns, he wants us to believe that his precious slice of the processed meat there is the way to go. It's not contaminated. It's the way to go, and that's it. And so good luck. Good luck there. Now, I'm guessing if a five-star offensive lineman or wide receiver who happened to be an NFL cast-off called up and said, listen, I'm going to text you. I'm not going to call you. I'm going to text you. And listen, I would really like to come play with Arch Manning, and there's going to be a lot of big games there. Arch Manning's projected to be a top four pick in the NFL draft, and I want to help you win the SEC championship and beat Georgia and all these other big schools in the Southeastern Conference. You think Sarkisian would not return the text message? You think he would kick him out of the delicatessen? Because I don't think he would. Yeah, he'd put him on the roster. He'd get whiplash putting him on the roster, and that's it. You know, you add some cheese, a little mustard on top of that, some garlic, wrap it in some butcher paper, and call it the Longhorn Special. Come on down, have the Longhorn Special. Do it. All right, last thing. To the NFL we go. The National Football League, a developing story. Out of the land of the Yinzers, where the Pittsburgh Steelers, black and yellow, black and yellow, black and yellow, Pittsburgh Steelers, insist that they really want to keep defensive back Joey Porter Jr. long term. In fact, the GM Omar Khan, a con man, says that Pittsburgh would like to have him the entire career. Say what? Yes. But tick, tick, tick, tick, tick, tick, tick, tick, tick. The clock is ticking. The clock is ticking. Now, the Steelers, if you've paid any attention to the Steelers over the years, you know that they have a golden rule. What is the golden rule? They refuse to negotiate once the regular season begins. Pens down. That's it. And so that means if you look at the map here, today is September 1st. The season in the NFL begins a week from tomorrow. It's the traditional Wednesday NFL season opener. So with that, you only have a little bit over a week, and really just a week when you think about it, because a lot of this stuff has to be done. The paperwork, the legalese stuff has to be done by this weekend. So Porter's 26. He's entering the final year of his rookie contract. It's fair to say that it's not a priority for the Steelers. Otherwise, he would have already been signed. We know that the rotund coach, the chubby coach there, Mike McCarthy, said recently that negotiations were at impasse, and there has been little movement, if any, since then. Okay, question. Are you okay? Are you okay with the Steelers' hard line deadline on a contract for Joey Porter Jr., and that if things don't get done by the weekend, that's it. They're shutting it all down. So this is, after a minutes-long review of the available information, and we had our deliberation, this is stubbornness masquerading as tradition. Now, the Steelers, I've done this job a long time, and it's every few years there's a story like this that pops up in Pittsburgh, and the Steelers have this no negotiations during the season policy, which is capital O, outdated. I've never understood this. Now, I do realize that a lot of things only get done at a deadline. However, the whole concept of I don't want to negotiate during the season has never made any sense to me. People talk about financial discipline. I would say this is paralysis by tradition. Like somewhere along the way, refusing to negotiate became a sacred commandment of the Steelers, became a thing. Like it was handed down from the top of Mount Washington on a stone tablet, and it was passed down by some peasants, and they gave it to the front office. And like, if you really value Joey Porter Jr., which we're skeptical about, but if that's your guy and you say you want him to finish his career as a Yinzer, why would you say, well, we can't negotiate once the season goes on? Like, what happens? Do you get cooties in week four if you negotiate? It makes no sense. All right? So NFL teams always love to preach. They get on the big stage there, and they love to give TED Talks about how we love adaptability in the NFL. That's why we have 7,000 coaches on the sidelines. It's all about adaptability. Every Sunday during the game, adapt. Yeah, just like that. Got to adapt. And then Pittsburgh, the front office there in Pittsburgh, well, they operate not with adaptability. No. They're wearing bell bottoms and they're listening to disco and they're operating like it's 1977. They got a typewriter in there. They go out to make collect calls on payphones. The whole thing. So spare me the sanctity of the season baloney. I don't need that. And we don't negotiate during the season. Sounds like a convenient excuse for the Rooney family, the ownership group there in Pittsburgh, to not have to write the check. Well, we woulda, coulda, shoulda signed the player. However, you know, we had this deadline. We couldn't sign the guy. What are we supposed to do? We can't write the check. Well, he could, but we can't. So these Steelers have created this artificial deadline, handcuffed themselves to it. And now they want everybody to admire the craftsmanship of these handcuffs that they made for themselves. It is the Ben Maller Show. If you'd like to be part, 877-99 on Fox. That's 877-996-6369. If you'd like to join the program, the kingpin of cardboard. The cardboard kingpin. Who is it? We'll get to that. And we will do it next. However, it is a block party kind of a Tuesday as we kick off the new month. And let's find out right now, together, exactly what hour it is. We go to the Lorena Theater, back in business, a residency, a one night. You can't really call one night a residency, but we're calling it a residency in Vegas. She performed just off the strip there at the Stakeout Bar and Grill in Vegas, right near UNLV, and now she's back. What hour is it, Miss Lorena?
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10: I asked you this question earlier. Is there anybody in sports that reaches what I think we call the Dolly Parton level of 100% approval rating, just beloved across the board?
27: Let's hear it, people. 303-504-0925. Nate has asked this to a few people in break, and none of us can come up with anyone that's started and finished beloved. Yeah. Everybody has a hiccup. Michael Jordan has got, well, frankly, Michael Jordan, I think, just coming off of The Last Dance,
10: yeah,
27: didn't do himself any favors.
10: Yeah.
27: People are like, God, I don't know if I really like that guy. You know what I mean?
10: Mm-hmm.
27: O.J. Simpson was a beloved actor and football player. I don't have to tell you how that story ended.
10: Yeah, do you remember Livestrong bracelets?
27: Yeah.
10: Yeah.
27: Yeah.
10: No, those were everywhere.
27: Lance Armstrong. That didn't end very well.
10: Mm-hmm.
27: There just seems to always be something, I felt like Brett Favre for a long time had some good things going. Then the stories about him came out in multiple fashions, whether it was with the Jets, there was some stuff still with the Packers, he had the pill addiction. Yeah.
10: Tiger Woods? Tiger, yeah, not
27: Tiger
10: exactly.
27: Woods has had like a WWE heel turn in a lot of ways, is he not?
10: Yeah. I'm trying to think of...
27: I told you Hulk Hogan was like a beloved wrestler. Not anymore.
10: Not so much.
27: No. Again, don't Google. Everybody seems to find out stuff they don't want to about a lot of these folks in you know, post-life.
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10: Good on Joe Sakic. 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
2: Dirty South, can y'all really feel me? 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

0: The Ben Maller Show on Fox Sports Radio. As we continue on through the overnight, you can interact with the show. You don't have to. Most people don't. A great event in Vegas over the weekend, and most of the people that were there never called the show. They just, or listeners, they liked the show. We'd be in some trouble if the only people that listen called the show. We'd have some issues. In the meantime, 877-99 on Fox is the call-in number, 877-996-6369. Also on X, at Ben Maller. That's at Ben Maller. And say hello to Lorena, the FSR Tech Queen.
1: Hi, Bill.
0: Don't talk to me. And Koopaloop right over there at A Bronco Fan. Your comments can and will be used against you in the court of the Maller Militia. So act accordingly. We'll get to the kingpin of cardboard. We'll get to that coming up in a bit. We do have a follow-up. Ketel Marte, we did a rant about this. So he was asked if he had a message to the fans before the Diamondbacks game with the Phillies. And he sat there silently and said no. And clearly somebody gave him the talk post-game, because he claimed he was doing some damage control. Somebody tapped him on the shoulder and said, hey, that didn't go well. The fans booed him every time because he's the guy that quit on the team. And then the gutless Diamondbacks welcome him back because they have no balls. And so they welcomed him back. And when asked if he had a message for the fans, before the game, he shook his head, said nothing. That's what it sounded like there. And then he attempted some damage control after the game, saying, I'm never going to stop loving my fans. He claimed there was a communication situation. He claimed that the interpreter, there was some issue there with the verbiage, which is always a great thing. My favorite example of that was, you probably don't know who this guy, there was a guy named Sammy Sosa who spoke English and then got to Congress and suddenly forgot how to speak English, which is my favorite all time of using that as the fall guy. But wait, there's more. There's one other wrinkle here that we must bring up. The Ketel Marte hat. His hat postgame, when he was giving the apology, like, say, oh, it was a misunderstanding, I love my fans, this is great. So he wore a hat, and I'll read this verbatim. This is according to, what is this from? This is from, let me give them credit here, blah, blah, blah, blah, blah. This is from Arizona Family TV in Phoenix. I have no idea what that is, but this is what that's from. And Ketel Marte wore a hat that said, quote, "May the bridges I burn light the way." What a great attitude. I'm an a-hole. At least I'm going to have light on the road.
1: And actually a little warmth as well.
0: Yeah, it's good. Yeah, everyone will hate me, but it'll be so bright. Let's go to the phones. Dick in Dayton is up next. Hello, Dickster. Welcome.
2: Hey, how you guys doing, Ben? I've been pretty busy. It's good to talk to
0: you.
2: Well,
0: I'm happy you're busy. The weather's good, right? You're enjoying the weather. I was watching the Reds game. The umpire, like, had a medical problem at the Reds game last night, Dick.
2: You know something, Ben?
0: What's
2: Everybody's
0: that?
2: Been up. I'll watch something else. I've been watching this.
0: Wait a minute. The Reds are so bad, you're not even watching the Reds?
2: No.
0: Oh, my God.
2: No.
0: That is an indictment of Terry Francona and the Cincinnati Reds. They're that bad. Now, did you see, we talked about this earlier, Joey Votto. You know who that is, right?
2: Yeah,
0: Joey Votto.
2: Yeah.
0: Joey Votto said he's never had nachos before.
2: Oh, my God.
0: Can you believe that?
2: No.
0: That's not right.
2: I'll tell you what I think's good.
0: What's
2: that? The Guardians are making a pretty good comeback.
0: So you're all about the Guardians. You've moved on. You a Joe Adell fan?
2: Yeah.
0: All right. That's Coop's guy from the Angels, Joe Adell.
2: Oh, really?
0: Yeah.
2: Another thing, too, was I was surprised last week. It's been hard to get in 92, the fan, with Jeff and everybody, but I was shocked last week. The third-string quarterback beat the Patriots.
0: Yeah, well, it was a practice game, though, right?
2: So, yeah.
0: Not. If the Patriots were trying, I don't know that they would have lost by 8,000 points to the Browns. That was nice. Great moments in Browns history, beating the Patriots in the exhibition club finale there.
2: Yeah.
0: Now, do you approve of the quarterback decision, Dickster, that they are going with Deshaun Watson?
2: No.
0: Who did you want?
2: Sanders.
0: Sanders. You want to see Shedeur Sanders? That was your guy?
2: Yeah. I haven't heard from my friend from Cleveland. He must be busy.
0: Ohio Al?
2: Yeah.
0: All right. Well, I'll reach out to him. How about that? I'll send him a message. Say, Ohio Al, you
2: got
0: to go.
2: A lot of people, they got a lot of publicity. All my friend Dave and Dayton heard about it, and I got calls, you know, about coming down there. It was nice, you know.
0: Well, you rocked the joint. You were the star of that event. Everyone loved you.
2: Yeah.
0: You nailed it. All right. Well, very good, Dixer. Enjoy your any gigs coming up. You said you had a lot of stuff going on. So any performances?
2: You know, I'll probably go back. I've been playing in the Stringbenders on Friday. It's pretty good. So
0: oh, the Stringbenders. Yeah, I remember.
2: Yeah.
0: But no Kettering Banjo Society. They're not around anymore.
2: No. Right. I don't. I got to see if I'm trying to think if in the Dulcimers in the Miamisburg W. Waddell.
0: Sure.
2: You know,
0: I understand. Yeah, the Dulcimer Society.
2: Day,
0: all right. Thank you, Dick. Bye-bye.
2: Bye-bye.
0: There he goes, the great Dick in Dayton. Where he goes, only he knows. Let's say hello now to another star for the Maller meet and greet. This guy hung out. He killed it on stage, did multiple songs. He is known by his name, Dante. Hello, Dante. Welcome.
3: Okay. Hi. Hey, Milo Militia.
0: Hey, there he is. There's Dante right there. Unbelievable.
3: I'm sorry about that, you guys. I'm at work, you know.
0: Oh, I don't want to get you in trouble. I don't want to get you in trouble.
3: No, I'm not. I work by myself. I'm just was making ice and managing the convenience store life temporarily before I work at the Circa. I wanted to tell you guys that the meet and greet was phenomenal. It was nice. And I wanted to take the oath if I could.
0: You would like to take the oath. Well, we will app, and I don't want you're in work. I don't want you to get in trouble, so you're going to be able to do it here.
3: I'm the big dog.
0: All right. You're and we're very excited. You'll be working at Circa soon. We'll be able to go over. That's our favorite hotel to go visit there.
3: Maybe the next meet and greet location in the future.
0: Who knows? So just repeat after me. We're going to do the Maller Militia Oath. This is very serious here. Just repeat after me. Are you ready, Dante?
3: I'm ready.
0: I state your name.
3: I, Dante,
0: do solemnly swear, that I will support and defend the Ben Maller Show. Against all enemies. Foreign and domestic. And that I will obey the orders. To peacefully fight back. Against hostile attacks. From rival sports gas bags and blowhards. So help me God. By the powers vested in me. No, you don't have to repeat this one. This is my bullcrap here. You don't have to repeat my bullcrap. So by the powers vested in me, by the state of the Ben Maller Show and the legacy of our friend from Montana, Skeeter, I now pronounce you a sworn member of the Maller Militia. Congratulations, Dante. And that's a smooth ride, man. Your electric bike. I saw your bike. That's a good bike right there. You go 40 miles an hour.
3: Thank you.
0: That's cool, man. No, I'm jealous, man. I didn't electric bikes. I didn't have electric bikes back then when I was a kid, but that's awesome, man. I'd be all over
3: it. Hey, a message for Blair. Just ride safe.
0: Yes. Well, for Blair, don't ride at all. For you, you know how to ride. For him, nah. All right. Thank you, Dante. Be safe out there at the convenience store, buddy. We love you, man.
3: Hey. We love you, too. I love you, too.
0: Be good. All right. There's the great Dante. Sworn in now. Officially sworn in. Let's say hello to Mike the Leprechaun. Hello, Mike the Leprechaun.

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4: You don't eat it fast, it becomes problematic.
5: Do you lick your fingers afterwards?
4: It's kind of a personal question.
6: Yeah, okay, yeah, so I feel like you were going to imagine him doing that.
4: Yeah, it's a little creepy.
6: A little weird. Know,
4: I'm just saying.
5: Was mouth wash Mike at the
4: Unfortunately, he was not in attendance. There were people asking for you. One of our guys is a cab driver. In fact, we actually have him on hold right now. So I'm going to put you on hold to talk to him. Hold on a sec. Let's go now to a man who was a no-show. And we were all sad there. We were ready to celebrate this man, and he did not attend. We were looking for him. I drove around the strip. I saw a bunch of people out there down on their luck, but I did not see Mouthwash Mike, the pride of Minnesota. Hello, Mouthwash Mike. Where were you, my man?
7: I was in the hospital.
4: Ah, boo. Boo.
7: I know, and I couldn't get out of there, man.
4: Yeah, that's unfortunate.
7: You know. Would have
4: been great to see you.
7: I feel really bad for it. And, I really wanted to be there so bad.
4: So bad. So bad.
7: You were so excited at it that I got so ramped up.
4: Yeah.
7: That I just ended up in the hospital. So
4: it's unfortunate. Are you feeling better now?
7: Oh, yeah, absolutely.
4: Oh, so you just got sick in time for the event, and now that the event's over, you're feeling better. That's good. Well, I'll be back in Vegas at some point this year. In fact, I was invited. The Power Trip guys are doing something in, I think, November, so I'll probably be back. I'll look for you then. How about that? I'll see if I can find you. All right?
7: Well, yeah. You know, it sounds wonderful. I look forward to it.
4: You sure about that?
7: Yeah. Absolutely, yeah.
4: All right. Corey writes in. He says, "Hey, Maller, Iowa is boring. You'll have a bunch of pigs and a few cows show up to the meet and greet. I said we should go to Minnesota again." You're from Minnesota, right, Mouthwash Mike?
7: I'm from Minnesota.
4: The pride of Minnesota. All the legends come out of Minnesota.
7: Oh, yeah. I mean, you know, you look at it, the last person to win the Super Bowl came out of Minnesota, you know. You look at 85 McMahon came out of Minnesota.
4: There you go. Yes. All right. You know, all right. I'm going to go. Thank you. It's not you. It's you. We love you. Go away. All right. Are you happy now, Mike the Leprechaun? That's Mouthwash Mike right there.
5: That was a class call. Very classy. Did you watch the Red Sox last night? Roman Anthony, Trevor Story.
4: I did. They blew the lead and then came back and won in extra innings. There.
5: Yeah. And also the pitcher last night, Peyton Tolle, did you see how he tagged out a person?
4: It wasn't a tag. It was a bro hug.
5: It was. That was funny.
4: Yeah, it was fine. I mean, people were upset about it. I don't know why you'd get upset about that.
5: No,
4: there's things to get upset.
5: It was nice.
4: Not everyone. Some people thought, well, you shouldn't do that, but I thought it was fine.
5: How about the cheerleaders for the Eagles, the male cheerleaders? Did you see them pressing?
4: I'm more to the women, but if you're into that, you know, we want to enjoy the male cheerleaders. I'll get you like a cheerleader poster of the dudes, and the Rams have that. So, you know.
5: You mentioned deadlines. You're up against a deadline right now. When is Benny versus the Penny going to be back?
4: We will be back for, we believe. We're still working on some stuff behind the scenes, but week one of the NFL, which is not this week, but next week. So stay tuned.
5: I haven't heard from Poppy. Where's Poppy? Has Poppy disappeared?
4: Hold on a second. Let me check here. Let me see here. Poppy, have you disappeared, Poppy? Are you no longer part of the show? Poppy in San Diego. Poppy.
8: Hey, no, I've been here. I've been emailing them Leprechaun Man for the mailbag, and my mentor, Ben Maller, just ignored me. I'm going
4: to
8: be.
4: No, I tried. I tried to get you on the mailbag. You were not available the day that we had a slot open. That happened.
8: Well, we're going to come back on the mailbox, mentor. You have my phone number, and I'll be on in there. And not only that, mentor, we're going to be going out with the Leprechaun. We're going to be doing the NFL. We're going to be coming back right here for Poppy's pick for the NFL this season.
4: All right. Well, that's I'm looking at my big board here, and I don't see that. But I do see Sight the Bite.

0: great sports radio mystery. Now, the cardboard kingpin would be Shohei Ohtani of the Dodgers. His collectible market is insane to the membrane. He's now had, if the numbers are right on this, 5 7-figure card sales this year. Shohei Ohtani cardboard. His baseball cards have sold for more than $20 million. And there was a sale recently that one of them sold for at least, was $1 million, but there's five total, $11 million one of the cards went for. Yeah. One of one, back-to-back, gold, logo man, autograph, relics card sold for $11 million, the third highest sports card sale ever. So Ohtani, $5 million cards, generating more than $20 million combined. Crazy. Crazy, crazy. He's in that territory with the cardboard kings like Mickey Mantle and Honus Wagner from back in the day. It is the Ben Maller Show. Cite the Bite. The great sports radio mystery. We'll get to that. And we will do it next. However, it is the B Block. And let's see, what hour is it? Let's find out right
1: now. Number four.
0: Hey, football is back and something big is coming on September 2nd. 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
11: Did you see that, like, a part of the Dan Quinn, he's trying to change the culture with the Manders, and so a part of the mission there, or his strategy, was they had a spelling bee. He made the Manders have a spelling bee this year.
12: What?
11: Yeah.
12: What did that? What culture are you trying to train to change?
11: It's camaraderie. It's a team building activity, Andy.
12: A spelling bee?
11: Yes.
12: You sure? Because I'm going to tell you how I'm going to approach that if we ever have a station spelling bee.
11: Yeah.
12: Kevin Shockey.
11: You don't think you could pull it off?
12: I'm purposely throwing the match so I don't have to do any more.
11: Let me give you one of the words from the Manders spelling bee, and you let me know if you can get it. Miscellaneous.
12: Yeah, probably not. Miscellanous.
11: Ooh.
12: So close.
11: You needed to elaborate further and put in an E.
12: Where?
11: Miscellaneous.
12: Oh, okay.
11: Miscellaneous, not miscellaneous.
12: Well.
11: It's my fourth grade teacher. Miscellaneous.
12: Your old nickname if you're not careful.
11: That was Bud Black talked about old miscellaneous a couple of times, I think.
6: Diarrhea.
12: You pause at the wrong time. There that really is. Changes into something else.
11: There it is. That was one of Brett Kern's punts, the miscellaneous.
12: Do not see that's where you don't want me putting the A in or the E in.
11: That was the play they called on the butt fumble. That was where Mark Sanchez went wrong. Like a missile directly into them.
12: Right. Sure.
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0: 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Unbelievable.
1: It's time now to Cite the Bite, where we play random generic sound bites. You know, inane sports and entertainment cliches spoken by so-called experts. And you try to tell us who's doing the talking.
0: All right, you know the drill. Somebody from the world of sports the last 7 to 10 days, it could be a coach, an athlete, prominent media figure, and you just have to use your supersonic hearing ability to figure out who this mystery person is. We'll give you some clues along the way. Let's go to the audio tape. They'll find out.
2: That'd be a different story. That'd be a different story.
0: All right, who is it? You recognize that voice at all? No?
2: That'd be a different story.
0: You do not? All right. Well, let's give it a shot here. I say caller 5. Lorraine?
3: Caller 3.
0: Terrible. Coop?
4: Caller number 5.
0: Caller 5. I think we won last week, Coop, and we're going to win again. Who's in the number one spot? Let's say hello to Eeny, Meeny, Miny, Moe. Let's go to James in Atlanta in the lead-up spot. James, who is this mystery voice? Go to Chris in Boston. Hello, Chris. Caller 2.
5: Hey, good morning, Ben. That's former Red Sox third baseman Tim Nehring.
0: Is that Tim Nehring? A good hitter, not a great player, but a good hitter. Not, unfortunately, not Tim Nehring. Let's see. Who else do we have? Paige Dan. Clue. What's the first clue, Coop?
6: He entered college as a zero-star recruit.
0: All right. Let's see. Who? I think Coach Russell's going to get it. Coach Russell in Orlando, our favorite high school coach. Who is it, Coach Russell?
7: I'm going to go with Josh Allen.
0: Is that Josh Allen? No. But thank you, Coach.
3: Great guess.
0: Not. Yes. You didn't say something you can't say. So it's not Tim Allen or Josh Allen or Tim Nehring or anybody. Yeah. Let's see here. Time for a guy named Seatbelt in Maine thinks he knows the answer. Seatbelt, you're my caller number 4, Seatbelt.
8: I got you here. Is that that old Knickerbocker, John Starks?
0: Is that John Starks? No, but thank you. Now, he missed a lot of shots in the NBA Finals. Time, Coop, for another
6: His
0: Coop.
6: His older cousins are Quandre Diggs and Quentin Jammer.
0: Okay, here we go. Let's go now to America's favorite trash man, Danny DeVito, for the win. Danny, your caller 5. Who is it?
9: That is Cam Woods.
0: Oh, that's a winner!
10: Yeah!
0: Danny DeVito! 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
4: I asked you this question earlier. Is there anybody in sports that reaches what I think we call the Dolly Parton level of 100% approval rating? Just beloved across the board.
10: Let's hear it, people. 303-504-0925. Nate has asked this to a few people in break, and none of us can come up with anyone that's started and finished beloved. Yeah. Everybody has a hiccup. Michael Jordan has got, well, frankly, Michael Jordan, I think, just coming off of The Last Dance,
4: yeah,
10: didn't do himself any favors.
4: Yeah.
10: People are like, God, I don't know if I really like that guy. You know what I mean?
4: Mm-hmm.
10: O.J. Simpson was a beloved actor and football player. I don't have to tell you how that story ended.
4: Yeah, do you remember Livestrong bracelets?
10: Yeah.
4: Yeah.
10: Yeah.
4: No, those were everywhere.
10: Lance Armstrong. That didn't end very well.
4: Mm-hmm.
10: There just seems to always be something. You know, even I felt like Brett Favre for a long time had some good things going. Then the stories about him came out in multiple fashions, whether it was with the Jets, there was some stuff still with the Packers,
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4: Tiger Woods
10: has had like a WWE heel turn in a lot of ways, is he not?
4: 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I'm trying to think of...
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4: Not so much.
10: No.
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7: In late night baseball, the Angels ended a 7-game losing streak, whipping the Yankees 10-1. Baltimore won 2-1 at Colorado, robbing a 2-run homer in center field at the wall to end the game. Philadelphia has won 14 of its last 16 after a 2-1 victory at Arizona. The Cubs hit 9 home runs at Wrigley Field, 3 by Alex Bregman, in a 17-3 win over Milwaukee. At Minnesota, it was the Twins 11, Detroit 1, Houston and Texas each won. Boston came back to edge Seattle 9-8 in 10 innings. The Mariners have lost 5 straight. Road wins for the Padres, Mets, and the Giants, who won at Atlanta 7-3. That snaps the Braves' 7-game winning streak. The Cowboys named Sam Howell as their backup quarterback and waived Joe Milton. The Jets' number 2 QB is rookie Cade Klubnik. UCLA fired athletic director Martin Jarmon. U.S. Open win for Naomi Osaka. I'm Steve DeSager.
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0: And just like that, we are off and running here on a Tuesday morning. It is Two Pros and a Cup of Joe here, Fox Sports Radio. No LeVar Arrington. LeVar will be out. It'll be Brady Quinn and I slapping it up for 3 hours here on this Tuesday morning. 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How the hell are we feeling here on this Tuesday morning?
1: I'm ready to rock and roll, man. I mean, it's the official first week of college football. I know you tried to say otherwise last week, but that's just the truth. And mind you, I believe from what I just saw in the college football calendar, week zero next year will turn into week one for the college football season.
0: Moving up. So, see, I help implement that change. I'm part of the reason why that got changed, because people realize, it is pretty disrespectful to all those schools.
1: Call it week zero still then, right?
0: Well, no, listen, I'm willing to meet them in the middle. And I think they understood that, hey, we've got to, you know, acquiesce to the guy over there who's been pounding the drum for programs like Hawaii. And boy, did they really show up on time.
1: Well, how'd that work out for you, buddy?
0: Unbelievable.
1: Did you just light that money on fire before you bet on Stanford? How'd that work out?
0: I'll be honest with you, I gave up. Said, you know what? Let's go play. Let's go do something. And I told myself, let's get out of here. Like, enough's enough. And then, lo and behold, they nearly pulled it off. And then, of course, came up short at the end.
1: Close only counts in the Knox household. That's how bad you are at betting. You're just trying to get close.
0: That's
1: so all. It makes the game entertaining enough to watch to the end.
0: Just get me in the vicinity of a win, and I feel better about things. You got to help me out with something here, because you are the czar of college football when it comes to this show, and the knower of all things when it comes to college football. I'm a little confused, because I initially thought, going into this offseason, into this college football season, I was under the impression that when a player goes to the NFL, that player is no longer going to be a part of college football. That was my assumption. Apparently, I was wrong. I was also under the impression that we had come to some sort of an agreement in which, listen, a judge has stepped in and he's let everybody know this is not okay. You're not allowed to go back. And if you do go back, there's going to be punishments to the program that allows these players back. That was my assumption. And then I was under the impression that everybody in the SEC was on board with this, and that's just the way things were going to operate. And all of a sudden, Lane Kiffin's out there saying differently, and spoke yesterday about his decision to want to welcome back players to his program, and said he struggled with it.
2: I struggled with it a lot. There's a lot of factors into it and different things. And one that I struggled too was, okay, this late, even though that's what you do in the NFL, and there's an argument, these players are paid like that. And it's what happened yesterday in the NFL. New players come in and take people's spots and added to rosters. And other guys have been there working. I met with our leadership committee of our players, and I asked them, "What? It's your team. What do you want to do? If these players are allowed to be added to rosters, what do you want to do?" And every one of them was emphatic about they can help us win, bring them. And, you know, we understand that. You know, we have a team that's practiced together, worked together all off season, but one of them said, hey, this is how it works at the next level, and this is how the real world works. You know, there aren't days you can't bring employees into certain jobs to help the company. So that made me feel a little better in the struggle and being torn back and forth.
0: I mean, I don't, like, what if I, is this just him saying, you know what, F it? I'm going all the way, and whatever happens, happens. I've made enough money in my career, and if this costs me everything, screw it. Because I don't get it. I'm totally at a loss with this whole thing.
1: I think what he's realized is, if they win a national championship, and maybe we can use Michigan as an example of this, at the end of the day, they won a national championship. Maybe there's some people who come away and take shots at Michigan for Connor Stallions and all that. Even though, again, I've always gone back and said that year he wasn't a part of the team. So it's like, no, that year they just won it. But they did win it with a bunch of guys who came back for their fifth year. They did win it with a roster that was older, very experienced, guys who played together a bunch, and guys who came back on a mission. And I think part of the relationship here is LSU is trying to bring back a bunch of guys or some players who can help them that have a fifth year of eligibility. You know, the crux of this whole situation is really born out of the district judge in Colorado, Judge Charlotte Sweeney. She's the one who initially ruled that the class of 2022 had a extra year, a fifth season of eligibility. So because that ruling came in July, there are a bunch of players who said, well, that's not fair. If I would have found this out in January, I never would have went through the draft process. I never would have gone and tried to go to the combine, trying to get drafted, trying to move on and sign with an NFL team. And so because of that, she then in the beginning of August had to later come out and issue a follow-up order stating that her injunction does not change the NCAA rules. But as we have seen before in college sports, as soon as you say it's the NCAA's rules, every agent, every attorney goes, aha, I can win in court versus them. Man. And so it's blood in the water. And that's where you find Judge William Jordan. He was the 19th district judge down in East Baton Rouge, who granted a TRO, temporary restraining order, that allowed several named players who had been in the NFL camps to come back. And the same for Martin Hoffman, who's a judge down in Dallas. He issued a 14-day temporary restraining order for the same thing against the NCAA, against the SEC. So, you know, you've got these agents who are working now with players who feel like it's unfair. They've been provided this opportunity, but it wasn't within the window of time they should have been. And then you have coaches who are trying to decide whether or not they feel like that's fair. And depending on who you ask, there's different opinions. There's some schools who just say, no, that's not for us. Like, doesn't work for us. Classes started. We still care about school. We're not going to do that. You have coaches who say it's not fair to the guys who've already been here. And then you have Lane Kiffin, who has no problem with trying to break any rule, with trying to take anything to court and becoming the villain. And that's one of the things that makes me laugh, because I'm not sure if you saw this, but Lane Kiffin is putting up signs all throughout their facility about becoming the villain, and that, you know, basically it's okay to become someone's villain and someone else's story. Now, the funny thing about that is he's not wrong. Like, it is okay to become the villain, but I think there's steps to this. And the first step is you have to become the hero first, right? When we look at Tom Brady, the New England Patriots, when they first started their dynasty, they were the heroes.
0: Oh, yeah.
1: Tom Brady was the hero. I was a young kid who watched them. I was like, man, I want to be just like Tom Brady when I get up. But then they became the villain because they became so successful that they became everyone else, the team that everyone else hated, besides those fans who love the New England Patriots. And by the way, pick whatever dynasty you want. Pick whatever great team you want. Like, they start off being the hero. You think about Nick Foles winning a Super Bowl for the Philadelphia Eagles. Hero. Like, it's only after that where you can kind of become the villain at some point. But you've got to win enough for that to be the case. And that's what's surprising about all this is Lane Kiffin doesn't care about his reputation anymore. He might publicly try to say he's tried to rehab it and he might try to go out there and say the right things. The reality of it is he has found ways of talking around all of the more significant issues and removing himself from the conversation. And no different than the sound you just played. Basically saying, hey, it's not my decision, guys. This is what their leadership committee and our team said. So don't blame me. This is what they want. They want these guys to come back and take their jobs. Because, look, this is what happens in the real world, right? This is what happens in the NFL. So even though there's some truth to that, again, we're missing the point. Like, college has never been a sport where it was supposed to operate like the NFL. It was supposed to be a developmental sport where guys get better, improve, but also get their education. And all that's gone out the window now. And Lane Kiffin might be at the forefront trying to essentially move the ball forward to become the next version of the NFL.
0: It's crazy. I don't. He really does not care at all what anybody thinks of him, because all the damage that he's done. We talked about this last week, and I kind of respect it from the standpoint of, at least you know when his time is done at LSU that he literally tried everything to win a national title. Whether he does it, who knows? But at least you know after it's all said and done, hey, man, this guy tried everything he possibly could to try and win a national title. Like, no stone unturned. Jack Pyburn just got claimed by the Chiefs. He was one of the guys that was considering coming back to college. He led the preseason in sacks. The idea that that was even a possibility, like that was even going to be a possibility, all sort of at the surface and at the feet of Lane Kiffin, it's just crazy. Like, the whole thing is madness. And then you've got Steve Sarkisian, and we have Sark, who spoke about just sort of where they stand from the Texas standpoint. Here was Steve Sarkisian discussing the issue yesterday.
3: These players on all of our rosters, not just ours, have been working for 9 months for this moment on Saturday, which then will lead into the next 5 to 6 months. The fact that somebody out there is going to take a player off of an NFL roster and tell somebody who's been doing it for 9 months, go kick rocks, that doesn't sit well with me. I think that's wrong. That morally is wrong. So I think our presidents, ADs, and chancellors got it right, and we'll support it, and we'll fall in line.
0: but Lane's like, nah, listen, I struggled with it, but my team, you know, they gave me the green light. So we're gonna move forward with all this. None of it makes any sense, but it is wildly entertaining. I'm sorry. I find it fascinating to see his approach at this whole thing.
1: And I love the fact, though, that he's willing to say, okay, we'll figure it out in court. I mean, because more often than not, it feels like, whether it's the NCAA who's taken all the L's up to this point, but it's going to be also the conferences. I mean, if the SEC tries to get together to do this, there's some legal arguments that could be made for, I mean, one, collusion amongst the teams, but even collusion amongst the conferences to bar this from happening. And this is where I look at the NFL, and I do wonder why they don't take a greater step than just reiterating what they already have in regards to their eligibility rules. And I know other people have talked about this. You know, Albert Breer has been very public about this. But I do feel like there's this sense of, well, at the college level, things are moving fast, and they basically are the minor league system for the NFL. And there should be more of a concern over how those operations go for the, you know, betterment of their players that come up in their development. Yet it doesn't feel like the NFL is concerned with this at all. And that's my issue, looking at where you just issue a statement instead of saying, maybe we need to, you know, talk with them to figure out how this is supposed to work. And maybe they're concerned about, you know, doing so, including with the NCAA and how that would work, or including with the conferences and how that would work. But it feels like it's a bit of a mess, and week one couldn't come soon enough. All right. Cause the second the ball is kicked for this upcoming weekend, I mean, even though week zero has already been here, but I think it feels different, cause you're going to have bigger matchups. You're going to have more games that are a part of the conversation. Hopefully it'll drown out some of the business that we're talking about right now.
0: Yeah, I mean, it's added to the storylines and the build up to the season. But once the ball gets kicked, I mean, people are just going to worry about the actual games. I do wonder, when you mentioned the NFL getting involved, who would they talk to? Like, do you go to the NCAA? Do you go to?
1: No,
0: you
1: know? it would be the conferences at this point. I mean, I think they would be more helping them give directive to how this should work. But quite frankly, they should figure out a way of looking at their own eligibility rules. And if I was the NFL, I might be saying, I mean, at this point, why are we waiting 3 years removed from high school? You know, why are we making it that way? And honestly, if a player can come into, I mean, because a lot of these players do this now, they enroll early, January of really their senior year of high school. And many have reclassified too, so they've been held back. So they're actually older for their age as it is. But they will come in early. They will be able to get an entire semester of work. Sometimes they come with credits already that they can apply to college. And so they're almost a year ahead as it is. If after 2 years of college football, you have been able to identify yourself as one of the top players, let's say a Jeremiah Smith, for example, which really as a freshman, he came in and was like, yep, all right, he can do it. He's going to play in the NFL one day, but he's got to wait 2 more years to do so. you know, he already should have had the ability to get drafted, in my opinion. And I think that the concern used to be, well, you know, they're not physically ready. Well, now you've got guys who are 24, 25 playing against kids who are 17, 18. I'm not sure that's right either. I'm not sure they're safe at all either.
0: No, it's not right. I mean, like,
1: so what's the difference? Like, you might as well let that player who might be 19 as a freshman, who turns 20 in his sophomore year, to go ahead and say, yeah, I'm ready to go on to the pros. We've had a number of players who enrolled in college at 17, who've been drafted and are 20 years old. And the NFL looks at that as a pro. They look at that saying, I can't wait to get this young kid so we can develop, mold him. And he, when he gets to a second contract, he'll still have plenty of tread left on the tire. So I don't know why the NFL hasn't seriously looked at their eligibility rules and realized that it probably would help a little bit too if they made it 2 years removed from high school, and it would allow some of these kids, and maybe if you even tied an educational component to it, because a lot of kids actually, after 2 years of playing college ball, some of them might have their degree. With summer school and really enrolling early, and with what they're bringing in, at least the educational component box is checked. And then you can move on if they're physically ready enough to do it at that point. And look, if they don't want to get their degree, fine. I mean, how many guys right now, by the way, are getting their degree? With as transient as the, you know, portal has made, you know, rosters and players moving from school to school, I'm not sure there's a lot of focus on that in general. So if that's the case, then, like, what's the point? Like, why wait 3 years? Why not move it to two? Why not make it like college basketball, say one and done if they're that good? And if they want to take that risk, so be it. But they're opening up the floodgates, if they don't want to get involved in this, for players to do exactly what these players are doing and saying, well, yeah, the only reason I'm doing this is because I had a fifth year of eligibility that I wasn't aware of. All right. Well, I mean, what if a kid after 2 years tries to go up, doesn't make it? I mean, he could come back. If you're allowing these fifth year guys to do it, like, why would you allow them to do it with a guy who tries to go up after the third year? Like, as the current rules currently are, after his junior season, he leaves, goes up, doesn't make the camp. He can't come back. Why not?
0: Just a wild time, man. You, by the way, if this was going on back when you were playing, you wouldn't have entertained the idea of going back for another run. Like, you bring back Yu Samardzija, you guys go back and try and get a fifth year out of this.
1: Well, it's
0: thing.
1: Funny you bring up the Pyburn situation, because I do wonder if, because he got claimed by the Chiefs, he was like, oh, no, I'm good. Yeah, this is a good organization. Yeah, like, right. I landed in the right spot. Like, I'm not going to go down with Lane and be with whatever mess he's trying to build there. You know?
0: It's like the fact that that's even a possibility. He literally led the league in the preseason in sacks. I don't. Yeah. And it was like, ah, well, dang, got claimed by the Chiefs. What? Hey, yeah. Why is that even on the table?
1: But think about if another team claimed him, where he's like, oh, I got claimed by the Cardinals. Right. Yeah, I'm going to go back to Baton Rouge. Right. Yeah, I'm going to, like, you know.
0: The Raiders grabbed him. He's like, yeah, you know, we're all good here.
1: Yeah.
0: Yeah.
1: Yeah. I'm gonna go right on back to college. I do wonder how much that was a part of his conversation. But you get what I'm saying, right? Like, it's interesting to think about how, yes, we're applying this to guys with fifth year. What if a guy came out early and did this? Like, where are we drawing the line? Like, are they going to be able to go up and say, oh, yeah, it didn't work out quite as well as I wanted. I got drafted in the sixth round. And, you know, because why wouldn't you be able to challenge that if these guys could do that? If they're signing contracts on NFL rosters just because they didn't get drafted? Like, all right.
0: The one thing that I think that has happened is it has created conversation and questions like that, to where we sort of take a step back and go, yeah, you know, maybe there is a better way to do this. Yeah, maybe it doesn't make sense that this is done the way that it's done. And I don't know if you credit Lane Kiffin for that, because I don't think that was his goal at all to create conversation. He's trying to create whatever's going to benefit him. But it does bring up a lot of the, you know, maybe flaws or issues with, you know, going from college to the NFL or vice versa at this point. So.
1: Well, it's the era of player empowerment. And I think this is what happens when you give players this much power. They start pushing, you know, for, you know, more power or more opportunity in every potential way. And there's agents who are helping them along with this process. And maybe there's some coaches and teams too. I mean, obviously, again, Lane Kiffin was probably baiting some of these players to say, we've got legal precedence here. What I'm being told by attorneys, if you come back, you can come play on our team. You know, we'll do everything we can to fight for you to come back and play and have another opportunity, or take advantage of another year. And so I think there's that aspect of it. But it's kind of reminds me of like, I mean, you got a son now. It's like if you just relinquish control to your kid, you know, hey, we're going to go on a trip. You get to call the shots. It's like, yeah, there's going to be some good things that are fun that they come up with that are great ideas. There's going to be some other things that you're like, yeah, we don't do that. Here's why, you know, and that's the era of college football we were in. The kids are now in charge and this is what you're getting as parents. And it's not their fault. You know, we've allowed them to be in this position. And there's too many parents or adults who haven't acted for probably the past couple of decades where people have seen this coming and they haven't interjected themselves to say, we need the parents to actually go parent, to actually set up some rules and boundaries. That's how we got here. Like poor parenting. And I'm not, again, just an analogy, but you get my point. Yeah. Like when you see a kid who's acting up and you're like, what's wrong with that kid? Well, yeah, dad's not really around, wants to play an active role. He's too busy, you know, doing whatever he's doing. You know, mom's looking at her phone all day. It's like, that's how we got here. There are too many people who are with the NCAA, who are with the different conferences that were asleep at the wheel and didn't see what was happening in college football. And then they allowed all of a sudden the power to transition to the players. And this is what you get.
0: 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All right, so it is two pros and a cup of Joe here on Fox Sports Radio. Brady Quinn, Jonas Knox with you. We are going to have the usuals coming up later on. We got another edition of In Case You Missed It. We got a special FSR IR for hour two of the program. Pete Prisco is going to stop by. A little red ass on your Tuesday morning. And we've got the leftovers. All of it is yours here on this three-hour extravaganza. Up next, though, the worst-kept secret in the NFL finally realized. We'll discuss right here on FSR. But trucks just aren't built the way they used to be. 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
4: Did you see that, like, a part of the Dan Quinn, he's trying to change the culture with the Manders. And so a part of the mission there, or his strategy, was they had a spelling bee. He made the Manders have a spelling bee this year.
5: What?
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5: What did that? What culture are you trying to train to change?
4: It's camaraderie. It's a team building activity, Andy.
5: A spelling bee?
4: Yes.
5: You sure? Because I'm going to tell you how I'm going to approach that if we ever have a station spelling bee.
4: Yeah.
5: Kevin Shockey.
4: You don't think you could pull it off?
5: I'm purposely throwing the match so I don't have to do any more.
4: Let me give you one of the words from the Manders spelling bee, and you let me know if you can get it. Miscellaneous.
5: Yeah, probably not. Miscellanous.
4: Ooh.
5: So close.
4: You needed to elaborate further and put in an E.
5: Where?
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5: Oh, okay.
4: Miscellaneous, not miscellaneous.
5: Well.
4: It's my fourth grade teacher. Miscellaneous.
5: Your old nickname if you're not careful.
4: That was Bud Black talked about old miscellaneous a couple of times, I think.
6: Diarrhea.
5: You pause at the wrong time. 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
5: Do not. See, that's where you don't want me putting the A in, or the E in.
4: That was the play they called on the butt fumble. 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Like a missile directly into that.
5: Right. 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

0: Two pros and a cup of Joe, Fox Sports Radio. Brady Quinn, Jonas Knox with you here. Coming up in a little over 15 minutes from now, we are going to have another edition of In Case You Missed It. In what will be described as a violent edition of In Case You Missed It. That'll be yours again a little over 15 minutes from now. But that for a tease.
1: All right.
0: How about that?
1: I just don't understand why it's got to be violent.
0: You know, got to keep them. Got to keep them around. You know, if you got to add a little something to it, then that's what you got to do. But I'll pull Elaine Kiffin and just tell you it's going to get violent in this edition of In Case You Missed It. So, by the way, get job site delivery that works on your schedule, no matter the schedule, same day, next day, and scheduled delivery. 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This was a stunner over the weekend. Aaron Donald is back. He has signed a one-year deal with the L.A. Rams. $20 million could be worth up to $30 million. If they go on a run and win the Super Bowl and all that stuff, there's incentives to go along with that. But Aaron Donald did talk about the decision to make his return. Let's take a listen.
2: Being here, being part of this team, potentially doing something special, you know, that's what it's about. You know, I think so. The Super Bowl being back at SoFi kind of excites you too, but you know, it's a long process to even get to that point. You know, you can't jump past the process and the grind that you got to go through to get to that. Obviously, that's the end goal you want to do. But, you know, I'm just present and I'm here and I'm glad to be here. And I'm just going to work, get myself where I need to be, earn my position wherever that is and whatever my role is, and just do it at a high level.
0: You know, we've seen this in the NFL before where teams load up. I think after the lockout or whatever it was in 2011, the Eagles went out and added a bunch of talent and, Nnamdi Asomugha.
3: Yeah.
0: I think they went 8-8. It seems like whenever there's the prevailing wisdom of, oh, that team's going to be the champion, that's the one to watch out for. And the Rams are the shortest odds by a significant amount at 5-1 to win the Super Bowl. The next closest are the Bills at 10-1. Whenever that's the case, it seems to always go the other direction. And it's hard to find flaws with the Rams, except for maybe Matthew Stafford's age. But then you saw the way Ty Simpson played, and you're like, well, you know, maybe he could keep him afloat for a couple of games if something happens to Stafford. They're loaded. And I don't know if he's playing, Aaron Donald being he, in the Australia game, but it does feel like everything is lined up for them to make a run this year. Like, everything's there, and I'm just wondering what the hell's going to go wrong, because it usually does.
3: What's crazy about all this isn't, you know, wasn't the last time he played. Did they win a Super Bowl in 2023?
0: That was his, it was the 2021 season. That was his last
3: 2021.
0: Game. 2021. The Super Bowl against
3: Well, that can't be 2021. He played to 2023.
0: No, what the last game was Super Bowl, wasn't it?
3: Yeah, but that'll be in 2023. He hasn't been out for 5 years.
0: Wait, why am I?
3: I don't know. Anyway, the point is, it's just odd that this year again, we're back in LA, and it just so happens that he's, you know, gearing back up to come and join forces with the Rams, but also Myles Garrett. I mean, look, it's real. It's happening. I can't wait to see what it looks like to see this defensive front with Myles Garrett on the edge and Aaron Donald in the interior, and how teams are going to try to stop these guys. I mean, honestly, it feels like it's one of those deals where I don't know what your answer is. You know, as a former quarterback, or, you know, looking at it from the offensive scheme standpoint, look, those guys you got up in front of you are getting paid too, but it is, I mean, Aaron Donald had one of the highest double team rates of any player back when he played. And if you want to look at the next guy who'd probably be in that conversation, now you're including tight ends, running backs, chips and all that stuff, Myles Garrett would probably be in that conversation. So you can only devote so many guys to those two. And you'd have to think either the rest of the defensive line eats, or God forbid, I mean, you bring a fifth rusher and you force, you know, this offensive line, or especially in the fronts that you can get in, to force one-on-one opportunities. I mean, it could be some feasting out there for the Los Angeles Rams. So I hope that we're able to actually see it. He gets there. There's no injuries. We don't have to deal with any of that stuff. I mean, obviously, he's up there in age at this point, in his mid-30s. Myles Garrett's up there in age. So we don't know what that's going to look like. But I feel like this era too of the NFL is different than the one you referenced with the quote unquote dream team and the Philadelphia Eagles. There's a big separation between the haves and have nots. And the Rams are no doubt a have. And their path through the NFC is one that I think it's got a little more difficult with your Chicago Bears coming along. I think the Lions will be better this year. You start to throw in like that division itself. You know, it's not like that's a cakewalk. You have the defending Super Bowl champs in there for Patty's team, the Seahawks. But, you know, even as bad as the offseason has been for the 49ers, they'll be competitive. So it's definitely not as easy of a path as I think maybe was a couple of years ago. But I would just say this, like, it's, for me, the favorites are the favorites, and it's not like we should be concerned about that, you know, drop to an 8-8 record. I don't see that happening unless, you know, a bunch of these guys get injured. I think the Rams are by far the favorite, should be the favorite. And, you know, if you're looking at their schedule and outside of the Australia trip, I think it sets up for them to really be one of those, you know, 13-4, maybe 14-3 teams, depending on how you see it. But it's setting up for them to once again make an appearance in their home stadium for the Super Bowl.
0: Yeah, I don't know why. Why did I have a brain fart thinking that they were that was? I think I confused him with Whitworth because that was Whitworth's walk off when they won the Super Bowl. But yeah, they had that awful year the next year, and then they lost in the wild card round. And I think he said at the time, you know, bodies beat up. Now it resets the clock on his Hall of Fame candidacy, so he's going to have to wait another 5 years to get there. But I mean, look, I know everybody just assumes San Francisco. If Kyle Shanahan and San

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2: Always out there. I mean, that's part of the, to me, I would think that's part of the intrigue or the fun of coming back and playing is you get to play an international game like this. You know, I was a part of a team that went to London. That was one of the coolest things ever. Now, you'll get some people out there who feel like they don't like the international games or they don't believe the international crowds are into college football. We'll get into that at some point because there's some folks who've made those comments. But I sit there and say, it's awesome to see the excitement for the fans that are there. They are truly curious about it, and they're watching from afar. And so the fact that you get to be up front and close, it's incredible. It's cool to see the way that the game of football is branching out across the globe.
3: God, they are loaded, though, man. Jesus, the Rams are loaded. Like,
2: then lay a bet.
3: I know, because you know who I think is a dark horse? And I talked to Breer about this last week or the week before, maybe. Detroit. The Lions are just under the radar, man. In the NFC, that's the team that's just kind of floating under the radar. The Bears are probably going to be overvalued. I'm not sold on the Packers. The Josh Jacobs situation is a disaster. By the way, that video is reportedly, there's video that corroborates the victim's account of what happened. So it's only a matter of time before that gets released to the public. But I look at Detroit.
2: The video's already been out there. TMZ released a portion of it. That's pretty damning.
3: Well, no, because there was a fake. They basically repurposed the Ray Rice video and tried to let people know, tried to tell people that that was the Josh Jacobs video.
2: TMZ tried to repurpose the Ray Rice video? Yeah,
3: what I saw yesterday, because I saw the same thing and I thought, oh my God, the video's out. And I looked into it yesterday and it was just the Ray Rice video that was out. And somebody started circulating that on social media. Unless they dropped it overnight, and I'm not aware of it. But yeah, that was the Ray Rice video in the elevator.
2: God, you'd think that TMZ would get in trouble for that. I mean, the way it was tagged and the way it was put out there. But again, I'd have to go back and look through the account.
3: But this is a problem. Posted it. You don't know what to believe. Like, you don't know what to believe because people get a hold of this stuff and they run with it. And I thought the same thing. I thought, well, you know, what are we looking at from the video? And I go on there and it was just the elevator video. Unless that, you know, previously, like, because you'll go on there and they'll show, you know, two people walking into an elevator and that's the Ray Rice video. It's not actually the Josh Jacobs video. That's crazy. This is the world we live in.
2: That is wild.
3: This is the world we live in now. You don't know what to believe. You don't know who to
2: believe. Well, think about if you're Josh Jacobs from that standpoint, though. Right? People are saying. I mean, again, we don't know what exactly then the video looks like, but man.
3: Like, you're Josh Jacobs going, come on, man. Like, I've never been to that casino. Like, please. But there's apparently, yeah, there's video of him. You know, the woman going to the ground, hitting her head. The DA out there says they've got the video, and I just, you know, it's only a matter of time. So that's why he's on the commissioner's exempt list.
2: By the way, you can find the Lions' odds of winning the bowl at anywhere from +1700 to +1900.
3: 1900. I'm telling you, man, that's the dark horse. Not getting any attention. Loaded roster. Not getting any love. So who knows? Maybe that'll be a preview of the NFC title game. Maybe we'll get Jared Goff, Matthew Stafford. We'll get going again. 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Up next on Two Pros and a Cup of Joe with Brady Quinn and Jonas Knox with you. 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And it's yours here on FSR.
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3: I asked you this question earlier. Is there anybody in sports that reaches what I think we call the Dolly Parton level of 100% approval rating, just beloved across the board?
4: Let's hear it, people. 303-504-0925. Nate has asked this to a few people in break, and none of us can come up with anyone that's started and finished beloved. Yeah. Everybody has a hiccup. Michael Jordan has got, well, frankly, Michael Jordan, I think, just coming off of The Last Dance, yeah, didn't do himself any favors. Yeah. People are like, God, I don't know if I really like that guy. You know what I mean?
3: Mm-hmm.
4: O.J. Simpson was a beloved actor and football player. I don't have to tell you how that story ended.
3: Yeah, do you remember Livestrong bracelets?
4: Yeah.
3: Yeah.
4: Yeah.
3: No, those were everywhere.
4: Lance Armstrong. That didn't end very well.
3: Mm-hmm.
4: There just seems to always be something. I felt like Brett Favre for a long time had some good things going. Then the stories about him came out in multiple fashions, whether it was with the Jets, there was some stuff still with the Packers, he had the pill addiction.
3: Tiger Woods?
4: Woods has had like a WWE heel turn in a lot of ways, is he not?
3: Yeah. I'm trying to think of...
4: told you Hulk Hogan was like a beloved wrestler. Not anymore.
3: Not so much.
4: No.
3: Again, don't Google.
4: Everybody seems to find out stuff they don't want to about a lot of these folks in post-life.
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3: Good on Joe Sakic. 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
0: Two pros and a cup of Joe, Fox Sports Radio. Brady Quinn, Jonas Knox with you here. Coming up top of next hour, a little over 10 minutes from now. You know, not a great look if you plan on making a run this season in the world of football. This is probably not the way you want to start things out and present what you got going on to the rest of the country. We'll get into that for you again coming up here a little over 10 minutes from now. 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
13: Sometimes you can't get to everything in the world of sports or entertainment. Good thing the guys are here to bring you in case you missed it.
0: So there's a TCU football player by the name of Dozie Ezukanma. And he is currently a little banged up. You're probably thinking to yourself, what's the detail of the injury and what must have happened in Dublin as TCU opened up the season against North Carolina with a loss? Oh, nothing. He was just hospitalized for 3 days because of a brain bleed, a concussion, and other injuries after allegedly being assaulted in the locker room by a former teammate, a teammate at the time, Jacob Fields. Apparently, Fields sucker punched him, knocked him to the ground, and while unconscious, kicked him in the head. He was taken to the hospital. He was taken to the emergency room. He was diagnosed with the injuries, and obviously Fields was let go from the team, dismissed, and he was also arrested on Sunday, and he was charged on Sunday with aggravated assault causing serious bodily injury. Fields turned himself in. His agent told ESPN, and he was released later Sunday on a $50,000 bond. Now, the kicker on this story, no pun intended, is the fact that the Fort Worth Star-Telegram reported on this initially. TCU was not happy that they reported on it and revoked their credential, told them they could not cover the team based on their reporting. And then you find this detail out. That is an awful look for that program all the way around.
14: Yeah, and there's more coming out. I believe they waited too long. They waited like hours before they actually took him to the hospital, too. So that, unfortunately, made his condition even worse when he got there, which they're still trying to figure out exactly why they waited so long. Maybe it was because they were concerned about this getting out and what exactly took place getting out, which in today's world, it always gets out. But it's crazy to me you wouldn't put the health and the safety of that young man ahead of worrying about the PR spin that you need to have if that was the thought behind it. But what a fall from grace for TCU. I mean, a school that was playing for a national championship, what was that, 3 years ago?
0: Yeah, we were there.
14: It's wild to think what has happened to that program since then. And now it's a shell of itself. Like, I'm not even sure, you know, you could say you could put up amongst the Big 12 standards of, you know, in the conference. I mean, Texas Tech has surely passed them by, maybe with some other programs as well. Arizona State a couple of years ago and then the first expanded playoff. But I don't get it, man. There's a lot of common sense things that should take place, and for some reason they don't. But this is one that it's sad to think that was one of the takeaways from. Look, we went to Ireland. It was an awesome trip, really fun time. Something like this happened, kind of taints the whole thing. And you wonder how it's going to impact the rest of TCU's season.
0: Oh, yeah. I mean, look, if you've watched anybody suffer a concussion or go down, and apparently the guy was, Dozy was looking at his phone when Fields came in and sucker punched him. So he was out cold, not even paying attention, and I guess sent a text to Dozy afterwards, you know, basically acknowledging my mistake, I'll pay your hospital bills and then some, yada, yada, yada. And yeah, they waited 2 hours to take him to the ER. The guy was out cold on the ground. He was getting kicked in the head, unconscious, and they waited two right. hours to get him to the ER. Like, how does, like, there's, like, and again, I'm not, this is not, no pun intended, but heads are going to roll with something like this. That's awful. Yeah. Like somebody's, yeah. like, it's going to be a bad look all the way around. And then you get to Ireland, and Bill Belichick gives him that work. Just gives them that work. And they couldn't hold on to the football, but, you know.
14: I'll say a low-scoring affair. I'm not sure we call them gives them that work. But defensively, they look good. Defensively, they adjusted after those first two drives.
0: I mean, is there a more appropriate way to clinch a game if you're Belichick, though? You get him to jump off sides? I mean, that's a Belichick.
14: No, that's a Belichicking way of doing it, without a doubt.
0: Yeah. So, awful look for TCU. But we're back for hour two. We are Sports.
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3: Did you see that, like, a part of the Dan Quinn, he's trying to change the culture with the Manders? And so a part of the mission there, or his strategy, was they had a spelling bee. He made the Manders have a spelling bee this year.
16: What?
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16: What did that... What culture are you trying to train to change?
3: It's camaraderie. It's a team building activity, Andy.
16: A spelling bee?
3: Yes.
16: You sure? Because I'm going to tell you how I'm going to approach that if we ever have a station spelling bee.
3: Yeah.
16: Kevin Shockey.
3: You don't think you could pull it off?
16: I'm purposely throwing the match so I don't have to do any more.
3: Let me give you one of the words from the Manders spelling bee, and you let me know if you can get it. Miscellaneous.
16: Yeah, probably not. Miscellanous.
3: Ooh.
16: So close.
3: You needed to elaborate further and put in an E.
16: Where?
3: Miscellaneous.
16: Oh, okay.
3: Miscellaneous, not miscellaneous.
16: Well.
3: it's my fourth grade teacher. Miscellaneous.
16: Your old nickname if you're not careful.
3: That was Bud Black talked about old miscellaneous a couple of times, I think.
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16: You pause at the wrong time. 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
3: There it is. 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
16: 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See, that's where you don't want me putting the A in, or the E in.
3: That was the play they called on the butt fumble. That was where Mark Sanchez went wrong. Like a missile directly into them.
16: Right. Sure.
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0: And here's what you need to know.
1: The Red Sox came back to beat Seattle with two runs in the eighth, one in the bottom of the ninth, one in the tenth. 9-8 the final. The Mariners have lost five in a row. San Francisco ended Atlanta's seven-game winning streak, 7-3 in a makeup game. The Cubs down Milwaukee 17-3, hitting nine home runs, three by Alex Bregman. Houston and Texas each won. Baltimore took the late game 2-1 at Colorado, robbing a two-run homer in center field to end the game. The Angels snapped a seven-game losing streak, whipping the Yankees 10-1, and Philadelphia won its fifth in a row, 2-1 at Arizona. The Cowboys named Sam Howell as their backup quarterback. The Ravens added kicker Jake Moody to their practice squad. UCLA fired athletic director Martin Jarmon. Carlos Alcaraz won his first-round match at the U.S. Open. Ben Shelton also advanced. Lionel Messi officially retired from Argentina's national team. I'm Steve DeSager.
2: You know what time it is?
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8: Yes!
9: By the way, you're talking about not reading the room.
8: Yeah.
9: Hi.
8: It's just... I don't know what was worse, this or not watching any of the World Cup after the company-wide email and correspondence about promoting it. Yeah.
9: Yeah, you know... Hey, man. Some people move differently. It is two pros and a cup of Joe here on Fox Sports Radio. No LeVar Arrington. Brady Quinn, Jonas Knox with you, taking you all the way up until 9 a.m. Eastern Time, 6 o'clock Pacific. 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Just watching a little bit of college football over the weekend, and I noticed something watching USC play.
8: I saw the same thing.
9: You know, I had a vested interest in this game because, you know, Luke Weaver, former Rainbow Warrior, won a couple of games for Hawaii, won a bowl game for him on a nuts on the table throw to win it. Gets to San Jose State. He's from up in that area. Played JUCO ball up there. And I'm thinking, man, this is, you know, good for him. He gets out there. Hey, they came up short. Good for USC. Problem was, San Jose State coming up short was not the issue. The attendance coming up short was a real issue. It was sparse, to say the least. So much so that the jokes and the comments on social media led to a statement from USC Monday that says the following. We understand the factors that impacted Saturday's attendance. We have high expectations and a premier home schedule this season, and we know the competitive advantage an electric Coliseum atmosphere can provide our program. We thank our fans who showed up Saturday and look forward to seeing increased attendance the rest of the season. I know it was hot. All right, I want to point that out. It's, you know, hottest week of the year, no doubt about it. It was hot for sure. But that's not exactly an excuse that you might hear in other places. One of those places might be Lubbock, where Joey McGuire is the head coach of Texas Tech, and had this to say.
10: Not to take any shots, because I have a lot of respect for, USC and Lincoln Riley, but man, it's really awesome to be playing in Lubbock, Texas, knowing we're going to be playing in front of 60,000, and it's going to be warm. It's going to be every bit as warm as it was Saturday. The great thing is we got some really tough people at West Texas that love their football, and they're going to show up. And no matter what the weather's like, there's not going to be any excuse of why they're not going to be here for us.
9: So just We're already off and running, man. Like, this is already UFC football off to a strong start in 2026.
8: I do love the fact he's like, you know, no offense, I'm not going to take a shot. It's like, well, you probably shouldn't say it then because it's going to come off that way. I mean, Lincoln Riley is an alum of Texas Tech. That is where he, you know, played college football at and sat behind and backing up. So it's just interesting that he would take that approach. I would say this because there's been a lot of conversation about the heat advisory, and you live out there, so you could better speak to that than I could. But I would generally say this. Look, go find me a beach, all right? And then find me a rabid fan base that's going to show up every single game to every single one sellout. It just, it doesn't happen. I don't care if it's SC or even Miami fans, like Hurricane fans, I'm talking to you. Dolphins fans, talking to you. You know as well as anyone that unless your team is rolling, I mean, number one in the country, one of the best, that's the only time you're going to show up for it. That's the only time you're going to see a packed house constantly. And I understand the University of Miami has other issues. You know, their stadium's not even on campus. So it's much more difficult. And, you know, it ends up making it harder for students to be there, et cetera. I get all that. The reality is, and like, it's okay. Like, you don't need to, you know, try to defend yourselves. You got other things you'd rather do. All right. You'd rather go out on the boat. You'd rather go out and fish. You'd rather go out and lay on the beach, do whatever. I mean, I get it, but let's not get things twisted. Blue blood programs are blue blood programs. That doesn't mean you have blue blood fans. Blue blood fans are different. Blue blood fans are going to be there no matter what. And you could chalk it up to saying, well, they don't have anything else to do. So that is what they do. They go to the game. And culturally, it's true. And I think that's the biggest difference that like people are tending that to miss out on is, you know, when I was growing up, it was Friday Night Lights. You go to the high school football game. Do we know anyone on the team? Heck no. Parents went to watch to support. Maybe we knew a few kids eventually as I got older, but you went. You know, you went as you were growing up to the football ages to go see the guys before you and support those guys. Like, I'll never forget Chad Jenkins. Chad Jenkins was the quarterback who wore 10, started the tradition of wearing 10. And so at our high school, when you became the guy, you wore number 10. Brian Camp did after him. I took it after him. Like, it became a thing. And that's where it's like you have that sort of culture in those communities. Well, what do you think kids in Southern California did? Probably other stuff besides necessarily going to a football game every single Friday night or even South Florida. You know, you get some of that. Like, you'll get people who are invested in it and they want to go and that's how they spend their Fridays. But it just, that bleeds into then the college ranks and it bleeds into the NFL level. So I think there's this narrative out there that, well, you know, SC is a blue blood program and all these Trojan fans want to try to defend themselves. Like, dude, that's just the lifestyle you grew up in. No one's hating you for it, but like, let's not get things twisted. The last time I saw like a program, I think it was a 2009 shot of when USC opened with San Jose State. It was a packed Coliseum. Mm. And the difference then was Pete Carroll had that program running. So everyone was showing up for the games. That was the thing to do because they were so good at that point. So, you know, some people said, no, I'm not going to go to the beach today. I'd rather go see SC play. The reality is that's not the SC that you've got right now. And that's why you don't get a packed house. It's not the heat advisory. It's not that. It's the state of where the program's at for a place that has a hard enough time as it is garnishing that attention unless you're one of those top teams. And so both those things can be true. Like, it can be okay that they're not going to pack it out because it is San Jose State and the program's not at the point that it once was. But if they have the year that Lincoln Riley and everyone thinks they're going to have, next year's opener probably will be packed. But if they don't, who knows what that looks like?
9: I just, because you'll see this conversation and there's people out here that have gotten really, really offended by it. Like, it's about, you know, well, no, we're
8: they're sensitive. That's what it is. They're sensitive to
9: it. We're a great fan base. We're a great fan base. Okay. Like, that's fine. You can be a great fan base, but I also think that you're a different fan base. And you mentioned, you know, all the other stuff going on and the heat and whatnot. Like, and people can push back. USC fans can push back all they want. You got to be honest. There is a disconnect with this team and Southern California from the standpoint that, Lincoln Riley hasn't really wrapped his arms around the traditions, everything that come along with USC. It does feel kind of transactional. It feels differently to where Pete Carroll had everybody fired up. I had everybody like ready to go constantly. And there was this attraction to the team and this sort of pride within the team in Southern California. And I know that, yeah, look, it's hot. There's the beach. You've got all of that is true, and that's fair. And the numbers probably will get better. They've got a game, Friday at 6 o'clock. That's their next time they get an opportunity to do this thing. I don't know if anybody's seen any of the traffic at that time in Southern California. I would expect the numbers are probably going to be sparse again at 6 o'clock on a Friday. It's going
8: to... late arriving crowd.
9: Yeah, less than ideal. But no. I don't think... It's not a... The sensitivity to that... It's okay that you got all these other things going on. There's nothing wrong with it. I've been out here my entire life. I'm telling you, the vibe around this team is not the same as it was. And it's not so much, you know, oh, well, they won national titles and they had stars and celebrities and all that. I think it's got a lot to do with the coach. Pete Carroll got you fired up and excited about USC games. Like, he was constantly going and going and going. And yeah, were they doing everything on the up and up? Probably not, based on what we know now. But Lincoln Riley, and Petros has talked about it, he just hasn't really totally embraced everything that comes along with it, and it does feel like it's a guy who's doing the job, not totally all about the job.
8: And I think it's funny to look at the contrast just from the Notre Dame standpoint of, like, Marcus Freeman. Like, if there's one thing he's done is he's tried to embrace and embody everything that Notre Dame is, and it's why he's been able to recruit so well. It's why he's been able to get the program to this point where they're a beaten down SC for, you know, basically Lincoln Riley's entire tenure there, maybe the exception of one game. I would also say this, like, going back to the Pete Carroll days, because that was what I knew of SC going through those. Exactly to your point, Pete Carroll embraced what LA is. And you know, at that period of time, he allowed his team to feed off of that. You know, having the celebs, having the stars, people coming by practice, whoever it was. Like, he come on out, come see us. Like, this is how good we are. He wasn't afraid of the bright lights. He wasn't afraid of losing. I mean, they would go on the road, too, to open up season. I want to say one of the years they opened up, like, in Arkansas, back when Arkansas was a much more competitive team.
9: Oh, yeah. I remember that.
8: I think they opened up one year, if I'm not mistaken. Was it Vatek? Like, early in the season, too? I have to go look back through their schedules, but if you think about that reign that Pete Carroll had, you know, the first year he started off 6-6. After that, they go on to win the Orange Bowl with Carson Palmer. He wins the Heisman. They go 11-2. They're number 4 in the country. Basically, until his last year there, they never finished any less than that. They were a top 4 team, winning back-to-back national championships in 03, 04, going for another in 05. Obviously, ended up losing to Texas in a game that a lot of us remember. But that was their run, like arguably the greatest run in the history of SC football. Like, put that up versus any other era, and you will not see a team that was every single year a top 4 team competing for a national championship. And so I say that because of, to your point about Pete Carroll and really how he built that program up. And again, you know, maybe NIL before NIL, but the reality is it wasn't just that. There was also keeping those kids in Southern California there to have a sense of pride in what LA represented and feeding into that. And so again, I felt like the Lincoln Riley tenure so far, it's tough, and you have to give him a little bit of the benefit of the doubt because, you know, they change conferences. Who knows how things go if they would have, you know, still had the Pac-12. Now you're in the Big Ten. It's created a much more difficult path for them, as I think the Big Ten has traditionally been better than the Pac-12. I'm sorry if Pac-12 fans have an issue with that. It's just, you know, my personal feelings on it. And now they feel like they're finally to a point where they can compete. We'll see this season. They've got a pretty tough schedule. But I don't know that you'll ever get that perfect storm of what Pete Carroll and those SC teams represented to LA, because you didn't have the Rams. You didn't have the Chargers, at least not close. They're in San Diego. You know, now you've got a team that's won a Super Bowl under Sean McVay. They've been to 2. They look like they're gearing up for another Super Bowl run this year. the Super Bowl was in LA. So there's all that hype around it. You know, you didn't have that back during that, you know, 02 to 08, 09, you know, seasons for SC. There was no competition. They were the show. So if you wanted football and you wanted to see the glitz, the glamour, everything else, that's where everyone went. That you don't have that anymore. So because of that, I think there's elements of that without a doubt that play a role in it. Because the clip I saw was kind of viral going around. It's like, yeah, the Heat. Yeah, it's the opening weekend. Yeah, it's San Jose State. It's like, well, go back to 2009. That's the same opponent, same Heat, same everything else. And it's a packed house. And circumstances are drastically different now, though.
9: And by the way, there's, you know, there's also, you know, some, like, I've seen it on X social media, people talking about, well, you know, that's just, you know, LA sports fans. Man, you can't paint everybody the same way. Dodger fans.
8: Go to Dodgers games.
9: Yeah. It's crazy. Like, they lead the league in attendance every single year. It's a cash cow. They love that team. Like, it's crazy. Like, off season doesn't matter. They love that team. They love that franchise because there is sort of an attachment to the community that they have, and USC just doesn't have that. And a lot of that falls on at the feet of Lincoln Riley. And it's not just to take shots at Lincoln Riley. It's why a lot of Lakers fans didn't totally embrace LeBron James because it felt transactional. It felt like he was a mercenary. They were never going to love him like they love Kobe. And I think LeBron's a better player than Kobe, but they were never going to love him the way that they love Kobe. And so when he got here, it was just kind of a, yeah, we hope it goes well, but, you know, we'll see. And it feels the same when it comes to USC. And then, you know, Steve Ballmer's out there, you know, maybe not circumventing the salary cap and whatnot. He's doing everything he can. And then, you know, the Chargers and Rams are here. So there's a lot of options. Yeah, it was hot. You know, a 6 o'clock kickoff, not great on a Friday night. That's probably going to be a bad look, but. You know, just to see how up in arms people get about the criticism.
8: Well,
9: of
8: they
9: it.
8: Get like, so sensitive. Like, what are you? It's like, come on. Like, know what you are. Be self-aware.
9: Yeah, who cares?
8: You're not that fan base like the SEC where you're going to go in this sweltering humidity and heat. You know, you're not a Texas fan where it's a part of your culture. And like they didn't make Friday Night Lights about you. They made it about schools in Texas because that's all they've got. They make it about other schools or it's about other places like Go Tigers. Go watch the Maslin documentary. Where every baby that was born, at least used to be the case, if they're a boy, they got a football. If they're a girl, they got pom-poms. And that may hit you different because you're not, because you're, you know, from LA, but that's how it is in this country in some places. That's how diehard they are about football. And that's okay. Like, they don't have to be like you. You don't have to be like them. But let's acknowledge it too, that that's part of your culture. You got other things you'd rather do, and that's fine. But let's not get things twisted. But I think it identifies a few things. Like one, the cultural differences, but two, kind of where this program is at. And you don't have to look any further than, you know, when everyone talks about too, if you look at the run of recruiting rankings that Pete Carroll had back in the day when he had things rolling, you know, everyone touts this 2026, the freshman class, all the number one class. What do they rank now? What about the next class? Can you string classes together? I think the right now for the 2027 class ranked like 17th overall. And it's in part because with some of these schools, in particular, like a school like SC, you know, they kind of, you know, blew all their money on one class, you know, try to make that big class. That's the one that they wanted to try to go get to try to build up. Okay. But if you can't follow it up and you can't string together a series of good classes, there's no buy-in. There's no commit. So we'll see how this year goes. But if it doesn't go well, I will be really curious to see where SC is with Lincoln Riley. I know he's got a big buyout, but this to me is a sign of a program that I don't know how much he can do this year to build up any more hype, any more excitement around this program. It feels like they're in a bit of a standstill until they can get someone in there that does embrace SC and LA and everything else that goes along with that.
9: Now, I thought, growing up in Southern California, I've told you this before. I've thought, you know, being here my entire life, I thought, man, this whole idea of, well, you know, it just means more in other places. It's different in other places. I thought it was pretty overblown because you had all those great USC teams. And then going out to South Carolina and seeing in SEC country, every house has got a college football flag on it. It is literally their life. That's what they care. Like, they've got shows and radio shows, and they've got, you know, report. Like, it is I was shocked because I thought it was, you know, kind of overblown, like, oh, whatever. And it's not like South Carolina was a good program. It was Clemson before Dabo Swinney was winning national titles. He had just gotten there. And they I could not believe it. And then I realized, oh, that's just how it is out here. And then you've told stories about the Big Ten and being in Big Ten country. Then going out to Columbus when we did the remote at the graduate and just kind of walking around, you know, the community there. It's everywhere. Everywhere you look, everywhere you turn. Being in State College when we went there. It's everywhere you go. And it just isn't like that out here. And that's fine. Just don't get pissy about it when people call it out. Like, there's nothing wrong with it. And for whatever reason they do. It's a shame.
8: 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But you know what else is a shame? 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
9: It is two pros and a cup of Joe here on Fox Sports Radio. Brady Quinn, Jonas Knox with you. Coming up next, we are going to give a little bit of feedback. 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

0: Joe, Fox Sports Radio. Brady Quinn, Jonas Knox with you here. Coming up a little over 15 minutes from now, we've got a special Tuesday edition of the FSR IR that'll be yours right here on Fox Sports Radio. Did you have any overall takeaways from week zero? It made me miss Ireland. I wish we would have been back out there for that. I will say this.
1: That's not the case for everyone.
0: What do you mean?
1: I'm not sure if you watched Wake Up Barstool, but Brandon Walker seems to have an issue with these international games. But that to me has everything to do with the fact that he's probably never been over there for a game like we have. Because I think if you do, you go over and you say, all right, they're super excited about this. They're really intrigued, curious, excited for the game of football. The pageantry that comes along with it, too. It's not just the game itself. It's like the tailgating. It's the flyover, which got kind of dicey of late, if you saw in the flyovers.
0: Oh, my God. But, was that a rugby match?
1: I think so.
0: They estimated that those planes were 50 to 100 feet from the roof of the stadium. Like, what are we doing?
1: It's felt a little closer than 100. It might have been under 50. It was like 10 feet.
0: First of all, awesome. Also, don't ever do it again and you're fired.
1: Were those commercial airliners, by
0: yes.
1: the way? It was like military jets. I think they've missed the memo overseas on what the flyover is supposed to look like.
0: Because the one in when we were there for Notre Dame Navy, what wasn't it a helicopter, and you could see the guy hanging out of the side of the helicopter, I believe.
1: Again, also way too low.
0: Yeah.
1: The worst problem was for that one was, you know, you could hear them coming, but it was so overcast, it was hard to actually see up, and then they kind of appeared, and then they were gone. But there's so many things that are really neat when you're out there experiencing the game of football with people who don't get that every single weekend. They don't take it for granted. They don't take it lightly. They really get excited for it, as the cab driver told us.
0: Oh god!
1: You know, some of his thoughts on how excited he was. But
0: he kept telling us, I don't know when he knew we were going to be leaving, but he kept saying "see you next Tuesday," and I couldn't figure out why he kept referencing that over and over.
1: Jarring
0: and
1: to hear that word used.
0: It's like man or bro to him.
1: Yeah,
0: he's dropping the C bomb. in like a 10 to 15 minute cab ride, and he's just letting it fly.
1: I would say, like, generally, we kind of touched on it, like the fall from grace for TCU, a program that, you know, was up there playing in a national championship. And I think if you looked at Gary Patterson and the run he had, winning a Rose Bowl with Andy Dalton, a team that, you know, competed for Big 12 championships, it wasn't like they're a program that, wasn't on the national stage or viewed to be a competitor. But when you make it to a national championship game, it kind of sends a message of like, okay, we're here to stay. And I would say that TCU has turned into anything but that. I mean, they went from 2 years ago being the team that spoiled Bill Belichick's opener to now the team that can't seem to score any points in their opener over in Ireland. And I understand the weather conditions might have played a role, but also their inability to adapt or adjust. I mean, what, Belichick's crew didn't give up a point for the final 46 minutes of that game?
0: Yeah.
1: I mean, that's a big time fall from grace for a program that, I don't know, I thought they were going to be, you know, a program that continually competed for Big 12 championships. I mean, anyone who's been to Fort Worth knows there's money down there, and anyone who's seen that stadium and the money that went into that stadium, because it was probably funded, knows how much that stuff costs. I mean, hell, I'm pretty sure, if I'm not mistaken, the broadcast booth got infringed upon, because after they put up all the suites, there, like, one more donor came in and was like, yeah, I'm going to want one around the middle of the field. And they're like, well, we have a broadcast booth there. And they're like, that's not a problem. I'm going to pay you this much.
0: Oh, really? So they don't care about the media at all there, huh? So whether Fort Worth Star-Telegram.
1: No. Okay. They do. The incident you're referring to, which you talked about in hour one, is completely separate from this.
0: Okay.
1: They just knew that they had a big money donor. They wanted to make sure they put in a nice suite, somewhere close. I think the broadcast booth shares a bathroom now because of that. So, but the point is, like, it's a tremendous fall from grace. And then could UNC be a sleeper in the ACC?
0: I hope so, man. I hope so.
1: I really it'd be a great. I don't see it, honestly. Like, I think there's a big gap between them and Miami, and even, you know, quite frankly, some of the other teams too that we're going to see play in the ACC this year. I don't think Clemson's going to be as bad as everyone predicts them to be, but it should be an improved year for Bill Belichick. In year two, by the way, it feels like he's been there forever.
0: It's crazy.
1: It feels like he's been there for 3-4 years.
0: Because, you know, it was just kind of looking at it, and it's like, well, you know, last year they played TCU. I was like, oh, that's right. That was last year. That was last Labor Day night when Michael Jordan and others left at halftime because they were getting stomped out so bad by TCU. And then, you know, here they are a year later and they're in Ireland. And I was pulling for UNC just because everybody's been dancing on the grave of Belichick for a couple of years now. He's never going to get a chance to probably go to the NFL again. And so I hope that they're not going to win a national title. They're not going to win a conference championship. It's not going to look anything like that. But if they are improved, it would be a nice story to see him, you know, get celebrated a little bit. And I would say this about the Ireland crowd. Listen, I know they love it, and they're happy to have it there. You're never going to get what you had with Notre Dame in town. So I hope that the expectations are at a good place, because I think that was a one-off situation where you had Notre Dame fans taking over. It was the perfect setup for them. Navy was over there. Just that whole scene just felt like it fit. That worked. And they've probably, you know, had, you know, a good fan base go out there since, but even just watching it on television, it didn't look anything close to what we experienced. That was crazy when we were out there. You guys took that place over.
1: The weather plays a little bit of a factor in it too, but I would encourage anyone, if you're looking to go to a game and you have one overseas, go do it. It's cool. I mean, the way you're able to combine seeing that country and everything else. But I mean, some other things, I'll say this, when UVA kind of stomped out NC State, one thing that became very apparent was the age of UVA's offensive line. I mean, you got guys who are in like fifth year, sixth year, seventh year, seventh year. I mean, it's becoming a bit ridiculous how long some of these guys have been in the game of college football. And I don't know how we go about creating limits on that. Again, we talked about it in hour one, just the player empowerment era, where it doesn't feel like the NCAA can create any rules or structure around the game of football right now, let alone any other sport for that matter. But it feels like there is something off. And UVA is also that team, that big win, Bo Prebula, the old Penn State quarterback, true dual threat, had a nice game, a big game for them. But it feels like they could be a sneaky contender in the ACC this year as well, at least from the games that I saw. Outside of that, I was going to say, I mean, boy, Hawaii's going to struggle this year, buddy.
0: Come on,
1: I mean,
0: man.
1: You better be prepared. You better be prepared for that.
0: So I just – Alejandro's, like, they love the guy, and I get it. You know, there's, you know, the Tua, he's left-handed. It's, you know, they want it to be like Tua. It just – I don't know, man. It's like it's – He's very slight of frame, and it just feels like, you know, there's going to be times where he might miss a couple games here. So maybe there is a Tua comp there in that regard. But yeah, less than ideal. And their best receiver was out for the game. And it's a tough road matchup, man. You know, they show up at Stanford, you know, and next thing you know, they're on the short end of the stick, but they could bounce back here. And then you were all hot and bothered. We were texting a little bit on Saturday, and you were running around. I think you said that you were running around trying to find one of your daughters at that time. One had gotten away, so you were trying.
1: Probably my son Kavanaugh. That was a different deal. But
0: okay.
1: The last thing I'd like to do, and I would like to give a round of applause to one team in particular for what I believe to be was somewhat innovative with how things worked out. If we could get a round of applause for UNLV. UNLV, who came out with a Elvis impersonator onto the field, which I did not have that in the bingo cards for the way our team would run out on the field this year, would have an Elvis impersonator for UNLV hosting Memphis. Yeah. Yeah.
0: Now, if you had to guess, and I don't want to call this guy out, okay? But if you had to guess, do you think Tim Brando took the first flight out that night, or he waited until the next day to fly out?
1: First off, Brando's not an Elvis impersonator.
0: No,
1: in any way, shape, or form.
0: I'm just saying, like, just if you know Tim Brando, like, is he yes. first flight out, or is you know, do you think he probably decided, you know, I'll wait till the next day to fly out?
1: I don't know what that means. All right, I'm just trying to
0: wants to get after it a little bit.
1: Someone went

0: 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It's been 2 years now, and it still looks like the day it went on.
1: And remember, Rhino Shield's not paint. 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
2: More backstory to this, why that was necessary.
3: I don't know. And by the way, wasn't Dan Mullen, was he the guy who was coaching from a hospital bed while he was at...
2: No, that was, I think that was Hugh Freeze when he was at Liberty.
3: God, what? Yeah,
2: you remember, I'm pretty sure that was Hugh Freeze
3: Liberty. Yeah, so there was Hugh Freeze coaching, and they showed him up in the press box coaching from a hospital bed, which has got to be one of the great try-hard moments of all time that we've ever seen in the world of football. That's amazing.
2: It really was. Although it's like, well, the best was that, did they do an in-game, like, reporters like went up there and talked to
3: him? They went up there and interviewed him. Yeah.
2: Yeah.
3: Just fighting through the pain, man.
2: It was great. college football's the best. Like, that's the thing is for people who weren't able to see all the games, there's always a story. There's always something incredible from some of these games. And a lot of times it has to be, it's on the field. Sometimes it's not. Sometimes it's an Elvis impersonator running the team out for their home opener in a loss.
3: Also,
2: for UNLV.
3: I would say the Elvis impersonator, a little malnourished. Look, we talked about it on this show.
2: Cut back on the buffets in Vegas.
3: Well, Elvis back in the day used to do some giant 3-pound peanut butter and jelly and banana sandwich. That was like his go-to. And people want to go, well, how do you gain so much weight? I don't know. That would be exhibit A. If I was in court, I would point to that probably. But like, they bring this guy out and it just looks like, you know, he's coming off a 7-day fast. And I don't, if you're going to go all out with the Elvis impersonator, we need a slob. We need some guy out there that represents what we remember from Elvis, not this guy. Just what wasn't the greatest look in the world, but you know, hey, good for UNLV. They tried to figure it out. They came up short though. Memphis with the big win there. So it is two pros and a cup of Joe here on Fox Sports Radio, brought to you in part by the Nissan Frontier. I respect a pickup that's built to do the job without making a fuss. That's a Nissan Frontier, built for the work week and ready to load up the tailgate on the weekends. The 2026 Nissan Frontier. Up next, we will have another edition of the FSR IR. We are going to report any issues, injuries, ailments from the long weekend, and it's yours right here on Fox Sports Radio.
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0: Two pros and a cup of Joe, Fox Sports Radio. No LeVar Arrington. That's just a bad habit. Brady Quinn, Jonas right. Knox with the air.
1: Right.
0: By the
1: you
0: way,
1: have a little Elvis plan for us.
0: Here's a little tradition for you that's coming up in a little over 10 minutes from now. It's Pete Prisco. A little red ass on your Tuesday morning. So that'll be yours here again. Top of next hour here on FSR. 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Again, that's Two Pros FSR. 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Comment away whether you agree or disagree. 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
2: After your sports weekend happens. So it's time to get the FSR IR report.
0: Look, not all of us spent time in Las Vegas over the weekend. Not all of us were out there partying
1: around all the Elvis impersonators.
3: Yeah. Who did that?
0: Did you, Lorena, you were at the Mallard
1: meet and greet. The game? You go to UNLV Memphis?
3: No, I'm actually kind of upset we didn't go. Yeah, we thought it was going to be at UNLV, but it was at, Allegiant, right?
0: Yeah.
3: So, yeah Allegiant we would have gone if it was at the stadium, but we didn't go. Yeah.
1: Oh, interesting.
3: Yeah. That's but the rest of it was really fun. Mm-hmm.
0: Did you get hammered?
3: Just a little bit.
0: Okay.
3: Oh, and I have these really cool patches that I got from Amazon that you put on before you start drinking so that you don't get a hangover the next day.
0: What?
3: And they work miracles. Oh, my gosh.
0: You know what I heard works? Water.
3: Oh, yeah, no, and I did. It was so hot, Jonas. You couldn't even walk outside without a water bottle, or else you'd be like, like, it was so bad.
1: I'm sorry, what was that?
3: I don't want to do it again.
0: Do it again.
3: No, I look like a cat coughing up a hairball. Please don't make me.
0: That's a little odd.
1: I'm still trying to understand what sound
3: really
1: you
3: just made. You know, like where you got your mouth open, and you're trying.
0: So what are these patches you bought off of Amazon? You put them on your arm, and then what is it like hydration
3: patch?
0: Yeah,
3: I have them in my bag. Give me 2 seconds.
0: I don't need them. I'm not drinking.
1: Yeah, we're good. I mean, I know you know people who might need them.
4: She's actually getting them.
3: Vitamins, like that's the thing though. That's why it's so good for you. So they have like
0: just take vitamins,
3: folic acid, vitamin C, vitamin B12, magnesium, potassium, beetroot extract. Like this stuff is good for you. Turmeric. Yes. So yeah, they're called recovery patches, and I'm telling you, they saved my life.
0: All right. Hey, look, I mean, to each their own. I would just assume, you know, water and some, maybe some Element or something along those lines. And next thing you're off and running. I mean, I take M-Drive myself, but, you know, some people.
3: Oh, yeah, M-Drive is top notch.
0: Differently. So there is that.
1: I also wonder, like, if what's in the patch is actually in the patch. Like, it's probably just like a high dose of Tylenol or something.
0: Wait, you don't trust beet juice being in a patch sent by Amazon?
1: It seems a little hard to understand how that all came about. You know,
3: healthy, like safe, easy, and convenient. Unique balance of vitamins natural ingredients that naturally help your body.
1: We know what it says on the box, Lorena. It's just, is that actually what's on in the patch?
3: Of course.
1: I don't know. It's probably Tortol. It's just they taste away all the pain. It's like, she feels great. Yeah, Tortol on the patch.
0: Here, that'd be great. What about you, Brady? You got any craziness?
1: Kind of touched on it. We got 5 kids, so every once in a while we're in the house. You know, there might be one that scampers off or scampers away. We could not find our 3-year-old son. Now, mind you, I was not a part of the search party for like 10 to 15 minutes, of which we weren't sure what was happening. And I happened to be going to the bathroom at the time, which, you know, as a man, it's obviously a nice, peaceful time for yourself to get away from it. But then I get this flurry of text messages, and then I get like the, you know, walking into the bathroom berating me about needing to get out of the bathroom, which I really hadn't spent much time in there. Like, I just got in there. So I have to finish that up rather short notice, which is not fun. And then we're searching for my son, which he was hiding. So basically, he's 3 years old. He thought it was a game. And my wife had walked in that room 3 times and was not able to find him. And he just kind of like where he was hiding was in visible sight, but just didn't make sound. And somehow she was so panicked, she didn't see him just hiding under this toy. And so I walk down and he stands up. I look at him. I'm like, hey, buddy, we've been calling your name for a while. He was like, yeah, I hide. And I was like, oh, all right. Well, it's a good job. It's like, no one could find you, but you scared mom. And then he's getting yelled at for like the next 5 minutes. And I'm trying to like talk him and explain it to him, like why it was a bad thing to hide from mommy and daddy for that long. But that was our IR, which ended up causing a fight between my wife and I, where I'm like, well, you're giving the kid a hard time. It's like, he actually did a really good job. Like, this is like part of the objective.
0: Yeah, that's... You know, listen, it is hide and seek, and if your job is to
1: she
0: hide...
1: She wasn't a good seeker. He was a good hider.
0: So he won. Yeah, I mean, that there's... Basically. Yeah, you're raising a winner. There's nothing wrong with that. I don't see what the issue is. And I'm sure that when you were able to find him as quickly as you did, I'm sure you... You let her off kindly, like you didn't...
1: I didn't really find him. He kind of like stood up for some reason when I called him, and so he was just there. And I was like, where are you at? Like, show me the hiding spot. This is pretty impressive, because I want to see, because, you know, your mom's low to the ground. She's a short lady. Like, aww. She can see a lot of low places. So, you know, very similar to Pete Prisco coming up here in about 5 minutes. You'd think anywhere low on the ground would be a great spot for them, you know, to find something. You know, they're already down there.
0: Good for him, man. Yeah, good for him.
1: Apparently not.
0: All right, yeah, you mentioned Pete Prisco. A little red ass on a Tuesday is next here on FSR. We are. 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
1: I asked you this question earlier. Is there anybody in sports that reaches what I think we call the Dolly Parton level of 100% approval rating, just beloved across the board?
2: Let's hear it, people. 303-504-0925. Nate has asked this to a few people in break, and none of us can come up with anyone that's started and finished beloved. Yeah. Everybody has a hiccup. Michael Jordan has got, well, frankly, Michael Jordan, I think, just coming off of The Last Dance,
1: yeah,
2: didn't do himself any favors.
1: Yeah.
2: People are like, God, I don't know if I really like that guy. You know what I mean?
1: Mm-hmm.
2: O.J. Simpson was a beloved actor and football player. I don't have to tell you how that story ended.
1: Yeah, do you remember Livestrong bracelets?
2: Yeah.
1: Yeah.
2: Yeah.
1: No, those were everywhere.
2: Lance Armstrong. That didn't end very well.
1: Mm-hmm.
2: There just seems to always be something. I felt like Brett Favre for a long time had some good things going. Then the stories about him came out in multiple fashions, whether it was with the Jets, there was some stuff still with the Packers,
3: he had
2: the
3: pill addiction.
1: Tiger Woods
2: has had like a WWE heel turn in a lot of ways, is he not?
1: Yeah. I'm trying to think of...
2: I told you Hulk Hogan was like a beloved wrestler. Not anymore.
1: Not so much.
2: No.
1: Again, don't Google.
2: Everybody seems to find out stuff they don't want to about a lot of these folks in post-life.
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11: Look, I thought Sam earned it, played well, especially finished the season with the preseason well. We felt that became an easier decision as we got into camp a little bit further.

0: Hughes. Now, watching yesterday, waiver wire, good news, you bring back Red Murdoch, who was, you know, a standout in camp and seems to have some potential. Here's the thing, though, and it's a huge dichotomy between two completely different situations. And it's pretty amazing to me to see a couple of these details in front of you, considering where this Sean Payton Broncos regime started and where this regime is at now heading into year four. It's sort of a masterclass in how you go about navigating a very difficult situation. And the reason I want to bring this up is because of this. When I was watching the waiver wire claims yesterday and wondering if the Broncos are going to pick somebody up, if they're going to lose somebody, turns out they lost two, and one of them was fifth-round pick Justin Jolie. Some people around town really upset about it. I would have preferred to have him back on practice squad. It seems like he had potential to be pass-catching sort of weapon in the offense somewhere down the line. Still a little bit raw, but had that ability. And I always kind of go back to the idea of, I don't know why you're keeping three quarterbacks on the roster. Was that worth losing a tight end with some future potential, maybe to take over for an Evan Ingram type? And now you're going to start back at the drawing board at that position next year. So there's aspects of that that I'm like not a huge fan of. At the end of the day, I mean, guys, I don't know if Justin Jolie is going to be anything or not. But here's the bigger thing. Different situations handled in the Broncos case in an amazing way. But in the case of the team that claimed Justin Jolie, really tough. So here's what happened yesterday. The Miami Dolphins did something I've never seen before. Never seen it. They claimed seven different players across the league off of waivers. Seven. Do you know how bad you have to hate your roster to claim seven players from other teams who just got cut all at the same time? Do you understand how miserable you have to believe your 53-man roster was going into that? That you're like, I am willing, not only am I willing to take on seven more players, I'm willing to cut seven more that we currently have. The Broncos found themselves in the opposite situation. They were cutting players they did not want to cut. But you just look at where the Broncos are at right now the Dolphins, from purely a dead money sort of number. Do you know how much dead money is on the Miami Dolphins roster right now? It's almost unfathomable. Okay? Right now, on offense, they are spending $56.8 million on players currently on the roster. Guys who will suit up on Sundays and play football for them. $56.8 million. On defense, they're spending $57.2 million. And on special teams, they're spending $3.7 million. They are paying $181 million to players who no longer are there. Tua, 55.4. Tyreek Hill, 28.2. Jalen Waddle, 23.2. Jalen Ramsey, 20.8. Minkah Fitzpatrick, $13 million. Bradley Chubb, $11 million. Teron Armstead, $10.7 million. And the list goes on and on from there. Their highest paid player on their roster right now, just by the cap number, is Zach Sealer, who's making $11.4 million. Their next highest paid player against the cap is Austin Jackson, who's making $6.8 million. It is remarkable how bad that team is. And I want to juxtapose that to what Denver's doing, because I want to show you guys, just kind of like give you an actual example of the differences in the way that teams operate. So I told you the Miami Dolphins in dead cap this year, $181.6 million is going to players not on their roster. $181.6 million. Now, like, take a guess. How much do you think the Broncos have in dead cap this year? Dead money.
1: Russ is off the books, right?
0: He's off the books entirely now, yes.
1: I don't know, $10 million?
0: $5.9 million.
1: There you go.
0: The worst offender in that group is Dre Greenlaw at $2.1 million. That's it. And again, it's a simple case of how do you handle these situations? How do you do it? And the Dolphins are very obviously turning over. Now, next week, as we head into the first week of the football season, I will do my yearly thing, which I've always, it's one of my favorite things of the year. Some people do power rankings. Some people do tiers. Your boy does both. I do power rankings with tiers. Nobody's doing that around here. We'll do that tomorrow. And I'll just give you a preview of my guarantee. My guarantee is going to be that the Miami Dolphins are going to be dead last on that list. Miami Dolphins have a roster that very possibly might not win a football game. It's that bad. Now, how do you navigate that? How do you get around it? And that's the big thing. I'll be the first one to admit, when the Broncos cut Russell Wilson and they drafted Bo Nix, do you know what I thought to myself, Nelly? I thought the Broncos would be picking in the top five that year. Because it's very, very, very difficult to navigate that much money not being available. It's really hard. And I looked at what they had on their roster, what they had on their schedule, and I just thought to myself, there's no way this team can make something of this season. And to their credit, not only did they make something of the season, they made the postseason. Parlayed that the following year into an AFC championship appearance, and we know the rest. But I can't tell you how difficult of waters that was to navigate, and how stellar of a job that George and Sean Payton did in navigating that. Now, again, Tua's situation and what they're paying him is very similar to what the Broncos did. So the dead money for Tua in a very similar situation this year, it was $55.4 million. The Dolphins next year will be paying him $43.8 million. I think if I remember this correctly, Nelly, was it $50 million year one and $35 million year two for Russell Wilson? I think it was somewhere in that ballpark.
1: Because I know it was north of $80 million and they split it over 2 years. So
0: yes.
1: And they front ended it. So I think that those numbers are mostly right, yes.
0: So the Dolphins are doing the same thing, but they're doing even more than that in paying off Tyreek Hill and Jalen Waddle and Jalen Ramsey and Minkah Fitzpatrick and Bradley Chubb and Teron Armstead and all these different guys. They're taking it a step farther. But where the Broncos are at, because of decisions that were made post-Russell Wilson that were intentional, where you did have the money, where did you spend it? On the foundation of a football team, offensive and defensive line. Like, it's the most amazing thing. As much as we get enamored with, man, look at the flashy wide receiver this team has, or look at this stud running back that this team has, or look at this quarterback that does X, Y, and Z. How do you win football games? The answer's been the same for 60 years. Dominate the line of scrimmage on both sides of the football. You do that, you're probably going to win. It's the most tried and true formula you're going to find in sports. Dominate up front, and it's very likely that you're going to be okay. So I say all of this to tell you, if you're one of these people that's upset yesterday with losing a Justin Jolie to waivers, and again, I'm not a fan of it, but I'm going to go back to something that I think is earned. And it's been this way for a few years, and I think it's time that we acknowledge this even more. The Broncos, much like the Nuggets and much like the Avs over the last few years, if you have disagreed with a move, you're a fan, of course you're allowed to. I've had plenty that I've disagreed with over the years with all three of these teams. But I will go back to one thing. I think they've earned the right with how they've built these rosters to maybe earn a little benefit of the doubt. Now, if Justin Jolie goes to Miami and becomes some all-pro tight end, then yeah, it's a gigantic whiff. Oopsie-daisy. Now, the big thing that I would say about losing him specifically, and it's not so much like I was blown away by him in camp or preseason, because it wasn't, but it's just you're kind of starting from the same place at tight end, and you're probably going to be restarting that next year. This year is going to be your same old Evan Engram, Adam Trautman, Nate Atkins rotation with maybe a little bit of Dallin Bentley blocking mixed in. But I think I've made it pretty clear. I'm not a huge fan of... I'm fine with Trautman. I'm still very puzzled by the amount of money that Trautman got. And it just feels like Dallin Bentley's like another, he's a sort of a Trautman clone, which is great. You need tight ends who can block. But I think the separator with some offenses and what makes them so dynamic is a dynamic tight end that can really, really put a fear in the opposing defense. So 303-504-0925. Texture says, you city slickers abandoned your posts yesterday because they were laying asphalt outside? Give up your man cards. To be fair, one, we were told we had to leave. We were told. We were still on the air. I was still talking. And our boss was like, you got to get out of here. And there was a fireman with an axe that showed up. And I go, okay, must be serious. I don't know what's going on. Secondly, it had a strong sort of electric fire smell to it. I don't know how to describe it.
1: And as we said yesterday,
0: it was pungent.
1: I cannot emphasize enough how much every single nook and cranny of this building smelled like burning ass. I mean, our instincts were just, this isn't right. We got to get out of here. I guess the main takeaway is, I'm glad that John Wayne listens to our show over here.
0: Yeah.
1: Yeah, hey, pilgrims, why didn't you get out of the building?
0: City Slickers,
1: cool, man. No, who was the who was the guy in the movie City Slickers? Was it Jack Palance? That guy who played the old rough and tumble guy who ran the ranch. This is one of those moments I actually need Mosier.
0: Billy Crystal, right, was in that movie?
1: Yeah, he and Daniel Stern were attending the ranch,
0: yes.
1: But the old grizzled guy who ran the ranch evidently listens to our show now. So that's good news.
0: I like that though. Hey, I'm a big farmer guy. I think the backbone of America are farmers. Shout out. 303-504-0925. A lot more to get to. Stick around.
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12: Roadways are looking mostly normal. We do have a crash on I-25 southbound just after Santa Fe. It's blocking the right shoulder, not causing a ton of issues. I-270 is starting to be pretty heavy traffic westbound between Quebec and Vasquez, and I-76 is slow westbound between 96th and 74th. 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
14: Joe, what do you say to the fans and online experts who will say top-heavy teams don't win as many cups as balanced teams? You get that a lot. And maybe you hear that, too.
15: Probably disagree with that statement. You can't win without superstars. You need depth. You need your team playing really well at the right time. You have to, you know, when it comes to playoffs, you need bounces, but you need your players to be healthy. We ran into the injury bug a little bit last year, especially with Kale. We had a bad week that costed us, but we had a team that was built to win. It didn't happen, and we expect our team to be built to win for a long time, but you can't, unless you have guys like Kale and Nate on your team, it makes it a lot harder.
0: Yeah, that second yesterday at the McCarr press conference, I'm so confused by this. And I understand was that Sean Keeler asked the question?
1: Yeah, Sean Keeler.
0: I understand why Sean asked it, because there are a lot of people that talk about this, about being top-heavy and all this stuff, and you know, it's something we've discussed on the show before. I think with the Nuggets, it's a little bit different when you have basically, you know, four guys who are taking up a gigantic part of your cap. Here's where I don't get with the Avs, though. Are they that top heavy? Like, in comparison to other places, are they that top-heavy? I mean, yes, when you pay somebody $20 million a year, that's going to take a gigantic part of the cap. Nathan McKinnon's making $12.6 million until 2031. That's the craziest number you can get. He's one of the best in the world. And I'm just going to reemphasize something. When you draft players with the hope that those players become superstars, and God, if the stars align, they become Hall of Famers. Well, Hall of Famers, because they're the best in the league, get paid the most money in the league. That applies to pretty much every business you've ever heard of. Can you name a random occupation for me? As random as you can get. Go ahead.
1: Plumber.
0: I bet you the best plumber in America makes a lot of money. Because he's good at what he does. Or she. I don't know. Like, what do Avs fans who are, I guess, thinking about the, quote, top-heavy nature of the roster, what do you propose? That they don't sign him? That they let him go? And again, I don't think it's as top-heavy as people make it out to be. So Kale's making 20.4. That's a lot. McKinnon at 12.6 is a steal. And at 12.6, for the next 5 years, steal. Marty Natchez at 11.5. Totally reasonable for the next 5 years. You have Gabe making 7. Maybe that's a little bit steep, considering he missed 3 years of hockey. And he's getting older. He's 33. But still, good player. I mean, what else are we looking at? Logan O'Connor at 2.5. Jaden Schwartz, 3.25. Taves at 7.2. Malinsky at 4.7. Kulak at 4.5. Manson at 4. I don't know what's top heavy. The one thing that should be at the top of mind for everybody is getting Kale's deal done for whatever price it takes. And so, top heavy, where that comes into play is if your top heavy guy, one, isn't producing at that level, or two, is getting injured a lot. And Kale is not guilty of either of those things. He got hurt at the wrong time, I suppose, missing a couple of games against Vegas. But I don't know. I don't know why any of this would be viewed as a problem. This is the price of good talent evaluation. And it's sort of, look, I'm not a big brand guy, so maybe I'm the wrong guy to be talking about with this. But if your dream was to have a huge mansion, let's go with that instead of brands. If you wanted a huge mansion, that was your lifelong dream, and you made, I don't know, millions of dollars, and you're like, I want a an 8-bedroom house. What did Russell Wilson have? 13 bathrooms, whatever, right? Well, that house is going to cost a lot more money. Why? Because you're getting good stuff. That's why. You want a Ferrari? Well, a Ferrari costs way more than a Honda Civic. So a texter says, Brett, you're not top heavy right now. You're going to be top heavy after Lecky and others walk because you can't afford to extend them after Kale's money hits. It might be like that in the short term. It won't be like that 3-4 years from now. In 3 to 4 years, there will be 20 guys in this league making $20 million a year. The cap will continue to rise. Again, these are things that you've planned for. You are planning for. They planned probably for this 2 years ago, knowing what was coming. But it's like, I don't know. I don't know what people want. What did you prefer to happen outside of that? You aren't going to hard negotiate with your best player, by the way, or one of your best players. You don't go to a Hall of Famer and try and nickel and dime them. You aren't going to have that kind of relationship. You do exactly what the Avs did. How much money do you want to make? Pretty much the most you can? Cool. Here's the check. But yeah, it's just something that over the last couple of days since that deal was signed, I don't know what the alternative was. And it's not like this came as a surprise to anybody within the Avs organization. Wait, Kale wants to make the most money in the league? I'm shocked. They weren't. Broadcasting from the Backus and Shanker Studios, serious lawyers for the seriously injured. The Rockies are on a quest to not lose 100 games. And they're battlers. Like, they go out and, look, they're not a very good baseball team, but I give them this credit. That team, they try. So going into last night, they've been on just this horrible stretch. It feels like they were going to miss that 100 loss mark. But over the last couple of weeks, it's been terrible. So they went on a 7-game losing streak before winning 2 in a row against the Nats. And then they've gone back on a 5-game losing streak. But how they lost the last 3 games have been brutal. All 1-run losses. And last night, Jake McCarthy steps up to the plate. And it's the bottom of the 9th. You're down 1, man on, 2 outs. He rips one to dead center field, and what he's been doing all year long, Jake McCarthy has been like Mr. Clutch. He hits a ball that was estimated at 425 feet. 425 feet. And here's what it sounded like, if we have the audio here, Nelly.
1: Would you like to hear the Rockies call or the Orioles
0: call?
1: Let's
0: do the Rocks first. Rockies first.
16: Fly ball, deep center field, going back. Kazner still going back, leaps. He caught it. Oh, my goodness. Wow. That went from a winner to the most painful loss in a while.
0: Colton Kazner, center fielder for that giant boom that you heard, by the way, was him running full speed with his back hitting the wall as he robbed the game-winning home run. Walk-off.
1: And also, how about at the beginning, all the let's go O's chants?
0: Well, we'll get to that in a minute. But here's how the Orioles broadcast sounded.
17: Make your pitches, but nowhere to miss.
16: McCarthy deep center field. Kazner racing back. Kazner near the wall. Jumps. Kazner! He made the catch! He made the catch! It might be the greatest home run robbery, game-ending catch you'll see in your life.
17: You got to be kidding me.
16: Unbelievable!
0: That's what it's like to be a Rockies fan. Again, it looked like, and make no mistake, Nelly, the Orioles are a half game back. Or I'm sorry, they are... Is it a half game back? Half game back of a wild card spot in the AL. Like, every game matters to them. Every win matters to them right now.
1: They just got above 500, or maybe they're right at 500, for the first time since April.
0: They are 69-69, but they're half game back of the Cleveland Guardians for a wild card. It's a massive play for them to keep them in the race and keep them in the hunt. But the Rocks now, for the rest of the way to, and I think, look, I tried to explain this yesterday. If you're a struggling football team in the NFL, and is there a massive difference by going 8-9 or 9-8 while you still miss the playoffs? Like, if both of those records still mean you miss the playoffs, is it a huge difference? No, there's really no difference. But to be able to say that you had a winning season at 9-8 feels better than going 8-9. And I think in the same way for the Rocks, saying we didn't lose 100 games again is like it would be a nice marker of progress. Whether they lose 99 or 98 or 100, not having the triple digit, I think, is a nice little like mental thing for them. But now they have to finish the season 11

0: I think 11 and 13. You got to play essentially 500 baseball, which has been tough to come by for them this year. Haven't done that too often. You know, even in the first half of the year where they were rattling off some wins, I mean, they were trying to figure out when they played 500 baseball. They started the year 6-6, but it's been pretty slim pickings since then. If you can play nearly 500 baseball, you can avoid this. Now, I already know what's going to happen today. There's another piece of audio that emerged from that game. This is the Orioles manager post-game, and he said this.
1: Crowd was unbelievable. It's our fans, they've been great all year, especially on the road. Like, we travel well, and we hear them. And today in particular, absolutely. Like, there was a lot of O's contingency. We heard them. We heard them during BP, which was awesome. We heard them throughout the game, and obviously the long rain delay, them sticking around. Like, it was, like, when we came back out for the sixth, like, it was rocking pretty good with just O's fans. It was awesome.
0: Yeah. I know that everybody is going to, like, nitpick this one. Nelly, you said this even made you mad. Why did this make you mad?
2: Well, D-Mac sent me the clip. Props to D-Mac for sending this my way. And I listened to it, and I was like, dude, you're the friggin' Orioles, and you're talking about how great your fans travel? Oh, I'm sorry. Is Baltimore in SoCal where the Dodgers play? Are we talking about the Cubs here or the Yankees? Like, where do Orioles fans get off traveling? Like, that just makes me mad. Go watch The Wire for the 30th time. We're catching heat for Baltimore fans being there.
0: I would say the Orioles have been a pretty good baseball team in recent memory. Like, the last 5 years, they've been a team that's been, you know, near the top of their division, making wild cards, stuff like that. I mean, they've had something cooking there for a minute. Now, here's what's tough. You got a team that's probably going to lose 100 games again this year. It's a Monday. School's back. And there was a long rain delay. That game ended, I don't know what time, I was asleep by the time it ended. It feels to me the people you'd get at a crowd for a game like that after that kind of rain delay on a Monday night are probably ones that want to see their team that live in a different place now. But also, guys, the Rockies aren't good. This is what happens when your team's not good. You have a smattering of other people's fan bases that are there. So I'm not as bothered by this as some people seem to be. Like, this isn't, you know, the Nuggets winning 58 games in a season and then you get a whole bunch of, I don't know, Spurs fans that fill up the arena. This isn't the Avs when they play the Blackhawks, and the Avs are the number one team in the league. It's a bad baseball team, and that's what happens. When your team's bad, a lot of opposing fans come in and kind of infiltrate.
2: That was honestly the weirdest part about being at the Savannah Bananas game a few weeks ago. 95% of the people in the stadium were rooting for the home team. When was the last time you saw that at Coors Field? It was a sea of yellow. You could count on like one hand the amount of people that were rooting for the Indianapolis Clowns. I can't remember the last time I saw that at Coors Field.
0: Are there actual Clowns fans out there? They exist?
2: Yeah, of course. I mean, you don't want to root for the Clowns? We're all Clowns.
0: You want to be a true rebel, you root for the Indianapolis Clowns. Okay.
2: I would root for the Salt Lake City Party Animals, the like neon sleeveless jerseys.
0: Yeah.
2: I choose them over the Bananas, if we're being honest.
0: 303-504-0925. Reminder to everybody out there that tonight someone is winning a trip for two to Kansas City in our Rock, Paper, Scissors tournament. And if you didn't qualify on air, you can still get in. Just go to Rooftop Social starting at 6 for your chance to compete. There's huge prizes for contestants and the crowd, plus great drink specials on Bud Light and more. Thanks to Bud Light, the official beer sponsor of the Denver Broncos. But that's at Rooftop Social tonight at 6, back after this.
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12: Got a stall here on I-25 on the southbound side right at Colfax. It's blocking the two middle lanes. Seen slowing past 58 with an almost 20-minute delay. I-76 pretty clogged up westbound between Highway 85 and 74th as well. 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

so news yesterday, Jonathan Cooper pled not guilty to all charges. He will have a trial by jury set for November 10th, 12th, and 13th. And I'm going to be honest with you, I have no idea how this legal process goes. November is pretty late into the season. And the Broncos at that point in the calendar, that'll be a game they'll just wrap up with the Carolina Panthers game. And then...

0: they head into their bye week. So I don't know how this works. When you're on the commissioner's exempt list, are you exempt until trial starts? Or what? Because if that's the case, you're missing 6, 8, 9 games just until the trial starts. You know, if you're guilty of those charges, you know, one of these is a felony. Now, again, I don't know all the inner workings of what time frames and what punishments go into this, but I believe there's jail time tied to it. I don't know how this goes, but if you're potentially losing Jonathan Cooper for this amount of time, you almost got to pretend like he's just not part of your roster this year. So what George Payton said about it the other day was that they take the matter very seriously, and he said, we're going to monitor all legal developments and continue to support Jonathan, is what he said. Now, he also said, we're going to wait on the league and wait for this process to play out. But again, I don't know what exactly that means. Are you waiting all the way, you know, 9 weeks into the season until this trial date starts? And then you get the result of the trial, and then you kind of move on from there? That's the confusing thing. And it's not just the Broncos dealing with this. It's the Green Bay Packers with Josh Jacobs, too, has also been put on the commissioner's exempt list. Bottom line is, I think you just operate as a football team under the assumption that he's just not going to be here this year. You almost treat it like it's somebody with a season-ending injury. And now it's down to Jonah Ellis and Q Robinson and everybody else to sort of take over what's lost from that, which, again, it was ever since this news came out, there are multiple factors in the Broncos season that could lead to, I think, this year being a bit of a hiccup. And I don't know how big of a hiccup it would be, but is, you know, missing the postseason on the table? I think it's on the table, though highly unlikely. But one thing that had my concern from the very jump was your team is built around really one central thing that you have been historically great at over the last 2 years in this successful run to 2 straight playoff appearances. Their ability to attack and get after the quarterback is second to none. It's their best trait. It's their superpower as a team. Vance Joseph talked about this, I believe it was after the second preseason game, where he said teams know that we want to get into situations where we can let guys rush the passer, and that's why on first down they're playing a lot of quick game and outside runs and stuff like that to pick up a more manageable second down and have those guys not totally thinking, you know, seeing red going after the quarterback. But losing a guy like Jonathan Cooper, it hurts a lot, and it's going to take guys like Jonah Ellis and Q Robinson to really step up in and blossom in larger roles. I mean, ideally, what you would hope for is with Zach Allen and Nick Benito playing on that same defensive front, they're going to command so much attention that you get one-on-one battles and then you win those one-on-one battles. But it is something to monitor. This court date is going November 10th, 12th, and 13th. So that's what you're looking at. By the way, speaking of what's going on in the NFL, it's just something I was thinking about, you know, in talking about the Avs and their cap table or the Nuggets and where they're at from a cap perspective. When you have fully guaranteed contracts in a sport, it's really hard. Really hard. If you make a mistake. Because there's no going back. when you make a mistake with a fully guaranteed contract, you just got to eat it. There's plenty of teams in baseball that have dealt with this, you know, Anthony Rendon contracts and Chris Bryant contracts and stuff like that. But fully guaranteed deals just make it impossible if you mess up, especially.
1: We need a full season of KB.
0: Especially on a big one. In football, you can have ways to navigate that. It still becomes incredibly difficult. We just talked about the Dolphins. The Dolphins have over half their cap space dedicated to people who no longer play for them. Okay? The Broncos obviously dealt with being very hamstrung by the Russell Wilson contract, but they were able to navigate that beautifully. I got a question. How the hell are the Rams doing this? The Rams have spared no expense for the last decade, starting with the trade in, 2021 maybe? Where they traded Jared Goff for Matthew Stafford. And since then, it's bleep them picks, not drafting anybody, going out and getting proven talent, trading for Von Millers, trading for Jalen Ramsey's, trading for Miles Garrett's, trading for Trent McDuffie's, trading for Davante Adams, they traded for everybody. And in a sport where the season's about to start, you're making some decisions based on cap space here when you cut down to 53. They just find $20 million to give Aaron Donald? How? How's that possible? You're telling me that they just had an extra $20 million just to throw around after paying guys like Miles Garrett and Matthew Stafford and everybody else in that roster? How can they do that? And it's almost more frustrating than the other sports with fully guaranteed deals because I don't know what's real. But it's like the season's about to start. Everybody's spent basically the money they're going to spend. And the Rams reach under a couch cushion. They find $20 million to throw at a Hall of Famer. Just part of me that's like, it doesn't make logical sense. Texture said, going back to the Jonathan Cooper discussion, is there going to be a point this season that we regret not signing Vaughn? I don't think so. Like, again, if I ask you guys this question, this is how you have to view things, and I'm always very careful when it comes to former players who are entrenched in a franchise's history. You have to factor in bias. If Von Miller's name was not Von Miller, and it was Steve Nelson, and the same caliber of player now was maybe on the table for the Broncos, would you still want 37-year-old, who, yes, was still productive, had a 9-sack season last year, but would you want a 37-year-old as badly as some Broncos fans want Von Miller if his name wasn't Von? And that's where I'm always careful about that stuff. And I think the answer is probably not. You probably feel good about Jonah Ellis and Q Robinson, the young guys on this roster. So again, a lot to get to this morning. 303-504-0925. Here's something for you. You know Bernie the mascot? He's up for an award. USA Today is looking for the best NHL mascot, and Bernie is in the running. To vote, just text Bernie to 303-504-0925. We'll send you a link. Give Bernie some love. You can watch the show live on Twitch. 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Mojo Lombardi and Kane next.
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18: And I just want to listen to what you have to say because it's probably going to be stupid.
15: Mark Mosher.
18: I dream sports.
17: That's what my sports brain does.
15: Vic Lombardi.
17: I love sports. It's who I am, it's what I am.
15: Brett Kane.
0: If you beat me, I want you to suffer an immense amount of emotional distress.
15: This is Mosher, Lombardi, and Kane.
19: Look, I thought Sam earned it, played well, especially finished the season, the preseason well. We felt that became an easier decision as we got into camp a little bit further.
20: He's company too. Come and dance on our floor.
0: All right.
20: Take a step that is new.
0: I need to... We have to start here. And, Vic, I want you to calm down. Because you're going to tell me to calm down, and I am calm. Because this is a funny thing. Am I disappointed that the Broncos yesterday lost Justin Jolie? Yeah, sure, a little bit. A little bit. Again, this all goes back to, I don't understand why you need to keep a third quarterback. Justin Jolie was somebody that had potential, I think, to be a pass-catching tight end in a way that could help an offense, your offense down the road, maybe after this year when Evan Ingram's contract is up. Like, Dallin Bentley made the roster, but Dallin Bentley's like a Adam Trautman. He's a blocking guy. So Miami picks him up. But here's what's funny. I saw, I think it was Mike Kliss. I had some notification on. Mike Kliss had a tweet saying, Justin Jolie picked up off waivers by Miami. And I go, man, really? Then I realized Miami Dolphins hated their team so much. They didn't take Justin Jolie. They took Justin Jolie and six other players off of waivers, which I don't think's ever happened before. Imagine cutting your roster down to 53 and saying to yourself, I could afford to lose seven more of these guys, okay? They took seven players off of waivers.
21: That's what I was saying yesterday. There are guys, I said, right this very moment, there are guys going, I got it. Mom, I made the team. No, you did not, because they just claimed six dudes, and you're probably going to get your butt waved.
0: Well, I looked up something even further. The Miami Dolphins, this year, are spending $56.8 million on their offense. They're spending $57.2 million on their defense. And they're spending $3.6 million on special teams. So you add all that up, just going to ballpark it. We're talking $117 million.
21: Now do the dead space stuff.
0: Do you know what they're spending in dead money? Do you know what they're spending?
4: Tua alone, right?
0: $181.6 million on guys not to play for them.
4: That's called a reset.
0: That's... Tua is owed 55.4 this year. Tyreek, 28.2. Jalen Waddle, because they traded him, signing bonus, all that stuff, 23.2. Jalen Ramsey, 20.8. Minka Fitzpatrick, $13 million. Bradley Chubb, $11 million. Terron Armstead, $10.7 million. And the list goes on from there.
21: Yeah, they're going to stink. But I will say this. If you were a young player.
0: That team might not win a game this year.
21: Maybe not. And you'd know all about that, wouldn't you?
0: Seen it before.
21: I know. Hey, Vic, excuse me. If I was a young guy getting drafted or a free agent and I wanted a job in the National Football League, I can promise you that I would want to be taken by the Miami Dolphins even though they're going to stink. And the reason is you can get a job there. Do you know how many draft picks they had this year?
4: 17. Huh? I don't know.
21: They had 13.
4: Close.
21: Two firsts, a second. Three-thirds, two-fourths, three-fifths, a sixth, and a seventh. If you want a job, man, you're going to have a job in the Miami Dolphins. It's like working at the post office. If you want a job, post office is hiring.
0: Let me ask you guys a question. I'll be blown away. You guys get a gold star if you answer this correctly. Can you name me the 14th highest paid Miami Dolphin?
4: Why would you ask the 14th?
0: Who's the 14th highest paid Miami Dolphin this year?
21: Your mom.
4: I'll say the running back.
0: It's Greg Dulcich.
21: Our tight end?
0: Yes.
21: Wow.
0: They have one player on the roster making over $10 million.
21: And that's
0: one player. Zach Sealer.
21: How much is the running back making?
0: I don't think he's gotten paid yet. He's only 3.1 against the cap.
21: Okay. So our pretty boy tight end from UCLA who couldn't make it here, couldn't stay healthy, is now the 14th highest paid Miami Dolphin.
0: So I bring all this up to tell you, does it sting losing Joe Leisure? But bottom line is, the Dolphins are trying to take a page out of what the Broncos have done with the Russell Wilson contract. Mm-hmm. It's really interesting. Tua and Russell Wilson's dead money are very similar. Tua's a little bit more, but yeah, they're doing the spread it over 2 years thing. So I think Russell Wilson was 50 and then 35 or something like that. And Tua's like 55 and 43, so a little bit higher. But it's even more impressive to see how the Broncos navigated that looking at what the Dolphins are doing.
4: Just imagine less than 3 years ago when these two teams met in Miami and the Dolphins put 70 on the Broncos. Think about where that team was headed, where the Broncos were going, and where they are today.
0: Ain't that funny?
4: Funny. It's crazy. It's absolutely nuts. Who, if I would have told you back then, if I would have told you the day after the Dolphins put 70 on the Broncos, that I said to you, one of these teams in the next 2 years will go to the playoffs, and one of them will go to the AFC Championship game and host, who would you have predicted?
21: The Miami Dolphins.
4: Of course you would have at that point, yes. The way they were rolling.
21: You know, Vic, I've been thinking about this when teams are trying to do things like this. The Denver Broncos have navigated the Russell Wilson situation pretty damn well.
4: Brilliantly, not pretty damn well.
21: Okay. Brilliantly. I'll go along with, I'll call it brilliantly as well. And it's virtually impossible to do, but you have to have certain things that go very, very right. Like, this defense can hold things down. Whilst the offense comes up to speed, whilst you have a rookie quarterback who's on a rookie deal, but that guy can actually really play the game. Right.
0: Yep.
21: And they didn't just survive; they thrived. Then, two playoff appearances in a row, including an AFC title game appearance. I'm telling you, the Dolphins may be looking at the Broncos and saying, "Okay, that's a blueprint that we can try to follow." But so many things have to be right, including the people in charge running the show, like Sean Payton and George Payton. It's not an easy task at all.
0: That's the thing, though. How do you navigate this? To me, this is why what the Broncos did worked. And yes, there's luck and a number of different factors that go into it. But here's what they did. Took the dead cap money, knew they didn't have that. The money they did have, what did they do with it? They spent it on the trenches. Because you know what has worked in football for 70 years? If your offensive line and defensive line is good, your team's good. That's it. If you can win up front on both sides of the football, you're going to have a good football team. And number two, what did they do? They got the quarterback right. To their credit, like, they went out and people laughed at them. I wasn't a huge fan of the pick when they first made it. I'm wrong. But they could have taken McCarthy.
4: To me,
0: and
4: though,
0: then look where they're at. It doesn't matter what they did on the offensive and defensive line. McCarthy stinks.
4: To me, this comp between the Broncos and Dolphins, where the Dolphins are going, it shows you how important and how vital that quarterback role is. As soon as Tua started getting concussions, it was over there, right? It was over. He just wasn't the same quarterback. The Broncos found theirs, and they ascended. But it really is. It hinges on that position, man. That position is it. And if you don't have that position fortified, you're just running in place. You're wasting time.
0: So they had $181.6 million in dead cap. They're paying to players that are not on the roster. The Broncos did that for a minute, not quite to that extent, but they paid a lot of money to guys who weren't on the roster. What do you think
4: they
0: the
4: went
0: Broncos,
4: to the playoffs.
0: What do you think the Broncos are doing now? How much money's in dead cap this year?
21: Not very much at all.
4: Well, they've got some Dre Greenlaw dead cap.
21: Yeah, a little bit of that. That's about it, I think.
4: So I'll say $3 million.
21: Who else? Because the retention has been remarkable.
0: It's $5.9 million.
21: Which is nothing in today's NFL.
0: No, it's the least in the league, actually.
21: It's nothing.
0: The least. And that goes to another point. The reason you lose a guy like Justin Jolie or whatever is because You have guys that you like. You aren't cutting people. You aren't paying people to walk away from your roster. You're paying people to stay because it's good. Like, everything about this is a giant, to me, pat on the back to what the Broncos have accomplished over the last few years from a strictly roster construction standpoint.
21: I will say this. I have no affinity for the Miami Dolphins. I like that old dolphin with a football helmet on the side of their helmet.
4: I love the uniforms.
21: Yeah. I like that.
4: Always have.
21: I like the old dolphin. Now they got this angry, pissed off flipper looking thing. But I like the old dolphin, so there's my affinity for the Miami Dolphins. But I will say this, and I agree with it when the Broncos did it. If you're gonna do it, then do it right now. Okay? Don't waste another day of screwing around. Make the decision and be done and start your rebuild or whatever you want to call it. I was happy when the Broncos said, all right, enough of this rust crap. We are done.
0: You know what's amazing, though? Like, very clearly the Dolphins are in a rebuild. How did the Broncos pull that off without doing a rebuild? How'd they pull off doing that, cutting, you know...
4: Well, I'll tell you how.
0: $50 and $85 million in dead cap and then making the playoffs the next year?
4: I'll tell you how. There's only one way to do it. Find your quarterback who's on a rookie contract who can play.
21: That's it.
4: That's it.
21: That's
4: the end.
0: Still.
4: The end.
0: That's not.
4: I want to end the show.
0: But Vic,
4: I want the show to end. I want that to be the final thing said on the show today.
0: That's not it, though. That's not it.
4: Oh, no, it is it.
0: No, it's not. That is not it.
4: Oh, no, it's it. It's it. Fortify your defense.
21: It's a lot of it.
0: No, it's a huge thing.
21: It's a lot of it. It's maybe not the only thing, but it's a lot of it.
4: But fortify your defense. Your defense has to be very, very, very strong. And they had turnover defense-wise. Yes. And then they got Vance Joseph in here. Yeah, and the defense was solid as a rock. But then they found the replacement, and they paid him nothing because he's a rookie replacement.
0: That is true.
4: Now let's end the show.
0: But all I was saying was, Bo Nix was...
2: Mosher, Lombardi, and Bo Nix
0: wasn't throwing 50 touchdowns his rookie year, was all I was saying. There are some other factors in this. But it is, seriously, when I first saw Justin Jolie picked up off waivers, I was like, oh, damn. And then I looked at what the Dolphins did. I go, oh, if you had anybody that you cut, the Dolphins were taking somebody from your roster.
21: I'm telling you, man.
0: They watched their own training camp for months. And they watched tape of these players for 30 minutes. And they said, way better than what we have. Well, I've seen way too much of our team.
21: Yeah.
0: Way better.
21: And you know
4: what?
21: Cheaper. And I would argue to you that every single one of those guys that was claimed is probably thankful. And you know why? Because they got a good shot at a job now.
0: Well, yeah.
21: To prove their wares in a 1-2-win season max, they have an opportunity at least to show that they can play the game.
4: Brett, Miami's out there shopping for 5th and 7th rounders, okay? They're not paying them anything. That's exactly what they're doing because they owe so much money.
0: I think I understand. They're shopping for 5th and 7th rounders. But they shopped for 5th and 7th rounders and said, this guy is so much better than what I watched in camp all year. That's what blows me away. 7 dudes off of waivers?
21: Do you know anything about Jeff Hafley other than the owner forgot his name?
0: No, not a thing.
21: I don't either. So I'm wondering what...
3: Jeff.
0: How did we not know that the Dolphins season was going to go exactly like this to this point when that was the introduction?
21: That being said, I don't know this guy's mannerisms, but man, there's going to be a camera on his face all season long. We get to week 12. In fact, that's what I want to do. I want to take a picture of this dude's face at kickoff of week 1 and then a picture of his face week 12.
0: He's going to age like a president.
21: I want to see the...
0: Like a World War II soldier.
21: I want to see the wear and tear on this guy's face.
0: Okay, hang on. I got one question real quick. I in one fantasy league every year, and I was doing the draft last night. I was trying to find a backup quarterback. And I thought about Malik Willis. I'm like, he can run a little bit. Maybe it'll work. I challenge you to name a single wide receiver for the Miami Dolphins.
21: I don't know any of them.
4: Hold on.
21: Oh, there's another Malik. I know there's another Malik. Right? Am I right? Tell me I'm right.
0: Name a single wide receiver from the Miami.
21: I know who it is. In fact, I got nothing.
4: Chester McFarland.
21: Malik Washington.
0: Malik Washington, yes! Is one of them. How the hell did you know that?
21: I was watching, you know, one of these NFL Network training camp visits or whatever, and they were talking about guys, and I remember they got a quarterback named Malik, and they have a wide receiver named Malik. That's a Malik to Malik combo there.
0: Greg Dulcich is their starting tight end, by the way.
21: Yeah, they're going to suck.
1: Hey, yeah. I'm going to feign, you know, giddiness about Miami and the Dolphins. I woke up to something because I fell asleep last night. There was a little rain delay. Did you see how the Rockies lost at home last night?
0: Yeah. Yep. Yeah, we'll get to that in a second.
1: Not yeah. It was one of the most amazing catches to save a game I have ever seen.
21: Yeah.
0: I do want to get to that in just a second because we have audio of that plus something you're going to hate. That was said after the game, Vic, by the Orioles manager. Yes.
1: Yeah, you know what? Did the Orioles manager say, we got goalied?
0: No, he did not. But we'll get to that in just a second, along with some audio from Kel McCarr's presser yesterday as well. Stick around.
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21: Still time to fire up that grill. Still time to spend days in the sun. But if you're dragging through it, you're feeling tired, foggy, off your game. 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
5: Got a stalled vehicle here on I-25 southbound, right at Colfax. It's blocking the two middle lanes. We're seeing backups all the way to Highway 36. It's about a 30-minute delay. And then on I-225 northbound approaching 6th, a crash has been moved to the right shoulder. Still seeing backups to Islip with an over 10-minute delay. 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
7: Josie's on a vacation far away. Cover and talk it over.
0: All right, so here's a problem. Up until recently, the Rockies looked like they were on pace to I don't want to say easily, but decently comfortably clear the 100-loss mark of the year. And we were talking about this yesterday, and I said, you know, it's like a football team that's been bad for a long time. If they go 8-9 or 9-8 and they miss the playoffs, is it really that different? No, but there's something about, like, hey, we were above 500. They can maybe get you the arrow pointing in the right direction. The Rockies losing 99 games or 100 games. Is it really a difference? No, but it does make it. There's a different thing to losing 99 as opposed to
8: 100. That's psychological.
0: Yeah,
8: is what it is.
4: I disagree with you entirely, but whatever.
0: They
4: either
0: look,
4: you're bad. There's no, to me, bad is bad.
9: Oh, okay.
0: Well, again, it's whatever. I think there's something psychologically about not losing 100 games that just feels better. It doesn't mean anything different. It just feels better.
4: Okay.
0: It looked like they were going to avoid that. And then they lost 7 games in a row before winning 2 against the Nationals and now have lost 5 in a row.
4: And 10 in a row at home.
0: The last 3 in brutal fashion. They've lost 3 straight games by 1 run. They lost in 10 innings against Atlanta the game before this. And then last night, they play Baltimore. I turned the game on, and right when I turned the game on, the tarp was coming out. I go, all right, I don't know how long this is going to last. Don't got time for this.
8: You see that kid who got eaten by the tarp? I like that. So, once a season, I'm always good for watching a guy fall and get swallowed up by the tarp.
0: Yeah. So that rain delay, it lasts for a while. They come back, and the Rockies got a shot in the bottom of the ninth to try and even things up. They're down 1. And the one guy that I think you want at the plate right now with pressure on the line, Jake McCarthy's been clutch all year. All year. You put him late in the game. He's very fun to watch.
4: He's fast.
0: He's a gamer.
8: Vic, yeah. the whole
0: he's just a gamer.
8: I can't believe I'm saying this. Me, the pessimist. The whole outfield is fun to watch. Mm-hmm. The whole outfield.
0: But he's been in clutch situations. McCarthy's been great all year. And he hits a ball 425 feet. Should be walk-off homer territory. Everybody's happy. And
10: fly ball deep center field. Going back. Kazer still going back. Leaps. He caught it. Oh, my goodness. Wow. That went from a winner to the most painful loss in a while.
0: That thud that you heard, by the way, was his back crashing at full speed against the fence as Colton Cowser leaps up and makes, I mean, it really is one of the most remarkable game-saving catches I've seen. Full speed, crash against the wall, glove all the way over the top of the fence, rips it back. But it was the longest distance of a game-ending robbery of potential walk-off homer since the 1995 season.
4: And the loudest, too. I've never heard a thud like that with guy just hanging on the wall. I mean, that would have been... What a walk-off opportunity it would have been for McCarthy. and they were ready to party at home plate, and instead this dude goes up and gets it the way he did?
0: Yeah.
4: Wow.
0: This is how the Orioles TV call sounded, by the way.
11: Make your pitches, but nowhere to miss.
12: McCarthy deep center field. Kowser racing back. Kowser near the wall. Jumps. Kowser! He made the catch! He made the catch!
11: Are
12: it might be the greatest home run robbery, game-ending catch you'll see in your life!
11: You got to be kidding me!
12: Unbelievable! The Orioles win it! They are 500 for the first time in 4 months.
0: By the way, if you want to know what this means for the Orioles, so they get to 500 for the first time in whatever he said, months? They're a half game back of a wild card. Like, they're right in the thick of a race.
21: Right,
0: they need
21: Cleveland
0: to win.
21: They're right there with Cleveland.
0: Yeah.
21: But I, by the way, why don't the visitors have the same mic effects as the home team?
0: Was that the... Oh, that was their TV call. I don't know. Good question.
21: Because
12: they are 500.
21: I'll tell you, during Avalanche games, there's a feed of the effects mics that you just take. Correct. The fact that you couldn't hear Kowser bang the wall on their broadcast, scratching my head a little bit on that one.
4: That is weird. Did you notice, too, by the way, Mojin, notice different things when you're in the television business? I don't know when they started using this because I haven't watched as many games this year. But I think, are they using Skycam at Coors Field?
21: Skycam has become a thing. We obviously were the first to do it inside an arena with the Avalanche.
4: Are they doing that at Coors, though? Because some of the angles that they're using are beautiful. I haven't seen them before. Like, a ball is hit to right field, and you have a camera now behind that play that captures the runners running as you're seeing the ball come in. It's something you don't get used to seeing. It's really cool.
21: Pretty awesome.
0: This is the thing that I think is going to make you mad. Maybe it won't. I wasn't that bothered by it. Nelly was like the one that was pissed when he heard this. So this is Orioles manager Craig Abernathy after the game.
13: Crowd was unbelievable. It's our fans, they've been great all year, especially on the road. Like we travel well, and we hear them. And today in particular, absolutely. Like there was a lot of O's contingency. We heard them. We heard them during BP, which was awesome. We heard him throughout the game, and obviously the long rain delay, them sticking around. Like, it was, like, when we came back out for the sixth, like, it was rocking pretty good with just O's fans. It was awesome.
0: By the way, Albernaz, not Abernathy, my bad.
4: Wait,
21: I was going to correct you, but.
4: There are Baltimore Orioles fans that travel.
21: This is where I get pissed off with Nelly. I completely agree with Steve Nelson's take on this. I don't know an Orioles fan.
4: I've never met an Orioles fan.
21: I've never met one. I didn't know they existed, and I, with God as my witness, I've never met a Baltimore Orioles fan in my entire life.
0: I was as a kid.
14: I was a kid. Yeah,
4: shut up.
0: I like Cal Ripken.
14: I like Cal Ripken.
4: I'm talking about an authentic Baltimore Orioles fan. Show yourself on this radio show.
21: Bloop.
4: If you're one, show yourself.
21: Yeah, some sort
4: call in, chime in, text in, show me, prove it. I have never physically met one in my life.
21: Some blue crab eating, Edgar Allan Poe loving Orioles fan. You find me. Yeah, find me one.
4: I've met Baltimore Ravens fans.
21: So
4: many
21: have I.
4: Of them.
21: Many of them, too.
4: I've never once met an Orioles fan. I guarantee they don't exist.
14: Our crowd travels so good, we're badass.
21: Shut up. You're the friggin' Orioles. You're an afterthought. Now, you know what? I hope you don't make it. Screw you.
12: They are 500.
21: So what?
0: Orioles have been pretty good lately.
21: Screw them. Nelly, I'm with you.
14: Oh, our guys travel so good all over this whole world. We played a series in Australia. It was loaded with Orioles fans.
21: My ass. That's a lie. You're lying, Albert, whatever. Bogdan, Big Don, Bagdon. I want to put this guy on the list.
0: Huh? Some audio from Kel McCarr's presser yesterday.
21: Is that too harsh?
0: I just don't know why it got you that fired up.
21: Because I don't know of an Orioles fan. I don't know if they have one that fogs a mirror. There may be some dead ones.
0: I like the Orioles. It's fine. I went to Camden Yards. Camden Yards is great.
21: I've been there before, too.
0: Not
21: during a game. Just walked around the outside.
4: I do like, Moj, and I know you respect this, I do like the Baltimore Orioles logo. Always have. It's very unique.
0: A little birdie.
4: Yeah, it's just very unique. the color scheme, everything about it. Is there a more, what's the term, outside of Cal Ripken, is there a more beleaguered franchise stuck in the division they play in where they can never do much? I mean, occasionally, once every decade, they'll show up and say, hey, we still live here. Other than that, what a waste of time.
21: It's a total arms race in that division.
0: They've made the playoffs like four out of the last five years.
4: Over the course of history, they're stuck in the toughest division in baseball.
0: Well, that's true. Yeah.
4: And they just show up every once a decade and say, hey, remember us? And that's it. That's what they do. That's Baltimore Orioles.
0: I love their teams from like the 2010s. Chris Davis and Adam Jones and... Okay, I'll move on. Fine.
21: Hey, listen.
4: You don't need to move on.
0: You don't remember Matt Wieters?
21: Jim Palmer's not walking through that door.
4: You mean to tell me this manager says into an open mic, all our fans showed out last night? Who in Denver is a Baltimore Orioles fan? Who? Show yourself right now.
0: They were cheering in that clip you heard.
4: Who are you? Who are you? Brooks, I want to know who you are.
21: Brooks Robinson.
0: Let's go.
4: Who are you?
2: Let's go.
4: Who are you? Do we have a big Baltimore contingent in Commerce City? Where are you? Who are you?
21: Yeah, Eddie Murray ain't walking through that door. Frank Robinson ain't walking through that door. Brooks Robinson ain't walking through that door. Earl Weaver ain't walking through that door.
0: Okay, I don't think you guys understand. The Orioles have been a good baseball team for like five straight years. They had one like bad year. They won their division. They won the division a couple years ago. They won 100 games.
21: Nobody cares.
0: Well, I just don't think you knew that.
21: I don't care.
0: Anywho, yesterday at the Cale Makar presser, there's a question, and maybe we could spend more time on this, but Nelly, this is from Sean Keeler, and this is nothing against Sean. I mean, he's asking a question that I've heard a lot of Avs fans sort of echo, but this is something that's been said multiple times since we found out what the actual numbers were from the Cale Makar contract. Go ahead. Oh, I got it, Nelly.
15: 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You get that a lot. And maybe you hear that too.
16: Probably disagree with that statement. 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You need depth. You need your team playing really well at the right time. 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We ran into the injury bug a little bit last year, especially with Kale. We had a bad week that costed us, but we had a team that was built to win. It didn't happen, and we expect our team to be built to win for a long time, but you can't, unless you have guys like Kale and Nate on your team, it makes it a lot harder.
0: So here's my question. The Nuggets, we've had conversations, they're top heavy. They have a huge portion of their cap allocated to basically four players, and nobody else makes money beyond that, right? 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Are the Avs, are they really top heavy? Like, let me ask you a question. Nathan MacKinnon making $12.6 million per year through 2031 is not top heavy. That's a steal.
21: It is.
0: It's a steal of a contract. I mean, Kale is making a lot of money. Yes, he is. But what's your alternative
21: here?
0: Well,
21: hold on a second. Go through some of the... Do you have the salary cap?
0: Yeah, I got it.
21: Marty Nachos.
0: 11.5.
21: Again, Vic, in a couple of years when that cap is up, these are going to look like very good deals.
17: Yeah. Yeah.
21: Even Kale's deal, and he admitted it yesterday, that he's going to be surpassed. By the end of it, I think it's going to look like a terrific deal. Keep going.
0: Maybe Gabe. Gabe's pretty steep at seven.
21: Right?
0: At seven, that's through 2029.
21: Nas
0: is at 5.6.
21: Right. Brock?
0: But the Brock, where'd he go? He's at 7.5.
21: So these guys are getting
0: Taves
21: paid.
0: Taves is at 7.2.
21: These guys are getting paid.
0: Malinsky's at 4.7. Yep. Kulak's at 4.5. Manson's at 4. Like, that doesn't seem very top-heavy to me. It seems like a pretty well-balanced roster with one guy who's a Hall of Famer who just got paid at the right time. I don't know.
21: And you would like to draft and develop your own guys as well to start filtering into the lineup at some point. That's important. But I loved what Joe said yesterday. Did you guys watch or listen to the entire news conference?
0: Sure.
21: Because I was there. Didn't see him.
15: old
21: stuff. I didn't know if you know, maybe you're in the back.
2: I was not there most.
21: Okay. Fact of the matter is, though, is that I love a Joe Sakic news conference because he just tells you the truth. Tells you the truth. And he made a very good point. It was a great line when he said, look, yeah, you got to have these guys to win. He goes, it's a lot easier for me to have these guys and then put guys around them than it is to have guys around them and try to go find these guys someplace else. He's absolutely right about that. So when you got them, you hang on to them, which is why Billy Guerin gave Kaprizov $17 million a year to start this whole thing off.
0: Here's what I just don't get. What was the alternative? I don't know. Can you have teams this top heavy? So don't pay Kale? That's the only other option you have here. What, you can't nickel and dime Cale Makar.
21: No, you don't. I expected Joe, when this thing opened up, another question was asked, and Vic, I just expected him to say something like this. Look, in fact, I almost asked the question, but because I do what I do, I just sit in the back and I listen. It's the biggest no-brainer I've had since I've been running this franchise. I mean, you pay the Hall of Famer. That's what you do.
0: And you don't...
21: You pay the best defenseman on the planet, you pay him.
0: It's not a negotiation. You're over a barrel, and you just say, whatever you need, take. Take the money. Take the money, all the money.
21: That's but pretty again, much it.
0: Let me just ask this again. What do you say to the fans that are concerned the team is too top-heavy? What do you suggest we do? Is it not pay Cale Makar? Because if that's your suggestion, you're stupid. Okay? There's no other way to...
21: I don't think he was saying that. I think he was trying to get a reaction out of Joe.
0: I'm not saying that to Keeler. I'm not saying I've seen Avs fans say it, but I'm just, in general, what's your other thing? The only other thing is you don't pay him. And then what? You don't have Hall of Famer on your roster anymore. That seems stupid.
21: He also alluded in a very small way to what I've been talking about for months. In that clip, would you like to you want to play find the alluding?
0: Nelly, I guess you can do that. I don't want to run it from here again.
21: Okay, go ahead and play it again, Stephen. If you do,
0: just start it with Sakic.
21: And this again, this is the last I'll talk about it. This is the final salve on the wound. Go ahead.
16: Probably disagree with that statement. You can't win without superstars. You need depth. You need your team playing really well at the right time. You have to, when it comes to playoffs, you need bounces, but you need your players to be healthy. We ran into the injury bug a little bit last year, especially with Kale.
0: Is that it?
16: We had a bad week that costed us.
21: Stop. Playoff time, you need your big guns to be healthy. We ran into the injury bug a little bit. That's the first time he's really alluded, and Kale did yesterday as well, alluded to what the hell was going on against Vegas. It was a bad week. You had some dudes that you'll never know about dealing with some pretty significant crap, and you had Carter Hart have the week of his life, which he will never be able to replicate again. That's why you lost to Vegas, and that's why you got swept. And you also didn't play well at times, that's true, but if you weren't dealing with all of these other things, you might have been able to overcome that, at least for some games.
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0: Dick, what do you know about the legal system?
1: What?
0: What do you know about the legal system?
2: Well, I need to know more, which is why I've always advocated on this show that at one point in your life, whether you're clean or not, and let's say you're just a clean person and you never do anything wrong criminally, I think it's from a radio talk show perspective, one of us should be arrested and serve some jail time and go through the process just to know what it's like to experience it, to feel it, to understand it. It's really the only way. It's like jury duty, right? You really don't know what civic duty you bring to the table until you go experience some jury duty. You're there. If we're not going to get arrested, what are we doing?
3: See, I can see it now, though, Vic. If there was a vote on who on this program should get arrested, and I'd choose Nelly. He probably would survive the best because he can play his flute for the other inmates. But I would think that I would be the one voted to get arrested for something.
4: Hang on a second.
2: Well, you're the one most likely.
4: Wait a minute. He just was trying to visualize Nelly in an orange jumpsuit, and where my head went was, would the most shocking thing in the world be like if Nelly went to jail for some flute-related offense? He hit somebody with it. And then I went in for some offense. And I walk in to why am I blanking on what they call it?
2: The common area.
4: There's a word for it, whatever that is. And Nelly is running the jail. What if he was just... What if he was the pit boss of the jail? It would be the most shocking thing in the world. Like he's ordering around like guys who are 6'5", 280 pounds, like, clean that table over there.
2: Listen,

0: already established how popular this show is in jailhouses across the country. I mean, we've had several already chime in. There's no reason that one of us couldn't spend, and I'm not talking about an excessive amount of time, you know, 30 days. 30 days in jail somewhere. That way you know what it's like on the other side. And
1: there's a show called
2: 60 Days In.
1: Yeah, I can read a book. I can watch TV shows about it. I don't really need to live it.
0: When you open this segment, Brett came by asking me, what do you know about crime and jail? I know nothing. I wish I knew more because I haven't experienced enough of it.
2: Okay.
0: I need to get arrested.
2: Well, I asked that question initially to say that Jonathan Cooper has pled not guilty to all charges. Now, he will have a trial that's set for November 10th, 12th, and 13th. Here's what I don't understand. Tasha says Nelly with a teardrop tattoo. Here's what I don't understand. I don't understand. You're on the commissioner's exempt list, so you're waiting for the league to take action. But you do have a court case that's coming. Can the league suspend you despite not having the court case, or keep you out of games despite not having a court case?
0: Yes.
2: And then, because if that's going to be what happens, Jonathan Cooper's trial is not until after week 9 of the season when the Broncos head into a bye week. So that will effectively act as a more than half the season suspension.
0: The answer before we get an answer. The league can do whatever it wants to do. Even if the case is dismissed, the league can take action.
2: Yeah.
1: But would they do that? I mean, could they reinstall him now and say, all right, we'll deal with it when we get to week 9?
0: That I don't know.
2: That's what I'm wondering. Like, are you potentially missing Jonathan Cooper for the first 9 games of the season?
1: That's going
2: to
1: be hairy.
2: And that's just to say, like most, this is going to be a jury trial. If he's found guilty, he's probably going to jail.
1: Wow.
2: Like, you know what I mean? Like, I almost think as the Broncos, you need to operate this year essentially as if he's on season-ending IR. And if you get him back, then great. But you have to be like, hey, Jonah Coleman, Q Robinson, your job. This is your job.
1: So it's a felony charge. It's not even like a misdemeanor. It's a felony.
2: That's what I'm saying. Like, if he's guilty of this, that is jail time.
1: And he, again, I wasn't there.
2: Sorry, prison time.
1: Yeah, I don't know what happened. I don't know what went down. I don't know. But the charges are not going away as of right now. And the felony charge stems, he was arrested twice. That was second degree assault by strangulation.
2: And then he violated that restraining order, the no contact order, which, let's be honest, all of these charges are bad. The simply dumbest one that you could do is just, hey, don't contact her, and then like a day later you show up knocking on the door.
1: Allegedly. Yeah.
2: I don't know if that's allegedly. Like, it's pretty simple. Either you did it or you didn't.
1: I always say allegedly.
2: I understand, but it's like if you're seen at the person's residence.
1: Well, here's what I won't say. Hitler allegedly invaded Poland in 1939.
2: Yes.
1: No, I mean, yeah, he did.
2: Got it.
1: So, yeah, I mean,
2: All I'm saying is I think as a roster, though, Moj, you just need to operate as if he's not going to play for you. And if you do get him back, then it's a bonus. That's that's the way you got to look at it.
1: You know who's really good at that is Jared Bednar. He's like, look, this guy's hurt. Right now, he's not dead to me, but he doesn't exist in my mind because we have to win hockey games, right? Mm. If you're Sean Payton and company, he's not dead to you, but you need to win games, and you're going to have to find a rotation to take his snaps that are going to be effective. So, and I think they have effective players behind him, but Jonathan Cooper is your starter for a reason. He's the other best getting to the quarterback guy on your team, essentially from the outside, after Nick Benito.
2: I just got a text from Andy saying Leggy addressed this on Kreckman and Lindahl yesterday. Can you try and find that for me?
0: Yeah, let's find that and see what he said, because there are so many different ways.
1: Jeff didn't go to law school. Jeff doesn't know. Does he know about the
0: law? Yeah, but I mean, he's been around these cases before. There's so many different ways. I know this for a fact. The NFL looks at what happens with this case, but they do their own investigation. All right. They have their own people. There are people that work for the Denver Broncos. There are security people in the Broncos franchise that report to the NFL. They have their own evidence, and the NFL makes its own decision. Not even based on the criminal decision. And as for the texter who said, Vic, you wouldn't last 30 minutes in jail. Let me tell you something. You know what jail is? Jail is going out to dinner with my wife and her two sisters, who when they're ordering off the menu, they take forever. And they're very nitpicky and detailed, and they don't like this, and they take it back. And you're sitting there, and you just want to pull your hair out. You just want to run as far as... That's jail. I will take a broken down jail cell over that situation any day of the week.
3: Right to jail, right away.
2: I don't think you would.
0: Probably not, but I wanted to make an example.
2: Here's the other thing, and I do think that this part is, I guess, an interesting side story to it. I mentioned this from the second this news broke that Cooper was in some sort of legal trouble. Like, the first day it came out, you didn't really know what was going on. My concern all camp, Mosh, how many times did I say this? When you're looking at the Broncos' schedule, you see the first six games of the year, very difficult. You're also looking at the AFC West, or the AFC as a whole, saying, well, there's going to be a bunch of teams with pretty good quarterback play and pretty good rosters competing for these spots, right? The Broncos might have the exact same level of season with a much worse record than last year, because 14 wins is hard. But when you eliminate, maybe not eliminate, but at least pare down the greatest superpower your team has, which is a historically great pass rush over the last 2 years.
4: One to be feared.
2: And you lose John Franklin Myers in the offseason and potentially Jonathan Cooper for a lengthy amount of time this year. Mm-hmm. That's a giant blow to the thing that you did best and you relied upon to win your football games.
4: If you go back, Vic, and you watch Broncos film from last season, and you watch JFM and Zach Allen wrecking, and I mean wrecking the interior of an offensive line.
2: Yeah.
4: Wrecking. I mean, I'm not saying that Benito ain't a terrific pass rusher because he is. I'm not saying Cooper ain't a terrific pass rusher because he is. But those guys would wreck the interior of an offensive line. And I don't know that when he left, I'm like, okay, I know it's going to look different. It likely will, but how different will it look? Then you compound the issue with this.
2: Well, and God forbid you suffer some sort of injury or something like that too. Like,
4: Mama Mia.
2: You know what I mean?
4: Yeah. No, it has something that's been so strong for this team. Man, it just feels like it has the ability to crash out.
0: I don't know, dude. You know, here's how I look at the Broncos' defense.
4: Vic, am I too paranoid? You tell
0: me. Yeah, I think everybody's expecting, you know, maybe a fall back down to earth season. And I look at it a little differently. The Broncos' defense was downright dominant at times. And I know things got heavy at the end of the season. But the defense survived an entire year playing great statistical D. And one item they didn't turn the ball over. I think once they start generating turnovers, which a lot of it is just fortune, just think how much better they can be.
2: Yeah.
0: Think about, you know, like how many interceptions and fumbles forced and all that. That's something they didn't do very well last year. And they were still dominant. Think about that for a second.
2: That's what's so... You know what? Save this for a second, because, Vic, you just hit on something that I think is a really important detail as we approach the first game of the year here in a couple of weeks. 303-504-0925. Still got a lot to get to this morning. Reminder to you guys that tonight somebody is going to win a trip for two to Kansas City in our Rock, Paper, Scissors tournament. And if you didn't qualify on air, guess what? You can still get in. Just join us. Go to Rooftop Social at 6 o'clock tonight. We're going to pick out at least four people to compete in this thing as at-large bids. You have a chance to compete for huge prizes for contestants and the crowd. Plus, great drink specials on Bud Light and more. It's all thanks to Bud Light, the official beer sponsor of the Denver Broncos. So I want to get back to this in just a second.
4: That sounds good. That sounds good.
2: You hit on something. Yes, Mosh. Why are you wizard fingers?
4: Because these Orioles fans who took offense to me a little bit earlier, all six of you that exist on the planet, maybe you were there last night, you're banned. You cannot participate.
0: In fact, I'll take it a step further.
4: Sure.
0: Outside of Carmelo Anthony, I've never met another human being from the city of Baltimore. Ever.
4: You know what?
0: I've never come across anybody from Baltimore.
4: I don't know that I have either.
2: Famous Orioles fans.
4: Elaine Benes.
2: Joan Jett. Michael Phelps.
4: They're
2: Billy Bob Thornton?
0: Is he? Hey, by the way, Billy Bob. What? What's going on with Billy Bob?
4: He's great in Landman.
0: He's an amazing actor.
4: He is great in Landman.
2: I can't watch Landman because the one scene that I saw on Twitter that somebody clipped out was like a supercut of him saying really weird things to his daughter. And I was like, you know what? This is a little out there for me.
0: Wait, you've never seen Landman? Mm-hmm. You're missing out. It's great.
2: No.
0: It's
2: great. I've heard.
0: It's a great series. It's a little bit much on the, you know.
2: Gratuitous language it's.
0: You know, that's a typical. The guy who does Landman does Yellowstone, and he's doing Lioness, and he a lot of gratuitous stuff just for the television audience.
2: Yeah.
0: That's unnecessary.
4: Vic, somebody asked if Tim Connelly is from Baltimore.
0: Oh, yeah. That's the second person I've met from Baltimore. Those are two. That's two. It's two people I've met from Baltimore.
2: Anyway, I want to get back to what Vic was talking about here in just a second with the Broncos and some oddities that could flip in their favor next year. We'll get to it next.
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20: Go to Crasher and I-225 northbound approaching 6. It's blocking the right lane. Backing things up to I-Lift with an over 15-minute delay. And then on I-25, still have this stall southbound at Colfax. It's blocking the two middle lanes, slowing things down to 120th with an over half-hour delay. 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
21: 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Mosher, Lombardi, and K.

0: go back to something that Vic said that I think does matter. There's a whole bunch of anomalies the last season that were just not normal. The amount of comebacks that the Broncos made in the fourth quarter, the amount of games that you were trailing in, and to have a record of 14-3, well, how did you do that without getting turnovers defensively, being pretty bad on third down, have a sputtering offense, 29th in the league and 3-and-out rate? All of these things lead to, like, how did you get to 14 last year? How did you do it?
1: Exactly right, because when you look at the indicators, Vic, of a good football team, a really good team, you didn't have a lot of them going your way.
0: Yeah.
1: But you did it, and you squeaked things out. And again, you had some teams deliver things to you, like Amazon package, gifts. You also earned a lot of your stuff late, too, but it was a really... You'll never see a season like it again. I'm pretty damn sure of that.
0: The question now becomes, like, do you believe in the reasons for why things can change for the better? Do you think that, hey, the defense can force more turnovers and you can be better on third down? Or do you believe in some of the stuff from last year? It was like, man, can you continue to have the comebacks that you did late in games? Can you continue to make the right play at the right time? You know what I mean? It's really odd. And I think that's why, you know, like, Vegas has a hard time setting the over-under for the Broncos. They set it at 9.5 for a team that won 14 games. I think they're as confused as anybody.
1: Well, I'll tell you what I think is weird about that number, Vittorio, is that when that line was set months ago, it hasn't moved. So that means I would be optimistic. I think they're going to win more than 9.5 games. I think they're back into double digits. Probably I feel like 11 would be pretty good.
0: Yeah.
1: That being said, there are people out there with their own money who are clearly betting on the under because that's why that thing is not moving from 9.5 to 10 or 10.5. People are betting the under. And I'm going, man, I guess half of the betting public doesn't really believe in the Denver Broncos at all.
2: Well, you're riding a roller coaster. I mean, there are a lot of people that, as you just assessed, Brett, you think last year was a little bit of a lucky draw, whatever you want to say. And luck works both ways in my mind. I think it's fortunate, or call it whatever you want, to have such a strong defense and not produce turnovers. What if the defense isn't as strong, all right? What if they give up more yards, but they produce more turnovers? Guess what? You'll get the same results.
1: Yeah, I'd be cool with that.
2: So let's say this defense per game gives up, I don't know, 20 more yards per game, gives up 3 more points per game, but also produces 1 more turnover per game. I'll take that.
0: Yes, I would. I still think there's... I just have this feeling the defense, even if they get more turnovers, I think that it's going to be really hard to replicate what they did, especially early last year, which puts a lot of this on the offense to figure things out. Now, again, a big part of your defense is your pass rush and Jonathan Cooper and everything else. Now, you said you had the leggy sound from Kreckman Lindahl yesterday explaining what this court case and the commissioner's exempt list means. Go ahead.
3: The league has leaned, not always, but they have leaned in the past to not issuing a suspension before the legal matter was cleared up because they did not want to be accused of influencing a potential jury pool or, you know, by suspending a player before the legal process had concluded. He can be around the team, he can go to meetings and everything, but he can't practice and he can't play in games. And ultimately, the NFL will decide how long he's on that list. If he's removed from that list due to a suspension, then that's one way, or the other way is the legal matter is settled before then.
0: So that's, I guess what we're looking at is maybe the NFL put him on the exempt list until they had this initial part of the trial taken care of, right? And now that they have an actual court date, maybe now the NFL says, okay, you can participate until the court date happens.
2: Could be. You know, that's something we could find out this week.
0: Yeah, for sure. I mean, again, his trial is set for the 10th of November. is the start date.
2: And that's expedited, too.
0: Yeah.
2: Usually these take a lot longer.
0: But that's halfway through the year. That's after week 9.
1: Are you saying then that having it at the start of November is a good thing for the Broncos? They'll peel him off the exempt list and let him play until...
0: I think if he's available for the first 6 games, that stretch, probably better than, what I mean?
2: It could be good or bad, though. You could play and then all of a sudden not play.
0: Well, here's the thing, though. The NFL can do what they want, I suppose. If he goes through this trial, let's say this happens. They take him off the exempt list and they say, until your trial, you're going to be able to play. And then we'll make another decision after your trial is done. If he is found not guilty, then I don't see why you would punish him. If he is found guilty, then he's probably going to prison and that takes care of itself.
1: Well, I'm looking at, this is not a jaywalking ticket.
0: No, this is a felony. I mean, this is a big deal.
1: This is felony, second degree assault by strangulation. 3 misdemeanors include violating the protection order. This is, these are serious charges, man.
0: Like, Josh Jacobs is on this list. He's dealing with the same thing in Green Bay.
1: But his...
0: The other one that's...
1: He's a misdemeanor guy, not a felony guy,
0: true.
1: I think.
0: The other one that's super bizarre is that Terrion Arnold got signed by the Seahawks, and now he's on the commissioner's exempt list. I don't know how that works. I mean, he's facing, yes, it's a felony, but it's a felony that carries,
1: potentially
0: 10, 15 years in jail. Like, that's even different from the Cooper one. So, I don't know. Bottom line is, the Broncos are going to have some challenges, I think, this year of things last year that were hard to replicate. Can you do that again? Or can you make up those margins by just improving in areas where you were bad last year, like turnovers and third down percentage? That stuff matters. Now, I have another question. We opened up the show comparing the Broncos and the Dolphins and dead money. If you guys missed it, the Miami Dolphins are paying $181 million for guys not to play on the roster. $181 million.
2: That's just massive malfunction of personnel.
0: They have they have one singular player that makes over $7 million against the cap. One guy. So here's my question. I know we all have these debates of is the cap real? Is it not real in the NFL? Well, for the Dolphins, it's very real. They can't afford anybody. How have the Rams, who have just spent money for a decade straight, just find $20 million under a couch cushion to give to Aaron Donald this year? How did that happen?
2: Maybe less did a few contracts and, did the old, we'll give you a signing bonus if you push it down the road. They just keep kicking the can down the road.
0: Think about this. Since 2021, just off the top of my head, not even looking this up, they've traded for Stafford, giving him a giant contract. Mm-hmm. They've traded for Jalen Ramsey. They've traded for Von Miller. They've traded for Davante Adams. They've traded for Myles Garrett. They've now brought Aaron Donald back. They've traded for Trent McDuffie. How many people can you trade for and sign to big contracts and still afford them?
2: But they've also gotten off a lot of money, too. They got off Cooper Kupp's contract. They got off Jalen Ramsey's contract. They got off. There's a lot of contracts, Von Miller's contract. There's contracts that they've gone through and said, okay.
0: Yeah.
2: I mean, what do you mean, yeah? I mean,
0: it's
2: give and take there.
0: When you're, kind of pressed up against the cap at the end of your 53-man cutdown day, and they're like, here's $20 million for this guy, too. I don't understand.
2: But did you see how this contract is incentivized? It's an incentivized contract as well. It's not just $20 million up front, here you go, guaranteed. There's a lot of incentive in this contract. There's an incentive to win the Super Bowl. There's incentivized.
0: How does that work, by the way? Where you have incentives in a contract, so a guy will make, let's say you get 5 sacks, you make an extra $3 million.
2: Sure.
0: What if you don't have $3 million within the cap range right there, but somebody hits the incentive, then what happens?
2: I think you have to have that available.
0: So it has to be available.
2: Yeah.
0: Gotcha.
1: Maybe Les Snead really is that good.
0: I mean, he's certainly good.
1: I mean, maybe Les Snead really is, he's been there for, 14 years or more. He's been around the block. Maybe he really is that good. And by the way, if I was in the Rams situation and I had Matt Stafford as my quarterback, still at an advanced age, but still very, very good.
0: MVP.
1: I'd be going for it too.
0: Oh, sure.
1: I would be.
0: Yeah, that's not
1: a good
0: question.
1: I would be, what's up, Garrett? Yeah, we'll do that. And what's up with so-and-so, so-and-so, and so? I would be doing the same thing.
0: just a lot of money out there. A lot.
1: How?
0: And they move up. It's different, like Moj, we all know this, in basketball and baseball and hockey. If you sign somebody to a deal that's like, if you sign a Rendon or you sign a Chris Bryant contract or whatever, or you sign a Ben Simmons contract, sorry. Like, there's no, let me move some of this money, convert it to a signing bonus, do stuck. This, do that. Like,
3: you need a full season of KB.
0: That's just what it is.
1: But, I mean, they got, I don't know how they're doing it. I don't know how they get McDuffie and Garrett and Donald comes back. It's like, I don't know, man. I can talk about that team all day if you'd like me to. I don't want to, but that's the, on paper, the best team in football right now. I don't know how they do it. But what I do know is if you're the Miami Dolphins, and people down there in Miami, I guess they have some good fans, Vic, but they're pretty laid back anyway. You know, it's a pretty apathetic fan base anyway. Eat your peas right now. I hate peas, by the way. I don't like peas. If it's like in a pot pie, I can disguise it enough.
0: You don't strike me as a green guy. You don't seem like you like a lot of foods that are green.
1: I like a good plum, which is purple.
0: It's not green.
1: Okay. No, but I'm saying if you just rip the Band-Aid now.
0: You might like green M&Ms. The occasional green Skittle.
1: Again, I don't know how insulting me is going to make this a better program.
4: Boy, that had real Family Feud energy. Like Fast Money Round. Name a fruit that's green. Or name a food that's green.
0: Plums!
2: Hey, we got to do that before the start of the... We got 13 days, man. Yeah, we got to do it. This is a desert now. We got to get that in.
1: When was the last time we played the feud?
2: I think the last time we played, we won rather handily.
4: I think you guys played it during the bye week before the playoffs began for the Broncos.
2: I think we killed it.
1: It's been that long?
0: Wait, we played the feud?
1: 7 months?
0: Did we do the feud? Because wasn't that the same week we did the Moshies?
4: Or maybe
0: it was a packed week.
4: I could have sworn we did the feud in there. We can look, but the point is, it has been a while. I don't know if we had a good summer feud.
1: Wow.
0: Yeah, Vic, 20 seconds on the clock. Name a green food that Mosher likes.
2: I don't know the color green.
1: Oh, that's right. You're defective.
2: Apple?
0: There's a green apple, yeah.
1: Funny, I just went to the grocery store yesterday.
0: Green apples are better. I'll die on that hill. I like them better.
1: I bought a bag of the green Granny Smith apples.
0: I like a little tart.
1: Yeah, I bought the bag of green Granny Smith apples.
0: You know what my wife does now that we have children? She buys green apples, and she does her own little chocolate-dipped green apples. Oh, my God, good. It's the greatest thing.
2: Pretty good. Green apples are disgusting.
1: What?
2: You disgust me.
1: Well, they could be.
2: I am a.
1: They could be pink. You have the taste buds. The gray, hey, Timberwolf. They could be gray. You don't even know what color they are.
2: I am an authority on apples. I guarantee no one on this show right here has eaten more apples than I have. No one. Ain't close.
1: I'm sure, there's a lot of things you've eaten more than we have over the years.
0: Hang on.
2: Well, yeah.
5: Straw poll. Oh yeah.
0: Just text green or red. Green or red? The 303 504-0925.
1: They're both good. You want the
0: they're
1: red?
0: They're both good, but I like the green.
1: Pie. You want red for apple pie? Yeah.
0: I like a little tart. I like that.
1: I'll bring you green apple tomorrow. It's not supposed to be that way, dude.
2: It's not.
0: What's not?
2: Tart. Whatever the hell that flavor is.
1: It's tart. It's
0: green apples are tart. Tart's a perfect word for it.
2: And that's not supposed to be a flavor of an apple.
0: It's still sweet.
1: I think green apples are awesome. Especially out of the fridge, like on a hot day.
0: Oh, God, just perfect, right?
1: Like one of those kind of deals, yeah.
0: Exactly right.
2: By the way, do you have a pattern with which you eat your apple? If you don't, you're not American.
1: Yes.
0: Yeah, of course.
1: My problem is I bite the middle, then I turn it sideways, and I use the bottom.
0: Oh, that's ridiculous. And then that's crazy.
2: Then I sort of forklift that sucker up there.
0: That's crazy. What are you talking about?
1: I eat the middle, just one bite, and then I turn it sideways, and then I pry the bottom of the apple.
0: You go right down the middle. You create a train track.
2: Yes. You create the train track down the middle,
0: and then I go on top. I go on top.
1: No,
0: the top half first. Yump, yump, yump.
1: No,
0: yump.
1: I work each side. Top to bottom.
2: You know, I do not trust you. If you're an apple eater that just chomps all over the place with no pattern, get out of my life.
1: I have a pattern. It's just different.
2: Get out of my life.
0: So here's Mosher, Vic. Here's Mosher. He's got his apple. He's going like this. One bite here, and then he goes.
2: No. Oh. No. You can't just throw bites all over the place, dude. You can't be throwing bites all over. If there's no order to your apple eating, you are disorderly. You belong in jail.
1: How about those animals that, like, eat a burrito in the middle? Now, that's an animal.
0: You're essentially doing the same thing just in reverse with the apple. That you would bite an apple vertically is the most insane thing I've ever heard in my life.
1: I don't know, man. A green apple in caramel sauce, like dipping it in caramel sauce.
0: Like, well, I don't need the caramel. I just want the chocolate.
1: Well, if you're at the fair and a caramel apple is a green apple, bitter caramel apple.
0: I'm not a big caramel apple guy.
1: Well, then that means you're a jerk.
2: Angry Bronco said the same thing. Corn on the cob, same method. You orderly, in an orderly fashion, you circular down the row until you get to the end.
1: No,
2: there's no, like, biting here and there, like you're some sort of bird.
0: You come down, it's like a typewriter.
1: You do a typewriter. You don't go around the corner. You do a typewriter. Flip. That is correct. That's the perfect way to do it.
4: Actually, here's my routine that I use for eating both apples and corn.
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16: Still got this stall on I-25 southbound at Colfax, blocking the two middle lanes. Backing things up to 104th with about a 30-minute delay. It's a mess going through southbound I-25 heading into downtown Denver. And then on I-225 northbound approaching 6th, there's a crash block in the right lane, backing things up to Islip. 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
7: 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Mosher, Lombardi, and Kane.
0: Oh, God. All right, hang on. Relax.
1: This is one of my favorite songs of all time.
0: Okay. So here is, at least for me, one of the funnier things that you can ever get. When you are a proud, proud organization and you need to conjure up some BS excuses, like we all saw what took place last weekend when USC opened up their season against San Jose State, did so at home, and nobody showed up for the home opener, season opener to the USC football season. They felt like they had to put out a statement as to why it looked the way it did. They said, "We understand the factors that impacted Saturday's attendance. We have high expectations for the Coliseum, blah, blah, blah, blah, blah. There were several factors at play as to why USC didn't have a packed stadium, with the obvious one being the weather. The game took place in what has been a brutal stretch of temperatures in Southern California with much higher than usual humidity, worsening the effects outside. The U.S. National Weather Service issued an extreme heat advisory in Los Angeles region that day. It didn't help that the game also kicked off at noon local time with a temperature of 94 degrees. The real field temperature was 104, according to AccuWeather. Mix that and the limited shade inside the stadium and it made for a rough day."
1: Limited shade.
0: At the game for fans.
1: Okay, let's say those exact same conditions existed in Baton Rouge.
0: Hey, SoCal, let me tell you something right now. We've been under a heat advisory for the last four straight months here in Denver. If you stepped outside, it's hot. Every day, it's hot. You're just cooking. Does your fans want to go to the games or not? That's the question.
2: It's just not a good college sports town. It's a good college sports event town. When USC was rolling and they had Pete Carroll and it was like Hollywood, sure. But on a normal basis, it's not a good college sports town. And there's nothing to be ashamed of. It's LA. I mean, 13 million people, just to move 13 blocks takes a half hour. I get it. I've been there many times. My daughter lives there.
0: But
2: I wouldn't want to drive across town when it takes that long. I get it.
0: But. Vic, you went to college in the Midwest. I'm from the Midwest. That humidity is different. No, it's a different animal. And South Bend, Indiana will be full when Notre Dame plays.
2: It'll be full for anything. You could put
0: And Lincoln, Nebraska will be full when they play on that game day.
2: Of course. I mean, but that's, again, not to bring apples back into the conversation. It's not apples to apples there. It's just not. You're talking about college towns. South Bend's a college town. Mm-hmm. Tuscaloosa's a college town. Lincoln is a college town. L.A. is not. And there's nothing to be ashamed of there. I mean, they're getting all up in their feels because people are saying it's not a college town. It's not. The Coliseum, it's a pro sports city. It's an event city. So to compare USC football with any of those other institutions, you're going to lose that battle every time. USC's not a it's a great football program. It's not a football school.
1: You'd think that they should be better than they are all the time because of the past is the past. They were really, really good at times. UCLA has got even a worse problem. You see, they just fired their AD.
0: Yeah.
1: They're under his watch, they're running a $241 million deficit.
0: Yeah, I've wondered, you know, people bring those numbers up. I don't know what the numbers are. I think the number's only like, it's something crazy, like 10%. That might even be high. Like 10% of colleges turn a profit with their college athletics programs. It's not a lot. Like it costs these schools money to run these.
1: Yeah, but you're getting some of that Big Ten money now. I mean, you're getting Big Ten money.
0: Yeah,
1: which ain't quite as good as SEC money, but it's right there. I mean, you're getting Big Ten money now, not Pac-12 that's now gone.
0: Speaking of, we are officially 2 days away from CU opening up their season against Georgia Tech at Georgia Tech.
17: Yeah. Educate me. Educate me on what to look for.
0: Well, okay. I was just bringing that up because this is the opening weekend of college football. Not week zero. The opening weekend for everybody, yeah. Right? And I see this come across my timeline yesterday from Ross Dellinger. SEC school executives are exploring extreme measures in order to address LSU's attempts to add former professional players. Potential measures would include boycotting competition, sanctioning the school with probation or expulsion, and filing a federal legal challenge. The games start in 4 days, 5 days, whatever.
1: Yeah. You're not kicking LSU out of the SEC. You're not doing it.
0: How is this not fixed by now? It's so dumb. The season's about to start.
2: You know, and when Lane Kiffin says he had a meeting with his team, and the team says, yeah, it's okay, let's bring these guys in, it'll make us better. It's not about making you better, dude. Quit being selfish. It's not about making you better. It's about the game. It's about the rules of the game, the rules of engagement. You can't do that. Quit being selfish. Lane Kiffin is the most selfish coach in football.
0: That is true. Yes. Always been that way. Now, is this the new thing, by the way? If somebody is doing something that college football as a whole doesn't like, do you just threaten to boycott competition in every sport? Is that the new thing? Because remember, that's what they did with Texas Tech when they were trying to bring Sorsby over there. They're like, if you have Sorsby on your roster, then we just won't play you in any sport ever.
1: You know what
17: it's
1: I'd
17: about
1: like
17: the
1: to
17: only
1: do?
17: Recourse you have.
1: Yeah, I'd like to get a magnifying glass and look in the orifices of Georgia and Alabama, and I mean, you're going to find stuff everywhere.
0: Sure.
1: And so if I'm them, I'm going to go, well, you guys are doing this too. I would.
0: I told you the
1: throw
0: thing
1: it back at him. I'm not saying it's right.
2: But hold on, are you saying it's okay for LSU to bring three or four pros?
1: No, I am not saying that. But I'm not saying that at all. But when you have these other schools or whatever threatening this one particular, I mean, come on, if your hands are completely clean of anything, okay, fine, threaten. But I fail to believe that everybody's hands are clean.
0: Well, I've told you, I think the biggest change for me college football wise, and I mean this because there's been a lot of changes, a ton of them that have been pretty seismic within the sport. The biggest thing for me is that, would you guys agree? For the most part, even through these changes, conference realignment, all these different things, college football still felt like, college athletics, I should say, still felt like a all-moving unit. Like, they were all on the same page for the most part. Like, we're going to do some change, but as long as we all kind of agree, then we're cool with it. It feels so much more individualistic now. It feels like LSU and Lane Kiffin's out for himself, and Texas Tech is out for themselves, and the SEC is out for their own conference, and the Big Ten's out for their own conference, and all these different things. Okay, so here's some good news. We're going to be joined by Joe Sakic here in literally 8 minutes. So that's going to happen. What?
17: Oh, my God. I know what he wants. I know. Stop everything. Everybody, stop the show. For the first time in this show's existence, after like being in a desert for 3 or 4 years, Mark Mosier has actually booked a guest for this show. Because, let it be known, anytime there's a guest on this show, 99% of the time, it's booked by me. The other 1% of the time, it's usually Brett calling his friend Windhorst.
0: Yes.
17: Never before in the history of the show has Mark Mosier ever booked a guest and gotten a guest on this program until today.
1: Well, these are my peeps, so I'm happy to do it.
18: So Joe Sakic's going to join us in just a few minutes. So just with a couple minutes here. CU does play on Thursday. And if there's one thing, like, can I just say this without knowing anything of what to expect from either CU or Georgia Tech? Is it fair to say CU offensively at the quarterback position should feel like they're better prepared in week one than most 100%. Other teams in the country?
17: Yes.
18: That should be yes. The thing.
17: What I'm most excited about this game, and by the way, the Buffs are 6.5-point dogs, which isn't bad on the road at Georgia Tech. It's not bad at all. I cannot wait to see this go-go offense. I want to see it go-go. I want to see what it is. I've heard so much about it. The Marion go-go offense. What does it do? What does it look like? Will it look so different that, like, whoa, my head will explode? I can't wait to see it in action.
1: Right?
18: When you have a quarterback.
1: But Juju didn't play a ton last year.
17: But he played enough.
1: You think it's enough? Okay.
17: Yeah.
1: Okay.
18: When you have a quarterback that's returning to the same system that got some playing time the year beforehand, you should be a giant step forward above anybody else starting their season that's trying to figure things out on the fly.
17: Guys, I'm looking at all of the games on Thursday. There's a bunch of games on Thursday. Every single game on Thursday has a spread, a point spread, a line. Let me see. Wake Forest Akron, 24.5. Missouri, 53.5. Minnesota, 42.5. And then you've got Georgia Tech, Colorado, 6.5. It's the only single-digit spread on Thursday night. 12 games.
18: Yeah, the next lowest one is Buffalo and Albany, where Buffalo's a 22.5-point favorite.
17: It's basically the only game Albany. That's worth watching.
18: What are you saying, Vic?
1: Albany? Albany's got a football team?
18: They do.
1: Wow.
18: You Albany, the Great Danes.
1: That is the upstate New York battle of the century there.
18: Hey, Albany, show some respect. They're 1-0. They beat New Hampshire last week.
1: New Hampshire's got a football team?
18: Some respect.
1: They conned me.
17: Kansas is favored by 39.5 over LIU Post. What in God's name is LIU Post?
18: They're obviously, Vic,
17: does anyone know what LIU Post is?
18: It's got to be Long Island University.
17: What's Fast Post? Post-grad? What's Post?
18: Don't know.
1: Yeah, it is. That's exactly what it is. It's Long Island University, formerly the CW Post campus of Long Island.
18: All right, let's make way. Joe Sakic, who's fresh off of signing his future Hall of Fame defenseman, going to join us in just a couple of minutes. Stick around.
19: Nate Kreckman.
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2: Negotiation, or was it just kind of like, say the number and then I'll sign the paper?
3: No, I mean, yeah, there's a negotiation, but when you have two sides that want to get something done and are on the same page, it's going to get done. I mean, we've probably started mid-July really focusing on it, and you see the numbers come in, and once the other contracts came in, we knew where it was heading, and I just think the two sides wanted to get it done, and wanted the 8 years, and for us, it's a huge number, but it's a number that we're excited to. Kale, he's worth every penny, and we have him for the next 9 years. He'll finish his career in Colorado, which was always the goal, and it's an exciting day for our organization and obviously the fans and the city. We got to watch this dynamic, one of the best defensemen ever play the game. You can really say that right now, and so we're lucky to have him here for the next 9 years. It's going to be a thrill to watch him wear the Avalanche uniform.
4: Joe, congratulations on getting the deal done. How busy have you been since McFarland left, and are you ready to get some help in office, or are you comfortable in that role right now?
3: No, we have a great staff, and I've just been leaning a lot on Andrew Cogliano, who's really done a great job, Kevin McDonald. Really, our whole staff's been has done a great job. So, yeah, when he left, we had to get ready for the draft, so we were busy with the draft and free agency. And you know, and then summer happens, and really it was trying to get Kale's contract done. Obviously, we'll continue talking with Arturi, his representatives, but it's one of those things that we start the season, see where that goes. But it's always open dialogue, and then obviously our head coach is in his last year as well.
4: Yeah, you're talking about Lekkonen. Is that a negotiation? Can that go throughout the season? Do you have a deadline tap for that?
3: No, we don't have a deadline. It's open. Once the season starts, we'll continue to talk and see where it goes. But there's no urgency on either side. I think we're both sides are comfortable just seeing how this plays out. But we'd definitely like to have Arturi with our organization. He's done a tremendous job.
5: You know, it's interesting when you talk about one of the best defensemen of all time. Joe, when he first broke in, I mean, we could obviously see his talent in the way he plays the game and his competitive spirit and so on. But then as we get way into his career here, and every time we put up a graphic during the broadcast and whatnot, you know, the names, the Bobby Orrs are there, right? And the Chelioses are there. And it's just, I guess there comes a day we have to recognize this is what we are witnessing. And then 30 years from now, 50 years from now, people will be talking about this guy perhaps the way we've talked about those guys for forever.
3: Well, absolutely. I mean, he's the standard right now for this next generation. Him, you know, Quinn Hughes. So there's a couple of guys like that. But the way Kale plays the game offensively, but also defensively. I mean, he can hit and he's responsible. He penalty kills as well as power play. So he brings he's 30 minutes a night. And in every situation. So we're lucky to have that. And I mean, you said like our generation, I guess it would have been, you know, well, probably before me, Bobby Orr. You mentioned his name. I mean, that was the standard. He set the standard on how defensemen play the game. Then you see Paul Coffey come along and now Kale and these guys are. I mean, so it's, I mean, the talent just what you're seeing out there with these guys and how talented they are, how they change the game, how they push the game, how they make the game so much more exciting is pretty incredible.
2: Joe Sakic with us. You mentioned, you know, coming back into this role that you're playing now, other guys within the front office helping a lot, taking on bigger roles. You mentioned Cogliano. Is he, Cogliano taking on a bigger role, is he kind of being groomed for something bigger down the line, or is he just doing his job now?
3: He's just doing a tremendous job. I mean, he's only been, this is the third year, I believe. And he's a tremendous worker. He loves the game. He's smart. He's got a good feel. And having a guy like that who's just recently retired is nice because he knows the players of today a lot better than the rest of us would. So he's just been a huge help.
5: Yeah, Joe, go ahead, Vic.
4: Joe, we keep hearing the cap is going to go up. How sure are you of that? And do you guys have like a concrete number of what it's going to be and when it's going to be?
3: Well, I think I've

0: From everything we're told, obviously revenues have to keep mm-hmm. going up, but the projection is, yeah, it's going to go up. What is it? 104 is going to go to 113, and we're hearing 120s after that. It's probably going to level off at some point, like it does. But here in the next couple of years, it shoot up pretty good.
1: I was going to ask you
0: about we're told anyways.
1: Yeah, I was going to ask you real quick since we have you here about last weekend and. This was a treat for me. I haven't done this in a long time. Nelly, give it a little bit.
2: Into a couple of players, taken away by DU. Abdel Weiss intercepted by Sackett. Nice little sauce to Forsberg. We've seen that about 800,000 times in the history of the game. Set in front, score! Joe Sackett.
1: So you're back on the ice in the Avs alumni game. That was a great goal. How much fun was that whole weekend, and how much fun was it finally getting back on with your former line mates and everything else?
0: We had a great time. I mean, we're all probably a little nervous that you don't want to turn and fall down, which probably almost happened. It happened a few times to me where I'd be like, whoop, can't do what I thought I could do. but it was great. It's always great to get back with the guys, and just us being on the ice again, we had a blast, and all of us are the same. We're like, woof. It was a tough night, tough next morning for sure on the body, but it was a blast. I mean, just getting the guys together in the dressing room, you reminisce. It's like your kids again. Like, you don't have to even see each other for 20 years, and the minute you get back together, it's almost like you were just back to being teammates 20 years prior, trying to win a Stanley Cup, and here we were at DU having a great time on the ice. So, awesome weekend.
3: Joe Sakic with us. It's not totally unheard of, but I would say it is rare to have a coach going into the last year of his contract. Is there any status update on Bednar's contract? Is anything going to happen with that?
0: No, we're continuing. We're gonna talk about it and see if we can get to an agreement here. But no, I mean, coaches, players, there's a lot of people that have gone in their last year of their deal. And you find a way to get something done. So I'm not worried about it. I don't think Bedsy's worried about it. Now we'll try and get to an extension and hopefully we can work something out. But there's no urgency either.
4: Hey, you guys start in September, for crying out loud, which is crazy. How abbreviated is the preseason going to be and the camp and all that business with the longer season?
0: Well, we've always said guys come into training camp in such great shape now. To have only four games, I think it's a good thing. I mean, obviously we're playing 84 games. I know when I started, it was over a month long. It was way too long. And I think it's about right now where it's 2 weeks. You get your training camp up a few games and it's such a long year. So why not just get going and play get to the real deal right away. Everybody's excited about that.
1: Sorry about that, Joe. Is there anything else left for you to do between now and then? Are there any PTOs coming perhaps? Or are you keeping your eye out on that kind of thing? How does that work from this point till day one of camp?
0: As of right now, we're just getting ready for camp. Guys are rolling in here now, skating together. So we right now there's nothing. We're just we're going to keep our eyes open. We have some young guys that we're excited about. We want to see give them every opportunity they can do. Either make the team or be the next call up guys. But there's some guys in our organization that deserve a shot on a regular basis and. Lucky for us, we have a number of them, and we'll see who stands out.
4: You know, we were talking about this on the show the other day, Joe, and this is how much the money has changed, and this is everything in life. It's not just hockey. But when the Rangers came after you, we found that was, 3 years, $22 million, Moshe?
3: 21.
4: Three years, 21? And then you signed a guy for that much in 1 year. It's truly remarkable how much the money. Did you ever anticipate the money moving that much in your sport?
0: Well, you always hope, right? Especially when you're a player. But it's not no different than when I came in, the generation before us. I mean, all of a sudden the money started skyrocketing and kind of plateaued a little bit. And now with the revenues, with the revenues going up, I mean, the contracts are going to go up following the revenues. And I just think it just means the game's in such a great spot right now. It's such an entertaining game, and guys deserve the money. They what they do. Every single day to try and get better. It's a tough league. It's a physical league. The body takes a toll, and these guys deserve whatever they can get.
3: Joe Sakic with us. Last thing for you, Joe, and appreciate the time. You've made a lot of great acquisitions in your time here in the front office for the Avs. Where does trading Riker to DU rank among your best trades?
0: To be honest with you, I didn't really want to do that. But it's so funny because Peter Stastny's our coach, and he knew something was up. It was probably more of a trade for him. But Peter kept saying, guys, okay, we got to keep it tight. You know, fans want to see a tight game, so we don't want to run it up. Or anything. And then he goes and we trade Riker for Paul Stastny. I'm like, I'm not sure that really helped out the cause for Peter wanting to keep it close.
3: Joe,
0: thanks to Riker, obviously.
1: No, not taking it.
4: Oh, no, we will offend the hell out of him. We have no problem doing that.
1: The king of the toe pick. He actually, when he got traded, he actually played better. I can't believe he didn't play like that for you guys. But that's funny stuff.
3: Yeah, Joe Sakic with us. And appreciate the time. Appreciate the time,
0: hey,
3: Joe.
0: We're cutting out here a little bit. I can't hear you guys. Can you hear me?
3: No, we got you. I was just we're saying goodbye anyway. So thank you so much for the time, Joe. Appreciate it.
0: You're welcome, guys. Anytime.
3: Joe Sakic. Yes, Vic?
4: Oh, no, I had a couple more questions to ask him, and I thought that you ended that interview prematurely, but it's okay.
1: Well, we got to get to Shefty, too, at the top here. So.
4: Yeah.
1: But we're on the clock time frame here, Vic. We're not on the Vic time frame.
4: Sorry, you ruined my morning. I had some serious questions I wanted to get to.
3: Is this the first time they kind of said, I know they hinted at the idea of working contract extension with Bednar or whatever. That sounded pretty definitive, though, that they were talking through something, right?
1: Yeah. I have no idea what it would be, but again,
3: it is rare that a coach heads into a final year of a contract with nothing else coming out.
1: But again, if he wants to be here and they want him here, and they do, both sides do, he's like, I'm not worried about it. I don't think Betsy's worried about it.
4: Yeah. Listen, we've said this before about Jared Bednar. Jared Bednar understands he wants to be here. If for some reason he's not here, he'll have another job in 10 minutes.
3: Yeah, for sure.
4: But he wants to be here. And it's as simple as that. If they can make it work so he is here longer, great. If he's not here, it's not like he's going to be without work, Mark Mosier. You know that.
1: Yeah, for sure.
4: We know that.
1: Absolutely.
3: Reminder to you guys that tonight, somebody's winning a trip for two to Kansas City in our Rock, Paper, Scissors tournament. And even if you didn't qualify on air, you can still get in. Join us at Rooftop Social starting at 6 for your chance to compete. Huge prizes for contestants and the crowd, plus great drink specials on Bud Light and more. Thanks to our friends at Bud Light, the official beer sponsor of the Denver Broncos. So,
1: James chiming in. Mosier always ended the interview awkwardly, LOL. His phone cut out, dill hole. Hey, James. James, chill.
3: I think it was a little awkward. Anyway, Adam Schefter is going to join us in just a few minutes. All the news around the league. The official return of Aaron Donald. And maybe Schefter's got some info on what the NFL is thinking regarding Jonathan Cooper. We'll get to it next.
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18: Still got this stall on I-25 on the southbound side right at Colfax. Still blocking those two middle lanes. Jamming things all the way to 104th. It's almost an hour delay through there. And then on E-470 southbound, just after Chambers, there's a crash block in the left lane. 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

0: 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In just a few minutes, couple of minutes. Again, if you missed that interview we just had with Joe Sakic, that will be on the podcast shortly. As he talks about signing Cale and heading into this year. It is weird, man, because you're right. AV season starts in 29 days. That fast. Coming right around the corner. So I was just asking Moj, Nelly, do you know this? When are we going to start talking to Bedsy again? Is that like 3 weeks, 4 weeks, somewhere in there? Gotta be.
1: I'm not sure, but yeah, now it's the time of year that we got to figure that out. So I will work on that and let you know.
0: Hey, speaking of the Avs, by the way, Bernie, the mascot, he's up for an award. USA Today is looking for the best NHL mascot, and Bernie's in the running. So if you want to vote for Bernie, just text Bernie to 303-504-0925, and we'll send you a link.
2: I've seen them all.
0: Seen them
2: every
0: all
2: single one of them.
0: The mascots?
2: In the NHL, yeah.
3: Great.
2: He's lucky what I'm saying,
3: you are.
2: He's really good.
0: Who's it? What, probably Gritty is going to win?
2: Yeah, probably.
0: Probably. He's weird.
2: Some of these mascots are kind of lame.
0: So anyway, we'll talk to Adam Schefter here in just a second. Again, as we are awaiting this one last sort of dead week until the football season officially kicks off. Now, I do want to ask if Adam has any information on what's going to happen with Jonathan Cooper now that a court date is set. Will he be taken off the exempt list and then eventually be allowed to play in the meantime until that? Because that's not the only thing. Like, think about it, guys. I just saw that Shiloh Sanders, his court case just started yesterday.
3: Yeah.
0: And remember, Deion is supposed to be deposed at some point in this.
3: On Thursday or Friday.
0: On game day?
3: Yeah. Like via Zoom.
0: Oh, so they're going to do it via Zoom. Okay. So at least he's going to be able, it's not going to be like you got to hop on a PJ real quick and fly to the game in Georgia Tech.
4: Two witness depositions on Monday identified Shiloh as the aggressor in a 2015 incident in Texas where school security guard, blah, blah, blah, blah, blah. You know, a lot of this case, man, is here's an adult gets into a fight with a young man. It sounds fishy to me,
0: well,
4: to be totally honest.
0: The problem is that guy, he suffered like, I think life-altering injuries, something
4: well,
0: in the neck, and, you know.
4: He claims. We don't know all the circumstances.
0: You know, Adam Schefter joins us now on the Ramos Law Hotline. I know that you're the NFL guy, Adam, but do you have any information, like, the Deion Sanders, he's going to be deposed in his son's bankruptcy case or anything like that? Do you have any information on that?
5: I don't even know anything about this. This is okay. The first I'm hearing about it.
0: Yeah. Gotcha. We can just move on then.
5: That's right.
0: Can I go from court case to court case with you?
3: Yeah.
0: So with Jonathan Cooper, he's on the commissioner's exempt list right now, but his court case is set for November 10th. Typically what happens, will the NFL take him off this and let him play until the court case, or what usually happens?
5: Well, I think we're in a little bit uncharted territory. It's a situation where I think the NFL is always, always going to error to the side of caution. They don't care that he's missing football games, frankly, right now. They care about making sure that the integrity and image of the league is upheld. That is the most important thing to them. And if there is information that surfaces that shows that Jonathan Cooper or proves that he's innocent, then he would play. And if there's not, then it'll just linger out there until there is clarity or until the NFL has the information it needs, whenever that is.
4: Well, because his next court date is not expected until early November. So you mean to tell me that could
5: right, November 10th, I think.
4: Yeah.
5: Yeah. Yeah. I think the NFL is not in any rush. They don't care that Jonathan Cooper is not playing. I think they would care about being fair, but they care about, again, preserving the image and integrity of the league. And that's very important to the league.
2: So that's obviously then a big setback for the Denver Broncos. Adam, we were talking about it earlier. Isn't that the way coaches, though, have to prepare now? Sean Payton, like, this guy, he's not dead to us, but I can't even think about him. I've got to think about now how to get this rotation at defensive end or linebacker, how to get that correct.
5: I think that's right. I think that you have to operate as if he's not there, not going to be there until he is there, right? Like, they know that they can't count on having him the early part of the season. And if, by the way, something develops and it happens to be that he is available and eligible, then great. But right now you can't think that way if you're the Broncos.
0: So Adam Schefter with us. I was watching the waiver wire yesterday. The Dolphins picked up two Broncos players who were on waivers, one of them being the fifth-round pick, Justin Jolie. What I didn't know until I was reading further into it and saw your tweet, they claimed seven players off of waivers, which first of all feels like it's got to be close to a record. Second of all, what, by percentage of cap, they're paying $181 million in dead cap to guys who aren't on the roster. What, do you know a team that's been close to that in recent memory?
5: No. No. The Broncos, when they carried Russell Wilson's money, it was $140 million. So this is $182 million in dead cap space. So I don't think we've ever seen anything like that at this point in time. It's an extraordinary number. They claimed seven players. I don't remember the last time I saw a team claim seven players on waivers. They've got a lot of rookies on their roster. Is that how you pronounce the tight end? Jolie?
0: Jolie.
5: I didn't know that. I thought it was Jolie. Jolie. Mm-hmm. Justin Jolie? Mm-hmm. I didn't realize that. Okay, well, yeah. Justin Jolie may go on to have a great career in Miami, but I think Denver obviously saw what it saw, and it's the reason that the Broncos waived him.
4: You know, it seems like Sean Payton is smart, and he and George Payton are working the margins, Adam, when they construct their roster. They always have a couple veterans that they throw to the practice squad, so they don't have them on the roster early, but they bring them back. Is that sort of the mode now? Is that what every team is doing? Because Sean's been doing that for a couple years now.
5: Well, they changed the practice squad a little. So, like, Josh Johnson just signed with the Bengals practice squad. He was in Cincinnati's camp, and I think you have to know, or at least have a feel. You have a feel. Mm-hmm. Who's going to be claimed? Who's not going to be claimed? Who's going to sign? Who wants to come back? You're talking to the guy. So if you have a great relationship with the guy and he's happy with your team, of course they want to be on the roster. There's a lot of money at stake. But if he knows that, look, the truth of the matter is, I mean, you can cut a veteran, and if he's got a team that's going to give him a roster spot, he's going to go there. But if not, the chances are he'll just stay where he is, and he'll continue on in the practice squad. But of course they're going to want a regular roster spot with the regular salary. But if there's not one there, if they have a good relationship and they like being in that organization, then they'll go back to that practice squad.
4: Okay, is there a standardized practice squad? Like, could you throw the practice squad players a couple extra bucks to stick around? Or is it, hey, man, this is what you get, and that's what every NFL player gets? In other words, can the Broncos buy practice squad players to pay them more?
5: Well, I think you can, but every team has the same salary cap. So if you decided to blow $1 million on a practice squad player, like, I don't know why you'd be doing that. Why he'd be getting $1 million and why somebody wouldn't be picking him up on their roster. So, mm-hmm. Yeah, I think you can pay a practice squad veteran more, but I think there are limits. And, like, why are you going to do that if he's on the practice squad? Like, yeah, it doesn't make sense.
2: We talk NFL quarterbacks, Adam. I see some teams have four at the moment. Some teams have two at the moment, like the Jets. They just named the kid as their backup to Geno. But the Broncos, they kept three. And there was a time, I think, in the league where three quarterbacks was the standard. Everybody had three, so on. And then it started to really move away from that some years ago. But they didn't want Ellinger to go anyplace. When you talk to executives around the league, what is their ideal situation? Or is it just whatever fits that particular franchise?
5: Well, first of all, it's the most important position in sports. Secondly, it's important to have chemistry in that room, to have guys that really like each other and like being around each other. So you want the position to be solidified. You want the room to be strong. There's a lot of elements in place that you want to have happen. So whatever it takes to secure that position. We saw a bunch of teams this year carry four because sometimes they're betting on the upside of a player. Like the Eagles drafted Cole Payton, the quarterback, and saw enough there. They want to keep him. The Browns drafted Taylor Green and have seen enough there. They want to keep him. So it just depends. But quarterbacks are valuable. So whatever you can do to keep the right guys, you're going to do that at all times. But there's no right or wrong. I'm sure some teams have two. I'm sure some teams have four. Some teams have three. It just, you want to do whatever you can to secure that position in the best way possible.
0: Adam Schefter with us, ESPN. Explain this one to me, please, Adam. The Dolphins are in cap hell because they're paying a whole bunch of money to guys who aren't on the roster. And then the Rams have spent money on everybody over the last, 5 years and then found $20 million in a couch cushion to sign Donald back. How do they get this cash? How does that work for them?
5: Well, first of all, teams can always spend whatever cash they want to spend. That's number one. Like, cash is king in the league. And but everybody's got the same cap space. And so the Rams found the cap space. And I think that, obviously, it's like a credit. It's like an allowance. If I give you $100, you go spend $80 at the nightclub, but you only have $20 to pay your bills on Sunday, right? Like, yeah. So it's just a question of what you want to do and how you want to spend it. And it's no different for the Rams. They're just spending it in high-profile places right now. And so you're seeing it. But I know that initially when the idea of Aaron Donald came up, I was told it was going to be very hard to afford him. So however they did it, like they structured the contract, it's like, I think it's the salary cap charge is closer to $10 million. But then it's they push the money into future years. Eventually, they're going to have to pay the bill. A better analogy, the best analogy, of course, is credit cards. You could go to the mall and go buy $10,000 worth of things, and you could pay off that bill however you want to pay it off. But eventually, that bill is going to be paid off, sometimes with interest, okay? So you could go have a great day at the Cherry Creek Mall right now, but that bill is going to come due, and the bill is going to come due for the Rams. It may be more so in 27 and 28 than it is in 26, but the bill is going to come due.
0: The other question about surrounding Aaron Donald, and look, for my money in my lifetime, I'm 36. I think he's the best defensive player I've ever seen. Like, to dominate from the interior of a defensive line like he did is crazy. But he's been out of the game for 3 years. Right. Is there a question to, like, how effective is he going to be? Because I think people are expecting him to be the same guy from 3 years ago. I'm like, that'd be tough.
5: Well, I think that was part of what was going on here during the entire time that you had him staying away and working out on his own and getting back in football shape, is that, you know, they wanted to make sure, he wanted to make sure that he was going to be able to help the Rams when he came back. He wanted to feel like he was as close to being Aaron Donald as he could. Is he going to be the same player? No. Is he going to be the defensive player of the year? That would surprise me. Is he going to be a really tough player that other teams get to game? Yes, I do think that that's going to be the case. And when you pair him with Myles Garrett, it's going to become even more so like that.
4: Hey, how does the NFL think about these players who go to training camps, play for the team for a bit, and then go back to college? Does the NFL have any say-so in what's that? I mean, the colleges care. What does the NFL think?
5: Yeah, but the NFL has made it clear. It sent out a memo last week, the owners' meetings, Vic. Like, players aren't allowed to be in two drafts. Like, if you're in one draft, you get drafted, great. You don't, or you're going to be eligible for one draft in your life. That's it. You can't.
4: That's it. Okay.
5: Be eligible, try out, go back to college, re-enter the draft after you. It ain't going to happen like that. So the league has existing rules in place. We've never really known about them. We've never known that they had to be enforced or even read aloud, but that's what's going on right now. There are rules against this. The league is safeguarded against this. They will continue to do so. And it's only come to light now with all the recent current events in the football and college football world.
2: But you talked to Moj 20 years ago. I couldn't even believe where we are now, Adam. I mean, I couldn't believe that it's even possible for a guy to be a free agent or whatever it is, be in an NFL training camp, and then go back to college. But, I mean, that's... it's just the Wild West nowadays. You know what I mean? It's just nothing surprises me anymore.
5: Well, we're in unprecedented times, and these are, I mean, honestly, it's like you could have a player making more playing for LSU than you could playing in the NFL. Like that tells you where we're at, the oddity of today. Like, how could a player actually make more from LSU than the Cleveland Browns? But that's possible. And that's the world we're living in.
0: Last thing for you, Adam. Appreciate the time. I know it's the week before the week, but what's your number one story heading into the season?
5: Oh. Number one story heading to the season. Honestly, what I would just say is that the games are here. Like, week one is coming. There's going to be great storylines that unfold. Like, every summer there's something. Last summer, it was the summer of Micah Parsons. The year before was the summer of, I think it was like wide receiver holdouts, like CD Lamb. This summer was Aaron Donald. He's back. So to me, you know, going into the season, what's the number one story? Well, who's going to win the Super Bowl in LA? Like, that's the number one story. It's cliched. It's predictable. But it's true. Like, that everybody's starting the season, and there's a lot of teams that believe that they're in a good spot and where they need to be to have a realistic chance to make a realistic run at reaching the Super Bowl in L.A., which, if you haven't heard, it's on ABC and ESPN.
0: There you go. Adam Schefter joins us every single week. Appreciate the time, Adam. Thank you.
2: Heard a little something about that. Good to see you, buddy. Thanks, man.
5: Guys, have a great week. We'll talk next week after Labor Day. That's wild, too. Wow.
0: Yeah. Adam Schefter joins us every single Thursday. Thanks, Adam. Again, it's... It sounds dumb, because, Moj, I know you're all gung-ho about Donald and Garrett playing together. When's the last time a guy in the NFL hasn't played for 3 years and came back? I mean, we just watched it with Gabe, but
4: yeah, that doesn't happen.
0: 3 years?
4: NFL. Yeah, that doesn't happen.
2: Not in the NFL, it doesn't.
4: I was thinking about the other thing too. You mentioned about the Rams going all in, and they clearly are. I mean, if there's a time to go all in, it'd be now, because also the Super Bowl is in L.A. It's at SoFi. So if there's ever a year to take a big swing, this is it for them.
0: It's Super Bowl and SoFi. You have a 38-year-old quarterback who's coming off an MVP season. Who knows how long that's going to last.
4: Why wouldn't you take a big swing?
0: Exactly. 303-504-0925. Back after this.
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0: big time interviews. We had Joe Sakic followed up by Adam Schefter. So if you missed that, it'll be on the podcast shortly. iTunes, Spotify, Mojo Lombardi, and Kay. Reminder to you guys, we have the Rock, Paper, Scissors contest. We're sending somebody tonight to Kansas City, a trip for two, airfare, hotel, and tickets to the opener, Denver at KC. And if you did not qualify via text, you can just show up there tonight at Rooftop Social in Rhino, and we're picking at least four people to participate in this thing.
1: It seems like it's still too good of a prize, man.
2: Who told you that?
0: So that's happening at 6 o'clock tonight, so come by, say hi, and maybe you got a chance, who knows, at an at-large bid going to KC?
1: So what am I supposed to do between now and the kickoff on the 14th?
3: Well, there's a lot of other football games.
1: Yeah, true, true. I mean, starting to Thursday night, I dig.
3: What's funny about these games this week, these college games, first of all, it's not funny, it's interesting. The big rivalry, the in-state rivalry games, do you know who plays in the Apple Cup?
1: Yeah, Washington State.
3: That's this week.
1: Yeah, but Washington it's State, bro, they're homeless.
3: I know, but I mean, what used to be reserved for late season rivalry week, it's now week one, right? So is the border war. Wyoming and CSU. It's week one now.
1: Yeah.
3: A lot of these games, because of the change in conferences and all this stuff, they're moving their dates, and now at least you kick off the season with a bang.
0: Yeah, I'm looking something up right now because I just saw Bronco Nagurski.
1: What about him?
0: So he retired from the Bears in 1937 due to a contract dispute, and then he came back to play in 1943. Yeah. Pretty long layoff between playing.
3: In other sports, I mean, World War II caused a wreak havoc, obviously. Ted Williams took time off. Yogi Berra took time off. Bob Feller took time off.
1: Baseball shut down for 4 years.
0: Bronco Nagurski came back, and he had 16 carries for 84 yards. That was the rest of his career.
1: Yeah, so he came back a little less than he was before. You know, you've got... Vic, you were talking about the spreads this week, right? Overall, even on the weekend itself, mm-hmm. 27.5, 42.5, 40.5, 31.5, except LSU against Clemson. That's already a pretty damn big game to start things out.
0: Wait a minute. Sorry. One last thing on this. Yeah. How can we forget? Guys, this just happened the year before last year. Somebody was out of the league for 4 years and came back and played.
1: Rivers. Phil Rivers?
3: Phil Rivers.
0: I totally forgot Philip Rivers came back and played.
3: It was a short stint. It was not even half.
1: That young.
0: It played in three games. Yeah, college football starting up though. I do want to go back. We were talking about CU for a second. And a texter said, maybe I said about Juju coming back to the same system. What I meant was the same team. Really, just in college football, if you have a quarterback that returns to the same team, that's a rarity. I don't think guys who play 2 years in a row, and I think you should have a pretty high expectation, despite the fact that Juju's still, 18? But 2 years at the same place, I think, expect something from him.
3: College football has become the ultimate mystery box because of all the transfers and all the new players and all the just, everybody's gone, and you start anew every season. I can't wait to see what the Buffs look like Thursday night because I have no idea. It's a new offense, it's a new coordinator, it's a new defensive coordinator, a bunch of new players. I have no idea what we're going to see. And you're lying to yourself if you think you do. I hope what I don't see is more like timeout errors and costly turnovers and penalties and this and that, because that won't bode well.
0: That's such a great point, Vic. Like, if nothing else... Can we eliminate this? Can I set this standard for CU this year? Because I don't know what their record's going to be. I don't know how good their team is. I don't know any of this stuff. Can we just set a baseline here going into year four for Dion? Can we cut out the mental BS, the mental miscues that happen seemingly every week?
4: Do you call timeout there?
0: Like clock management stuff, when to use timeouts.
4: Do you call timeout there?
0: Pre-snap penalties. Can we just cut that stuff out for this year?
4: So when was it time to call timeout?
0: I'm telling you, do you guys remember? I was like incensed last year after
1: that. I know
0: that.
1: You were. I know. So I think everybody should have been. All fans should have been.
0: And I was like, don't. I've played Madden. I know when to use my timeouts. Okay? Don't act like I'm crazy for saying you should have taken a timeout.
4: I'm one of those good weather men.
0: This felt like it felt like the Hackett first game where you're seeing, you know, Peyton's doing this over and over again on the Monday Night Football set, and it's like, everybody knows that's when you take the timeout, but to be in the post game and tell me, act like I'm wrong, no.
4: Let's do drills that say it won't rain.
3: Actually, this CU game against Georgia Tech, I am looking at the lines. I'm looking at the point spreads of all college football this week. It's really when college football gets going. Do you know, I've counted right now. I'm going down this list. There are less than 10 games on the slate. 10 out of what? 60? Less than 10 games with single-digit point spreads. Think about that.
0: For the entire first week?
3: For the entire first week of college football. Every game's a blowout. Every game is expected to be a blowout. I mean, Old Dominion's favored by 41.5 over Norfolk State. Ohio State's favored by 50 over Ball State. Virginia Tech, 55.5 over VMI. BYU, 51.5 over Utah Tech. What the hell is Utah Tech?
1: Never heard of it.
3: What is Utah Tech?
0: Do you know?
3: Speaking of, never heard of? Guys, I got a couple more for you as I'm going down this list. UTSA, which, again, they have a football program. UTSA is favored by 28.5 over something called UT Rio GV. Again, UT, University of Texas, Rio GV. That's Rio
1: Galveston. Grand Valley, okay.
3: No, it's got to be Galveston.
1: It's Rio Grand Valley.
3: Is that what that is?
0: Yeah, it's going to be Rio Grande, right? Rio Grande something.
1: Yep.
3: What in the hell is that?
2: And by the way, Utah Tech was what used to be Dixie State.
1: Oh, gotcha. That's
0: right. That's gotcha. We talked about them before.
1: Dixie State in Utah. That's right. Here it is, Vic. I got it for you.
3: Where is it?
1: It's a public research university with its main campus in Edinburg, Texas.
0: Oh, hang on. New Mexico State is playing Mercyhurst.
3: Yeah, I looked at that one too. Where is Mercyhurst?
0: Hang on.
3: Let's just offer a suggestion. I'm going to say Mercyhurst is in Mississippi.
1: No,
3: or
1: I bet it's
3: got to
1: be
3: Arkansas.
1: No, I bet it's in New Jersey.
3: Where is it?
0: I would have guessed more with Vic because I think of
1: it's
0: Mercy.
1: Be like
0: and I'm like, oh, Mercy. I just think Southern. It's not. It's Pennsylvania.
1: Pennsylvania.
3: Okay. Here. Tennessee is favored by 46.5 over Furman. Where's Furman located?
1: Furman's
0: in the Carolinas, right?
1: Yeah, it's in North Carolina, I believe.
0: Is Furman the Carolinas?
3: I don't know.
0: Oh,
3: check
0: I
3: it out.
0: Looking it up. Yeah, Greenville, South Carolina.
1: Oh, South Carolina.
0: Boom.
1: Damn it.
0: Boom.
3: You win a prize for that.
0: Do you know which? I counted them up, Vic. There is 11 games that are single digit spreads the first week of college football. If you go all the way to Monday, where it's SMU and Florida State.
3: Okay.
0: Do you know what one of those 11 single digit spreads are?
3: Yes, yeah, CU and Georgia Tech, 6.5.
0: And?
3: And CSU and Wyoming.
0: CSU, Wyoming.
3: Yeah. The two best games of the weekend are Colorado teams. Yeah. I mean, every other game is expected to be a blowout. So, that's where we are. I mean, last time I watched a UT Rio GV game. Jesus. You know what? This is what we've come to. And I get it. Football is a big part of our culture. It's the American culture. There are too many teams. Not everybody has to have a football program. DU's done very well without football. University of Denver has carved its own niche. They don't have a football program. Gonzaga doesn't have a football program. There's a lot of teams out there, a lot of schools who have achieved greatness without football. Not every team has to have a damn football team.
0: Why does it bother you that UTGRV has a school or
3: I think
0: a football
3: team? I think it's saturated the market. That's all. It doesn't bother me. I think it's a saturation. It's saturation. That's all it is.
0: Well, you want to pay somebody $1 million to go get their butts kicked? I'll sign up for it. Sure. Let's put me and Moj at quarterback and running back. And
1: my sister went to med school at UTGRV, heck of a school. Great. I'm sure they make great gynecologists.
3: Okay.
1: Ain't playing great football.
5: Oh, good
3: Again,
5: for you.
3: Kansas is a 39.5 point favorite over LIU Post.
0: Long Island, baby.
3: Post.
0: Yeah.
3: What's Post?
1: I told you, it used to be CW Post.
3: So now they just combined them and called it LIU Post?
1: Yeah.
0: I like it.
1: You know the one that
3: all right, how about this one?
1: You know the one that always screwed me up though in college basketball was IUPUI.
3: All right, I got another one with letters. You ready for this one?
1: Sure.
3: Missouri is a 53.5 point favorite over UAPB.
0: UAPB.
3: UAPB.
0: Arkansas Pine Bluff?
3: It's got to be.
1: That's exactly what
3: it
1: is.
3: Yeah. That's what I think it is.
0: Arkansas Pine Bluff's been around Arkansas for a while. Pine Bluff.
3: Okay, I know that. Yeah. It just hit me as I'm reading. Now I feel stupid.
0: You know what? Let's go ahead and do this. Mosher said he wanted to do it. Let's do it. We missed it with Joe Sackett. Let's do a little, oh, by the way, stories around sports in the world we feel like you should be aware of. I need to start with this, though. Jonathan Kuminga had a $75 million offer on the table from the Golden State Warriors. He turned that down and he bet on himself. And this is a classic case of when betting on yourself goes wrong. He then signed a 2-year deal at $6.5 million a year, half a million more than Spencer Jones' contract. His agent went on a podcast with Kevin O'Connor. I need you to listen to the introduction that Kevin O'Connor gives Aaron Turner, agent of Jonathan Kuminga.
5: All right, joining me now is NBA agent Aaron Turner. Aaron, how are you doing?
6: I'm good, Kevin. How you doing?
5: So Jonathan Kuminga just signed a 2-year, $12.4 million deal. Gilbert Arenas called it a Costco member deal. Ty Lawson said, pack your agent up immediately. Sam Vecenie called it malpractice. Max Kellerman said, you're hustling backwards. It's been a busy weekend for you, Aaron Turner. How would Aaron Turner describe everything that's transpired this past year, though?
0: Goodness gracious.
1: Holy cow.
0: Everybody who's respected in this sport thinks that you're an idiot and a bum.
1: I'm now joined by the dumbest human alive.
0: Yeah, seriously.
1: Aaron Turner, explain yourself.
0: You didn't soft pedal anything there.
1: Who is the cleanup hitter for the Arizona Diamondbacks, oh, by the way?
0: Is it Arenado?
1: It's Marte.
0: He's Marte been in and out his lineup.
3: He's sort of been an at-will employee.
1: How he went AWOL on August 17th. And stayed away from the team for 2 weeks.
0: Yeah.
1: And then he comes back and they put him right in the lineup hitting cleanup.
3: Obviously got some things going on.
0: Well, here's the thing, Mosh. I don't know if you know the other part. Like, nobody knows any details around this story. That's why it's been a big thing. And
1: it's
0: the Diamondbacks,
1: so weird.
0: And the Diamondbacks are good. Like, they're, 70 games over 500, something like that? They asked the manager about it, 2 weeks ago, and he started tearing up when they asked him about Ketel Marte. So there's something happening that they just don't want to make public,
1: I think they were, they were back east someplace. It was like they were in New York, or they were in Philly. But no, maybe Boston. Boston. And he just is gone.
0: Well, man.
1: Now, he was rehabbing his knee, and then he went to the casino, and then...
0: Okay, I'll give you an example.
1: But that's just so weird to me, man.
0: There was... Now, Brenton Doyle didn't go AWOL. Like, they put him on a list. I forget what it's called. It wasn't IL. But when his wife had a miscarriage, it could be something like that. It could, you know what I mean? Like, it could be a number of different things. I don't think there's anything nefarious to this story. I think it's just, it's weirding people out that they don't have any details to it. Where a star player on a team that's going to make the playoffs, likely, just kind of disappears and nobody says anything as to why. That's the weird part of the story to me. But it just, when I saw the manager tear up when they asked about it, I was like, okay, I don't know what's going on here, but it's probably not good. I don't know.
1: Like another one for you. Oh, by the way, the San Diego Padres are calling up a 20-year-old catching prospect named Ethan Salas. Move comes as Major League Baseball active rosters expand from 26 to 28. He's the youngest catcher to be called up to the bigs since whom?
3: The youngest catcher since
0: Posey.
1: Nope.
3: Yogi Berra.
0: Longer back?
1: Longer back.
0: Way farther?
1: I'll give 1991. This guy was called up.
0: All right, hang on. Sandy Alomar.
1: Nope.
0: Oh, that's a good guess.
3: Benito Santiago.
1: Nope. Pudge Rodriguez, Hall of Famer.
3: That's my next one.
1: Yeah. So anyway, if you're 20 years old and you're getting called up to the bigs for the stretch run, that's kind of cool, right?
0: That is
1: a little
0: cool.
1: Crash Davis, a little cup of coffee in the bigs.
3: Ivan, oh, by the way, remember I said, gosh, why are there so many NBA teams being bought and sold, right? So the numbers now are in front of me. Since 2019, over the last 7 years, the NBA's had 13 sales of teams. 13 of them have been sold in the last 7 years. That blows away every other professional league. It's only 3 sold NFL teams in that time span and 5 in Major League Baseball. And yet the NBA's had 13 of them.
0: It's almost half the league.
3: Yeah, you might think to yourself, what is going on? And yet the NBA, their revenue their record revenue, the net worth of these teams has sextupled in those 7 years. Mm. That's how much they've increased in value.
0: At some point, you're just like, all right,
3: I'm going to cash out.
0: 4X'd my
3: money. Exactly right. I'm going to cash out. Yeah. That's what it is.
1: God, the Boston Celtics guys did it in the perfect spot, did they not? You win a title, you're like, she's for sale.
3: You know what it is? It's that ridiculous, well, not ridiculous, it's that gorgeous television, national television package that they got 2 years ago that just skyrocketed the revenues of these teams.
1: I cannot believe, I really can't believe they got the kind of money for that. Are they getting the, well, you talk about ratings, Vic, you know better than me. Is it worth it?
3: You are what the market says you are.
0: Tua put out an Instagram post, by the way, that was pictures of him in a Falcons uniform from the preseason games, and it says, Tua for the A, Atlanta. The first response that he got was, we're so proud of you, you got this heart emoji.
1: From?
0: Tua.
1: Wait, he talked to himself and said, we're proud, what?
0: Yeah, might be I forgot to switch the burner.
4: Tua Tagovailoa.
0: I forgot to switch the burner account. And, that's yeah. It's pretty embarrassing. Pretty embarrassing.
1: If you want to know how to do that, you got to talk to Kevin Durant.
0: You guys want to hear something crazy here? In a 5-year span, the Oakland Raiders in 2002, they drafted linebacker Napoleon Harris. Do you know the very next pick was? Ed Reed. In 2004, they drafted Robert Gallery. You know the next pick was? Larry Fitzgerald. In 2005, they drafted Fabian Washington. You know who the next pick was? Aaron Rodgers.
3: What's sad is in 2007, I know all those names they drafted at the time.
1: Robert Gallery was going to, yeah.
0: In 2007, they drafted Jamarcus Russell. The very next pick was Calvin Johnson.
3: Yeah,
0: that's pretty brutal so in you a five-year stretch
1: you
0: to have
1: had
0: that.
1: Fitzgerald and Megatron on the same team?
0: Ed Reed, Fitzgerald, Megatron, and Aaron Rodgers.
1: Oh, my God.
0: It's a pretty good roster, man.
1: That's pretty good, dude.
0: Pretty good team. One last one for the way out here. I didn't know this was happening until Nelly sent this last night. We were having a Tupac murder trial.
1: Yeah,
3: I saw that and I was like, wait.
0: And the guy's guilty? They found the guy who killed Tupac?
1: Yes.
0: How'd that happen?
3: I don't know the law. Is there a statute of limitations?
1: Not on murder, there is it. Not on murder one.
3: Apparently not.
0: How did this happen, though? After all the years of nobody knows anything about anything in Biggie's murders.
1: Because this guy talked. It's one of the first.
0: Oh, he's a loudmouth?
1: It's one of the first convictions to come down with really no evidence other than a confession.
0: Okay, but don't people falsely confess to crimes sometimes? Like
1: yeah,
0: high profile
1: but then they started
0: ones?
1: To put things together and they placed him there and his nephew got beat up earlier or his brother or somebody.
0: Hmm. Dwayne Kef D. Davis was found guilty of orchestrating the murder of Tupac Shakur. There you go. Oh, by the way, usually every day around 8:45. Yes, Moj.
1: Which is why I got so excited when Nelly came back with a bumper California Love earlier in the program. Throw it up, throw it up!
0: Oh, one last thing, by the way.
1: What?
0: Did you guys see that Justin Herbert's brother is now on the Chargers? That Patrick Herbert, tight end, is his bro?
3: I didn't even know that was his brother.
0: Isn't it?
3: Is Giannis his brother on the team?
1: Yeah, and it's Jake Plummer's kid playing for Ball State.
3: That perhaps.
0: That's his older brother. It is Justin Herbert.
3: The Jake Plummer thing was the greatest error I think we've ever heard on
0: this
3: show.
0: What, Jack?
3: Yeah, that was
0: great. Come on, man.
1: Hey, as we roll on, I want you guys to hear something from Spittin' Chicklets. We had Joe Sakic on. You heard the news conference yesterday. You want to get another idea as to really how awesome this is?
0: Okay, we'll get to the Chicklets next.
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0: that I haven't heard Bruce Hornsby in the range in a long time, man.
1: What?
0: This is Bruce Hornsby in the range.
1: Nope, this is Tupac Changes.
0: Oh, this is Tupac. But that's...
1: Nope.
0: Isn't that...
1: Oh, this is Tupac.
0: Isn't that just...
2: Good.
0: That's just the way
1: I see
0: it
1: no
0: is.
1: Changes. Wake up in the morning when I ask myself, is life worth living? Should I blast myself?
2: One guy lives in the 80s. His literal brain is stuck in the 80s. It hasn't moved. It is idle. It dropped off in 1985. It hasn't moved.
0: Well, find Bruce Hornsby in the range.
2: I know. But it's just a classic example of that. It was just so beautifully laid out.
3: Yes, Moji, it is a sample perfect. Of that song. You're right.
0: Well, I'm not as dumb as I looked then.
2: Now do In the Air Tonight, and now do a couple more samples and see what happens. See what? Hey, that's Phil Collins.
0: I don't do samples, man.
1: What do you mean you don't do samples?
0: I do real music. I don't do samples.
1: Really?
0: Yeah.
2: Everything's a sample, Moj. Everything's been redone.
1: Hang on a second. Did Van Halen
2: take never sampled
1: any samples?
0: No, but Tone Loc sampled
3: Van Halen,
0: them.
3: Yeah.
0: Tone Loc.

0: sampled Van Halen.
1: Says they haven't. No, they did not. They did not.
0: The intro drum track. This is from Jamie's Try and boom, boom, boom, right here. Ready? Crank it.
1: I've told you guys this. It's
2: this
1: so funny.
2: This will always be Tone Loke. It will not be Jamie's Crying.
1: I agree with you. Whether it's Wild Thing or Funky Cold Medina or whatever from Tone Loke, I knew those songs. But this is what's funny. When I was a kid, I loved Ace Ventura. Had no idea that was him.
0: When you get to Funky Cold Medina, the guitar riff is from Foreigner's Hot Blooded.
1: That's okay. It's okay.
0: Check it and see.
3: I do have an important question, though, Brett. What? Vic, do you like Regulators by Warren G, or do you prefer our boy Michael McD?
1: Yeah, Regulators is better.
2: That's a tough one. I mean, it's the best of both worlds. Regulators is the best of both worlds when you think about it. It's the same. It's the same song, but updated a bit. It's like yacht rock.
1: A little yacht rocky, yeah, a little yonk rocky.
0: All right, so can I get to my thing now? Is that cool?
1: Yeah,
0: before
1: let's do it. Yep.
0: Okay, Spittin' Chiclets. It's announced that Cale Makar is going to agree to a brand new contract, and Ryan Whitney, who played the position in the National Hockey League for an awfully long time, was ecstatic.
4: At this point, who cares if it's 160, 164? I said right away on Twitter, underpaid. Like, yeah. I don't know what to say. And I had analytical people saying, what are you talking about? I'm like, I'm going eye test on this guy, boys. He is, I think, the second best player in the league. Are we giving McDavid number one? McKinnon's right there. Either way, he's one of the greatest defensemen to ever play. The things he does on the ice, his skating, his vision, he competes like a mother out there. And it's just like a dream player. He was built in a lab. I love watching the Avs play mainly because of him. Yeah. It's incredible what he does.
0: So anybody who would question, yeah, you going to get it done? It's funny. I asked Joe, I said, hey, man, is this as big a no-brainer as you've had? He's like, but, or I said, is this the biggest? He's like, well, yeah, that in Nate's last contract, that's as no-brainer as it gets in the NHL.
1: But look at Nate's. Nate was the highest-paid player in the league, and now Nate is signed for peanuts.
0: Well, it ain't peanuts, but it ain't what guys
1: are
0: getting this year.
1: It is. When people are making $20 million and Nate is a top-three player in the world, it is peanuts. It's 12.6. And it'll be 12.6 this year and next year and the year after that and the year after that and the year after that. So think about that far down the line. So yes, it is.
2: Hey, before we close the show, for those who missed it, the manner in which the Colorado Rockies lost last night, their 10th straight at Coors Field, which is a franchise record, all right? They're on the way to another 100-loss season, but the fact they've lost 10 in a row at Coors Field, and that's never been done before in the history of Coors Field. As bad as some seasons have gone, they've never, ever lost double digits straight at home. Well, they did last night, and they did it in the most ridiculous. They had a chance to walk off the Orioles.
1: The ball was hit 425 feet, man.
2: Yes. I mean, it was well done. McCarthy's at the dish. He hits one to center field that looks like a walk-off homer, and then this happens.
5: Fly ball deep center field. Going back. Kaiser still going back. Leaps. He caught it. Oh, my goodness. Wow. That went from a winner to the most painful loss in a while.
2: That bang you heard was the dude banging against the wall. That's the Drew version. Did you hear the Orioles version?
6: Pitches, but nowhere to miss.
7: McCarthy deep center field. Kowser racing back. Kowser near the wall. Jumps. Kowser! He made the catch! He made the catch!
5: It might be the greatest
7: home run robbery, game-ending catch you'll see in your life!
6: You got to be kidding me!
7: Unbelievable! The Orioles win it. They are 500 for the first time in 4 months.
1: So, again, just to put context on this, the Orioles with that win are now a half game back of the wild card. It's huge for them.
2: At 500.
1: But I want people to understand something. If you hit a ball 425 feet, there is no reason that should not be out of the park. It's got to be the longest home run that's ever been robbed. But here is the stat from OptiStats. The walk-off home run went an estimated 425 feet. It's the longest distance of a game-ending robbery of a potential walk-off home run in the wild card era.
8: I mean, the deepest part of Coors Field has to be. Has to be.
1: There, I don't know if there's any other home run that's been robbed past 425 feet.
0: I do. The Polo Grounds.
1: Oh, yeah. Well.
0: Vic Wertz hit a ball estimated to be almost 450 feet at the Polo Grounds.
8: Willie Mays steal it?
0: The Willie Mays catch over the shoulder.
1: That's not a home run robbery.
8: Yeah, but that wasn't over the fence, though, Mark.
1: No, that was just...
0: That would have been a home run.
8: I know, but this one was... Listen, I'm going to respect the Willie Mays catch like no other. This was harder. Sorry. Okay.
1: This guy ran full speed, turned, slammed against the wall at full speed. His glove had to be 2 feet past the fence when he made the catch, and he landed directly on his tailbone.
8: He's going to have to see a chiropractor today because he hit that wall as hard as you can hit a wall. You heard it on the first call.
1: It's Colt McCallister who made the catch, by the way. It was insane. So absolutely insane.
0: Oh, by the way, that guy better be able to field. He's a 218 career hitter.
8: Dude, think about this. Think about how good the American League East is. The Orioles are now fourth place in the East, 500. And they're right there in the wild card race. The team behind them, the Blue Jays, they're 2 games below 500, and they're right there in the wild card race. Every team in that division is in playoff position.
1: Okay, so this reminds me, last year, the NFC South got the Panthers into the playoffs with an 8-9 record, right? And in the NFC North, not a single team finished with a below 500 record. All four teams in that division all finished above that 500 mark. Crazy. That's like the AL East. The AL East is always like this, though.
0: Always.
1: Because you know who's good again? Surprise, the Rays. The Rays just always good. Always good at baseball.
8: They must just have always stop being surprised staff. By them being good.
0: Yeah, they must have the best scouting staff
1: they
0: in baseball.
1: They have no money, and they're always winning.
0: Hey,
1: Think about how long it's been since... You guys remember Evan Longoria?
0: Mm-hmm.
1: Remember him?
0: Yeah.
1: Think about how long it's been since Evan Longoria. They've been that good all the time.
0: It's insane. Vic, Polo Grounds, New York City. Mm-hmm. Your former stomping grounds. 1954, how far was center field?
8: 478 feet.
1: I think it's over five.
8: I think 490.
0: 483 feet to dead center.
8: Yeah, that's because
1: it's not a baseball stadium.
8: But see, they also played football games there.
0: Yeah, they played everything there, including polo.
1: It's not a baseball stadium.
0: A couple of apartment buildings or something.
1: Joke. Nelly, fact check, please.
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3: So I can't believe I haven't brought this up on the show yet. A couple months ago, Carolina M.I.C., our boy who wrote the If You Had $150,000 song, he tracked us down and he emailed our boss and he reached out to him and said, hey, I hear you guys have been playing my song. I appreciate it. Way to give me some spins. Let me know if you ever want to chat. And so I emailed him back and I asked how he found us. And evidently, when you release your music on streaming services, Apple Music has an artist portal that will track if radio stations spin your songs.
1: Yeah.
3: And so our call letters appeared on that. And so he tracked us down, emailed Kevin, and he said that so far, we're the only radio station that has responded to him.
1: Okay, can we ask him to make a song for us?
3: I asked him if he wanted to do a...
1: Could he make a... I want a theme song for us.
3: Yeah, I asked him if he wanted to do a Broncos or Colorado-specific version.
0: No, ask him
1: to do an original theme song. Lombardi and Kane. Yes, okay. Moser, Lombardi and Kane song.
3: I will
1: and say we'll use it as an intro.
3: I'll see if he's down to do that, because he was not down with doing a Colorado or Denver sports-themed... 150,000, probably residual pain from Super Bowl 50, you know, no hard feelings.
1: He's got his teams. We can't ask him to do that, but to make one for our show.
0: I can start it out. If you have 3 hours to kill.
1: Nope.
8: Well, why don't you write it for him if you're so sure of yourself?
1: No, but he's the artist. You let him. Look, no ghostwriters for Carolina MIC. Make your own stuff.
0: If.
8: Yeah.
1: Wait a minute, that's not enough. Do you guys imagine every day at 7 o'clock if this is what you heard?
8: Minnesota, it snows too much.
1: Carolina MIC, get on it. iTunes, Spotify, Moj Lombardi, and Kane. Have a wonderful Tuesday. We'll talk to you tomorrow. Love you. See ya. Peanut butter cups. Heck no, I ain't sharing. I'ma eat them all up. Might give me a plane and fly to Spain. Except I don't even know how to fly a plane. At the gym, on a bike, on a run, at the pool, or in the mountains. 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
3: Make your pitches, but know where to miss.
4: McCarthy deep center field. Kowser racing back. Kowser near the wall. Jumps. Kowser! He made the catch! He made the catch! It might be the greatest home run robbery, game-ending catch you'll see in your life!
3: You've got to be kidding me!
4: Unbelievable! The Orioles win it! They are 500 for the first time in 4 months.
1: A truly remarkable end to the Rockies and Orioles game. And I know it's tough for me to start the show with a highlight from a team that lost another game and is on an absolute tailspin free fall down to the ground. But as we welcome you to the Morning Sprint, Raj, Coach Mike Sanford, Chris Mitchell behind the glass, and you guys, 303-504-0925. That is one of the most stunning ways I have ever seen a baseball game end.
5: That was the official end to Mission 63.
1: It may have blown up right there in front of our eyes last night.
5: This team's going to lose triple-digit games. And it would have, if you win the game on a walk-off, how many, was anybody on? I didn't even have a chance to see it. I watched the highlights.
1: The way that Colton Kowser rises to grab that thing back from what would have been the depths of the center field pond.
5: Give me that thing.
1: Holy smokes. Like, that was fantastic. Fantastic.
5: I mean,
1: in
5: that was.
1: What world was does that happen?
5: Was he elbow deep above the ball?
1: He was elbow deep, and it. With a runner on second, with two outs, in a hitter's count with Jake McCarthy.
5: Yeah, you walk off. That's a walk-off bomb.
1: It was a walk-off rob, man.
5: Dude!
1: It was unbelievable.
5: Isn't it crazy how that... I know that the standard around these parts should not be that a game-ending home run robbery is going to shatter the hopes and dreams of the Colorado Rockies winning less... They're losing less than 100 games, but for somebody who's been following this very closely since game one.
1: Oh, it died on the vine.
5: Man, it is. It's hard for me to it's a tough pill to swallow.
1: Colton Kowser reached over the center field wall.
5: How good a player is he?
1: Kowser's a really solid outfielder.
5: Youngish?
1: I think Kowser's probably 28 is my guess.
5: Dude.
1: I don't know enough about him. My guess is that he's 28 years old. He is 26.
5: Okay.
1: The first round, fifth overall in 2021 out of Sam Houston State.
5: Oh, he's a Sam Houston guy.
1: I was flabbergasted seeing that.
5: Just look at this picture.
1: It's unbelievable.
5: Like, he's spread eagle when you catch, like, the actual catch point. Spread eagle. Bum is up against the wall. And his eyes are completely shut, bracing for contact.
1: You know what the still image of Kowser when he grabs that ball is the same image as our old friend John Mitchell when he got folded like a plastic chair, if you've seen that picture. Johnny Mitchell has a picture of his knees touching his teeth behind a net, and it looks exactly like Colton Kowser going up and robbing that thing. I read last night it was the deepest game-ending catch in the StatCast era. There has never been a catch to end a game that was deeper hit than the Kowser rob on Jake McCarthy.
5: Quite literally stole victory from the jaws of defeat, or the other way around, depending on which vantage point you were looking at.
1: The Orioles stole victory from the jaws of defeat.
5: That's what the Orioles did.
1: Yes.
5: The Colorado Rockies, they watched defeat be stolen from the jaws of victory. Trying to find the picture of Johnny Mitchell.
2: I'll find it for I'll show you.
5: I got a good solid Johnny Mitchell puck to the face right there.
2: That's a pretty good one. I'll show you the one on Mitchie. It is fantastic.
5: Oh, yes. It's when
2: he gets folded like a lawn chair. And that's what Colton Cowser looked like as he was robbing a game-winning walk-off home run.
5: Unbelievable.
2: Unbelievable what we got to see.
5: There's a reason, Raj. When you see plays like Cowser and you see Johnny Mitchell's body doing what it should not do, there's a reason that we talk about these things all day, every day. Sports. Because, like, looking at that picture right now of Johnny Mitchell, right over your left shoulder, Raj, look at that bad boy. Not only are his shins touching, kissing his beak, there's a skate blade hovering right next to his jugular. I love sports. What are we doing?
2: This is too good, man. Hey, we have a statement from Tony Romo 23 seconds ago on Twitter.
5: You want a 23-second statement?
2: No, you want to hear it? Football has shaped nearly every meaningful part of my life. I played more than 20 years, including 14 in the NFL with the Dallas Cowboys. After my retirement, CBS gave me the profound honor of staying close to the game through broadcasting. Playing taught me the power of relationships, the strength of a team, the toughness to face failure head-on with honesty, resilience, and the determination, to do better. This is one of those moments when I'm leaning on everything that football taught me. This morning, I faced a recent personal failure by pleading no contest to a civil offense for OWI in Wisconsin, and I own this completely. He would go on to say, as I turned my attention to my health, my family, and in time, my return to CBS, I kindly asked for privacy during this period. We're not going to be hearing Tony Romo this year, man.
5: No. You know what? Here's my take.
2: CBS is kind of ready to cut that tie.
5: Yeah, I agree. Here's what I would say for Tony Romo. And I'm going to open up Pandora's box. Am I okay doing that?
2: Sure.
5: I have friends that are in various positions of national media around the game of football. This incident, based off of what I had heard about the times, at times the status of sobriety in the booth for Tony Romo during games, this happened at the right time for Tony Romo in his life. And I hope he gets the help, and I'm excited for him to get the help that he needs. That's all I'll say. Because he needed help.
2: I think J.J. Watt's going to be fantastic.
5: He'll be great.
2: And I think Watt is going to give CBS a really easy out in terms of going, hey, Tony, thanks for your time, man. We're ready to go. From a pure broadcasting standpoint, it felt like Jim needed a new partner. It felt like Jim Nantz was getting walked on too much. And Nantz still has, like, is he throwing 102 like Jake Mizoraski? No. But he can still get up there.
5: He's
2: like
5: awesome,
2: Chris Sale
5: man.
2: Did
5: He's
2: last
5: good.
2: Week. He's still
5: good.
2: Got a fastball. He can still paint a corner.
5: You know what Nantz is? He's a pro.
2: Oh, he's a legend.
5: He's
2: like
5: a
2: he might be greatest to ever do it. And I think honestly, if you ask Jim Nantz, I bet you Jim Nantz is probably like, yeah, you know, I'm ready to get a new
5: It ball. Gets tiring, man. Like you realize how tired I get on a daily basis carrying you? I mean, Jim Nantz is carrying.
2: I'm pretty light, let's be very honest.
5: Yeah, but like hypothetically, figuratively speaking, carrying this show every day. My legs get tired.
2: So are you calling me like a hypothetical sumo?
5: No. I'm kidding.
2: A hypothetical bag of potatoes?
5: I'm joking, bud.
2: Throw you over your shoulder like a fireman carry? I know those bull legs can't do that.
5: No, they'd snap. They're already at like a 70-degree angle. They'll be at a 90.
2: They look like parentheses.
5: If you've been listening to the Morning Sprint for over, we'll call it over a year and a half, you probably have been able to pick up on some of the innuendos that I've had about Tony Romo in the booth. About as the game progresses, so does the lack of focus and clarity and punch and with Tony Romo. So that's one of those things I was not surprised at all about, and I'm glad that he's getting help.
2: From one off-field incident to another, here's Jeff Legwald on the Jonathan Cooper situation.
6: The league has leaned, not always, but they have leaned in the past to not issuing a suspension before the legal matter was cleared up because they did not want to be accused of influencing potential jury pool, or, you know, by suspending a player before the legal process had concluded. He can be around the team, he can go to meetings and everything, but he can't practice and he can't play in games. And ultimately, the NFL will decide how long he's on that list. If he's removed from that list due to a suspension, then that's one way, or the other way is the legal matter is settled before that.
2: If he sits on the commissioner's exempt list going up until his trial date, which, by the way, is like...
5: End of November?
2: November 10th, oh, okay. 12th, and the 13th.
5: I thought it was end of November. But either way, how many games? I mean, what does that put you at?
2: You're missing 9 games.
5: Yeah.
2: That trial is in the middle of the Broncos' bye week. So, that would equate to a 9-game suspension. Would it not? Right? I know he's been, on the exempt list, you are paid.
5: And there's...
2: But you're not allowed to practice. You're not allowed to play.
5: And so he faces the charges... And nothing is going to change between now and November 10th.
2: And it doesn't feel like it.
5: So he's done for at least half a year.
2: Unless between now and whenever.
5: Settled out of court.
2: There's a settlement. And if there's a settlement, the NFL, I was about to say NHL, I've got Cale Makar and Joe Sakic on my mind. You'll hear from them in segment number 2 today. Dude, the only way that Jonathan Cooper is playing before... I don't know, the year 2027 is if there's a settlement out of court. And then he's going to have a suspension levied on him as well.
5: This is a lot different as we stand here. I guess we're sitting. As we sit here today.
2: You stand a lot during the show.
5: I am currently sitting, though. Because you mentioned my bow legs. And I felt
2: start
5: that the angles were getting worse as I was standing on said bow leg. We felt like there was going to be a semblance of much ado about nothing, nothing to see here, and that this was going to be resolved. It felt that way.
2: It did.
5: Around Broncos training camp. The buzz amongst the Muggles was, yeah, this thing's going to get dropped, or the credibility is going to be questioned, or whatever it is. That does not appear to be the case at all. And the timeline is not favorable for Jonathan Cooper. And the Denver Broncos.
2: How much do you believe in Jonah Ellis and Q Robinson?
5: I believe a lot. I believe a lot in them.
2: Time to step up, fellas.
5: You ever heard of Wally? Wally Pipp. Jonathan Cooper. Well done. Here's the thing I tell you.
2: He could get pipped.
5: Yep.
2: He's a guy that could get pipped.
5: Here's what I'd tell you. I'm so excited about Jonah Ellis having a clean bill of health for the first time going into a season. Like, no setbacks in training camp. No setbacks in preseason football. He had gone into each one of his first 2 years as an NFL player with an injury to start the year. I know this because I talked to his dad. He is healthy. And he's a really versatile, hard-charging football player. Q Robinson, freak. Freak. He's another one of these Broncos that a George Payton special. Mid to late, like picked up a little bit more middle of the draft. I think it was he third or fourth.
2: I thought Q Robinson was a third round.
5: Could be a third. He's not a first or second. I know that for sure.
2: Fourth. But, sorry.
5: Fourth right. rounder, right?
2: Look at you.
5: But you know what he was? He came in as a recruited safety. He is a long safety. He was like a JL Skinner type.
2: Dude, he's a deep fourth, too. He's almost a fifth round pick.
5: Yep. And he just kept moving closer and closer and closer to the line of scrimmage to the point where all of a sudden you're like, this guy has coverage ability and twitch of a defensive back, but in a 6 foot, I think he's about 6 foot four, 6'3", 251 pound frame. I actually think that the combination of Q and Jonah is going to be more than okay. That's my take. I'm excited.
2: All right. And the good thing about it is that both Jonah and Q are under contract, not only this season, but next season. Jonah Ellis is 2 years left, including this year. Q Robinson's rookie deal ends out 3 seasons from right now. So it is the Q Robinson and Jonah Ellis show moving forward for the Broncos with this very much unknown, this large question mark that is the Jonathan Cooper situation. That's Coach Mike Sanford. I'm Alex Ryan-Emmy. Chris Mitchell is behind the glass today. Joe Sakic and Cale Makar met the media yesterday. We caught up with them, Connor McGahee and I, after that media session as well. They cannot be happier with the situation. I'll tell you my biggest takeaways from yesterday's media availability with the NHL's highest paid player in history.
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0: Yeah, I think the one I don't know if it's obvious, but obviously taking the 8 years, I think you see a lot of deals trending a little bit shorter now, some of the bigger contracts. And I felt like for me, it was kind of that trade-off of wanting to give the team stability over the entire contract and being able to build around that. And then for myself too, showing my commitment obviously here and how much that I've loved it here and everything. So I think for me, that was never a question. I kind of always wanted those 8 years, but that's probably a piece that played a role just in terms of working it out on both sides for sure.
1: Those are the words yesterday from Cale Makar as he met the media after signing a record-breaking 8-year extension at $20.4 million a year. That puts him in Colorado for the next 9 seasons. It does not kick in this year. It kicks in the 27-28 season.
2: So poor Cale's going to be slumming it for the next calendar year.
1: Yeah,
2: huh?
1: A little bit.
2: Although I'd say probably with that contract being public information, he could probably get a pretty – he would probably qualify for a decent loan. Do you think so? You think he might be able to qualify for a loan?
1: I'm sure he's doing just fine. They got to save up. He and Tracy are expecting in October, I believe. So congratulations.
2: Is that baby number one?
1: Yeah.
2: That's so cool.
1: To the Makar family. And yeah, he's here for basically his entire career. Like that, it ensures that Cale Makar is an Av forever. And I thought it was very telling that when the question was asked about the 8 years, to both Joe and Cale, it was very obvious that Joe was like, we went into the negotiation with one thing in mind, and that was 8 years. He went, these negotiations, you kind of name your price, and then you figure it out from there, and you're kind of like tinkering just a little bit. But you're not coming in, like Joe's not coming in being like, hey, I'm going to pay you $15 million a year, knowing that he's 6 short of asking or even 7 short of like market price, right? He kind of goes in knowing that if there is one concession given to the Avs, they're kind of going to put pen to paper. And that concession was 8 years. It gives them a lot of flexibility on the back end. Again, as you guys heard yesterday when I talked about this, the 27-28 season is going to be very thin. Very thin. A super top-heavy team.
2: Probably sell your season tickets?
1: No.
2: Oh, come on.
1: Because, as Joe Sackett says, Chris Mitchell, I asked him the question.
2: Ooh, you did.
1: Having Cale Makar and Nathan MacKinnon has to be a plus, right? With free agents. But it's really difficult to balance that with free agents wanting to come and play with them when there's no money.
2: Before we hear Joe's answer, do we actually have the audio of you asking the question?
1: Because remember, maybe Chris Mitchell.
2: But it's important because you and I spent a good amount of time yesterday on the air formulating the question.
1: I was a little bit longer-winded than you would have liked.
2: Man.
1: Mitchie, here it is.
3: Cale, congratulations. Joe, this one's for you. It's obviously a plus to have guys like Marty and Cale and Nate, you know, generational players in terms of attracting future free agents or keeping your own. How do you balance that with being, you know, tight against the cap with those players having such large contracts?
4: It's a great thing for us to be in this situation to have these guys on our organization. There's 30... probably one other teams that would love to have them on their rosters. And like I said, it's a lot easier to build around them than trying to look for them. And we're in a good spot, and we're excited to have both of these guys in our organization and like Cale right here for another 9 years. So we're excited about that. The rest will take care of itself, and they're going to be excited to try and win a championship, another championship with these guys.
1: Grade my question. A little long. I'll concede that.
2: You did the thing that I do when I get a little bit nervous around a dignitary and I'm asking them a question. You drop two.
1: What dignitaries are you around?
2: I mean, Sean Payton. I get nervous when I ask Sean Payton a question. He's like arguably one of the
1: Doesn't
2: top.
1: Doesn't that feel too like royal of a term? A dignitary?
2: In the sport that...
1: But you're talking to Winston Churchill.
2: Raj, you're a hockey guy. Joe Sakic is a dignitary.
1: Yeah, he's royalty.
2: I'm a football guy. Sure. Sean Payton is royalty. He's a top 5 active living offensive play caller.
1: Okay.
2: And so you did the thing that I do when I ask Sean questions, where would I, instead of you said you know. You had two you knows.
1: Son of a gun. I hate repeating myself.
2: Yeah, you did.
1: Yeah, that's a mistake.
2: Yeah, you did.
1: That's a verbal filler.
2: Two you knows.
1: I would have gotten wrapped on the wrist with a ruler at Syracuse.
2: And it's crazy because here we are every single day talking into a hot microphone for at least 2 hours. And we don't say, you know, with each other, you know?
1: No, you know. You know what it is? You know what it is? It's me being around hockey guys. That's a very, it's oh, a, you know, it's a huge hockey.
2: Well, it goes back to Minnesota and Wisconsin, you know. Right? Oh, don't you know? You know, you know.
1: That's exactly what that was.
2: Oh, I got Mark Johnson yesterday on, talked to the team. Okay. Unbelievable. Speaking of, oh, you know, it was so
1: He's
2: good.
1: Very Minnesota.
2: He's Wisconsin. He's a Scotty.
1: Same thing. It is. Same area.
2: He's an upper Midwest.
1: You're all the same
2: The bold
1: people.
2: North. The bold North, if you will.
1: I'm sure there's a bunch of Minnesotans and Wisconsinites? Wisconsin?
2: Scotties. I call them Scotties. I like just
1: the pissed
2: good
1: off at me for lumping you guys into the same crossover of the Venn
2: Wisconsinite
1: diagram.
2: Wisconsinite is what Jim Carrey would call them. Silly, sloppy, slummy Wisconsinite.
1: Now, Joe answered the question, honestly, the way that I thought he had to, which was, it is easier to build around those players than it is to try and find them. Is it easy? No. 27-28 will not be easy. Yeah, the cap jumps a whole bunch of money, up from 104 to 113.5. But as Connor McGahee, if you guys haven't seen this interview on our YouTube page or Instagram, as well as our TikTok, Connor chatted with both Kale and Joe, and we posted the Joe portion of it this morning. Joe went on to talk about the Arturi Lehkonen situation and wasn't as forthright with, we're going to get a deal done. He went, we've got a year to get this thing done. I think it's very clear for Joe that after signing Kale to this deal, Arturi Lehkonen is going to be really difficult to get under the fold because he's due a pay raise and you only have a projected $11.6 million of cap space with five roster spots to fill, including backup goaltender, number six defenseman, and a top six wing. Those dollars get short really quick. And I think Joe, he knows that. And what Sakic's going to have to do is you kind of have to have not only Joe, but these superstars that are on your team campaign for other free agents saying, come play for us for a year. Do the Brandon Saad thing. Do the Andre Burakovsky thing. Come play for us for a year. Do the Jonathan Drouin thing. Come play for us for a year. Get the Colorado bump. Maybe even win that Stanley Cup and right off into the sunset, Darren Helm, Andrew Cogliano, those types of guys. They're going to have to campaign for those players to come to Colorado on discounts.
2: Right here on the Shot Mazda text line, the 815 says the Avalanche have what we call first world problems.
1: Yeah.
2: Because when your top is so good and you actually have done a decent job of getting some young talent into the fold, be it some pretty good Colorado Eagles or, you know, a couple of the offseason acquisitions that are young, kind of bottom six type players for you.
1: They got to step up.
2: They got to step up. But I think they will. I think I feel like there's enough pedigree with what they have in what will be the bottom six, particularly in 27-28.
1: This year is not an issue.
2: No,
1: they're one of the five best teams in the world again, and they will have a very good chance of winning a cup.
2: They're a wagon.
1: Do we have to move on from that term?
2: Just don't call them a Colorado wagon.
1: Okay, yeah.
2: And don't sing it.
1: Don't have any jingles. Yeah.
2: And honestly, just get the visual out of your head of a Mark Mosier. Mosier is solely responsible for everything that went wrong with Colorado wagon.
5: Oh, yeah.
1: It would be amazing if the Avs could have a guy like Taylor McCarr at 6'4" be an actual NHL player.
2: Is Taylor McCarr that big?
1: He's huge. Huge. Really big.
2: Kale's what, 6.5?
1: I think Kale might be 6 foot. Yeah, his brother's 6'4", 210 pounds. It would be awesome if Taylor McCarr could be a fourth line player for you on a 2-year deal at $875,000. It would be awesome if TJ Hughes, coming in as a rookie and a former Hobie Baker finalist at Michigan, could be a bottom six player for you and play both the middle and the right at 6'185", which is just like a, you know, prototypical hockey player. TJ Hughes is not small. He's also not like big. So you need those types of guys to step up and fill roles at minimal cash value. Because then that gives you the ability to, like, maybe you can hang on to Arturi Lehkonen, or maybe you might be like me. It's funny, I'm going to say this about my fellow Finn. I think you've I think you've juiced all of that orange.
2: Yeah.
1: I really do.
2: I still think that the orange is a good orange.
1: Sure is.
2: It's a good orange.
1: Yeah. Gave you some good juice.
2: And I don't think it's...
1: good nutrition.
2: I don't think that orange is rotten or spoiled.
1: It just might be the rind left.
2: Yeah, it's not going to... there's nothing significantly that's going to be upgrade level from what we've seen from Arturi Lekman.
1: Yeah, you're zesting the top of the orange peel right now.
2: Still very good on an old-fashioned.
1: Oh, yeah.
2: Still good. Like, you can still get that little spritz, but guess what? On an old-fashioned, that orange isn't the predominant feature anymore, is it?
1: Yeah, it's your black walnut.
2: It's just bears. A little... yes. Those right, your Augustana cherries.
1: Ah!
2: How do you say it?
1: Augustana cherries.
2: There's a kind of cherry.
1: Oh, Angostura bitters?
2: There we go.
1: That's what you're looking for? Augustana? Sorry. You're looking for Angostura bitters? Little sugar cube. One of those things.
2: What are those cherries called? Those expensive cherries?
1: Maraschino cherries?
2: No, those are the cheap ones. There's
1: I don't know, like cocktail cherries?
2: There's a name for a really nice...
1: I think the term you're looking for is an Angostura bitter. Like the red bitters. I'm almost positive that's what you're looking for.
2: I think you're right about that. They're just called...
1: they're just cocktail cherries.
2: There's Lizardo Maraschino cherries.
1: Maraschinos! That's what
2: you
1: I said
2: that already,
1: right?
2: But those are the...
1: those are the ones that go on top of like a DQ...
2: yes, but I think Luzardo is the nice version of maraschino cherry.
1: Gosh. What were we talking about?
2: I don't know.
1: Arturi Lekkinen's contract.
2: We were talking about the juice. There was juice and there was oranges and there were the zest and we got really, really distracted.
1: Yeah, I agree with Joe that it is easier to build around those players than it is to find them. There are so many franchises that search for that type of player for years and years and years and never get them. Honestly, Carolina was that franchise that has searched for like a 100-point player forever and hasn't found it. Now, they won a cup last year, but they were kicking at that can year after year.
2: Carolina
1: after
2: have
1: year.
2: Any chance of repeating?
1: Yes. They're
2: really?
1: Just so deep, man.
2: Okay.
1: They're so deep. The goaltending situation is a little bit of a question mark because, like, what is Brandon Bussey? But they've got a lot of value back there. They're just a very deep hockey team. They're well coached. They've got a chance. I don't think that with a healthy Florida and maybe a resurgent New Jersey, if they figure out goaltending, hello, Connor Hellebuck, that they'll get out, but they've got a good chance. Yeah, I say Colorado is one of the five best teams in the world. Carolina is also one of them.
2: You find it interesting we were talking about the NBA. The NBA is like almost impossible in the new CBA to have a back-to-back champ. In fact, teams that just won an NBA title and hoisted Larry O'Brien are essentially going to be bad the next year.
1: Yeah, you have no chance.
2: Yeah.
1: Because you're going to be in the second apron.
2: You're going to completely flame out in the postseason. That's what happens to everybody.
1: I have, by the way, a Cherry Sommelier on the line. 303-504-0925.
2: I think this is Connor. I think this is McGahee.
1: It's not quite Connor, but it is our very own Andy Lindahl here to educate us about cherries. What you know about a cherry, Lindahl?
5: You know, the Luxardo cherries, which you're looking for, run about $25 a jar.
2: Woo!
5: And they're actually steeped in real juice. They go well with the Manhattan. You actually want to serve the maraschino you're talking about is like actual rubber that's just somehow candyized in the stupid juice that you put it in. They're not even like real cherries. And yet I've got the two most pinkies out. You know,
2: I knew this was coming.
5: Drinking the Mick Lights, Mick Ultras, and the fanciest stuff possible, and you don't know the difference? What is happening
1: on
5: the show?
1: Hold on.
5: What is going on?
1: Pinky out on a Michelob?
5: People on the station, and you don't know. You and Vic.
1: It's a $2.50 beer. What are you talking about?
2: $2.50 for a Mick Golden Light? A Mick Golden Light in Minnesota is like getting a Busch Light.
5: Let's be honest, you two have the little man bun. You have little man buns you put on to look fancy when you go down to number 38 and hang out with your soccer people.
2: That would be kind of fun.
5: But you don't know what a Luxardo cherry is. I don't know what's happening.
2: Okay, so Andy, clearly we know the history here that you were a bartender at Bennigan's. Did you guys have Luxardo's? Did you have Luxardo's at Bennigan's?
5: No, we did not. Come on, we had the maraschino. That's how I knew it was. Here, you know what? I'll tell you. Today, all days. It's my 25th wedding anniversary.
1: Oh, hey!
5: Every year. Yeah, we'll see. 25 years of regret for her. I can tell you that. Every year she wonders again. It's already. But no, if you go to Maggiano's, they'll serve you Manhattan with those cherries. And one year I asked the guy, what are those? So he told me. And then I went to Bevy's, who, if they'd like to sponsor this whole station, we're all up for it. And they have them there. But they're like literally $25 a jar compared to your. Again, look at what a maraschino cherry is. I don't even think it's actually a cherry.
2: Yeah. What I would tell you about maraschino cherries, they're what I asked for in bulk every time I ordered a Shirley Temple or Roy Rogers as a kid. You know what Roy Rogers is, Rush?
5: Yeah. Oh, yeah. Yeah, it's the Coke. Shirley Temple is the cherry Sprite.
2: Grenadine.
5: Roy Rogers is a cherry Coke.
2: Yep. It's grenadine, Coca-Cola Classic,
1: all right, Grandpa.
2: And about 14 maraschinos, baby.
1: Let's put you to bed. Andy, we'll hear you later. Andy Lindahl, every single day here on Crack.
2: Happy anniversary,
1: get
2: man.
1: Get out of here.
2: Quarter century. That's a big accomplishment.
1: 25 years for the Lindahls. Unreal.
2: I'm coming up. I'm 21 right now.
1: 303-504-0925. My third wedding anniversary is tomorrow. So, you know
2: what?
1: Whoa. I'm getting there.
2: That is a shocker that you've made it to.
1: I'm getting there,
2: it's
1: boys.
2: Unreal.
1: Be back in a few.
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0: 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Raj alongside the coach, Mike Sanford. Chris Mitchell producing the show behind the glass. His NFL notes coming up at 11:15, so don't go anywhere today. 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
1: Tonight.
0: At what, 8 p.m.?
1: 8 p.m.
0: Okay. Nailed tonight. It.
1: It's going to be a...
0: Look at me.
1: It's going to be a banger.
0: A banger.
2: Tonight.
1: I know this to be true. Like one of the best basement beer logo podcasts of
0: yes,
1: all time.
0: Yes, yeah. That's the upper echelon of the podcasts that Sean Payton loves.
1: When he started out by saying, talking about Jeff Schwartz, who's actually more so than I am, like kind of a legitimate member of the media, and he called him he didn't call him, but he said there's everybody's got their basement podcast. When he started down the road of saying basement, I got a little bit, I was worried that he was talking about me.
0: It was you, actually, it was D-Mac.
1: I actually do mine from my basement, and I think that I might need to change it and move it upstairs. The problem is if I move my podcast upstairs, there will be quarreling 9 and 11-year-old boys in the background at all times.
0: Yeah, a tough one.
1: At all times.
0: Can't keep those guys out the frame.
1: No.
0: I get that.
1: Yep.
0: Yeah, don't miss any of that. Don't miss any of our YouTube and Instagram shorts and reels, just like we had with Kale McCarr and Joe Sakic. Their little sideaways after the media availability yesterday. Did you see this, Coach? The NFL's top 100, according to ESPN. The Broncos that hit this list, Zach Allen at number 79, sandwiched in between Roquan Smith and Derrick Brown. Nick Benito comes in at number 56. He was not ranked last year, just ahead of Quinnen Williams and just behind, which I find this to be a little odd. Nick Bosa, yeah, he was the defensive player of the year 4 years ago, but the dude just simply can't stay healthy, will never stay healthy. Quinn Meinerz, two spots ahead of that at number 53, ahead of fellow guard Quentin Nelson.
1: That's a bit surprising. Quentin Nelson at one point felt like he was like almost a top 20 player in the entire National Football League. But time, you know, father time starts to creep up on us all, right?
0: He's only 30.
1: 30, I mean, I coach Quentin Nelson at Notre Dame.
0: Garrett Bowles is 92 years old and he's ranked ahead of him. Number 37, by the way.
1: Play style for Quentin Nelson? It's kind of like, do you think that like Conor McGregor was going to be able to play the long game with how he fought?
0: Like, can any fighters actually play the long game other than like Oscar De La Hoya and
1: Randy
0: Manny
1: Couture,
0: Pacquiao?
1: Baby? Randy Couture, man.
0: Oh, he's still going.
1: Captain, well, no, not anymore. He's like,
0: no, I said he was still going.
1: He went
0: going.
1: All the way until he was pretty good up into like 46. I just don't know. Quentin Nelson's an absolute hard-headed barroom brawler of an offensive guard. It's hard to sustain that, but
0: your highest ranked Bronco is Pat Surtain at number 7. He is one spot behind Puka Nacua at 6, who might get suspended.

0: and one spot ahead of Joe Burrow of the Bengals.
1: This is going to be a fascinating Joe Burrow year.
0: No Bo Nix, by the way, on this list.
1: This is top.
0: This is ESPN's top 100
2: you
0: players.
2: What?
0: No Bo Nix. Lowest ranked player in the top 100 for the Broncos was at number 76. And that ends up being Zach Allen.
1: The narrative around Bo Nix, it continues to stay consistent on a national level. That the Broncos are essentially winning at a very high clip with Bo Nix as their quarterback, as opposed to because Bo Nix is their quarterback. I think there's some people would say they're winning in spite of him. I think that's an outlandish take. But to say that the Denver Broncos in the 24 and 25 seasons made the playoffs and got to the AFC Championship in respective years, do you think it's a fair statement to say that the Denver Broncos are winning with Bo Nix as their quarterback as opposed to winning because Bo Nix is their quarterback? Is that fair, Raj?
0: Yeah. In order for him to move into they win because of him, he just has to play four quarters. Like, he needs to start games on time. In order for him to be a true hindrance, right, in spite of, which there's a lot of people there are out there who think that the Broncos win games in spite of Bo Nix. It's not true. If he was a bad quarterback for the entire game and the Broncos defense simply buoyed them to victories and there was a run game and they had all these turnovers, right? Look at the Broncos last year and the turnover differential being like seventh to last in the NFL despite winning the AFC in terms of the regular season. In order for him to be a true spite, he would just have to be a bad quarterback the whole game. He's right in the middle right now. That's the next step. That's what brings Bo into the $60 million quarterback conversation, is if he can be the reason why they win games. If he gets back into the, I don't know if we really want to pay him, they do the Baker Mayfield thing, that's if he takes a step back and he loses the ability to have the fourth quarter comebacks. Now, I don't think he can lose that ability. I think that's like intrinsic with him. I think that's something that, much like Joe Sakic looks for Cale Makar and Nathan McKinnon and other franchises look for those guys for decades. I think there are NFL franchises that look for quarterbacks that have that X factor for decades. Baker Mayfield, Cleveland Browns. That's the next step for him, man. He either becomes a $60 million quarterback because he's the reason why they win games. He stays the same and he makes Brock Purdy numbers at, you know, 50, 55 million, or he takes the step back and now you're going, do we pick up the option? Those are the three possibilities for him this year.
1: This was from Good Morning Football, another national show, believe it is on NFL Network, from another take of what Bo Nix is and what the Denver Broncos are with Bo Nix as their quarterback.
3: Last year, man, when they played the Patriots in the AFC Championship, I thought without Bo Nix, the Broncos were still going to win, not only because they were home, but they had the better roster. That didn't happen. The Patriots won, obviously lost in the Super Bowl. Now you go into this season, you don't have Jonathan Cooper. Bo Nix, you got to figure out where he's at. He didn't play a whole lot in the preseason. Nevertheless, they have a championship-type roster, and they're considered contenders. But yet there's still this up and down come playoff time. And valid, they have a lot of success in regular season. But come playoff time, they're kind of in the middle of the road. I'm just waiting for them to pop right now. So for me, with Sean Payton and the way that roster looks, where Bo Nix is as a quarterback, because how I see Bo Nix and the Broncos, like, yeah, Bo Nix helps the Broncos win games, but they don't win games because of Bo Nix. And so I think that's the jump. I think that's what we have to see out of the Broncos. Can we see Bo Nix do the impossible in crucial situations? And we'll see. But right now, the Broncos, for me, are the hardest team to figure out.
0: Okay, sure. It's similar to what I'm saying. However, he starts that comment off with, well, I thought they were going to win even without him. I thought they were good enough to beat the Patriots even without
1: him. That was Willie Colon.
0: And the answer is no, they weren't. They were not good enough to beat them, to beat the Patriots without Bo in that game.
1: And that, to me, should be proof of concept that the Broncos absolutely have to have Bo Nix healthy, available, to be the championship caliber team that they're being built to be. So Willie there, William Cologne says.
0: Will, I've never heard him called William Cologne. No one has ever called him William Cologne other than his mother.
1: Yeah, I kind of like, you know. Willie, we'll call him Willie. He uses that he helps them win games, but they don't win because of Bo Nix. Don't you think that last year dispelled that by what he did in the fourth quarter? If you really are watching these games, he balled out against Philly in the fourth quarter. He played his ever-living tail off in the fourth quarter against the Bills. Like, this guy's winning games at when I always have been told this. In the NFL, everybody can throw the football at quarterback. Everybody's got a pretty good head on their shoulders. And everybody's pretty similar. What separates great from the rest is what you do in a league that comes down to the final two or three possessions. So far, especially in the 25 season, Bo Nix was the reason. And that's what, remember what I kept asking after 24? I said, in 25, are we ever going to find out that Bo Nix can be, air quote, the reason?
0: Oh, you found it.
1: But yet people don't want to give that.
0: They don't want to give it to him. They don't want to give it to him because the offense, for so many games last year, did not start games on time. They took a couple of quarters to warm up. That's the reason. And it is that very small step of going from a second half or a fourth quarter quarterback that has the ability of an elite defense because you are on a rookie contract with the quarterback to keep you in games, right? That is the big knock on Bo. Can he do it? One, when you're still on the rookie contract and you can bring these 13 one-score games down to, let's call it 10 of them, because you're not either playing from behind or tied late in games, that's the next step for him. I understand the naysayers. Do I believe them? No, but I understand where they're coming from.
1: Bo Nix is this franchise's guy, and they've won at least four games because of Bo Nix's fourth quarter heroics. And I would say, without question, Kansas City against Mahomes, New York football Giants, the massive comeback, Philadelphia game, and I would also say the Bills game. I know that was a pretty good performance by everybody, but he performed in a massive game against who everybody is telling us is the best quarterback in the NFL right now, and Josh Allen. He outplayed him when the game was on the line. Bo Nix is your guy.
0: You're
1: winning because of him.
0: 504-0925 is where you guys can reach us today. That's Mike Sanford. I'm Alex Ryan Emmy. The morning sprint back in 4 minutes. So many crazy things happening in college football. Did you see what Sonny Dykes swept under the rug at TCU? That's next.
2: 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It's in your

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15: So, Jaden. Look, it's only a couple more records left on the album, man. Like, what you think I should put on now?
16: What?
15: Really? Nah, come on, man. People heard that. I mean, I got some hot records. I got The Rain. I got What should I do next?
16: What?
15: All right, look. You know what? Look, I'm going to just go on. I'm going to pick my own. I'm going to put something else on. All right, man. Fine.
16: Well.

0: It does not get enough shine, nearly.
1: How's Will Smith doing these days?
0: No clue.
1: He really...
0: But I'll watch Wild Wild West.
1: It got weird, didn't it? The Chris Rock thing was weird.
0: Kevin Kline?
1: Hey, well,
0: Selma,
1: well, was.
0: Well, Selma Hayek at the height of her powers.
1: I mean...
0: And those are some powers.
1: 103 mile an hour fastball. Painting black.
0: Painting is an interesting word. Did you see what's happening at TCU with Sonny Dykes?
1: It's horrific.
0: Can you fill us in?
1: Okay, so this all started, it was about a week before kickoff and before the team, TCU, left for their opening week zero contest in Dublin, Ireland against Bill Belichick and his own set of issues with the North Carolina Tar Heels. And it started out with the Fort Worth Star-Telegram, okay, has been clearly covering TCU athletics and all things TCU for years and years and years. Fort Worth, for those that don't know, essentially it's part of the Dallas Fort. I mean, the DFW is the Dallas Fort Worth metropolitan.
0: Oh, let's just call it Dallas. How's that?
1: It's all basically runs together. Fort Worth is kind of its own town, but whatever. So Bill Belichick's, or call him Bill Belichick, Sonny Dykes decides to revoke the media credentials for all things Fort Worth Star-Telegram. And the reason for it is because they got a lead. The reporter from the Fort Worth Star-Telegram, that there had been a locker room incident, we'll call it. And at the time, all you hear is there's a locker room incident. Apparently, Sonny Dykes and or TCU were doing their best to try to keep this thing from seeing the light of day. Well, the light of day finally happened. And the affidavit that just was released this morning, this is according to Adam Rittenberg, it came out at 12:46 a.m., the article that he wrote, was that TCU football player Dozy Ezukanma was hospitalized for 3 days because of a brain bleed, a concussion, other injuries after being assaulted in the locker room by then-teammate Jacob Fields, according to a signed arrest warrant affidavit. Now, here's the crazy part. Fields was a very high-profile, probably fairly, well, very expensive incoming player from Louisiana Tech. He was arrested on Sunday, charged of aggravated assault, causing serious bodily harm. Fields turned himself in. Here's the crazy part. Ezukanma was in the locker room, sitting by himself, looking at his phone with his head down when the incident occurred. And according to the arrest warrant, a teammate told Ezukanma that Fields punched him in the head, kicked him when he's on the floor, and the teammates told TCU's athletic trainer Dozy wasn't paying attention. Fields just hit him. That, my friend, is a awful assault. Guess where that happened? Just right there in the athletic building, right there at TCU. And Sonny Dykes all of a sudden goes from being a guy that was coaching in the national championship 3 years ago, 2023,
0: right? The year before the Travis Hunter and Shadur. Yeah, 2023.
1: So it was the last season.
0: CFP.
1: I think it was the last season I coached at CU. We opened the year with TCU. Actually had a fairly close game for two or three quarters. And they ended up going that year to the national championship and got obliterated by Michigan, I think it was.
2: It was Georgia.
0: 65-7. Yeah, 2023.
1: It was brutal.
0: The 22 season.
1: Sonny Dykes is on the hot seat. Because not only is his football team put forth a horrific product, but more importantly, he's not protecting the people he's entrusted with leading. And he's more concerned with preventing locker room leaks that aren't just leaks. These aren't two guys getting in a shoving match and calling each other, you know, bad words. This is a all-out assault that led to a potential near-death type of experience when you have brain bleeds that you're hospitalized for 3 to 4 days. College football is so back. But here's the problem with the transfer portal. Not every single transfer portal situation is going to lead itself to this, but think about this, Raj. Every single year, you have a brand new compilation of 30 to 50 individuals that you just shake up, throw them into a locker room and say, go play football together. It's not what I came into when I came in with other freshmen. We might not have gotten along as early freshmen, but guess what happened? You work through it together and you end up building that camaraderie, that bond. And then it helps because you're in your second, third, fourth, fifth year now. that you can help the younger guys do the same thing, go through their process. There are no guardrails around what's happening in college football. It's a crazy, crazy time. And it's just going to get wilder and wilder. And like you said on the intro video or the intro music that you put, it is the wild, wild west. College football is the definition of it.
0: Man, it's funny. It's got to be easier to create locker room culture in the NFL now than it was in college football. And that has spun on its head in the course of, what, 5 years? Because the original thought with the NFL was like, you have a bunch of mercenaries. You have a bunch of professionals who are grown men, got kids and mortgages to pay.
1: What's the acronym for the NFL? A lot of people use. Not for long. That's what it used to be. Compared to college now, it's forever.
0: No doubt.
1: Look at the Broncos roster right now. How many of these guys are brand new?
0: Man, the turnover is amazing.
1: It's like the same people.
0: There's a good article on The Athletic this morning with the Broncos from Kosmider saying it might have been the hardest roster to crack this year with all of the turnover. Like, there's not a lot of new dudes.
1: You're saying with no turnover, right?
0: Yeah. With hardly any roster turnover.
1: I mean, basically, you're...
0: Three draft picks got cut.
1: The continuity that's been in place for the Broncos in the last two seasons is almost unheard of. Dre Greenlaw and John Franklin Myers. Is that about all that you don't return?
0: Yeah.
1: In
0: you
1: terms
0: return
1: of
0: quarterback, all of your wide receivers by also adding Jalen Waddle.
1: Adding a true, legit, bona fide, mature individual.
0: You return your tight ends. In fact, you cut three of them.
1: Because there wasn't any space
0: left. If you're adding in the draft selections, your entire offensive line returns, the running back returns, two of the three, and you add one in the draft, you have to cut a fringe player in Jaleel McLaughlin. So I suppose that's a departure, but yeah, like, is it an impact departure?
1: He's part of
0: departure?
1: The core of the team, yeah.
0: Nah, I wouldn't say he's part of the core. McLaughlin, not part of the core.
1: You're right.
0: Supporting cast.
1: Outside looking
0: in. At the very most supporting cast. And he was thrust into a larger spotlight because of the injury to J.K. Dobbins and the fact that R.J. Harvey like wasn't a complete back last year as a rookie. On defense, everybody on the defensive line but Jonathan Franklin Myers.
1: And then Jonathan Cooper, which Freudian slip.
0: Now, he's on the team.
1: He's on the team. And he was visibly on the team for every single day of training camp.
0: Inside linebacker, you return everyone but Dre Greenlaw. And your secondary is the same.
1: Exact same.
0: It had to have been the hardest roster in the league to crack. There was no turnover. There wasn't anything. Like, Seattle maybe? Could be one of those? They returned a whole bunch of snaps on Seattle.
1: Are the Broncos going to run it back and with almost the same roster like 4 years in a row? Or who would you say are the players right now that you'd look at right now and say, that could either be a really good trade piece or... the Broncos aren't going to end up doing the long-term deal with that individual.
0: I don't know if you can keep both Jaquan McMillan and Riley Moss. That is nerve-wracking to me. The contracts that are up in 2027, Brandon Jones, have you seen the last of Brandon Jones? Is this his final year?
1: We'll see what he does this year.
0: He's still only 28.
1: He has three or four picks.
0: Stidham's probably gone next year. Mims is probably gone. McMillan or Moss, one of the two. I don't think you can keep both of those guys. I think Ellinger is back as your primary backup. Lil Jordan Humphrey, again, that's a fringe player.
1: JK will be fascinating.
0: JK Dobbins is contracted. He signed a 2-year deal. He's not a free agent next year. It's not a 1-year contract. He'll be back next year. Hmm. Iomu Wazirike goes into a free agent season. I think they re-sign him.
1: They too.
0: There's a chance that Forsyth at 27 years old as a depth center gets another 1 year. He could get a 1 year deal.
1: I don't know if they like him. I think they got the guy. They got Gavin Ortega off waivers.
0: There's going to be more turnover next year than there was over the past two seasons. I could see as many as like five active roster
1: Alex
0: players.
1: Alex Singleton,
0: being
1: is he a Bronco in 2027?
0: Didn't Singleton sign a multi-year deal? I think Singleton's deal is 2 years.
1: Sternad too. So are you just going to run it back with the same two inside linebackers? Not improve it?
0: I really hope they use a high pick. I told you yesterday, there are three positions that I need picks on. And honestly,
1: it's the perfect situation to use a high pick.
0: I can knock out left tackle because, like, Garrett Bowles ain't going anywhere.
1: No.
0: And you've talked about it. Like, he treats his body like a temple.
1: Mike McGlinchey.
3: There's no puffiness.
1: Zero puffiness.
3: He's a big boy, but there's no puffiness if he can catch or drift.
1: He's got clear eyes.
3: He doesn't.
1: Full hearts, can't lose.
3: There's not a lot of Tony Romo in him.
1: No.
3: Is what I'll say.
1: There's not a lot of one beers.
3: Correct.
1: Not a one beers guy.
3: Not a lot of puffiness.
1: Mike McGlinchey could potentially. I could see Mike McGlinchey hang it up after a Super Bowl win in the next 2 years.
3: He is under contract this year and next season. He's due $16.9 million in base salary, $3.5 million in signing.
1: In a growing family.
3: That's a lot of money to leave on the table.
1: And a very intelligent dude. But he's made a lot of money, too.
3: A lot of money. He has made $81 million in his career. That's fine. That's more than fine. He's doing great. But that jumps up to over $100 million if he plays next season.
1: He'll play next season.
3: I could see him playing out his contract.
1: I think he's going to play out his contract.
3: But next year, dude, yeah, five active roster spots, like starting roster spots, could turn over. I don't see it being five. I think it's probably closer to three.
1: What do you think we're going to be saying about J.K. Dobbins at the end of this year? Because if it's more of the same, injury in the biggest of moments, and the Broncos are, it's a disappointing end for J.K. Dobbins. Do you continue to just run that back again?
3: No, even if he's contracted. He's a $2 million dead cap. You'd cut him.
1: That's
3: couch change.
1: So they
3: structured that deal really well.
1: J.K. Dobbins, his health. I mean, he's fighting for his NFL life this year, fighting for it.
3: Yes,
1: because nobody's going to take on that. Nobody's going to pay him significantly if he doesn't finish out the year. Isn't available in the playoffs?
3: No, and he's. They're not going to rip up the contract either if he plays well. I don't think they rip it up. If he gets hurt or he plays poorly, they'll cut him at $2 million for dead cap because that's nothing. They can deal with that. If he plays well, they have enough goodwill as an organization going, dude, we gave you 2 years and $16 million and we guaranteed eight of it at signing. We're not ripping this thing up. You're playing your final year of your contract at base seven and a $2 million signing bonus.
1: What's his career earnings? I'm trying to think of that.
3: $10 million.
1: Jeez, that's not much.
3: No.
1: I mean, it is. It's more than mine and yours.
3: I mean, if we're talking about that and then what McGlinchey has made over the course of his.
1: Versus a $100 million player?
3: That's 10%.
1: It's crazy.
3: That ain't much, man. There will be more turnover next year. But I do agree with Kosmider. I think that was the hardest roster in the league to make. This offseason, the Denver Broncos. Chris Mitchell's NFL Notes are next.
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3: Day here at 11:20 on the Morning Sprint with Coach Sanford and Raj, brought to you guys by Williams Jewelers of Englewood, where Colorado shines. We go through the biggest stories in the gridiron with Mr. Chris Mitchell's NFL notes. We have college football this week. No, it ain't week zero. It is week one. Actual game. 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
1: 48 hours till you get to see the go-go offense in Brennan Marion. Who's going to tell every one of us how good that system is? And we're going to, you know what's great is we get a chance to see it.
3: The Broncos play football this month. Happy September.
1: September 1st.
3: On the 14th, baby.
1: Two hands around your pumpkin spice latte, Raj?
3: I've already had one, yes.
1: Oh, I did too, actually.
3: God, I love a PSL, baby.
1: I'm like...
3: Not the seating licenses.
1: Yeah, it's tough. Let's get into some football, shall we?
3: Mitchie, what's first?
16: I'm number one.
2: So Sean Payton took to the podium yesterday afternoon after Broncos practice to, you know, kind of sort of debrief cut day, talk about the 53-man squad and plans for the practice squad. Payton talked about how it could be a little bit of a crapshoot, could be a little bit of a dice roll, finding out which players that you cut that you actually like, them and actually ending up back with the team on the practice squad. Here's him talking about it.
16: Listen, we go through this process and we spend a lot of time on, all right, who's being waived, who's being terminated, and then, you know, if he's not claimed, first of all, just explaining it to the players, the difference between being waived and terminated. And so, yeah, if he's not claimed, you know, he's coming back. We felt strong that he's coming back to our practice squad, and yet it's hard to predict. Like, I would have thought Jaleel was going to get claimed, and yet, you know, that didn't happen. So it's hard to predict that.
2: Let's talk about Justin Jolie in that clip for reference.
3: I didn't need him on the roster. I'm sorry.
1: I think it was actually better. I'd rather see some development for Dallin Bentley. I'd rather see some development for Caleb Lohner if he ever gets healthy. Is Caleb Lohner the new Drew Sanders? Who knows?
3: Yeah, but like, Drew Sanders, you were almost counting on getting snaps from. I don't think you've ever counted on getting snaps from Caleb Lohner.
1: You're right.
3: Any snap that you get in an NFL game from Caleb Lohner, good on you.
1: Yeah.
3: Way to draft that guy.
1: He's a basketball player.
3: Way to draft that dude.
1: He's a college basketball
3: guy. If he doesn't play a snap, you go, eh, whatever. You know, you threw a dart and it just missed the board, way she goes.
1: This is interesting. So the key definitions here, as Sean was mansplaining or Sean-splaining, the differences between being waived and being terminated. A claim status means a request. Sorry, it was claimed. My bad. So a waived player is put on a list so other teams can claim their current contract, whereas a terminated or released player has their contract canceled immediately, and it becomes a free agent.
3: So he doesn't have to go through waivers, and he can't just be claimed by a team.
1: Correct. And Sean wanted to make sure that he explained that to the players, right? Jaleel McLaughlin, still nothing really, huh? On hey, I thought for sure he would be claimed.
3: Me too. I don't know, maybe teams are waiting. Maybe you add him after week one. Maybe that's something that's mm-hmm. happening. If he was claimed, he has to be on that 53-man roster, which again, I thought was crazy. It's so telling how bad the Miami Dolphins are going to be. That when you claim that player, again, they have to be on your 53. Justin Jolie is a 53-man roster player on the Dolphins. Wild. Wild to me. But they do get back Gavin Ortega, Red Murdoch, Miles Scott, Dane Key, Cody Schrader, the preseason MVP.
1: He's the Bronco.
3: Preseason Hall of Famer, according to Kreckman and Lindahl. Great segment. If you guys missed that, I don't know what you were doing when you were driving around.
1: Coaching a football team.
3: The Hall of Fame preseason segment from K&L. Just chef's kiss. Adam Prentice, Mitchell Fraboni, the long snapper, Michael Bandy, shocker, practice squad player as well, Tyler Miller and Calvin Throckmorton back on the offensive line as practice squad players too. I think their 53 makes sense. There's not a player on that list that I go, why isn't he there?
1: It makes a lot of sense.
3: You'll get game snaps from Lucas Kroll. You'll obviously get game snaps from Fraboni and Prentice.
1: Fraboni! Yeah, but you ended up keeping the other Basso. Basso's on the practice
3: great
1: squad.
3: Great sports last name, Basso.
1: Mm-hmm.
3: Great. Too good. Mitchie, what's next?
16: I got two.
2: Jonathan Cooper pleaded not guilty to multiple domestic violence charges on Monday. It's from ESPN's Jeff Legwold. Cooper's trial date is for November 10th with a jury. Pretrial hearing is set for October 30th. He's currently on the commissioner's exempt list, meaning he's not suiting up for practice and games. And here's Sean Payton talking about where the team is at with him right now.
16: Yep, we wait on the league. Yep, and in the meantime, the difference now is he's in the facility, he's lifting, he's in the meetings, and he can't practice. And then we just wait for this process to play out.
19: I don't think we've talked to you since Cooper went on the exempt list, and today he had the court hearing. It's just, where do you...
16: I just heard from Patrick that he had the hearing, and so you guys...
19: 10th trial?
16: Yeah, you're telling me right now, so I should ask you the question.
1: Thanks, Sean. Snarky Sean. Yeah, Sean doesn't doesn't love dealing. No coach loves dealing in how to answer the questions that you just really can't give any type of. It sucks getting asked. I know this from being a head coach for a couple years, literally 2 years, a couple. When you get asked a question that you can't really answer, it's like you're looking at the person asking you the question and you're saying, like, bro, you know I can't.
3: You know the answer.
1: Like, you know, and I know you. And then I'm also, and then that guy's looking at back at me and going, you know that I have to ask the question. And I'm like, I know that you know that I know you have to ask the question, and yet here we are. And it's just nothing really productive comes of it other than just trying to get some type of general tone or soundbite that you can play on.
3: That's half
1: your
3: of my
1: stupid internet show.
3: That's half of my hatred of press conferences, especially with Sean Payton. Is Sean Payton in regular season mode gives you nothing. Training camp, he's kind of fun. He likes to wax on. Now, I wonder what press bite Sean Payton will be like as he doesn't have the burden of calling offensive plays.
1: I think it'll be the same.
3: The same?
1: Same.
3: Just buttoned up. I'm not telling you anything. Yeah. I'm going to be snarky and I'm going to make myself laugh on the inside.
1: He's been doing this so long. He's just in, I mean, to a certain degree, he's an autopilot, right?
3: Without a doubt.
1: And I'm not saying that he's not working at it. I'm just saying that his reactions to certain questions,
3: yeah,
1: his rhythm and his flow of a week-to-week operation is probably pretty similar.
3: Over, under.
1: Over. Sorry, go ahead.
3: Over, under. 6.5. 5.5 weeks missed by Jonathan Cooper.
1: I'm going over.
3: You think?
1: Yeah. Because the birdies that were floating around Buggle Row first 2 weeks of training camp were leading me to believe that we wouldn't even have gotten to August 31st without some form of resolution in place.
3: And now that we're past it.
1: That came and went. This is not going away.
3: I like to think it's the over as well.
1: Here's what I will stand by. And this was my original take in the matter. The first incident where both Jonathan Cooper and I think you could call it an estranged girlfriend, they were both apprehended. Obviously, the information came out that the charges were then dropped against her.
3: Oh, 13 minutes ago, by the way, Jaleel McLaughlin signed with the Browns.
1: Oh, nice. Nice. Congrats,
3: practice squad.
1: I like that. Congrats, Jaleel. We all love you here. It's the second incident for the Jonathan Cooper situation. That's the one for me that there's no way that you can just explain this thing away that it should disappear. So I think the right thing's happening and due process is happening.
3: Did you know that tonight somebody is going to win a trip for two to Kansas City in our Rock, Paper, Tickets, Rock, Paper, Scissors tournament? And even if you didn't qualify on air last week, you can still get in. And all you have to do is join all of us tonight at Rooftop Social starting at 6 p.m. for your chance to compete. There's going to be huge prizes for contestants and the crowd in attendance, plus great drink specials on Bud Light and more. All thanks to Bud Light, the official beer sponsor of the Denver Broncos. We'll see you tonight at Rooftop Social at 6 p.m. Mitchie, keep it going.
0: 3, that's a magic number.
2: So ESPN released their own top 100 players listed in the NFL. So here's where the Broncos stacked up. Number 79, you've got Zach Allen. 56, you've got Nick Benito. Quinn Miners at 53. Garrett Bowles at 37. And Pat Surtain the second at number 7. But what is the one glaring omission from this top 100?
3: Without a doubt, it's Bo Nix, man. The quarterback of the number one seed in the AFC.
1: How many games has he won as a starting quarterback in the National Football League?
3: More than anybody in his draft class.
1: How many is it?
3: 34? Question mark? Something like that.
1: 34 in 2 years? You guys averaging 17 wins a year? Goodness gracious, Raj. This guy's
3: sorry. He's played 34 games. He's played 34 games, and he's won 24 of those
1: But he's
3: games.
1: Also won a postseason game, too. Right?
3: He has.
1: So he's technically, he's 24 regular season wins and a postseason win. Pretty good.
3: You can see where my head went wrong there. 34 games played?
1: Nope.
3: How 24 many game, wins?
1: No, 30-year quarterback.
3: Ah, I was right there!
1: How many games has he won?
3: Shut up.
1: You hate when I...
3: Shut up.
1: One of the things that you despise that I do, and the reason that this happens a lot is I, as a coach, especially a coach of high school athletes, I try to make every question a rhetorical question to engage the audience. And you sometimes you just look at me like, what is it?
3: Yeah.
1: Just give me the answer. Like,
3: don't make me look like
1: earlier in the show, it was... what's the acronym really for the NFL for years? And you're like, I don't know. Just freaking say it. Not for long. Okay?
3: Yeah, because you know what I was going to say there? The No Fun League.
1: Which I would have said, yep, you're right.
3: I would have been wrong.
1: Here's what I'd tell you. Keep shooting your shot, Raj. It makes for great radio. 34 wins in 2 years for Bo Nix. And he's not in the top 100.
3: 34 games.
1: I said wins.
3: Yeah, that's a miss. Do I think he needs to be in the top 50, top 25 of all players? No, I don't.
1: But he could play himself into it this year.
3: Without a doubt.
1: Very
3: easily. If the Broncos win the West again and they're a true Super Bowl contender, he will be not only in the top 100, he'll be in the top 50. If he just continues to win football games, you can't ignore that.
1: You win 13 or more of the games this year. Bo Nix is probably a top 50 player in the National Football
3: League. He'll have 38 wins then.
1: Yeah. Including the postseason, which we'll see. Maybe they could have three postseason wins. Wouldn't that be sexy?
3: I'd like three. It means they're getting another bye.
1: Yeah, bye. Let's take four. I want an extra. Give me a bonus playoff game.
3: Oh, you want to play Wild Card Weekend? Screw that.
1: It's so fun, though.
3: No, I really enjoyed the Broncos not playing on Wild Card Weekend.
1: Yeah, but I want that.
3: That was nice.
1: I want all the games. Give me all the games.
3: Mitchie, keep it going.
4: Fofos, I'm tipping.
2: So, what do you guys know about Dejan Love? Dejan Love is a man who was arrested by the FBI days ago for committing wire fraud and conspiracy to commit wire fraud by posing as a member of the San Francisco 49ers and posing as a billionaire investor. Love and his co-conspirator, Taylor Jamie Chan, defrauded more than two dozen women out of around $1.3 million.
3: What?
2: Since his arrest, teams not named the San Francisco 49ers have been having a bit of a field day. Chargers linebacker Deion Henley posted pictures of himself on the beach with his helmet, much like Mr. Dejan Love would do in his social media post where he pretended to be a 49ers wide receiver. And, Henley posted with the caption, quote, "Believe it or not, I'm in the NFL," with the Chargers quote tweeting, "Can't confirm." Cam Hayward of the Steelers posted a doctored image of him and Tayshaun Love in the Steelers locker room. The Cleveland Guardians posted their light-up graphic with a picture of Dejan in a Guardians warm-up shirt and replied to their post, quote, "Dejan is locked in." And just as a sidebar, Dejan Love's official measurement, scare quotes, official measurements are just Randy Moss's measurements, but Love listed himself as 1 inch taller.
3: So an even better Randy Moss. Prosecutors did tell the public that Love was trying to lure women by saying he wanted to build a future and wealth with them, and then he asked them to put money into investments that actually didn't exist. So that's the defrauding part. I would have laughed really hard at this if it was just like ladies Venmoing him cash because they wanted to be with an NFL player.
1: Did this guy play ball at all?
3: No clue. Don't know.
1: Wonder if I recruited this guy.
3: He allegedly used phone apps to create fake bank and investment accounts showing millions of dollars in balances. Investigators say that the men exchanged and staged text messages about investment opportunities that Love would then show victims as additional proof that the investments were legitimate. However, they were not. The defrauding makes it a pretty like ugly situation for those women. And $1.3 million is nothing to scoff at. If the defrauding thing wasn't part of it, I would have just laughed at those women.
1: Okay, this is hilarious.
3: Did you actually?
1: I was looking up Dejan Love, okay? And I knew this name from my football background. In the state of Iowa, KCCI Channel 8 in Des Moines, fraud suspect shares same name with former pro football player in Iowa. And it was Dejan Love, who spelled slightly differently, was actually a professional football player that grew up in Des Moines. And I coached against him. Then played indoor football for the Iowa Barnstormers Stormers.
3: Did he make you try and fall in love with you?
1: I fell in love with him anyway.
2: He asked you for $2 million.
3: Hey, if he was coaching now, probably.
1: Not a bad deal.
3: NIL?
1: NIL. Let's go. Dejan Love.
3: Players are asking coaches for $2 million. I wouldn't call it fraud, but... 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
3: Well done. Good jingle there, Coach. Coach.
1: Single guy.
3: 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We talked a little bit about the Avs and Joe Sakic and Kale McCarr. Did you know that Bernie, the Avs mascot, well, he's up for an award. USA Today is looking for the best NHL mascot, and Bernie is in the running. All you have to do to vote is text Bernie, B-E-R-N-I-E, to 303-504-0925, and we will send you the link. That's Bernie to 303-504-0925.
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4: Are in a month in which the CU Buffs will play a football game 48 hours from now. The Broncos will play 2 weeks from yesterday. And the Avalanche, yes, the Avalanche will play not a preseason game, but a regular season game in this month, September 30th, at home against the LA Kings. Doesn't feel right.
5: I want to fight you for that.
4: Oh, my wife wants to fight me, too. I put it on our our big calendar.
5: Oh, no. What a way to hard launch your third anniversary.
4: No doubt. Well, she's not in town. She left.
5: Wait, is this your third wedding anniversary?
4: This is my third wedding anniversary.
5: I remember
4: not today,
5: got,
4: tomorrow.
5: I think I was... Was I working with you when you got married?
4: In some capacity, yeah.
5: We were opposite of the... We were fighting company. We were vying for company.
4: And we were
5: time.
4: Table mates.
5: We were trying to get more time on company. I think I'm better company
4: than
5: Raj.
4: Did we know the company was the show? At that point, who knew?
5: We were just company.
4: We were just company at that
5: I
4: point.
5: I couldn't stand you. You sucked.
4: Son of a gun,
5: I'm
4: man.
5: Kidding. I like you. I don't know if I did or not.
4: Yeah. Wedding anniversary is tomorrow. 3 years. Love you, honey.
5: Love you, honey. By the way, and it's starting in about 3.5 weeks. I won't see you ever again.
4: Yeah, I put it on the calendar, and to twist the knife, I said, game one of 84.
5: God.
4: As she's walking out the door this morning to get on a flight for work.
5: 84 hockey games is crazy.
4: Why are we at hockey games? Also, I think the NHL, even though the salary cap is continuing to boom and the league is like really good and the Avs are also really good, I think they're on the verge of like biting off too much. 84 games. I can't wait for them to find a way to expand the postseason or something like that and do some stupid in-season tournament. They're also going to add like two more rosters, two more teams. Houston is almost all but guaranteed. I'm sure they're going to add another team in Canada, which is crazy because players are flocking out of Canada as fast as humanly possible. There's going to be like 36 NHL teams before we know it. And at some point, the talent dilution becomes too much. I think they need to pump the brakes a little bit.
5: Raj, am I right in saying that? How many game series is the first round?
4: Seven.
5: Every series is seven.
4: It's not like baseball where you go
5: five,
4: three,
5: yeah.
4: Five, seven, seven.
5: Okay. I thought I knew that.
4: Yeah.
5: So there's a chance, Raj, that an NHL team that goes to the Stanley Cup Finals plays 112 hockey games this year. Because the NHL record was the 2018-2019 St. Louis Blues. They played 82 regular season games. Add two more to that now in 2026 and 27. And then they played 26 playoff games. So they basically went to seven twice and six twice.
4: That's too many playoff games.
5: Holy
4: That's too many games.
5: Freaking crud.
4: 112 would be insane.
5: And that's actually 108 games have been done three times. The Tampa Bay Lightnings. How about that, dude?
4: I budget in my brain. I budget like 100 games. 100 feels round to me. That's what I can get on board with, right? Because 16 wins would go from 82 to 96, and then four losses. 16-4 is an excellent postseason run.
5: Sounds like the 2022 Denver Nuggets.
4: Sounds like the 2022 Avalanche.
5: Oh, that was 20, yeah, series, yeah. The 23 series.
4: 100 games, yes. On the nose. There we go. At some point, there's going to be too many players. Like, too many teams, not enough players.
5: What do you think the least amount of games ever played to win a Stanley Cup?
4: I would assume that the Oilers went like 16-2 one year.
5: So good.
4: 19, can I guess the year? 1985.
5: No! Don't, I was
4: 84?
5: Sure is 1988 Oilers finished with a 16-2 playoff record.
4: Okay, so that was the last of their four cups, three cups, something like that.
5: And then the 95 Wings did the same thing.
4: Oh, 95 Wings were a good hockey team.
5: Wagon.
4: 95 Wings were a good hockey team, man. 16-4 felt like unbeatable.
5: Glorious.
4: When the Avs did it.
5: Glorious.
4: It felt unbeatable when the Nuggets did it. I was like, how do teams lose fewer games than this?
5: You know what happens when you go 16-4? You start feeling like this is going to happen every year.
4: And then you realize really quickly it doesn't.
5: It doesn't.
4: It's really how hard. Difficult it is to win championships.

0: chips.
1: The craziest thing about the NFL, like the Broncos last year getting a first round bye, is that you beat the, like, you win one game, Raj. One home playoff game against the Buffalo Bills. And you're like, you're in your mind, you're like, wait a minute. We just win one game, we're in the Super Bowl?
0: Yeah, isn't it crazy?
1: It's like crazy.
0: That bye week in the NFL, how quickly it shortens the postseason experience.
1: Like, think about how long the journey was last year for the Avalanche. And you didn't even get to the Western Conference Final. You didn't even win a game in the Western Conference Final. But, like, just the journey of L.A. Like, the L.A. series, even though you did your deal.
0: They swept them.
1: But it was physical. It was hard. Like, those were not easy wins.
0: There's a reason why I think that everybody in the sports world, like, even football people, look at the NHL's Stanley Cup playoffs and go, that's the hardest tournament.
1: Let's just be honest with ourselves. The Minnesota Wild Series, while it was a tremendous success, I wasn't all that comfortable.
0: No.
1: I mean, you got Quinn Hughes just friggin' zigzag all over the friggin' place and Kaprizov. Like, there were some moments in that series like, this thing, they could get going.
0: Yeah, without that, like, no-angle short side shot that McKinnon had, it could have been a seven-game series just like that.
1: And then you get to the, you feel pretty good coming out, but you didn't feel fully confident. You go into that Vegas series, you're like, what just happened? And it was over. Like, in the blink of an eye. This whole journey's over. Man, I remember I wasn't okay. The one that really got to me was the first Timberwolves exit. 24-4 playoffs.
0: When you watched it crumble in front of your eyes.
1: That one was that was the biggest.
0: And they were good enough to get it done.
1: Truly the biggest gut punch I've ever had as a sports fan.
0: My biggest gut punch was Vegas in 2021. The year before they won the cup. That was my biggest gut punch. When they were up 2-0 in that series, and you were like, oh, they're going to get it done. Like, this is an unbeatable team. And then Vegas rattled off 4 straight. Think about that. There's been 2 years, where the Avalanche should have won a Stanley Cup championship, and they lost 4 straight games to Vegas. One was a sweep, and one was up 2-0 at home, losing 6 games. Nuts to me, man.
1: Crazy.
0: It's so difficult to win. Ridiculously difficult to win. We asked Kale yesterday, Connor and I, what success is defined by in contract number 2. Right? Because he's done everything on his rookie and on his rookie extension deals. He's done everything. He's won a cup. He's won a Conn Smythe. He has been one of 2 players in NHL history. It's either 1 or 2 or 3 defensemen in NHL history to be a Norris Trophy finalist 6 straight seasons. He's won that award twice. He's won Rookie of the Year. He's won a Stanley Cup championship. They've got a President's Trophy. He won the Hobie Baker before getting into the league. He's done all of it. He's literally done everything. What defines success? And he goes, cups, championships. Mm-hmm. That's what defines success in this contract. The motivation's very clearly there. He mentioned it a couple of times, whether it was in the press conference or when he was talking to Connor, about how, like, it stung and it just hit them like a ton of bricks that Vegas had a bunch of players that were outperforming their contract and we had a bunch of players that were not, and we also ran into some crazy good goaltending. I think the team looks at it as we got cheated out of a chance to compete for a cup. I don't know if, even at full health, I don't know if they beat Carolina. I think that's a really good series if they get there. But it's very clear that, like, the leaders in that room feel cheated. And it's as close to the feeling that I got from them after that 2021 season when they lost to Vegas, where there's something to prove now. Right? What's my timeline for championships? What's my grace period? 5 years. You're right there. Now you got to prove it again. There's 20.4 million reasons why every single season.
1: 5 years is this year, isn't it, Rush?
0: It's this year. Put up or shut up.
1: It's this year. 22 plus 5 equals 27.
0: You win a cup and, like, Jared Bednar is the Avalanche head coach until he decides to retire. You don't win a cup, I think he's gone.
1: Hey, Raj. I know it's September 1st. I know that there is going to be NHL regular season hockey played this month.
0: Yes.
1: But can you please just give me the start of college football season? Just to feel like I have a month.
0: You do have the whole month. You have the whole month.
1: But you
0: I'm talking about Kale because he literally signed a record-breaking contract and had a media availability.
1: I'm talking about how you told me that there's going to be regular season hockey played this month. It's September.
0: That's not up to me.
1: I don't care.
0: If it was up to me, it would not be played in September. I think it's crazy.
1: We haven't even started the football season, man. Let me get my football on, okay?
0: I agree. September should be football month.
1: Can you give me October, too?
0: Why not? We can kick that can down
1: the road. Or is that
0: Major
1: League Baseball? October's pretty baseball-y.
0: That's all you football guys. You just want every day. You want every month.
1: Oh, really?
0: That is the...
1: Said the guy that plays a sport that never ends, literally? Like, we were drowning out our sorrows, it felt like, a month ago.
0: I'm not emotionally ready to get back on this roller coaster, by the way. I'm not there. I'm not emotionally ready. I maybe I'll be in a month, but I'm not there yet. I'm emotionally ready to get back on Orange and Blue and Broncos.
1: Oh, yeah. Are you emotionally ready for what the Buffs are going to bring this year?
0: No, I am not.
1: What the heck is this going to look like?
0: Who knows? Not a single person on the planet knows what the Buffs are going to be.
1: It's going to be better than everybody thinks, but it's going to be worse than everybody wants.
0: What it needs to be.
1: Correct.
0: It's going to do it for us today. PhD's coming up next. Again, if you did not qualify for Rock Paper tickets, just show up tonight at Rooftop Social at 6 p.m. We're qualifying at least 4 people live in person.
1: What time does it go till?
0: Probably 9-ish.
1: Okay.
0: Is my guess. I have no idea. There's no end time here on my read. It's all brought to you by our friends at Bud Light, the official beer sponsor of the Denver Broncos.
1: I think I'll be there.
0: For Coach.
1: It's late.
0: For Mitchie, I'm Raj. See you guys tonight at Rooftop Social. PhD's next. Yeah.
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2: 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Now, here's PhD.
16: Oh, what's happening, boys? What a beautiful day to kick off September, huh, man? You should love this type of temperature.
17: It was absolutely wonderful. It started getting wonderful last night right before the rains came.
16: Isn't that so nice? You like the little turn of the leaves? Like the little...
17: No.
16: Oh, you don't?
18: No.
17: No. Okay.
18: You don't like the turn into the leaves?
17: No.
16: I kind of like the gentle turn of the leaves.
17: Yeah, but you live in a
18: I don't mind fall once we're actually in fall, but I despise this period right now where I'm losing daylight, where I am losing warmth, and I am now dreading the winter depression that's going to come. But once I'm actually in the middle of fall, I can enjoy it.
17: The only thing I hate about fall is leaves. And you, my friend, don't have to worry about it because someone rakes all yours up.
16: I woke up Saturday morning. I go to my wife. I go, cat cave.
17: Oh, what did she say about
16: somebody? Oh, my God. The kale thing?
17: Yeah.
16: Over the moon. Like, seriously, probably the best birthday of her life.
17: Really?
16: According to her. And then I capped off the night by just completely leaving her alone, which she really appreciated. But then she had a bad Facebook Marketplace encounter, and that kind of soured the mood.
17: Oh, whatever there.
16: Just somebody was trying to...
17: Scammer. There's a lot of scammers on there.
16: Yep. Said it was new, wasn't
18: she
16: new?
18: She was buying something?
16: Yep. She's trying to buy...
18: Somebody tried to sell me fake Apple AirPods one time.
16: Oh, really?
18: And I was like, nah, these ain't real. Yeah.
16: That's funny. We bought a ton of stuff on Facebook Marketplace. That's been great. So overall, it's been a wonderful experience. And she really loves the interaction with it. But this woman scammed her on a kitty door. She's trying to buy a kitty door.
17: You know, I got that one. I'll just bring it.
16: Oh, okay. Sure.
17: If it's on sliding glass doors, what you're looking
16: for. Yeah. I mean, bring it in. I'll give it a shot. I'll buy it from you if everything works.
17: Yeah.
16: And
17: if it doesn't work, sell it and I'll split the proceeds.
16: Open up Facebook Marketplace. Bring it in. Go ahead, bring it in. Yeah. I'll give it a shot.
17: I just always forget to put it in the back of my truck.
16: Yeah, it was low on my radar for sure, but the Kale McCarr thing went over. It was sensational. It was really awesome.
17: Was there a surprise that she didn't hear about it on the air? Or?
16: There's a very good friend of ours. I got a couple of bucks. This buddy of ours, who has the most outrageous Avalanche tickets, like 10 rows up center ice. Like how long have you had these for? I mean, it is unbelievable. We sat there one time with them. It was incredible. And she was listening. Big CU person. And she sent a text to my wife, but my wife did not hear. She did not hear it. But we've it's on repeat now. Like, she was kind of complaining about the Facebook Marketplace, and I was just like, I just went to my phone. I just played it for her.
17: She had to figure some way to make that her ringtone.
16: Yeah.
17: Like a ringtone. Somebody calls her on her phone. And
16: yeah, if you're ever feeling down.
17: Hey, Cat Cave.
16: If you're ever feeling blue, Kale McCarr was thinking of you, at least for a moment. No, that was wonderful. Kale did that. And absurdly obnoxious on my part to even ask. I was listening back to it. I was like, oh, boy, that was not professional.
17: That's one of those radio things that you feel weird to get away with. It works out good when you did, but then you still kind of feel guilty.
16: Well, yeah, because it's so unprofessional, it's ridiculous. But, like, I had to take my shot because, like, when is that going to happen? On her birthday?
17: Well, you put him on a spot because he's, you know, listen, 15 million people are listening to him. And if he turns you down, he looks like a turd.
16: How many people listen?
17: Like 15 or 16 million.
18: That's about it.
16: Wow, that makes me feel better.
17: Yeah.
18: Bad day, it's like 12 or 13.
17: Yeah. Wow. And so you know, you kind of put him on the spot to be a turd if he says no.
16: Oh, he was great. I'm glad he's around. It's funny, like, watching, like, Connor McGahee interview Kale McCarr. Like, I was watching that video. Like, Connor McGahee's, like the same size, if not a little bigger than Kale McCarr. Like, just, you forget, like, how, like, fit these guys really are, because you see them in their equipment, but they don't have an ounce of fat on them.
17: No.
16: And when you see them next to a regular person, and
17: like
16: I'm not,
17: a fat guy,
16: I am not calling out Connor whatsoever.
17: Like, you said he's
16: I am
17: fat.
16: Not. He's just a regular person. I'm not calling him out at all. He looks great, but just he's not.
18: Maybe
16: he's,
18: a little bit.
16: A little bit. He's
18: Did
16: just
18: you
16: a.
18: Accidentally call him a little bit.
16: I wasn't trying.
17: Yeah, but he could get on a treadmill.
16: Listen. Who couldn't? Because none of us are, you know, guys were. Well, I know Tyler, my God, who knows? Jesus, I don't know what's going on over here. I have no idea what's about to happen to...
17: That's called...
18: Just taking care of myself.
16: Something or somebody is in big trouble.
17: It calls to be comfortable in a marriage to single.
18: Not at all, but you know what? I've actually kind of been re-comfortable for about a year and a half now, and I'm still holding on.
16: No, Tyler's looking... It's got to be the best you've ever looked in your life.
18: Well, thank you.
16: I mean, you're like ridiculous. You're kind of scary too, like intimidating. Like,
18: yeah,
16: you could. Yeah,
18: you should remember that.
16: No, I don't. I got it. Please, I'm scared enough. I just walk around terrified all day. I was over at the Broncos though. That's why I'm all sweaty. I always cut that way too close. Only two more days.
17: You can ride there and ride back.
16: Yeah. Yeah, but overall, it's just a good, healthy, you know, it's nothing big.
17: Sweaty
16: nothing
17: ride.
18: Big. I was just wondering, did you, in that bag that you bring for the post ride, did you bring any deodorant today?
16: Yes, I got it on.
18: You do?
16: You want to smell? I'll give you a taste test if you want.
18: I'm not sure. Maybe try another load.
16: No way. I loaded up. I've got to be okay on that one. I've got to be okay.
18: Maybe do a little on the chest or something.
16: Oh, man. I loaded up.
17: They got scrotum rubbed, too.
16: I'm sorry, what?
17: Yeah. Down there, deodorant.
16: God, the morning show is playing your thing today.
17: Another one?
16: No, the same thing. It's just funny. Steve Nelson is a riot. I forget what the context was. Like, something, you got to have a list of something. You got to tell people something. Then he just hits you with arm, scrotum. Anyways, J.K. Dobbins, practicing, team. Which was pretty cool. Like, you know, they're in pads, full pads, thumping. J.K. Dobbins out there. Mims, nowhere to be seen. So we'll see with this foot. Somebody was telling me crutches in a cart in the locker room. You don't like to look at that stuff too much in the locker room because who knows? I mean, there have been guys who are like, you don't think they can, they'll ever get up in the locker room, and then they're fine 2 days later.
17: If he's got a Liz Frank or something horrible like that, do you think anybody will question Sean Payton?
16: Oh, man. I'm not sure. I mean, Mims just had him play because he'd been hurt. Do you need football reps to be ready to play football?
18: I would say if it's one of those deals that you're talking about, Scott, that would be something that was brand new that occurred in the game, right? So not something that he was previously dealing with.
17: Right.
18: Because don't freak it away, he would put him out there if there was something serious like that going on.
17: Not a Peyton Watson thing.
18: Yeah, right. So this would be an entirely unrelated deal.
17: But he's out there.
18: Yeah. I hear you.
17: On a horrible throwaway throw.
18: I suppose you didn't need him out there.
16: How much football do you need to play football? That's the eternal question. So do you want to question Sean Payton? How much football do you need to play football?
18: No, I'm not going to question him. Because football injuries are going to happen. So I don't think you can live in fear of it too much. I mean, you do your best and you try to limit the damage where it's possible. But at some point, you got to play ball and you got to practice. It might happen in practice. It might happen in a preseason game. Might happen in week one. I'm not going to get upset about these things. It's just football.
16: Did Luke Wattenberg need 9 snaps? I mean, J.K. Dobbins has taken 0 snaps in back-to-back preseasons. Is he missing out on something? He looked great today, by the way. Just watching him today.
17: Looked great to start the season.
16: R.J. Harvey today. Bo looked phenomenal, by the way, in practice today. Phenomenal. And they were doing move-the-ball team practice today, and the offense with Bo was ripping it up when I was there. And R.J. Harvey is... I wonder if we're all sleeping on R.J. Harvey a little bit. Like, that dude is sensational. And he just has an ability to... I know he's not the biggest guy, but boy, oh boy, can he... He figures it out against corners and just gets open and catches the ball in every sort of circumstance.
18: He's going to have a special year, man. I'm really excited about him.
16: Yeah, like...
17: More receiving than running, or both?
18: Oof. I think both. I mean, look, we know that he's a weapon coming out of the backfield of the receiving game, but yeah. I think he's a weapon coming out of the backfield as running back, too. And now you've got the ability to really specialize the type of runs that you want to use him with, because you got another backup at Jonah Coleman, so you don't have to ask R.J. Harvey to be the same football player as J.K. Dobbins.
16: By the way, if there was any doubt who the backup is, it is Jarrett Stidham, definitively. I mean, okay, I know, I got you. But okay, now... We officially know. And they were playing the Chiefs. You know, it's like Bo gets 8. Jared gets 4. Sam gets a half, like 1 or 2, you know, something like that. And that's Tyler, is that just basically the way it goes all year, the rest of the year in practice?
18: The rest of the year, it will be if you get 8 team reps in any given period, you will be lucky for Jarrett Stidham to get 1.
16: Okay.
18: The majority of positions, the backups will get 2 to 4. And at the quarterback position, they might get 0
16: okay.
18: with the starters the entire practice. I'm not talking about a period. A lot of starting quarterbacks don't give up a single rep throughout practice.
16: All right, so we're not quite there yet. We're not quite there. We're getting there, though. We're getting there. And Alex Singleton, something's going on with. Hugh Robinson, something's going on with. Adam Troutman, something's going on with. And Mims, nowhere to be seen. So there you go. That's your latest and your greatest.
17: Well, Mims is the most significant. Took him out of the game after the one play. Again, on a horribly thrown, overthrown ball. Scared to try to put it in there, and so he just throws it away. Mims jumps up in the air and kind of lands funny on the foot. But a terrible throw.
16: It was not a good throw.
17: Announcers even said that.
16: It was, but they were right. It was not a good throw.
18: Well, you want to blame Jared Stidham for the Marvin Mims injury?
16: Is that Stidham's fault?
17: Did we blame Brian Greasy for the Terrell Davis torn ACL?
18: Probably.
17: Just putting in the old memory.
16: Poor Greasy. That's not his fault. You blame him?
17: Well, the two culprits were Greasy on a horrible throw, and then Matt Lefse's was the guy that rolled into the leg.
18: I don't remember it, but, I mean, I'll take your word for it. And I guarantee you Greasy felt that way.
16: All right. I mean, it was Kale McCarr's fault that he sliced Gabe Landeskog's leg and then he knocked him in the jewels. And he got him twice.
18: Well, he does seem to hate him for some reason.
16: That's some deep, dark magic right there, if you can do that. That's something else. No, it was they were playing the Chiefs music during snaps. It was weird. They were playing it like only during snaps, and as soon as they snapped the ball, they like stopped the music. Like, we're gonna see if you can snap it, and then to throw it, we're gonna make everything quiet all of a sudden. I didn't quite get that. But I'm just, you know, more signs that we're just getting ready for the
17: ramp it up
16: for the Chiefs.
17: Well,
16: they still do that there.
18: Oh yeah, they still do.
16: Okay.
17: I will say.
18: I don't know how that has not been canceled, but yeah,
17: because they have the blessing from the local tribes in that area.
16: Is that right?
18: Well, yeah. Same was true when I was playing for the Redskins. We got the blessing of a lot of tribes. That still went bye bye.
17: Yeah, but the national media jumped on you.
18: Yeah.
17: But it's kind of interesting to me what you're talking about today and ramping up, blah, blah, blah. You got still got a couple of weeks. That being said, they, like we know, you don't go into Arrowhead and win a lot of games in the history of the Broncos. Even Broncos' first two Super Bowls, that was a struggle. When they beat him in the playoffs in Kansas City, I mean, that was like, whoa, that was like a miracle, right? They know this is a game they can get. I honestly believe they think this is a game they can
18: get. We got the Patrick Mahomes updates going on recently. I haven't heard anything coming out of there.
16: Just here, he's wearing the big brace.
17: I watched.
18: It was still up in there last time Andy Reid spoke about it. That doesn't mean it's actually up in there, but publicly they're putting it up in there.
17: Yeah, I got to watch while I was gone, because I'm in that area, two preseason or parts of preseason game. He looked good with the earpiece and the clipboard.
19: He'll play.
17: No, he'll play.
16: Yeah, I mean, yeah. You know, he'll play.
17: The key is, can you generate pass rush? Or are we going to see more of what we saw in the Packer game? And everything's quick, quick, peep, peep, peep, peep, and there's zero pass rush, and now you're dead.
16: I love when the Broncos are playing the Chiefs in Arrowhead. I don't think it could come at a better time. 2 weeks to get ready for this thing, too. And just to, like...
18: Well, turns out they got 2 weeks also.
16: Yeah, yeah.
18: This is not a unique advantage for the Denver Broncos.
16: Oh no, it was just encouraging today watching the Broncos first team. You really haven't seen the first team.
18: Well, the two weeks is encouraging with Marvin Mims, Alex Singleton, Luke Wattenberg, all these guys that are banged up. You still got 2 full weeks to recover, and that in football terms, 2 weeks is an eternity. Football is different than other sports, man. You just get back quicker. You don't sit out 2 weeks unless you got a season long type of injury.
17: I don't know if it was the Seattle Hard Knocks or because I jumped on the old Lions one too.
18: We got so one more than two. Or was the last one the finale?
16: No, there's definitely one more.
18: There's one more.
16: Yeah. Well, they got new cuts.
17: Yeah.
16: You know.
17: Anyway, the guy came in. I think one of the first. I mean, this is the best you're gonna feel till April or whatever he said, May. He said, this is the best you feel right now. Let's come out to practice and be ready to go.
16: All right. Well, we'll hear from Sean from yesterday. The coordinators are talking today. I got to give you this Rocky stuff. Are you guys aware? I should just throw it out there. Are you even aware of what happened in the Rockies game last night?
18: I did see the final play, yeah.
17: Yeah. Oh, great play. Great players make great plays.
16: All right. We'll get to all of it coming up.
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42: Make your pitches, but know where to miss.
43: McCarthy deep center field. Kowser racing back. Kowser near the wall. Jumps. Kowser! He made the catch! He made the catch! If you think the greatest home run robbery, game-ending catch you'll see in your life!
42: You've got to be kidding me!
43: Unbelievable!
16: All right, not to dwell on the Rockies too much, but you got to be kidding me with what happened last night. It's historic. It's the
18: first highlight I've seen all year.
16: That highlight is everywhere today.
18: Yeah, that was badass. Unfortunately, it gets them.
16: Kowser. So the Orioles,
17: especially in the end of the game.
16: I've never seen anything like it. Well, I've seen great plays to end the game before, but like. Like, to end a game that consequentially, you know what I mean? Like, there's two outs. It's the bottom of the ninth. He doesn't catch it. The Rockies win.
17: Right.
16: He catches it.
17: And the magic number is 10. instead of 11.
16: The magic
17: number. If they miss the magic number by one, go, remember this game, August 31st.
16: That's
17: right?
16: Good. That's really good.
17: Right?
16: That's funny. The magic number. By the way, I do think it matters. I heard the morning show debating it. Hey, they suck, and what does it matter? In baseball, I don't know if other sports are kind of like this, but in baseball, numbers matter.
17: Too much so, but you're right.
16: Okay. But let me give you an example. The last team to lose four games, or to lose 100 games in a season, 4 years in a row. Was the 62 through 65 New York Mets.
17: Wow.
16: 61 through 64, the Washington Nationals, which were a startup team, new team. They lost 4 years, 100 in a row. The only team in MLB history to lose 100 games 5 years in a row was the 38 through 42 Phillies. So if you just lose 99 games, you stop that conversation.
17: Right, right, right, right.
16: So, like, it does matter. Because history and legacy of ineptitude is up for debate right now where right. you fit in.
17: But, I mean, you got a streak going. Why not keep it alive?
16: Well, let me give you some numbers. They need 11. Magic number's 11. They only have 24 games left. That's a winning percentage of 483. Their current winning percentage, 370. 370. I think the A's and the Angels are like 377, something like that. They're just a pinch ahead of them. The Rockies' last 24 games, because I'm like, is this? So I went back and counted. Like, how have they done in the past 24 games? 6-18. A winning percentage of 250. So again, should I recap? Your season-long winning percentage is 370. Your last 24 is 250. You got to win at a 483 clip to not lose 100 games in a row.
18: Do you think any single human being in there is actually thinking about what you're thinking about right now?
16: Yeah, and for the, with the Rockies?
18: Yeah.
16: Oh, yeah.
18: No. I mean people that are on that field. People that are in that dugout are on that field.
16: What's Raj showing? I can't see that. Like, how am I supposed to read that? Is there something going on with the Angels?
18: Oh, we're buying the Angels?
17: Los Angeles Angels.
18: We're buying the Angels?
16: KSC is buying the Angels?
18: Wow.
16: Are you serious?
18: Wow.
16: They're awesome.
18: They're a new team to the pot. Let's go.
17: They're going to lose 100, aren't they?
16: They're right there, man. Them, the Rockies, and the Angels are the A's.
18: Why didn't you just buy the Rockies?
17: Because his brother-in-law's got parts of
18: right.
17: it.
18: Yeah, but now they could be family. They could be in it together. They could own it together.
17: Well, but
16: KSC just bought the Angels. Wow. Well, you, wow. How much is that? Was there a number there? Dan, you gotta look that up.
17: 187,000.
16: You guys want to roll out the guesses for what the Angels cost?
18: Can you give me?
17: It's in Los Angeles.
18: Okay, I'm trying to figure out.
16: I'll say $12 billion.
18: That's got to still the elite. Like in terms of value, it's still got to be elite because of the market, right?
16: The Seahawks just sold for $9 billion. Yeah, it's L.A. I mean, it's Anaheim, but it's L.A.
17: I'm going to say $1.7 billion.
16: Oh, it's got to be more.
18: It's
16: got to be more than that.
17: Bad stadium, bad.
18: Well, baseball
17: bad
18: teams
17: market,
18: are not
17: no fan base.
18: I bet you're not too far off, Scott. I'm going to call it two. I'm going to call it a round two.
16: I don't know what the last baseball team was sold for. I have no idea, actually.
18: Dan, do a little research, buddy. What do you do around here?
16: Wow, we just bought the Angels. Holy cow. My God.
17: Now you guys can't bet on baseball either.
16: You know what? You're right. Wow. Okay. Damn. Okay. Well, anyways, I wanted to play something for you guys from last night. Well, the calls were ridiculous, first of all, but there was this moment. Here's the coach of the Orioles, guys, talking about how awesome his fans were.
42: Station was is, hey, make your pitches, but no.
0: The crowd was unbelievable. It's our fans. They've been great all year, especially on the road. Like we we travel well, and we hear them. And today, in particular, absolutely. Like, there was a lot of O's contingency. We heard them. We heard them during BP, which was awesome. We heard them throughout the game, and obviously the long rain delay, them sticking around. Like, it was, like, when we came back out for the sixth, like, it was rocking pretty good with just O's fans. It was awesome.
16: Guess what state that guy's from?
17: Boston.
16: Yeah, Fall River, which is just outside Boston. Craig Alburn is? I don't know. Did you guys know there was like some sort of massive Orioles fan base here
17: in
16: Colorado?
17: Well, when I was a kid, I loved the Orioles, but it was because of Brooks Robinson.
16: Yeah, I mean, there was a time with Earl Weaver and Brooks and Cal Ripken and
17: Boone Powell.
16: Yeah, I mean,
17: Mark Belanger.
16: That was like 60s, 70s.
17: Jim Palmer.
18: I've got the Forbes valuation on the Angels. D-Mac, did you take a guess?
16: I know, did not. I know I'll throw out $3 billion.
18: Well, you win. 2.8. 2.8.
16: That's just a guess because you said one, you said two, I'll say three. But, like, yeah, I mean, you know, it'll be like that.
17: Orioles. You must have a lot of land in Anaheim, so there'll be a new stadium and a new Anaheim downtown.
16: I've never seen an Angels game. I've seen Angels spring training games.
17: Yep.
16: Which is kind of close to Salt River, but I've never seen...
17: In Anaheim, you mean? No. I've seen the Angels in Kansas City a couple times.
16: Well, they've been down on their luck for a little bit, so look for a turnaround there. Anyways, it was complete humiliation for the Rockies. You lose on an epic walk-off. And the manager of the other team talks about how incredible his fan base was.
17: We could hear it in the warm-ups and then batting practice. And then even after that big rain delay, the sixth inning, they
16: stuck
17: were going crazy.
16: They stuck around.
17: Yeah.
16: The Orioles fans. Who knew there were Orioles fans
17: here?
16: To me, it's just another, like, motor. And here's Warren Shaver. He had mini hissy fit. Mini, small. Small hissy fit. Yeah. Okay, small.
17: Did he suspend anybody?
1: It's like a dang knife to the heart. I mean, the boys play hard all game long. Listen, four walks in the seventh, not good, obviously. And then a tailor-made double play that's not turned. I mean, Colton Cowser won that game for him, getting down the line for that run. And then obviously that play at the end. So, yeah, I mean... I don't know what else you want me to tell you on that one. That's a great play to end the game. Jake's a heck of a swing and a big time, big moment. You know, three more inches, we win. But we lose. We lose. And we're going to come up tomorrow and try to win that ball game.
17: Then he gets up.
16: Yeah, there's a little mic drop moment.
17: Does he feel like he's a little bit over his skis?
16: Yes.
17: Yeah. At least, what was it? What was the manager you chased out of here?
16: I almost flipped out there, but I'm trying to be calm. Is he over? Yes.
17: Yeah. The manager you chased out of here?
16: Bud Black.
17: Bud Black.
16: Yeah.
17: At least his press conference were kind of, he was laughing and smiling all the time. I mean, he was.
18: That's true.
17: He was laughing 100. He's losing 100 games and still joking about it, wasn't he?
18: That's baseball.
16: He was the baseball guy.
17: Yeah.
16: He had just given up. But he always. Bud Black had just given up, guys.
17: Yeah.
16: He had just given up.
17: Because he knew.
16: He was like, what do you want me to do? Which, you know, there's something to be said for that. Like, I gotcha. But Warren Shaver, it's like, you know, that, like, Josh McDaniels, that first-time manager flavor, you know, kind of the...
17: Rah-rah, let's go.
16: I don't
18: Warren
16: know.
18: Warren Shaver's kind of, got that suspend-his-own-guys kind of vibe.
16: Yeah. Yeah, suspending Cole Kerrig for five innings and let him go to the movies with his friends later.
17: Was it Kerrig the one that almost hit it out?
16: No, that was Jake McCarthy, who's had a great year. Jake McCarthy's really played well. And talk about a clutch moment, right? Like, hey, man, I gave it all. The ball off the bat, because it was the deepest part of center field, the estimated distance, because, again, it was, you know, a couple feet over the fence, would have been 425 feet. It's the longest, talk about a Rocky stat, it's the longest robbed home run since they've expanded in 1995. So in 31 years, there's never been a longer ball hit robbed.
17: A longer out.
16: There's not been a longer out robbed.
18: It was pretty sick, man. That was flat out sick. If you like sports, that's a moment right there.
17: And it's also the play when you're a little kid playing baseball. We used to do that. I mean, we worked on that you know, when you're just playing catch and booby bing, yeah. If you had a fence nearby, it was always thrown over.
16: Of course.
17: You see how close you could get it, could you steal it?
16: Here's the difference, though. You didn't run as a little kid full speed and jump backwards into a solid fence. It was always you kind of just walk up to it, you know, that sort of thing. This dude, Couser, I mean, it's kind of sick. You can kind of, you hear it. Listen.
43: Deep center field, going back. Couser still going back. Leaps. He caught it.
16: That sound is him hitting the wall. That big, huge thud is that dude hitting the freaking wall.
17: And you can hear the crack of the bat. That was hit.
16: Well, the beginning of it, you hear the let's go O's.
18: Wait, what was the score?
16: 2-1.
18: 2-1.
16: Orioles, two outs, bottom of the ninth, hour and a half rain delay. You could hear casual conversations in the stands on the TV broadcast. Let's go O's.
43: Fly ball, deep center field, going back. Couser still going back. Leaps. He caught it.
17: We'll see if we get the O's call on that last play. I bet they go nuts.
16: Oh, yeah, I got it right here. Here it is.
42: Station was is, hey, make your pitches, but know where to miss.
43: McCarthy deep center field. Couser racing back. Couser near the wall. Jumps. Couser! He made the catch! He made the catch!
42: Are
43: it might be the greatest home run robbery, game-ending catch you'll see in your life!
42: You got to be kidding me! Holy cow, what a catch.
16: This Couser, guy's name Couser. You know what's funny? On the Rockies audio, Mosher was pointing this out. You can hear Couser hit the wall on the Rockies audio, but the Orioles audio, they have a different audio feed? Like, yes, you can't hear them.
17: Sometimes you have different...
16: You guys just didn't share? You don't...
17: Well, yeah, sometimes you do, sometimes you don't.
16: Okay. Well, kudos to the Rockies crew. I mean, that sounded better, but yeah, they were freaking out. Anyways, the Rockies. What are you guys hoping for? Are you hoping for the 100 losses? I guess to get Warren Schaefer out of there, I need the 100 losses.
18: I don't know. When you got ambivalence, I don't think that gives you hope anywhere. I mean, there's literally nothing that I'm looking for.
17: I almost wonder how many people really care right now.
18: I'm not rooting against. I'm not rooting for it.
17: You know, I joked on you.
16: That's fair.
17: I joked you on the video you sent back. I said, the Rockies fans already hibernated for the winter. I mean, I really have.
16: It's just getting embarrassing with, like, we're being outperformed by Orioles fans. It's not even Cubs or Cardinals or Red Sox, Yankees.
17: Or Dodgers. Or...
16: No, it's not Diamondbacks. It's Orioles fans. We're getting clowned on by Orioles fans. The only Orioles fan I know of is Elaine Bennis in Seinfeld. Other than that, maybe a dude from The Wire. Maybe Carmelo Anthony is an Orioles fan. Can you think of other people from Baltimore? Who else would there be? But no, we've got a stash of them. Listen, I can't blame. Have you guys ever been to Baltimore?
17: Yeah,
18: I have. Many times.
16: Tell me what you think of Baltimore.
18: Well, if you stay in the harbor, it's pretty nice.
17: Yeah, the harbor and warfare is pretty nice down there.
16: You better stay right there.
17: Yeah.
16: I mean, like, right there. Like, don't go like a block away or anything. Stay right there at the inner harbor. It's a rough place, Baltimore, man. I'm not going to lie. It's, you know, maybe that explains it. People want to get the hell out of Maryland, come to Colorado, I guess, and you're an Orioles fan. But you had your night last night.
17: Yeah, Maryland used to have a good reputation, though, didn't it?
16: Maryland's a fine state. Maryland's a nice state. It's got a lot of horses. Got the Maryland's fine.
18: Maryland sucks.
16: Okay, I wasn't going to oversell it.
18: I've been there. I've lived there. It sucks.
16: I have too. Gaithersburg. It's down the Rockville Pike. Tyler's right. It sucks.
18: You know what the DMV is, Scott? You don't know what the DMV is?
17: I know what a DMV is. I don't know where it is in Maryland.
18: No. It's the D.C., Maryland, Virginia area. That's what they call it, the DMV.
17: Really?
18: Yeah. It's all commingled.
17: So you got to go downtown to get it? D.C. to get it?
18: No. It's just what they call it for short, that general area. It's kind of like New England.
16: Delaware, you know? Maryland, Virginia.
18: They call it...
17: that's DMV?
18: No, not Delaware.
16: Is that what you just said?
18: No, What's happening here?
16: What did he just say?
18: D.C., Maryland, Virginia.
16: Oh, D.C.
18: Yeah.
16: Oh, that makes way more sense.
2: So, D.C.M.V.?
16: I lived there for 6 months. It was... Actually, I kind of like the area. The area is... There's cool parts of the area. I mean, Washington, D.C. is kind of a...
18: Well, I lived in Northern Virginia, which is great.
16: Yeah, I mean, you know, it's just a lot of people. It's just, it's way, way, way overcrowded. It's just whatever. Baltimore, to me, was a...
18: It was a really fun area to live temporarily. I'll tell you that. Like, yeah. when you knew you had an escape hatch, it was great.
16: Yeah, we went to a few things in Baltimore while we were there. It was not my favorite city in the world.
2: Were you working in Baltimore or D.C.?
16: I was working in D.C. 6 months.
2: It's cheaper to live in Baltimore.
16: I didn't have a place. I couldn't move into my apartment in Gaithersburg, so I lived with my friends Matt and Julie, who lived in Maryland, for 3 weeks. And I found out they were in the middle of getting a divorce while I moved in there for 3 weeks.
2: Well, that probably, you know, expedited that, didn't it?
16: He was thrilled to have me there.
2: Oh, I bet.
16: He didn't want me to leave. They'd been married like 9 months. Like 9 months.
2: Did she try to get back at him?
16: No, he cheated on her. He was a skunk on her. I don't know. They shouldn't have got married in the first place. You know what? They were a jumbotron engagement. They were a jumbotron engagement.
2: That's why you have the anti-jumbotron engagement.
16: That's where I come from, because they made much more of the engagement.
2: Than the marriage.
16: Yes, much more. And then the night before his wedding, he got married in Cape Cod. I don't know if I've ever been liquored up at a wedding in my life like we were the night before. And he was riding that pony right along with it. And I was like, oh, my God, you're getting married in like 4 hours, dude. What are we doing here? Like, what is happening? He was just laughing his ass off and partying and whatever. I was like, this he's not that serious. Dude, I was stone cold sober for my, I was terrified. I wasn't like getting drunk and hammered. You ever see like somebody get hammered before their own wedding?
2: No. My buddy and I, we're both our best mans. There's a little dive bar in our hometown. We both, drove the other one to that dive bar for a beer before we drove to the church.
16: Okay. Oh, really?
2: Yeah.
16: A beer. Dressed up.
2: Oh yeah. We're in our tuxes.
16: That is funny as hell.
2: Sat at the bar, ordered a log neck, and
16: like right before you got married, like a half hour before you got married.
2: Driving to
16: let's stop for a second.
2: Like the wedding,
18: probably
2: was,
18: a couple hours.
2: The wedding
18: before.
2: Was like at 5. We were there probably at 3:45, 4.
16: That's hysterical.
2: One beer.
16: I like that. That's good.
2: Yeah.
16: That's good. That's funny. All right. Anyways. There's the Rockies. We'll get back to the Broncos. Let you know what happened in practice. Hear from Sean Payton. Some of the coordinators are going to talk as well. 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
12: I have basketball every day in practice. Where did you see him kind of take a step in this third training camp?
13: Yeah, I just think his cerebral approach to the game is off the charts. I always say he's so poised, but like, he's always had that calm demeanor going into his third year, you know what I mean? Just bringing all the guys together offensively and, just being a tremendous leader on the team. And, he's got that dog attitude towards him, and that's what you want in a quarterback.
14: Patrick Surtain earlier today about Bo Nix. Bo Nix was having a good day today. Well, I'll tell you this, too. I'm watching Sam Ehlinger, and they're just like, Sam Ehlinger really does have a strong arm. I'll give you that. We're watching just this drill where it's kind of a cool drill. They're just running sideline to sideline, throwing it like three different throws, and they don't stop moving. And Ehlinger just can, he can rip it. They can all throw it, though.
15: He's just feeding you, Scott. He's just, he knows you're hungry, and he's just giving you food.
14: I'm just telling you what.
16: Listen,
14: I saw.
16: Listen, I understand, like, if there's a brick wall, call Sean Payton the brick wall. I might go up and test the brick wall one time and palm it, you know, just see how sturdy it is. But I'm not going to sit there and beat my head on it. You know what I'm saying? Ehlinger's a better player instead of him. That's okay. I know that. 90% of the people that went out to training camp know that. But Stidham's your guy.
15: Can I give you this? Let's say you're right. Let's just say he's a better player. Let's call Jared Stidham a 6.8 out of 10, then Sam would be a 7.0 out of 10.
16: At best, probably.
15: So if we want to talk about him being better, we are talking about small margins
16: here. But again, you're showing me your mindset. Because what's I that? Would say Stidham's like a 5.2.
15: Well, I just made up a number there.
16: And Ehlinger's probably like a 5.5.
15: Actually, if I'm being honest, if I wanted to give Bo Nix a number out of 10, I would give Bo Nix a 7.4.
16: Yeah.
15: You know? So you're right. Jared Stidham would be far below that.
16: Yeah. Yeah, I would say, yeah, I'd put Bo somewhere at 7 to 7.5. And if that's the case, then Stidham's 5 at best.
15: Yeah.
16: And I think Ehlinger's maybe 5.2, 5.3. So, I mean, pick your apples. Peaches, but. I listen. I'm a little bit like Andy. I'm not as

0: bolsterous.
1: Who
0: but,
1: is?
0: But you're, you know, and maybe they couldn't have beat with Stidham Seattle in the Super Bowl, but they could have beat New England. And they should have beat New England. And he panicked, and I was told he's a guy that's going to be steady. Man, I was all in on Safeham before the AFC game. Remember, I was all in on it.
2: We all were.
0: I was all in on it.
3: It was Steady City, man. It was beam season. That was like the most fun week as a Broncos fan for absolutely no reason.
2: No reason.
3: For no justified reason.
2: No reason.
3: All of Broncos country just got behind Jared Stidham like he was the savior.
2: We all changed our profile on social media.
3: But it was a blast. Honestly, that's like one of my most memorable weeks as a Broncos fan ever.
2: Tyler bought a hat.
3: I did not buy a hat.
2: Well, I got a hat.
3: I was given a hat at the stadium by somebody that made me a hat.
2: You wore it.
3: I did not buy a hat. I still wear that hat.
0: Yeah. Wait for somebody to make one for me. It's a stinker.
2: Listen, man, your team gets to the AFC Championship or the Super Bowl. You've got stars in your eyes. Your team gets that far. You don't think about how they can lose. Listen, they're one of the top four teams.
0: And if you've watched any breakdown, and I've seen on the NFL Network or someplace, and basically, you know, New England kind of, you know, got through the playoffs. And there was
2: they got so lucky.
0: Yeah, the two or three times they probably should not have won games.
2: The Chargers were so beat up. That's the first team. And then they got through the Patriots. Who else did the Patriots beat? They must have beaten three teams because they were a wild card team. They beat the Chargers and they were all beat up. They beat us. Gosh, who else was there? I don't know. It just feels like they had a horseshoe up the rear there, the good old Patriots. And then they ate in the Super Bowl. And, you know.
0: Was it Houston?
2: Was it Houston? Gosh, that sounds familiar.
4: Yeah, it was Houston.
2: Good memory. Again, with you and the memory. I don't.
0: It's just names.
2: It's just so weird.
0: It's just names.
2: It's just odd.
0: The things you
2: remember.
0: What? I don't understand why names.
2: How do you do it?
0: I don't know. It's just names. I don't.
2: All right.
0: Because I don't care.
2: It's like magical.
0: Yeah.
2: But yeah, Houston, and they weren't that great.
0: But in Houston, a bad turnover too late or something happened or whatever, the drop catch, whatever. It doesn't matter.
2: Doesn't matter.
0: You're supposed to beat New England. They weren't that good. They're not that good.
2: They weren't.
0: And if you're going to look at the two people that were in the AFC Championship between New England and Denver, who would have a drop? I would put my money on New England before I'd put it on Denver. And I'm not a jump out. I'm a hobo. I'm not a jump out of the seat waving the banner for Bo Nix, but I think he's better than.
2: Oh, he's so much better. It's ridiculous.
0: What's his name?
2: Like, I just told you I saw Ellinger and Sidham and whatever. But Bo, I told you right off the bat, Bo looked great today. Bo looked great.
0: They should be fresh.
2: That's exactly.
3: They should all be fresh, man.
2: That is exactly how they looked. That is exactly how they looked.
0: Because they played, was it Friday night, so they had the weekend off.
2: Yeah, but they didn't play. Like, the ones didn't play.
0: Yeah.
2: They haven't played. They padded up today and played.
3: They had short weeks previously, too.
2: Right.
3: So
2: they haven't really padded up and played in a week.
0: Well, since that second preseason game.
3: I'll be curious how Sean handles this week of prep in terms of how hard he makes them go, because he's got a full week here of extra football. Normally, in a bye week, you don't go super heavy. I bet he goes pretty heavy right now.
2: Would you pad up again tomorrow then?
3: Yeah.
2: Probably.
3: Yeah.
2: I would guess they would.
3: Now, padding up, keep in mind, like, you still be safe. You don't take guys to the ground. The same rules apply.
2: But J.K. Dobbins was in team practice today. When was the last time we saw that? When was the last time we saw J.K. Dobbins?
0: That Wednesday of our last time there.
2: Like Pinky Promise with Andy. And Andy jinxed him. The Pinky Promise. But J.K. was running into piles today and, you know, playing football. So, I don't know. I'm kind of ridiculously optimistic about the Broncos, in all honesty. I probably should calm down.
3: It's your wave rider. You know, you'll get to the opposite end of that extreme after two or three in-game loss.
2: Well, I'm pretty high today on that.
3: It's your wave rider.
2: Yeah. Well, I'm on the crest of the wave, the Broncos wave right now. It's a good feeling. It's a good feeling. I was thinking about it, just, you know.
0: But do you surf the crest or do you surf down the slope?
2: Well, you got to get on the crest, don't you? You got to catch the wave.
0: You catch it before a crest.
2: All right, so I've caught the wave. So where am I?
3: If you're on the crest, you got problems.
0: Yeah, you're
2: about. Right, so
0: you're
2: where am I?
0: Backwards.
2: Am I in the tunnel?
0: You know, now you're just hoping to catch a wave, and that wave just slides out underneath you, and then you're back on the swell again. You're swell surfing.
2: Is that what I'm doing?
0: Yeah, you're swell surfing.
2: I'm up and down.
0: Yeah.
2: I'm feeling good about it. I don't know how everybody else is feeling. 303-504-0925. You can throw your 2 cents in. Do you want to get into the Peyton Watson stuff? Do you care about it?
3: We have something new.
2: It's kind of the same old, same old. It's like, it's kind of cool because he talks about how Michael Malone got the best out of him. It's kind of a cool little like.
0: Is that kind of a shot at Adelman?
3: Yes.
2: Maybe.
3: Whether you intend to or not, it is.
2: Maybe. Do you want to hear it?
0: Should we hear him come back?
2: All right. We'll do that. It's PhD on 925.
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2: All right, we'll get you back out to the Valley for the latest and greatest on the Broncos here in just a little bit. Jaleel McLaughlin.
3: He gets a job.
2: Up, yeah. He did. He got a job with the Browns on the practice squad.
3: Oh, okay. No 53-man spot for Jaleel anywhere.
2: How about
3: huh?
2: that? Did the Dolphins add 7 players?
3: I don't know.
2: I think they added 6, 7. Dan, is it 7?
0: Yeah, so I believe it's 7. They added 2 just from here.
3: It was either 6 or 7.
2: 7 players? Oh.
0: 6, 7.
2: Oh, my God. That's not still a thing, is it?
0: I think 11 and below. Maybe 12 on an occasion.
2: Okay. Is that something that I don't know anything? Is that something? Did you just say something?
3: No, you're saying 11 years old or 12 years old. Oh, still using.
0: 11 and below. Okay. I've got a granddaughter who's in,
3: you know, for as much as you two are on the same page about things all the time, yeah. I feel like I'm constantly trying to explain what the other person meant to the other person.
2: I know what it is, because what we have as just ourselves is common. I do not have the little kid thing anymore.
0: Yeah.
2: I do not have it.
0: And you can interpret that.
2: Yeah. And you guys have that, and I don't. Yeah. I do not know anything about little kid stuff.
0: I got little kids from 12 to 1.
2: Not only do I know nothing about little kid stuff, I know nothing about daughter stuff or girl stuff.
3: Oof, I got you covered. I got you.
2: So
3: I'm your guy.
2: I'm going to swing and miss on that is a gargantuan blind spot for me. Anyways, good for Jaleel McLaughlin. The Dolphins, yeah, they're in a terrible situation. Let me give you something quick before I get to this Peyton Watson. I heard the morning show talk about this. And it was funny hearing them say, the Dolphins are trying to dig out of this enormous debt that they have. How did the Broncos do it? How did the Broncos eat so much Russell Wilson money and yet not really take a serious step back?
3: How did they do it? It's easy. Well, it's not easy, but the explanation is easy.
2: Vic said it was one thing, and once he said it, you could turn off the radio station. You don't have to talk about it anymore.
3: Well, I sure hope that I'm thinking of the same thing as him. If it's as easy as I think, how do you do it? You hit on a young quarterback. That's it.
2: That's what he said.
3: Yeah, it's done.
2: Yeah.
3: I mean, now it's not easy to actually do that, but when you get it done, then it's easy to manage the dead cap.
0: It's easy to do, even if you don't hit on the quarterback, but if everybody understands the expectations. Miami's doing it. They aren't going to hit on a young quarterback like Denver did, but there's no expectations there.
2: Not this year, but they're tanking, just like the Spurs tank for Wemby. They're tanking for whoever it's going to be next year. Their goal is to have the first pick in next year's draft, clearly. But that is how you do it. I mean, there's a lot of other little things, but no. If you're really down and out, you got no chance, you got to take a chance on a quarterback. You got to try. And that's the only way to do it. Now, if you don't hit him, rinse and repeat, you got to try it again.
3: Well, when you don't hit, you get stuck generally in about a decade of suck. And that's what happens, because you'll be trying again, but you might be drafted number 17. You might be drafted 18. Yes.
0: The Broncos did that.
2: Yeah.
0: And then if you remember, there also has to be some luck, because there was games in that season before Bo, we were saying, hey, they kind of need to lose these couple of games and get a better pick. That being said, had they got a better pick, would they have taken Bo, or would they have taken J.J. McCarthy?
2: Well, that's where there's a strategy, and then there's the evaluation. It's right. Two different things. You got to have the right strategy, but you got to be a hell of an evaluator. You got to know what you're doing.
0: Right.
2: That's why when Elway whiffed on Josh Allen, I've heard a million people say, well, you know, Vic Fangio wouldn't have known what to do with him. And I say bunk to that. If you were going after Josh Allen, you would have made sure there was a coach in place to coach Josh Allen. It just didn't dawn on the Broncos to do that at the time, and they took Bradley Chubb. It was John Elway said it was the worst mistake.
0: Yeah.
2: And Tyler, you said a decade? About 8 years for the Broncos, wasn't it?
3: Yeah.
2: And then, again, I get all yelled at, the Sertan, Justin Fields thing. Well, nothing had really changed. You still didn't have a quarterback. You still were in a big pile of dog doo. It's great to have a Hall of Fame corner, but it's not, you're not rescuing yourself until you hit on the quarterback. Anyways, so I agree with Vic, and I agree with you. I think it's that simple.
0: But the key is you got to hit.
2: You got to hit.
0: And you don't know for a year or so if you hit.
2: You're damn right you don't.
0: I mean, did Atlanta hit?
2: It doesn't look like it. But did the Broncos hit for 8 straight years? Look at the pile of misery we've been
0: in. Yeah, but how many did they draft in those 8 years?
3: Look, we got lucky.
0: They went free agents.
3: We got lucky for a number of reasons. We got lucky that you hit on Bo Nix. We got lucky that the year that you decided to actually draft quarterback high, it was a good quarterback class. We got lucky that had you not selected Bo Nix, you might have selected one of the others that are actually working, because I'd take about 4 guys that are in that class. So all the stars aligned for the Broncos in this particular circumstance. Generally speaking, you got to get the right guy out of about 4 guys when 3 guys are going to miss.
2: Did Atlanta
0: think they hit on Penix?
2: Did Arizona think
0: they hit on Murray? Did Chicago think they hit on Fields? So the key is that you got to draft a young quarterback. You got to hit on the young quarterback.
2: This is what I laugh at the most when somebody will say, well, you have to draft a good one. Name me a team at the moment of the draft who didn't think the quarterback they selected was a good quarterback.
3: Especially Denver Broncos when they selected Paxton Lynch.
2: Well, I'll agree with you on that one. Because, again, if you look at first-round quarterbacks that are drafted in the 20s, it ain't great. There's some good ones in there. I'm not saying it's all bad. But in general, it's like it's all picked over. You know what I mean? Like when you go to a buffet or something, you know, you don't want to get there last.
0: Right, right. You don't want to get there 30 minutes for closing. Those aren't raisins in the tapioca at that time.
2: Right, exactly. Like you get to the Golden Corral, the chocolate fountain with like a half hour to go.
0: Yeah. That ain't mint running through the chocolate.
2: Dude. All right, let me get to Peyton Watson here. Okay, he's going to praise Malone, but in praising Malone, is he saying something negative about David Adelman? Let me play part one. It's a little bit long, but it's kind of interesting.
20: 100%. I just remember one of the practices for either, I think it was game one or game two. I was playing Katie on the scout team, and there was a play that we had ran a few times over, And I was just having fun at practice, being able to be that guy to kind of just let loose and just try to get off and score on you guys. And I remember, like, at one point, Coach Malone had asked me in front of the team. He was like, okay, P, like, what's the name of this play that we've been running that you just ran? And I remember just being like, I don't know. Like, I really just don't know. I didn't know. And I just remember, like, his face turning red, bro, and him, like, just chewing me out, bro, and saying, like, you're the youngest one in here. You should be paying attention. We give you a book with all the plays on it. You should know these things. You've been playing KD for X amount of practices, and you don't know these things. Like, that just shows that you haven't been paying attention, and maybe you aren't ready to play if I call your number. Mm. He went on, like, a tear, bro, even worse than that.
6: I remember.
20: And I just remember, like, bro, you could hear a pin drop in the practice facility, but I remember just feeling, like, embarrassed, pissed off. I'm like, how could he single me out like that when I've been here trying to help prepare and get everybody right? But at the same time, I felt embarrassed because I didn't know. Like, he asked me a question. I wasn't prepared to answer it.
2: All right, I got some more, but I just stopped for a second. You want to comment on that so far?
0: Did not play his rookie year. Spent most of the time in the G League developing, so he was a developed player.
2: Super young.
0: I was talking with Kreckman yesterday when we did the mind meld in between shows. When you're in the G League, there's something wrong with your game. Physically, emotionally, maturely, whatever it might be. There's something wrong with your game. He spent basically all season in the G League.
2: Mm-hmm.
0: So that might have been a wake-up that, yeah, you've got some athletic talent. It's time to wake up the mind. I tell you all the time, I watch so many soccer podcasts now. It's unbelievable. And all of them, when they talk about the great players, what was the turning day? When I started to think the game and not just play the game. And that's Peyton Watson.
2: And play another cup.
3: Man, that's so true. Every single sport for every single player, it's the reason why young players go out there. They try to play the game, and then it gets fast.
0: Yep.
3: And then you panic, and then you make bad decisions, you get anxiety, and you repeat mistakes, and then you doubt yourself. But when you actually think the game before you actually play the game.
0: Then you get divorced. Then you turn 40, you get a great new body, you get into the gym, you find a new
3: like, let love. Me think this one through this time.
0: Yeah. You were thinking the game. Oh my God. You're thinking the game.
3: Yeah.
2: Okay. I love it. Let me continue here.
20: And I just remember taking that moment, bro, and just since then, like, I've always just been hyper-focused on, like, the game plan, the scout, all that. Like, I know everything now. But I remember that moment stinging, bro. And I remember even Nikola came up to me, and he was like, he didn't have to do that. But, like, he wanted everybody else to know how serious the moment was, and you were just collateral in that
6: You were
20: moment.
6: Collateral, and I remember, like, the few weeks following, you were, like, really down because you were, like, thinking that he didn't like you and that this meant, like, I remember, but the thing is, like, during those moments, because I've had plenty of those moments with Malone, like, during those times, I remember thinking, like, man, this dude just doesn't like me. Like, he doesn't, he never does this to Jamal. He never does this to Joker. He'll never say nothing to AG, but he's getting on my ass all the time. That, so you thinking he just don't like you. But what I realized now is, like, those, like, him doing those things and coaching me the way he did, it definitely did grow me up quicker. And just like you said, like, the fact that you took that and didn't like, it hurt for a little bit, but the fact that it turned you into a player that knows players' tendencies, that knows the plays, that knows, because I remember even playing with you, you were very on top of it, you know, on the scouting report and we're going through walkthroughs. And, you know, that moment probably was a big reason for that. So
2: That's pretty high praise for Michael Malone right there. That's really high praise.
0: Some would argue probably in this feel-good, touchy-feel-good world we live in that he did it very harshly.
2: Obviously.
0: And two guys are sitting there, we're examples of how harsh he was, and yet two guys sitting there saying, yeah, but you know what? I learned. It made me better.
2: Those two guys, too, are prodigies, both of them. Maybe things were coming a little too easy for them up until that point. Even though Porter had all sorts of surgeries and some health issues.
0: Yeah, but things went too easy for him because he carried himself like I'm just going to play the game. I'm not going to think the game. and my talent has gotten me by. I was reading a thing from a coach today about when the speed and the size and everybody catches up, how do you continue to excel and be a great player? Well, then it's the mind, it's the maturity, it's the thinking of the game. And Michael didn't have any of that either. Michael really struggled with that. And I'm not even sure he didn't struggle with it even after they won a championship.
2: Can you get the best out of guys like that without being the way Malone was? Meaning?
3: Well, yeah, but it requires Nikola Jokic. It requires teammates. It requires people that will play a role that your coach does not play. So yeah, I mean, like, Scott, I'm sure you had very, very different coaches over the course of your career and very successful in their own ways. You know, they didn't all go about it the same way. But the one thing that's in common, in my opinion, with all successful coaches is that there are counterparts to them in other spots of the organization. So as long as you've got counterparts, then sure.
2: Ken Adelman,
0: and I would even add, it doesn't even have to be players, but that's always good. Because in essence, at the bottom line, in essence of an athlete, you're worried about yourself first.
3: Yeah.
0: And I guess if you're at the extreme top of your game, confidence and everything else, then you kind of can reach out and I can help Darren or I can help this guy. But for me, I look at the coaching I had, and I had Hubie Brown, and I had Mike Vitello, who were cut from the exact same cloth, okay, and Ron Rothstein. Those are my first three coaches in the league in my first 7 years. And they were, and both those guys were on Hubie's staff, so they were all cut from the same cloth.
2: Okay.
0: But you had to have and they were all bad cops. You know, the good cop, bad cop. They were all the bad cops.
2: You were a pretty disciplined guy, though, weren't you?
0: Yeah, but I was still immature, and I still needed a hug once in a while.
2: Okay.
0: You know, Brendan Malone and or Brendan Sir in Atlanta was kind of that guy that would hug me. Dave Wool was that guy in Miami that would hug me. Daly was the good guy, and he had good assistants. He was just good guy. Good cop, good
2: so
0: cop.
2: So that worked too.
0: Yeah, and that worked too.
2: So is Adelman the hugger with Malone being the tough cop?
0: I think he was more of the you know, settle things down at the bottom. And I think it's tough sometime with the same group to go from the good cop to have to be the bad cop once in a while. Whereas now, maybe with the new coach they brought in here, he can be the a-hole. When I was in Arkansas,
3: Coach Sutton, is tough. That's tough to transition. That's the challenges of hiring an assistant coach to become a head coach.
0: Exactly, because they're all
3: guys already know you as something,
0: and they know you as a guy that gave me a hug when I my head wasn't in a game, you know, in a couple games for a week. He was a guy to put his arm around me. So now he's a guy, I got to get something more out of you.
2: Can an assistant be the bad guy and the head coach be the
3: absolutely
2: good guy?
3: Oh, yeah. Absolutely.
2: The assistant can be a bad guy. Yeah, right?
3: I played for Pete Carroll. Pete Carroll doesn't want to be the bad cop.
2: He was a good guy.
3: Pete Carroll might not be as good as he makes you think he is, but he's not going to do that publicly. Right. He won't be the bad cop. Guess who he had?
2: Who?
3: He had Alex Gibbs. Who he had after Alex Gibbs retired? He had Tom Cable. He very intentionally had offensive line coaches specifically to be his backup.
0: When I was in Arkansas, Eddie Sutton was, he'd get on you. When he got on you, it made you feel like crap. But for the most part, he was always a good cop.
3: Why did the bad cop always have to be my coach?
0: Well, but my assistant coach at the time, Pat Foster, if you got a call from the secretary down at the basketball office and said, hey, you need to be in coach office.
3: Mm-hmm.
0: If it's Coach Sutton, you went, okay.
3: Okay.
0: If it was Coach Foster, you were sweating it all during class. You're going to classes. They're trying to teach you, you know, the Odyssey, and I'm sitting there going, what did I do wrong? And it's all day long. You did not want to be called into that assistant coach. So there was a bad cop when I was in Arkansas.
2: Who's Sean Payton?
0: Bad cop.
2: Who's good cop?
0: Dave Swibb.
2: And VJ?
0: I think VJ's probably more good cop.
3: VJ's good cop by nature.
2: Yeah.
0: Yeah.
3: That's who he is.
2: Dave Jarger?
0: Jaeger.
2: Okay.
0: Dave
2: Jaeger. I'm not doubting you. I'm looking at that. Like,
0: But J's pronounced Y.
2: Jaeger?
0: In Scandinavian countries.
2: Okay. It's you know, it's not.
0: Yeah, but it's spelled Jaeger. Joger, actually.
2: Joger. Yeah, it's spelled Joger.
0: Joger.
2: right. Jaeger.
0: But I think it's Jaeger.
2: Okay. Yeah. He's going to be the bad cop?
0: Well, he's been a head coach and fired a couple times, so maybe he can bring some of that bitterness.
2: Okay.
0: But I don't know. I don't know if that's Dave's nature either.
2: Do young guys need that sort of attention, that bad cop sort of thing, to develop and develop maturity?
3: Not all of them. Garrett Bowles needed a good cop.
0: Yep.
3: Garrett Bowles desperately, desperately needed somebody to put his arm around him, give him a hug, and tell him it's going to be okay.
2: Okay.
3: And you know what? It did become okay. Usually, the guys that you put your arm around, it's tough. You know, it's tough to bring them back around. But no, they don't all need the bad cop.
0: Yeah. And I was probably more of the, you get on me. And I go, really? I'll show you. And I always took it as a challenge. And so I didn't mind the bad cop.
2: All right, one more here from Peyton Watson about this.
20: Yeah, that's a funny story, bro. That was a funny, even more at the time, bro. I remember, bro, damn near tearing up. I'm like, bro, he's chewing me out right now. I'm sick, bro. I felt sick to my stomach. Because, you know, they don't even do that for real in the NBA.
6: Yeah, I know.
20: But I also took it like he wouldn't be saying no to me if I was an important piece of this team. And he didn't think that I could be really good moving forward.
6: Yeah, he was holding you to a high standard.
20: So it was one of those things. Yeah, he was holding me to a high standard. And, you know, at the time, I hated it. But in retrospect, like you said, it was
0: responsible
20: for my attention to detail now.
0: That's good that he finally got it.
2: And that makes me kind of miss Peyton Watson a little bit. Yeah.
3: Told you. I told you we were going to miss him.
2: I like Peyton Watson.
0: Yeah, I did too.
2: Huh? I like
3: what?
2: As a person.
3: Stop.
2: I did.
3: No, you can't do both. You can't do both. You can't do that. No, you can't even do the I liked him as a person thing, because the reason why you wanted to get rid of him is because you didn't like the decision that the person made.
2: All right, I didn't like that decision, but, you know, now...
3: Yeah, but you were done with him.
2: I'm fine. I'm fine done with him. But I'm telling you, covering the guy for 4 years, you hear him vulnerable and talk like that, and MPJ, too. I really liked MPJ, man. Like, yeah.
3: Well, then, did we need to get rid of him or not?
2: And I'm not talking about
3: for the handcuff reasons.
2: Yes,
3: that were obvious.
2: No, yes.
3: I'm not talking about for the handcuff
2: both reasons. Both guys probably needed to go for their own reasons. But that doesn't mean I can't like them as people.
3: Well, the reason you didn't want him here was because you didn't like what the person decided.
2: Well, he made a mistake, in my opinion. And I don't like the stuff that I heard. But it doesn't mean I can't hear a quote from him say, that's a good dude, because I like him.
3: Well, it's confusing.
2: Well, I like him. Like, I've always...
3: You made him a demon earlier.
2: All right. He ain't dead to me. Like, Mosier, a guy leaves, and he's like, he's dead to me, and you've said that sometimes.
0: These guys, that's just Conley. Conley's the only guy that's left that's dead to me.
2: Really?
0: Yeah, well, he's dead to me.
2: Okay.
0: I told him that.
2: I know you did. We had him... I know you did.
3: You know, you're like one of the only... never mind. I'll keep that one.
0: No, you said it.
3: No, I'll keep that one.
0: You can say it.
3: Well... I'm making an assumption that may or may not be true.
0: Okay.
3: You're like the only guy I know that doesn't like Tim Connolly.
0: No, and I'm sorry if that's...
2: Wait, I thought you liked Tim Connolly.
0: I liked him. Tim's fine.
3: Or think that he was good for the organization.
0: Tim did great things here. So he was good. I went and had dinner and drinks with him a number of times. He was good. He was great, but when he went there, he turned away from... But you know what? To be honest with you, he realized you're only loyal to the next paycheck. You know, who's paying the paycheck? And he got that. And they gave him a big paycheck, a lot more than he was making here. And his goal was, okay, the team that won the championship, that's the team we got to set up to beat. And all he's done since he's been in Minnesota is to beat Denver. And that's where I hate him.
2: Tonight,
0: I see him every time we go to Minnesota.
2: I think it's hysterical when you've told him to his face, you're dead to me. That is just a funny thing to say to a human being.
3: Sorry you can't breathe air anymore.
2: And it's funny, too, because he's not the biggest of fellas. So like,
0: it's not due to threatening.
2: You're dead to me. Hey, Tim, you're dead to me.
0: You're dead to me.
2: Tonight, somebody's winning a trip for two to Kansas City in our Rock, Paper, Scissors tournament. 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

0: control.
1: Let me give you some Sean Payne from yesterday. He spoke after we were off the air. No Dumb Questions coming up here in about 15 minutes or so. Keeping three quarterbacks. Everybody seems to get a bug in their bonnet about this one.
2: Look, I thought Sam earned it. Played well, especially finished the season, the preseason well. We felt that became an easier decision as we got into camp a little bit further.
1: Why was it an easy decision? Why does it make so much sense for them?
0: Because you didn't have anybody at risk of losing. That's what made it easy.
1: Yeah.
0: You know, if you had a fourth rounder or a fifth rounder, like let's say Jolie was just awesome. You know, we had standout moment after standout moment, and it made it really, really difficult to get rid of him. That's what makes that third quarterback spot difficult. I still don't love the decision simply because I'd rather see them investing in, if you want to keep a third quarterback, cool. But if you're going to keep a third quarterback, in my opinion, you should have one veteran that is your backup QB, and then you should have one young guy that is worthy of protecting on the 53-man roster and is worthy of developing on the 53-man roster, not two older guys.
1: You know what I keep hearing is just how great the room is. And it was like that with Zach Wilson, too. Like, we all get along. Our wives get along. We go on vacation together. Like, Davis Webb is a bro. Like, I've really never heard it explained that way. And I don't think every quarterback room is hunky-dory like that. I don't think they all get along. But it seems to matter a lot to this Broncos room. It seems to matter to the coaches. It seems.
0: I don't think it does. I think it's a convenient story to tell, you know. But when it really comes down to it, they don't value that the way that most people think that they value it. They turn guys over left and right. Most teams do. Now maybe this team's a little bit different, but even this team, they would get rid of Sam in a heartbeat if they had a reason. Right now, they don't have a reason, so Sam is on this football team.
1: But certainly the fact that Sam gets along great with these guys and, you know, everything's so hunky-dory has got to be...
0: I don't think that factors in even remotely into why he's on the team.
3: Okay. Let me go back to your three quarterbacks. Because something I just thought of when you brought that up. Why? Although we're seeing it seems like more now by a lot of teams than we've seen in years past, right? Sean Payton, while he was at New Orleans and winning... had to have had a season where all of a sudden he loses Drew Brees and maybe a second guy and then it didn't have a handpicked third or had somebody
0: else. Well, that'd be interesting to go back and find.
3: Well, I went and looked, and I know 1 year Taysom Hill had to start for some games. I don't know, you know, was Teddy Bridgewater and Taysom Hill with Drew Brees 1 year? Did they get up all three of them have to get in the game for a while? So I wonder if that's kind of just his – paranoia of not being put in the season like that, and can we have two quality backups anyway, mm-hmm, that we can at least win some games while our number one guy's out? So I wonder if that's based on his history from a couple years in New Orleans.
1: That's a good question. Listen, I'm just telling you how they paint it. Sam Ehlinger's wife is due today. He was out there, of course, at practice, you know, unless he gets the his beeper going off, you know, here we go. But boy, they do get along. I mean, they're all palsy wowsies. At least that's how it comes across.
0: She didn't schedule that. She didn't make it convenient for him. Find the off day. That's what a lot of NFL wives do. We'll go ahead and schedule that. We'll induce this sucker. Make it on the off day.
1: He was at practice all day today. I mean, you know. Got to make it to this weekend to find. You got to make it to Friday for the off day, for the off weekend.
0: NFL wives got to sacrifice, you know? Sorry. You got to induce that baby.
1: You think you can just hang in there for another 3 days, hon? Get me to Friday? Thursday's probably going to be a short day, too, by the way. So, like, Thursday at noon, good. Yeah. Go time.
3: Yeah, 1:30, let's go there. And who knows? Maybe they've got a date scheduled if it goes.
1: Dude, if she has the kid, like, Thursday afternoon... when they have a short day and then they have a mandatory 3 days off, everybody in the NFL, mandatory 3 days off. Unless maybe the teams that are playing on Wednesday, they might not. You realize the NFL season starts on a Wednesday this year, right?
0: We got CU Bus football on Thursday.
1: We sure do. 48 hours till Georgia Tech CU. 6.5-point spread for G-Tech. It's within range.
0: It's not bad.
3: Are they still running the veer, the option?
1: Oh, no. This is a whole new thing.
3: Are they throwing it around now?
1: Well, it's a whole new. Do you want to explain the go-go offense?
3: No, I'm talking about Georgia Tech.
1: Oh. They've never thrown the ball.
3: Yeah, I know. That's what I'm saying. They still won the option.
0: I don't know. I actually don't know, Scott. Yeah, I really don't know.
1: But they had an NFL quality quarterback.
0: They had a tremendous team last year.
1: Yeah.
0: Tremendous. Haynes was that King? Last year or 2 years?
1: You know, it was last year. Last year.
0: Yeah, and CU almost beat them.
1: Yeah.
0: They should have beaten them. I was at that game, and at the time, I was like, oh, so frustrated by it. And then I looked back on it, and I'd been like, gosh, that would have been the signature win of the season.
1: Like, Haynes King looks pretty good in the NFL. That was a good close game.
0: It was a great game.
3: They were leading for a while, weren't they?
0: I don't remember all the details, but I do remember that they had a great opportunity to win it.
1: Yeah, and I remember Haynes King just kind of balling out at the end for Georgia Tech. But they got a brand new quarterback now. I don't even know who it is. I don't know anything about it. And the Buffs got this go-go offense, Brennan Marion. Smaller offensive line. I'm rolling my eyes a little bit because Deion would fight John the Small in this stuff. But, like, the go-go offense, from what I understand, Tyler, I am hardly an expert here, but it's built on some sort of athleticism and movement and just like the name says.
0: Well, it's Scott's asking about option football. You're going to see some option football coming out of the University of Colorado. Not in the traditional manner that you used to see it, nor do I think it's going to be as big of a deal as a lot of people think that it will be. The go-go offense also implies that we're going to get a million plays in. And they're really not. It's like they'll still huddle up. They'll still take their time. It's just, I don't know why they call it the go-go offense.
1: I don't know. It's a catchy name. The alignments look a little weird. Are they going to be better defensively?
0: I don't know.
1: What was their biggest problem last year, offense or defense? Or yes?
0: Well, that, timeouts, management. I mean, I'd go down the list.
1: It was all about
0: talent. Yeah.
1: All right, let me give you one more here from Sean Payne. This is about cutting Red Murdoch.
2: Here's the thing. It some of what you said is true, and yet we have them all here. And now York's not, but the process of how do we get the 53, the 16 as best we can, you know, that's the science of it, and it's never exact.
1: They got away with it, right? I mean, they lost Taurean York, but they don't seem to care. You got Red Murdoch on the team if you need him. You can always bring him up, right? So Sean's kind of right there. They kind of read it the right way. He didn't get claimed.
0: Well, I'll tell you that.
1: They didn't lose him.
0: So he didn't get claimed, but if you did lose him, you're okay with losing him. It's not that big of a deal. The one spot that is really interesting on this football team, keep an eye out. Like I said many, many times that I think the 53-man roster and the 17-man practice squad was going to be built 100% from guys that were on this football team. That might change. There's one spot that I think you still got to add somebody. You got a problem. Like you were really close to having a problem. Outside linebacker, you're only carrying four bodies right now. Jonathan Cooper's on the NFL exempt list. He, in theory, his trial doesn't happen until November.
3: In theory,
0: I don't necessarily think this is going to happen, but in theory, this could be like a season-long deal if you went to November and then you got a six-game suspension on top of it. I mean, that's a rough deal. So my point is you got four outside linebackers on this team. You are a hangnail away from an emergency. If you only got three dudes, that's a problem. They need to bring in another body. And four is really unusual to only carry four.
1: All right, we'll hear more from Dove Valley here in a little bit. No dumb questions on the way. I have a way to revolutionize a sport, sort of. I have a rule change that I think would make sense.
3: No pebbles on the race course?
1: Find out next.
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6: Thank you, Trajan Wealth. 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Hey, reminder, Bernie the Mascot up for an award. USA Today is looking for the best NHL mascot, and Bernie is in the running. Just text Bernie, 303-504-0925, and we'll send you the link. I was watching the Rockies last night, and they had a rain delay, so they did a quad view of four different games going on at the same time, and I caught the Cubs taking on the Brewers. At the time, the score was not that crazy. It was, 9-0, which is, you know,
7: kind of crazy,
6: I guess. Sixth inning, 9-0, and then Milwaukee scores a couple of runs, but then Milwaukee proceeds to throw out a position player, Andrew Vaughn. This is in the seventh inning, and you're down by 7 runs.
7: 9 bats left.
6: I mean, that doesn't sound... Does that sound impossible to you guys?
7: Unless you've just been crushing your bullpen over the last week, and you just decided to put up a no-hoper game.
6: And so I'm watching Andrew Vaughn, who I've watched since he won Golden Spikes at Cal, and he's a position player. Check out this line. 2 innings, 9 hits, 7 runs, all earned, 3 walks, 3 home runs, an ERA of 39.00. Okay. Here's my no dumb question. As long as the other team has had at least 5 at-bats, because you're going to want to get your at-bats, period, if you're the other team and you deserve them. But 5 at-bats, that means you've had 18 runners on in a game, either by hits, walks, whatever. You know what I'm saying? You've gone 18 over the 27. Right. If you have 5 at-bats for your 9 guys. After a certain time and a certain score, say it's 10 runs.
7: Kind of like to do in Little League.
6: Shouldn't the opposing team, the team that's getting clobbered, who does not want to use their bullpen, like they're choosing to quit.
7: Yeah, yeah.
6: Why don't they just throw a virtual white flag as long as the other team is up by 10 and they've had 5 at-bats?
7: TV.
6: What TV? What? We're talking like the 8th inning. There's no more TV. This game has already gone on forever.
8: There's no more commercial breaks sold?
6: I don't think so at this point. I mean, we're going for a 3-hour game here. Like, I think if you had spots, you got them in. I mean, think about the...
8: Well, but I mean, who's to say it's going to be a 3-hour game?
6: Well, listen, I'll put some parameters on things. But my no dumb question, wouldn't it be better in this particular situation to throw in the white flag and just say, ball game, the other team, the opposing team, the team that's getting their ass kicked, has the ability to just say enough's enough if you meet certain criteria.
7: Or you do the Savannah banana rule, and it's a 2-hour time limit from the first pitch.
6: Well, that's an old different conversation.
7: But then that game would have ended in the seventh inning.
6: Roll with me on this one. Would you support, in a league that has manufactured ghost runners at second in extra innings, widening bases, you can't step on the other side of the infield, you got to have 2 feet on the dirt, not in the grass. You know what I'm saying? I'm saying there have been changes to baseball.
8: I think the danger with it, and I understand exactly what you're saying, and I think as a fan there'd be times that you'd be relieved by exactly what you're saying. But the danger that you play and why it'll never happen is for what's going on in the NBA, tanking, things like that. What's to define when you're allowed to wave the white flag? What is the definition? You know, and who's to decide? And if I'm a team that wants to lose for whatever reason, then I'm going to wave the white flag every single chance I possibly can.
7: Is it 5.5 or 6.5 before it's a complete game?
6: 5.
7: Five full innings.
6: 5, yeah.
7: So you can't throw the flag till after 5 innings.
6: You couldn't. That's true.
7: Yeah. So you
6: But I'm saying.
7: But if you're down 15-2 in the top of the 6, you might as well just.

0: the flag.
1: As long as the other team has batted through the lineup five times.
0: Oh.
1: That I'm putting a parameter on it. Like, you get to have your hacks. We're going to give you five times through the lineup. So everybody on your team can get their swings.
0: Games like that, even if you did the Savannah Banana Rule 2 hours, you might only get five innings in some of those games.
1: I'm just saying, what I saw last night was one of the... I think position players pitching the EFIS pitches and just hoping you get it out is freaking embarrassing to the sport.
0: Well, the first time I heard that comment of that was Abe Lemons in early 1979, and it was actually, he was on a documentary also. He's in a presser, and we had just beat the snot out of him in Fayetteville. And Abe goes, there ought to be games where a coach is allowed to wave the white flag, because that thing was over early. So... some coaches probably be on with you and go, yeah.
1: Well, you realize there's mercy rules in like every level of competition to Major League Baseball.
0: College football, the game CU lost 70-3.
2: Yeah, I was there. I played in it. I've never wanted a mercy rule more in my life.
0: Right.
2: Than when I was standing on that sideline and that game would not end.
0: Right.
2: And they put up 30 points and then it was 40 and then it was 50 and then it was 60 and then there was actually 70. I am not kidding you. I have never wanted a mercy rule so badly.
0: And it should have been, or running clock or something.
1: You could have had running clock, which is like so high school, but like that'd be weird. At least there's a clock. At least you know the game.
2: I understand what you're saying, but there's a million reasons why you can never do it in professional sports. A million reasons.
1: I think you could.
0: Start one with the betting.
2: Start two with the tanking. Start three with the TV money. Let's go down the list and let's find all the problems. How many hours do you need in the TV broadcast before you've already sold all your inventory?
1: Usually the league average now is around 2 hours and 25 minutes or so.
2: Okay, so let's call it two and a half hours. So now it has to be 2.5 hours.
1: Baseball's really fast compared to what it used to be.
0: It's sped up from 2 years ago.
1: Oh, way sped up.
0: It's slowed down, from 2 years ago. When they first implemented the clock, I read the article.
1: Oh, okay. I'll look it up.
0: And it's actually ticked back up the other way.
1: Oh, really?
0: Yeah.
1: Okay. But it's like that. It's way under 3 hours, though.
0: Dude, having to follow the Rockies on radio for a bunch of years?
1: My bad. The average right now, you are right, 2 hours and 44 minutes.
0: Yeah, it's creeped back up. I read a big article on
1: that's last, interesting.
0: Early this summer.
1: It reached as high as 3 hours and 10 minutes in 2021.
2: Wait, what did it get down to?
1: It was down as low as 2 hours and 38 minutes in 2024. So it has ticked back up a little bit. But there's all sorts of games that are under 2.5 hours in Major League Baseball. That's just the average.
0: Well, if that's the average, that means it's probably...
1: Yeah, there's some that go longer, that's for sure. Listen, man, I'm just watching. This is the stupidest thing I've ever seen. It's not a game anymore. It's not serving any purpose. We're done. And I'm watching Andrew Vaughn just get lit up. And it's just stupid.
0: Well, why don't you turn it into a 7-inning game in the regular season? 9 play the regular way for extra innings. And after 9, you go to the extra base runner.
1: Dude, if you're down by 10 after 7, you might as well call the game anyways. The other team's just going to give up. I think there's all sorts of ways to manufacture it. But I think there should be a white flag rule, mercy rule in baseball. This position player pitching stuff, to me, it's a bunch of garbage. Any no dumb questions? You guys got anything?
0: No, I think I'm good.
2: Did use the neighbor's dumpster? Not a dumb question, but just filling in the story. You know, what do you think I did?
1: You asked permission.
2: What do you think I did?
1: You asked permission.
2: Of course, I asked permission because I'm a giant wuss.
0: And you're not a turd.
2: Yeah, I'm a giant wuss, and you're I wouldn't ask permission. And even though I don't drink, my people in the house can't. And brought a bottle of wine.
1: I think that's a great move. How much did you spend for the wine?
2: I didn't spend anything.
1: Was in the house?
2: Yeah.
1: Oh, you re-gifted.
2: Yeah.
1: Perfect.
2: I think it had been sitting there for like a year and a half.
1: It didn't even cost you anything.
0: Yeah. It's vinegar. You can use it on a salad.
1: Yeah, whatever. Doesn't even matter. That's perfect. What did you throw in the trash?
2: It was like 8 bags of landscape stuff.
1: I bet that felt great.
2: I was mad at my trash company because I put it down on the curb and they didn't pick it up. And I used to always do this, the same exact trash company that I used to have in my old neighborhood. And I would put down bags of landscape stuff, and they would take it all.
1: They didn't take a single bag.
0: Yeah, them green, they're like that now.
1: You didn't have like a junky mattress or an old piece of equipment?
2: I was told by the neighbor that had I put the trash bag
0: in a black bag.
2: Well, it is in a black. A lot of them are in black bags. Had I taken that bag and set it on top of my trash can, they would have taken it, but they don't get out of the truck anymore.
0: No, they do the big arms.
2: Yeah.
1: Boy, you must have felt good doing that. You got a good neighbor. Now you got a pal.
2: Yeah.
1: Yeah, you made a friend. Ain't nothing wrong with that. I think you might have. You didn't have anything else? Anything bigger? Anything junky? Like, you know, like real pain in the ass to throw away?
2: No, not really. There was a chair that I could have gotten rid of, but we decided to keep it.
1: Like an old chair?
2: Yeah.
0: Did you keep the couch on the porch?
2: Yeah, you know, light that on fire after CU wins.
1: Yeah, let's go Buffs.
0: That thing will never burn.
1: Big, wow.
2: Well, at least I'll have a couch.
1: All right, big story of the day next.
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1: Hey, by the way, guys, I just bumped into Mike Trout in the break room.
2: Really?
1: It was good to see him. Big question of the day. What do the Broncos need to do now to turn things into their focus on the Chiefs in terms of what to prepare for? How do you do that? How do you take whatever you've done in training camp and you just sort of like, okay, let's go? What happens?
2: Well, it is sort of an interesting week. I've never had the two-week deal where like they've got right now, and I honestly wonder how they handle the first week of the 2 weeks. Like when I was playing, we had 1 week after training camp to get ready for our first game, and we immediately transitioned into full season mode. Normal work week, normal hours, normal amount of times we would be hitting throughout the week, all those sorts of things. But, you know, you've got X amount of days that you can be in pads throughout the season. And you can use those at different times throughout the season. You can never be in pads more than 2 days per week. I would imagine this week they would probably take advantage of that and go in pads 2 days a week.
1: Well, I can tell you what they were doing today, at least. They were in full pads. They were doing team drills. The grandstand is not completely down, but the roof is off the grandstand, so they're disassembling that. It was very noticeable how less guys are out there. Because not only is it less guys, it's less support staff, less interns, less, like,
0: right,
1: everything.
0: Kids and all, going back to school.
1: All of a sudden, it's like, whoa, this field is really big for, you know, a smaller amount of guys. You didn't have Troutman out there, nor Singleton, nor Marvin Mims. I think I'm missing one other. Oh, Q Robinson. So those guys were not participating either. However,
2: plenty of time, definitely not time to panic about anybody. You still got 2 full weeks.
1: Okay. You did have J.K. Dobbins mixing it up. Bo Nix looked great. They were doing team move the ball periods today. You still were getting reps with Stidham, not a lot, and Ehlinger was getting the absolute leftovers.
0: Trash. Yeah.
1: But not zero. So it looks like, and by the way, they made an adjustment with the media, and they're doing the practices this week earlier than they did last week for some reason. Like, they kind of went back into training camp mode today on a couple things.
2: Wait, what time is practice?
1: 9:45.
2: Oh, yeah, that's definitely not a normal work week. So they're not treating it like a normal work.
1: They're not. And they made another interesting decision. No Jonathan Cooper out there, too. First time we've seen a practice without Jonathan Cooper.
0: Did you look up on the treadmill, the second level?
1: It's so funny you say that. I did. Okay, let me just tell you. So the media room, which is now, they've put desks in it, it looks nice and the whole thing.
0: Still the same place way up there?
1: When you walk from the media room outside, you literally walk past the upper level of the weight room. I can't just stop. I slowed down a little bit. And there was a player in there, but it was not Jonathan Cooper. But I literally was thinking of you as I slowly walked past to see if anybody was like up on a treadmill like looking at the practice from the second floor.
0: Were you guys up on the deck? Do they have you walk outside or do you not walk inside?
1: Gosh, how do I describe this? There's a hallway that leads to stairs that go outside, and it's right beside the weight room. So if you can look at the weight room where the media comes out, is literally on
0: so
1: the
0: you,
1: top floor.
0: So you don't have to go through the field house thing anymore?
1: No. It's no. Well, I guess it is part of the field house. They've turned, you know where the team store used to be.
0: Yeah.
1: They've turned that into the media room.
0: Right.
1: So the media room's huge.
0: Yeah.
1: And then you walk, so you don't really, I guess you are technically in the field house, but we're not in the field house. We're adjacent to the field house. We're connected to it. But you, I guess if I walked down some stairs to the left, I could go into the field house. But
0: find your shower.
1: I assume it's still there. But we go down the stairs, and nobody was on a treadmill today, just to answer your question.
0: Well, that was before you started, but, you know, that may be for the bulk of practice started, too.
1: Yeah, who knows? I don't know at what time he would break in there. I guess what my point is, it looked a lot more, Tyler, like training camp than regular season.
2: So that's what I was getting at.
1: And right. And one of the reasons they made an adjustment for the media to watch practice is if the media is allowed to watch practice, they are not allowed to go into the locker room after practice. So you save the players from the muggles going into the locker room at least for one more.
2: That's a win-win for everybody.
1: So there
2: you go. That's a win-win. That's a win for the media. That's a win for the players, you know? Better to be out there at practice than it is to be in the locker room.
1: It was funny, too, because Jeff has his spot, like his one spot. Not today, he doesn't. Everybody was told to stand in a, you know, where they do the media on the stage there. Yeah. As soon as warm-ups were over, everybody was ferried over to that to watch the rest of practice.
0: That little bitty pad.
1: Jeff Legwald's little bitty pad did not matter. They'd moved him right off, and he had to stand with all the other muggles, like in a little pen near the media sort of podium.
0: Sun beaten down.
1: Eventually, it got there a little bit, although it was cloudy and cool for the vast majority of it, but the sun came out a little bit. Quirky, Tyler Scott. I'm telling you, it's just weird. Nobody knew how things were going
2: to
1: go.
2: Well, it all adds up to me, man. I mean, like this is not the first year that they've had 2 weeks, but it's all still new to these guys, to these coaches. Yeah. And, you know, the first year that you went down to 3 games, you saw a lot of different coaches with different plans on what starters would play in what games. And you're going to see different coaches with different philosophies of what they want to do with this first of the 2 weeks. It adds up. It's what I would do. I would continue to treat this as like a hybrid between training camp and the regular season. Because when I turn on regular season mode, I want it to be go time. Like not only am I going to get a little bit extra work in, but like when I go to regular season mode, we don't have an extra week. No, it's time to go.
1: But they did turn on like the Chiefs music when they were calling the plays, which again was quirky because they would do it for the snap. And as soon as the ball was snapped, they turned the music off, even though the play was going on. I don't know why they just didn't continue the...
0: Well, they had to hit the rewind button and get
2: it. So coaches can coach.
1: I don't know. I did not see a Chiefs logo painted on the field yet. That was a big Sean Payton thing before. So we're in a very weird time. That's all I'm saying. It's an odd time. But you're game planning, aren't you? Aren't you?
0: I bet they come back Monday and there's a Chiefs thing on the logo or on the.
1: I would guess so. I was kind of surprised there wasn't one there today, to be quite honest with you. But that's what I'm saying. We're still in a very weird transitional. Yeah. We're not quite to regular season.
0: We're in the void.
1: We're in the void. We're in the NFL void.
0: Right.
1: It's weird being in the NFL void. It's odd. The whole thing is weird.
0: It's like a transdimensional thing.
1: Oh, Vic.
0: It's not really season, not really training camp.
1: Vic, you want to chime in here? My guy, Vic Lombardi?
15: I am so sorry to disrupt your show, but I was on a jog, and I just called to say, please give me more of the media assembly's machinations at a Tuesday practice.
2: Thank you, Vic.
15: Please give me more. In fact, give me another hour of like what the media room looks like.
2: I literally was going to sleep.
15: Yeah, the next turn they take. I mean, that is the kind of stuff you won't get anywhere else. Please, D-Max, spend the next 45 minutes talking about your very step, the next step you take at Broncos
0: and
15: what it looks like.
0: We figured you'd be used to it with the 3 hours you guys put out.
15: Holy moly.
2: And Vic, God forbid I actually try to talk about anything else in between, because that won't even be heard, you know? God forbid that.
15: I mean, you tried to make that sound like a spy novel. Oh, there's this section between the media room and where we go out where you could see in the windows, guys. And I slowed down, and I took a glance. Holy crap, D-Mac. That is award-winning breaking news stuff.
2: Vic, you can call in anytime. Call in anytime, bud.
15: Thank you, guys. See you later.
2: Yeah, you're welcome.
1: When you're in the void.
0: Yeah.
1: Hey, listen.
0: Again, you get strange voices in the void.
1: Listen, if you want to, you know, get out of the void, you know, bring something up. I'm fine with it.
0: Is Brett on tomorrow? We had Moe's yesterday.
1: Oh, we should bring Brett on. Sure,
2: yeah, we should.
1: Yeah,
2: should
0: get Brett on tomorrow.
1: Yeah. Sure, we can talk about White Flag baseball.
0: Oh, well, there you go.
1: We're in a sports. We're in a weird.
2: That'd be another thing that everybody wants to hear about.
1: Hey! Take it away. What do you guys got? Yeah, you're throwing sticks and stones at me. I'm just telling you what's going on. We can go anywhere else you want to go.
0: I did have
1: other than that, I'll just tap dance. Go ahead.
0: I had a dumb question.
2: What's that?
1: Well, we had that segment.
0: Well, we talked about, I disagree with it. Because I had to remember the guy's name. Aaron Donald.
2: Yeah, yeah.
0: We talked a little bit about it yesterday. What is the first sign of diminishing returns from an older player?
2: First sign.
0: Injuries? Well, could it be recurrent injuries? Maybe.
1: Okay.
0: I'm just saying from play on the field, when do you kind of first notice an older guy? Like, I can see a big difference in LeBron now than, although people are praising, look what he's doing at 41. Yeah, but go back and look what he did
2: At 31. Well, Scott, why don't you tell me what you're seeing from Aaron Gordon?
0: Well, recurrent injuries could be one of them. You just cannot stay healthy. But explosiveness, we talked about that with Aaron yesterday. I didn't see explosiveness. Now, is that injury or is that diminishing returns of age? Stafford, we talked also that the Rams are number one prohibitive by a lot of people to win a Super Bowl this year. Mm-hmm. And I understand their quarterback last year at 39 was the MVP. But doesn't it eventually? Not everybody's Tom Brady winning 10 games at 45, are they?
2: Well, yeah. I mean, Father Time's undefeated. I don't know what your question is specifically. Asking me, do I think Donald is going to be bad at football?
0: I'll try it with...
2: Is that what you're asking?
0: I'll try it with... hand signs. How long? At what age? Does...
2: You know,
0: diminishing returns...
2: Baxter, you know I don't speak Spanish.
0: I'm just saying, what are some of the signs of diminishing a player's productivity really diminishing that you can see?
2: Well, I'm going to say this. When they're not as good as they used to be.
0: Well, might be that simple. But is it speed? Is it athleticism? Is it for receivers?
1: Are you thinking about anybody in particular?
2: Well, he was thinking about Aaron Donald. That's why I'm asking.
0: I start with Aaron Donald because this guy was a beast for 10 straight years. He hadn't played 2 years, and he's 3 years older.
1: Is the bigger question, are the Rams too much hype because it's all paper?
0: And they're getting older.
1: And they're the oldest team in the NFL.
2: Nah, they're not hype. I mean, I don't know what Aaron Donald's going to be, but I bet he's going to be damn good. You know, and
0: probably better than a fifth-round draft pick.
2: So like diminishing returns with Von Miller. The returns are still pretty damn good. Yep. You'd like that return sacks. If that was your investment, right?
1: How about this there now? If you're the Rams and you're concerned about that, would you rest him for give him a month or so just to sort of get up to speed?
0: Somebody teased that they could put him on the PUP list.
2: Yeah, so they've got a couple options, Scott. They could put him on the PUP list, or there's like a non-football injury or non-football didn't report on time. I don't know. They've got these weird lists. And that would put him out for the first four games of the season if they chose to put him on one of those lists. I don't think I would, because I would like the availability, even if I'm the Rams, even if that's my plan, I would like the availability to play him for 10 snaps if that's what I want to do. You know, if I just want to slowly ramp him up, that my plan would be just, you know, limit the snap count.
1: Well, listen, I hope that conversation satisfied Vic Lombardi to the degree where he gave up golf to go for a run. his very, very busy day.
0: He's running after golf.
1: Oh, he's running after golf. Yeah. So you don't forget about the golf. You make sure you get the golf in.
0: Yeah.
1: You know, him working.
0: Or he's going to go hit balls here in a little bit.
1: Yeah, because, I mean, you know, working 3 hours from home every day is tricky.
0: Yeah.
1: And he demands more from us. That's what matters.
0: Yeah.
1: Okay. Let's football go coming up next.
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12: 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We lose. 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
1: God, how many times in my life have I said, if only I had 3 more inches?
2: You would have won.
3: Last night?
1: Wouldn't have hurt.
4: Happy birthday.
3: How'd that go?
1: Wouldn't have been the worst thing in the world. Happy birthday. I told her. I gave her the ultimate birthday present. I left her alone. But 3 more inches. You know.
4: That'd be 7'1".
1: That's too tall.
4: Yeah.
1: I mean, you're already probably too tall right now.
4: My back's hurting pretty bad.
3: Yep.
1: There's not a lot of benefits now.
4: No.
3: At this point in life, you might subtract the 3 inches.
4: Yeah, now it's just uncomfortable clothing.
1: Don't you look at those? Don't you look at those short guys who are like 6'3" and just be like, that'd be about right.
3: 6'3" is a short dude. No, well, that's normal. No. 6'3" is normal dude.
1: I'm saying, like, if you could choose a height right now, what would you choose?
4: 6'5".
1: 6'5". Okay. Same for you?
3: No. I'm still enjoying it for now.
1: You like 6'8 plus?
3: Yeah, for now.
4: He enjoys the 3 back surgeries he's had.
1: Okay.
3: Totally unrelated.
1: Sure. 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Dan?
4: How about Jim and Betty?
1: Jim and Betty?
4: They're over at Mountain High with Brad.
3: That was my grandma and grandpa's names.
4: Really?
1: Jim and Betty?
3: Jim and Betty.
4: They work at Mountain High Appliance?
3: They did not.
1: Did they sling toasters over at Mountain High Appliance?
3: They did not.
4: They ever make creamed eggs and
3: He did work at Procter & Gamble, though.
1: Dan?
3: And he also was the first mayor of Lakewood.
4: Well, there you go. You're royalty there.
1: Boy, that explains everything.
4: Well, Vic's going crazy right now.
1: Next story, Dan. First story.
2: Okay. By the way, Vic keeps accidentally pocket dialing me. I think he's still on his jog, and I keep getting missed calls from Vic for like 1 second.
1: Yeah, I'm glad he had to glaze himself that he's such a fitness fanatic. He couldn't just call in. He's got to qualify it by I'm out on a jog.
2: He's jogging and keeps pocket dialing me. But anyways, all right, Patrick Surtain, guys, he spoke today. Couple of cuts here from PS2. You guys were just talking about this, the extended break here. I don't remember a Broncos opening season game that was this late into September. Here's PS2 on how they're handling the extended off time.
5: Yeah, it's definitely a different dynamic. You know, we started later in camp than usual, but, you know, I think these 3 games really helped us. Obviously, you know, starters played in some of those games, so I think we're right on track, right on cue for the season to start. And I think collectively as a team, you know, obviously we're itching for that week 1 game, but I just feel like, you

0: Are we taking the right steps and the right approach, to go into KC week one?
1: So, we've talked about how difficult the Broncos' schedule is to open the season, guys. The first six games are the toughest portion of the schedule for the Broncos. Do you think this extended break can help them with the start of the season being so tough?
2: No. Sure, it could help you prep for Kansas City, but Kansas City's got the same amount of break time. They got the same guys that might be banged up, that might get healthy. They got the same amount of time to prepare and game plan.
3: Right.
2: So there's nothing unique for it.
3: Everybody's on same starting block, right?
4: Here's what's super weird. You should be having a game this weekend, because this last preseason game meant absolutely nothing. Right. Like, nobody who's starting or significantly playing played in that game on Friday.
3: You should have your first game of the year should be starting this week.
4: But
3: why is
4: it? It's not. Well, because it's college. Because the calendar's all messed up this year. Everything's later. So this is the first college weekend, and it's Labor Day. Normally, this would be Labor Day weekend.
3: Here's another pet peeve. Can we stop calling zero weekend?
2: I've never really understood that.
3: The games count on your record.
2: Yeah.
5: Scott,
2: yeah.
5: I was looking on ESPN. It's interesting you say that. I was looking on ESPN college football scores a couple days ago, and it didn't list week zero.
3: It said one?
5: I think it did. I think it said one. Well, so maybe they've stopped calling it week zero.
3: You're watching the 0 week games.
4: Listen, man, I know it would be weird to have Labor Day in August, but I wish yesterday was Labor Day. It would have been all college football, and then we could start the NFL.
3: They just didn't want to start on Labor Day because they figure everybody vacations and stuff.
4: Labor Day is given off by the NFL. It's mandated to be off, and college basically owns Labor Day. That's essentially what it is. It's just messed up that everything is so late this year. It feels weird, that's all. So I don't know. I don't know what to say, but put that in your pipe and smoke it, Vic Lombardi. Next story, Dan.
5: All right. I know we're still 13 days away, but Patrick Mahomes coming off an injury. Here's PS2 today on kind of what the Broncos' expectations are for Pat Mahomes, specifically coming back from a torn ACL.
6: Pat, looking at the Chiefs, with Mahomes coming back from injury for the first time, do you expect him to be the exact same guy that he was before, maybe more of a common passer in this game?
0: It's really tough to tell, because coming off an injury like that, it's pretty tough. But, I don't expect nothing less for him, to be himself. You know what I mean? Obviously, they might, change the scheme up for him a little bit, not allow him to run as much. But like you said, to be more of a pocket passer, which he's good at. So, it's still, Patrick Mahomes at the end of the day. We still got to prepare and study for him like the years passed. So, we'll be ready.
5: All right, a couple of things here. Do you guys think it'll be difficult for VJ to prep for this game against the Chiefs because of what Patrick Surtain just said there? Patrick Mahomes isn't going to be the running around Patrick Mahomes of old, at least early on in the season. And do you guys think the Chiefs make the playoffs this year?
2: Yeah, they'll make the playoffs probably. I don't know what this year is going to be for Patrick Mahomes. It might be a rough start. It might be uncomfortable. He might have to adapt. Typically, you come back from injury like that, and it changes things. Now, look, we've seen a lot of guys in the last few years get significant injuries and come back and look like they're no different. So, I mean, maybe that's Mahomes. But I will tell you this. I still think Mahomes has got a lot of really good football left in him.
4: I do not think the Chiefs will make the playoffs this year. I think they will miss it again. 8-9, 9-8, something like that. I think the Chargers are better than them, and I think the Broncos are significantly better than the Chiefs. So, is it? But I've been consistent on saying that. Actually, I got my back. Nate Kreckman had my back. He felt the same way, which kind of surprised me. But Nate's a smart guy, so I'll take it for what it's worth. I think the Chiefs are in a tough spot.
3: Well, I would not be shocked at the end of the year. There's three AFC West teams in the playoffs.
2: I think that's a very fair possibility.
3: Yeah, that's what I think.
4: You think a 9-win team can make the playoffs in the NFL these days?
2: That's not comfortable, but there will be plenty of years in which it does happen, yes.
3: There will be a 9-win team make the playoffs this year.
4: If a 9-win team can make the playoffs, and maybe the Chiefs do make it. But I think that's going to be what they're looking at.
3: See, I can see them 10-7, 11-6 for.
4: I mean, we go through
3: the Chargers.
4: It.
5: There was one 9-win team last year that made the playoffs.
4: Who?
5: The Packers were 9-7-1
4: in the NFC.
5: 9-7-1. They had a tie in there too.
4: Okay, so they were kind of helped by the tie a little bit.
5: Yeah.
4: All right, making the playoffs real quick. AFCs, Bills and Pats.
2: Probably.
4: All right.
3: No, just Bills.
4: The Patriots aren't.
2: You know this, Scott, that's not a terrible take. This could be a weird year for the Patriots.
3: Yeah. I'm thinking the Patriots are not in the playoffs this year.
4: What does Diana Rossini think about that? Anyways, we'll ask for Abel later.
5: Hey, sorry, just one correction.
3: Her son will be sad.
5: My bad. The Panthers did. They won their division with 8 wins last year. So it was the Panthers and the Packers with 9 or less wins that made
2: the
5: playoffs.
2: Well, 8's absurd. That's going to be incredibly rare. 9 wins, I bet you almost every year you get a team.
4: Okay. Now listen, all right. If you can make it with 9 wins, maybe the Chiefs do get
3: Go through your playoff thing again.
4: All right, AFC East, who you got? If you don't think the Patriots are going to make the playoffs
3: after
4: going to the Super Bowl.
3: Bills.
4: All right, shoot. So just the Bills and the AFC.
3: Just the Bills.
4: AFC North.
3: They got a new coach, though.
4: They've got a couple teams with new coaches there.
2: That one could be anybody. I don't know in the AFC North.
4: Yeah, Burrow going to be okay?
2: Baltimore, I bet you it's just one team, though. So just say a team.
3: Baltimore. I'm going to go Baltimore, Cincinnati, yes.
2: Oh, both, you're going two teams?
3: Yep.
2: Okay.
4: All right. AFC South. Colts? Colts going to make it?
3: Is Houston in probably that not. Division?
4: Houston going to make it?
2: Probably not.
3: One of those teams.
4: Tennessee going to make it?
2: Probably not.
3: Well, who's going to win the division?
4: Jacksonville.
2: They get one team.
4: All right, so you can throw Jacksonville in there, and then you put 3 in the AFC West if you want to do it that way. Then you got the Chiefs, Broncos, and Chargers.
3: I think it's going to come down to Houston and Cincinnati to make the playoffs.
4: I think 3 teams is going to be tricky. I think Jacksonville is going to roll. I think Indy's going to be right there. I think.
2: Well, 3 teams is always going to be tricky. But if you were to ask yourself which division would have the best opportunity of 3 teams, I would say the AFC West.
4: Boy, I'm kind of grooving on you just thinking the Patriots are going to suck, though. That would be good. I'd like to see that.
3: Yeah.
4: That'd be cool.
3: I think you're going to have a big, major fall.
4: The Bills. Man, if you're a Bills fan, you got your new stadium. You got Josh Allen in what is... Is this his 8th year or 9th year?
3: Did you
4: year?
3: See they're already ripping out the grass and putting artificial turf in?
2: Unbelievable.
4: They couldn't put in the right grass. Brand new stadium. It's like the most Buffalo thing of everything. It's
2: seriously unbelievable.
4: If you're
2: all this planning and all this money, and they mess up the amount of things that they messed up.
4: Dude, if you're the Bills and you don't win the Super Bowl this year, are you ever going to win it?
3: Well, that's probably why you stay out of getting
2: money. I said last year that Josh Allen is going to be this generation's Dan Marino.
4: Well, Dan at least got there once.
3: Yeah, he got there.
4: He got. Are you telling me that Josh is going to get there and lose?
2: I don't know. I didn't think that all the way through, but my point was that he might not ever get it.
4: There's a big difference between being this generation's Dan Marino and this year's generation's Jim Kelly.
2: Well, I could give you a different one then. This generation's Philip Rivers.
4: What? That means he's never going to make it there. But a Hall of Fame quarterback.
2: Yeah, I was giving you the other option.
3: Ooh.
4: You might be right.
3: I think he's going to have,
4: I can't believe they haven't got there.
2: I mean, is this going to be the year with the first time head coach that is their buddy?
4: It should be.
2: When the players talk about him, they talk about their bro. They talk about, Davis Webb. Like, oh, he doesn't have curfew. This guy's cool. Joe Brady, he's our guy.
4: I mean, when you really think of it, can you believe that Bo Nix and the Broncos got past Josh Allen and the Buffalo Bills? I mean, we had home field and everything, but seriously, that happened.
2: Well, was it a catch?
4: It was a catch. It was a catch. Well, no, it was an interception. Is that what you mean?
2: That's what I mean.
4: Yeah, it was an interception. It was not a catch. You remember when that happened? That was after Tyler Bidet called off the fake punt.
2: Mm-hmm.
4: And the Bills were, to Sean's credit, the Bills were rolling down the field. You know what I mean? Like, it was happening for them. Because that's what Sean was really afraid of. And that punt pinned him at the 5-yard line. It did not matter. The Bills were rolling.
2: I feel like Dan has not brought us a new story in 10 minutes.
4: All right, Dan, new story.
1: All right, guys, last one. Texans GM Nick Caserio set a week one deadline for potentially finalizing a contract extension with quarterback C.J. Stroud this season. He said, if we don't get it figured out before the season starts, then that will be something we address in the offseason. How nervous would it make you guys paying C.J. Stroud top 5-7 quarterback money for his next contract?
3: Same as Bo Nix.
2: Where he's at right now, Scott. Wow. Scott, yep. Where he's at right now and where Bo Nix is at right now. So assuming that neither one of them has got a clear separation, it's going to be the same feeling.
4: Who would you rather have, Bo Nix or C.J. Stroud?
2: Right now, I'd rather have Bo Nix.
4: Me too. Scott?
3: Yeah, probably.
4: Okay.
3: Although that first year of C.J. Stroud was pretty good.
2: Was special.
4: Sure.
2: It wasn't good. He was special.
4: He was incredible.
2: But Bo Nix hasn't had a season like that.
3: Tough second year and then just an okay third year.
2: I mean, really, though, like, which team should feel more comfortable? The team that has actually seen their guy have a season like that or the team that the guy's not had a season like that?
4: I think the Broncos are feeling pretty good in their shoes right now.
3: Ooh.
2: Like feeling good about giving Bo Nix $60 million.
4: Yep. Yep. That's the vibe. The vibe inside that building on Bo Nix is high.
2: Well, as long as Sean Payton's there, you're probably right.
4: Yeah, he ain't going nowhere. Just signed his new deal.
3: Yeah, he don't want to start another new quarterback.
4: Hell no. 63, starting a new... No, this is it. This is it. He's going to fight tooth and nail for Bo. He's coming up on Twitter. He never tweets anything. He's ripping on your dude, Jeff Schwartz. He's defending Bo. He's trying to make up for the whole, you know, predisposed comment that I bet he wishes he could take back. That whole thing. But I don't see any fractures right now between Bo and Sean Payton. And I think giving up the play calling, as you called for, Scott, has made a big difference. It's just given them a little bit of separation. And as that separation has probably bonded them a little bit closer together. How about that?
3: Well, I think it's good. But again, the question I asked from yesterday, what's he going to do on the sideline?
4: Because
3: he looked manic in that third.
4: Well, I'll tell you what he's not going to do. He ain't going to be yelling at Bo Nix. He is not going to be yelling at Bo Nix. You know who I feel a little bad for? VJ.
3: Oh, yeah.
4: I think VJ, I don't think he's going to be yelling at Davis Webb either. I think Davis Webb is his,
2: you know. VJ was always going to be the opponent, and I call him the opponent because he represents the opposite side of the ball. So when you're controlling your side of the ball, even when you've got your problems, yeah, it's not us, though.
4: Right.
2: It's somebody else.
3: Right. Well, and think about with VJ, the pressure on VJ, repeating what they did last year defensively at that level, I mean, that's going to be tough.
4: I think VJ.
2: It's going to be easier for Sean Payton to turn his back on Davis Webb if he has to than he does on Bo Nix, though. So, although I agree that Sean is going to be invested in Davis Webb, it's a legacy play. He can move on from that one. He can survive that one, legacy wise. I don't think he can survive Bo Nix not working out.
4: I think VJ's. I give VJ a lot of credit, actually. I think he can take it. I think he can take. It rolls water off a duck's back with VJ with Sean. It might suck, you know, kind of like, oh, why do I got to be that guy? But I think he handles it well. Will VJ be a head coach in the NFL a year from now?
2: I was told, and I believe it, I was told he had an opportunity this offseason, and he turned it down.
4: I heard that 2 days ago, by the way. I heard that same thing.
2: So, yeah.
4: It was not a good situation.
2: Yeah, I told that came to me during training camp, and he's gonna be more picky this time.
4: Mm-hmm.
2: So
4: I heard the same thing.
2: If the Broncos have the success that you think they're going to have, D-Mac,
4: yeah,
2: Vance Joseph will be a head coach.
3: Yeah, I agree.
4: All right. 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
0: Pretty quiet drive throughout the Denver Metro for your afternoon commute. I-25 at northbound. Some normal brief slowdowns through downtown between Alameda and Colfax. Southbound I-25 showing free and clear speeds through town. Heading to DIA I-70 east and westbound, flowing free as well. 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
3: Four.
2: According to ESPN.
3: Full billy over the Forbes valuation. The Forbes valuation was 2.9.
2: Well.
4: We'll go look at the land around it and who owns that. That's okay. What we're going to look at. Kind of like they're going to do with the new stadium, the Pinner Group.
3: Mm-hmm.
2: $4 billion pending the approval. But why in the world would that not be approved by Major League Baseball? But okay. Angels were sold for a valuation of $4 billion, beating the previous MLB record for a sale of $3.9 billion by the Padres. The Angels and the Rockies have virtually the same exact record right now as it stands. I'll get it exactly here, but it's damn close. Guys, what team gets turned around quicker and why? The Angels or the Rockies?
3: Oh, it's got
4: Angels.
2: Why?
4: Easier to pitch in Southern California than it is in Colorado.
3: Angels, because despite the fact the Broncos have bought in, not the Broncos, but the Broncos ownership group has bought in, Dick Monfort still owns the team.
2: Okay. So you think the ownership of Monfort will still hang over the Rockies, even though he's given away the vast amount of responsibilities to other people?
3: I don't think he's given away his responsibility.
2: Well, I don't know if he's doing anything with the team these days, to be honest with you. Okay. But, well, is there any evidence that he is?
3: Well, they still suck.
4: This is about the quietest, from an ownership standpoint, he's ever been in this far into a season.
2: Yeah, I mean, I challenge you to literally give me an example of anything.
3: Well, they still suck.
2: The team does. Yeah. I'm not saying they don't. I mean, I'm just comparing the Angels to the Rockies because they're in the starting gate together in terms of suckiness. And the A's aren't far away, by the way. It's kind of a three-horse race for the worst team in baseball.
3: I know this. KSC's got a lot of history of success with sports franchises.
2: They sure do.
3: And Dick Monfort does not.
2: He sure doesn't. Greg Penner does, though.
3: No, he doesn't.
2: So far, so
3: good. No, I believe in him, but he does not have great history.
2: Well, he's got great success with the Broncos.
3: Not really.
2: He doesn't?
3: He's won a playoff game?
2: Wow, he turned a team around from a horrible deal with Russell Wilson.
3: Hold on. My intention is not to take a shot at our ownership group. I love our ownership group. I think they're fantastic. I think they're going to be fantastic. But I'm talking about proven history. I'm talking about championships. I'm talking about the what the real goals are here. KSC's done that.
2: Okay. Because KSC has a better championship pedigree, agreed. That will lead to better success for the Angels quicker than the Rockies at the end of the day.
3: Probably.
2: They are at the same point, though. How funny is that? The Rockies are 52-86. The Angels right now are 53-85. So the Angels' winning percentage is .384, and the Rockies is .377. So the Angels are slightly better. The Rockies are the worst team in baseball right now, today, at this moment. But the Angels are, I mean, it's a half game. They're right there, as are the A's. The White Sox somehow went from the worst team 3 years ago. They lead their division by three games. How crazy is that? The White Sox are 72-65. The Orioles are a half game out of the playoffs with that incredible game-saving catch last night at 69-69, meaning you only have to be a .500 team when September starts to be in the mix. When is the next time the Rockies will be in that mix?
3: Wait.
4: 5 years.
2: Why? They've done it before. The Rockies have made the playoffs. They've made a wild card. They've made a World Series. They've done it before.
3: That's an anomaly.
2: It is, based on their totality.
3: Don't give me they've done it before. That's an anomaly.
2: Well, I mean, two things can be true at the same time. I mean, Charlie Blackman played here for what, like 17 years? And
3: well, you asked the question.

0: times.
1: You asked the question in a manner which, like, I had to believe it, and I guess I just don't. Sorry.
0: I'm just pointing out what's going on right now, and it's a kind of a shocking development that KSC bought the Angels. Like, no.
1: Gosh, how many franchises can you own?
2: Well, he owns one in every American major sport.
0: Yeah. He sure does.
2: And then plus also soccer.
1: Yeah.
2: In a plus Premier League non-major sports. And the MLS.
0: Well, my point is there a way they operate with all their enterprises, which they have had success?
1: It's actually amazing to me with all their different teams that you don't lose focus. Like, it's unreal to me. How do you manage all that? How do you keep all those teams at an elite level? Like, it seems like you got to put your attention somewhere. They figured it out.
0: Well, I'm asking kind of what the secret sauce is.
2: Secret sauce is hiring the right people to run them and trusting them to run it.
0: Hiring the right people in an autonomy.
2: Well, I would say the Avs have a little bit of autonomy. It seems like Arsenal has a little autonomy. It seems like the Rams.
1: Who's the president of the Rams?
2: Autonomy. Well, Demoff was, wasn't he?
0: I think he still is, unless something changed.
1: I don't know.
0: No, I think it's Kevin Demoff. But I don't know who's going to run baseball. I have no idea. I assume they'll clean house. This, by the way, this is what I'll be interested in. And I want to juxtapose this with the Rockies, too. Let's see what happens with what they choose to do with the Angels. Like, I was furious that the Rockies, although they changed most everything, they kept the same manager that lost them 100 games. How is that acceptable? Right. Like, do you think there's any way on God's green earth the manager of the Angels keeps his job next year?
2: I'd be very surprised.
0: Right? Because that ain't good enough. But Warren Schaefer keeps his job, what, because he's a nice dude?
1: You want to know why? Because you got an ownership change, and our owner is still involved, despite the fact that you think that he is not involved.
0: I think Dee Podesta and Josh Burns, the GM and the president, had a soft spot for Warren Schaefer, and it was they had a blind spot with what they were doing.
2: Well, and I think also he said, listen, there's going to be enough big changes. Let's keep a little stability down there in the locker room. Everybody seems to like him. Let's just keep it for a year and see what's going on. See if we can put some of these changes in that might make a difference, and then we'll go.
0: All right, let me throw this past you guys, because I heard the morning show talk to Joe Sakic this morning. You know, Bednar's contract is up this year. And Joe said, a lot of coaches, a lot of players play throughout a contract. Lekkonen's like that too right now. He said, we'll get something done with Bedsy, and they pressed him a little bit on it. Like, well, when do you think this is going to get done? You know, the hockey season, we're in September. Their first game is this month.
2: Right.
1: Is that true in hockey? Because I would agree, players, it happens to players. I'm just thinking it through. I don't feel like that's very common with coaches.
0: It felt like when they decided to retain Bednar in the spring, a new contract would be coming. Because do you really let that happen? Do you get into the season and what? See how it plays out? That feels weird.
1: Well, the real problem if you're trying to make an evaluation on Bednar is the season doesn't matter because you know he's going to do well. It's what happens in the postseason.
0: All right, if the Avs got off to a bad start in their first 20 games and Bednar does not have a contract, does Bednar still have a job?
1: I think so.
2: 20 games, yes. 41, yeah. Maybe.
0: Hockey pulls the plug, man, quick. Hockey makes some pretty wild decisions. I think it's an interesting situation with Bednar, the company, everything that's going on right now. Joe seemed to, you know, say that they're working on it and it'll get done. Are you guys anxious for Bednar to get a new deal, or would you be interested in just like, all right, let's let this play out a little bit?
2: I think it's always easy to get rid of coaches and blame coaches, and there is a shelf life, I think, on them. With that being said, are you going to get anybody better?
1: No. And I would prefer that he's here. I like Jared Bednar. The amount of success that this team has is bound to pay off.
0: Listen, I assume getting the Kale deal was a big deal. I heard this morning they've had the draft, free agency, all this sort of stuff. But why hasn't a deal got done with Bednar at this point? Like, what is there to think about here?
1: Yeah, I don't know.
2: Well, does the organization have a history of overpaying coaches?
0: You tell me. I don't know.
1: You saying Bednar's overpaid?
2: No, I mean, I said that this organization have a history of overpaying coaches. I don't think they do.
0: You think Bednar? Bednar?
1: You're
0: implying
1: the opposite.
0: Yeah, Bednar.
2: Well, I mean, when you've won the amount of games that Bednar's won, that would dictate that a guy would probably be getting paid, and your star player's making $20 million, it's probably going to get paid $6 to $10 million. I don't think that's where's George Karl? I just don't think that they have a history of that.
0: All right. Well,
2: I could be wrong.
0: Certainly an interesting day on all that stuff. It's KKSC FM HD1, Broomfield, Denver, Boulder. You got a game Friday night with Vic Lombardi.
1: I do, yeah. Vic and I are calling Legend versus Chaparral. So a little Parker hometown pride going on.
0: Okay.
1: Chaparral is... been struggling for a while now, but they feel very confident that they've got a good group because the classes, as they've been coming through, the class that's currently kind of playing on varsity for Chaparral right now, they've had success against the same Legend class along the way, right? So they're feeling real hopeful about it, but looking forward to it. I'm going to be calling four different games this year. I'm sure Nate will be in there at some point, I would imagine. Yeah, no?
3: They're working things out.
1: Okay.
3: That's what I'll tell you right now. They're working things out.
1: Got it.
3: There's some scheduling conflicts with their B crew.
1: With the A crew?
3: Well, no, with the A crew, you guys are fine. The B crew, the B crew of K&L, if you will, we go until 6 o'clock.
1: Yeah, got it.
3: And sometimes there's 6 o'clock kickoffs.
1: Got it.
3: And so, and the thing about it is in television, as opposed to radio, they like to knock out a couple of things before you get on the air. They get a little worried about those kind of things. You know, me and Andy, we're just like, give us the headsets. We'll throw them on. We'll go. We'll wrap a radio show at 5:55.
4: I'm going to draw some stuff.
3: Yeah.
4: I want that Telestrator back.
3: He needs it.
2: Why don't you just do a 5:30?
1: Your abuse of that Telestrator.
4: They told me to use
1: epic.
4: It. I used it.
1: I mean, epic abuse of the Telestrator.
4: Well, I figured abuse. If I didn't use it, we wouldn't get to keep it. If you're going to be scared of using it, I'm a good John Madden on that thing.
3: There's use and there's abuse.
4: I'm going to draw an arrow here. I'm going to circle this guy here.
3: It was excellent work, though. By the way, that was the first time that I have ever... that I've ever worked with somebody that got that wild on the Telestrator. It was.
1: Did you draw anything you were not supposed to draw?
4: Well, did I intend to? Is the question. The intent to is no.
3: Yeah.
4: But one time I did say, it looks like Santa's sack there by a guy that I got. Because it, you know, it was, yeah. You know.
3: Sack of the quarterback.
4: You're going to bring radio to TV.
1: Okay.
4: You know.
3: That's what you're going to get sometimes. Listen.
1: That's right.
4: We're here to have fun.
1: That's right.
4: For the kids' enjoyment.
1: A little bit less so on TV.
3: You know, we don't really...
4: We don't play by the rules,
3: Tyler. Yeah, we don't
4: Tyler.
3: Practice that.
1: Okay,
4: yeah.
1: No.
4: Yeah. Just because you got the cop mustache doesn't mean you get enforced the no good time.
3: Yeah,
4: pal.
3: When you hire the jackasses, you get the product
4: you
3: pay
4: what you're
3: for.
4: Getting. Matt Kroll's with us a long time. He knew. He knew. Yeah. Now, the guy next to us trying to produce the thing, he didn't know.
1: He did not know.
4: He was unaware.
3: Like, wow.
4: Matt Kroll's like... I've seen a Mammoth game or two. I know what I'm getting.
3: These guys goof around a lot. Yeah. We sure do. Yeah.
4: I just want the fly route drone guys back because I do think
3: that was cool.
4: That when you're able to get above the stack, above the pile, the box.
1: Yeah, that's cool.
4: I like seeing. Like we had the kid last year. The kid made an incredible spin move off your O lineman coming to block him. If he gets blocked, house call. He didn't get blocked 2 yards. Mm. It's the little things like that that I appreciate, you know.
3: Those are the nuances that Andy Lindahl captures.
1: Well, we'll probably get that on Friday night.
3: Okay, I hope so. So what you got
4: the
3: Chaparral Legend this week. Okay.
1: Chaparral Legend.
3: Okay, hell yeah. So,
4: will it rain hard? What did you guys get? Remember your first game last year? Didn't you two do the first game?
1: Oh, we did. Game? Yeah, that was epic.
4: Wasn't
1: it
4: like just
1: that
4: a downpour?
1: Was that Piney Creek versus Valor?
3: Valor Pine Creek.
1: Or Pine Creek.
4: Sanford was sick for a month after that.
3: Dude, it... So like midway through the first quarter,
1: that
3: the rain
1: like
3: started, and it didn't stop.
1: No.
3: I mean, we had all kinds of technical issues because of the deluge. The crew was incredible that night. But my God, it poured the entire game. It was a massively entertaining football game.
1: It was, yeah.
3: Yeah.
1: Yeah.
3: And Valor pulled out the victory out
4: we
3: on the road.
4: We had two great Pine Creek games. Didn't we finish? Remember the last one you and I called was Pine Creek Regis.
3: It was. That was also a good one. Yeah. High school football,
1: good interview. I remember that.
3: He was fun.
1: Good interview.
3: He was
1: football
3: fun.
1: Guy.
3: Yeah. No, football guy. Football's here, man. Let's do this thing. Buffs on Thursday night on the road at Georgia Tech. 6 o'clock kickoff.
1: Yeah, buddy.
3: That's going to be fun.
1: Yeah. Yeah.
3: 6.5 point dogs.
1: Only 6.5 point dogs.
3: Only 6.5 point dogs.
1: Not bad is what you're trying to say.
3: Not bad.
1: Yeah.
3: Rammies open with a border war. We got CSU Wyoming on Saturday.
1: What's the line on that one?
4: What are you open with the border war for?
3: Well, see, you got to remember, Rammies.
4: I know. They're in the Pac-12.
3: It's a non-conference game.
1: Let me ask you something about the Rammies.
3: Hold on, one at a time.
1: Why am I drawing? I'm drawing a blank on the kid's name right now. I'm sorry. The running back from Cherry Creek that went to UCLA that is now at CSU. Do you know what I'm talking about?
3: No.
1: Okay. He's a huge recruit. Like big time recruit.
3: Okay.
1: Was going to UCLA and Mora got him to come to CSU.
3: I don't mean this
1: offensively. I would say this the same way about Colorado as Colorado State. Okay. Yeah. He's well out of the league of either one of those schools.
3: Let's see. Mel Brown came from UConn.
1: Not Mel Brown.
3: Webb.
1: Nope.
3: Oliver Lundberg.
1: No.
3: Darrell Robinson.
1: Kid. Somebody on the text line, help me out here.
3: Okay.
1: Maybe he's not there yet. I don't know.
3: Let me break open my Phil Steele.
1: Okay, go to Phil Steele.
3: Okay.
1: All right. Let me see.
3: Let's see what Phil's got for me. Yeah. Ooh, Phil predicts CSU to finish second to last in the conference. No, the same dudes. Phil's telling me about the same guys.
1: Jaden Fox.
3: Creek kid.
1: How many times I have to say Creek kid?
4: Yeah, welcome.
1: Thank I mean, you. My lord. Thank you.
4: He thinks I'm the only one that doesn't listen.
3: No, he gets
4: He gets in his bag and he starts.
1: I mean, he says Creek kid like it's the first time. Hey, he just read that for the first
4: time. Listen, I'll tell you this. He does deal with a lot with me, as you well know, because you dealt with it too. We'll get to a break where I'll talk to him. He won't even acknowledge I exist. I don't even think he knows he doesn't.
3: Creek
1: kid.
3: No. Here's why I said that. I heard you the entire time because I did one of his games 2 years ago.
1: He's phenomenal.
3: Me and Sandman did, who did they play? Oh, it was against Arapaho. It's Stutler Bowl. We did Cherry Creek and Arapaho, and that kid's freaking awesome. Really good player.
1: Yeah, he's unreal.
3: Okay.
1: My point is, hell of a get for...
3: And he was at UCLA?
1: Well, he was committed to UCLA.
3: Okay. Wait a minute, is he still in high school?
1: No, he enrolled in August.
3: Oh, okay. Yeah. Okay. Yeah. All right. Okay.
1: All right, listen, that was frustrating, so I'm going to leave.
3: We landed it. It was everything turned out great, man.
4: Don't worry about him.
3: Yes, we landed the plane. Let's see. According to 24/7 Sports, Gatorade Player. Yeah, he was the Gatorade Player of the Year in the state of Colorado.
4: These are all things he listed in the bio.
3: Wait, did he? I didn't hear Player.
4: You know
3: what?
4: It's awesome. It's awesome to see you do it to somebody else, not have it done to you.
1: Andy, good luck. Good luck.
3: That's fair.
1: Enjoy the next 3 hours.
3: That's fair. That's okay. That's fair.
0: I don't understand anything that you say.
3: Oh, man. Welcome in. K&L, we're with you today until 6. This show's on point already.
4: All I know is someone in that group had beef broth going on. I don't know who it was, but the door is propped.
3: We needed the gas station in here today. Turn your mic on. You can do it.
4: I walked in and just was like, well.
3: Okay.
4: I need to smell like the Whiskey Reserve from Bath & Body Works, not whatever this is.
3: I need to start with two things today. Okay. First off, last night, finally, kids are getting ready for bed. It's time for Nate to sit down, watch some baseball. Okay. Cubs beat the ever-living crap out of the Brewers yesterday. Did you see this, Andy? 9 home runs.
4: Really?
3: 9 times they homered last night. 17-3, they beat the Brew Crew last night. So that game's not interesting. So I'm like, all right, let's go see what the Go-Go Rocks are up to. And I flip over to Kyle Rock, old channel 1262. And, oh yeah, it's pouring rain in my house, so that must mean they're in rain delay over there at Coors Field. So, I go to the old guide. I start flipping through. And what do I see? But a show that was only just recommended to me yesterday by my own co-host, Andy Lindahl.
4: Did you watch it?
3: Monsters of God.
4: I'm getting deeper and deeper into this.
3: Andy.
4: How many did you go through?
3: So I just watched the ep that was on during the rain delay.
4: Okay.
3: So I probably
4: it was live. Okay. See, I'm getting mine off the app.
3: Yeah, I just flipped over and there it was. And I was like, hey, Andy was telling me about this show. So I put it on for a minute. And you got to know, first off, I don't like reptiles. I don't like snakes. I find them disgusting and abhorrent. So at one point, Abby walked into the room and just was kind of there for a minute being like, what the hell is this? And she looks over at me and she goes, I just want you to know the face that you've had the entire time you've been watching this. I was sitting there watching it. It was just one of these just...
4: Like, so for those that don't have Twitch or YouTube, he's doing the sour milk smell.
3: I'm quite disgusted.
4: Well, to borrow the Joey term, smell the fart acting, just that.
3: I'm both disgusted by all the snakes on my television, which I don't like, and then I'm disgusted by the people.
4: Oh, the people
3: that are
4: the
3: really
4: worst.
3: Into snakes.
4: Here's the thing. When you think they've introduced the worst person on the show, the next episode brings another worst person.
3: So I watched 35 minutes or 40 minutes of this show. I watched it till the end, all right? And here was, and I will say this, fascinating show.
4: Oh, it
3: show.
4: Is.
3: Okay?
4: It makes
3: really,
4: you feel better about your life, no matter where your life is right now.
3: It held my attention. But here's what, okay, so this was, I don't know if you've seen this episode, I'm sure you have. And it's, you know, the feds are tracking these snake and reptile smugglers.
4: Yep.
3: Okay? And U.S. Fish and Wildlife are going after these guys.
4: The African-American agent who was called Stupid, is it that one?
3: No.
4: Remember he said he called me Stupid?
3: I didn't see this guy. I saw the dude that was like the snake expert that was also a fed. It was also an agent that got like really in close with these people. And like they're tracking these German dudes that are going to Madagascar and smuggling
4: you know
3: in
4: what?
3: These
4: you might
3: turtles.
4: Be an episode ahead then. That might be the one that I've got to get to tonight.
3: Spoiler alert. But like, you know, it's they're describing this massive sting operation and like traveling the world and like getting all these tipsters and building these giant cases. And then they're like, and then we busted him and he got 3 months probation.
4: Yes.
3: And you're like, what?
4: Yeah.
3: All this effort. And for that,
4: yeah.
3: I think the longest sentence they gave was 30 months.
4: Yeah.
3: 2.5 years, and it's like, he has really went to a lot of trouble to put this corpulent fellow into jail for 2.5 years.
4: Yeah.
3: What are we doing here?
4: And here's the thing. It's they let you, I don't know if you saw it in that episode, there are now three guys where everybody is telling the documentary makers, don't talk to this person. They're extremely dangerous.
3: Oh, yeah. Oh, yeah.
4: Like, they will, I told you, there was the one... That was like the Ricard. He was like he was. I don't remember what country he's from, but he literally fed a federal informant to, like they chopped him up. They you could not find any of his remains when they were done doing what they did to the guy.
3: Fed him to lizards.
4: Well, they and I told you they played. They literally said the story is, and I don't know if it's true. The story is they played soccer with his skull.
3: Okay. So
4: these are not people, it doesn't sound like, that you want to be
3: not really
4: dabbling or upsetting.
3: No. So then show concludes and I'm back to Kyle Rock.
4: Yep, because we've got the long, what was it, almost a 2 hour rain delay?
3: It was lengthy.
4: 90 minutes, something like that.
3: Andy, did you see the footage of them taking the tarps out last night?
4: No.
3: Somebody almost got severely injured.
4: Again?
3: One of the groundskeepers got caught under the thing, had to pull a daring escape.
4: I feel like that happens once a year.
3: Yeah. Well, it happened at Coors Field last night. But they eventually get back to baseball. And Troy Johnston hits a classic Coors Field double. Just a little spinner off the end of the bat that drops in but turns into a two-bagger. And up comes Zach Veen. My guy Andrew Kittredge, former Cub. Kittredge looks like, I was texting with D-Mac last night. I said bouncer in a metal bar. D-Mac said general in a Civil War reenactment. Either way, both descriptions hold true. Very big beard. And Andrew Kittredge gets Zach Veen to strike out. Two down, up strides Jake McCarthy.
4: Feeling himself.
3: Yes. And McCarthy having a great year. And he hits just an absolute missile to center field.
4: Drew's excited.
3: Center fielder for the O's, Colton Cowser, is playing shallow. He was there to cut off a base hit and try and get a play at the plate with Johnston at second. So he was playing shallow. He starts tracking this thing and just at an absolute dead sprint to straightaway center field at Coors Field. And he made a catch last night that's, let me put it to you this way, Andy. It's the best catch I've ever seen.
4: Okay, that's...
3: And when I say that, follow me on this. I've seen other defensive plays as good as that one. My point being, I've never seen anything better than that catch that Cowser made last night.
4: So I will tell you a quick story, because it's funny you would use that exact phrasing. My wife is a massive baseball fan and has been most of her life. Mm-hmm. Okay, her mom watches the Indians game because they live in
3: Guardians too.
4: Now.
3: Yeah,
4: because they live in Cleveland and they call and talk to each other every night.
3: They break down Guardians baseball.
4: They do about that, Andy, with the guy before me. She split season tickets with
3: spending a lot of time watching the AL Central. That's a tough existence.
4: But they do it.
3: Yeah.
4: So anyway, she's seen a lot of baseball. Is my point. I'm trying to go to bed at what must have been 10:30 or 11 last night because I had an early morning today, and all I know is I get awoken from my sleep from "Oh my God!" like twice.
3: Yeah.
4: And I'm like, "What is going on?" That's the greatest catch I've ever seen. And I'm like, okay, now what is happening?
3: No, you had...
4: She had the exact phrasing you did.
3: Andy, you saw it?
4: I did see it, and I will tell you this. I've never seen a guy sell out like that. Now, I know that there was dude that ran through the wall. Remember, was that a minor league game where the guy ran through the wall and flipped the...
3: Yeah, that guy was just an idiot.
4: Yeah.
3: This guy,
4: because again, he did not land on his feet, man.
3: Right.
4: When he hopped up, because when he hit, I'm like, oh my gosh, he break his tailbone?
3: To me, the most important way that Cowser made that play, and it was, this is fortuitous, but he gets the credit because he made the effort. I swear to God, and I rewatched, the side view is the one that blows my mind. Every angle of the catch is unbelievable, but it's the side view of the catch.
4: Yes, like right down almost the foul pole, if you will.
3: Yes,
4: right?
3: like across the outfield.
4: Yeah.
3: And you watch him, I believe his ass and the ball hit him at the same, like his butt hit the wall and the ball hit his glove. Like, at the same instant. Otherwise, I don't know how he makes the catch.
4: Yeah.
3: If he would have hit the wall before the ball got there in the slightest bit, there's no planet on which he catches that thing, because he bounced off of it. He slammed into that wall.
4: He did. To the point where, for those, I think everyone's probably seen it. I don't know how you couldn't. It had to be number one on SportsCenter last night. Like, to Nate's point, he hits and then, what did he land? Middle warning track?
3: Yeah,
4: he obviously was at the end of the warning track, and he ricocheted off the wall so violently, for lack of a better term, he like gets pushed back almost to the middle there.
3: How many home run robberies do we see where, you know, guys playing deep, tracks it, and then jumps vertically?
4: Hooks the arm, maybe, goes and grabs it, whatever.
3: This, like, he didn't have that option because of how shallow he was playing. So, like, this was robbery done with him jumping backward. He didn't jump up.
4: That's a great point. I didn't really think about that. He did not see what he was signing up for.
3: No. Like,
4: he knew the wall was there.
3: He hit the track, so he knew. But also, it's like it's the final out of the ball game.
4: Oh, if he doesn't catch it, Rocks win.
3: Yeah, and the Orioles are in a wild card battle.
4: Yeah,
3: and to go up and pull that thing back, as hard as the collision was, it was an athletic feat. It was just courageous, kind of borderline crazy. Like sometimes you do have to play with a little bit of reckless abandon to make a play, and he did so without any regard for his own well-being, went up and made that play. I don't remember a better play in Coors Field history.
4: I'm with you.
3: And by the way, and real quick, I did go back to look at it today just to double check. My favorite defensive play in Rockies history was Nolan on the tarp. The pop-up on the tarp.
4: Yeah, where he goes over into the third base line.
3: Goes up the tarp, goes over the wall, makes the catch, turns from his knees on top of the tarp, and fires it back in so the runner wouldn't tag. That's my favorite Rockies defensive play ever. It was in San Francisco. So I was like, I got to double check this. That is the best play I ever saw at Coors Field.
4: Fair enough.
3: With all due respect to Nolan Arenado, to Larry Walker, to Troy Tulowitzki, some of the greatest defensive players in the history of the sport have played at that ballpark, but that's the most incredible thing I've ever seen.
4: It's literally keep people, so I'll let you, I don't remember the Jim Edmonds catch. You're still putting it above the Jim Edmonds catch, yes, for those that are writing in.
3: Yes.
4: I sent a copy of the highlight to somebody to let them decide. It's the most violent baseball play that I've seen. Again, folks, as Nate has described it perfect, he is flat-backed against the wall as he grabs the ball. Again, as Nate said, he gets a little lucky in the sense that the ball and glove meet at the same time. He's got it secured. Then he makes the contact.
3: Yeah.
4: Or the contact alone probably shakes his body enough that he doesn't keep his glove in perfect position. But what I admire the man so much for was, you talk about not taking your eyes off the ball, he watched that thing all the way in.
3: To maintain that focus, like you just talked about, when you know, oh, this is going to hurt.
4: And this is the game.
3: He knows it.
4: They are in a wild card, but still, we're talking about a game on August 31st. There's a month of baseball left.
3: Yeah.
4: He could have sandbagged it a little bit.
3: He didn't.
4: No, he didn't. I told you.
3: He gets my eternal respect for it.
4: There's no way that when the adrenaline wore off, he didn't have some sort of bruised tailbone or something. I won't be surprised if he doesn't play tonight.
3: I bet he's sore as hell.
4: Because he landed. Guys,
3: yeah.
4: He goes halfway up the wall. His legs, after the contact with the wall, he almost like everything kicked out like a yard sale. You see when a guy wipes out in a ski slope. He landed straight on his rear end.
3: He splayed his legs. Like, there was nothing in his motion. We're talking about Couser's catch last night. There was nothing in his motion done in the effort to protect his body in the slightest bit. Everything was just...
4: sold out.
3: See baseball, catch baseball.
4: Yep.
3: And Jake McCarthy.
4: Yeah, all he could do was grin. Did you see that when he ran? Good for Jake McCarthy.
3: He was.
4: You sent it for a ride. You should have been the hero.
3: He
4: did your job.
3: And, you know, like they flashed a Kittredge standing on the mound and he was just like, damn, dude.
4: Oh, yeah.
3: Yeah, and his teammates are mobbing him.
4: And the Rockies dugout is just stunned.
3: Yeah.
4: Because that should have been a walk-off.
3: They thought it was a
4: walk-off.
3: They're ready to party.
4: That was the ultimate definition of they get paid to.
3: And dozens of people were on hand after the rain delay to watch it.
4: All of 36 Orioles fans celebrated their victory.
3: Shout out, if you stayed to the end last night, if you were listening to this and you were at the yard last night, shout out to you for seeing your way through it. If you were at the ballpark and you said, I'm not waiting out this stupid rain delay, I get it.
4: Oh, yeah.
3: But that's the thing about sports, man. That's the thing about that sport. It will blow your mind when you least expect it.
4: All right. You know what? There's one other. I don't know how much of the telecast you caught. There was one little note where I was like, I don't know if that's a good idea.
3: Okay. We'll take a break. We'll come back. But a hugely entertaining. Here's the other thing about it. That was an awesome game last night. Rain delay and everything. That was a tightly played late season. I know the Rockies are the Rockies, but the Orioles are in a battle right now in the wild card in the American League. Like, high stakes baseball was played last night, and it was a great game, and it lived up to it.
4: I like playoff baseball. You got a 2-1 game.
3: It did. It was fantastic. It's the Crackman and Lindahl Show. 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
4: Guys, Andy Lindahl for the Rocky Mountain Men's Clinic. Let's just talk about the old energy levels that you've been experiencing lately, because if you're not feeling yourself, if the sleep's off, if maybe you just aren't getting the same gains in the gym that you once did and you're frustrated by it, if your focus isn't what it has been, there's a lot of things. Look, you know the sexual side effects. I don't have to tell you about that. You could be talking about low T. And if you're dealing with low testosterone, it can lead to a myriad of frustrations. 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I wasn't sleeping well, or I would get up thinking, all right, man, you know, let's get a lot done today. 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
0: Was is, hey, make your pitches, but know where to miss.
21: McCarthy deep center field. Kowser racing back. Kowser near the wall. Jumps. Kowser! He made the catch! He made the catch!
0: Are
21: it might be the greatest home run robbery, game-ending catch you'll see in your life!
0: You got to be kidding me!
21: Unbelievable!
0: Holy cow, what a catch. This is unbelievable. I mean, he got to the wall and went elevated just as the ball, and he brought it back. I mean, he brought it back.
22: Yeah, it's like a dang knife to the heart. I mean, the boys play hard all game long.
3: How's Warren Schaefer?
23: I feel bad for those guys in that sense. That's a heartbreaking way to lose when it's on just one of the most incredible plays ever. You walked in the winning run, bro. Didn't they walk in the winning, or they had like eight walks or whatever? No, I guess, did they miss? Houston was talking about it, that they just put too many guys on ultimately in the inning that got them the winning run. I guess there was a misplay on the defensive play, but at the end of the day, you kept giving them free passes on base. So you can't do that. You can't just keep putting guys on base and expect a good outcome. So,
3: well, they're not a great club.
23: No, I get that. They don't have a lot of good pitching and all that other kind of stuff. But come on, man.
3: They're doing their best out there.
24: Can't do it.
23: When you lose 2-1, though, and you gave up the amount of walks they did.
3: Well, what else sucks last night is Tanner Gordon really was pitching quite well and wasn't able to go any further in that game.
23: Faso, whatever that guy's name is, man, he's struggling. He's just struggling. I feel like he's struggling since he got up there, but that's
3: Andy,
23: life.
3: That catch, and that was Orioles TV on the call last night, that catch is unbelievable if it's the third inning. If it's the third inning, it's one of the best defensive plays ever had.
23: Doesn't matter when it happens.
3: You tack on to it, team in the wild card hunt, and if the O's sneak in, remember that play forever.
23: Yep. Well, that's
3: one of those
23: kind
3: of plays.
23: Make
3: and
23: a movie.
3: As I tweeted last night, that catch gave the Orioles their 69th victory of the season.
23: Nice indeed.
3: Andy, not even just that, evening their record at 500, 69 wins, 69 losses. Your nice. Baltimore Orioles.
23: That is the ultimate nice. That it doesn't get any nicer than that.
3: It's a nice catch.
23: That means you can own nice things.
3: Yeah, nothing but. So congrats to the O's tonight, Rockies and Baltimore again this evening, and it should be a more beautiful evening out at Coors Field tonight.
23: All right, so here's what happened. Just I had to go back. So Manfredi comes in to pitch. Walks Mayo, okay? Beavers flies out to center. Mayo walks and goes to second. Basalo walks, goes to second. Alexander walked. Basalo to second. Mayo to third. Kowser then grounded into a fielder's choice to second. Mayo scores. They thought they had the double play. This is what Huey was talking about. They thought they had the double play turned. It turns out that they didn't. And because you didn't get the double play, that allowed the guy that basically was walked to third in Mayo, he gets home for the winning run. And I don't remember what infielder was, but he was lazy on the flip, as Huey was describing it, to Tovar. And Tovar got it over there as quick as he could.
3: It was Norby.
23: But was unable to get the runner out. And again, a guy that got walked into scoring position at third is the one that scores the winning run. And that's where, Spilly and Huey were talking about how you got to get a little bit more pepper on that toss to get the double play.
3: Yeah,
23: but
3: things.
23: Then I thought Houston made a great point of you can't walk three guys like that, though. That's ultimately your biggest problem. So anyway, a bummer. And that's ultimately, really, for all the walks that they had, it still was a well-pitched game. But, yeah, Frasso came in and had some struggles.
3: Rocks have to win, quick math right here. Well, they got to win 11 more.
23: They got 11 to go.
3: Avoid 100. So right, they got 11 right. more victories than last night. Oh, they were, I mean, if Jake McCarthy hits that ball, what, 2 inches higher?
23: Yeah. There's no play and they win and it's down to 10.
3: Right, exactly.
23: I thought it was a good game. And then we kept seeing a woman knitting in the middle of the broadcast.
3: She sure was.
23: Do you see that?
3: I did.
23: There's a part of me that's like, hey, I get it. It's kind of funny, but I don't know. Quit showing the woman knitting.
3: She brought her knitting.
23: Okay.
3: She needed to do something to entertain herself during the whole game.
23: The old NBA, it's fantastic. You wouldn't put that in a whole flash sizzle reel of the NBA, it's fantastic, woman knitting out of nowhere.
3: Hey, you know what?
23: She's going to town on that knitting, though.
3: Whatever it takes to get you through the turnstiles at 20th and Blake, bring a project if you have to.
23: Ample space to knit.
3: Right.
23: Wonder what she was knitting now. Like, was it a scarf?
3: A sweater?
23: Got a little chilly last night.
3: I don't know. Did she get it done before the end of the ball game?
23: Cap. I didn't stay around to see.
3: Could have been a. Yeah, yeah. Baby's blanket or something. We don't know.
23: Dog sweater.
3: You know what? Honestly, it's Colorado. It was most likely a dog sweater.
23: Right.
3: You're right about
23: Colorado.
3: That.
23: Colorado.
3: Yeah. Good call.
1: Colorado.
3: Thank you, Brett McMurphy. We haven't gotten him on in a while. Let's get spring book up our guy.
23: What are we going to ask Brett McMurphy?
3: Hey, break down the Rammies for us.
23: Okay.
3: Break down a little.
23: Colorado?
3: Hey, see you in Georgia Tech this week.
23: When he's talking about CSU, does he go Colorado State? Now we just got to get him on to simply make him say Colorado State.
3: I think we can do that.
23: Okay.
3: I think we can direct the conversation in that area.
23: Next week, we'll get him on to recap the week in college football.
3: Okay, good. Yeah, make it happen, spring.
0: I'm on it. I can text Brett McMurphy.
3: Sure you can.
0: We're homies.
3: Absolutely.
23: Who do you think would take longer to answer back? If you were to text Brett McMurphy to talk college football today, could you get him on by the end of the show? Or when I booked the guy that played Crew Jones in Rad, and he got back to me within 5 minutes of a Facebook message?
3: Guy really likes Facebook.
23: You're really just hanging around looking for someone to talk to you, huh?
3: He's got like shopping for.
23: And the funny thing is, he's got like a full IMBD credit. I can't remember the guy's name, but yeah,
3: the guy
23: like,
3: that played Crew Jones.
23: Yeah, man, he's been in a bunch of stuff.
3: You only have to be in one thing to get an IMDb page, though. IMDb is it's like Pro Football Reference.
23: That is true.
3: Yeah,
23: but hey, here.
3: Hey, listen, speaking
23: it's
3: of pro...
23: Bill Allen, by the way.
3: Bill Allen. Okay.
23: Now he's got a book called My Rad Career, but I mean, look, he was in Platoon. He was in Sioux City. He was in The Quiet Ones, Heroes of Dirt, Born on the 4th of July, The Streamers, Ransom, Hotel, Amazon Stories, Outlaws, O'Hara Family. He was in Family Ties.
3: I saw some of those movies and shows.
23: He was a matchmaker in Family Ties?
3: So.
23: Alien Nation, Tosh.0.
3: I'm flipping. He had to have played himself in Tosh.0.
23: Yeah, himself.
3: So I flip to CBSSports.com today.
23: Okay.
3: I'm looking for all the football lists. And here's a fun one from CBS. Bold predictions for all 32 teams. In fact,
2: I'm not doing none with CBS. Next question.
3: The boldest predictions for all 32 teams.
23: Okay. The boldest.
3: The boldest.
23: Not just bold. Not the bold and the beautiful.
3: No.
23: The boldest.
3: The boldest. And the predictions are they're fun.
23: Boldest or bulbous? I knew that'd get you. Go ahead with your boldest prediction.
3: My boldest prediction. Oh, man. I feel like bulbous is a word like straight out of a romance novel. I feel like that's really where you hear bulbous the most.
23: You don't think of it in anything else. It can describe many a thing.
3: I feel like it's...
23: And yet it's only used to describe usually one thing.
3: I feel like bulbous, milky, and throbbing... Are the words that almost exclusively you're going to get in a romance novel.
23: Usually if it's bulbous, it ends up throbbing somehow.
3: So, back to these boldest predictions.
23: Boldest predictions.
3: Boldest. Their Broncos prediction.
23: Is Fabio on the cover of these predictions?
3: Jalen Waddle will have 130 catches.
23: Okay.
3: 130. And the fine folks at CBSSports.com, who Deion Sanders isn't doing anything with.
23: Well, that might change.
3: Writes, Michael Thomas caught an NFL record 149 passes in 2019 in a 16-game season with Sean Payton. They write, I think Payton will ride newly acquired wide receiver Jalen Waddle to at least 130 grabs this year after trading a first-round pick for the electric playmaker. And just a quick aside on this. I mean, yesterday we're talking to Legwold, and we were talking about the profile of tight ends that this team kept. And Leggy said, yeah, they're going to throw the ball to Jalen Waddle a lot.
23: Yeah, he's the cleanup crew.
3: Right.
23: He gets everything. By the way, his career high, you may know this, but for the listeners.
3: Yeah.
23: In 2021, he caught 104 balls.
3: 104.
23: So that would be a 26-catch improvement from his career high.
3: Not even just that, Andy. I was like, what is the Broncos' single-season receptions record?
23: I'm really going to need you to Jim Nance that thing when you say it. I'm disappointed you haven't jumped
3: the
23: in.
3: The Broncos!
23: I mean, you.
3: There he is.
23: You. I want to name correct.
3: Well, Andy, we have
23: the Broncos.
3: The thing is we have the technology.
23: Sure.
3: Jim Nance can be right here at the push of a button.
23: I just want your entry in with it.
3: The $6 million man himself, Jim Nance, shows up.
23: Every time.
3: We have the
23: upon
3: technology.
23: Cue.
3: Yeah.
23: The Broncos.
3: Andy, who do you think holds the Broncos single-season receptions record? Single season, most in 1 year.
23: Demaryius Thomas.
3: He is number 2 and 3 on this list.
23: Ashley Lilly.
3: give me a real answer.
23: Rod Smith.
3: It is Rod. Can you guess the year?
23: You know what? I want to say it's going to be like with Jake Plummer or something. I'll go 2005.
3: A little earlier in a different quarterback, 01.
23: With Greasy?
3: Yeah, 01. Rod Smith, 113 receptions.
23: Real curious, what was Brandon Marshall in 2009?
3: Okay.
23: That was the year he set the single game record for like, what, 23 or something?
3: So this was going to be my next trivia question.
23: Oh, I ruined it for you.
3: It's fine. I'm glad you got here. Three of the six highest reception seasons in Bronco history belong to Brandon Marshall.
23: Where's Cortland fit into this? Because Cortland, much like Brandon Marshall, has the body type where every quarterback feels like you're open and I can get it to you.
3: Cortland Sutton's career high is the 25th.
23: What?
3: Highest single season reception total in Broncos history.
23: Does that surprise you? What's the number?
3: 81.
23: He's never had a 100-catch season, huh?
3: Yeah. 2 years ago, he put up 81 catches. That would have been Bo's rookie year. He's never had a 100-reception season. Here's the full list of 100-catch seasons in Broncos history. Rod Smith, 1. DT, 2 and 3. 14 and 15. Which is kind of wild that 13's not on there, but then you step back and you're like, yeah, but 13, they were so friggin' deep.
23: Yeah, dude,
3: receivers.
23: They had, yeah.
3: Yeah. His 2013 season is 13th all time. But DT, 2 and 3. Brandon Marshall, 08. Brandon Marshall, 07. Brandon Marshall, 09 are 4, 5, and 6.
23: How about that?
3: Which covers both Jay Cutler and Kyle Orton.
23: 2 years of Jay, 1 year with Orton, then he was out of here.
3: Ed McCaffrey. Eddie had 101 catches in 2000.
23: Okay, that was the greasy rookie year.
3: Yep. Emmanuel Sanders.
23: No, I take it back. 99 was.
3: 101 and 14. Rod had 100 catches in 2000. So actually, Eddie Mack and Rod both 100 catches in 2000.
23: Yeah, you know what? Remember how that year started? I know you weren't quite here yet, but I'm sure you remember it. It was the Monday nighter where they had the shootout with the greatest show on turf to start that season, if you remember.
3: Number 10 on this list, 1961, Lionel Taylor.
23: Yeah, okay, that's before my time, but he's a great receiver.
3: That's the 10 100-catch seasons in Broncos history. That's the full list right there. Cortland's not on it, which is quite frankly surprising given the massive amount of targets that he has seen. In fact, Cortland's 135 targets in 24, team high and the 23rd highest total in team history.
23: Here we go. So here's that game. The Rams beat the Broncos. The Broncos. See, I can't help but do it.
3: I know.
23: September 4th, 2000.
3: Why, it's the drop of the year, Andy.
23: We'll see.
3: It's a
23: Broncos.
3: It's an earworm.
23: So this was in 2000. 41-36, the final score.
3: That's an entertaining night of football.
23: That was. And oh my God, I forgot who the, guess who the booth was. Guess who the booth was.
3: So 2000.
23: And that was the St. Louis Rams, by the way.
3: Would that have been the Dennis Miller years?
23: It was. So good
3: Dennis
23: job
3: Miller,
23: by you.
3: Frank Gifford, and...
23: Nope.
3: Oh, Giff wasn't in there?
23: No, friend of the show. Well, no longer. Oh. First enemy of the show.
3: Fouts, he was in there.
23: Dan Fouts was in there with Al Michaels.
1: Thanks for having me on, guys, and good
3: so,
1: luck.
3: So was Al Michaels, Dennis Miller, and Dan Fouts were the booth?
23: That was it. It was the national debut for that Monday Night Football booth. And again...
3: Yeah, the Dennis Miller thing didn't work.
23: It was... What were they saying? It was like one of the highest scoring affair. No, it was a season opener, sorry. I wonder what the highest scoring opener in history is now. Because that's we're looking at 77 points, man.
3: Let's take a break and I'll see if I can figure it out. It's the Crankman and Lindahl Show on Altitude Sports Radio 92.5.
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9: The Denver Broncos!
8: Thanks, Jim.
10: Yeah, they get the Denver Bronco drop.
8: They sure
10: the
8: do.
10: The Nance drop. Anyway.
8: Garrett Bowles.
10: Garrett.
8: Left tackle for your Denver Broncos. By the way, pretty highly rated Bronco, according to some lists.
10: Yeah, getting people all fired up again.
8: Garrett Bowles today talked about Bo Nix's leadership. Going into
10: year three. How many times have we had this cut? Hold on. How many times could we find this cut in the system?
8: Andy, I know it'll stun you. Garrett Bowles is
10: a fan.
8: Is excited.
10: Yep.
8: He is a fan. He's got nothing but only the highest of praise for his quarterback.
10: As he should.
8: Let's hear from old number 72.
11: Calm, composed, like he always is. He's never changed from the minute he stepped in this building to the day he is right now. I mean, just the way that he attacks everything, his rehab, his composure, his mental, I mean, all of the above. I mean, the dude is just ready to rock and roll. I mean, you never know if something's struggling with that dude. He's just ready to play ball. I mean, there's a reason why, you know, SP went and got him, you know, kept it quiet of who we wanted to go get and went and got him for a reason. And, you know, to protect him and to be in the huddle with him is tremendous. I'm super grateful for him and all that he does to bring to this organization. And just to have him in the huddle and how calm he is and the plays that he makes, it amazes me every single day. I mean, we give him time the way that we know we can. I mean, the sky's the limit for him, and he can go out and do whatever he can. And, you know, I think he loves being the underdog. I mean, I think he takes pride in that. We take pride in that, and I'm excited to see what he does this year.
10: All right. I need Spring to replay the start of that answer.
8: You need a ruling
10: this
8: on something?
10: This is my favorite Garrett Bowles answer ever for this reason. Go ahead.
11: Calm, composed, like he always is. He's never changed from the minute he stepped in this building to the day he is right now. I mean, just the way that he attacks everything, his rehab, his composure.
10: Oh, right there. He just sighs. Even he's sick of answering this question. Answers this question. He just is like... Because he gets asked about this every year. What is he supposed to do?
8: He's forced to go into the mental Rolodex to be like, okay, open the file, wrote quarterback compliment cliches. I know I've got him in here. Hold on. It's spinning wheel. Okay. All right, here they
10: and then
8: are.
10: Then he got going. Then he went. He gave us a

0: solid 2 minutes on how great he is.
1: He got the document.
0: But
1: open.
0: Even he, in the minute, was just like, oh, here, yeah. Every year.
1: Yeah. It was.
0: I like my quarterback. My God. Why do you keep asking me? It's year three.
1: He likes him.
0: I like him.
1: And guess
0: Leave
1: what?
0: Leave me alone.
1: Garrett has liked every quarterback he's ever played with. He and Von Miller, he got the torch from Von Miller of, if you want praise given to a member of the Denver Broncos, ask me. I'm your guy. I've got it for days.
0: But I love that he was just like, just exasperated by having to deal with this answer yet again.
1: I also, there was something else that I caught in there, and I've never heard this. Did you notice what he referred to Sean Payton as?
0: SP?
1: There? SP.
0: Yeah.
1: I had never heard that. Have you ever heard Sean get called SP?
0: I have. I feel like some other guys have called him that.
1: Okay.
0: He's not SVP. He's not Scott Van Pelt.
1: To be fair, I have a tendency to
0: blank out. I got you.
1: Yeah. When they start going sometimes, my mind wanders.
0: Well, how long did you have to cut tape? It's been a minute for you.
1: Oh, I mean, I did for years.
0: Yeah, there's two things I do. I either do what you do,
1: yeah,
0: where I'm thinking about Papa Murphy's or Wahoo's and what should we have for dinner tonight,
1: uh-huh,
0: or something I got at Southern Steer just to wrap all the sponsors in.
1: Nice job.
0: Or maybe I'll stop by
1: Home Team Deli.
0: Home Team Deli.
1: Yeah.
0: Or I actually listen for Where's the Cut I'd actually want.
1: SP. Okay.
2: SP.
1: I'd never heard that one before.
0: Oh, yeah. I feel like,
1: again, it's possible I've heard it. Let me put it this way. I've never listened to that before.
0: You've never processed the SP.
1: I was actually listening to that answer.
0: Yeah. Sure.
1: I called for the cut. I was like, I want to hear what he has to say. He's calm. He's composed. He is all the things. Bo Nix. He fits the job description. This is exactly what they want out of him. This is what they drafted him to do. Leader of the franchise, all of those things. Like, Bo checks all of those boxes. And you, as a football team, you have to have it. You have to have it. I don't think Bo Nix is a top five quarterback in the NFL, but he fits that part of the job description. And there are teams that do not have that, and those teams, I believe, are screwed. Just like the Broncos were for all the years that they didn't have a guy that was the man, the leader that they could look to. When, God bless these guys, Trevor Siemian and Case Keenum and ancient Joe Flacco, who somehow continued to play more football when he was even more ancient. And
0: he's actually played some good football.
1: Yeah.
0: Here.
1: And Drew Locke and Teddy Bridgewater. And again, I know the entire list. You got to have a guy that fits that part of the job description. And Bo Nix does it. And the Broncos have to have it.
0: You know, we should bat this on the other side.
1: All right.
0: You know, I'm going to attempt to tease. I'll tell you the one thing the Broncos are that most of the NFL isn't. Next.
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17: Road winds getting heavier this afternoon. We got a problem out west. 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Eastbound I-70 between Denver West and 32nd is a crash. Right lane is blocked off, about a 10-minute delay. And trouble at traffic lights causing problems 96 in Tower Road. 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
1: It's hour number two, Kreckman and Lindahl. Hey, Bernie, the Avalanche mascot. He's up for an award, Andy. USA Today.
14: It's a major award.
1: Looking for the best NHL mascot. And Bernie is in the running. Want to be the skating? To vote,
0: nice.
1: Just text Bernie, B-E-R-N-I-E, to 303-504-0925. And we'll send you a link. You can support Bernie. B-E-R-N-I-E, Bernie.
0: All right. I support Bernie.
1: I support Bernie as well.
0: All right. I'm going to get right to it.
1: Yeah. Pay off that tease.
0: We got a lot of things to do.
1: At the behest of Kevin Shockey, pay off that tease.
0: You know what the Broncos are right now? And we've got all the audio. We get audio on the daily to you know, people doubting this or doubting Bo Nix or doubting that or whatever. And look, you know, again, folks, when the general national belief is your guy isn't in the top five, these doubts are the things you're going to hear. But the Broncos are an interesting topic, so they're going to be talked about. The Broncos have always been one of the ratings-getting TV teams. And so that's part of the reason why they're part of the conversation. But I can tell you this, no matter what anybody wants to say about where Bo Nix is as a quarterback and what he does by himself versus what he does, the Broncos are a complete puzzle. You know, you got the puzzle where the 1,000 pieces and they all fit together and it makes the great picture. That, to me, is what this Bronco team is. That's why there were no roster spots up for the most part when we went through this training camp. That's why there's been no change, basically, from a year ago. That's why they added one. Sean thought, you know what I need? I need one more quality piece. And he went and got Jalen Waddle, as we've talked about, ad nauseum, frankly, since camp started, because that was really the only thing that they could add. But, Nate, to your point, Bo Nix may not be – you take him off this team and you put him on whatever other team, and does it look the same? I doubt that it does. But he's perfect for this team because the team fits together. The offensive line fits with what Bo does. Bo is great for the offensive line as well. I'm hoping the running game is a complimentary piece. We already know what the defense can do. Hopefully they've got one of the top pass rush duos out there. But to me, this is still the most complete team in the NFL that all just seems to work in sync, because this was the Sean Payton master plan from the beginning. And now 3 years later and a year, you know, cap dollars removed, no more dead cap hit from Russell Wilson. The picture looks like it's complete with Jalen Waddle. What do you think of that? What the heck is going on over there, by the way?
1: I'm good.
0: How many cords?
1: I had to plug a couple of things in, but I was tangled. Yes, everything that you said.
0: All that.
1: All of it.
0: And a bag of chips.
1: So, I mean, you said something interesting right there. Like,
0: well,
1: like,
0: I'm glad, because like, now I'm more curious about our power
1: now bar. Now you're worried about it.
0: Because there's a lot of stuff plugged in all of a sudden.
1: It's a power strip. That's what it's there
0: Listen,
1: for.
0: Listen, we just bought the Angels. I'm going to need you to cut back on some of the power. You unplug something right now.
1: Look, everyone's tightening their belt right now. We got to pay that Mike Trout.
0: We'll turn this light off at 5 o'clock, just so you know. Anyway, go ahead.
1: Got to pay for that rally monkey. Do they still have that? By the way,
0: I don't think so.
1: Can we?
0: No.
1: Spring, do me a favor. Text Josh. Get him on the show.
0: Yeah.
1: I want to talk to him about the rally monkey.
0: Well, technically, it's his dad.
1: Text Dan.
0: Go one higher.
1: Yeah, just go one higher then. I mean, Josh sent us the email today.
0: He did.
1: He emailed us.
0: But he runs this branch.
1: That's why I said go to Josh.
0: Yeah.
1: Because he emailed us.
0: Well, and politely ask his dad.
1: Hold on really quickly. Did you guys get that email too?
0: Yeah.
1: Oh, so it wasn't just to me. All right.
0: Yeah, you thought Josh wanted you just to know that,
1: yeah,
0: hey, Nate,
1: I assumed,
0: we're purchasing the Angels.
1: I just assumed he runs these things by me
0: just
1: before,
0: so you know,
1: before he gets to the rest of the company.
20: He did start the email with all, comma.
0: Hey, all.
1: All.
0: Hey, it's all in Lindahl.
1: It's Lindahl. You said Bo Nix is perfect for this team. All right, like, of course you'd want Joe Burrow, But I know what you're saying. Like,
0: but again, you know what? Let me real quick.
1: Yeah.
0: If you have Joe Burrow, which I love Joe Burrow.
1: Yeah.
0: But if you have Joe Burrow, you don't have the money for what the rest of this team is.
1: Well, there's that, and like Sam Darnold isn't going to win a Super Bowl
0: on his own
1: on a team with a lesser defense,
0: right?
1: With a lesser running game, with a lesser playmaker than JSN, like he did last year. With a lesser special teams. That Seahawks team was a very good special teams group last year as well. So that's what it takes to win a Super Bowl with Sam Darnold. This is why, like, I don't think Bo Nix is one of the 10 best quarterbacks in the NFL. But I believe the Broncos can win the Super Bowl despite that, because Bo Nix is a good game-managing quarterback who can execute Sean Payton's vision, not make a bunch of mistakes, excuse me, SP's vision, not make a whole bunch of stupid mistakes and take sacks and have negative plays. We went over the sack numbers last week, how devastating they are to an offensive possession, and Bo doesn't do any of that stuff. So this, he fits well with this group. If you take Bo Nix and put him on the Falcons,
0: yeah, well,
1: you're headed to a top five pick.
0: Yeah, most,
1: you know,
0: most of quarterbacks are going to survive that O-line we watched.
1: Exactly, like exactly. He's not like a raise all boats guy. He gets risen by the massive boat or thousand piece puzzle, as you said, that is the 2026 Denver Broncos. And again, like the biggest thing that he can do week in and week out is execute the game plan exactly as Sean draws it up, because SP is one of the best head coaches, HCs, in the entire NFL. He knows exactly where this team can win on the margins, where they can find edges, and he finds them game in and game out. And then when it's time for Bo to make a play with his athleticism, because he's a good foot athlete, FA, as Sean likes to say, SP, he does all of that, and that's the stew. That's the stew, baby. That's how the Broncos get it done this year.
0: S-T-E-W or S-T-U? Since we're spelling things.
1: Since we are, it's, yeah. We're all acronyms today.
0: Yeah.
14: S-P.
1: Yeah.
0: Listen, it's...
1: K&L on ASR, yeah.
0: All the deal.
1: Mm-hmm.
0: Now, again, I give Bo credit where I do think Bo needs a little more credit, but we'll see if it's more than 1 year thing. Okay, the jury's a little bit out. 1 year does not make a whole career, although really if you go back to it, I guess he did in his rookie year too. Bo does have a talent and a knack for if you allow the game to be in the balance in the last 2 minutes, he'll make you pay.
1: And a huge part of that is, you know, what a good foot athlete that Sean has talked about. He will kill you with his legs. And, you know, one of the things I'm really hoping for out of this offense this year is, and Jalen Waddle was brought here to do this, JW. He was brought in to both unlock the middle of the field in terms of, follow me on this, he unlocks the middle of the field east-west, but he also unlocks the middle of the field north-south. Because now, how many times last year did defenses just concentrate 5 to 10 yards beyond the line of scrimmage because they were looking at it and going, they're not going to beat us down the field, and they don't have anybody that can beat us down the field. And so all of that underneath stuff, all of that, the completion behind the line of scrimmage and flipping it out into the flat and all those kind of things, like, yeah, they moved the chains, but they didn't create big dynamic plays very often for the Broncos last year. Okay, well, if you got to pay attention to Jalen Waddle now, 25 yards beyond the line of scrimmage, and you got to worry about Cortland Sutton, and you just have to pay attention. You have to spread your safeties out and pay attention to two wide receivers deeper down the field. I mean, Andy, one of the plays that I think is going to devastate this year is R.J. Harvey or Evan Engram sitting down in the zone 5 yards beyond the line of scrimmage, and Bo Nix just going bloop, and you turn around, and there's 10, 15 yards of green grass in front of you. That's a first down. You break a tackle, that's a gain of 20, 25 yards. Now you've got a chunk play. Now Davis Webb is in his bag, and now it's all working. But everything that I'm saying right here is the stew, the puzzle, whatever analogy you need to use that makes this offense work and gives this offense a chance to be top 10 in the NFL this year, which I believe they can be.
0: Yeah, and again, the element that's going to be added for that those are wondering, is Jeff Lagwell's talked about it. You're going to back off that secondary because they aren't going to want Jalen Waddle. Jalen Waddle, one thing we saw consistently in practice, they don't know first off what he's going to do. So hopefully everything's healthy so we can see this again. I believe that we will. But he has the ability to shave off a route like you talked about at 10, leave the DB in the dust because the DB's backed off too much. Or if you come up too tight, he's going to give you that little dance and footwork, then go right by you and you're not catching him again. On the route, now I don't know if he lost Patrick Surtain. The best throw Bo had all at camp that we all got to witness, that to me was a true NFL play where he was not hassled because the blocking held up, was the deep ball that he threw over the shoulder, over the head of Surtain, and into the waiting arms of Jalen Waddle. And he's going to do that. He does that a couple of times, and DBs are going to have to back off and give that space that you're talking about simply by his presence out there in the route tree. So
1: you cannot concentrate coverage on Cortland Sutton nearly as much. Jalen Waddle opens it up for everybody.
0: Yeah, so that's interesting. Going back to the bold or bulbous prediction that you had put out there, the boldest prediction from CBS, I'm not so sure that I don't know that I need to see Jalen Waddle get to 130 receptions. I wouldn't mind it if it became 80 for Waddle, 75 for Sutton, something like that. Unlock Sutton to where he can maybe have a career high in receptions. Because one of the reasons, and we were talking about it earlier, I was really shocked to find out that Sutton's not up there as you had the list of top reception seasons in Broncos history. It's because he hasn't had a lot of guys opposite him. He was supposed to be this weapon with Emmanuel Sanders in 2018. That's the year Emmanuel Sanders got tired of it and asked out of here.
1: Yeah, those two were out punching each other.
0: Yeah, and then made a joke about it later. But again, this is going to be the real, you know, and then he got hurt in 2020. He blew his knee out as he really had established himself. This is going to be, I think, the first time where Cortland maybe doesn't see the main attention all the time, and we'll see what he does with it as well.
1: Which may not necessarily be great for his own numbers, but it's going to be good for the Broncos.
0: Let me ask you this. What you told me you had the highest scoring game in Monday night history?
1: Not Monday night history.
0: In history?
1: Week one.
0: Oh, okay.
1: Highest scoring week one game in the history of the NFL.
0: What year?
1: 2018. 8 years ago.
0: So that was the Case Keenum year here in Denver.
1: It sure was.
0: Certainly wasn't the Broncos opener against the Seahawks that year, I can tell you that.
1: Yeah, spoiler alert, it was not not the 16-point Broncos. No, in fact, one of the head coaches in this game.
0: Oh, really?
1: Our guy SP.
0: SP.
1: SP. Sean Payton.
14: SP.
0: And the New Orleans Saints.
1: Scored 40 points en route to a week one loss to Ryan Fitzpatrick and the Tampa Bay Buccaneers, your final score in an NFC South battle for the ages. Tampa 48, New Orleans 40.
0: Wow. How about that?
1: Dirk Cutter. And the Bucs go into the Mercedes-Benz Superdome and knock off Sean Payton and the Saints 48-40. Listen to the quarterback. This is the highest scoring week one game in NFL history. Listen to the quarterback numbers that day. Ryan Fitzpatrick, 21-28, 417, 4 tutties. Good on you if you started Ryan Fitzpatrick.
0: I was gonna say,
1: in fantasy
0: did anybody
1: even
0: play
1: week.
0: Him that week?
1: Listen to Breeze's numbers. 37 of 45, 439, 3 tutties. Passer rating of 129.5, however, Fitzpatrick put up a 156.2. And the Bucs got the victory.
0: How awesome would it be if that was Broncos-Chiefs coming up in a couple of Mondays?
1: That'd be a good time.
0: Yeah?
1: Sign me up for it.
0: With the Broncos winning.
1: Well, yes.
0: Just to be clear.
1: Just so you guys know.
0: Just
1: Andy,
0: you know.
1: Andy wants the Broncos to win.
0: I'd like them to win it so they can go 17-0.
1: Just so you guys know. Andy, now with the 53 set. For the Broncos, what position group on this team is best suited to sustain a major frontline injury?
0: Punter. Oh, no, I can't say that. That's a lie. That's the wrong.
1: It's actually dead wrong.
0: They only have one punter.
1: We'll see if Andy can come up with a better answer when we come back. We're talking depth on the deepest sports radio show in Denver, Kreckman and Lindahl.
21: 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And Kreckman and Lindahl. More Nate and Andy next. 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
1: Talking depth. Talking Bronco depth with the 53 set. All right. I want to preface this with, because I understand anytime you talk about injuries in the kind of future tense, it's bad karma, it's bad juju, don't do that.
2: Right.
1: But I'm sorry, we have to live in reality, okay?
2: Well, it's going to happen.
1: For every, I love football discourse this time of year. I love going over every team's roster and talking about who's going to be special and who isn't. And then every single year of our lives, Andy, it all blows up because of injuries. They are the single greatest swing factor in who is good and who is bad in an NFL season. Control everything that you can control, knowing that injuries are coming. And the Broncos are going to have injuries this year. They've already dealt with some silly stuff during camp, but like they're going to have the big stuff too. There's going to be guys that are going to go on IR. There's going to be guys that are going to the operating room. That just happens in the sport. And some team that we think is going to suck,
2: it's going
1: to
2: be good,
1: is going to win 11 games and go to the playoffs. And some team that we think is going to be good is going to get devastated by injuries and win 5 games and the coach is going to get fired. And like that's just how it goes. So, knowing that no team gets to get out of this thing unscathed, let's talk about the Broncos in that perspective, okay? I want to frame the conversation in this way. What unit or position group on this team, let's call it position group, is best suited to being able to withstand a frontline starter injury? Otherwise known as, What's the deepest position group on this team?
0: I pulled up your favorite from the fantasy drafts.
1: Not my lads. Not your lads.
0: Our lads.
1: That's right.
0: All right, lads. Run along.
1: Fantastic resource, by the way. God bless the people that do that.
0: I got to tell you, I've been a little shaken. I think the answer still to me is well, I want to say corner, but man, it is tough to replace a guy, as we all know, like Patrick Surtain.
1: Yeah.
0: And frankly, I told you, the Chris Abrams drain did not quite look that way. The way in the Green Bay game has me a little shaken.
1: Sure.
0: You know, he was trying to cover guys that aren't even going to be like frontline receivers, and he was struggling. They were really picking on him last night, and he's the main backup for Pat Surtain on the depth chart. You know what I'm going to say? This is going to surprise you. I think it's receiver.
1: You know what's funny is it's one of the first ones I looked at. It really is. And look, as much as we talk about Jalen Waddle is this, to me, the single greatest swing player on this team. Like, if this team is going to become not relying on winning one-score games, not relying on winning games on the edges, it's going to be because of him. And yet, I think Pat Bryant's really good. I think that Troy Franklin is a good NFL receiver, a reliable NFL receiver, has had big-time games in the league and is becoming a veteran. I think that Marvin Mims has made plays. I believe Cortland Sutton, when needed, is, you know, as reliable a receiver as there is in the game today. And little Jordan Humphrey is your sixth receiver.
0: Yeah.
1: Honestly, Andy, it was one of the position groups at the top of the list for me was wide receiver. I think they're really, really good at that position. I don't want to think about a world without either Waddle or Sutton, but I just know like 3 through 6 at wide receiver, the Broncos have talent, and I watch damn near every practice of this training camp. The Broncos have talent at that position, unlike depth of talent at that position, unlike they've had, I don't know, since the Manning years.
0: Yeah, it's crazy. And the other thing, though, is that I think if Sean Payton and Davis Webb lose a guy in that receiving group, they'll basically, whatever his skill set is, and that's what's great about this receiving group, there's not a bunch of the same dude. They all kind of have their different roles. We've talked about this. So if you lose a guy that plays a role well, you just kind of switch out the role. Now, I do think, again, do I think if you were to lose a Waddle, that would hurt the most
1: yeah.
0: of the entire group. But you still can use MIMS in some of the capacity if you wanted to that you lose that you use Waddle for. And if you don't buy that, I'd tell you this then. It's the crazy part about this Bronco team. They went to the AFC Championship, and normally when you have that kind of success, teams pick your roster apart if they can because they want to be like you. And yet, if you lose Jalen Waddle, it's too bad. You've got the same receiving group you won 14 games with a year ago.
1: Exactly. It's a talented group. And one of the things in particular I like about the Broncos receiving group, and I'm going to lump Bryant and Franklin and Mims on this together for a moment, is Sean Payton has such a clear and specific vision for what he is looking for in different roles in wide receivers that, you know, like, again, his criteria, you go into the pre-draft process and they put in every coach in the league, you're swimming through prospects. But like, I feel like Sean Payton's ability to be able to look at players and just quickly just cut names off the list, you know, not my kind of guy, is a specific reason why this offense is in the place that it is and is like poised to be able to break out.
0: Well, you know the reason why you have Pat Bryant? Because despite all the scouting reports, well, frankly, it's the same thing with Bo Nix. Despite all the scouting reports saying draft the guy later, he said no.
1: Yeah.
0: This is my guy. I'm taking him right here.
1: Measurables, I know the be role damned.
0: When it comes to Pat Bryant, I know the quarterback I want when it comes to Bo Nix. Mm-hmm. Quite honestly, I know he told a few people, I don't care what you think of R.J. Harvey. I'm going to take him early, too, because I know what I'm going to do with the guy.
1: Yeah.
0: And to your point, it's why we talked about this puzzle all fitting together, because he sees what he's going to use everybody for. Now, what they've got to do to improve upon last year, for just being fair to the conversation, you can't be projecting what you want to do with the guy by personnel formations. That was part of the things that got him in trouble with the New England game when you tried to switch up the fourth down. But he knows and sees what he wants out of everybody when they're taken, and that's why they've kept so many of their own guys around. It's why yesterday, when they filled out their practice squad, it was full of guys that were already in camp. They didn't pull a Dolphins or a Saints, or, you know, there's still guys getting claimed here. But by the way, Jaleel McLaughlin has now got to go deal with Cleveland, but good for him. He got signed today.
1: Paying gig,
0: and he maybe gets a shot. But the point is that Sean likes his guys. Everything fits together. It's why this team is basically, man, how many guys are different? I mean, Red Murdoch is different on the practice squad. Boy, I bet you if we were to look at last year's practice squad, maybe we ought to do that. We're not just talking about the 53. So you got 17-man squad, so 70? I wonder how many of the 70 overall have changed. That's how much he likes what he's got going on.
1: I want to highlight the offensive line in this discussion, because I think the Broncos have pretty good backups across the board. And it starts with a guy, Palcheski, who I think is most likely the first guard on either side, should you require him. And we saw him play, what did he get, 9 starts last year in place of Ben Powers?
0: Yeah.
1: I mean, he was terrific last year on this team. And the Broncos thought highly enough of him that they gave him a 2-year contract extension. Gave him, what, $9.5 million?
0: Yeah, listen, they thought long and hard about getting rid of Powers because of him. I'm exactly convinced of it. And it's only because Powers took a pay cut that he's still here.
1: Exactly. Like, you're really strong right there. Backup center, yeah, you're going to get some fall off from Wattenberg to Forsyth. But, like, they love Forsyth. They think he's one of the smartest players that they have got inside their building. They're thrilled to have him around. You know, the tackle thing. First off, if there's an injury to Bowles or McGlinchey, is it Palcheski or is it Matt Peart that becomes next up? Or would they just look at it and say simply, like, oh, let's just put Paljo in there because he's our next best offensive lineman and because he's got positional versatility?
0: Well, I know they like Paljo in the right tackle spot. To be honest with you, I love our guy Paljo. I don't know that that's his best spot.
1: And frankly, Frank Crum is going to be coming off.
0: When Crum's back, he's the swing tackle.
1: Right.
0: I'm trying to see what they've got listed here. They've got Peart listed for the Bulls backup. They've got nobody listed for the McGlinchey backup.
1: So really, that's Crum.
0: According to it's Crum, and look, when Crum comes back, does Peart become practice squad guy?
1: Yeah,
0: Crum's active guy.
1: Right, exactly. So, yeah. I think offensive line, you're pretty good. defensive line. I love your depth on the defensive line. Now, again, I don't want to think about a world without Zach Allen or DJ Jones out there, but you kept seven dudes around because you have seven players that you like. That you don't keep seven for any other reason other than we think these players are too good to let them go out on the market. You know, Jordan Jackson's an impact player, and he's been here for 2 years now.
0: Yeah.
1: Owusu-Aike is, I think he's the starter, and I think Malcolm Roach is still the rotational guy. Now, that's a hell of a rotational guy to have, but that's what Owusu-Aike has become. And Savion Jones, too good to let him go.
0: Yeah, they're pretty good on the D-line. Savion Jones is pretty amazing because the guy has not played a lot in the regular season, and yet they've seen enough in camps and practices to know we don't want to let this guy get out there.
1: If you suffer an injury to one of your starting three corners in Surtain, Moss, or Jaquan McMillan, Jahdae Barron's a first-round pick.
0: And they've got him listed as the backup to Riley Moss.
1: Yeah, and you just put him right on the field right away, I would assume, at any position.
0: Yeah, I am curious. I think they move him so much. I imagine this wouldn't apply, but remember, sometimes guys are kind of like the tackles. Are you good right or left? You know?
1: Yeah.
0: Hopefully you don't have to find out. I don't want you going too deep in your depth chart.
1: Now, as Vance Joseph told us with Jahdae Barron,
0: sometimes he's a safety.
1: Inside, outside, sometimes a safety.
0: But Sean insists, not a safety.
1: I'm not sure how I feel about this one. Let's talk it out for the sake of the exercise. Running back. And it's not unheard of that J.K. Dobbins could deal with some injuries.
0: Yeah, we're hoping not, but he pinky swore me that he would not miss a game.
1: R.J. Harvey, like, I think his role's cemented. I think R.J.'s poised to have a really good year.
0: Yeah, I think he's the number two back in the mix. I could see if Dobbins goes out, Coleman is still the first guy in there, but yeah. Harvey's still playing that role, as you discussed.
1: Exactly. Like, I don't think R.J. Harvey's role, he may get more carries if something were to happen to J.K., but I think he's still going to have his role. I think Jonah Coleman would then become, he's your first down guy.
0: Exactly. I don't know the first down they see is the R.J. Harvey down.
1: Exactly. And Jonah Coleman, look, he's a rookie. And
0: that's what makes you concerned.
1: Right.
0: No matter how good it looks in the preseason, and I always go back to Clinton Portis, the guy looked really good in the preseason. It still took him five or six games of his career to kind of get going, to ramp up, to get the feel.
1: Yeah. And there's nothing wrong with that.
0: No.
1: Being an NFL running back is really friggin' hard.
0: Absolutely.
1: Yeah. You have a job description the likes of which you've never known in your life. The amount of things that are now on your plate that you have to be able to handle. And there's
0: you're
1: also
0: playing big, angry men when you get past the line.
1: Yeah, and there's also that element of it of sometimes this is gonna suck.
0: Yeah, you're not getting hit by a kid your own age anymore.
1: Yeah, you,
0: I'll just put it that way.
1: You're gonna be standing in front of a monster that wants to destroy somebody, and it's you or your quarterback, and your paycheck depends on you being it being you. So he may struggle with it. It's not a glamorous thing to have to do, and we've seen guys. Here's the other part of it is there's the part where it hurts. There's also the part where it's like, oh yeah, NFL pass rushers are freak athletes.
0: Oh yeah,
1: staying in front of these dudes is not all that easy.
0: They've spent a lifetime not letting you block them.
1: Right. So that part of the job is tough. Again, we watch Coleman run the ball, man. He's got the body type that's really similar to JK's. I think he just fits the profile really well with the very obvious and notable caveat. He's a rookie. But I think their depth is really, really good at running back. Let's talk about pass rushers. We don't know if and when Jonathan Cooper's playing for this team this year.
0: Mm.
1: He's exempt. Literally.
0: For the sake of the argument, let's count him out.
1: Yeah.
0: Because right now, we don't know when he's going to be back.
1: Okay.
0: So,
1: a pass rush duo of Jonah Ellis and Q Robinson. Is that keeping any offensive coordinator up at night?
0: You're talking of just should do they rotate together?
1: Should something happen to Benito?
0: Yeah, not the same way as it does with Benito.
1: Yeah.
0: That's for sure.
1: Yeah, I really.
0: That doesn't feel quite as, but I don't know. I will also say this, we don't know quite what, Q Robinson could be the star we've not seen yet.
1: Sure.
0: To be fair to him. A lot of people talking about him by the time camp wrapped up, especially one of the guys we trust in Jeff Legwald.
1: Had a good camp, but we just don't know for sure. And anytime you subtract an All-Pro, you're kind of screwed. Let's be honest. Safety's one where I don't love the depth.
0: No, I'm with you, which is why I would like to know what's going on with
1: Taylor Rapp.
0: Rapp. I almost said Trapp. How soon is Rapp back? Is he back for the Chiefs? You know, again, is this a move where they just told him, you know what, go handle your business, and by the time we're done with that first weekend of football, you won't have a guaranteed salary, but you will have a job. Come on back then.
1: Andy, how do you feel about quarterback should Denver lose its starter?
0: I hate it, period. So that's what's kind of funny is that I know that, you know, there's a ranking out there that's got everybody upset, and then one of the old Steelers O-linemen is out there. I'm spacing his name. But he was out there saying that the
1: Dermoni Dawson?
0: No, who? He was an old Steelers lineman. Dermoni Dawson, was he in the Steelers lineman?
1: Yeah, he was a center, wasn't
0: okay.
1: he?
0: Okay, yeah, you're probably right.
1: Okay.
0: Anyway, there's a guy out there, basically, he was on Good Morning Football today.
1: When you said Steelers offensive lineman, I went with the first one I could remember.
0: You didn't go to Rayola? No, that wasn't it. He wasn't Rayola. Who was the big guard the Broncos were interested in that they ended up taking? I think he was out of Stanford. It's like in the 2010s. They wanted this guy bad, and the Steelers plucked him right before they drafted him. He was mean.
1: I'm just going to give you a blank stare for a minute.
0: That's fine.
1: Okay. Need to go to Twitter. Dermoni Dawson's in the Hall of Fame.
0: Well, all right.
1: Yeah, pretty good player.
0: You like you, Dermoni? What?
1: Dermoni
0: Dawson. You like the guy?
1: Number 63.
0: Is that your dude? Is that your guy? Is that your fella?
1: Again, when you brought up Steelers offensive line.
0: That's the only one you got?
1: I named, in my mind, the most famous Steelers offensive lineman of them all.
0: The guy.
1: Who you putting above him?
0: Who am I putting above
1: him? See?
0: Well, right now I'm trying to find. It's Willie Colon. I told you, Willie Colon.
1: Willie Colon.
0: Willie Colon. Yeah, that is how you spell it.
1: Old Bill Colon.
0: They always pronounce it Colon, but yes, it's spelled like colon.
1: So which one is it?
0: Colon.
1: It's Colon. Okay.
0: According to the broadcast, yeah. It's Willie Colon. But he was saying that the Broncos. Here's the exact quote from Good Morning Football.
1: We're gonna play the audio coming up at 5:20, Andy.
0: You wanna wait?
1: It's on the rundown.
0: All right.
1: Yeah.
0: Well,
1: you didn't check the rundown today?
0: Come on now. I got to read once in front of me and then a read twice. You want to read one of them?
1: Tonight, somebody's winning a trip for two to Kansas City in our Rock, Paper, Scissors tournament. And even if you didn't qualify on air,
0: show your sorry rear ends up to the bar.
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0: Guys, Andy Lindahl for my friends over at Southern Steers. So what are you up to this weekend? You know, it's Labor Day weekend. Are you in the mood for maybe doing one of the longer cooks, maybe a longer smoke? Well, you can get a bone-in pork butt there at Southern Steer, and those are fantastic. Make so many things with those. Maybe a brisket is on your mind. If you want, I'm going to tweet out, when we get done with this read, I'll tweet out the video here of how to get the brisket ready, what to do before a cook. It's just a quick 10-minute video we put on YouTube so that you can have yourself a nice little cook, a nice little smoke of a brisket this weekend, because that's always a fun one to do, and it's great to get it over at Southern Steer. 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The ribs, if you'd like. 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
1: 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Rhino
2: Shield! Tani didn't take advantage of two future Hall of Famers. But hey, they hired John Mozeliak from St. Louis, formerly of St. Louis, and they're trying to get things turned around. And now the KSC group jumps in there. And, I mean, Andy, again, like across the board, didn't every single one of those teams that I just named before, they've all won championships this decade?
3: You have, yeah.
2: Yeah. Mm-hmm. So, yeah, if you're an Angels fan, you got to be thrilled. Like, your team hopefully won't stay down for long. Really quickly, Andy, when I say the Los Angeles Angels or the Anaheim Angels or the Los Angeles Angels of Anaheim or the California Angels or whatever iteration of them you can think of, who's the first player you think of when you think of the Angels?
3: Mike Socha. Was he manager, though, for them? He was the catcher for the Dodgers, wasn't he?
2: Yep.
3: I just remember as a catcher. Who else do I think of? Well, the old Cardinal slugger that played first
2: Jim Edmonds?
3: Base.
2: Oh, Albert Pujols?
3: Albert Pujols, because that was like a gigantic. Well, I just remember that just being a gigantic contract and a long one for. He was old when you know, I don't mean to be a jerk, but he was pretty old for the length of contract you decided to sign him to.
2: It was not a good deal for them.
3: But it's Mike Trout. I mean, Mike Trout's a stud, right?
2: Greatest player in franchise history, and it's not even close.
3: And yet he's stuck toiling. Who are the stars? Was Trout on the World Series team with the Rally Monkey?
2: The 02 team?
3: Yeah.
2: No, that
3: he,
2: was...
3: Did he come along after?
2: Yeah, no, the 02 Angels team...
3: Because Socha managed that
2: Socha
3: team, right?
2: Managed that club. I think of... I think... Spring, help us out here. I think Tim Salmon...
3: Yep, JT Snow.
2: Troy Glaus.
4: Darren Erstad.
2: Garrett Anderson.
3: Vlad Guerrero, everyone's saying.
2: Was Vlad
4: That's
2: on
4: right.
2: that team?
4: Yeah, that was like or was late
2: he,
4: Vlad,
2: or was
4: right?
2: he still with Montreal?
3: Not in 2002.
2: I'm looking at their lineup right now. Oh, Eckstein. Don't forget about Eckstein.
3: David Eckstein.
2: Yeah, good grindy little guy. Sure. I don't think Vlad was on that team. Pitching staff for the 02 club, Ramon Ortiz, Jared Washburn, Kevin Apier, Aaron Seeley, and John Lackey. Good old-fashioned red-ass John Lackey.
3: Mad about everything.
2: And he had giant teeth. John Lackey and John Elway could get into a good teeth off. Some real chompers in that group. Troy Percival is the closer on that team.
3: Oh man, they were fun. They were better than the Dodgers for a while. I know anybody in modern times can't believe that
2: Wouldn't
3: that
2: believe
3: existed.
2: It.
3: But
2: yeah.
3: Once upon a time, it was them. Wasn't that when they were the Los Angeles Angels of Anaheim?
2: I think they were that year. I think that was the full...
3: Heck, at one point, they were the California Angels.
2: They were. I always think, when I think of the California Angels era, I think of Rod Carew. I got mad hits like I was Rod Carew. That's the... And I know Rod Carew, most of his career, like the best years were in Minnesota, but I think of the Angels years as well.
3: Yeah, I think of him from the Dreidel song. He converted.
2: Nolan Ryan went through there as well. I think he was on that
3: 86
2: club with Rod
3: Carew.
2: Yeah, I'm going back into my Wayback Machine thinking of 86 Tops members of the California Angels. That was the first baseball card set I ever collected. So that's going to the way back. Good pull on Socha, though. He was a great manager with those Angels
3: teams. Just remember he was a catcher, I guess, probably in the 80s, late 80s, early 90s.
2: 80s,
3: when I
2: 90s
3: was
2: with the Dodgers.
3: I liked playing catcher because it just, well, anyone that's got to know me through this show, I don't like standing in the outfield waiting for something to happen and didn't have the reflexes at the time to try to play any of the infield positions. So I just wanted to touch the ball every stinking time. So.
2: Socha was the catcher on the 88 team. 88
3: okay.
2: Dodgers, the one the World Series.
3: Gibson? Was that Gibson?
2: Yeah. Mm-hmm. Oral Hershiser, I believe, was the World Series MVP that year. But yeah, there you go. The Angels are now they're now members of the family. So Mike Trout is actually a coworker of ours.
3: All right, can we get him on the show now?
2: Spring, make it happen. Get us Trout.
3: Just say we want to talk to new coworkers.
2: Speaking of Mike Trout, there was a great story about the Angels at the trade deadline this year.

0: And the day of the deadline, there was a huge story in The Athletic about this. The day of the deadline, the Angels, I want to say they were, I think they were in Philly playing the Phillies, but they had a day off. It was like a part of a road trip, but they had a day off. And it was the day of the trade deadline. It was this year. And like 18 members of the Angels went to play golf at Mike Trout's golf course.
1: That's a flex.
0: Mike Trout has a golf course.
1: Yeah.
0: So, and like, that was the part of the story that kind of blew my mind. But then, like, six dudes that were on that golf outing got traded that day.
1: Ooh.
0: Yeah.
1: Not what you, I think I remember Spilly talking about that on one of the broadcasts.
0: Right. And their phones started ringing.
1: And they're like, what is going on?
0: Exactly. And like, some of the dudes were like, well, I got to go catch an Uber and go to the airport. Yeah. And other dudes were like, I've had a couple of drinks. I'm going to finish my round.
1: Yeah.
0: I'm at Trout's golf course.
1: You
0: I'm here.
1: Wait.
0: Exactly. Like, I still got to pass a physical. So what's my hurry?
1: By the way, I love this text. A journeyman named Otani.
0: Journeyman.
1: Well, he's played for both LA teams. Everyone keeps bringing up Reggie Jackson. I think I do.
0: Reggie Jackson. Mm-hmm.
1: He was a California Angel, right?
0: He was. Reggie was. He was an Angel in The Naked Gun.
1: Oh, that's right.
0: Yes. Mm-hmm. Must kill the queen. I want to say, that's late stage Reggie Jackson. Trying to think, his best year as an Angel would have been 82. He had 39 bombs that year. But yeah, very late career. Reggie Jackson did go through California as well. So good on him. Well done. And again, I'm just, I'm glad that Andy and I can contribute in all of the ways that we have contributed over the years so that KSE could pull the trigger on this deal today and outbid anybody else that had any interest in getting in on the
1: Angels. Was there any other interest? I didn't even know they were for sale.
0: I know Artie Moreno was a really bad baseball owner.
1: Well,
0: I know that.
1: You know what? Real quickly, because we got a lot of football to get to in the 5 o'clock hour, but gosh, is this a sign that the owners, some of these old school owners that, again, aren't billionaires own sports teams now, right?
0: Sure do.
1: Is this saying they don't want to wait out this baseball lockout or whatever it's going to happen?
0: It's just like,
1: I mean, Dick Monfort sells part of his share. I never thought Dick Monfort would sell big share like he did to the Penners.
0: It's the,
1: now the Angels get sold.
0: It's the wildest thing because you're talking about literal billionaires.
1: Yeah.
0: But
1: there's different levels of billionaire. We're finding out.
0: The mom and pops are getting phased out across sports.
1: Yeah. The Seattle Seahawk new owner, billionaires. That's a different level.
0: And I know like Jeannie and the family are like, currently at odds with each other. We live in a world where the Buss family doesn't own and control the Los Angeles Lakers.
1: Yeah, and the kids are fighting.
0: It's bizarre.
1: By the way, our guy Bruce just said, my guy Bruce, Don Baylor, was he an Angel?
0: Yeah, I think Don Baylor went through
1: We got to give him a shout out.
0: Yeah.
1: Rocky's first manager.
0: By the way,
1: I like Don Baylor.
0: I'm looking at the Orioles lineup for tonight. Colton Cowser. Batting eighth and starting in center field. He's right back in the lineup tonight after neglecting his own well-being to be able to rob Jake McCarthy to finish that game last night.
1: Wow, I got a picture of a young Don Baylor in an Angels uniform. I didn't know Baylor was with the Yankees.
0: Is Don Baylor... Okay, follow me on this for a second.
1: He's an old-looking young guy, but
0: okay.
1: Still looking
0: okay.
1: Young.
0: Thank you, thank you.
1: I was going to bring it. He's a guy that looked 20 at the age of 10.
0: We remember the Don Baylor couldn't walk manager of the Rockies.
1: Oh, yeah.
0: He's like in like the George Burns category of like, I can only envision him as an old man. And yet, Don Baylor is one of the most fearsome sluggers of his time.
1: Oh, I heard he was an intimidating guy to face.
0: Is Don Baylor still the all-time leader in hit by pitch, or did Anthony Rizzo break that record?
1: I don't know.
0: Okay.
1: But here's a description from the Society of American Baseball Research. Don Baylor was a hustling player who ran the bases aggressively and stood fearlessly close to home plate as if he was daring the pitcher to hit him.
0: Shout out to the excellent nerds of Sabre for giving that to us. I appreciate you people. We have got the five big stories of the day from around the NFL next.
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12: Highway crashes. 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Out west, the problem is eastbound 70 near 44th Ward Road. Just cleared to the shoulder. It's about a 10-minute delay. And trouble up north, crash on southbound I-25 down past Highway 7 and slowing both directions of I-25. 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
0: We begin hour number three with a bit of business. Yes, it was Cale Makar that got the biggest present in the last week as a member of the Colorado Avalanche, the largest contract in NHL history. Nonetheless, we would like to wish a happy birthday to close friend of the program. Some call him best friend of the program. Big number 29, Nathan MacKinnon. Nathan MacKinnon, 31 years old today, and he's still firmly entrenched in the prime.
13: His name's Nathan MacKinnon. Heard of him?
0: I sure have, and several good years remaining. A big HBD from KNL and SP. We'll speak for him on Altitude Sports Radio 92.5. Way to go, Nathan MacKinnon. Happy birthday,
14: pal. SP.
0: Dynamite drop in there. Let's go ahead and hit the high five.
1: I mean, again, I told you, is he best friend of the program?
15: Yeah.
1: We're going to see. The other thing is that we had a request from one of our faithful to find the Bill Allen Rad interview, and I can't. But I did find a list that we're number 7 on. What do you think of that? Under millions of podcasts.
0: It's good to have you back, pal. Let's do the high five spring. Go ahead.
1: What do you want me to tell you? He's old now. He doesn't get a new contract.
0: He's 31. 31.
1: He's old now.
0: Jaromir Jagr played in the NHL till he was like 74.
1: Well, and Nathan, he's still got... Have you seen his mullet?
0: Nathan MacKinnon's just getting going. Go ahead, Spring.
1: When did he get in the league?
16: 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Let's hear from Patrick Sertan, who talked today.
1: Not Patrick Waugh?
16: No.
1: You want to keep it hockey?
16: Patrick. Hey, Pat was asked where he saw Bo Nix take a step in Broncos camp.
17: Yeah, I just think his cerebral approach to the game is off the charts. I always say he's so poised, but like he's always had that calm demeanor going into his third year. You know what I mean? Just bringing all the guys together offensively and just being a tremendous leader on the team. And, he's got that dog attitude towards him, and that's what you want in a quarterback.
0: Cerebral, calm, a dog. He's got it all, Andy.
1: But where did he take the turn?
0: I'm not terribly sure.
1: Did we ever get to the bottom of when the turn happened?
0: I wasn't clear on that.
1: Is it a left turn? Is it NASCAR-ish when you take the turn? Have you ever sat in a NASCAR?
0: No.
1: You haven't?
0: I have not.
1: I went to the Furniture Row garage one time.
0: Yeah.
1: And it's like automatically, like the axle, it's just built to go left.
0: Makes sense.
1: Like you don't have to do a lot of fighting to go left.
0: Yeah.
1: Yeah, you're only going one way.
0: Yeah.
1: I thought that was pretty cool. I don't know. When would you, if you had to answer the question for Pat Sertan, when did he take the turn? Was there a point in the rookie year? Was it the Cleveland Brown Monday night matchup? Where he kind of just was going, yeah, yeah. Yeah, with Jameis Winston.
0: I tell you where you
1: like
0: hope
1: those sound effects.
0: That was dynamite. I tell you where I hope he took the turn. And I mean this in all seriousness because I know there was over 30 games of sample size before all this. I hope the turn came in the divisional playoff game against the Buffalo Bills last year.
1: Okay.
0: I hope that was the moment where Bo Nix flipped the switch from. Okay, NFL quarterback to good NFL quarterback, because he made all the big time throws he had to make that day. He made the plays with his legs that he had to make, and he was generally pretty good most of that football game that day. Now, if Josh Allen and P. pee down his leg several times. I don't know if that would have been enough to win that game. I just know Bo played really well that day in the biggest moment against a very good NFL defense and against a very good NFL defensive coach. Like, that kind of big stage, and for him to go out and ball out the way that he did that day, it's like, okay, now bottle that up, and let's be that player. I don't know if you're going to be that player for 17 weeks this year. Be that player for 12, 13 weeks this year. If that's the guy that he is, then the Broncos are cooking.
1: Well, that's interesting, because that would not have been the game that I pulled out.
0: Yeah.
1: But I guess we didn't even get to see him. You know, you didn't get to see him next week. He got hurt at the end of that game.
0: Mm-hmm.
1: Interesting. Because I feel like the Giants, what you did against the Giants and the Eagles is what led to you having the chutzpah.
0: Yeah.
1: To do what you get, to not let you get down.
0: Here's why I can't go with either Buffalo of those games. Six of the eight quarters you just mentioned, he was butt.
1: No, you're right. You're right. And look, there were times where the offense could have folded up the tent, and
0: yeah,
1: because they came out and they struggled a bit, right? Like you said, it was Josh Allen of all people. They kept giving him chances to get Josh back into that Allen? In that game, but they answered the bell every time that they gave him the chance.
0: Mm-hmm.
1: They didn't play a perfect game by any stretch. All right. That, well, something to think about as we head into this year.
0: Ponder away, my friend. Go ahead, Spring.
16: High five. Pastor Tan was asked if he expects Patrick Mahomes to be the best version of himself for Monday Night Football Week 1.
17: It's really tough to tell, you know, because coming off an injury like that, it's pretty tough. But, you know, I don't expect nothing less for him, you know, to be himself. You know what I mean? Obviously, they might, you know, change the scheme up for him a little bit, not allow him to run as much. But like you said, to be more of a pocket passer, you know, which he's good at. So, you know, it's still, you know, Patrick Mahomes at the end of the day. We still got to prepare and study for him like the years past. So, you know, we'll be ready.
0: I think Patrick Surtain gave us the same answer that the only one you can give right now. And it's, I don't know what to expect of him.
1: Yeah, I was going to ask you, is he still going to be Patrick Mahomes?
0: Yes, because he checks every box as a quarterback.
1: Yeah, but he's hurt. He's still moving a little.
0: Like, he still has the arm. He's still going to be one of the smartest
1: and the
0: quarterbacks
1: mind, the processor,
0: in the game.
1: All that.
0: Exactly. He has all of that. He's still going to have the mastery of that system. He's going to actually have Ken Walker in there, and a team that had no explosive runs a year ago, like, they're hoping to be able to do that more often this upcoming season. I don't know if he can move. Like, I don't know, because one of Mahomes' gifts has always been the ability to be able to do just enough to make something of nothing, and I don't know if he's that player right now.
1: I think we're all scared to doubt him until we see it on the field. But I want everybody to realize he got hurt in December, right, against the Broncos last year.
0: Sure
1: wasn't
0: did.
1: That the game?
0: Mm-hmm.
1: He's like, frankly, he's a month or two early on this whole thing.
0: Yeah.
1: Most NFL players, 10 months is what they give that thing to recover. You're trying to come back in 9?
0: Adrian Peterson came back and won an MVP.
1: A different position, too. I don't know, man.
0: He's got to go to the right clinic in Germany.
1: I hate doubting Patrick Mahomes because he's just gotten you so many times. But yeah. I guess we'll see. I'm curious to see what version we get.
0: Spring.
16: High five. Pat Surtain was asked about, you know, the Broncos have that continuity on defense, but that means a lot of it's the same personnel, maybe the same looks under Vance Joseph. How does their defense evolve when teams have film on them and they know what they like to do?
17: Yeah, because, you know, all 31 teams is watching film, you know, obviously. So, you know, they pick up on tendencies on different schemes defensively. And, you know, we got a variety of coverages of different sets up front. So teams could really pick up on that. So I think the main focal point is, you know, VJ always talking about eyes and discipline, you know, because teams going to lure us, you know, into more boot action, you know, more play pass and stuff like that. You know, we've been looking at that, you know, so far, and we've been getting that a lot. So, you know, I think defensively, teams are going to try their best to, you know, stir our eyes a little bit. So, you know, I think the focal point for us is to lock in on our assignment.
1: Okay. My joke was, are you sure Atlanta's watching tape? Are you sure the Dolphins are watching tape? They all watch tape, Nate. He said all 31 teams are watching tape. Do you feel like the league has a little bit, again, this goes back to the Bill Barnwell article.
0: Yeah.
1: I feel like the league's got a little bit of a pulse on this Broncos defense, and they've got to make sure they change enough up that they can get back to what they were beginning of last year than what they were. Because you just mentioned that Buffalo game. If Josh Allen is not turning the ball over, that defense is letting this team down. Let's just be honest about it.
0: VJ has talked about it, I think, in a few different contexts this offseason going into the start of the year. It's, number one, teams are going to be trying to get the ball out faster. It's quick game. Point guard-style quarterback stuff. Get the ball out. That's what teams are going to try to do to Denver more often than not, because if the Broncos pass rush has the ability to be able to get home, like we know what's going to happen. And then number two is going to be a game plan completely determined upon, can you get 4 yards on first down? And I know people will hear that and they'll go, well, duh, that's what every team is trying to do. Yeah, but if that's your emphasis, if success rate against this defense is your emphasis, you can scheme up different things. You may call plays on first down very differently. But a lot of what VJ has talked about is how first down is the down that this defense generally has been able to win on. And he thinks teams are going to have a different approach to it this upcoming season. I think it could result in the Broncos playing a lot of, and this is a heavy man defense anyway, but a lot more tight man stuff, a lot more bump, a lot more close to the line of scrimmage kind of stuff, which is, I think they're fully up to being able to play, but it also, it does create holes. And that's when teams, you know, that's when they double move you. That's when they take shots. That's when they try and take advantage of things. That's when the possibility exists where Hufanga gets pulled further away from the line of scrimmage, and then the Denver defense kind of has a hand tied behind their back. They're not at their very best. So it's going to be up to them to be able to counter that. But the thing I like is I liked how much VJ's talked about that stuff. They've got their eyes wide open as to what their weaknesses were. I think they've really tried hard to address them.
1: Yeah, but you got to be able to do it. And again, you got to be a little more stout against the run, too. And, you know, again, that Packer game showed that, I don't know. We'll see.
14: We'll see.
1: Thank you, SP.
14: We'll see.
1: I want to be able to shake that it's hard to be such an elite level for 3 straight years like they're trying to
0: do. Spring.
14: High five.
16: Let's hear from Garrett Bowles. He was asked today what Davis Webb brings as a play caller.
15: Love him. I mean, he's been here. I mean, he's been here for years now, so nothing's really changed. I think just the relationship status he's had. He's played, early on. He's played in this league, just a couple years ago that he just retired. So to have him with us and to have that, that player style of coaching and knows what we go through and puts us in situations and, the feelings he has, the ups and downs of the games that he understands is tremendous. And, I'm super grateful for him. And, I think, offense hasn't skipped a beat. I think we're just right where we need to be. And he just brings that juice that we need and that extra juice. And, obviously SP does so much for our team, too, and the leader of this team. And, I'm grateful for all of our coaches. But to have a guy like that in our corner and to get us in the right situations is tremendous for us.
0: GB loves SP and DW.
15: SP.
1: You got 2 SPs in there.
0: We did.
1: 2.
0: He's worked in 2 of them today.
15: SP.
0: Garrett Bowles likes everything. The thing that he kind of talked about right there is, I think Davis Webb having a closer connection to playing days and being in a modern NFL offense than Sean does, hopefully will help this play calling find a different rhythm. It's not about what's getting called. He's calling Sean Payton's plays. To me, it's going to be about rhythm, mix, and actually getting into a groove and having plays set up other plays.
1: Look, excuse me. This whole team is kind of quietly letting us know they want to get to the line, they want to go.
0: Yeah.
1: They don't want, because I think, obviously, this team feeds off Bo. Bo gets stressed when he doesn't have minimum 15 seconds to look things over, and we've learned from Jeff Legwald's article a year ago, he'd like 18 to 20.
0: Yeah.
1: So I think they're all excited that when the call gets in, they get it, they get to the line, Bo's more calm. That's what they're all going for. So
0: Andy, we have got lists all over the place. When we come back, the Broncos getting respected and certain members of the Broncos getting disrespected. Are the Broncos going to be going Cole Kerrigan, everybody? We'll find out coming up next on Altitude Sports Radio.
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1: 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Look, you know the sexual side effects. 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I wasn't sleeping well, or I would get up thinking, all right, man, you know, let's get a lot done today, and then by 11 o'clock, you want a nap. 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
0: If you care to participate in Sports Radio Discourse with us, you can text the Shop Mazda text line. One price, one person, 1 hour. The number is 303-504-0925. I have a feeling some of you may want to chime in on this conversation. So, Andy, today, 2026 NFL rank, predicting top 100 players for this season. Yet another top 100 list, this one courtesy of ESPN. Creating the list, 12 NFL analysts and reporters. Here's the roster. Aaron Schatz, Ben Solak, Dan Graziano, Eric Moody, Field Yates, Liz Loza, Matt Bowen, Mina Kimes, Mike Clay, Nick Wagner, Seth Walder, Jeff Legwald. Ranking players based on expected performance for the 2026 season. Expected performance for the 2026 season. Let's find the Broncos, shall we? You ready? You ready for this one, Andy?
1: Yes.
0: Scroll down, scroll down, scroll down. Number 79, our first Bronco on the list. Defensive tackle, Zach Allen. Ranked at number 91 last year. This year, kicked up to number 79. Good stat here. Since joining the Broncos in 23, Allen, 111 quarterback hits. He's the only player in the NFL with more than 100 over that span. Next closest, Myles Garrett with 97. All right, let's find the next Bronco on the list, shall we? Let's do some scrolling, and let's take a stop at number 56. Edge rusher, Nick Bonito.
1: Boom.
0: Age 26, Nick Bonito. Signature stat has produced a 13.9% pressure rate over the last three seasons combined. Only Micah Parsons has a higher mark during that span. Micah Parsons, Jerry. Let's continue.
1: Michael Parsons.
0: Scroll down. Oh, I don't have to go far. We're stopping at number 53. Guard, Quinn Meinerz out of Wisconsin Whitewater. Signature stat, Miners is one of four offensive linemen to be named a first-team All-Pro in each of the past two seasons, alongside Creed Humphrey, Penei Sewell, and Joe Tooney.
1: I never can get over Creed Humphrey because of the Office character. You say the name Creed.
0: You can take me.
1: Well, there's that too, but I always think of Creed in the Office. But anyway, yes.
0: Number 37, as I continue to scroll, there's our buddy GP, big fan of SP, Garrett Bolles. Age 34, season 37th best player in the NFL. Signature stat in 2025, Bolles finished with the highest pass block win rate of his career. His mark ranked ninth highest among all qualifying offensive tackles. A 94% pass block win rate last year for Garrett Bowles. That's at number 37. So, okay, that's four Broncos.
1: Doing all right.
0: All right, let's continue to scroll. And we stop. Number seven.
1: Ew.
0: Not number seven, but number seven.
1: I was going to say, good number in team history.
0: Yeah. Number two, Pat Surtain. Cornerback, Denver Broncos. Signature stat, the 2024 Defensive Player of the Year, leads the NFL with 48 pass breakups since entering the league as the number nine pick in 2021.
1: So we should note in the NFL top 100, he was 10.
0: Yeah.
1: In ESPN's list, he's seven.
0: And I scroll up. Number six, Puka Nacua. Number five, Patrick Mahomes. Number four, Ja'Marr Chase. Number three, Lamar Jackson. Number two, Josh Allen.
5: Josh Allen.
0: And number one, Myles Garrett. Myles Garrett, number one in the NFL. So,
1: boom.
0: Andy, the disrespect continues as ESPN puts out a top 100 list and does not include Jalen Waddle. Just a
1: see what you did there.
0: A shot across the bow at Broncos country.
1: Yeah.
0: Insulting to say the least. No Jalen Waddle, no Cortland Sutton. I can't imagine there's a single other Broncos player that would get fans up in arms in the slightest bit over this list.
1: No, bro. Cephas Nicks.
0: Bro Cephas or Bo Cephas. Yeah, Bo Nicks is not in the top 100.
1: Well, but could ESPN make up for itself? Because Jeremy Fowler took to Twitter and the ESPN website.
0: Okay.
1: And he put out a list of snubs.
0: Oh, the snubs. Well, Waddle's got to be on the snubs, right?
1: No.
0: No?
1: No. No.
0: No?
1: No.
0: Okay.
1: It's not a big list. One, two, give me the
0: snubs.
1: Five, six, seven, eight, nine.
0: Who got snubbed?
1: Well, a certain quarterback that we know in these parts. Baker Mayfield, the guy a lot of people wanted them to draft.
0: Baker Mayfield.
1: Back in the year 2018, Amir Lord, when they took Bradley Chubb instead.
0: Ah.
1: He's top of the snub list.
0: Is he the only quarterback on the snub list?
1: Scrolling down. Yes.
0: Oh.
1: So your boy, Brocephus, your bro, or bruh, Nicks, not on the snub list either.
0: So he's not snubbed.
1: Tucker Kraft, nor Zach Bond, your boy Skoronski, Milton Williams, Brian Branch, Kenneth Walker makes the list.
0: Ken Walker, Super Bowl MVP.
1: Malik Nabers, can you really be snubbed if you blew out your knee and didn't play half the rest of the year? Didn't he do that in Denver, by the way?
0: It's about future projection.
1: Did Nabers blow out the knee here? Do you remember? Was that in the Giants game against the Broncos?
16: I think it was before that.
0: I didn't think so, but yeah.
1: Denzel Ward and Baker Mayfield, that's your list of snubs. So Bo Nix is no, and frankly, Jalen Waddle, I didn't even think about that, is neither on the top 100 nor the snub list.
0: I think Waddle's the snub that should bother everybody. I think he's the best player on the Broncos that's not on the list. Am I missing the point here somehow, Andy? Am I burying the lead by being mad that Jalen Waddle isn't on this list? Is that what you're telling me?
1: I think it's fair that you're mad he's not on the list, but he did play for a Dolphins team that I don't think a lot of us remember a lot of what happened with that Dolphins season a year ago, to be honest with you. So I guess I'll forgive them for not remembering Jalen Waddle.
0: Yeah.
1: But where was Bo this year in the NFL top 100? I want to say he was like around 50 or something like that.
0: In the 50s or something like that, yeah.
1: Should go look that up real quick. But yeah, I think... Look, do I think Bo is a top 10 quarterback? Like, you know I don't, but I think he's somewhere between 10 and 15, and therefore I do think he belongs on the top 100 list. But Jeff Legwald can only fight his coworkers so much to get Bo included in the list.
0: Do we know where Jeff voted on this?
1: I don't have any idea.
0: Get a look at Jeff's
1: you
0: ballot?
1: You want to see the ballot?
0: Was
1: there a hanging Chad that didn't?
0: At number 100, Sam Darnold.
1: Ooh, Darnold in over Baker Mayfield, huh?
0: At number 97, Jalen Hurts.
1: Well, okay, see, that's where I'm starting to...
0: At number 96, Trevor Lawrence.
1: Okay, so, yes, keep going. Now, Lawrence, I think, deserves to be ranked ahead of Bo.
0: I wouldn't put Jalen Hurts over Bo Nix.
1: I wouldn't put Jalen Hurts or Sam Darnold or Baker Mayfield ahead of Bo Nix, frankly. He's number 59, by the way, in the NFL top 100.
0: Jared Goff at 77.
1: Mm.
0: Brock Purdy at 73.
1: Okay, did we...
0: Brock Purdy does nothing for me.
1: Bo's better than Brock Purdy.
0: I don't know if he's better than him. I know he's not worse than him.
1: Well, okay, give Bo that Niner team. Do you not think Bo would be...
0: It's pretty good weapons.
1: Doing the exact same thing?
0: Caleb Williams at 62. Jaden Daniels at 61. I'm wondering about Jaden, man.
1: Yeah, and Daniels got hurt last... This is strictly off of...
0: This is projecting future performance.
1: Okay.
0: That's what they claim they're supposed to be doing in this exercise. Jordan Love.
1: I'm not putting Brock Purdy ahead of him, nor Sam Darnold, nor any of the guys you've already mentioned.
0: Jordan Love at 52.
1: And really, if you go off past history, Trevor Lawrence is going to have a down year because that's what he always does after a good year.
0: That's a good point. Dak at 38. Herbert at 32.
1: Dak's got all the stats, Bo's got all the winning. What do you do with that?
0: Drake May at 30.
1: Why? Why?
0: It just does it.
1: He didn't go to Clemson.
0: I don't know what it is.
1: He didn't play at Georgia.
0: No, he played at Carolina.
1: Didn't play at Mississippi.
0: Drake May.
1: Did someone do it? Did someone say it one time? Was there some Southern coach you heard talk about him? And that's why I just don't understand why that clicks in. That's all.
0: You ever seen Drake May's wife?
1: I haven't. Shall I look her up?
0: Ann Michael May.
1: Yeah, okay. Well, that's starting to feel like she runs a cooking show.
0: Ann Michael. She literally is a baker who went viral for her Bakemas series on social media.
1: For Christmas?
0: Yeah.
1: Yeah, that checks all my boxes right there, frankly.
0: Yeah,
1: Drake, that's what I would have guessed.
0: Drake got the trad wife thing going on.
1: I got a vision right now of her in some studio, dressed up in like a Christmas dress, making a cobbler for Christmas and sharing a ham recipe as it's 95 degrees outside.
0: A nice apple brown bag.
1: Yeah. Uh-huh. Yeah, well, there you go.
0: Ann Michael May.
1: I'll take that now.
0: Ann Michael May has her own Wikipedia page.
1: Well, good for her.
0: She's married to Drake May.
1: He's no Izzy Smoke.
0: I'm continuing to scroll for other quarterbacks. Stafford at 9, Burrow at 8. Yeah, this is...
1: Yeah, the usual group we're okay with. But,
0: yeah,
1: I mean,
0: Mahomes,
1: you're mentioning
0: Lamar, Allen. Yeah, quibble away. I mean, ultimately, you know, and again, we're projecting future performance like Bo, you know, 16th in QBR last year.
1: Fair enough. But my question again, with Jalen Waddle
0: 26th
1: added,
0: in passer rating.
1: With Jalen Waddle added to the mix, why would you not predict some better numbers? Like, again, Jalen Waddle should help Bo improve the numbers that he has that are the worst.
0: Okay, so this is where I think some of the disconnect comes into the conversation, because I firmly believe Bo is going to have better numbers this year because Jalen Waddle is in this offense. I think his counting stats are going to get considerably better because he has got somebody to make catches over the middle, because he has got a yak threat, all of those things. Is Bo Nix individual? Bo Nix, number 10, is he any better or different of a quarterback, or does he merely have a better weapon now in his arsenal?
1: All right. I like that you broke it down to the simple nuts and bolts for us all to digest. And I would say this. We don't know yet. Mm-hmm. We don't know yet.
0: Yeah.
1: And here's why I say that. For anyone wondering where this comes from, you and I watch camp, and I told you, I think I made the comment to you a couple of times. I may have even made it on the air. I'm still waiting for Bo to show me a couple of the throws that he was not making a year ago.
0: Yeah.
1: He still, again, we've all heard the numbers now about how he doesn't. Jeff Schwartz commented on him the other day that got Sean fired up. But Bo is not, he doesn't have the great numbers between the numbers. He's got the great numbers, and most of his throws and targets and attempts come outside the numbers.
0: Yeah.
1: And that's still largely what we saw. Now, again, they haven't been able to force him back. They haven't been able to take the outside numbers away from Bo yet, so maybe they never will. Maybe he's just that kind of guy.
0: Yeah.
1: But I would like to see him. I want to see him, you know, hit Jalen in stride in between the numbers and get on the gallop, let him get on the run. And if he does that a few times, all this will stop. But you and I can't sit here and say we saw a full diet of that in camp. So I don't know the answer right now. Does he have, has Bo Nix added new tricks to his game?
0: Andy, outside of like a 2-minute drill and some throws here and there, Bo Nix didn't do anything that I saw in this training camp where I was like, ooh, there's a
1: yeah,
0: there's a big third year leap coming. And again, like, That's the, and whatever, I'll take all the arrows. I'll get labeled as the Bo Nix hater. I'm fine with that, okay? My point here being is, I don't think that stops the Broncos from winning anything. I don't think that stops Bo Nix from being desirable as the quarterback of the future here with this team. Familiarity with system, with a coach that has already had his contract extended. All right? You have all of that. Avoids negative plays, which is again, critical for a head coach that isn't going anywhere anytime soon. You've locked up so much talent around him on this team. Excellent offensive line in front of him. What if there's a world where the Broncos actually have a run game this year? A reliable run game that they can lean on this season, which is only going to help Bo Nix as a football player. Again, if you're asking me, like, if you're putting Bo Nix next to Trevor Lawrence, which one do I want as my quarterback? Well, I'm going to go Trevor Lawrence. Okay, I'm gonna bet on the bigger arm and the better accuracy. That's the kind of guy that I am. I'm a little bit of a weirdo, kind of a snob when it comes to quarterback play in that way. That doesn't mean that Bo Nix can't win a whole bunch of games here with the Broncos, which ultimately is the only stat that matters to everybody.
1: Yeah. Boy, you've got me thinking about that Trevor Lawrence thing for a while because, again, Trevor Lawrence just inexplicably... I'm a huge Trevor Lawrence fan. I was, frankly, I've said it before. Joe Burrow is what I thought Trevor Lawrence would be of those two coming out. And Trevor just can't put it together 2 years in a row.
0: I know. It's,
1: that's
0: it's,
1: the thing about it. That's why right. I might lean towards Bo Nix. Frankly, Bo's been more consistent so far than Trevor has. Well, if I you mean, really think. Now, you're right.
0: I mean, you have 2 years of sample size.
1: When it just comes to quarterback attributes, yeah. The arm and all that kind of stuff, you're right. I'll take a Trevor Lawrence.
0: Sure.
1: But again, the thing that you can't ignore the fact that Bo does find a way to put W's in the column.
0: Sure does.
1: He
0: does, but also, like, and again, this is no knock on Bo Nix. Bo happened to be on a team last year that was excellent on defense, had one of the best offensive lines in the league, and was able to play a brand of quarterback that leaned into the strengths of the football team that allowed them to be able to come out on top. It doesn't change the part where they had to play 13 one-score games last season. Here. Now, they won a whole bunch of them. Don't know if they can continue to win at that clip in one-score games, but this is a team that was edging out a lot of opponents last year. They... For a 14-win team, had one of the worst point differentials that we have ever seen in the NFL. So what's real and what's not? And I'm waiting for Bo to show that to me. And if he does, hey, again, I'll take all the arrows over here, but I'm not prepared to sit here and plant my flag that this guy's a top 10 quarterback in the NFL.
1: I'm absolutely with you, but I do think he's a top 100 player in the NFL, and I think ESPN got it wrong by not including him.
0: Take that, Legwald.
1: What do you think of that, Leggy?
0: It's Craig
1: Van Lindell. It's going to get spicy on Friday.
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0: Rockies Orioles. Second of the series tonight out there at Coors Field. Oh, the Rocks. Can they regroup?
1: Can I read you a text I got from a buddy? I think you'll like this.
0: Let's have it.
1: He went to the game last night. So it's my buddy James.
0: Okay.
1: My old producer at the other stop.
0: Is this Colton Cowser related?
1: Yes.
0: Okay.
1: So I asked him because he was like, yeah, I stayed to the end.
0: Awesome.
1: Because he's an Orioles fan, so he always goes to the games. And I said, did you see the final catch? Because I was wondering where he was. He goes, oh, I saw it all the way. I thought it was a home run initially, and then I saw Cowser just start booking as fast as he could towards the wall. And that's what I thought. Oh, my God, the Rockies are going to walk this one off. And when he went up and caught it at first, I couldn't tell if he caught it because the catch was so unbelievable that I assumed he didn't catch
0: right,
1: it.
0: Right.
1: And he made that motion when he got off the ground to where I thought he was upset.

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2: Highest leverage moment you could possibly have in the sport, and the dude completely sold out to make that catch. It's one of the best plays you'll ever see in your life across sports. It was that phenomenal, and I don't think I'm being a prisoner of the moment because I watched that thing about 18 times this morning. I'm watching it last night. I was like, good God, how did that happen?
3: Yeah, it's the most violent baseball play I've seen in a while.
2: It's also like,
3: because the way he crashes to the wall and then lands without any bracing himself on the ground.
2: And I was on Twitter last night, and how many people in America were still up watching Orioles Rockies, and like Twitter freaked out immediately. Like, holy crap, you got to see what just happened.
3: Well, it tells you. So were there a lot of people or no?
2: No, there because were.
3: There were?
2: Oh, yeah.
3: Because the Orioles are in the race, right?
2: Yes. Yes.
3: Can I ask you a silly question?
2: You may.
3: Because that's all I got. During my failed attempt to help you wish Nathan McKinnon a happy, hearty, happy birthday. A hearty, happy birthday
2: hearty.
3: Is what I'm trying to say.
2: A happy, hearty, and a hearty, happy.
3: So I counted up his seasons. 1, 2, 3, 4, 5, 6, 7, 8, 9, 10, 11, 12, 13 seasons for your guy. 13. If you could have one career in order to play. Let's not talk about money, because obviously I want the $700 million Ohtani contract or whatever the latest highest paid NFL player is. It's tough to beat hockey for a long career, is it not? You know why I tell you 31 feels old? I've been watching Nathan McKinnon since he was a teenager. Right?
2: One of the things that always kind of amazes me about that sport is it is a sport that is super physical. It is a sport that is hard on the body, because every professional sport is. But like, you can play that sport for a really long time.
3: Brett Burns is still going.
2: He's still going in his 40s.
3: Like you said, Yager is still finding leagues that'll have him with his sweet silver mullet.
2: You know, Gordie Howe was in his 50s. You know, you just, like, we've watched these guys, the Joe Thorntons of the world, where you're like, how the hell are you still out there doing it? And I've reached the conclusion. I don't know if conclusion's the word, but this is my theory on it. Skating's easier on the body.
3: It's got to be.
2: It's
3: a great call.
2: It does not have as much soft tissue wear and tear, and it obviously has some, but it doesn't have as much as the running and jumping sports. It is easier on the body. Now, it's easier on the body, but here comes a rubber disc directly into your knee.
3: Yeah.
2: And here comes a guy to slam your face into the boards and all those things. That part of it never changes. And some guys don't get to escape that. But if you have the skill and the ability, you have a chance to be able to play that sport for a really long time. That I don't think, you know, the baseball, football, basketball stuff, those real tough either soft tissue sports or repetitive motion sports that just you... Hockey's a little easier on the body, and if you're fortunate to avoid the big injury, you can just do it for a longer time.
3: Yeah, it's crazy, because again, he could go till 40, which would put him at 22 seasons.
2: Yeah.
3: 22 seasons, dude.
2: I think he could do it, too. He takes great care of himself. Yeah. You know, he's got an insane work ethic. The way that he plays, he doesn't take massive hits, because he's just really hard to hit, because he's so damn fast. You know, he's so shifty out on the ice. I think he's just able to do it. It's really cool.
3: It just blows my mind. He's already 13 seasons in. It's
2: Andy,
3: crazy.
2: Weigh in on this one for me before we get out of here. Rock's playing the Orioles tonight. I have long held the Baltimore Orioles hat.
3: Oh yeah.
2: The cartoon Oriole face, the white cap, the black, the orange bill. I hold that up as one of the great hats in baseball and one of the great logos in sports. And I have considered purchasing an Orioles hat. I can't do it because if somebody was

0: just like, oh, hell yeah, how about those O's last night? I'd be like, I don't know. And I don't want to be that person. I don't want to be the, I just like the hat guy.
1: Yeah.
0: Because I talk about, if I see a guy in a baseball hat, that's my, I'm talking to him about it. I'm that guy.
1: You think he's part of whatever brethren he shows to be a part of.
0: Exactly. So I can't do it, but I'm so jealous. I love that hat.
1: It's
0: my favorite logo for a team I care nothing about.
1: You brought this up to me mid-show. I meant to ask you, does it have to be current?
0: No.
1: So Nate's question is there a logo that you just, you nothing, but you'd like to have?
0: You love the logo.
1: I used to love Pat Patriot, the snapping Patriot. One. That's why everybody, about 2 weeks, I'll start wearing my Headless Horseman shirt where he's snapping the pumpkin head through his legs.
0: Can I tell you something about Pat Patriot really quick? The Vrabel Russini meme ruined it for me forever.
1: Okay. I'm not going to let that happen to me. I'm just going to avoid those memes.
0: I'll never unsee it.
1: Well, I'm going to forget about it right now.
0: Yeah, do your best.
1: You know what else I love? The oil rig for the Houston Oilers.
0: And I love their colors, too. The Oilers had a great uniform.
1: I love some of the Boston Bruins stuff, maybe because I like how the gold and black plays. Or the Penguins. I like the Penguin for the Penguins.
0: I think all the original six logos
1: classic. I won't. Yeah, the Maple Leaf. The Maple Leaf is outstanding, too, and I'm nothing them.
0: Hawks logo is fantastic.
1: Yes.
0: Yeah.
1: Yeah. I like the old Celtics. Anybody that's got Irish blood in them probably has some affinity to the Celtics stuff. But I hate the Celtics.
0: Sure.
1: You know? I don't know why all these Boston teams keep popping up, but yeah. But yeah, those are some of them.
0: The other two I wrote down.
1: The Dolphin. How can you not love the Miami Dolphin?
0: Here's one I love. And I've argued they're the most irrelevant team in the NFL. The Arizona Cardinals.
1: Oh, yeah.
0: Maybe I just like a cartoon bird. I don't know what it is. But I think the Arizona Cardinals logo is sick. I love the way that red pops on the white helmet. And then my other one, and I can't believe I'm saying this because I detest this team with every bit of my soul, but the Milwaukee Brewers logo, the MB, that looks like a baseball mitt, is a 10 out of 10 perfect logo.
1: It was only last year I realized that was what made the mitt.
0: I literally just thought it was a mitt. I know. That's
1: crazy.
0: It took me until I was like 22 years old, and I was looking at it one time, and I was just like, holy crap, look at that. Sports logos.
1: Ooh, I like the Rangers. I like the Rangers blue jerseys, too.
0: Texas
1: they
0: Rangers?
1: Had the Lady Liberty one going on.
0: Oh, the New York
1: the
0: Rangers.
1: The New York Rangers. Okay. Yeah, nothing. The Texas Rangers. They
0: talk about a team with no personality.
1: Nothing.
0: The Texas Rangers.
1: Except Nolan Ryan beating the crap out of Robin Ventura. Nothing. I'm not even sure. Was he a Ranger when he did that, or was he an Astro?
0: No, he was a Ranger. Yeah.
1: Someone mentioned he was with the Angels. Is that true?
0: Nolan?
1: He was second with the Angels.
0: I mentioned it earlier.
1: Did you?
0: You were
1: the one that
0: I did. I mentioned it.
1: I said someone said it.
0: Played for the Mets. He played for the Astros.
1: Someone in the room said it.
0: Played for the Rangers.
1: That's just you and me.
0: It was a good career.
1: I hear a lot of voices in my head.
0: We're back.
1: Schizophrenia.
0: We're back tomorrow at 3
1: are
0: o'clock.
1: We? Are we?
0: Well, we are not, but others are.
1: I am.
0: Hopefully I'll be back again. Who knows?
1: Spring, are you there? Well, you got me worried about this camping you're going on. I'm not gonna lie.
0: There's
1: bears all over the place.
0: Gotta get my bear repellent.
1: You got your bear spray?
0: I'll let you know how it turns out. Well, if you don't hear from me.
1: Well, it doesn't mean a bear gotcha. You may just got tired of this whole thing. Would you send a telegram at least?
0: Andy, that happened years ago and I still show up. Anyway, that's it for us today. Birdo and the Blitz with Spring next.
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16: 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This is sponsored by Staples. That crash finally cleared northbound up near 6th Avenue. It's about 25 minutes from University into downtown. Crash causing problems northbound Parker Road at Orchard. It's the most wonderful time of the year at Staples. They've got back-to-school supplies as low as 25 cents, up to 40% off select tech and more at staples.com/back-to-school. Staples.